0: But here's my thing. Like, I like to go away. I like to go away after a while. It's like I'll socialize and...
1: Oh, you're not closing it down?
0: I mean, I might close it down, but, like, I don't know. Like, I kind of like to be off on my own at some point. I like to do that. I gotta turn off the extrovert sometime.
1: It's very hard for me to do. I can't turn the extrovert off. It's just always on. But it in terms of being a dad, I think I'm an above-average father. My three kids, they are 6, 6, and 7. They were born 50 weeks apart. Our oldest daughter, Britton, was born on January the 23rd. And then two more came the following January 6th. Interesting birthday, yes, I know. For 16 days of the year in my house, my kids are the same age. So we had 3 5-year-olds. We had 3 6-year-olds. We will have 3 7-year-olds coming up next January, and they are awesome. They are very, very... My only goal is to try to not screw them up. And, you know, everyone asks if you're a parent, you know, how's it going? And parents, you'll know this. If you're a mom, if you're a dad, our motto is survive, not thrive in our house. We try to get through each day with 3 kids and do the very best that we can. And if you're a father, keep grinding. I know how hard it is for you. I know it's not always the easiest. I know you're trying to do your best. And you're doing a great job, Dad. You're doing a great job. And shout out to my father, who I was going to have him listen. I'm in Des Moines, Iowa. He's in Detroit. I don't think my dad knows how to listen on a phone or or on a computer. But, Dad, I love you. Happy Father's Day to everyone. Giannis Antetokounmpo is a dad. He's got a couple of kids. He's a very rich man. He spends most of his time in Milwaukee. I know in his off season, actually, I think during last season, he had his family go back to Greece. I think they were his wife and his kids were living in Greece, as a matter of fact, probably to avoid all of the stuff. I don't know if you've noticed, but there's been a lot of conversation about Giannis almost every single day. And a lot of it is ESPN's Shams Charania trying to push Giannis out of Milwaukee. You know, every single topic. It's the ESPN has 2 seasons. Really, they have 2 seasons. They've got NFL and they have Giannis out of Milwaukee season. Those are the only 2 things they seemingly love to talk about. Although they're really into wrestling right now, which I find really odd. Like, I like wrestling and I'm not knocking you if you like wrestling, but I'm not so sure I need an ESPN to talk about WWE, but that's just my own personal preference. So it looks like that. What has to happen is finally going to happen. And I spent 9.5 years working mornings on our affiliate, 1250 The Fan, who carries Westwood One Sports. I was on in Milwaukee for almost a decade. And I was there when Giannis got drafted, when no one knew how to pronounce Giannis Antetokounmpo. It's turned into Giannis Antetokounmpo, which is not the correct pronunciation, but whatever. We just go with it because, again, much like last year or last hour, I learned that it's not Turkey-A, it's Turkey-A, which is the correct way to pronounce what we have been calling Turkey, the country, for a number of years. So Giannis gave everything to Milwaukee, came in as a skinny kid. The Bucks found him in Greece. They took him with a first-round draft pick. And in 2 years, he transformed his entire body, his entire game. He became a much more complete player, one of the most physically dominant players in the history of the NBA. He won multiple MVPs. There have been 3 guys ever. Listen to this. There have been 3 players ever to win MVP and Defensive Player of the Year in the same season. Will, do you know who the other 2 are besides Giannis? Can you guess the other 2 to win MVP and Defensive Player of the Year in the same season?
0: Did Kawhi do it?
1: Nope.
0: No, Kawhi Leonard's never won MVP.
1: No. Right. No. No. Nope, not Kawhi.
0: It's not, it's not Kevin Durant.
1: No.
0: I'm thinking of all the really bad defensive. It's got to be somebody from like decades ago.
1: I mean, what state are you in?
0: North Carolina. Was there ever Jordan do it?
1: Yes, he did. As a matter of fact. Boy,
0: did LeBron do it?
1: No, LeBron's never been Defensive Player of the Year. No, he's not. It actually happened in the 1990s it happened. It's a fun game. Let's see.
0: Yeah.
1: He's very tall. Very tall guy.
0: Tall. That's
1: not Shaq.
0: I was going to go Shaq.
1: It's not David Robinson. It's not the Admiral.
0: Was it? Oh, boy. I'm coming up empty on this.
1: Hakeem Olajuwon, Michael Jordan, and Giannis. Air, the Dream, and the Greek Freak are the only players ever to win Defensive Player of the Year and MVP in the same season. I have a feeling Wemby's going to be the next one to do it. just a hunch that Victor Wembanyama at some point will win MVP. He's already been Defensive Player of the Year. I'm pretty sure he's going to be able to do both. And Giannis gave everything to Milwaukee, everything to that state. He won a championship. I remember watching the Bucks beat the Phoenix Suns. They were down 2-0 in the series, ran off the next four. I remember the next morning there was a video of Giannis. He had scored 50 in the clinching game for the Bucks. And he went to a fast food restaurant and he ordered 50 nuggets. And he said 50, exactly 50. And that state, I mean, I was there when I was covering the Milwaukee Bucks. They were not a good franchise, all right? They'd been sold to new owners, their longtime owner, Senator Herb Kohl, sold them to a pair of New York billionaires. And they came in and they revived the place. And there was a fight to get the arena. And it was on the back of Giannis and Antetokounmpo. And I remember there used to be Bucks pep rallies in downtown. And on the tallest buildings in downtown, they had two of them next to each other. And they had a big, giant picture, like, draped, like a curtain that came down of Giannis. And it was next to Jabari Parker. And we'll get to that later, because Jabari Parker flamed out in the NBA, bounced around a bit. And those were going to be the guys, but it wound up being Giannis. And Giannis took him to a championship. And Giannis did something that no Bucks fan thought they were ever going to see in their life. Something that hadn't been done since Kareem Abdul-Jabbar was Lou Alcindor before he got shipped from Milwaukee to Los Angeles to go start his new career. And you understood that. The guy wanted to go out west. Played ball at UCLA. Loved Los Angeles. We all understand that. And now the time has come for the Bucks to realize that the way the roster is constructed, they have absolutely no chance whatsoever to win a title with Giannis on this team. Name three Milwaukee Bucks. I bet you can't do it. And that's okay. Unless you're a nerd, unless you're a Bucks fan like me, unless you live in Milwaukee, unless you live in Wisconsin, unless you're just an NBA head, and that's cool too, it's tough to come up with the rest of the Bucks roster. Their second leading scorer was Kevin Porter Jr. Do you know who that is? Ryan Rollins. I mean, these aren't household names whatsoever. Bobby Portis, Kyle Kuzma. They traded for Miles Turner last year, and that turned into a disaster. But ever since that championship in 2021, when it was Chris Middleton and Giannis and Drew Holiday, they have been trying to do everything. And I give the Bucks credit. The Bucks tried to do everything to make that team a winner again. And sadly, everything they tried failed. They got rid of Mike Budenholzer, brought in Adrian Griffin. That didn't work. Got rid of Adrian Griffin. Giannis wanted Doc. Giannis wanted Bud gone. Then he wanted Adrian Griffin gone. Then brought in Doc. And Doc Rivers is perhaps the most overrated coach in the NBA. He's got the one title with the Big Three with the PGA Tour 20-some years ago. They brought in Dame Lillard. That didn't work. They made the Miles Turner trade. That didn't work. There was a lot of health questions about Giannis, a lot of health questions about Dame. It's just nothing ever worked for this team. They traded away young draft picks that wound up being busts anyway. They bring in Kyle Kuzma. Nice player, but nothing special. Like, every single thing that the Bucks have tried has not worked. And the way the roster is constructed now, the responsible thing to do is the hardest thing to do in Milwaukee. And that is to trade the best player in the history of the franchise. And that hurts. I mean, think about the great players. And he's still good. Like, Giannis isn't, this isn't Willie Mays in the outfield for the New York Mets. This isn't whatever Justin Verlander is trying to do right now for the Detroit Tigers. This is a guy who still can play at an all-star level. I mean, last year, Giannis averaged 27, 10, and 5. I mean, he's still an elite player right now, despite the fact that I know people are like, well, he's old. Well, he's not young. He's going to turn 32 this season. But if there's a team out there that thinks they're close to getting to an NBA championship, and they're going to push some chips in the middle, and know that 3 years from now, 34-year-old Giannis may not be what 31-year-old Giannis was, it might be worth it. And there's a couple of teams out there that have heavy interest. It's the Boston Celtics. It's the Miami Heat. That's what we know about right now. Those are the teams that we know right now are kicking the tires, are making offers, are having negotiations, are throwing guys' names out there. Those are the two teams, Boston and Miami. And that's kind of it. ESPN's Brian Windhorst knows that this whole offseason, the whole offseason right now, is kind of controlled by the Greek Freak. Wrong button. I'll hit the right button this time.
2: It feels a little bit like NBA business is frozen waiting for this. Well, it is, because this isn't just about what might happen between Giannis and where he might get traded, the two or three places that are most likely to land him. But this could trigger second and third level moves that where the players who were involved in this trade for Giannis could be removed. And those teams that could potentially get involved in that are standing by and watching closely. And that even could involve further draft picks. Just go back a couple of years ago when one of the big moves of the summer was Dame Lillard getting traded to Milwaukee. Well, that maneuver freed up Drew Holiday to be traded in a secondary trade to Boston, a trade that ended up being one of the most important trades of the summer. So you have teams sitting with cap space waiting to see if they have an opportunity like that. A team like the Lakers, a team like the Nets, a team like the Pistons. And so to a certain extent, Giannis is holding up all NBA business right now.
1: Yeah, it's all on Giannis watch. Greek Freak watch. It's what we're doing right now. And then there's the other. I mean, I don't think there's much of a chance that Giannis stays in Milwaukee if they don't get the offer that they're looking for. And they want to get it done in 3 days because the draft is coming up on the 23rd. And the Bucks have said they want to get the trade done before the draft. And I understand that. Because you don't want to trade Giannis after the draft and have to wait till the 2027 draft to use the picks you might get. This draft is a very good draft. The Bucks have the 10th pick in the draft this year. They're looking to get at least one more pick in this year's draft, one in 2027. They don't have a lot of controlled first-round picks for the next, like, 5 years because they traded them away for Dame or Turner or Drew Holiday. And there's the other option. I'm not 100% sure this is the right option.
2: So far, from what I am told, the Bucks have yet to receive an offer that they're willing to accept for Giannis Antetokounmpo, which is somewhat mirroring what happened at the trade deadline last February, Greeny, where they had the market open, didn't agree to a deal, and ended up keeping Giannis. And while there is this deadline of the draft, and I am told that they intend to try to trade him by the draft, I think it's possible there's some percentage chance that they don't find the deal that they like. Miami has been the team that's been most aggressive, I think, in trying to get him. But they've got seven or eight different pieces they could trade. None of them what I consider super premium. And I think the Bucks probably want all of them.
1: Yeah, the Bucks are out here trying to get, and I hope they do it the right way for their sake. Because Milwaukee can't do a half-assed rebuild. They don't have the talent to do a half-assed rebuild. They have to do the full-on rebuild. If you're Milwaukee, you need players under the age of 24, and you need first-round picks. Spare me your 28-year-old Jaylen Brown. Great player. Does nothing for the Bucks 3 years from now. The Bucks have to get young. The Bucks have to get young, and they have to find young talent in the draft, in this loaded NBA draft. Obviously, no shot at Peterson or DeBancia at the top. But this is a good draft in the first 15 picks. There's a lot of talent in this draft. The latest rumor, I mean, there's a million rumors, right? And by the way, the desire, I guess, that the hot word out of Milwaukee is that Giannis wants Miami. That Giannis wants to go to the Miami Heat. Giannis is a very smart businessman, by the way, and down there having no income tax is a smart move for a guy who's about to sign a Supermax worth like $280 million or whatever the Supermax is right now. So Miami is the hot team right now. And it's a three-team deal is the rumor. This one I've actually seen with some traction from several sources. Miami would get Giannis. Tyler Hero would go to Detroit, which, by the way, would be a nice fit for Hero to be number two for Cade, because what did we say? All playoffs. Cade Cunningham needs someone else to score. Tyler Hero's a guy that can get you 20 any night. He's a 25-5 guy. Shoots 38% from three. Then Milwaukee would get Jaime Jaquez, pick 13, pick 21, Isaiah Stewart from Detroit, big bruiser down low, and Kal-El Ware. I don't think that's a horrendous deal. I still feel like Milwaukee's going to want a little more, maybe a future first rounder from Miami. But I'm impressed with Kal-El Ware. I think with their new head coach, Taylor Jenkins, they have in Milwaukee, the guy came over from Memphis. Memphis was a pretty good squad despite all the issues, the Ja Morant issues up and down. I think Taylor Jenkins might be able to work with that. Now, I don't know if that's the deal that's happening. This is the latest rumor, and it's one I've seen several times from sources. But Giannis to Milwaukee is picking up steam. As a matter of fact, whether or not you trust Polymarket, Polymarket has Miami as a heavy favorite to land Giannis. Another one of the sources I trust says Boston is really upping their offer right now. I don't know what that would be. But again, Jaylen Brown's 28. I think if you're Milwaukee, you need to be looking at the year 2028, not a guy who is 28, because you need to start looking at what San Antonio did, what the Oklahoma City Thunder have done. You know, look at the Pistons. They built through the draft. The Knicks, not so much. The Knicks said, F those picks. And look what it got them. It got them an NBA championship. More than one way to skin a cat. You know, the Spurs and Thunder have built through the draft. Thunder won it last year. Spurs got there this year. I think those are going to be your two favorites next year to win the NBA title. So Giannis right now is sitting, waiting. The rumor is he really wants to go to Miami. He really wants to get down there. And we'll find out in the next 3 days. Maybe it happens tonight. Maybe it happens tomorrow. God, it would be great if it happened tonight. Give us a hell of a lot to talk about. Will, can you call the Bucs and their GM, John Horst, and tell them Mike Wickett on Westwood One Sports, he would really like the Giannis deal to go down so we could have something to talk about and some breaking news?
0: God, are you tired of the soccer talk already?
1: We'll get back to soccer talk.
0: Come on, Wickett.
1: We will get back to soccer talk. I promise you. I promise you. We will definitely do that. Is that enough for Giannis, do you think? Couple of picks. Kal-El Ware, who I think is I think he's got some special talent. He's a 12-10 guy right now, but he's 22 years old. I think he's got some real special talent. Maybe he's losing a little playing time to Bam Adebayo. By the way, what I don't understand, and I know we got to get to a break. If you're the Heat and you give up Hero and Kal-El Ware and Jaquez and you give up some picks, what are you going to win with? Like, that's the hard part in all of this to me, is these teams willing to give up four and five guys and, you know, multiple picks. Like, what are you planning on winning with?
0: Well, I'll tell you the issue that I have to the point that you just made. It's like, if he goes from Milwaukee to Miami and you give up all that to get him, it's like, are they really a top contender in the East?
1: Right.
0: I mean, they're good. They're a good team, but they're not like the Knicks. They're not like one of these teams at the top of the conference, I don't think.
1: I mean, you're going to wind up with Norman Powell and Andrew Wiggins and Giannis. Like, is that your big three? Is that good enough to compete with the Knicks? Is that good enough to compete with Detroit? I don't know. I mean, it'd be a better team than what Giannis had right now, okay? I can promise you that. It'd be a much better team than the one Giannis is on that we're talking about right now if they did pull that off. Coming up on the other side, what I love so much about this World Cup, and it has nothing to do with what's going on the pitch. That's next on Westwood One Sports.
3: The U.S. men's national team is 2-0 for the first time since 1930. After an historic start, is it too early to dream of America celebrating its 250th birthday with a World Cup trophy? Westwood One Sports.
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21: Now this update from the Canadian Press. Vice President J.D. Vance of the United States has left Washington for Switzerland to participate in negotiations with Iranian officials. Speaking to reporters on the tarmac, Vance says he expects to discuss Iran's nuclear program and Israel's ongoing war with Hezbollah in Lebanon. Meanwhile, in Gaza, Palestinian health officials say Israeli strikes killed at least 6 people today, including 2 children and an Al Jazeera broadcaster cameraman. Gaza's health ministry says despite the October ceasefire between Israel and Hamas, the enclave has seen near daily strikes from Israeli forces that have killed over 1,000 Palestinians. Evacuation orders in Lytton, British Columbia have been expanded to cover more properties as a wildfire threatens the region once again. 130 firefighters have been assigned to the blaze, along with 9 helicopters and structural protection crews. From the Canadian Press, I'm John Kennedy.
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1: Happy Saturday night here on Father's Day weekend. 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Ecuador and Curacao playing at Arrowhead Stadium right now, 27th minute. And, Will, the score is 0-0 on the field right now.
0: You mean nil-nil.
1: Oh.
0: Nil-nil.
1: That's my bad. Nil-nil.
0: That's what it is.
1: Dude, it looks so cool. I'm watching a play at Arrowhead, and this is where Argentina and Algeria played earlier in the week. And Kansas City is an awesome soccer city. Shout out to our listeners down in Kansas City. It's a really great soccer town. Like, they absolutely love soccer there. Sporting KC, I'm not soccer guy, but I went to my first Sporting KC game when I lived down there, and a buddy of mine got his tickets, and we're sitting there. We're about do we call it the 50-yard line? Again, the midfield, I don't know. We're sitting just inside the 50 on the right-hand side, and there's a play. I'm going to describe this like a soccer idiot because I don't know what I'm talking about, but there was a play in front of the goal. There was a bicycle kick for Sporting KC. They scored a goal on a bicycle kick. And a buddy of mine named Scott, who's a huge soccer fan, season ticket holder for Sporting KC, goes to all the games, coaches soccer. I think he coached his daughter in soccer, soccer ref. Like, he's a soccer guy. Loves soccer. And I meet up with him at halftime, and I'm drinking a beer, and we're talking. And he says, "Wicket, you bleep." And I said, "What did I do wrong?" I said, "I came here, and I saw the bicycle kick." He said, "I've been coming to these games for 10 years, and I've never seen a bicycle kick. And you come here for one game, and you see a bicycle kick, that's a goal, like the most exciting play in soccer," or whatever it was. So I was like, that's really cool. And I know Kansas City loves their soccer, and all these cities across America, Seattle and Houston and Dallas and Philly and all the plays, MetLife in New York. All these cities are doing a really, really good job. And what I think my favorite thing is literally the cultures coming into America. And what I love is we're getting along with the rest of the world. I know there's a lot of fighting going on with us and Iran and all these other nations. And, you know, I'm not here to talk politics. That's not why I have a microphone. That's not why I get a paycheck from Westwood One Sports. But to see people coming from Algeria to Lawrence, Kansas, which is, if you don't know, about 45 minutes west of Kansas City, Missouri, where the games are being played. It's where Rock Chalk Jayhawk, it's where the Kansas Jayhawks are. And the city of Lawrence basically adopted Algeria and their soccer team. And their soccer team was like doing youth soccer stuff with the children of Algeria. It was just, of Lawrence. Like, man, that is cool. Like, I love that. Or when you see, I don't know where the Netherlands was playing. I think down in Houston. But the sea of orange, just the mass humanity of orange walking through the city. And then the interactions they're having with people and learning about things and experiencing things that they don't have in other parts of the country. For example, Texas barbecue. Like, you're reading people from England who are having their very first, you know, pulled pork or barbecued ribs or burnt ends or whatever. And they say it's the best thing they've ever had in their life. And I think it's really cool because there's this opinion that we are hated by people all over the world. And I don't think it's everyday citizens. I think there's a lot of political infighting that goes on, depending on which way you lean. We're either loved or we're hated. But it's cool interaction, man. And that's what, the soccer is fine. But the harmony, I guess, and not to go all hippy-dippy on you, but the harmony is the cool thing for me. So there are countries that don't have air conditioning. There are countries that don't have air conditioning, and when they come to stay in their hotels or their Airbnbs or wherever they're staying, they're blown away because they say Americans don't like to be hot. But air conditioning is amazing. And they're right. We don't like to sweat. We're soft. Air conditioning is pretty amazing. It's pretty great. Someone my favorite quote that I read from somebody who is in Kansas City, trying to describe the humidity. Because if you don't know, Kansas City, here in the Midwest, I'm in Des Moines, 3 hours north of KC. It's very humid around here in the summertime. It's thick, all right? I know our producer, Josh, in California, dry heat, you don't even feel it. But it is very thick right here. And they said, the air feels like someone took a wet blanket, threw it in the dryer for a few minutes, and then wrapped it around you. And it just keeps getting hotter. That's about what it feels like here. I think it's so great. And then to see how I haven't heard of anything being disrespectful. I'm sure it's happened. Like, I'm not saying every citizen from every European and every South American country and everywhere around the world are a bunch of angels and saints. But to see what they're doing, the fun that they're having, like the Scots, the people from Scotland. They're drinking Boston out of beer.
2: When others drop off, the Scots just keep on going. And now, the beer's disappearing in Boston.
7: You guys are drinking this whole city dry, you know that?
22: Yeah, we need reassurances from the mayor of Boston that there will be sufficient alcohol.
23: We were in Cheers Bar yesterday for 2 pints, and we stayed for 20.
24: We do see a lot of the same faces. They know our names now.
2: Noel Summers says the Scots have been calling Hennessy's home. But over the weekend, they hit their breaking point, running out of lager and ale on Sunday.
24: We have had to up our orders, our deliveries.
2: Up the road to the Dubliner, the party's still picking up ahead of Scotland's matchup with Morocco Monday. Their manager, Brian McDonald, said they've run through roughly 200 kegs of Guinness and Tennent's. That's at least 16,000 pints over the span of just a week.
25: It's definitely a lot busier than we ever anticipated. You know, we kind of prepared for St. Patrick's Day level, but this kind of blew it out of the water.
2: Three times the beer bought compared to a Boston St. Patrick's Day weekend. Such shipments keep coming in with 3 days left until their final matchup in Foxborough.
26: What can I say? You know, Scotland loves to...
1: I mean, Scotland loves to drink. We know that. I think it's pretty amazing that they just came over and drank Boston, one of the drinkinest cities in America. They're having three times as many beers as a Boston St. Patrick's Day? Are you kidding me? Love this. They're getting drunk.

0: By the way, that song is related because of the immigrants. It's a song about, you know, your roots going back to the time. It's a pretty, apparently, according to Reddit, there's a good connection between the people of Scotland and the song from John Denver. Who knew? Coming up, more about Scotland. And I'll tell you what they did to say thank you to the city of Boston. That's next on Westwood One Sports.
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13: 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The fact that homes are selling over asking price in bidding wars and multiple offers and so on tells me right there that the buyers are out there looking for the right house. And they are shopping within a particular budget. And if that home comes up for sale and it's listed low, the buyer will come in with the best offer that they can make. If they get the home, great. And if they don't, they just move on to something else. But in the past, that strategy was deployed, like I said, for people to try to push market value even higher. Nowadays, it's deployed to get to the finish line faster.
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0: Westwood One Sports Night with Mike Wickett.
1: We are talking about Boston right now, Scotland in particular, as the World Cup is rolling along. Maybe you've noticed Team USA 2-0, and they will face Turquia. We had a man from Turkey call earlier. We've been pronouncing it wrong, and you're seeing people call it Turkey-A, but it's Turquia, he said, is the correct pronunciation. So know that when the U.S. takes on Turquia, that's coming up on Thursday. Want to make sure we get this right. All right. Don't want to be the ignorant American pronouncing the names of these countries incorrectly. Ecuador and Curacao right now 0-0. 0-0. Sorry, Will. 0-0 in the 41st minute down in Kansas City. So make sure I get this right. I'm not going to sit here and tell you I know all that much about soccer. I'm trying to learn like a lot of people in America are right now. I'm getting juice for Team USA. But what has really gripped me is the stories from people who are coming to the United States for the first time and seeing life as an American or experiencing things that Americans, I want to say take for granted, but we run with every day. Air conditioning, barbecue, the just stuff, you know, like you don't see it very often in other countries and they get it here. And to see their reaction, I think is really, really cool. And Scotland is drinking Boston out of beer.
2: There was no beer. The Scots fans just drunk the place dry, and all they had was, like, Bud Light.
3: If your favorite beer is missing from a tap...
4: We've never seen anything like it.
3: There's a decent chance Scotland had something to do with it. Sam Adams downtown ran out of their signature Boston Lager over the weekend and needed an emergency delivery to keep up with World Cup fans. And they're not the only ones running dry.
5: Pretty much everything. We ran out of everything. Tennent's being number one.
3: White Bull Tavern may have run out of Scotland's iconic Tennent's beer, but that didn't stop the party.
5: Fans have been unbelievable. They're great. They're fun. They're drinking, partying, having a great time.
6: So you have a drink in kilts for obvious reasons because it might get some spillage on it. You have a dress kilt. So you always have two kilts.
3: The Dubliner has also been hopping.
7: But we had our biggest week ever last week.
3: And it's the one place Scots can still find their Tennent's Lager.
7: Managed to plan ahead and get an extra delivery last Saturday. And I was told yesterday the distributor has run out also. He's getting his today and the rest of the city's getting theirs tomorrow.
1: I don't know if you heard the guy with the very thick accent say he's got his drinking kilt and his dress kilt. There are two kilts, apparently, for that guy when he goes... out drinking, or he's out drinking in Boston, which is where Scotland has played their first two matches. They're heading down to Miami next. But one of the things that Scotland is doing, which is very anti-American, something we don't generally do, listen to this Boston city worker talk about the Scots after the mess that they made.
8: They deep, man, and they could drink, too.
9: What? Are you kidding me, man? They must don't got no water over there in Scotland.
10: After they're gone... I'm one person cleaning up after them, man, and it ain't that bad. They came, conducted themselves, man, with class, dignity, man, and they like our city. So I'm happy they came, man.
1: They cleaned up the city. They cleaned up the mess. Americans would never, ever do this, by the way. We would not go to another city, trash it, and then pick up after ourselves. That's something we don't do. The Koreans did this, too. Was it South Korea?
11: Japan does it.
1: Japan as well. They like I saw at one of the stadiums, like after the game, the South, there was a section where the South Koreans were picking up garbage. Jameis Winston was picking up garbage with them, which I think is great. But like, that's not something we do. Hell, I finally saw the video. Will, I think you were telling me about it yesterday. There was a woman at the Knicks parade 2 days ago. All right.
12: Yes.
1: I saw the video today. There's a woman in New York at the Knicks parade. This is as American as it gets right here. Everything's painted blue and orange, Knicks colors, right? Including one of the garbage cans. There's a garbage can painted blue and orange, a metal wire garbage can, not a plastic one with the lid that flips up and they put the thing in the side. No, it's the old school New York City garbage can. The woman picked up the trash can. It is a woman. I totally thought it was a dude when you told me the story yesterday. The woman picked up the trash can, dumped out the entire thing. It was full, overflowing, like up. You know how a trash can gets that rim on top of it of all the garbage? And you like try to set something on top and balance it so it doesn't fall. The woman picked up the garbage can, dumped it out on the sidewalk of New York. Insert your who could tell it's New York joke. Dumped it out on the streets of New York and walked away with the trash can. The Korean people are picking up their empties at a stadium, and we've got Americans dumping garbage cans out and stealing the garbage can. Look for it on your social media channel. And then this is my favorite thing about Scotland is they're on their way down to Miami. Look out, Miami, because here come the Scots. Scotland fans have donated $30,000 to charities in Providence as a thank you for welcoming them into their World Cup matches. If that's not awesome, I don't know what is. I think that is amazing. The fact that Scotland came to your town, drank all the beer, cleaned up after themselves, and still donated $30,000, which doesn't seem like a lot considering how many people are there, but still $30,000 to Providence Charities. Good for you, Scotland. That is so cool. It's a byproduct of the World Cup that I don't think anybody thought about. I think it's great. 310-840-4910, 310-840-4910. I'm Mike Wickett here on Westwood One Sports. Let's go to Bruce, who's in Los Angeles. Bruce, thanks for calling, man. You're on Westwood One. What's up?
4: Hey, Mike, how you doing? I just, the last week I've been in withdrawal. Every day I wake up, I want to look at what NHL playoff game or what NBA playoff game. I have to remind myself there aren't any more.
1: No.
4: You know what I'm talking about?
1: I feel the same way, man. I open up my DraftKings account and I just want to, there's no NBA, there's no NHL. I hear you.
4: I mean, baseball. Yeah, baseball is good, but it's not an NBA playoffs. You know what I mean?
1: Yes. Yeah. June.
4: Yes, Mike, I got to disagree with you regarding something you said a little earlier, respectfully. The world is not in harmony, Mike. You must be joking. The world is not in harmony. If you ever read the book 1984, which I'm sure you have, it is a scenario where three men may control the entire world. Well, we have the three most powerful men in the world right now, Putin, Trump, and Xi of China, who their goal is to take over and split the world between the three of them. I hope it never happens. I hope you can laugh that I said that in a couple of years from now. But the world is not in harmony. What is the World Cup? What are the Olympics? These are
1: Bruce, I didn't say the world was in harmony. I said that when people come here, the harmony that we're seeing in our country, that's what I am talking about. I understand there are a lot of political forces at play here between Russia and the United States and China and Iran, the whole Middle East, a lot of stuff going on in Europe. Like, I get it. And this is not a place for political conversation. But I'm telling you, when you see this stuff, Bruce, I don't know if you're on social media like I am, and I hope you're not, because I'm an addicted social media addict. But the stuff you see from people in Houston and Philly and New York and Kansas City and Los Angeles and Seattle, the stuff you are seeing from all of the nations coming together, the six countries that are in each of these towns or whatever, to me, that's the harmony I'm speaking about. Not what's going on outside of our borders. That's a topic for a different show.
4: Mike, that's 5 weeks, Mike. That's a 5 or 6 week harmony. It's just a distraction to distract people from what's really going on, as is legalized gambling, as is legalized marijuana, as is legalized lotteries. They're all distractions, and that's what the World Cup is. What happens when the World Cup is over in 3 or 4 weeks from now? Is the world a place that has a lot of harmony?
1: No, Bruce, and thank you for calling. This is not a place to discuss foreign affairs. With all due respect, my friend, appreciate you calling. This is not a place for that conversation. I am simply talking about right now, in the month of June, in the year 2026, and into the month of July, seeing the Netherlands and Paraguay and Germany and fans from Scotland and fans from Ecuador and friends, fans from Morocco and countries that I've never been to, which is most countries. I've only been to like two. Okay. I've never been to Europe. Seeing those people come here, enjoy their time, interact with each other. That to me, like, there was a conversation of whether or not we should even let Iran come to the World Cup. And what I'm seeing from people who are out here like, would you welcome Iran to the World Cup? Yeah, I would welcome Iran to the World Cup. Iran's leader, questionable, I'm sure. But the people of Iran are not the ones that are mad of it. I'm not going to go down the political realm. I feel like I'm flirting too much with it. But for 6 weeks, lot of nations are getting together that wouldn't hang out, and they're having beers or dinners or meeting each other, or their kids are meeting each other or whatever. And that's awesome. That's awesome. That's what this World Cup to me is about. I don't watching soccer the last week and a half, watching Team USA get two wins is not going to make me go out and buy the MLS package or wake up early to watch Premier League or any of that. I'm watching the World Cup. 2 years from now, I'll care about the women's team. But the thing that's cool to me is watching everybody hang. And I understand what you are saying, Bruce. I 100% understand what you are saying. It is a distraction. What happens in 3 or 4 weeks when this is over? NFL training camp opens. Let's go. Then we can really start talking. NFL training camp opens, and we can forget about everything else. That's what's going to happen in 3 or 4 weeks. World Cup's over. End of July. We got camps opening up. My Green Bay Packers going to take it to the NFC North. Shut those Bears fans up. That's what's going to happen, Brian. That's what happens in 3 or 4 weeks. Or Bruce, excuse me, Bruce. Yeah, that's it right there. Again, Bruce, appreciate the phone call, man. Love you. I think it's great. I think it's a conversation for another radio program, and this is not one of those. Will, am I way off on this? Like, is it okay to be distracted for like 3 weeks, 4 weeks from everything going on with the Strait of Hormuz and everything like that?
11: I would argue that's what sports is meant for, is to distract from things like that. It's kind of like a, let's get away. I think it's a distraction and a good way to try and bring us together. That's how I view it, personally.
1: Any sort of entertainment that's out there, truly, I think, is that distraction. Because, I mean, dude, I did political talk for 4 years. It's miserable. All right?
11: Kudos to you.
1: I thought I was going to give it a different try. I was in Kansas City. I quit my job doing a sports talk show in Milwaukee. I was down in Kansas City, and I got on the midday show where they were doing, it wasn't a hardcore politics show, but I joined the summer of Trump versus Hillary. You want to talk about a miserable time.
11: Oh, my God.
1: I know. And I don't care which side you were on. I don't care if you were voting for him or voting for her. But that was my first forte. Like, I didn't tiptoe into the political talk world. I cannonballed into the political talk world. And oftentimes I got my ass kicked on the radio. I had to be very vulnerable about things I did not know, things I did not have a lot of education on. I had to learn very, very quickly, especially where I was. I was in a very liberal city, but I was in a very conservative part of the country. And trying to balance all of that was always interesting. And I realized how much I missed sports talk. I learned a lot from my broadcasting career. I learned a lot from a professionalism standpoint, how to handle certain stories and breaking news. But I realized after about a year and a half, when my wife was getting really worried about me and my mental health, how much I missed doing this. And that's talking about football or basketball or the NHL or whatever. Like, this is a distraction. The great Tom Looney said, this is the toy department of radio. It really is. It's football. It's basketball. It's baseball. It's soccer. It's, you know, dumb stuff we talk about on the radio. It's fun. It's what it should be. And it should be a distraction. Coming up, four teams. That's right, four teams that could surprise you if they put in a big bid for Brendan Sorsby in the draft, the supplemental draft. I'll tell you who they are next here on Westwood One Sports. I'm Mike Wickett.
0: This is Westwood One Sports.
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19: From the National Newsroom of the Canadian Press, I'm John Kennedy. U.S. and Iranian officials are preparing to resume high-stakes talks in Switzerland, but fresh tensions are creating uncertainty about whether a lasting peace agreement can be reached. Tehran claims it has closed the Strait of Hormuz, but the U.S. military says commercial ship traffic continues to move through the region. Negotiators are expected to tackle details of a temporary deal designed to halt the conflict, while Iran has warned that progress will be limited unless fighting between Israel and Hezbollah

0: after the community was devastated by the deadly blaze. The out-of-control wildfire is located 3 kilometers south of Lytton and has grown to roughly 6 square kilometers, prompting evacuation orders covering dozens of properties in the village and surrounding area. Roughly 130 firefighters, 9 helicopters, and structure protection crews are battling the fire, which has shut down 116-kilometer stretch of Highway 1 between Boston Bar and Cache Creek. Officials in the UK say a collision between 2 passenger trains killed an operator and injured dozens of passengers. It happened Friday night in central England, and speaking to reporters this morning, British Transport Police Chief Constable Lucy Dorsey said 9 people remain in critical condition.
1: Over 80 people were treated at hospital.
0: The cause of the crash remains under investigation. 2 carved cedar poles have now been installed on either side of the famous Chilkoot Trail as a reminder that First Nations used the trail long before those trying to strike it rich in the Klondike Gold Rush. The 53-kilometer trail connects the upper Yukon River to the Alaska coast and was made famous for its access to the gold fields in the 1890s. Keith Wolf Smarch carved the totems and says the poles represent the wolf and the raven.
2: The whole entire Yukon, every First Nation in Yukon is either a wolf or a raven. What I think people will get when they walk by them is just, they'll recognize that we have a presence here and we're still here. It's not all gold rush.
0: The Chilkoot Trail is a National Historic Site because of the role it played in the mass movement of prospectors throughout the gold rush. This is the Canadian Press. In sports, Germany edged Ivory Coast 2-1 at the World Cup in Toronto, with Dennis Undav receiving a pass from Felix Metscher before scoring the winner 4 minutes into stoppage time. With the victory, Germany clinched a spot in the knockout round. The Toronto Blue Jays rallied for an 8-6 win over the Chicago Cubs at Wrigley Field today, getting a go-ahead 3-run homer off Kazuma Okamoto in the 8th inning to help the comeback. A day after losing 16-2 to the Cubs, the Jays were trailing 5-0 before scoring 8 straight runs. The Calgary Stampeders and defending Grey Cup champion Saskatchewan Roughriders have kicked off to cap a 3-game day in the CFL. The Toronto Argonauts quarterback Chad Kelly threw 4 touchdown passes and 4 interceptions in a 44-24 road win over the Ottawa Redblacks earlier today. From the Canadian Press, I'm John Kennedy.
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1: 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I'm Mike Wickett. Follow me Facebook, Twitter, TikTok, Instagram, at Mike Wickett. If you do follow on Instagram and Facebook, it's mostly stuff of me and my family, not super exciting. If you follow on Instagram, Twitter, and TikTok, I should say, then that's usually where the sports stuff comes in. But follow it all, Mike Wickett, at Mike Wickett. Two T's. Appreciate it. Coming up an hour from now, we will go to Milwaukee, and we will talk with Steve Sparky Pfeiffer, biggest Bucks fan that I know, does afternoons on 1250 The Fan in the Brew City, and we'll find out the latest on this Bucks-Giannis trade situation. That's coming up an hour from now, as we're all waiting to see what's going to happen. We have no idea what is going to happen with Giannis, although right now it feels like the Miami Heat are the favorite, right there with the Boston Celtics. But there's always that mystery team that can pop up. So we'll do that coming up in an hour. We'll get your pulse. We'll take your pulse. All right? Your soccer pulse. Got a lot of calls on this earlier. We'll bring it back in a bit about what Team USA is doing for you. But the biggest story of the college football offseason is also one of the biggest stories of the NFL offseason, more so for college for obvious reasons, and that is Brendan Sorsby, the Texas Tech quarterback, entering the NFL draft, the supplemental draft coming up next month. Sorsby, of course, as you know, bet on his own team.

0: when he was a backup at Indiana, went to Cincinnati, had a lot of success. There's a lot of question out there about what exactly Cincinnati knew. What exactly Cincinnati knew? Do they know about his gambling? I mean, there's been reports of Sorsby betting balls and strikes at Cincinnati Reds games, like on his app. I didn't even know you could bet balls and strikes, but apparently you can. 6,000 bets, some made on his own team. That is the absolute no-no in professional sports. Had he gone pro, some people believe, if he didn't take the NIL money, he was the number one transfer in the portal, got $5 million to go to Texas Tech. Some believe that Sorsby would have been the second quarterback off the board behind Fernando Mendoza. 6'3", 228, rocket arm, very mobile, accuracy about 62%. The typical, he's got some incredible tools, but he's also a guy that's got a lot to work on. And so there are, would he have gone ahead of Ty Simpson? Did he have more of a body of work than Ty Simpson? Would he have been the third quarterback ahead of the kid that Arizona drafted out of Miami and Georgia? Would he have gone ahead of Nussmeier? Would he have gone ahead of Drew Aller? But I tend to believe he would have been the second quarterback drafted in the NFL draft this year. And next year, the projection before all of this broke about 6 weeks ago, and I remember we were talking about it as the story was breaking here on the air on Westwood One Sports. I remember thinking, could this kid go in the supplemental draft? And the way the supplemental draft works, if you don't know, it's like a blind bid. They order the teams from worst to best. So the Seahawks would have the worst odds. And you put in whatever pick you want to put in. Highest pick gets him. First round, second round, third, fourth, fifth, sixth, seventh, whatever. But you lose that pick in 2027. So if you're a team that believes Brendan Sorsby is a first-round talent next year, and you might be willing to spend first-round draft capital on him next year, would you go ahead and do it now? Would you do it at this point and get your rebuild or whatever out of the way? ESPN's Pete Thamel.
1: Well, Christine, the first necessary step for him to go to the supplemental draft just happened in the last few hours. He needed to withdraw his lawsuit that gave him the injunction that gave him eligibility in a local court in Texas. That will essentially render him, again, ineligible because of his sports gambling by the NCAA. After that, in the next 24 hours, his agent Ron Slavin told me today that he is going to apply for the supplemental draft. The NFL would obviously have to accept Brendan Sorsby and then decide to hold the supplemental draft, which would be in late July. Tentatively scheduled between now and then is a pro day, which is going to happen at South Lake High School on the outskirts of Dallas in Texas. It's going to happen at Carroll High School, South Lake Carroll. The Dragons are a powerhouse there. So Sorsby will invite all the NFL teams in to watch him throw in a pro day, and then they will make a decision on whether or not they want to select him.
0: Interesting. Got to withdraw. He withdrew from the NCAA, apply for the draft. The draft is in late July. Then have his pro day. The NFL Network's Lance Zierlein, one of the friends of our show here on Westwood One Sports, says the teams are excited about the ability of Sorsby, but that gambling thing, man.
2: I speak to some GMs on a semi-regular basis around, draft time, and I reached out to them to get a feel for this about 3 weeks ago. And I'll be honest, the gambling thing is I think it's a way bigger thing to NFL teams and decision makers and evaluators than maybe just to some fans and media members who probably think, okay, made a mistake, it'll go away, he went to his treatment, he'll be fine. I think people who get fired for decision making on the next level and whose jobs depend on it, they take this stuff, I think, way more seriously, and it's a much bigger concern.
0: It's a big concern. It really is. I mean, you don't just quit doing something you've done 6,000 times in 4 years. That's a little ridiculous to think that all of a sudden with this 28-day counseling program or whatever he went through at Texas Tech, that all of a sudden Brendan Sorsby is going to stop gambling. I will say, if Sorsby gets to the NFL, I have a lot more faith that professional help at the NFL level, men in the locker room, general managers, a team owner, adults in the room, as opposed to what he had with people coddling him at Texas Tech. I mean, I feel like Texas Tech could not have handled this worse. But it felt to me that they were coddling him. That they were doing everything. Oh, it's okay. Just, you know, pat him on the head. Get your nice little counseling. Show people that you're really doing it. Hey, look, he got counseling. He's good. He's fine. I never truly believed that anything that Texas Tech was doing was for his benefit. And then every time somebody at Texas Tech spoke, they said the wrong thing. But I think if you get Sorsby into an NFL locker room with men, not boys, with men in that locker room, that game is their livelihood. That team is their livelihood. The success on the field is that livelihood. Maybe some veterans who have screwed up in the past with what fill in the blank, drugs, gambling, booze, whatever it is, women. Those guys can talk some sense to him. Not the coach, not McGuire down there in Lubbock. Not the, you know, school-approved counselor. But get him some NFL help. I think that's truly what Sorsby needs. He needs to get out of the college world where it's a game. He needs to get to the professional world and have somebody knock the sense into him. Because I don't think he was ever getting that at Texas Tech. I think when you're the big man on campus, everybody's trying to do stuff and they don't want to make you too upset. They don't want to upset the quarterback. You don't want to upset Brendan Sorsby. Mike Tannenbaum from ESPN. Check that. We'll get to his comment in a moment. Ian Rappaport from the NFL Network said that Sorsby could be a first-round pick. Somebody could use a one on Sorsby in next month's supplemental draft.
3: Talked to seven general managers today in the NFL, most who did not need a quarterback, just so you hope to get the honest viewpoint. Everyone viewed him as a first-round talent. That was universal. Most believed that he would end up going in the second or third round, mostly because, let's say you want a first-round quarterback, I mean, you'd have to give up a pick in next year's draft, not knowing who you may or may not have been able to take. It's a high risk. It's a high price. Not sure that's going to happen. A second rounder, though, certainly would make sense. A third rounder, if he's still available. Just to give you, Mike, some idea of some of the feedback.
0: Yeah.
3: More upside than Cade Klubnik and Drew Aller was what one GM said. Good arm, accuracy up and down, a little streaky, a lot of upside. As far as the teams, I would say, well, I don't know, anyone who still needs a franchise quarterback, right?
0: Yeah, that would make sense. That would absolutely make sense. You know, he's 6'3", 230. Josh Allen, 6'5", 237. Josh Allen had a lot of accuracy issues coming out of Wyoming. But the dude had a rocket arm. The guy was mobile as hell. And you see what Josh Allen is right now. Maybe the best quarterback in the NFL. Former MVP. One of the odds-on favorites to win the MVP again this year. Now, I'm not saying, calm down, Bills fan. I'm not saying Brendan Sorsby is going to be Josh Allen. I'm just giving you a body comparison. He's 2 inches shorter. Same body, same weight as a college kid. Similar game. Rocket arm. We know all about that. But coming up, some teams are going to have to make these decisions. Now, there's a couple of teams out there that were like, because I've made the bet that it's going to be the Jets. If I had to put our producer Will Dalton's paycheck on who's going to actually pull the trigger and get this guy, Will, you better be pulling for the Jets because I'm betting your paycheck on it. Okay?
4: I mean, I think they make a lot of sense. So bet away. Bet away. You can do that.
0: Listen, all $8 of Will Dalton's paycheck, I am throwing it in the middle on the J-E-T-S, Jets, Jets, Jets. And the reason I've been saying this is they just drafted Omar Cooper. They got their number two wide receiver who's young behind Garrett Wilson, who's still young and is an elite wide receiver. I'm telling you right now, Garrett Wilson is a top five wide receiver. He's just had Geno Smith and a bunch of, he'll have Geno Smith this year, but he just had a bunch of crap throwing him the football, okay? The ghost of Aaron Rodgers and Zach Wilson and just a bunch of crap throwing him the ball. Tyrod Taylor. But the Jets also just drafted Kenyon Sadiq. They have Breece Hall, Braylon Allen. They got a nice backfield. They got a nice young tight end to go with the tight end Mason that they took last year. They got the wide receivers. The Jets have a very good offensive line. You might not believe that, but they do. They just don't have the quarterback. And unlike everybody else in the NFL draft next year, the Jets have three first-round draft picks. Now, would they use a first-round pick on him? I don't know. But if you have three ones, you might be able to use your number two, your second-round pick, in the supplemental draft. Now, that's who I think is going to take Sorsby if they want to roll the dice, if they want to gamble, no pun intended, absolutely pun intended. If they want to take a shot and swing for the fences and still have three first-round picks, I think it could be the Jets. But there are some other teams out there. By the way, the only other team with multiple ones next year in the draft is the Cleveland Browns. And while the Browns don't have a set plan at quarterback for the next 5 years, they have a card they're trying to figure out in Shedeur Sanders. So unlike the Jets, they have a young quarterback with a little NFL experience they can give the football to for 10, 12 games this year and figure out if they're going to need a quarterback next year. The Jets will take a quarterback next year. Cade Klubnik ain't it, all right? Fourth-round pick. I'm sure Old Takes Exposed is listening, is going to bust me on that when Klubnik becomes the new Tom Brady. But Klubnik's not going to be it. Geno Smith is not it. They don't have the fresh young quarterback for 2027 and on. That's why Sorsby makes sense in New York. Doesn't make a ton of sense in Cleveland because of Shedeur, and I still believe in Shedeur. I think Shedeur should be given a chance. But coming up, I've got four teams that don't have a crappy quarterback at all. The four teams have Pro Bowl quarterbacks, actually, that could take a shot on Sorsby if they wanted to use a second-round pick. Those teams? Coming up next on Westwood One Sports.
5: 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The return of Patrick Mahomes. QB battles in Cleveland, Minnesota, and Atlanta. Myles Garrett joining Matthew Stafford in L.A. 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
0: Now this update from the Canadian Press. The United States and Iran are sending officials to Switzerland to resume high-stakes talks about possibly ending the conflict in the Middle East, but it faces fresh trouble with uncertainty about whether a lasting agreement can be reached. Negotiators are expected to tackle the details of a temporary deal designed to halt the conflict, while Iran is warning that progress will be limited unless Israel stops fighting Hezbollah. Toronto's waterfront was a sea of black, red, and yellow as rapturous German fans marched towards the Toronto Stadium ahead of Germany and Ivory Coast's World Cup match at Toronto Stadium. Police say the sun and mostly clear skies shone down on an estimated 5,000 people who took part in the festive march. A new wildfire threatening Lytton, B.C. is forcing residents to prepare for the possibility of leaving their homes once again, years after the community was devastated by a deadly blaze. The out-of-control wildfire is located roughly 3 kilometers south of Lytton and has grown to 6 square kilometers in size, prompting evacuation orders covering dozens of properties in the village and surrounding area. From the Canadian Press, I'm John Kennedy.
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0: No Diggity is one of the great bar jams of all time. I'm telling you right now, you put this song from Blackstreet on at any bar, let's say it's dead quiet, or even if it's loud and there's just kind of nothing's being played or whatever. You put this song right here, No Diggity from Blackstreet on, you just start watching. Everybody's heads just starts bouncing. That is a great song right there. One of my all-time favorites. I'm Mike Wickett, Westwood One Sports Night. You can jump in, 310-840-4910. Talking Sorsby and where he might go. And we're talking about bad teams like maybe the Jets or the Browns or the Arizona Cardinals making a move to submit a pick for the supplemental draft coming up next month for Sorsby, who some project would have been the second or third quarterback in this year's draft. I think he would have been taken between Mendoza and Simpson. And he's projected to be a first-round pick in next year's NFL draft, the draft with Arch and Julian Sain and Dante Moore. And he might be a first-rounder. It's going to be one of those drafts next year, assuming all these guys are out. It's going to be one of those drafts where there's like six quarterbacks or five first-round quarterbacks taken. And Sorsby might be one of those guys. And he's got plenty of money. He got the money from the you know, all of his NIL stuff. And I don't know if he's won any money gambling. Probably not. Most don't. Most do not. That's the reason Vegas is built. But what teams actually could take Sorsby and go the same route as, say, the Green Bay Packers? ESPN's Mike Tannenbaum.
20: I think it's a non-obvious team. And I'll be specific here. Detroit, Philadelphia. A couple of years ago, Carson Wentz entrenched as the quarterback of the Eagles. Second round, Jalen Hurts. How'd that turn out? Super Bowl winning quarterback. If you're the Eagles and you know you're going to be a good team, or the Lions, and you're drafting towards the bottom in the second round, and you draft Brandon Sorsby and say, hey, look, Brandon, here's the deal. You're coming in on a one-day contract. And if you go to counseling and you go to meetings and you're a great teammate, you're going to come back tomorrow. And we're going to stack one good day on top of the next. And next August, if he has an unbelievable preseason, do you know what you'd be able to trade him for? Or maybe you're sitting there with your franchise quarterback. Okay. And then when you look at the Packers, right? They had Favre, they drafted Rodgers. Mm-hmm. They had Rodgers, they drafted Jordan Love. Any of those organizations, someone's going to look at this as an unexpected opportunity.
0: I think that we'll hit both of those teams. Okay, let's start with the Detroit Lions. And I know we're on in Detroit on 97.1 The Ticket or on AM 1270 WXYT. How far do you think Jared Goff can take you? He's going to turn 32 next year. I am not saying Jared Goff is a bad quarterback. Jared Goff is a fine quarterback in the National Football League. Okay? He has proven it. One of the most efficient quarterbacks, especially when he's kept clean. Five-time Pro Bowler. You know, he went to a Super Bowl with the L.A. Rams. He got close to a Super Bowl with Detroit. He's thrown for 5,000, you know, yards in a season. 256 touchdowns, 102 interceptions, over 39,000 passing yards. No one is telling you that he's a bad quarterback. As a matter of fact, he's probably at 31, middle of his prime right now, okay? But how far can Jared Goff take you if you're the Detroit Lions? Because when his contract is up in a couple of years, are you going to be ready to give 33 or 34-year-old Jared Goff? At that point, who knows what the salaries are going to be? $65 million a year? $75 million a year? The point Tannenbaum brings up is an interesting one. Because, as you know, Brett Favre did not like when Aaron Rodgers was drafted. And Aaron Rodgers did not like when Jordan Love was drafted. But if you notice, the Packers have only had minimal drop-off. They're a contender. And they were twice. You know, they weren't in Rodgers' first year in Green Bay, but by the time his second and third years, he was the starter in Green Bay, they became the Kings of the North again. Now, Jordan Love has not yet won the NFC North, but after 3 years, he's been in the playoffs all 3 years and won a playoff road game at Dallas. So if you're the Detroit Lions and you can forecast that, let's say we get Sorsby into Detroit, into Allen Park, which is where their training camp is. Maybe you give Jared Goff the last 2 years on this contract that he's got. You let whoever the new offensive coordinator is who is taking over for the failed offensive coordinator who took over for Ben Johnson. Maybe you give that new offensive coordinator time to work with Brendan Sorsby. And I think Dan Campbell, as I think that if you were to rank the coaches in the NFC North, I think Dan Campbell is the worst of the four coaches in the NFC North. I think we're going to learn a lot about how good Ben Johnson was, and I think we learned a lot about it last year. But Dan Campbell, I believe, is the kind of coach that can get Sorsby's head on right. I believe Dan Campbell is the kind of coach, the coaches, the players' coach, the bite-your-kneecaps kind of coach, the football-is-life coach. I think Dan Campbell is the kind of guy that could get Sorsby right. Now, I'm not saying take Sorsby. Lions are going to be likely a good team this year, picking in the 20s. Are you going to find a better player than Brendan Sorsby at pick 25, let's say? Probably not. Probably not. I don't know that to be true, but I would guess. Sorsby's a first-round quarterback talent. What are you going to do at pick 50? You know, like, it kind of makes sense. It's a hard decision to make when you take that young quarterback, but the best teams are drafting quarterbacks when they don't need a quarterback to succeed the guy at quarterback. I realize nobody in L.A., well, some in L.A., nobody was thrilled with Ty Simpson when they needed a wide receiver, but you understand the play. You understand the move. You know, they were able to add other pieces. Of course, they added Myles Garrett. But if Detroit wants to take the direction that Green Bay has, or now L.A. has, heck, the Chiefs did not need Patrick Mahomes to keep winning the AFC West. Alex Smith was doing that just fine. They weren't getting over the hump, but they were still winning. Can the Lions get over the hump? Or do they need that special dynamic talent that Sorsby may wind up being? I think the Lions could be an interesting play for Sorsby. I agree with that. Jalen Hurts is only 28, going to be 29 years old. He mentioned Philadelphia. Could that be a play? Well, it depends. Does Jalen Hurts want to stay in Philadelphia? Is Jalen Hurts happy with Philadelphia? I don't know how the new offensive coordinator, his like eighth new offensive coordinator in eight seasons. Sean Mannion coming over from Matt LaFleur's system in Green Bay. I don't know how happy Jalen Hurts is. I mean, if they win, you know he's going to be happy. He's 27, going to be 28 years old. Are you getting everything? Have you gotten everything out of Jalen Hurts that you possibly can? I think this year is going to be real big. It feels kind of like a Howie Roseman move, doesn't it? Outside of the box, a little different, a little quirky. You know, they took Hurts in the second round. They didn't need to take Hurts in the second round when they had Carson Wentz. Carson Wentz was an MVP candidate until he got hurt the year they won the Super Bowl. Carson Wentz was a very good quarterback when he was healthy, and they took Hurts. And guess what happened? They wound up winning a Super Bowl with Jalen Hurts. They went to a couple of them. They won one. I mean, hell, Hurts outplayed Patrick Mahomes in a couple of Super Bowls. It's pretty impressive. I'm not giving up on Jalen Hurts. I'm just saying it's happened in Philadelphia before. I got two more teams in the NFL that don't need a quarterback but could take Sorsby in the supplemental draft. What about the Indianapolis Colts? What about this Indianapolis Colts team right now that's got 2 years tied into Daniel Jones, and behind Daniel Jones on the depth chart is Anthony Richardson, who's an absolute bust, and Riley Leonard, who was the quarterback at Notre Dame a couple of years ago. He's not an NFL quarterback. They don't have another option right now. Brendan Sorsby could probably come in and at worst be the third string quarterback for the Indianapolis Colts. And Daniel Jones, who his age doesn't really matter to me, but he is 29 years old, turns 30 next year. Not old for a quarterback. But for a quarterback who's, you know, big portion of his game is predicated by his legs, his knees, his wheels. How many more years are you going to get out of Daniel Jones? Are you excited about Daniel Jones if you're a Colts fan for the next two seasons? You're the third best team in the AFC South right now. And I'm not saying drafting Brendan Sorsby makes you better than Jacksonville or Houston, but it sets you up for the future. Look, if they re-sign Stroud in Houston, that's your quarterback for the next 5 years. Trevor Lawrence ain't going anywhere, all right? They found some magic with he and Liam Cohen. They love Cam Ward over there, all right, in Tennessee. What are you bringing to the table for the next 3, 4, 5 years? Daniel Jones? Jonathan Taylor's 27 years old and has had 9 million carries the last few years. Unless he's the second coming of Derrick Henry, there's going to be a reset in Indianapolis, I believe. They already got rid of Michael Pittman. All right? They've got Josh Downs. They got Tyler Warren. I don't know if they love any of the other running backs. But Sorsby, who plays a similar game to Daniel Jones, he could, that'd be worth a second-round pick. Now, they don't have a first-round pick because they traded away as one of the few picks they traded for Sauce Gardner. But a second-round pick for the Indianapolis Colts would probably be better for the 2027 Colts and the 2028 Colts if they used it on Sorsby to be the future at quarterback behind Daniel Jones. And if they're going to stick with Jones for 2 years, that actually works out perfect. 2 years of Jones, if Shane Steichen is still there, I trust Shane Steichen to get Sorsby right in the NFL. So the Indianapolis Colts are my third team in the NFL. And you're probably sitting there wondering, who is this fourth team? Because this one's going to be the pipe bomb. This one's going to be the one that people are like, you're crazy. This doesn't make any sense. And I'll take all the smoke. I'll take all the criticism. But somebody put this in my head earlier today as a joke, and I can't stop thinking about it. Got a quarterback whose team owner, I don't know if they necessarily love, who's on the other side of 30, going to be 33 this year. Got an owner who's all about the flair, all about trying to make the headlines, all about trying to win the offseason. What about the Dallas Cowboys? What about Jerry Jones pulling the trigger, throwing out a third-round pick just to see what happens? And the Dallas Cowboys wind up bringing Brendan Sorsby, who's in Texas right now. He's not from Texas. I don't think he's from Texas. But they wind up bringing in Brendan Sorsby while Dak's got a couple of years left on his deal, and he's now your number two behind Dak and your heir apparent. I've never really believed there's a great relationship between Dak Prescott and Jerry Jones. And this might cement that, as a matter of fact. But a soon-to-be 33-year-old Dak Prescott, still an elite quarterback in the National Football League, I understand that. Their backups are Joe Milton, who can throw the ball 100 yards but can't throw the ball six, and Sam Howell, who I believe is on his fifth team in the National Football League. But again, if Dak plays out his last few years, he was already the highest paid quarterback in the NFL until Mahomes re-upped a week ago. So Dak is going to make, he made 65 a year. What's he going to make next? Dak's not going to take a pay cut. 75? You want to pay $75 million a year for a quarterback? $85 million a year for Dak Prescott? Because that's what it's going to want. We're going to get to a point where NFL quarterbacks are making $70, $80, $90 million a year. Because that cap's going to keep going up. And it's not necessarily about the dollars, it's about the percentage of the cap. So when people say player X is overpaid, my guy's better, and he's making less, well, when did your guy sign the deal? Did your guy sign the deal 3 years ago and the cap was $30 million lower? Well, that would make sense. And when the cap continues to rise because the NFL just keeps printing money because all we do is consume the National Football League, that cap goes up, you're going to see quarterbacks, young guys now who are veterans in a couple of years, are going to be making $70, $80 million. I'm looking at Caleb Williams, as a matter of fact. I mean, if Caleb is on this trajectory, and everyone's got Caleb as, you know, going to be the best quarterback in the league within a couple of years. I don't necessarily agree, but whatever. What's Caleb going to get? You know, if Mendoza's great? What's Mendoza going to get 5 years from now? What's going to happen? And that's why maybe the clock is ticking on the Dak Prescott era with Shoddy down there. They got a great offense, we know that. But Jerry might be Jerry, and Jerry might pull the trigger on Sorsby. Will Dalton, do you like any of my four teams, Detroit, Philly, Indy, or Dallas, to pull the trigger on Sorsby?
1: Detroit is interesting. I did have that conversation with somebody this week about like how far at this point can you really go with Jared Goff? Like, is he, I mean, he's not the future. He might be the next couple years, but that's not the future in my opinion. Colts are interesting too, because it's like, do you really 100 and I know that they were a playoff team when he got hurt last year, but do you really 100% believe in Daniel Jones? Especially when you might have a better talent on your hands than Brendan Sorsby. So those are two teams that I'm actually fascinated in myself. I love the Jets option as well. Dallas,
0: it's just a Jerry move. Just a Jerry Jones kind of move. Jerry's going to Jerry, and he wants to win a title before the Crypt Keeper is taken off this planet. The man wants to win himself a championship. And I don't know, I'm not saying Sorsby is the answer, but sometimes Jerry gets a little fed up, you know, and maybe he wants to move on from a player like Dak Prescott, even though I think Dak is a top 10 talent.
1: Pittsburgh is interesting.
0: Pittsburgh could be.
1: Because, I mean, Aaron's got one.
0: Aaron's only got about five or six more years left. I think Aaron's going to be in this for the long haul, all right? We're going to go through this for the next 10 off seasons, whether you want to or not. Pittsburgh is one of those teams that could be. But, they just took, they took Aller, and they've got, Howard, and they've got some young guys, and maybe Sorsby's better than both of them. Pittsburgh could be in the conversation as well. It's a good answer. Oh, God. It's so weird because we've never had a talented quarterback like this in the supplemental draft. Brian Bosworth was a supplemental pick. Chris Carter was a supplemental pick. Josh Gordon was a supplemental pick. Bernie Kosar was a supplemental pick out of Miami. There have been some names, but They say this kid's the best to enter the supplemental draft, at least according to several NFL insiders like Tom Pelissero and Ian Rappaport. All right, coming up, the last time I talked to you, well, it was actually yesterday. But before that, it was last Sunday. And a lot of stuff has happened between last Sunday and this weekend. We're going to find out the big headlines and whether or not they're still worth talking about or not. We'll do Did It Stick next here on Westwood One Sports.
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27: 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The fact that homes are selling over asking price in bidding wars and multiple offers and so on tells me right there that the buyers are out there looking for the right house and they are shopping within a particular budget. And if that home comes up for sale and it's listed low, the buyer will come in with the best offer that they can make. If they get the home, great. And if they don't, they just move on to something else. But in the past, that strategy was deployed, like I said, for people to try to push market value even higher. Nowadays, it's deployed to get to the finish line faster.
26: You've learned a little. Now learn a lot. 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
0: I may have put a little coin on Ecuador to score 3 goals in their game against Curaçao, because the last time Curaçao played was against, what, Germany, and Germany scored 7 on Curaçao, and I wasn't so much betting on Ecuador, I was betting on Curaçao to give up goals. Well, lo and behold, the Curaçao goalie is 1 save away from the FIFA World Cup record for most saves in
1: just
0: a game.
1: Putting a bet on it, Mike.
0: Literally, the only time I've ever bet on Ecuador or Curaçao, I hit the night when the guy is a save away. He's got 15 saves. You're watching this. He's standing on his head. I don't know if you can say that in soccer. It's a hockey term. No. But he's standing on his head. He's blocking everything Ecuador's kicking at the net. And this happens to be what I put money on, Ecuador to score 3 goals. Just ridiculous. By the way, the record is 16, held by America's Tim Howard. Did you know that?
1: I did it, but I could believe it, though.
0: Yeah, this guy's got 15 saves, and we're in the 84th minute, so there's still plenty of time for him to break the record. All right, a lot has happened since last Sunday when I was on the air, and it's time to find out if any of those headlines have stuck. So can we get a little Did It Stick music, please, Josh? Maybe going to the Black and Abdallah. I filled in for Black and Abdallah yesterday, and Black and Abdallah have a much bigger production library than we do. So if you can find a little Did It Stick music, that would be great, as Will Dalton, our producer, is going to hit us with the headlines from the week.
1: Well, I'll give you one right at the top. Wimby not shaking hands after the Knicks won the title. The backlash of that, people talking about that.
0: All right. Who cares? Who cares?
1: Exactly.
0: This is not Little League. Like, if my son, who just had his last soccer game today, they got beat, he didn't score. I think he only had 1 or 2 goals all year. My son is 6. If my son walked away from the handshake line and didn't want to shake anybody's hands, I would be very upset with my son, okay? Wemby's a grown man. This is a grown man's sport. I understand, like, oh, sportsmanship. I don't care that Wemby didn't shake hands. I do not care, all right? Wemby got embarrassed, okay? His team choked away leads in 5 games of over 15 points or whatever. Absolutely do not care. I think people complaining about Wembanyama and trying to turn him into this sort of villain are idiots. No, I don't care. It's a story that I care about it because I don't care. So yes, that absolutely sticks. And anybody who's upset about Wemby can stick it where the sun don't shine. And I'm not a Wemby apologist. I just think it's ridiculous, the stuff we get mad about today.
1: The USA's strong start to the World Cup.
0: Huge. Huge. Gripping. I mean, I'm not a soccer guy. I don't watch soccer ever. I've been to 1 soccer, like professional soccer match in my life. I can't wait for Thursday when we take on Turkey. I can't wait. I think it's going to be awesome. Like, I got off the air yesterday when I got done with Black and Abdallah's show. Went right upstairs and turned the game on while I was making some food. My wife is making fun of me because I'm watching so much soccer, and it's all because we're good. I'm not going to become an MLS fan and go buy a jersey. I'm not going to have a Pulisic jersey. or a Flo Balogun jersey or anything like that. I might get an Alex Freeman jersey because his dad played for the Packers. But I'm not. It's not one of those things where I'm going to become a huge fan. But I'm loving it right now. I think it's great. And I hope we win the whole thing. I don't think we will, but I hope we win the whole thing.
1: I want to stay in the World Cup because this is kind of off the field. I don't know if you've seen this, but have you seen the branding controversies? And I don't know if you necessarily call it a controversy, but it's a story right now with these stadiums like Levi's Stadium. They're having to put like a white sheet down over the Levi logo, the massive logo on the side of the stadium. At Gillette, they had to cover up the Gillette logo on their stadium, and it went so far. Apparently, they have like little Gillette logos on each seat. They had to cover up every single one.
0: Wait. Okay, so I saw the Levi's one, and it's kind of it's a white sheet, but you can still, if you know the logo, you know the Levi's logo. It's historic. I saw Gillette with the big logo on the stadium. They just turned it into foam, into shaving foam, which is kind of cool. That's smart. But what intern has to go and cover up 80,000 seats at Gillette Stadium and cover up that little marker? Like, I assume it's on the back where the number would be. Like, I don't know. I've never been to Gillette Stadium. But I would imagine, like, what, do you put a sticker on each of those? We need to order 80,000 stickers, and whether it's a black logo or like FIFA's logo or a soccer ball or whatever. That is such an intern's job. I would totally have made my radio interns do that. Like, I would have called the Patriots and been like, do you guys need someone for busy work? Because I got an intern here. That would have been it right there. That's great.
1: Yeah. Yeah. How about this from the tennis world? Serena Williams and Venus Williams announcing that they are going to be teaming up again when Wimbledon comes back around here soon.
0: They're running doubles, right? That's what I saw. They're not playing singles. They're going to play doubles.
1: No, they're doing doubles. They're doing doubles.
0: How old are they now? They're in their 40s, right?
1: Yes.
0: Yeah, they're
1: Serena
0: both in their...
1: is 44, I think. Venus is... let's see here. I asked Venus age. It gave me the planet. That's great.
0: Yeah. 7 billion.
1: 4.5, but close enough. She's 46. She's 46.
0: Hey, I mean, good luck to them. I hope they win. They're two of the greatest of all time. With the amount of titles that they have won, singles and doubles and playing together. And what I think it's really, really, like, I don't know if they're going to win. I have no idea. Didn't one of them win a double? Not with each other, but I thought like Venus or one of them just won a doubles title or a tournament or something like that. What I really am excited for, if you're a big tennis fan, like, you get to see Serena Williams and Venus Williams play again. And that's really cool. It's like, you know, if and when LeBron ever plays, hopefully you've had a chance to see LeBron James or Steph Curry play, because they're not going to come back. You know, whenever we are done with LeBron, and I know Laker fan wants to be done sooner rather than later, you want a chance to see the all-time greats. And Serena and Venus are two of the all-time greats. So that's cool for tennis fan to get a chance to see it again.
1: The Carolina Hurricanes winning the Stanley Cup.
0: Okay, here we go. How was the...
1: sound the siren!
0: How was the parade, Will? What was it like in Raleigh? This is basically when someone asks you, hey, did you get a new car? And you just got the new car, and they're like, oh, no, I didn't get a new car. Oh, I did. We'll just put this in here so I would ask him how the Carolina Hurricanes parade went. Will, how was the parade? How's Raleigh? How's the celebration?
1: Raleigh was jumping. I mean, you could just it was, man. And Rod Brindamore, Rod the Bot, they ripped his shirt off, and he put the cup over his head. The dude's just yoked.
0: Good crowd. I mean, I would assume a good crowd. You're not going to get the Wrigley crowd or the New York Knicks crowd, but I imagine you got half a million people.
1: It was something like that. I mean, they were just packed everywhere.
0: There it is.
1: Yeah, yeah. It hit the siren. That's it. Yep. Yep.
0: Here you go. Canes. I got a real problem as a guy who was born in Detroit and I'm a Red Wing fan. I got a real problem with anybody like south of Ohio ever winning the Stanley Cup, but whatever. Yeah. I really get grossed out when Florida teams win the Stanley Cup or like when Arizona, you know, like these, when Dallas, come on. I know Dallas is a good hockey town, but it should be one of the original six, bro. I'm that guy. That's my hill to die on. But congrats to your Canes. That was a crazy ass series. It was one of the most insane series ever.
1: The biggest story of the sports week, Brendan Sorsby.
0: My guy.
1: After the Big 12 was about to get involved and like give him some repercussions or something, the next day or later that evening, he enters or applies for the NFL supplemental draft.
0: Yeah, this story is huge. I think it's huge on a couple of levels. Like the gambling student story is big. Betting on your own team raises an eyebrow. It's scaring a lot of NFL teams out of the Sorsby sweepstakes, especially from putting a first, second, or third round pick on him. Like, I bet there will be. You know what I would love to see? Transparency. I would love to see every team that put in a bid, right? Like, we're only going to know the winner. But I would love to see how many teams and what pick they put in. Like, if you're the Steelers, do you put in a fifth-round pick or do you put in a second-round pick? How much do some of these teams believe in the young quarterback they may have drafted who hasn't yet gotten better? You know, like, what do teams... I can't... Like, are the Browns... Would the Browns put in a third-round pick? Hell, they drafted Dylan Gabriel before they drafted Shadur. Like, I would love to see that at the end. Like the pro baseball... Hall of Fame voting. I'd love to do the same thing for the supplemental draft to see just how many teams are confident in their quarterback situation for the near future and the long term. That would be fascinating. Let's make that happen. Let's go. Get that. That's Did It Stick. Nice work, Will. Appreciate that. All right. We're going to jump back into the Giannis conversation because coming up next, we're going to go to Milwaukee from one of our great affiliates, 1250 WSSP and 105.7 FM, The Fan, in the Brew City. Steve Sparky Pfeiffer, who hosts the Bucks postgame show, biggest Bucks fan I know, and also does an afternoon show on that station, is going to join us with the latest on Giannis. The rumors, those interested, what the Bucks want, that's coming up next. We go to Wisconsin on the other side. I'm Mike Wickett here on Westwood One Sports.
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5: From the National Newsroom of the Canadian Press, I'm John Kennedy. U.S. President Donald Trump has responded to Iran's claims of closing the Strait of Hormuz due to Israel's deadly attacks in Lebanon and American inaction to end that fighting despite a ceasefire. In response, Trump has threatened to impose U.S. tolls on the crucial waterway if a final deal with Iran isn't reached in 60 days. Trump says that money would be for services rendered as the guardian angel to the countries of the Middle East. The closure comes ahead of U.S.-Iran talks, with key mediator Pakistan saying they will begin in Switzerland. The Federal Information Watchdog says narrowing the scope of the Access to Information Act would be a move in the wrong direction.
6: Information Commissioner Caroline Maynard suggests the federal proposal could exclude entire swaths of government-held records from public scrutiny. The proposal would change the definition of record in the law to official records. Only records with ongoing business value and that are stored in official repositories would fall under the act. Maynard's blunt warning comes in a newly published submission.

0: injuries ranging from minor to serious. Don Mitchell, The Canadian Press.
1: Two carved cedar poles have now been installed on either side of the Chilkoot Trail as a reminder that First Nations used the trail before it was important for striking it rich in the Klondike Gold Rush. The 53-kilometer trail connects the upper Yukon River to Alaska's coast and was made famous by gold prospectors using it to travel into the goldfields in the 1890s. Carving artist Keith Wolf Smarsh says the totems represent the wolf and the raven.
2: The whole entire Yukon, every First Nation in Yukon is either a wolf or a raven. What I think people will get when they walk by them is just, they'll recognize that we have a presence here and we're still here. It's not all gold rush.
1: The Chilkoot Trail is a National Historic Site because of the role it played in the mass movement of prospectors throughout the gold rush. This is the Canadian Press. In sports, comeback complete. Kazuma Okamoto hit the go-ahead three-run homer in the eighth inning as the Toronto Blue Jays rallied for an 8-6 win over the Chicago Cubs at Wrigley Field today. A day after losing 16-2 to the Cubs, the Jays trailed 5-0 before scoring 8 straight runs. Germany edged Ivory Coast 2-1 at the World Cup in Toronto. Dennis Undoff received a pass from Felix Metscher before scoring the winner 4 minutes in to stoppage time. Germany clinched a spot in the knockout round with the win. The Edmonton Elks improved to 2-0 with an exciting 32-29 overtime victory over the visiting Montreal Alouettes in CFL action. The teams tied 26-26 after regulation. Jose Carlos Maltos kicked a 33-yard field goal for the Owls, but quarterback Cody Vajardo responded for the Elks with a 6-yard touchdown run to give the Elks the win. From the Canadian Press, I'm John Kennedy.
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0: Westwood One Sports Night with Mike Wickett.
1: Here on a Saturday night, happy to have you. Shout out to Curacao, the country of Curacao. Just won their very first World Cup point. They tied Ecuador, and it's such a difference between the two nations. The people of Ecuador were in tears. It was 0-0. This ridiculous Curacao goalie, I'm assuming he broke Tim Howard's record. Most saves in a World Cup game, which is ridiculous. And the people of Curacao were celebrating as if they had the biggest win in the history of the country, which from a soccer standpoint, they just did. So congratulations to Curacao, the first time they've ever had a point in the FIFA World Cup. Congratulations. That's pretty awesome. Got more World Cup coming your way. We're going to hear from Alex Freeman, the son of former Green Bay Packer wide receiver Antonio Freeman. He scored the second goal for Team USA yesterday in their win over Australia. We'll do that in about 20 minutes. He had a lot of cool stuff to say. And I had some fun with some highlights, and I combined the goal and the most famous touchdown of Antonio Freeman's career, so I'll have that for you coming up in a bit. But the Giannis sweepstakes is going on right now in the NBA, and coming up, we're going to talk to Steve Sparky Pfeiffer. He covers the Milwaukee Bucks, biggest Bucks fan I know for our affiliate up in Milwaukee, a guy who I used to work with at 1250 The Fan. And as the deals are either happening, maybe happening, rumored happening between Milwaukee and potentially Miami or Boston, we're going to talk to Sparky about that coming up. He is ready to join us and talk some Milwaukee Bucks basketball, because if you're the Milwaukee Bucks, and you got to take, it's like we all have to self-assess. Are we possibly going to win a championship? And I think if Bucks fans are honest, they look at this team and they say, not so much. So let's go to Milwaukee right now. And joining us on the line, he covers the Bucks. He's the biggest Milwaukee Bucks fan I know. He does an afternoon program on our affiliate, AM 1250 and 105.7 FM, The Fan in the Brew City. We welcome in Steve Sparky Pfeiffer. Sparky, how are you?

0: How are you, my friend?
1: Doing good, Wicket. How are you?
0: Doing okay. What is the mood right now of Bucks Nation? Tense, optimistic, sad? What are Bucks fans feeling as the Giannis trade machine, I guess, is heating up?
1: Tired of it, frustrated with it, sick of it. I think that all probably goes into how Bucks fans are. Obviously, there's a part of Bucks Nation that refuses to believe they'll actually trade him, that refuses to believe that he'll actually want to go because, in fairness, we've been through this for a couple of years where, oh, they're going to trade Giannis now. Here it comes. It's going to happen. It didn't happen. Oh, but wait, here, they're going to get rid of him now. Wait. It didn't happen again. And now, you know, last week there's rumblings out there that maybe they will hold on to Giannis throughout the draft day on Tuesday, and maybe it won't happen until free agency in July, or maybe it'll happen closer to the season, and maybe the Bucks are being unreasonable for what they want, and maybe it's not going to happen. So I don't think anybody really knows. The one thing that we do know is John Horst, the Bucks GM, pretty much operates in silence. Nobody knew that the Drew Holiday deal was going to happen. Nobody knew the Damian Lillard trade was going to go down until it happened. Nobody certainly knew that they were going to stretch and waive Damian Lillard and then sign Miles Turner in free agency. Nobody saw that one coming either. There was no heads up on that. So the fact that all of this is being made very public right now, I think there are some Bucks fans that question how much of this is true versus not, considering the way that John Horst and the Bucks have operated in the past.
0: Talking with Steve Sparky Pfeiffer from Milwaukee's 105.7 FM and 1250 The Fan here on Westwood One Sports. I'm Mike Wicket. I realize that when you're talking to people, you're talking to your sources and things like that, and you mentioned Horst is very, very silent on all of this stuff. You've been around this team for a very long time, Sparky. Your gut feeling, is the Giannis era over?
1: I think so. But the one thing that you cannot put past this organization right now is that they potentially swing some deal to add a star player and then reverse course and hope that they can convince Giannis to stay and sign another extension. Now, who is that guy? Well, the obvious guy that's out there right now is Ja Morant. Does that do it? I don't know if that does it. I saw one Raptor person on X earlier today throwing together a deal involving the Bucks number 10 pick and Bobby Portis and some other stuff for Pascal Siakam, and he ends up coming to Milwaukee. Does that do it? I don't know if that does it. Kawhi Leonard obviously had been floated out there too. Does that do it? That could be the other side of this that, you know, nobody is really taking into account here, that they swing for the fences and try and pull off a surprise, you know, superstar or star type trade instead of, you know, selling Giannis off.
0: If it is a Siakam or it's Ja Morant or it's Kawhi Leonard, when you look at the Bucks roster, is that good enough to compete with the Knicks or the Cavs or the Pistons?
1: Well, you have to remember they have way more ability to add. They got the mid-level exception. They've got a couple other things in their back pocket where they can still add players on top of trading expiring contracts like Portis and Kuzma. Miles Turner, I think, he's gone regardless of if the Bucks trade Giannis or not. I think they've had their fill of that, and that huge contract that they're probably going to try and move to. So my guess would be the roster that you look at right now in Milwaukee, probably half these guys will not be on the roster by the time the season starts. So we really don't know what the roster really will look like at the end of the day.
0: Good luck to new head coach Taylor Jenkins with that.
1: Well, see, I mean, you say that, and I hear you. And I had said leading up to this of, okay, so which way are we going? So if Giannis says, I'm out, then you better go find a coach that can is good working with young players and can rebuild. Taylor Jenkins worked with a very young core and got them very competitive in Memphis before injuries set in and Ja Morant went off the rails a little bit. But they were very, very good out there in the West and doing a really good job. If Giannis stays, can you work with a veteran group and put them in position to succeed? And I think a lot of people think Taylor Jenkins can do that as well. So Taylor Jenkins is one of the rare coaches that they could have went and got that regardless of which way this goes, they feel pretty confident that he can get the job done.
0: What do you make of some of these rumors? And I'm seeing multiple, like a Heat source and a Pistons source, saying things are heating up. And I know it's all sources and all we understand what that means. But if the Bucks were to get, for example, number 13 this year from the Heat and a future first plus Khalil Ware, some other pieces. You think that's enough for Giannis at this stage in his career, which would then send Tyler Hero to maybe Detroit?
1: Well, the one thing that most Bucks fans agree on is they don't want Tyler Hero. So that, and, you know, he's a Wisconsin native and so forth, but there just doesn't seem to be any want there for Tyler Hero. Now, again, he is an expiring contract at, what, $33 million or whatever the case may be. He wants to go somewhere where, you know, they'll sign him to an extension. It doesn't appear Milwaukee is that place. So you would have to find a third team, whether that's Detroit or somewhere else. Khalil Ware, yeah, nice young player. I really liked him coming out of the draft. You fall out of the rotation multiple times for Eric Spoelstra in Miami. Not some red flags for me as far as whether or not I want to deal with him kind of going forward. The other mumbo jumbo that comes with him player-wise doesn't really matter. This draft, yes, it's top four heavy. Then there is a, in my opinion, there's a divide, and then there's another group of four players or so, and then there's another divide to the rest of it. Are you going to get a potential superstar player at 10? Probably not. Are you going to get one at 13? More than likely, it's not going to happen. Could you take 10 and 13, package that together, and try and get up to a team and make some type of deal on draft night? Maybe. Maybe you could potentially do that, but 10 doesn't excite me. 13 certainly wouldn't excite me. What would excite me, really, at the end of the day, is getting picks, again, that are more or less in the future, and rolling the dice that Giannis, you know, will not stay healthy and be closer to being done, because his body has taken a beating, I tell you. Just like LeBron James' body took a beating since, you know, he was coming up, and hope that you get lucky and, you know, maybe in 2030 or 2031, that pick becomes a superstar player. And even though for the next 3 or 4 years, the deal doesn't look good, but that one last pick at the end, maybe that's how you do it. We're being honest, Wicket. I mean, you know, you've been in Milwaukee. You did mornings in Milwaukee. No matter what this trade is, Bucks fans are not going to think they've got enough at the end of the day for the best player in franchise history, a guy that everybody will remember as the best player they've ever seen play, for sure, a guy that saw Milwaukee win an NBA championship when nobody thought that was ever going to happen, you know, since Kareem Abdul-Jabbar. So everybody thought that would never happen. So regardless of what happens here, Bucks fans are never, ever going to agree that whatever they get in return is going to be considered enough.
0: That was actually the question I was just going to ask you. Are the Bucks ever going to get enough for Giannis? But as you brought up, the man has taken a beating, and his physical style of play. I mean, Sparky, we're old now. We used to be young. We used to be able to go out and have fun and, you know, but and recover the next day, no problem. But Giannis at 31, 32... the way that he does play basketball, the pounding that he takes every night, does it feel like maybe now they should really try to move on, because at this stage in his career, maybe the peak, or maybe on the downward downward side of the peak?
1: Nah, he was a stud in the games he played last year. There was no sign of regression or looking like he was slowing down. The problem is he missed half the game. But the problem here is with Giannis, if you want to call it a problem, is, you know, since they won that championship, the following year they get the Celtics. Middleton is hurt. Every year after that, Giannis has missed games up until this last season when, you know, this last season they were horrible. So you didn't have to worry about that. But both years with Lillard missed both those series. Giannis missed the first series where Middleton had to be the guy, you know, 3 years ago, whatever it was, in that series. Even in that championship run, Giannis missed time with that hyperextension, and they had to win without him in that Hawks series. Now, thankfully, Trae Young was also hurt, so they got lucky to a certain degree and were able to get to Phoenix. And then once they got to the Suns series, Giannis took over, threw down 50 in the closeout game, and the Bucks win. But he has been hurt and missed playoff games, and that has really hurt this Bucks team in the postseason as far as what they could have been or how far they could have gone in every year since that championship run. And, you know, people questioning whether or not he can stay healthy, I think that's a fair question. And people trying to spin this and being like, oh, boy, look at how many games he played every year. Well, that's fine. That's great. A lot of it was trying to take care of him. As he continued to get hurt, they tried to rest him more and more and more to try and protect him for the postseason. But call it bad luck or whatever, he just has struggled to stay healthy in the postseason.
0: Talking to Steve Sparky Fife with another minute or two from Milwaukee's 105.7 and AM 1250, The Fan, here on Westwood One Sports, one of our affiliates up in the Brew City. The interesting thing, too, for you guys there in Milwaukee is when you get done with this Giannis trade stuff, then it moves on to the Brewers. Are they going to make a run at Skubal? Are they going to try to bring in the big lefty from Detroit?
1: I don't know, man. You know, you go back in Brewers history, Doug Melvin, when he was the GM, his big deal was getting Sabathia. Then his next big deal was getting Greinke and helping the Royals get set up for two World Series runs with everything he gave back to get Greinke. The Greinke they had for a year and a half never got him a World Series. Sabathia they rented for a half a season, but that was strictly to make the playoffs because it had been 27 years since they've been in the playoffs. So that's what that was all about. And they got in because Sabathia was pitching every 3 days down the stretch when nobody would have done that same thing going into a free agent year, but he did. Now that guy could have a statue built for him in Milwaukee anytime, and I don't think anybody would complain. And then you look at, you know, David Stearns. What were his big moves? Well, his big move was trading for Christian Yelich, a bunch of prospects, and then on the same day, signing Lorenzo Cain as a free agent and bringing him back to Milwaukee because Doug Melvin had traded him to Kansas City years prior in that Zach Greinke deal. So Cain comes, Yelich comes. Again, they get on runs to the NLCS and all of that, but can never finish or close. Matt Arnold now in charge here the last couple of years. He has not had his big move yet. You would assume he's going to get that big move where he's going to trade a bunch of prospects for that guy. Now, is that guy Scooble coming off of a major injury, renting him for a half a year? Is that guy Joe Ryan, who you get for a half of this season and then all of next season to go along with it? Or is it Alcantara from the Marlins? Do you go down that route, even though, you know, his numbers probably aren't all that great to look at this year? Don't know. We'll have to wait and see. But I think the third piece in this rotation behind Mizorowski, behind Harrison, somebody's got to fill that role for the postseason. That's what this has to be about. And Brandon Woodruff is slated to come back on Monday. You know, Brandon Woodruff gets back to where he was prior to the injury, you know, from 2 years ago, and his velocity gets back up and he looks good again. Maybe they don't make a move for a pitcher when they get to the deadline on August 3rd. But if he looks like he did prior to this last setback, they're going to have to do something from a pitching perspective.
0: 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Sparky, appreciate the time. I know you're going to have a very busy next few months, so enjoy it, my friend. Thank you for coming on.
1: Wicked. Could you imagine if we still had the sound off line in Milwaukee?
0: The old days, man. Later, brother. Appreciate you.
1: You bet. You Wicked. Anytime. See ya.
0: Follow him on Twitter, at Sparky Radio. For all, imagine like your favorite NBA team is going through trading its biggest player in the history of the franchise, potentially. And then a couple of weeks later, you got to talk about making one of the biggest trades, whatever that is, whether it's Tarik Skubal or whatever, making a massive trade so the baseball team can get to the postseason and get over the hump. They got to the NLCS last year. They got smoked by the Dodgers. They got to do something to compete with LA. And then you got the Packers right after that. Like, it's going to be a very busy time in Milwaukee sports talk for the next 6 months, as it always is in every city. Wherever you are listening to us here on Westwood One Sports, your team has something going on, your baseball team, your NBA team, your NFL team. And that's why we love what we do. Coming up, the American hero that you just learned about yesterday speaks. That's next on Westwood One Sports.
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19: Now this update from the Canadian press. U.S. President Donald Trump has responded to Iran's claims that it is closing the Strait of Hormuz because of Israel's deadly attacks in Lebanon and American inaction to end that fighting. Trump says that the U.S. will impose tolls on the crucial waterway if a final deal with Iran is not reached in 60 days. The Federal Information Watchdog says narrowing the scope of the Access to Information Act would be considered a move backward. Information Commissioner Carolyn Maynard says the suggested change could exclude entire swaths of government-held records from public scrutiny. Meanwhile, the driver of an SUV involved in a southern Ontario crash that killed five young siblings has died in hospital from injuries. The Brampton man was the lone person in the SUV when it collided northwest of Kitchener last week with a passenger van carrying 10 people, including a family from Elmira, Ontario. From the Canadian Press, I'm John Kennedy.
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0: So for some reason, the next World Cup match, which is Tunisia and Japan, doesn't start for another hour. I don't know why. This is a weird scheduling thing, because normally they're pretty good about putting them pretty close to each other. It doesn't start till 11:30 on the East Coast. They're replaying USA versus Australia from yesterday on Fox Sports 1 right now. You think DraftKings will only live bet this? You should. Okay. If your friends don't know what's happening, you should bet them. Okay, bet over 1.5 goals for the United States. But an own goal as the first goal, the odds of that have got to be amazing. And under one half goal for Australia. See if you can find that friend.
14: Whatever you do, don't go over 2.5 goals total between the both teams like
0: no,
14: I did. Don't
0: no. Do that. Is that what you bet and you lost on that one?
14: I took over 2.5. I thought it was going to be 2-1, and it was 2-0.
0: I bet one goal in each half. I bet that we would score one goal at each half. And when it was 1-0 after the own goal within like 10 minutes, I'm like, yes, here we go. And then it was 2-0. I'm like, yes, here we go. And then I'm like walking my kids over to the neighbors who have a pool. And I'm checking my phone. I'm like, oh, it's 2-0 still. And like, we're in the 89th minute. I'm like, but don't stop trying. Come on. And lost. Gone. Adios. Speaking of Team USA,
21: leads to the set piece.
22: Robinson fizzing it back. Serginho Dest blocked. Still in. Might be two. Is two. Or maybe not. The flag comes up for offside. Freeman thought he was celebrating a World Cup goal.
23: After factual review, the goal scorer was not in offside position. Goal is correct.
22: And the building shakes in Seattle.
0: It was an awesome moment. U.S. wins 2-0 over Australia. Alex Freeman with the game-winning goal, but the only goal off of an American player's body part with the header in there. The other one was an own goal off of one of the Australia defenders. But I don't know why that keeps playing twice on me. Alex Freeman, son of former Green Bay Packers wide receiver Antonio Freeman. Yes, from the late 90s, 2000s era, the Brett Favre era, that Antonio Freeman will play his most famous touchdown coming up. But his son Alex scored the game-winning goal.
24: I think before our sake, I hit my head pretty hard. Bowles was able to get up and be able to continue playing. And we had a corner and went back to Serginho, and Serginho took a shot. And I think for me, it was to be able to kind of get the rebound in any way I can. And I was able to, you know, put it in the back of the net. I thought it was offside. And then before I took a really long time, I was very anxious to see, you know, whether it was a goal or not. And then when it was a goal, I think I looked back and I saw my teammates running at me. I was like, oh, Lord, and I had to run. And then I ended up running and celebrating with them, and I think it just made me very emotional in the moment.
0: Can you imagine seeing your entire team coming running at you? He's 21 years old. He just had a goal for Team USA in the biggest match, one of the biggest matches in the history of America in the World Cup. What a cool feeling for a good dude, man. And they did this without Christian Pulisic, and that was one of the things, you know, like how will Team USA, Will, I know you were scared about Team USA without Pulisic. But yeah. Alex Freeman wasn't terribly worried, and neither were his teammates, I guess.
24: For us, you know, we know how vital Christian is to the team and how much he can contribute in the game. And I think for us, it was, you know, we had Ricardo Pepi who came in and did an amazing game, you know. But I think that just shows how, you know, how much our roster is, you know, how good players we have, you know, on the field whenever they get a chance. And in fact, that just shows for us, you know, to, you know, never not be ready, you know, because you don't know when your chance is going to get called up and be able to kind of play. And Pepi did that today and was able to contribute in a very, very amazing way today. And that just shows that, you know, be ready and be able to contribute any way you can.
0: You know my biggest problem with that soundbite? You know what it is, Will?
14: What is that?
0: The way he says contribute. He keeps saying contribute.
24: So you caught that too. Christian is to the team and how much he can contribute. And
0: contribute. I don't. It just. It's. Yeah. It's like nails on a chalkboard when I hear that. You know, his dad scored a touchdown in Seattle when he was playing for the Green Bay Packers. This was the touchdown that Antonio Freeman, his dad, scored, which I think is pretty neat that he was actually able to score. This one right here.
24: I think before.
0: I'll find it. Anyway, I'll get to that coming up. Forget about that. But his dad scored a touchdown in Seattle, and now he has scored a goal for Team USA in Seattle, which is pretty neat.
24: I think for me, that kind of is a full circle family moment. I think for me, it just shows how great the family tree is. And I think that just shows how, you know, he can be great, but I can be great in my own way as well. And I think that just shows, you know, how amazing it is to have a dad who's successful and that can mentor me to be able to be ready for moments like these.
0: Yeah, I mean, that's kind of great. I don't know the relationship between Alex Freeman and his dad, Antonio Freeman. I have no idea. But I do know that it was Brett Favre. From the 1-yard line, he threw a shovel pass.
24: I think for me, it
1: far. He can run it in if he wants to, but he has a shovel pass, and it's a touchdown! Antonio Freeman!
0: As the great Kevin Harlan right there on the play-by-play, as a matter of fact, which is pretty neat. All right, getting back to more from Alex Freeman, the goal scorer for Team USA yesterday, Mike Wicken here on Westwood One Sports. He's 21 years old, and he's already scored a goal in his second World Cup match. There's a lot that's coming at this kid pretty fast.
24: Yeah, I think it's hard for me to kind of take it all in. But I think it's good also, you know, to kind of go through these challenges at, you know, such a fast pace in a young age. And I feel like for me, it's just going to make me an even better player to be able to kind of adjust to different atmospheres and be able to kind of adjust to different circumstances. And now that I'm here, it's just how can I give 100% and do it for my country, and how can I make everyone proud?
0: Speaks so fast, too. You can tell this is a pretty nerve-wracking moment when someone is speaking that fast, and it's good for the kid, man. I think it's awesome. He's 21. I shouldn't call him a kid. I'm 45. To me, 21 is a kid, and fans are just in love with this team. USA Soccer has never been more exciting. USA Soccer has never had more support. And Alex Freeman has noticed, as well as the rest of his teammates.
24: In the game, you know, you don't realize how much support you have in the stands, right? And then after the game, we're just able to take it all in and realize, you know, how much of a great support system we have in the U.S. fans. I think for us, it just makes us, as a whole, you know, be able to kind of be able to play better, you know, knowing that we have that kind of support, you know, outside. And I think for us, the U.S. fans, I think it just, I'm just so happy they were able to come out and be able to kind of have that atmosphere, you know, and kind of sing those songs that, you know, kind of make us, you know, calm and make us, you know, kind of accept the fact that, you know, we're here and we have such an amazing thing to do, and now we have more stuff to do in the Cup.
0: They're heading back to SoFi. They'll be playing their next game against Turkey. You may have called it Turkey. It's actually Turkey, as we have learned about that earlier in the show today. Now imagine, you're 21 years old. You're Alex Freeman, Team USA. You just scored the goal. They had to go to a replay. They had to bring out the official, the replay. And all of a sudden, they call the goal good. And you see your entire team running at you.
24: No. When it was going into VAR, I was going to run to the other side. And then Christian and some of the boys were like, no, come this side. And then I ended up running. I when they got accepted, I turned back and they're all running at me. I was like, I'm going to run to the other quarter flag. And then I think that just showed, I think that was just it.
0: You got to run when they're coming at you. And it was a cool celebration for Team USA. It was pretty neat. And he's obviously seen success from his father at the National Football League level. He obviously started at a young age and had a lot of success playing at the playing soccer at the lower levels in high school and wherever else he went to. I don't know exactly where Alex Freeman was before he got to this place, but not bad for your own personal journey.
24: I think for me, it shows, you know, how I've made it, you know, kind of in my way. You know, I've kind of worked my whole life to be able to go to that moment and be able to see a national anthem, you know, in front of, you know, a home crowd and be able to kind of support my nation. And I'm doing all that, and I can't be more grateful to be able to do that in that situation. And it just makes me so happy.
0: He plays professionally for Team Villarreal, and right now he's playing for Team USA, which is 2-0 in the World Cup. And Alex Freeman was asked about the sense. Is there a sense? Can you guys sense something?
24: We felt something before the World Cup even started. You know, we kind of knew our bond, you know, and this bond is like a family bond here in the U.S. And for us, it's now that we've won two games and now we've been consistently winning and consistently playing well, I think for us, our confidence is above the roof. And I feel like for us, it's how can we give more and more and more? And I think that's what we're going to go through, and that's what we're going to do every day. And for us, it's now the game's done, right? And so now how can we work till the next game and be ready to be 100% and give it our all again?
0: Thursday night, 10:30 Eastern time, they play at SoFi Stadium in Los Angeles against Turkey. I did have some fun with the goal that he scored. I did. So this was the goal from Alex Freeman.
21: Leads to the set piece.
22: Robinson fizzing it back. Serginho Dest blocked. Still in. Might be two. Is two. Or maybe not. The flag comes up for offside. Freeman thought he was celebrating a World Cup goal.
23: After factual review, the goal scorer was not in offside position.
22: And the building shakes in Seattle.
0: It's the biggest goal, one of the biggest goals in the history of U.S. soccer. And it reminded me, like, when you have to go to review and you're kind of questioning, what did you see? His dad was Antonio Freeman. Maybe you remember this on Monday Night Football back in the year 2000.
2: Lays it up for Freeman, and it's incomplete. Or did he make the catch? Yes. What are they going to rule? That he caught it? Touchdown! touchdown. He did what?
0: The great Al Michaels is one of the most famous lines in football history. He did what? If you remember, that was the game where Freeman was on the right side overtime. They were tied 20-20 against the Minnesota Vikings. And Favre throws it up on the right-hand side. It looked like the defender knocked the ball out of Freeman's hands as he falls to the ground. But Freeman grabs it. It goes on his foot, rolls up. He picks it up. He's never touched. Runs into the end zone, and the Packers win. So I decided maybe I took Alex Freeman's goal, and then we took Antonio Freeman's touchdown, and we kind of put them together.
21: Leads to the set piece.
22: Robinson fizzing it back. Serginho Dest blocked. Still in. Might be two. Is two. Or maybe not. The flag comes up for offside. Freeman thought he was celebrating a World Cup goal.
23: After fixture review, the goal scorer was not in offside position.
22: And the building shakes in Seattle.
2: He did what?
0: And that felt like kind of felt like a half-assed way to go about it. What if I did a little mega mix where I took the two and spliced them together for a while?
22: Robinson fizzing it back. Serginho Dest blocked. Still in. Might be two. Is two. Or maybe not. The flag comes up for offside.
2: Favre lays it up for Freeman, and it's incomplete.
22: Freeman thought he was celebrating a World Cup goal.
2: Yes. What are they going to rule it? He caught it?
23: After fixture review, the goal scorer was not in offside position.
2: Touchdown!
22: And the building shakes in Seattle!
2: He did what?
0: You ever wondering what I do before the show comes on the air? I do stuff like that.
14: I knew it. I knew you were just playing with that roadcaster over there.
0: Just sitting here, like, I got these great two highlights. Work. How can I mash these things up together?
14: That's terrific.
0: That was fun. That was fun. I want to re-ask the question that we opened the show with, and if you're driving around or you're sitting there, maybe you're at work or whatever the case may be, about Team USA. And maybe this is just me, but I think there are more people that are like me. I'm not a diehard soccer fan. I'm just a guy who grew up watching football, basketball, and baseball. A little bit of hockey in there as well, some NASCAR. Never really a soccer fan. But I'll tell you what, man. This team, this little itty-bitty run they're on, two wins. They've never won two games in the group stage before. It's lighting a little soccer fire inside me. Are you more fired up than normal for soccer, for Team USA soccer, for World Cup soccer? Like, I've got games on all the time. I've got it on all day long. Right now I'm rewatching USA and Australia. I just had on the Curaçao-Ecuador game. Watching Germany earlier, should have lost to Ivory Coast. They didn't. And I'm not going to tell you I'm a soccer expert, but I'm getting into it. Has this Team USA run, the 4-1 win over Paraguay, 2-0 win, the 2-0 win over the Australians, has it changed maybe a little bit? You don't have to become a diehard soccer fan. Or were you not a fan before and you're not a fan now? Line open for you, 310-840-4910. I want to hear from you before we send it off to John Lund in the desert. He's coming up in 20 minutes from right now. 310-840-4910. Has Team USA changed your tune on soccer? This run, we're fine. Maybe we're good. Who knows? Maybe we're really becoming a power. I still don't think we're going to win. But it's been fun to watch the way we handled Paraguay. There was juice for yesterday. I was worried about a letdown personally. And they wound up winning 2-0. Has it changed the way you view Team USA soccer on the men's side? 310-840-4910. Line open for you to get in. Before we hand it off to John Lund, Mike Wickett, want to hear from you next. Maybe you're a novice soccer fan like me who's getting a little interested. We'll get to those calls coming up next here on Westwood One Sports.
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1: Final segment of the night. John Lund coming your way from the desert to take you through the rest of the evening here on Westwood One Sports. We'll be back at it tomorrow, 7 to 11 Eastern time. A little NBA draft preview for sure tomorrow. Also, speaking of the NBA, there's this whole A.J. DeBoncia, Darren Peterson thing going on at the top of the draft with the Wiz. We're going to get the Utah Jazz perspective. We did the Wizards perspective yesterday when I filled in for Black and Abdallah. You can get that podcast on the Westwood One app or Spotify. We'll get the Jazz side of things. Like, what are the Jazz thinking when Darren Peterson says, no, I'm not going to work out for you? That's coming up tomorrow night. But right now, we're talking about the U.S. men's soccer team. 2-0 winners over Australia yesterday in Seattle, now 2-0. And the first time they've ever won two group stage matches. They get Turquia. You may have called it Turkey for your whole life, as did I, but it's Turquia now. That's on Thursday night, 10:30 Eastern time for the, do we say kickoff, Will? Is that what you say kickoff in soccer?
2: Yeah.
1: Is that okay. Right? Okay. I wouldn't know.
2: I don't know if it's right. That's what I say.
1: Okay. Again, that's the whole point of the conversation we're having right now is novices like me, and novice might even be generous, novices like me who don't know anything about soccer, who have never enjoyed watching soccer, I'm getting into it, man. I'm watching it. I'm enjoying it. I still couldn't tell you what offsides is. I have absolutely no idea that a shoulder can be offsides. I don't get that part, but I'm trying. But has soccer changed the way, as this team's run, has it changed the way you watch the U.S. men's national team in the World Cup? 310-840-4910. 310-840-4910. Let's go to Matthew in Bakersfield, California. Matthew, you're on Westwood One Sports.
3: Yeah, hello, guys.
1: What's up, Matthew? Are you a big soccer guy? Are you becoming soccer guy? What's your take on Team USA?
3: Oh, I'm a big soccer guy. Like, I watched every single World Cup game, believe it or not.
1: Oh, I believe it. I've had it on. When I'm home, it's on. My wife makes fun of me. She's like, you don't even like soccer. I'm like, I'm kind of getting into it.
3: Yeah, no, it's a good sport to watch, believe it or not. I would tell everybody to watch it. It's a really good sport. But right now with USA, it's a really good, interesting new squad. You know, the coach, obviously, you know, they had their struggles throughout the preseason and throughout their whole games with Pochita. But they've overcame struggles, and they look pretty strong, obviously. Most people would underestimate them just because they're playing against Paraguay and Australia. But let's see, maybe in the quarters or like round 32, round 16, whoever they're faced upon, if they can get to that real challenge. Like I said, this USA team really looks different. It looks different than these past couple years. You know, the midfield, the strikers, the forward, their defense is spot on. They're pretty good.
1: Matthew, if this team wins, let's say, one knockout round match. Let's say they win one. Is that a successful World Cup for Team USA?
3: I feel like if they win at least one of their group of knockout stages, that would be a good success for themselves. Remember, they were back in the days. They made it pretty far for the World Cup. The farthest they've ever been to was a semifinal, and like I said, it's been a long time they've ever reached back to that same scenario. But if they win a knockout stage, that makes them much better for themselves because it shows them that they could be improving over time these next couple years with new generations forming and new stars.
1: Matthew, how old are you?
3: I'm 20.
1: 20 years old. See, this is it, man. They're trying to get you right now. Me, they've lost. I'm 45. They're trying to get you, and I think they got you, man. I think that's awesome. Thank you for calling, man, and enjoy the rest of the World Cup.
3: Of course, man. And any more World Cup questions, you guys are more than welcome to let me know.
1: We're going to call Matthew. Keep Matthew's phone number. Thanks, man. Have a great day. Thanks for calling. We've got World Cup people, right? Like, we got World Cup people. Maybe we need Matthew. That means there's a line open for you now at 310-840-4910. 310-840-4910. Are you now more into Team USA, into men's soccer, into the U.S. men's national team than before? Will, were you a soccer guy before the World Cup? Because I know you're watching now. I mean, you're betting on it like me to keep interest, but were you a soccer guy before this?
2: Very surface level. We have an MLS team in North Carolina, Charlotte FC, who is actually pretty solid. They made the playoffs last year.
1: Okay.
2: So I very surface level. Like, I don't know anything about, like, the other countries, you know, and Premier League or whatever they call it. Like, I don't. Outside of Messi and Ronaldo and Mbappe, it's like that's
1: no, it's okay. I think, like, because soccer fan that listens to sports talk radio on a, you know, hardcore basis, there part of me is like, don't be. There are those of us that don't know that want to maybe learn, and maybe we made fun of soccer for our whole lives, and maybe, you know, because I remember the evolution of Jim Rome, the Pimp in the Box. Soccer used to be about orange slices and urine bombs 20 years ago. And Rome has changed his entire tone on soccer. And I know when sports talk is on and soccer fan is listening, you don't hear a lot of soccer talk. And what you hear oftentimes is people who fake it. I am promising right now, and Will is too, we're not faking our lack of knowledge, okay? this is literally me not coming out here and trying to tell you the strategy of Team USA versus Australia. I'm genuinely trying to learn. I am genuinely interested. And I am genuinely trying to, you know, find ways to talk about the biggest thing going on in America right now. It's the biggest sporting event in the world right now. And people all over America are listening to Westwood One Sports. And they're listening to Drake in the morning. And they're listening to Nick during the midday. And Black and Abdallah right after that. And then Jim Rome and all the night guys. I can't remember all the names. You're going to have to help me, Will. And then, like, guys like me on the weekend. And there are certain people in other networks that are going to try to talk soccer at you. And there, it's obvious that soccer fan, you know more about the game. Like the guy we just talked to, Matthew. You know way more about the game than half these people who are faking it on the radio. I'm trying to learn. And I think the people that have jumped in, we had a big conversation in the first hour of the program. You can go back and podcast that. And how many people were helping me try to pronounce the word Turquia. It's not Turkey. It's Turquia. Like, I think it's a fun learning experience for people my age. I'm 45. I grew up in a non-soccer generation. Matthew's 20. This is probably, like, the turning point for him, potentially, if he's already been a soccer fan. And, Will, you're, like, 30 years old, right? So, like, this is kind of, you're in the middle here.
2: Yeah, I'm 30 right on the dot. And I got to say, I mean, my interest has been sparked a lot more because of the World Cup being on our soil. Like, I find it very interesting, the game. And I do remember, because I got into some PA announcing for the College Cup, which is the NCAA soccer tournament, several years back. And I remember even just going through that personally. It's like, this game is exciting as hell. Like, it
1: can
2: just
1: be. Yeah.
2: It has some moments like penalty kicks. I love penalty kicks. You just never know. You don't know what's going to happen. And just, it's fun. And when they score, there's nothing else like it. It's just electric.
1: Has there been a penalty kick in the World Cup yet?
2: I don't think so. I haven't seen that.
1: I have no idea.
2: Like, I would have known.
1: And forgive my ignorance here. Here we go. What do you got to do to get a penalty kick? Like, I know the yellow card is if you're a little bit too rough. Like, you can be rough and it's a foul goes the other way. And then a yellow card is like if you're real rough. And then a red card is like a full on blatant, like, non soccer move, like Wemby elbowing you in the chin, like what happened in that Minnesota series when he just nailed him in the chin. Like, that's not a soccer play. That's a red card. And then you're like, you're booted, right? Like, you have to leave. That's why Qatar got two red cards and they had to play down 11-9 at one point, 11 men versus 9, right? Like, well, how do you get a penalty kick in soccer?
2: So you have to commit a foul inside that box there in front of the goal.
1: Oh.
2: You have to commit a foul, which I have seen that.
1: Is it a red, like a yellow card foul inside, like a minor foul, or any foul gets you a penalty kick?
2: I want to say it's any foul. I want to say that.
1: Oh, okay. Yeah. Not just one where, like, the guys, like, fall to the ground like they've been shot by a sniper.
2: Right.
1: But it has to be a card is one of those.
2: Correct.
1: Okay, so any card in the big penalty box. The big box, not the little box, the big box in front of the goalie net, right?
2: That's right.
1: Okay, all right. I do love, by the way, and I know people complain about flopping, and there is, it's like, the Thunder times 12, okay? There's so much flopping that goes on. My favorite part of soccer, though, is when one of these dudes gets bumped, falls to the ground, does a 360, grabs his ankle, and everyone goes away. The referee, like, there's no penalty, there's no call. Play continues going the other way. The referee's not even looking at him. They're still on the ground in the fetal position like my kids when they're throwing a tantrum. And everyone's on the other half of the field. And then you can kind of see on the left end or right end of the screen, like, he picks his head up. He looks around. Does a fake stretch, like, oh, let me just stretch my leg back out. We'll be all right. And then gets back in the action. Like, I know they're out there flopping and trying to get calls. And it happens in the NBA. Guys do that in the NFL. Like, I get it. It's not me attacking soccer. My favorite, though, is when the flops don't work. That's when I know it's great. Because they just, they fly through the air. They do a 360 spin and they grab some body part. It's an ankle. It's a foot. It's a knee. It's an elbow. It's a side. And the ref doesn't call it. And the ref gives them radio silence. That is my favorite part of watching these soccer matches. And because it happens a lot. It happens a ton. Thanks to Terrence Biggs for joining us from the Football Writers Association of America. Thanks to him for coming on. Also to Steve Sparky Pfeiffer from 1250 WSSP and 105.7 FM, The Fan in Milwaukee. We'll do it again coming up tomorrow. We'll do it tomorrow, 7 to 11. We'll be with you. We'll do a little NBA draft preview. We'll talk some NFL. Hell, maybe we'll talk some more soccer. You never know what we're going to get into. Thanks to our producer, Will Dalton, for putting this one together. Also, our board operator, Josh Jacobs, the pretentious SOB that he is out there in Los Angeles. We love you. Appreciate you, Josh. Coming up next, John Lund in the desert. We'll take you the rest of the way here on Westwood One Sports. For Will Dalton, I'm Mike Wickett. For Josh Jacobs, I'm Mike Wickett. We are out of here. John Lund coming up next here on Westwood One Sports. Have a great night.
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5: From the National Newsroom of the Canadian Press, I'm John Kennedy. The Strait of Hormuz is supposedly closed as Israel continues its deadly attacks in Lebanon, killing at least 16 people in what Iran calls a clear breach of commitments by the United States to end the war. In response, U.S. President Donald Trump is threatening to impose American tolls in the crucial waterway if a final deal with Iran is not reached in 60 days. Neither Israel nor Hezbollah are signatories to the deal between the U.S. and Iran. Israeli Prime Minister Benjamin Netanyahu has vowed to keep Israeli forces in southern Lebanon until any threat to Israel is eliminated. Hezbollah has refused to halt its attacks unless Israel commits to withdrawing from Lebanon. Palestinian health officials say Israeli strikes killed at least 6 people today in Gaza, including 2 children and a cameraman with broadcaster Al Jazeera. Gaza's health ministry says despite the October ceasefire between Israel and Hamas, the enclave has seen near daily Israeli attacks that killed over 1,000 Palestinians. An out-of-control wildfire is burning south of the village of Lytton, B.C., triggering evacuation orders and alerts and closing a major highway through the region.
6: Updates from emergency officials with the Thompson-Nicola Regional District say an evacuation order is now in effect for 47 addressed properties in the village of Lytton, with 168 other addresses also under evacuation alerts. The flames of the Saw Creek wildfire have also forced the closure of Highway 1 for 116 kilometers between Boston Bar and Cache Creek. The BC Wildfire Service says the fire, likely human-caused, has already grown to roughly 2 square kilometers and will likely continue to spread because of hot, dry conditions. The village of Lytton was nearly wiped off the map after a devastating wildfire in June of 2021, which also killed 2 people. Rob Westgate, The Canadian Press.
5: Meanwhile, the Federal Information Watchdog says narrowing the scope of access

0: Video Saturday morning showing Kone returning to the team hotel after undergoing surgery to repair his broken leg. With a cast on his left leg, Kone exited a van on crutches as teammates clapped, cheered, and chanted Ismail. The 24-year-old from Montreal was stretchered off the field and underwent surgery Thursday night. Don Mitchell, The Canadian Press.
1: This is The Canadian Press. In sports, Tommy Stevens dove headfirst into the end zone in overtime, giving the visiting Saskatchewan Roughriders a 40-37 CFL win over the Calgary Stampeders. Quarterback Trevor Harris threw for 349 yards and three touchdowns, but it wasn't enough as the Stamps slipped to 0-2. Dalton Varsho and Kazuma Okamoto each had a home run and three RBIs as the Toronto Blue Jays rallied from a 5-0 deficit after six innings to an 8-6 win over the Chicago Cubs earlier today. The Jays used five pitchers, including Jeff Hoffman, who got the win, and Louis Varlin, who earned his 15th save. Paige Buechers had 19 points and 8 assists, and the Dallas Wings outscored the visiting Chicago Sky 36-21 in the fourth quarter, bringing on a record 93-92 WNBA victory tonight. Camila Cardoso had 26 points and 9 rebounds for the Sky, who have lost 5 in a row. From the Canadian Press, I'm John Kennedy.
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0: Yes. Thanks for joining us today, Sports Night, Westwood One Sports, and the very downloadable Westwood One Sports app, which you should do right now. Ah, I love the applause. Sucker for it. We got a lot going on tonight, and I was just listening to Mike Wickett. Did a tremendous job, as he always does, and he was talking soccer. I've got a bunch of different angles on soccer. Alex is a huge soccer guy. Alex is running the show tonight. Will is here again. I feel bad for Will, and I always like to check in at the top of the show. But for those who don't know, he's just working like a dog today. Although, I don't know where that term working like a dog comes from, because my dog just lays around and looks at me all day and sleeps 18 hours a day. So there's got to be a better term than that. Maybe it's just ironic, working like a dog. Dogs don't work very hard. At least most don't. Like, you know, obviously if you're in the, you know, you're in Alaska or something like that, but my dog is not in Alaska. Anyway, I digress. Will is producing the show. This is your third show of the day. Are you getting sick of talking about sports and soccer and all that stuff?
1: Are you okay? Especially like some of the stuff we're going to talk about. Like, I can't wait to get into some of this.
0: Yeah, I'm on the peripheral. I mean, I know soccer. I grew up playing soccer. I was good enough to actually tour Canada with a team. Like, I know soccer. It's just like a lot of people, and Alex got mad at me for saying this last week. Yeah, you just all of a sudden you're like, well, there's no girls out here. I'm going to go play football or something. But we'll get into all that stuff, and everybody's got to be excited about what the U.S. team has done. But I got some different angles on it. We'll get the five things you absolutely positively have to know. But welcome up. It is Sports Night here on Westwood One Sports and Westwood One Sports app. Alex is here running the show. And ladies and gentlemen, boys and girls of all ages, yeoman's work, not working like a dog, but working really, really hard. I don't know. We can come up with a better term, is Will. We will open up the lines at 310-840-4910. Put that in your phone. It's the Westwood One Sports Talk and Text Line. Before I give you the five things we absolutely positively have to know right now, what's happening, Alex? How are you?
1: John, Will, keep working to the bone, my boy. You know I love you every time you do. I am looking right now, John, at the bracket for the FIFA World Cup 2026. And you know what I see? I see USA and their baby playing June 30th. You know how excited I am? You know how excited I am for that?
0: Plus, I said this last week, and you can break this stuff down and tell us if we actually have a chance, but there are actual experts saying we have a chance not only to keep advancing, but to win. I don't know if I'd go that far quite yet.
1: Oh, we can.
0: You think so? Think we could actually
1: Ibrahimovic on the Fox feed literally got asked. Ibrahimovic in London.
0: I saw that.
1: Do you think the United States could win? He said, yes. That's all I needed to hear.
0: I know. Everybody freaked out when he said that. I was like, what?
1: It looks so good, John. The pitch is beautiful. The sun is setting. Oh.
0: It is wonderful. And I got news for you. Just because I'm not going to pay the $3,000 get-in price, but I do know this. Great friends of mine went to the second round against Australia, and when they get to, I guess they're covering it up. This is hilarious. They're covering up all the

0: sponsors. Well, if you've ever been to Levi's Stadium in the Bay Area, which is actually south of San Francisco where the 49ers play in Santa Clara, you can cover up the Levi's logo all you want. You don't even need to see Levi's on it. It's the logo of Levi's. And so they put some kind of a bed sheet on it. And it's like you could still see the logo. Like it's That's the amazing. Shape of the logo. It's hilarious. So they're like, oh, it's not Levi's Stadium. Just like it wasn't Lumen Field. It was Seattle Stadium is what they called it. But it's Lumen Field. I mean, whatever. But yeah, I guess if you're not paying for the sponsorship, sorry, we're not going to, we're going to call it Levi's Stadium. Sorry. The World Cup is very expensive, but so you are our local expert on the show, and you say we have a chance.
1: Huh? Ask me anything you want to know. Do I think we have a chance even with Pulisic on the field? Absolutely. That's why we handled Australia.
0: Well, he's going to be recovered, right? He's going to be recovered.
1: I'll say this: since we cleaned up the group, and we have to basically the round three doesn't even matter for us. This group three that we're playing right now in our third match, it doesn't even matter. We'll probably put in our U-12 kids for all I know, and it doesn't matter. We're going to sit him. He's going to rest, and this is going to be another time for maybe Balogun to get a couple more goals for the Golden Boot. I don't know, but all I'm going to say is you just watch. They're all going to be there. Stars and stripes. I hope 17 jets fly over the freaking top of us because America's here,
0: baby. That's pretty cool.
1: It's our time.
0: Yeah, and we're going to get into it in the top five, and I'm not sure if we'll have it here, but we'll have it at some point during the show. The foreigners just love us. I mean, just absolutely love us. We'll get into that in just a second. But here are the five things you absolutely positively have to know. John Lund with you. The late night version of Sports Night here on Westwood One Sports and the Westwood One Sports app. Thank you. However you are listening to the show, could be Sirius XM 375, hundreds and hundreds of radio stations across North America. Do not forget our Canadian friends who always call us on the late night version of Sports Night. You could be listening on the Westwood One Sports app, westwoodonesports.com, however you are listening. Thank you. Let's start with that. All right, number five, I think ESPN is buying the pre-NBA draft hype. Just saw their latest rankings, and this is always so funny. AJ, and then like days before, they changed to Darren Peterson at the top. Does that mean Washington's going to take Peterson? I don't think so, because when you take a guy number one, when you take a guy that high, when you're Washington who has lost forever and ever and ever and ever, not only are you looking for a great basketball player, you're looking for a team leader, somebody who's going to change the ways of Washington basketball. And I think DeBonce is that much more than Peterson. Peterson might be a great player. Hell, maybe he turns into Michael Jordan. I have no idea. But his freshman year at Kansas was spotty, and you got to make sure you hit this if you're Washington. DeBonce, a kid out of BYU, is mature. He's smart. He's going to be really, really good. I think Washington takes him for not only the player he is on the court, but the player he is off the court, or the person off the court. A lot of smoke coming out of Utah. Remember, that's Danny Ainge. His son, Austin, runs everything, but it's Danny Ainge. And it's almost like Danny Ainge wants to take the guy who doesn't want to be there. Like last year, Ace Bailey didn't want to be there, and Danny Ainge is like, really? If you're old enough to remember Danny Ainge biting Tree Rollins, if you're old enough to know Danny Ainge and who he is, because you didn't work out there doesn't mean he's not going to take you. He's just going to take who he wants to take. Peterson would fit perfectly in the backcourt for Utah. And there is rumblings that Keontae George has the same agent, so there's that going on. It doesn't matter, Utah. Let's take the best guy. People keep bringing up the fact that Carlos Boozer works in the front office of the Jazz. This isn't Little League, man. Hey, my dad works on that team. Okay, Billy, we'll put you on that team. That's not how it works. You take the best player. I don't think Carlos Boozer fits Utah in what they have up front already, and so I think he's going to go 3 to Memphis, so we'll get into the NBA draft. But it's coming up this week. I think this is the best draft since 2003. That was, of course, LeBron and Dwayne Wade and Chris Bosh and all that kind of stuff. I'm not saying it's that draft, but I do think it's a really good draft, so we'll get into that a little bit later on in the show. I want to ask both of you, because I have not looked at the leaderboard, but I just think it's funny, so I'll just bring it up, and I get that it's sophomoric, so you can save that if you want to send that to us. Are we mature enough on this show to mention the U.S. Open, which is it's in Shinnecock? Are we mature enough to use the term Shinnecock on this show?
1: Can you just say the back half of that word, please?
0: Shinnecock. That's where the U.S. Open is. And I just think it, I don't know. I'm such an immature idiot. I'm so sophomoric. Yeah. Like, I'll sit on my couch and, they'll sit there and go, and in Shinnecock today. And I just go, and it's like Beavis and Butthead on my couch late at night. My wife is like, you're so stupid. I'm like, it's just kind of funny. I don't know. Somebody came up with Shinnecock. Maybe it's obviously it's somebody's name or something, but I just think it's funny.
1: Shin to my what? You said? Shin to my what?
0: Exactly. Anyway, that's going on. I haven't checked the leaderboard today. My dad used to watch golf all the time, and it would just be like, and everybody always goes, oh, it's so exciting. It's so exciting. And I'll watch on a Sunday if it's close. But golf to me is like napping music, you know? And my dad could fall asleep in like 10 seconds when I was a kid. And that's what he would do. And he snored so loud. So he'd have golf on and he'd mow the lawn. He might have a couple of, you know, silver bullets. He'd have a couple of Coors Lights and he'd come and lay down on the couch and he'd put golf on. And within seconds, and he was one of those guys who would do these kind of snores. Like, geez, a wheeze, man. It would rock the house. And it was just like, well, guess I'll go do something. Cause, you know, I like golf. I like to play golf. I just don't like to watch golf. I think
1: puts
0: it's
1: you to
0: very
1: sleep.
0: Sleepy.
1: You're right.
0: You know, it's tough. And again, I'm not bashing golf. I like golf. I like to play. But watching it, unless it's like, okay, I'll watch like holes 10 through 18 on a Sunday. You know what I mean? It's almost like watching race cars. Right. Like, yeah, those last few laps are unbelievable. But it's all the in-between stuff, which, you know, you can win and lose tournaments there. I get it. But generally speaking, it comes down to the last, you know, the turn on Sunday. And you watch from the turn on in, and you usually, that's the tournament. So anyway.
1: I mean, the theme alone puts you to sleep, doesn't it? Just listen to this.
2: Hi, welcome to the back nine. As Tiger Woods comes closer to his pawful,
0: yes,
2: the eagle is flying high. The azaleas are blossoming.
1: You know, like, I'd fall asleep. Come on.
0: Oh, yeah. The only place, you guys would both agree with this, the only place you don't, and I live about 2 miles from this place, is the waste management in Phoenix. Like, I live literally like 2 miles from that place. In fact, I rent my house out every year. And it's like, we're out of here. And we just lock everything up. We lock up all the booze. We lock up everything. We lock the kids in the closets. Hey, we'll see you in a week. We lock everything up because people are crazy. And, like, you know, we got a fairly good-sized house. And about 10, 12 people could sleep in it. It's got a pool, all that stuff. And it's 2 miles from the waste management. And it pays our mortgage for a couple months. And they go crazy and everything. But, yeah, I mean, why not? And we just go out of town. And we're like, let's just go somewhere, whatever. We'll go somewhere. And we hope that the house is intact. Generally speaking, it is. You know, a couple of things here and there. But it works out. That's a fun tournament. But outside of that, like you said, it's let's not get too loud here. You know, like a little golf thing. Got to be quiet. Be very quiet because he might screw up the swing if anybody says anything.
2: Oh, my God.
0: I've never understood that.
2: Cricket, like, in the back seven, please take him out.
0: Like Tiger looks at you and gives you they give you the dirty look. Like a guy's in the NBA Finals and he's shooting a free throw that can, you know, decide the finals, and people are screaming and yelling and, you know, and that guy's got to do that. But in golf, it's like you said, if a cricket, chirps, all of a sudden it's like, and we're going to have to stop play. Ooh, he's very angry.
2: It's just not
0: someone yelled
2: day.
0: Something. Yeah. So anyway. All that from Shinnecock. Shinnecock, everybody. So we are mature enough to handle it. I think so. Later on in the show, we'll play this. In fact, maybe we'll play this next. We'll talk soccer next. How much have you guys been on social media and seen the responses? We'll do this. We'll play some of this at about 20 minutes past the hour. There was a guy who went into a Texas Roadhouse, and he just is amazed by it all. But I think what happens is we get... I don't know. We're just, and even in this cut that will play for you at 20 minutes past the hour, the guy is like, why are you guys all so angry? Look at the food you get to eat. Look at it. And so what you're seeing all over is, like, especially in Texas, I lived in Dallas, and the barbecue, you just got to find what looks like the dirtiest, greasiest joint probably has the best barbecue. And so what's happened is a lot of these people are taking over these cities, and they're going out and they're eating at certain places. And the barbecue and the burger joints and the amount of food. And they're amazed that we get like free refills, or they go to a Mexican restaurant, they get free chips, or they go into just about any old restaurant and you get free bread. Like, it's just blowing their mind. And they're like showing the amount of food they get. Like, my God. And that's, I mean, just walk around our country. I mean, let's be nice. We're large people. We're a large people, we are, in America. And so these people, foreigners, are just freaking out at just our food, our sizes, and they love it. They're like, this is amazing. You know, that we have monster beers, you know, like the Scottish, I think everybody's, you know, they basically made Boston run out of beer. And just people are just, they're loving America, man. So things aren't so bad. all these different videos. Now, I haven't seen, you know, maybe there are some negative videos, this and that. I hate America because of this, that, the other. But the ones I've seen are these people, the people just loving our food and drink and having a great time here. It's pretty cool.
1: Love
0: you guys seen all those?
1: Love to see
0: it. It's cool.
1: My favorite was the drinking Boston Dry. Can you imagine?
0: Oh.
1: I would have never believed you if you said that's a thing.
0: Yeah. Isn't that amazing? Ugh. I started rooting for the Scots because of that, but they, I think they lost it 1-0. I think they lost.
1: Too much
0: right?
1: beers, you know, yeah.
0: But I was feeling, because it was like, okay, it's Boston. Do you know how much beer is in Boston? And they made, because anybody who's ever been to Fenway Park there, it's like Fenway got dropped right in the middle of a neighborhood. And there's beer. Like, Boston has gazillion gallons of beer. Like, they're not going to run out of beer. These bars are like, we're running out of beer because of these Scottish people. It makes us look like amateurs. Like, if there was a city that was not going to run out of beer, it'd be Boston. They're like, yeah, we're running low on beer. These people are killing us. That's great.
1: That's insane.
0: That's really cool. It is insane. It's absolutely great.
1: But you know what's funny, John? Real quick, I think that's like a false perspective we have is like our country because we live here and we're so hyper focused on negative because of local news and national news and presidential things and politics. But it's like when you sit back and kind of just unplug and watch the world and see people come here for the first time, they're like, oh my God, mate, you get this whole food for $49? Like, what do you mean? This is like a brunch festival. You know, like, it's they're amazed. And it's funny because then we sit back like, oh, yeah, we do have a lot, huh?
0: Well, and you know, a quick story. So my dad owned a food brokerage when I was growing up, and he specialized in French fries of all things. And it went from, like, you would get this little bag of fries at your McDonald's to everything got supersized. And so he loved it because it, like, quadrupled his business. They're like, okay, we're going to supersize everything. And so fries and, you know, everybody went bigger and bigger and bigger and bigger. Every time you pull up to a fast food place like a Wendy's, would you like that small, medium, or large? And, of course, we're a large people, as I've already established. Yeah, I'll do large. And so you get this gigantic tub drink. You get these massive, like, and so people, and that's what they serve at a lot of restaurants, just way too much food. And in other countries, they don't do that. You don't get free chips. You don't get free bread. You don't get, you know, you don't get automatic refills. Now, of course, it doesn't happen with booze, but we get, you know, would you like a, and most people say this, you know, when you go to a joint, would you like a 12 or a 20 ounce beer? What do we do in America? Well, yeah, I'll have the 20. I'll have the largest beer, the largest fries, the largest burger, the largest, like, what do you, you'll put four patties on that In-N-Out? Yeah, hell yeah, I'll have that.
1: And that's us limiting it.
0: Like I said,
1: we used to not have a limit.
0: Oh, right. And you know what? We'll play, like I said, we'll play this at 20 after. And this is no offense to Texas Roadhouse. It's just, it's a chain. It's fine. But it's not like our finest dining experience. And the guy from Australia acts like this thing is like, oh, this is incredible. It's like, well, you're coming from Australia. It's not like some third world country where you can't get a steak. So anyway, we'll play that for you. And then finally, let me give you this, and then we'll actually get into some soccer at about 20 minutes past the hour. This is, I was telling you guys before the show. So if anybody has partaken in, I don't know, edibles, any type of weed, I have a friend that owns a number of shops in Northern California. And I think you can both attest to this, and I don't want to put words in anybody's mouth. But like when I was growing up, yeah, you know, you smoked a little weed here and there, whatever. And then, but since it's become legalized in a lot of states, whether it's an edible, whether it's just, it's much, much stronger, much, much stronger. And so Seattle was having a lot of people showing up at hospitals. A lot of foreigners were showing up at hospitals because one of the stories said, you know, these guys were eating infused blueberries, chocolate covered blueberries. And sometimes take hour and a half for them to really hit. So these guys were like eating them by the handful. And all of a sudden it hit. And they had to go to the hospital. Like, so anyway, here's what the state of Washington released. It says, the Washington State Department of Health is warning visitors that Washington's marijuana products may be stronger than they're used to. Hospitals have seen an increase in emergency visits related to marijuana, according to the health department. So tens of thousands of tourists visiting for the World Cup. It's the World Cup Visitor's Guide. The health department says cannabis potency can vary and recommends starting with a low dose and going slow. Edibles can take up to 3 hours to feel the full effects, which can last up to 24 hours. So they had to release a statement that was like, whoa, whoa, whoa, whoa, whoa. you know, this isn't your dirt weed that you get from your local right. dealer, Eddie, okay? this is like professionally produced, and just watch it. It's because they were getting overloaded at hospitals with people who basically OD'd. They were just like,
1: Can you imagine? Them just calling the hospital? Mate, I don't know what's going on, mate. I think I'm dying.
0: Dude, these aren't candy. You didn't get these chocolate covered blueberries from Trader Joe's, out of the bin. Like seriously.
1: Dude, I learned really young, John, to never mess with edibles because you start talking crap 45 minutes in and you get hit like it's Tyson in an hour and a half. It's not okay. Not okay.
0: Well, it's like I'm blanking on the movie. Leonardo DiCaprio. Why am I blanking on the movie? And
1: which
0: him
1: one?
0: Him and Jonah Hill take the expired pills, and then he ends up in the
1: Lamborghini. Wolf of Wall Street.
0: Yeah, Wolf of Wall Street.
1: Yes.
0: And they have the scene where they take the Quaaludes, and they're like, I think the potency's worn off, and they keep taking them, and then he gets in the, not Ferrari, what did he get into? Lamborghini.
1: Yeah.
0: He got into the Lamborghini, went down to the country club. Anyway, so that's what's been happening to people. They're just like, I think I ate too many blueberries. Anyway. There you go. That's what's going on. All right. We did everything but World Cup talk. We'll get into that coming up next. Plus, I got a great story about the voice of USA Soccer, John Strong. I'll tell you about that, too. Got a lot going on today. Lines are always open on this late night version of Sports Night at 310-840-4910 for your pleasure. Will is here. Alex is here. We've got an A-team tonight. We're going to have a great time. We'll continue the conversation coming up next, only here on Sports Night on Westwood One Sports and the Westwood One Sports app.
3: The U.S. men's national team is 2-0 for the first time since 1930. 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
22: Now this update from the Canadian Press. The Strait of Hormuz is now supposedly closed as Israel continues its attacks in Lebanon, killing at least 16 people in what Iran is calling a clear breach of the commitments by the United States to end the war despite a deal to end the fighting. In response, U.S. President Donald Trump is threatening to impose American tolls on the crucial waterway. Meanwhile, Palestinian health officials say Israeli strikes in Gaza have killed 6 people today, including 2 children and a broadcast cameraman. Gaza's health ministry says the October ceasefire between Israel and Hamas has seen near daily Israeli attacks that have killed over 1,000 Palestinians. The village of Lytton, BC is dealing with an evacuation as an out-of-control wildfire burning south of the community has closed a major highway through the region. And Ismael Kone is back with his Canadian teammates for the first time since the bad tackle that broke his leg in the 6-0 win over Qatar at the World Cup. From the Canadian Press, I'm John Kennedy.
23: Asking the hard questions you want answers to. 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
0: Oh, this is good. You know when Alex is here because it's bumping. But then again, it's a Saturday night. I could do that. I could be one of those Saturday night guys. You know, you play the bumping music for somebody's party. Hey, what's going on right now? You know you're partying hard. I'm here to party with you. Those old-time DJs. Give us a call. Tell us what you want to hear.
1: So good.
0: I don't know how long I can keep that voice up. I don't think much longer. It is Sports Night on Westwood Sports. Westwood Sports. Those guys have lots of energy. John Lund with you. Will is here. And he is doing yeoman's work. I don't know what yeoman is either. I know that working like a dog is not, at least my dog doesn't work very hard, so we got to come up with a better term. But Will is working very hard. Alex is as well. And we got a bunch of great stuff for you tonight. Lines are always open here on the late night version of Sports Night at 310-840-4910. We do have a segment 2 hours into the show, which is now about 90 minutes away, where we just open it up and give it up to you at 310-840-4910. So you can put that in your phone. We'll take calls anytime as well. I'll get into the soccer side of things in just a second, but two things I want to get off my chest. First of all, two good stories to tell. Let me tell the John Strong story first. Do we have a goal? Do we have a U.S. goal against Australia? Any goal? Is this the first or the second one? Okay, run it. First one. Here we go. Yeah, the own goal. Let's hear it.
24: It's a good surge.
0: Oh, that's beautiful. That's beautiful. That's a foreign call. That's very good. So get this. So the guy who is the number one announcer for soccer in America, his name is John Strong. If you're a soccer fan, you know that. I mean, he's what Mike Breen is to the NBA. He's what, who would we call? I don't know, Harlan or Joe Buck or... I know that it's Kevin Burkhardt, but I don't know that I would say that strong. But it maybe in the NFL we don't have one clear name. But John Strong is American soccer. He is the number one announcer for American soccer. And years ago, because I've been doing this so stinking long, years and years ago, I'm trying to think the year it was. Early 2000s? Let me see. Was I there? Early 2000s, probably. John Strong was working at the same radio station I was working at in Portland, Oregon. It was 7:50 the game or something in Portland, Oregon. And John was an afternoon producer, and I was a midday, just doing what I do now, just being an idiot and saying stupid stuff and everything like that. And he was very mature for his age. He was younger than me. He had thinning hair, and he looked a little bit older, but he kind of looked down at me like, who's this buffoon? And I can't, now looking back on it, I can't blame him. But he was this very mature guy, and the afternoon show was hosted by this guy who was a columnist in town, and they very much kind of had their noses like, pshaw, like everybody else is kind of like whatever. And they were like eating Grey Poupon mustard and everything else, and everybody was kind of, you know, a jackass. And I was part of the jackassery. So long story short was John and I didn't get along very well, but he was doing play-by-play for then the Portland Timbers, which was a new soccer team in town. And if you don't know this, the Northwest is a huge pocket of soccer fanatics. And you saw that in Seattle. And I know there's a lot of people coming into town and everything and so forth. But Seattle, Portland, big time soccer areas. John Strong is amazing. But when years and years ago, 20 years ago, when I was working there and he was working there and he was part of the afternoon show and I was just a midday guy, he would look at me like, you're an idiot. And I would look at him and go, whatever, soccer's stupid. And then all of a sudden, you know, 20 years later, he becomes the, not 20 years later, he's been doing it for years and years and years. He is awesome. And I should have been nicer to him, but he is the voice of American soccer. So there's story number one. Oh, is this him right here? Okay, let's play it.
2: Leads to the set piece. Robinson fizzing it back. Serginho Dest blocked. Still in. Might be two. Is two. Or maybe not. The flag comes up for offside. Freeman thought he was celebrating a World Cup goal. Robert Kempner on the near side saying
3: he's just playing the player, Balogun, who scores the goal. And I think he put him in an onside position. I think this could be given as a goal.
2: Yeah, I think so too, Mark. Right at the top there.
3: And it's... We'll wait for Felix Weir.
4: After factual review, the goal scorer was not in offside position. Goal is...
1: I did sound like an evil villain.
0: The place goes crazy. Yeah, the last guy, the official. Yeah, he did sound like kind of an evil villain. But John Strong is awesome. I mean, he is awesome. He's every bit what any announcer is in their sport. He's not as well known because it's soccer, but anybody who knows soccer, and most people know that voice, he's awesome. But like about 20 years ago, or you know what? This was late 2000s. But it was like maybe 2008, 2009, something like that. So what's that? 17, 16 years ago. I mean, he is awesome. He's the best. He's the top of the top. And I should have been a lot nicer to him, but we were kind of like, hey, you're the afternoon show. And he'd look at me like, you're the midday show and you're whatever you're doing. But anyway, well done by John Strong. All right, the second story of this, and we have this cut, right, from the Australian guy. So I think he teaches us a great lesson here. Like, hey, man, you guys have it pretty good. And I think we kind of, the way that our country is right now, and definitely we are canyons apart in a lot of our opinions and thoughts and everything, and can't we all just get along? But so this is an Australian guy, and he just ate at Texas Roadhouse. Again, nothing against Texas Roadhouse. Fine place, good. I would lump it in with like a Chili's, and again, not a bad place. I'm just saying, like, those are chain restaurants that are not bad by any means. Lots of people go to him every single year. But if you're going to go to, you know, like, he's in Texas and he thinks to himself, probably like a lot of foreigners, ooh, Texas Roadhouse. And maybe they watched the movie, you know, the original with Patrick Swayze, and went, oh, a Roadhouse. Anyway, yeah, maybe not. But it's good. But it's not probably our best, right? And so here he is, and he just cannot put enough praise on Texas Roadhouse. This is an Australian going to, or just having gone to, Texas Roadhouse, and these type of things are all over social media right now. Take a listen.
6: Yeah, I don't normally go to fancy restaurants, but like, I'm in America with my son, so I'm like, let's go to Texas Roadhouse. It's unbelievable. First of all, they give you these peanuts. You can eat as many as you want. She's like, yeah, just take a bag. Then they come out and they put this bread on the table, and I'm like, oh, I didn't order the bread. And she goes, and if you want more bread, we'll just give you more. And this bread is, it's as nice as bread can possibly be. Like, if you're an Australian, try and picture the most unbelievable bread, like Subway bread. Got this fancy butter. And they give you the Coke. Of course, it's America, so it's unlimited refill. It was all like ribs and steak and chips. There was an onion that had been deep fried, and you dip it in the sauce. You just leave there so happy. And then Australians are all like, yeah, but in America, you've got to tip. No, you don't have to tip. You want to tip. These people are the most wonderful people in the world. I don't even know why you Americans are so angry all the time. You guys have Texas Roadhouse in your country. You should just be walking around wanting to hug everybody.
1: Beautiful.
0: First of all, let's review this. He starts out... And by the way, these kind of reviews are all over social media right now. Like, that's just one of just a ton. But he starts off by saying, I don't normally go out to fancy restaurants. And then he goes out and talks, and he's talking about Texas Roadhouse. He talks about a Bloomin' Onion. He talks about free refills, the butter and the bread better than anywhere he's ever been. He asks why we're so angry. He says we should be hugging everybody because we have restaurants like Texas Roadhouse in America. This guy's mind would be blown if he went to, you know, I mean, a lot of local places in Dallas. This guy was in the Dallas area, barbecue places. I mean, it's the home of steaks. I mean, it's just, it was unbelievable. I will say the Bloomin' Onion, and I didn't know Texas Roadhouse had the Bloomin' Onion. I thought it was, who's famous for the Australian place. That's what was crazy. I guess they must not have the real Bloomin' Onion, and that must be a fake
1: Outback?
0: Thing. He was going, yeah, Outback. That's it, Outback. So he was going all crazy about the Outback because that's what it's supposed to be, and that's an Australian-themed restaurant. And he, like, had never heard of a Bloomin' Onion, I don't think. He's like, you have this fried onion thing, and you dip it in sauce.
6: I don't even know why you Americans are so angry all the
0: How great is that? Why are you guys so angry all the time, man?
1: I want to know now,
0: you got
1: too.
0: Texas Roadhouse. I think he's got a hell of a point. And he must not have drank because, you know, a lot of people are, like, complimenting our beer, complimenting our booze, you know, that kind of stuff. Unbelievable. I think one of the guys in Dallas had a Shiner Bock, which is a nice beer in Texas. Shiner, they sell a lot of that stuff in Texas. And there was a guy who came up and was just, he had been, you know, two sheets. That guy seemed sober. Right? I mean, he even talked about cocktails, beer, anything like that. I think he was just dead sober. He said he was with his kid. And so there you go. And I'm not ripping Texas Roadhouse. I'm just saying there's a lot of good restaurants in our country, a heck of a lot in Dallas where he was. And he just couldn't say enough nice things about Texas Roadhouse. Man, asking why we're so angry. That was awesome.
1: What a note,
0: too. I mean, seriously, if you're Texas Roadhouse, you're like, we need to get that guy. And he needs to get on a commercial, like, right this second.
1: Now.
0: And, I mean, yeah. That was crazy. Anyway, yeah, there was a Japanese guy eating, like, a giant rib in Texas. There was a guy outside of a 7-Eleven chugging Buzz Balls. See, what else? Yeah, it was unbelievable. There was a guy having, like, some kind of, like, lots of barbecue, lots of different, because he's right about that. Our barbecue in certain parts of this country is just outrageous. And it looks like the one guy was eating a rib and he looked like Fred Flintstone. Like, it was just a gigantic rib. And the guy was just freaking out, like meat's flying out of his face as he's just screaming how good it is. So I don't know. I don't know if they're just doing that for social media, if they're trying to, you know, go worldwide or something like that, or
1: could
0: go
1: be
0: viral. But, you know, I mean, that guy just sounded like a normal guy. And if you watch the video, I don't think that guy is, like, trying to be sensationalistic and go viral. I just think he means it, you know? Anyway, either of you guys ever gone to Texas Roadhouse? I don't think I've ever been there.
5: So, I was there, like, 2 weeks ago.
0: Were you really? Is it that good?
5: Yeah.
1: No wonder you're so happy, Will.
5: I'm thrilled. The bread.
0: Is it that
5: sensational.
0: Good?
5: Sensational.
1: Really?
0: Is it really?
5: Yeah. It's,
0: okay.
5: It's like, I don't know. It's almost like it's like a honey bread almost. Like, it's got a sweetness to it. It has
0: like a sweet
5: maybe not
0: bread,
5: honey.
0: Huh?
5: It's sweet. Yeah. It's got a sweetness to it, and they give you cinnamon butter. It's not just butter. It's cinnamon.
0: Okay.
5: Butter.
0: That's cinnamon
5: so I
0: butter.
5: Understand
0: sounds amazing.
5: What this guy's going through. I get it. I understand.
1: I'm DoorDashing right now.
5: Then go do it.
0: You are not DoorDashing.
1: Oh, I will.
0: I know you're not.
1: You kidding me? I want bread. Oh,
0: that would be amazing. I do like
5: yes,
0: bread.
5: Yes, you do.
0: See, but that's the whole thing. When they bring out bread to start a meal, you're like, you don't want to do it at first because you're like, bread's going to fill me up. I really want I want the normal food. Bread's going to fill me up. But if you take, you know, and he's right, in our country, I mean, you've gone to some places, but I mean, a nice place that has really good bread and it's warm and, like you said, has some sort of a different kind of a butter or something on it or whatever, you're dead. Like, you have one piece. It's kind of like chips at a Mexican restaurant. Like, you start, it's hard to stop. And then you're like, oh, man. So, I'm not what is the point behind that? Because, well, let's say you're at an Italian restaurant. They bring you out bread, because they always do. Well, I'm going to have a big pasta dish, and, you know, you want them to have dessert. You want them to get drinks. But when you start eating the bread, you're like, God, how hungry really am I? I don't know what the philosophy behind, you know, getting chips or getting bread. You would think that that fills you up and you would order less. Maybe that's not true. Maybe you order more. I don't know. It must.
7: You order that
0: more.
7: Bread.
0: Yeah, that's.
6: Then they come out and they put this bread on the table, and I'm like, oh, I didn't order the bread.
1: I didn't order the bread.
0: How great is
1: that's
0: that?
1: My favorite. Like,
0: mine it's was the blown. Best bread. Well, then he mentioned Subway. Like, he's not talking about Subway bread like Subway. I don't want to go off on any tangents because I don't know who's advertising for us. But, you know, I mean, Subway bread's not bad. But, again, it's okay. Not like, you know, some great Italian restaurant bread where you're like, oh, my God. Like, take this, you know, cheap people be like, take the bread and put it in that bag. And then we'll get more bread and we'll get more in that bag. I mean, that's America right there.
1: You know who has sleeper good bread, by the way?
0: Would you like some more bread? Who?
1: Cheesecake Factory.
0: Really?
1: Oh, yeah.
0: I have one 100%. Right by me, and I haven't been to it.
1: So good.
0: Really?
5: It's like a good rye. It's like a rye bread.
0: Ooh. Oh, now I need bread bad. So now you have to talk to bread. I wonder if I could call up a place at DoorDash and go, you know the free bread you bring out? I just have the free bread. Like, they always say that, too. No, this is free bread. No, it's not. You have to order food to get the free bread. Always like that. Like, oh, no, these chips are free. No, they're not.
1: Don't play
0: I have to order,
1: me.
0: Like, a margarita or something. Yeah. Anyway, there you go. There's the Australian guy. All right, let's get this thing back on track. Let's talk about a little bit of soccer. I got to ask Alex because he is the expert. We'll do that. Hour two, we'll get into a little bit of the NBA because the draft is coming up this week. So we'll get into that conversation as well. Thanks for joining us. The late night version of Sports Tonight. John Lund with you. Will is here producing the show. 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

0: done. Bread. 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It's Sports Night, late night version on Westwood One Sports and Westwood One Sports app. Will is here. Alex is here. We have a great crew today. We always do on late night Saturdays. The whole break, all we did, because we just had the Australia on giving the Texas Roadhouse review, and it was sparkling. And he was talking about the bread, and then Will jumped in and said, no, I was there a couple weeks ago. The bread is that great. So because we don't like to hide anything from you, the whole break, all we did was talk about bread and what you dip it in and what kind of bread and sourdough and soups and dips and a place that's by Alex in L.A., that, you know, sourdough company and all that stuff. And I'm from Northern California, so it's like, you want to talk sourdough? I've had them all, man.
1: I do.
0: Basically, you walk anywhere, it's like they hand you a sourdough bowl with clam chowder. You know, they're there. I mean, it's unbelievable. So anyway, that's what we talked about the entire break. So, but what were you going to say? Sorry.
1: I just want to talk more bread. I don't know.
0: It's I know you so did. Fun. That's all we did. The whole break. Bread. Unbelievable. All right. Before we get into some more talk, and we got to get into some NBA because the draft is this week. There's a ton of stuff. People already started to call at 310-840-4910. I'm not sure if we've given you anything constructive to talk about, but what the heck? Let's just do it anyway. Okay. We got a couple of great callers that we always have calling. I love it, love it, love it. So let me get to them in a second. But if people call, this is kind of a rule on the show. If people call north of the border, I love it because I always shout out Canada. And the reason I do that is, if you've been listening to the show for a long time, when the U.S. beat Canada for Olympic gold, I was so impressed with the way people called and just said, look, man, you were the better team. You beat us fair and square. Whereas in America, we just sit here and we blame the refs and we blame this and we scream about players and everything. And we're like, look, man, that day you were better. So I always love going up to Canada for a great perspective. So let's start in Montreal, and that's where Tony is. Tony, thanks for calling Sports Night on Westwood One Sports. Tony, go right ahead.
2: Hey, listen, guys. I was listening, and I'm going to tell you something. Maybe that great Poupon was stuck in what's-his-name's nose, and he was tearing up, and he couldn't see you, bro. He couldn't see you.
0: Yeah.
2: And it's, you know, impossible. What? Don't apologize. If he wasn't a gentleman to you, it's symbiotic, man. I respect you. You respect me. When I call in, you treat me great. So it's a symbiotic thing. I want to say something. I was in the States today. One of my great friends is a doctor in Carrabassett Valley in Maine. I went to school in Maine, Colby College. I went back to Colby in 1970 to 82. I played NCAA hockey. And one of my friends I met, she ended up coming and following me up to Montreal, where I became a lawyer at McGill. That's not the story. The story is how great your country is. When I go to Maine, okay, I go to Texas Roadhouse, and I go to different restaurants. And there's one thing about Americans, okay? You are the friendliest people around. You treat everybody with respect. When I come into that country, it's like I'm a lost cousin, and you treat me great. I'll give you an example. When I cross the border, and I'm at, I cross over at Colburn Gore, Maine, and I meet the guys at the U.S. Immigration. They are the greatest and most gentlemanly people that I have ever met. And I'm going to compare them to Canadians, because the Canadian guys that are carrying sidearms are turds. And I'm talking big time. Because you guys, when you guys treat us coming in, how you doing, Tony? How you doing? How you doing? What are you doing? I see you going down to Colby again. Yeah, I've been going down there, and the guys treat you well. What are you going to be doing? Well, I'm going to be going down to Portland to see the Sea Dogs, because I'm going to be with Dr. Zavatsky and her husband, Dan. I'm going to have a good time. I'm going to go out, have a couple of hot dogs, go to Amato's, eat a calzone, and have a calzone for like $12, not $82 like in Montreal. Okay? And when I go down to Texas Roadhouse, you give me a whole lobster in a potato. I'm like, how much is that? $5. Okay? $5 for a whole potato with a lobster in it. Not cream and cheese, a lobster. All right? That's Maine. And when I go down to Maine, the people are friendly. They say hello to you. They open doors. Hey, Canada, get a clue. Start being polite. Just because we're French and English, we're not enemies. Learn from the Americans, okay? The melting pot, okay? And when you guys won the Olympics, I was one of the first ones to talk to you. You beat us fair and square. And you know what? You outcoached us in our own game. So guess what? Yeah. Canada, lick your wounds, go home, and play the Americans. But what do we do in the World Championships? We finished fourth this year. We didn't learn anything, okay? And if America continues to invest money in their university sports with Title IX, not only will the men in Olympics, but the women will start kicking A-R-S-E. In Canada, we say A-R-S-E. Your women will win in the Olympics in most of the sports because Title IX has given them an opportunity. And Canada, wake up! Okay, stop wasting your money sending it to countries, $25 billion to a country in Europe so they can kill babies. Why don't you invest it in university sports, in women's sports? Why don't you invest it in hockey where we need that money? And wake up, stop attacking America, okay? You guys, when I go to America, I enjoy myself. When I walk through Waterville, Maine, or the Carabasset, or in Portland, okay, your country is great. You're a welcoming country. And you know what? The jealousy across the globe towards America is pathetic, including our country. You should be happy we're sitting next to America. They made us rich. And you know what? Our country is going to give you Alberta soon because they're going to have an election and they're going to dump 4.1 million barrels a day into your country. And we have a country of socialists and ignoramuses that don't know how to be polite to our cousins to the south. And I'm sick and tired of it, guys. I got to listen to your sports radio because you guys actually are live on a Saturday night and they're playing nonsense and repeat shows in Canada. So that's the way we are, okay? And we got to call a spade a spade. When America beats us out of our own game, it's time to wake up. And we should be proud to be next to you guys. And we should be proud to support you. That's the way I think, John.
0: That is an amazing call. Tony in Montreal. Tony, call anytime. That was amazing. Do we have some patriotic music? I'm feeling very patriotic right now. Because we don't often get that call from another country. We don't get that call. Hey, thank you, America. I go to America. He's talking about a $5 potato. Boy, the Texas Roadhouse, I had no idea it was so popular. Unbelievable. There we go. Look at Tony, man. He's just bringing it. That's why I love Canada, by the way. When we won, call after call after call, you beat us. Did he use the word ignoramus? I didn't, like, if we had a, if we had a lottery, like a bingo, I would not have thought ignoramus is going to be used on the show tonight. And used properly, by the way.
1: I like how he called them all turds, too. That was great.
0: He must be right. He says he goes in and out of the country all the time. I don't know if we are that nice, but Tony says we are. I take his word for it. Amazing. All right, we'll get some more calls in. We'll reset everything. We'll get to some NBA as well. We've got a ton to get to. We'll do it in hour number two. That was amazing, by the way. We need to talk more about what just happened. Do we not? We need to just talk more about what just happened.
3: Yes, please.
0: Our great friend, Tony from Montreal. It just started with the bread. That's what he started with for like 5 minutes. And they've done crossing the border. I mean, that was amazing. I don't even know where to start with that call. I have to take some notes so I know what to talk about to start the second hour. All right, hit us up. 310-840-4910 is the late night version. You never know what's going to happen on the late night version of Sports Night. John is here. Will is here. Alex is here. Hour two next, only here on Westwood One Sports. And, of course, the very, very, listen to our country, we're so proud, the very downloadable Westwood One Sports app. Come back for hour number two. More of that. That was a very entertaining first hour. Let's get to it.
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3: From the National Newsroom of the Canadian Press, I'm John Kennedy. Vice President J.D. Vance left Washington for Switzerland today to participate in negotiations with Iran. He'll be joined by Special Envoy Steve Witkoff and Jared Kushner. Speaking to reporters on the tarmac, Vance says he expects to discuss Iran's nuclear program and Israel's ongoing war against Hezbollah in Lebanon.
8: It's going to be something we're just going to have to continuously manage to ensure that, you know, Israel and Lebanon are both safe and secure. That's fundamentally the goal of this, to make the whole region safe and secure.
3: Vance's comments come after Israel closed the Strait of Hormuz again, following Israeli strikes that killed at least 16 people in Lebanon. Meanwhile, in Gaza, Palestinian health officials say Israeli strikes killed at least 6 people today, including 2 children and an Al Jazeera broadcaster cameraman. Gaza's health ministry says despite an October ceasefire between Israel and Hamas, the enclave has seen near daily Israeli attacks that have killed over 1,000 Palestinians. Evacuation orders in Lytton, British Columbia have been expanded to cover more properties as a wildfire threatens the region once again. About 130 firefighters have been assigned to the blaze, along with 9 helicopters and structural protection crews. The fire yesterday measured 6 square kilometers in size. On June 30th, 2021, one day after Lytton recorded a Canadian temperature record of 49.6 degrees Celsius, a wildfire began to sweep through the village, killing 2 people and leveling almost the entire community. Despite more than $140 million in federal and provincial funding, the recovery has been slow, with only a few dozen homes rebuilt. An independent observer will monitor the investigations into racism allegations involving Montreal police officers. Quebec's domestic security minister appointed lawyer Anne-Marie Boisvert as the independent observer over a week after the force dismantled a patrol unit in the Montreal Nord region. Boisvert will monitor the criminal and disciplinary investigations being conducted by the Montreal Police Service and will provide the minister with a report containing her findings and recommendations. The officers are being penalized for alleged discriminatory and racist behavior towards citizens. Ismael Kone is back with his Canadian teammates for the first time since a bad tackle in the second half of the 6-0 win over Qatar in the World Cup.
9: Ismael Kone is back with his Canadian teammates for the first time since a bad tackle in the second half of Thursday's 6-0 win over Qatar at the World Cup. Canada Soccer released a heartwarming video Saturday morning showing Kone returning to the team hotel after undergoing surgery to repair his broken leg with a

0: Quarterback Trevor Harris threw for 349 yards and 3 touchdowns, but it wasn't enough as the Stamps slipped to 0-2. Dalton Varsho and Kazuma Okamoto each had a home run and 3 RBIs as the Toronto Blue Jays rallied from a 5-0 deficit after 6 innings to an 8-6 win over the Chicago Cubs earlier today. The Jays used 5 pitchers, including Jeff Hoffman, who got the win, and Louis Varlin, who earned his 15th save. Paige Buechers had 19 points and 8 assists, and the Dallas Wings outscored the visiting Chicago Sky 36-21 in the fourth quarter, bringing on a record 93-92 WNBA victory tonight. Camila Cardoso had 26 points and 9 rebounds for the Sky, who have lost 5 in a row. From the Canadian Press, I'm John Kennedy.
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3: Yes, it is hour number 2. 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It is the late night version of Sports Night on Westwood One Sports and the Westwood One Sports app, which you should download right away. You can hear right there, because nobody does this. Nobody rolls and rules with the music like Alex does. Will is here for like his 24-hour shift. Somebody give Will some rolls from Texas Roadhouse. We had no idea based on... We just played this Australian guy who basically went off for 2 minutes and said how great America is and how great Texas Roadhouse is and the rolls and the service and why are we so angry and blah, blah, blah, blah, blah. And then it just mushroomed into this whole thing. And Tony from Montreal just called to end last hour. And I don't know, he probably went off for 5 straight minutes and we were all laughing. Not necessarily what he said was funny, but he was talking about going into America and how nice we are and all this kind of stuff, and how when he goes to the border and he goes to Texas Roadhouse and gets a $5 potato lobster, and I was trying to look for that, but I couldn't find it. Anyway, on Twitter, by the way, you can always hit me up at John Lund Radio. Soldier of God says, tell you what, you're hearing all these stories you're sharing over Aussies, Canadians, et cetera, from the World Cup in USA makes me a proud American. America is the North Star, no matter what the noise. Politically, people still want to come and enjoy America. You're right, soldier of God. And then, of course, our own Will Dalton puts out Rockin' and Rollin' for the next 3 hours. And then he puts a picture of Texas Roadhouse. So as we were saying during the break, you just never know. At the Will Dalton, by the way. Make sure you're following Will. You never know what's going to happen. And I had this whole thing, and we planned out this show, and then the first hour of the show got dominated by Texas Roadhouse because... We played the Aussie who basically just said, why are we so angry? Because we have Texas Roadhouse. Anyway, Texas Roadhouse should at least give us like free rolls or something. I mean, their marketing department's got to be going crazy right now. Just absolutely crazy. All right, you can hit us up at 310-840-4910. Really quickly before we get out to the lines and everything, just one quick piece of business. So, Alex, tell us. Like, I heard the same things. Like my thought after the U.S. wins in Seattle, I'm thinking, okay, a little bit of home cooking here. They want us to do well. We do have a really good team. One of our best players didn't even play. We look pretty good. But maybe people are getting overhyped because I've been hearing some of the commentators say, hey, the U.S. has a chance. We came into this thing ranked 17th in the world, if I'm not mistaken. I think the Aussies were like 27th. It doesn't mean they can't win it, but I'm thinking to myself, it feels familiar. I mean, we haven't won our first 2 games like that ever. So, there, you know, it is different. We do have players that are legit. Absolutely. By the way, I wrote a piece for YahooSports.com this week, actually dropped yesterday, saying, you know, for everyone waiting for the U.S. to become a soccer country, this is what it looks like. It's not going to top the NFL. It's not going to top baseball. It's not going to top the NBA. It's probably never going to top hockey. But what it is kind of is it's American proud, kind of like the Olympics with shin guards. But if you look at the ratings so far, now we can look at social media and the different ways that we can measure these type of things. It's crazy. Read a piece a couple of days ago, which I included in my piece on Yahoo Sports, that talked about the interest level based on social media and all these different kind of metrics that they can use is up about 22% from 2022. And that was growing. Younger demographic is growing. The first game, which they absolutely dominated, 16 million people watched. The only thing that's an issue, and it's not U.S. soccer's fault, I have no idea what Fox

0: Sports was thinking when they put the game at noon, which it's nothing against Seattle. It was an amazing day. It was an amazing venue. The stadium is great. I've covered lots of games there between the 49ers and the Seahawks, and it's loud there. It's great. It's nothing against that. It's just they had 14 million people watching the second game against Australia, and that was an amazing game and everything, the atmosphere. But it was on noon in the West Coast time was on at noon, and the East was on 3 on a Friday. Like, that needed to be a game, if they really wanted to capitalize, that needed to be a game that was in prime time. And I can't believe that they didn't think ahead. Like, look, people are going to be jacked up. They're going to win that first game. The second game's got to be in prime time. I'm not really sure what they were thinking there. That's probably the only screw-up so far, because that game should have, after the first game and everybody playing saying how well the U.S. played, that game should have been in a prime time slot and could have broke a bunch of records. But it is what it is. I would imagine when they play, on July 1st at what is Levi's Stadium, but it just says Stadium, in Santa Clara, California, in Northern California, there is going to be a ton of people watching that game. So we'll see. But, Alex, just give us the lowdown on this whole thing, and from a perspective of someone who actually knows soccer, like, how big of a deal is this, and are people going overboard here or just right, or how would you view kind of how the country is thinking about Team USA and our chances 2 games into this thing?
1: I'd say you say it perfectly, and only 4 words come to mind. Right time, right place. USA is finally in the place they need to be to show how great they could be. And I know in, like, the Bundesliga or Premier League, La Liga, etc., they've always been the top dominators. They have the best players. They are the world stage. And for some reason, we don't care about sports here in the sense of soccer, because we don't have the influx of the money invested in it. The top players don't play it because there's no long-term commitment that they need to do for making it a long-term. I mean, if you want to play basketball or you want to play football, etc., you can make millions upon millions. Where here, it doesn't seem like it's fruitful, right? Well, this is the time where I can tell you, from somebody who's watched soccer since I was in diapers with my family, being from all of them outside of the country, I have never seen a U.S. team like this. And even stats prove it. We've never won 2 games back-to-back in a group stage, I think, since 1932 or whatever it was. We've never scored 6 goals in a World Cup run. Like, it's insane to think that within 2 games, and not against, like, Pueps. Paraguay is an incredible team in their own way. Australia is no schmuck. They counterattack better than most teams in the World Cup. And the fact is, like, we've needed one thing our entire time. We tried it with Dempsey. Landon Donovan wasn't it. Pulisic had the magic gift. But we needed a striker. We needed somebody who could finally put the goals into the sense of what we've always needed, which is literally the ball in the net. And that's Balogun. Like, this guy was literally... Have you heard his story, by the way?
0: No,
1: do you know how crazy this is? Will, I'll just give you guys a taste of it. If it wasn't for TSA, he wouldn't be playing here. Just take that in for a second. His mom was 7 months pregnant when she visited the States, and they wouldn't let her fly because of her condition that she was in, I guess, towards the end of her birth. So they literally stayed here. She gave birth and then went back to their country, which was in England. And their family's from Nigeria. He could have played for any team, and he chose to play for us.
0: I did do this. Okay, yeah.
1: It's insane. And it's
0: That's
1: like,
0: crazy.
1: If TSA, shout out to TSA. I used to hate airplanes. Now I love flying. It's like, gosh, stop me anytime. I think that has to be like a new implemented thing where we ask, where are you from? Argentina? Yeah, you can't fly. You're 2 months past your pregnancy test. But it's just like, I think from watching this team, you can see that without a doubt, John, like, the hype is real. Everything that they're asking to be, they far exceeded. Even with Pulisic not on the field, they dominated. They did the whole first half and then chilled the second half and still won the game. I mean, I've looked at the bracket, where their position is. The first team they're going to play in 32 is a third leftover from some group. The hardest team they'll play, which is in the next bracket, is going to be somebody like Belgium. And that's insane to even think about, because they can technically beat Belgium, which is in the round of 16. So quarterfinals they're in. And then the hardest team they're going to play there is probably Spain. But without Yamal, I don't even know if they're serious. So it's like, this literally is the first time in my life I could sit back and say, yo, we might go to the semifinals and play either Germany or France. That's insane to say. It's insane.
0: Yeah.
1: And, like, I thought about this too, John. There's no flying for them. They're playing on the West Coast pretty much the entire time. They get these now extra breaks to pause, to either collect themselves or go quick strategy change if they need to pull 2 more up or pull 3 back. And they don't have to have any type of layover from flying 14, 13, 17 hours to a different country. Like, it's insane to say they are literally set for success. All they have to do is want it. And I think they do.
0: Yeah. Yeah, it's interesting. Look, that's the only thing that has been, not the only thing, But one of the big problems with it is we don't win enough. And we're a front-running country. I was at the grocery store today, and I'm not kidding you. I'm in Phoenix. I saw a John Starks jersey, a Patrick Ewing jersey, and a Jalen Brunson jersey in one shopping trip. Like, we are front runners as sports fans. So if Team USA does what you just said, even if they got to the semifinals, then the country would be on fire. Now, it would probably be a lot like our hockey run in the Olympics. I don't know if it would have any kind of staying power. Maybe it would, maybe it wouldn't. Maybe some kid watching that's, you know, like Antonio Freeman's kid, who, of course, scored the second goal in Seattle. You know, maybe one kid who says, I'm going to play football or soccer, I'm going to play soccer. I mean, maybe you'll get more of that, those kind of things going on.
1: Right, right.
0: My daughter plays soccer. I love it. I played goalie on a traveling team. I loved soccer. I was good at it. I understand the sport. It's just that it in our country, what happens is because there are so many choices, and there's not in a lot of these countries, because there's so many choices, kids are, you know, the best athletes. Hey, the football coach goes over to the soccer stadium and goes, hey, man, you ever think of playing, you know, defensive back? You know, the baseball game, right. the basketball. Like, they get recruited away from soccer. And that's where a lot of people get confused, because they scream and yell and they look at some of these countries, smaller countries, that are better than us by leaps and bounds at soccer. And they go, well, we have all these people and why aren't we better? Because we get spread out. We do all these different things and soccer sometimes falls by the wayside, and not the best athletes do that. But like you said, we're seeing guys that are playing all around the world. We have, you know, better players. We have better coaching. We have better, you know, and as I wrote this on Yahoo. Look, this is what it looks like when soccer arrives in America. Like, I think that yes. people had this misconception that it was going to become the NFL or something like that. Now, to have it on our home soil, most of these games, on our home soil, and they, as you just pointed out, I think the most important thing is we have a good team.
1: Yes.
0: We have a team capable of going far. As we're just born and bred this way as sports fans, we'll stay with our team. You know, Jets fans will stay and Browns fans will stay, and because they think they're going to be the next Knicks and it's going to be worth it. But when we don't see the teams, every 4 years, and we stink, people find other things to do.
1: Right.
0: So as long as they win, this momentum will keep up. If they disappoint, which they've done in the past, they've built us up, right? We're looking good, and then we fall and we fail. Then people, it's almost like, you know, the boy who cried wolf. After a while, you're kind of like, well, are we good or are we not good? You know. So
1: yeah.
0: This is a cool ride, and like you said, the schedule lines up.
1: Yes,
0: people love winners. It's starting to get exciting. Fox has got to be a little bit smarter. I don't know what they can do. This stuff needs to be in prime time so that people can see this and get really jacked up about it. And then, you know, we'll decide if it has any legs to it, if it changes anybody's opinion or whatever. But for now, like you said, it's a pretty cool story.
1: It is. And I think what you said, too, winning changes everything. Yeah, we scored 6 goals in 2 games. That's more than our last FIFA runs in, like, I don't know how many times we've been. It's insane to say, people would always say, well, soccer's boring. It's 1-0 and it's 90 minutes of just running. It's like, not anymore. You guys said you want goals. You're getting goals. You guys said you don't understand the rules. Now VR literally digitally shows you what's offsides.
0: Yeah.
1: What's this? What's that? It's spoons feed you. Oh, you think 45 minutes is too long? Get a water break, too. Bud, you can go get some water and a beer for 2 minutes. Well, the players do too. Like, they're literally spoon feeding Americans this game now, because I think, honestly,
0: that's a great point.
1: It's an untapped market. Like you're mentioning, I think soccer's gonna be a top 4 sport here after this World Cup. I literally feel it.
0: Yeah.
1: John, I'm telling you, if you look at these stadiums, they're sold out. You look at the people watching the games everywhere, it's insanely packed. Every bar I drive through at LA, they're not letting people in because they're watching. And it's like, we're watching it firsthand. It feels real. And for the longest time, we've always been like unstable here. We're like, oh, you're a Democrat. I'm a Republican. You like him. I like him. We're all Americans here.
0: Yeah.
1: And it's like, this is like we're in the World Cup. We're doing well. Like, it's something that feels like it's closer to home than we've ever thought. And the coolest thing is, John, I'm telling you, you're going to see them do well, because I'm not saying FIFA's corrupt, but they're not the best. They literally made it. So if we want it and we want to play well, you're going to see us go on the furthest run we've ever done and possibly win a World Cup. I've watched the teams every game. We can compete, dude.
0: Yeah.
1: Legit.
0: Well, think about it like this. You know how all the other our American sports are trying to branch out into other countries? What is it for the NFL this year? I think it's 9 games in 7 countries. I think it is now. And I've covered games over there, and I've been on the, like, in England, what the talk sport is what they're their big national radio network is. And we'd have those guys on, and they're like, look, football is nothing here, okay? So we keep pushing, The NBA is doing it because that's an international sport, obviously. Hockey is already there. You know, we're trying to get into different countries, and we're trying to – could you imagine soccer thinking of themselves right now going, okay, we have everywhere around the world but America. And here is our golden chance. And the amount of money that we could spend and would spend if we really got into soccer. So I'm with you. But I am a conspiracy theorist. There's no doubt about it. I'm not saying they won that game against Australia because of officiating, because they didn't. They won the game, especially in the first half. They dominated the first half. Second half, I think they were playing a little defensive, obviously. But it would behoove it would behoove a soccer to get us as far as we could possibly go, especially within our home soil. And if I'm not saying we'd win it, but if we went really deep, like you just talked about, and it captured our fancy and it did move up in the ranks, that would be good for soccer.
1: Yes.
0: That would mean a lot to soccer. That would mean a lot of money, a lot of eyes, a lot of, you know, more people playing. Our women are already that great.
1: Of
0: like in 2027, I think our women are what, ranked second or something in the world?
1: I believe so.
0: But if, you know, think of all these, think of our American sports trying to penetrate into other countries, whereas soccer has a hold of the entire world except for us.
1: Yes.
0: And they're thinking to themselves behind the scenes, hey, oh, by the way, you might want to tilt that officiating just a little. Seriously, I mean, what that could mean to that sport, to move up in the pecking order, it could be billions.
1: Imagine like a Bill Gates or even like Elon Musk that's saying like, oh, there's actually traction. People want it. Let's dump $250 million or like $250 million into a team. You could change the landscape.
0: Exactly,
1: you could start so much. And then if the money's there for these players, imagine a LeBron James as our goalie. Imagine Odell Beckham as a midfielder. Imagine as Usain Bolt as a wing striker. Like, I know he's not from here, but I'm just saying as an agent. Like, the people we have that are our top athletes, imagine them as soccer players that finesse and learn the technique.
0: Crazy,
1: and, dude, like, I know Pulisic is a second starter for his premier team. I know Bellingham is one of the top players for us, and he's not even the top in England. But imagine if we got a couple more homebred kids. We grew them. And within a few years, the money's there, and you offer them $100 million contracts too. John, I'm telling you, we would be clearing these slates, because guess what, John? Do we clear in NBA when we go to the Olympics? Do we clear in football when we play everywhere else?
0: Yeah.
1: If we had a rugby team, I bet we would clear. We clear in golf here. Just imagine if we had that investment in soccer, we'd clean up everything. And I think we're going to do
0: And you hit the nail on the head. It's all about money. How much
1: always
0: are you going to invest in it? And then the players will say, well, geez, I could play football, I could play baseball, and I can make more.
1: Yes.
0: And like you said, it's kind of like the WNBA, where the girls have to go to other countries to make a decent living. Now they don't. So they don't have to do that anymore. That would be the whole thing. That would be really the game changer, is these players play all around the world because the money is just astronomical around the world. Whereas here in the States, it's not. I mean, I think the average player in the MLS makes like $800,000 or something like that.
1: Well, about $750,000.
0: That's nothing. Yeah, so that's nothing.
1: Right.
0: So if they got it to where it was competitive, I think more kids, more people, more young people would play soccer.
1: And think about it.
0: Beyond when they do it.
1: Yes, and think about
0: it. Because we don't have a problem getting kids to play soccer, because it's a, don't get me wrong, it's complicated the later you get. But at first, kick ball to goal. Young kids can do that. It's just like you said, they either get recruited out of it athletically or financially. It's like, well, do I want to go be the quarterback of the team, or do I want to play soccer and, you know, have to go to a different country to actually get paid?
1: Right. And that's the thing, too, is it's affordable. Anybody can play soccer. You can literally learn it
0: like
1: in your
0: back.
1: Yes. Oh, God. I don't have money for a country club. Do you? Like, it's insane. I don't have the time to go play with a whole football team, but I can play in the backyard with my dad for 10 years and learn the game itself, the formatics, the leniency. I can. And so I think that, again, the money's going to be there. They're going to finally make a name for themselves. The team itself, they feel different. The coach has this feel of, like, I don't know if you saw that show on Apple, where it's like the whole concept of, I'm forgetting the name of it right now, Ted Lasso. He gives me this Ted Lasso feel where he's like, I'm not here to coach you, I'm just here to enforce you. And this guy, like, he's so premier to me, the way he coaches these players. You can feel his excitement. Like, he lives through it. He breathes with it. And these players want to make it known that, like, listen, we might not be the best, but we can compete with the best. I was here at Westwood covering the friendly for Senegal. I was also covering the one with Germany. They barely lost to Germany and barely lost to Senegal. Portugal, which, by the way, both are top 10 teams in their own strengths. We're now top 14. Yeah. We're literally ranked 13. So in my opinion, John, I mean this from the bottom of my heart. This isn't fandom. This isn't loyalty. I'm wearing a Germany jersey right now because I'm half German. I'm just telling you from what I've seen, this team is the best we've ever had. FIFA has granted them a golden slipper here to go to the finals now if they truly want it. Yamal's not playing for Spain. Belgium has the best goalkeeper, but their team looks tired. It's their time. So make it known, and let's be a top sport, man. I would love it here.
0: All right, give us your thoughts. Hit us up. Always open at 310-840-4910 on the Westwood One Sports Talk and Text Line. John Lund with you on the late version of Sports Night. That is our friend Alex. Will is here producing the program as well. Love to get your thoughts. I know there's a bunch of people waiting on hold. 310-840-4910. We'll get up some of your calls. Remember, the top of next hour, about 40 minutes away. We always do this to start the third hour of the show, which is we should be talking about blank. You can take us anywhere at the top of the hour, anywhere you want to at the top of the hour, because we're not always talking. You're driving around in your car thinking to yourself, why aren't they talking about this? So we'll do that. So we'll hit up some calls. I got to move it over to the NBA at some point, too, because the draft is coming up, and I think that there are some people that are starting to believe some things, and I have to remind you that it's lying season, so we'll get into all of those things as well. The late night version of Sports Night here on Westwood One Sports and the Westwood One Sports app.
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15: Now this update from the Canadian press. Vice President J.D. Vance of the United States has left Washington for Switzerland to participate in negotiations with Iranian officials. Speaking to reporters on the tarmac, Vance says he expects to discuss Iran's nuclear program and Israel's ongoing war with Hezbollah in Lebanon. Meanwhile, in Gaza, Palestinian health officials say Israeli strikes killed at least six people today, including two children and an Al Jazeera broadcaster cameraman. Gaza's health ministry says despite the October ceasefire between Israel and Hamas, the enclave has seen near daily strikes from Israeli forces that have killed over 1,000 Palestinians. Evacuation orders in Lytton, British Columbia have been expanded to cover more properties as a wildfire threatens the region once again. 130 firefighters have been assigned to the blaze, along with 9 helicopters and structural protection crews. From the Canadian press, I'm John Kennedy.
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18: Side to side like a roller coaster.
0: What's happening? Thanks for joining us. Much appreciated. We've got a very fun first hour hanging out. We appreciate you hitting us up. 310-840-4910. We have talked every angle of this soccer story from... Alex just gave us a great rundown of everything and how good the team is. He knows all about it. I just told you about... I know John Strong, the voice of USA Soccer, told you a story about that. We got into the rest of the world just loves America. There's no doubt. They have given us rave reviews. We were telling you about Texas Roadhouse. We played that for you. We'll play it again if you missed that. Absolutely hilarious. So then we got into that whole conversation. And then Tony from Montreal called us. And basically, what was strange about it, not strange about his call, but I've been to Canada a number of times in my life, and they've always been really nice, and I think of Canadians as extremely nice. He was saying that Canadians aren't nice, and we as Americans are. I've always thought the opposite of that, but he's in Montreal, so he would know. 310-840-4910. We'll get into some NBA draft. Let's do that next, a little bit of NBA draft talk, and we'll merge away from soccer for just a sec. And then the top of next hour, of course, we will open up all the lines for the game that is sweeping the nation, which is we should be talking about blank. So we continue soccer talk. We can get into the NBA. We can get into the draft. If there's something about your NFL team, your Major League team. By the way, I was looking at this today. We are 47% through the Major League Baseball season, and I have a segment on that. We'll do a little bit later where everything is, the biggest surprises, disappointments, everything like that. As next time we get together next weekend, we will be past the 50% mark, so we will get into that conversation too. So anything you want to hit, or we can go completely off the board, you tell me, top of the hour at 310-840-4910. All right, some people have been waiting a long time. Do we still have the latest, Alex, the latest that you sent me? I want to make sure that we have the right people. Okay, good. I just wanted to double check. Let's start out with TD in Dallas. And, of course, Dallas is one of the cities for the World Cup. TD, it is always good to hear from you, my friend. You're on Westwood One Sports. Go right ahead.
19: John, you know I'm still here. It is your close You're personal friend, TD in Dallas. And
0: very nice. Always nice.
19: One of the first things I want to do is weigh on in to this Texas Roadhouse debate.
0: That's why I wanted to talk
19: to you. I live in Dallas. I have so much access to the finest foods that the great state of Texas has to offer.
0: Yes.
19: And without any unappropriated delusion or grandeur, we do have some of the best meat in the entire planet that you can possibly ever have. I'm jealous.
0: Maybe number one.
19: When I get to see the Japanese foreign nationals coming in who have never had a bite of, like, smoked, delicious Texas barbecue ever in their life, and their first bite is from, like, a viral Texas barbecue joint where they're getting some beef rib just sent straight down the gullet. I'm jealous of that. I can't imagine what a sensation that is for them to feel. Like I said, Texas Roadhouse is nothing to scoff at, folks. I understand all the hatred, but Jesus, my first job when I was a kid, John Lund, before I was a very gifted acolyte of the cult of John Lund, I was a very talented busboy at a Texas Roadhouse chain.
0: Were you really? That's amazing.
19: You should have seen me busing those tables, John. I was like nothing you ever saw. But it was also, it was one of those restaurants where they'd let you break peanuts. And you never saw so many grown adults make such a mess. It was disgusting. But that bread that everyone keeps talking about, I understand from an international standpoint how good that bread was. That bread, it's like they're making that dough. They're kneading it with fairy blood or something. Man, that bread is something special. And they give you that bread if you're smart enough to order like some peppered sausage gravy as a side instead of just using butter. Brother, you're in a world of hurt. That bread is so good.
0: Well, to hear you, which, by the way, we talk every week, you and I love it. You're in Texas. Now, I lived in Dallas for a brief period of time, and I worked in Arlington, where, of course, you know, both the Rangers play there and the Cowboys. In fact, the Cowboys Stadium was being built when I worked there. I could see it, and it had the amusement park right there. I was right there, and that's where I worked. And there were so many good barbecue places in Arlington and just all over Dallas and Fort Worth and that whole area. So I want people to understand that if they've never been to Dallas, I mean, like you said, there are pockets in our country, St. Louis, Memphis. Don't get me wrong. You can get great barbecue all over the United States. But I've never lived in a place, and I am well-traveled through this country. I have never lived in a place like Texas, where you can throw a rock, hit a place, and go in there and go, oh my God. And like you said, the giant beef ribs, which that's why when you look at the social media right now, the one that I saw was there was this Japanese guy and he bit into one of the giant beef ribs and I thought he was going to orgasm right on the screen. Like the guy was just like, ah, like he was losing his mind. Oh my God. I've had beef rib down there, but I have not had it for a long time from down there. And it is ridiculous. And he didn't even put sauce on it, by the way. I was like, dude, sauce! Put on the sauce! Like, you know, I mean, it's just barbecue. You're right there. I mean, and again, we're not disparaging anybody, but there's, you know, we know, like, there's some great, there's some great restaurants that everybody has access to. But when you go to Texas, man, it's just a different deal. It's a different deal.
19: It is. And look, man, I'm TD in Dallas. My wife and I are home. Is in Arlington, Texas. That's where our house is.
0: Oh my gosh! Right, are you serious?
19: Stadium. Yes.
0: No.
19: We
0: way.
19: Are. We have literally walked down there for the last couple World Cup events. We've had so much fun with our international visitors. And it is. It's so refreshing to. And again, I'm a guy. I don't want to blow myself out of proportion here, John. But I've been all over the world. I've been to several other countries. I've lived in several other countries for long periods of time. And what we have here is something special. And it's so refreshing to watch people come from all over the world and just sit down in a place like a Texas Roadhouse. Nothing special. Texas Roadhouse is a place where you take your family. It's like a, you know, it's like an Applebee's on a Friday night.
0: Right.
19: You take your family there when you're sick of the ass and you just want to sit everybody down. Let's have a meal real quick. Let's eat. Yeah, that bread is something special, man. And like I said, my first job, I was a very talented busboy at a Texas Roadhouse. Now, they fired me because I was trying to start a cult. And I was setting up all the stools in a weird formation, and I kept talking right. about how we all need to come together as a staff in a much bigger way. But again, this is the cult of John Lund. This isn't about
0: That's right. You like starting cults. I like this.
19: No, yeah. We've got our robes on. We've got our chalices out. And folks, I hope you're listening in. And I hope you're sipping something good out of those chalices tonight. But this is the cult of John Lund. And we are a death That's cult. Right. And John Lund is our Jim Jones. And tonight, we're all gathered here. Oh, we got our robes on. We got our chalices out.
0: It's no Kool-Aid. No robes. I love people,
19: I'm a
0: man.
19: Upset I really called in before people. Mr. Positive. But if you're an executive,
0: I love it, man.
19: Your job to listen into this show and make sure that everything's going well and on the up and up, everything's fine. Don't worry.
0: Yeah, everything's fine.
19: But, John, we're getting all your messages.
0: Thank you, my friend. You're the best, TD. Thank you, man. I appreciate it. You have a wonderful night. Here's the great thing about TD. I'm not Jim Jones, first of all. Second of all, here's a guy, because I've never eaten at a Texas Roadhouse, but a couple of weeks ago, Will did, and he said the bread was great. Will, bread was great, right?
17: Terrific. It's like, he's right, fairy dough. It's got a sweetness to it. It really does. With cinnamon butter.
0: Cinnamon butter sounds amazing, by the way. Why didn't I ever think of cinnamon butter? Like, think how good that sounds. Cinnamon butter sounds amazing. But here's a guy that's in the middle of Texas. He's in Arlington, which, like I said, I worked in Arlington for years, and I'm not even kidding you. Like, the worse the place looks, I guarantee you, the better the barbecue is. There's a million great barbecue places. And he's saying he worked at Texas Roadhouse and he had the bread. And he's saying that, look, okay, the food is good for like a chain restaurant. But he's like, the bread is legit. So there you go. That was a guy who knows the bread. Because I'm sure he was, you know, I'm sure if you're like an employee there, I'm not saying everybody does this, but if the bread's that good, it's like, oh, this bread is past its time. It looks like it's going in my backpack. You know, probably be doing that. But he said he got fired there. It's interesting. Interesting. He was probably making something up. He probably took the bread. He probably took the bread. That's probably what happened. Anyway. All right. There you go. I don't know what he said with the stuff at the end.
20: It's as nice as bread can possibly be. Like, if you're an Australian, try and picture the most unbelievable bread.
0: I don't know, man. Maybe they don't have good bread in Australia. I'm not saying it's not good bread. I mean, we just had a guy that worked there, and Will has backed it up as well. So, I mean, I'm sure the bread is amazing. And like you said, it's a sweet bread. I'm sure the cinnamon butter helps. I mean, probably the whole setup is really great. But, I mean, we have access to some pretty good bread from San Francisco to New York. I mean, we have some, you know, we got access to some pretty good bread. And by the way, bread is massively underrated. Like, we forget about it. Like, it makes the sandwich. If they bring out bread at a restaurant, there's no way. It doesn't even matter. Like, you get people who are like, I'm low or no carb. It's like, let me put this bread in front of you with cinnamon butter. Good night. Like, who can resist bread, honestly? Like, poppy, you know, if it's hot and at a really nice joint, they got like the nice napkin there and you kind of pull that back and you see the steam come up and then they bring a bunch of butter over. You're like, good night.
1: John, we're on there. Stop
0: like, come
1: it.
0: Come on.
17: Ugh. Alex is
0: carbs are not.
17: Oh, my gosh.
0: I'm on a low-carb diet. No, you're not.
1: Okay, Janice.
0: Exactly.
1: That's why Drake made that song. STFU, Janice, okay? Eat the bread. Eat the bread.
0: That's what my wife does. She's like, I can't have any of the carbs. Then all of a sudden I look over, and she's like, it's a cookie monster. Like, what are you doing? That? You said you were going to eat the bread.
1: John, I'm going to drop dime for every guy listening to this show right now. Make her toast. She will not say no. Girls love toast. It's bread.
0: Toast is good. Toast is good. A nice toast, that'll win you points. There's no doubt about it. You know, and before things became so, you know, everything's got to be healthy. Did you guys ever make cinnamon and sugar toast growing up?
2: Like, God,
0: you,
2: yes.
0: You put the toast the mix, and then you melt
2: yes,
0: the butter on it.
2: Yes.
0: Yeah, and then they have a mix of it now. And you put the salt, you put the yes. Sugar and the cinnamon on the toast. Not exactly healthy, but really good.
1: I'm making that tonight.
0: Really good. But you got to have the butter on it, too. So you do the butter, then the, you know, the sugar and the cinnamon.
1: You know what I'm going to do, John? At 3 a.m. tonight when I get back, I'm going to make French toast and then put cinnamon and sugar on top of it. Just because I can.
0: Yeah, you can. Put a nice, you know what? Tomorrow's Father's Day. I know that my family hasn't said this. They're trying to be secretive. I know we're doing Father's Day at some brunch place.
2: Let's
0: so I'll
2: go.
0: Have 19 drinks and brioche French
2: 19?
0: Toast.
2: 19? Why
0: maybe
2: 19?
0: They'll have like, yeah. And I know that they, I'm going to go on another tangent real quick. The place we're going, well, you know what? I'll tell the story next. It's unbelievable. Anyway, Father's Day stories, we can do those too. All right. I keep saying I'm going to get to the NBA, I promise, but people call and then they start talking about bread and then we're done. I mean, it just happens. All right, remember, top of the hour, 22 minutes from now, not that we haven't been doing this the entire show, but you tell us what to talk about. We jump into the back seat. You drive the car. We should be talking about blank. We'll do that at the top of the hour, about 20 minutes away, and that all coming up. And then you just take it whatever direction you want to go. It's Sports Night here in Westwood One Sports and Westwood One Sports App.
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0: Hello, friends. Thanks for joining us. In exactly 15 minutes, it is 45 minutes past the hour here on Lesson 1 Sports and the Lesson 1 Sports app. It is Sports Night with your old friend, John Lund. Will is here producing the program. Alex is here running the ship. It is great to have everybody aboard tonight. Top of the hour. We call it, we should be talking about blank. You tell us what we should be talking about. What are we missing out on? The NBA draft is coming up. We always talk NFL. Major League Baseball, the season is about 47% over. What is your team over? What is your team thinking about? You want to talk about Father's Day? We can do that. We've talked about Texas Roadhouse because of the Australian. We'll probably play that again for you at the top of the hour because we played it in the first segment of the show. And you're like, what are you talking about? We'll play it. So you can be in on the joke about Texas Roadhouse. We've been talking a lot about Texas Roadhouse bread. I did promise you a story here, and then I'll get up to the lines at 310-840-4910. And again, at the top of the hour, you take over the show. You tell us what we should be talking about. Again, 310-840-4910. This is pretty funny. I just saw this on Twitter, at John Lund Radio. You can hit me up. Chick-fil-A just, I don't know if they just put this out, but this is pretty funny. Everyone knows Chick-fil-A is very popular. They're not open on Sunday. So they sent out a tweet that said, Fathers Eat Free, Sunday, June 21st, 2026. Happy Father's Day. Yeah, they're not open. Brilliant. That's some very good marketing right there. Chick-fil-A. Very well done by Chick-fil-A. All right, so I'm going to brunch tomorrow. I was telling you, for Father's Day, we're going to brunch. I'm a big brunch guy. And what they do at this place that we're going to, my wife had forgotten today that she was all excited. And then she's like, we're going to this place. And she told me what it is. I go, yeah, that's where I took you for Mother's Day. She's like, oh, I forgot. Anyway. They do this cool thing where they have pre-made mimosas and they walk around the place and you'll just randomly, you'll be eating and your server will come by and she'll say, open up, and she squirts it in your mouth. Like, you don't even ask for it. She randomly walks around, and it might be an orange one. It might be a cranberry one. It might be a pineapple, whatever. She'll just walk by, open up, and you're like, and until you're like, you know, you're gagging, it's a pretty good place. So that's where we're going tomorrow.
1: And it's amazing.
0: It's great. It is. It's great. She'll just walk around. You can be right in the middle of a bite. She's like, open up. She just starts squirting. You know, she's got like a high pressure, you know, whatever. It's not like she pours it down your gullet. She's got a thing attached to it. So it sprays like it's a hose. And she just sprays right in your mouth until you start going. It's awesome. And what's great about it is my wife and I used to have to play rock, paper, scissors to Rochambeau to like who's going to drive, who's going to stay sober. We have a 16-year-old now. And part of the deal was we go, we'll buy you a car, but there's two things. You got to pay the insurance because insurance is outrageous, obviously, as we all know. So she has a job and pays the insurance. And the second thing is you're our designated Uber. So she saves us a ton of money on Ubers. And it's not like, you know, I'm not a drunkard. I don't call her at 2 in the morning. You know, I'm not Harry Carey. Hey, come get us. You know, I don't do that. You know, we might have dinner and we'll Uber there. And it's like, hey, we need a ride. So you've got to be there. And she agreed to that. So it's nice. So like tomorrow, for example, because we used to be like, well, who's staying sober? And now neither of us have to. It's a great thing. She drives us around, our 16-year-old. I have to wear a blindfold and smoke many cigarettes in the back of the car as the 16-year-old is swerving in and out of traffic. But that's neither here nor there. It works.
1: Taking shots of Harry Carey.
0: He's unbelievable. Unbelievable. Oh, my gosh. Yeah, RIP to the great Harry Carey. Amazing guy. All right, 310-840-4910. You can talk at the top of the hour about anything that you would like. Do we still have James from Tacoma? Because I've got James called us on Friday. Let me explain something. James is a security guard in Seattle, so Lumen Field, where the game was. James was there, and I was doing a Drake Toll show on Friday, and James called me because he was going into the city for the World Cup game and was telling us how crazy it was and how there was going to be. He said, I'm going to let him tell the story, but for a Mariners game, there was 150 security. For a Seahawks game, there was 900, and for the World Cup, it's going to be 1,200. So let's catch up with James on how everything went. This is James in Tacoma. James, thanks for waiting. You're on Sports Night. Tell us how it went. How was the World Cup game at, I know they didn't call it Lumen Field, Seattle Stadium? How did that go down?
2: It was great. I can't think of any ejections. I know we had a few, but none I was involved with. And what the thing was, I get there at 6:45 a.m., and people are already lining up, wanting in. And I tell them, I just said, guys, the gates don't open until 8:30. I promise you guys can have plenty of alcohol. We're not Boston. But they wanted and in at 7 o'clock.
0: They were trying to get in that early when because you called us at like 4:30 or something. And you were getting on the train to go down there. Was it crazier than you thought as far as the people? Was it about what you thought? And I mean, again, you're working. I get that, but you're at the stadium. I mean, just how cool was that to be in the middle of that atmosphere? That U.S. Australia game, that had to be cool.
2: It was great because nobody wore 49ers gear. Nobody had Yankees gear. It was great atmosphere. But plus, it's crazy that everyone wanted in so early.
0: Wow. And, you know, the thing that's crazy about that is, and I know people want to be around the atmosphere, but for people who don't know, like Lumen Field and, what is it, T-Mobile Park, where the Mariners play, those two stadiums are right next to each other, and there's all sorts of great tailgating stuff all around both those stadiums, right? I wonder why people wanted to get in so early.
2: Yeah. It's crazy. And a lot of people then went from Lumen Field to go to Mariners game, Red Sox, their big fireworks show last night. So a lot of people went to both events. They had like a 4-hour break in between.
0: Wow, that is crazy. Did anything crazy happen? Like you've told us before, like, you know, people have tried to smuggle weapons into games and all this kind of stuff. Like any problems? Did everybody behave themselves at the game?
2: Yes, everybody's very well behaved. It was great. Wow. Great atmosphere.
0: Wow.
2: But the main reason I called, John, I want to get on your case about something is NFL football, Sunday, Mondays, and Thursdays, and World Cup soccer, not World Cup soccer, but the Stanley Cup and NBA Finals, they all start 5:30 p.m. West Coast, 8:30 p.m. East Coast, ending at 11:30 in East Coast, and everybody complains that it's too late. So yesterday was a federal holiday, so they showed World Cup soccer at a decent time, and you're complaining that that's not prime time. That's wrong time.
0: Yeah, I was just saying that noon west, and I understand what you're saying. Noon west, 3 o'clock in the east, and you're right. It was a federal holiday, so probably a lot of people were off. But I saw the numbers. The first game that they played, they had 16 million. For this game, they had 14 million. If they would have played it at a later time, I think they would add more people because some people had to work on Friday. I could have had a bigger number, but you might be right.
2: Right.
0: Sorry.
2: Real quick about this is, are we going to have a problem with load management for World Cup soccer like we do NBA? Because teams are going to be resting their starters this Thursday like USA, and people are paying $3,000 for their tickets.
0: Yeah. God, that's crazy. That's a good point. Yeah, I mean, now you have the water breaks. Like, you know, it's kind of like orange slices when I was playing soccer. Like, you get the water break now. I mean, you should be able to play most of the game. I mean, I understand why the U.S. subbed. Obviously, there were some guys that were tired or up 2-0. You got to get some fresh legs in there. Generally speaking, you know, a couple of subs in there. But, you know, your best players play the whole game. But now that they do the breaks because now they can do ads. And they used to call them water breaks. Now they call them just like game breaks or something because they were getting ripped for, hydration breaks. I think they're calling them something even different than that because they were getting ripped so much. But look, man, Fox paid a lot of money for the World Cup. They're running an ad. They're running side-by-side ads right there. I'm not saying I love it. I'm just saying that's probably going to stay because they're like all the around the world are going, whoa, these hydration breaks? We can do side-by-side ads? Yes, please. It's probably what they're going to continue to do. James, thanks for the call, man. It is always great to hear your voice. Yeah, that would be tough. Like you're a security guard at the game, but the game's going on. It's like, I'd be like, I'm going to check the perimeter of the game. All right, hour number three, you take over the show. It is very, very simple, 310-840-4910. We should be talking about blank. If you want to keep soccer, that's fine. NFL, Major League Baseball, anything you want to hit. Let's do it now, 310-840-4910. Take over the show. It is Sports Night. Your old friend John Lund, Will, Alex, the whole crew on Westwood One Sports and the Westwood One Sports app.
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6: From the National Newsroom of the Canadian Press, I'm John Kennedy. U.S. and Iranian officials are preparing to resume high-stakes talks in Switzerland, but fresh tensions are creating uncertainty about whether a lasting peace agreement can be reached. Tehran claims it has closed the Strait of Hormuz, but the U.S. military says commercial ship traffic continues to move through the region. Negotiators are expected to tackle details of a temporary deal designed to halt the conflict, while Iran has warned that progress will be limited unless fighting between Israel and Hezbollah stops. Toronto's waterfront was a sea of black, red, and yellow as rapturous German fans marched towards the stadium ahead of Germany and Ivory Coast World Cup matches at Toronto Stadium. Police say sun and mostly clear skies shone on an estimated 5,000 people who took part in the festive march. Many Ivory Coast supporters have also filled Toronto Stadium. The country's orange, white, and green flag was draped around the shoulders of Ariel Taco before the game, who said it was the best feeling in the world to see the World Cup hosted in Toronto. A new wildfire threatening Lytton, BC, is forcing residents to prepare for the possibility of leaving their homes once again, years after the community was devastated by the deadly blaze. The out-of-control wildfire is located 3 kilometers south of Lytton and has grown to roughly 6 square kilometers, prompting evacuation orders covering dozens of properties in the village and surrounding area. Roughly 130 firefighters, 9 helicopters, and structure protection crews are battling the fire, which has shut down 116-kilometer stretch of Highway 1 between Boston Bar and Cache Creek. Officials in the UK say a collision between 2 passenger trains killed an operator and injured dozens of passengers. It happened Friday night in central England, and speaking to reporters this morning, British Transport Police Chief Constable Lucy Dorsey said 9 people remained in critical condition.
7: Over 80 people were treated at hospital.
6: The cause of the crash remains under investigation. 2 carved cedar poles have now been installed on either side of the famous Chilkoot Trail as a reminder that First Nations used the trail long before those trying to strike it rich in the Klondike Gold Rush. The 53-kilometer trail connects the upper Yukon River to the Alaska coast and was made famous for its access to the gold fields in the 1890s. Keith Wolf's March carved the totems and says the poles represent the wolf and the raven.
8: The whole entire Yukon, every First Nation in Yukon is either a wolf or a raven. What I think people will get when they walk by them is just, they'll recognize that we have a presence here and we're still here. We're not, it's not all gold rush.
6: The Chilkoot Trail is a National Historic Site because of the role it played in the mass movement of prospectors throughout the gold rush. This is the Canadian Press. In sports, Dalton Varsho and Kazuma Okamoto each had a home run and 3 RBIs as the Toronto Blue Jays rallied from a 5-0 deficit after 6 innings to an 8-6.

0: 6 points and 9 rebounds for the Sky, who have lost 5 in a row. From the Canadian Press, I'm John Kennedy.
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3: Hello, friends. It is a great night. It is sports night. Some places, it's morning. Thank you for hanging out with us. However you are getting the show tonight, late night version of Sports Night with me, John Lund, with Will producing the show, with Alex running the show, we appreciate it. Hundreds and hundreds of radio stations across North America, including our good friends in Canada as well. 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Drake Toll, for example, I filled in for Drake on Friday. If you missed it, you go listen right now. Black and Abdallah, Jim Rome, all the great shows here on Westwood One Sports. If you're joining us for the first time, and maybe you're tuning in to Sirius XM, maybe you're a local radio station, sports station, whatever the case may be, and you're like, who are these guys? We appreciate you coming. We are here 24-7, 365 on Westwood One Sports. This part of the show, third hour of the show on late night Saturday nights with us, we do this thing called We Should Be Talking About Blank. You take the show in whatever direction you want, 310-840-4910. And the reason we came up with this is because I can remember many, many nights where I was driving around in my car and I was going, why aren't they talking about this? Why aren't they talking about this? Why aren't they talking about this? We didn't know we were going to get stuck on Texas Roadhouse dinner rolls. I'm sorry. So if you want to talk draft, if you want to talk NBA moves, if you want to talk whatever the case may be, if you want to stay on topic, if you want to hit up soccer and talk about your interest level in it, you tell us. It is your time. You take over the show at 310-840-4910. Without further ado, let's start with Mr. Positive. We have not talked to Mr. Positive in a little while. We have missed the positivity. Mr. Positive, you are on Sports Night here on Westwood One Sports. It is our pleasure. You go right ahead.
4: To my warriors, as my eyes roll to the back of my skull and I come through your radio dial, it's time to get psychotic. I am the psycho of positivity, ready to spread inspiration across the nation. Remember, whatever your vision you hold in your hand, it's the key to salvation, the brotherhood of man. Boom shakalaka to my warriors. As I enter your mind, body, and soul, you will be number one. You will reach your goal. You will reach your dreams. I believe in you. Do you believe in you? Boom shakalaka.
3: The psycho of positivity. The psycho of positivity is what he called himself. I think that is a new one. The psycho of positivity. That is Mr. Positive. And it opens up a line at 310-840-4910. The psycho of positivity. I like that one. It's very well done. Thank you, Mr. Positive. Let's go to our good friend, Bert, in Baltimore. Bert, thank you so much for the call. You're on Westwood One Sports. Bert, you go right ahead.
5: I got to be honest, John. I really don't like the thought of another man entering me.
3: Bert, I got to tell you, I don't know if you're going to top that on this call. That was pretty good. That's a great line. I have faith in you. Believe me, I am Mr. Positive as well. I'm very positive. I know you'll do better, but that was a great pickup by you. I always feel that same way, and I think he does use that line weekly. And yeah, now that you say it, yeah, me too. I'm with you.
5: It's a little disturbing, isn't it?
3: Yeah, a little disturbing. A little disturbing. Mm-hmm. Yeah, not sure he's had my permission to do that, but you know, I understand what he's saying. But hey, yeah, now that you bring it up and put it in that context, yeah.
5: Right. I was listening to you Friday morning. What's a guy got to do to get some cat hair and hand soap?
6: Oh boy!
3: Alex just said, "Whoa!" So, Addie, our producer on the Drake Toll show, they don't take very many calls. Unlike here at night, we get lots of great calls.

0: And we have great regular callers. And so we were trying to get people to call. We were trying to motivate people to call. And she's, if you watch the YouTube channel, she's got her cat, and the cat is constantly in the picture. And so we said, well, what can we give people? Because it's an old joke in radio stations. Like, they've always got stuff laying around. And that day, I think I had, like, some headache medicine called Tiger Balm that is amazing. And our other producer, Laura, like, grabbed some hand soap that was, like, had sanitizer, which for the pandemic would have been worth gold. And then Addie said, well, I'll give some cat hair. And so that's what we were doing. We're, like, old radio station stuff. And so people were calling, like, do I get the cat hair? But it was only because Addie's attractive and Addie was holding the cat. And people were like, I want some cat hair. So, you know, they were being a little, you know. But, yeah, that's the joke. It's a good one, too. I would have given it to you. I know you. I would have given it to you. I would have taken you as our first caller. We just took some random caller who was like, can I have it? And we're like, yeah, you can have all the stuff.
1: Yeah. Am I back on the line? Because I got disconnected for a minute.
0: No, you're good. Go right ahead.
1: Okay. I didn't realize I was back on. So
0: yeah, you're on.
1: There's no bigger soccer fan than I.
0: Really?
1: I played, I coached. My oldest daughter trained with the U.S., the youth 17s. She's on scholarship playing for a Big Ten school right now. And I'm pro World Cup, pro USA. And I love Alex. I want to preface this with I think Alex is working the wrong side of the glass. However,
0: I agree.
1: Alex is also cheating on you, I think.
0: What?
1: I think
0: what do you mean
1: he has had Texas Roadhouse delivered without telling you guys, and he is high on the bread right now. I called an hour ago after his monologue, and yep. You're old enough to remember back in 94, there were 11 sure. million viewers, the largest at the time ever for the Brazil mm-hmm. game, and soccer mm-hmm. was going to take over the world. And yeah, the MLS started, but that's really about it. Now, I hope Alex mm-hmm. is right, and I hope his entire generation is as excited about soccer as he is. Call me Mr. Pessimistic or whatever. There's you got too many Mr. Whatevers. Maybe
0: I know.
1: Dose
0: positive,
1: reality.
0: Negative, reality.
1: I've just seen it peter out multiple times in my lifetime. And as far as the tournament lining up, I mean, they've been great. Alex was right. We've not had two wins in the group stage since 1930. We've never scored six goals. The head coach has made a huge difference, not just in the result, but in the style of play. We haven't had a striker, a true number nine, since Clint Dempsey. And I could go on and on and on. But Paraguay is ranked currently 37th in the world and would not have even been in the World Cup if the field hadn't expanded from 32 to 48. Australia's ranked 31st. And Turkey is ranked outside of the top 35. So for him, I mean, Alex, you said, oh, we're Belgium in the round of 16. They just spanked us 5-2 playing their second team. And then you don't know if Spain is serious. Spain hasn't lost in 30 matches in 2.5 years. So while I hope.
0: So you're pessimistic. You're go ahead.
1: Uh-huh. I just think we need to temper our expectations maybe just a little. Senegal's not in the top 10 either. They're ranked 17th, and they would beat us. If we could get
0: so
1: to
0: how
1: the
0: far do you think? How far do you think? Yeah, go ahead.
1: Miracle.
0: Round of eight. Okay. All right.
1: I'd be thrilled. I would be thrilled.
2: Yeah, the only reason I think that I'm this delusional is the fact that Spain tied to Cabo Verde. I don't even know how to point them out on a map. And I know you said what they've done up to here, but dude, the world stage is different. If they don't even have Yamal, who's their main centerpiece, like Messi, I don't know how they're going to perform. And I know with Belgium, I know the ranking of the teams, but I feel that it's different here in the sense that it's working out in our favor, and if they just hold on to this fire, I don't know how they don't run it all the way to the Olympics and light the flame. You know what I'm saying? Like
1: you're turning me, bro. I appreciate that you admitted you're delusional.
2: Oh, of course. The whole point of being a world-class soccer
1: fan.
2: Get
1: him on your side of the glass, Johnny.
0: You're the best, man. Thanks, Bert. Do it again next week, man. We appreciate you.
1: I'll keep listening. Yep.
0: Thanks, brother. That opens you up at 310-840-4910. We should be talking about blank. If you want to keep talking soccer, we can. NBA draft is coming up. Major League Baseball is exactly 47% through the season, almost to the midway point. If you want to get into that conversation or anything else that is on your mind, hit us up at 310-840-4910. You know, and the thing about Bird is, and look, he's obviously a smart soccer guy. He has sent his daughter to a Big Ten school to play soccer. The guy knows. 94, he's right. Most people, if they're old enough, remember that was kind of the last time we got all excited about this team. If I'm not mistaken, it was Tony Miola, the goalie back then. But anyway, whether he was or whether yes. he wasn't, is immaterial. So there you go. Everybody remembers that and all that kind of stuff. But just as a general rule, and I say this all the time, I've got these weird unwritten rules about sports. I never tell anyone to temper their expectations. How come? Like, why would I? What is that going to do? It's like a relationship, and you're like, don't go all the way in. Don't go all the way in. You're going to get hurt. Well, that's what we do as sports fans, and especially when it comes to, like, why not dream big? I mean, what are you going to do, get hurt? I mean, that's just what we do, you know, as sports fans. And given the fact that, what, the Knicks just won the championship, like, stuff can happen. Look, I'm not saying I'm a soccer expert. I'm not. I understand the game. I played when I was a kid. I played on good teams. Like, I understand soccer. I get it, and I understand the intricacies of soccer. But I'm not going to sit here and say that I follow the sport like I do, you know, the big three. I follow those much more closely, but I'm not going to temper my expectations, because what's going to happen, you know, I said this last week and you got mad at me, Alex, and you're right too. I said, what's going to happen is they're going to get our hopes up. Then we're going to, you know, be bad. And then Alexi Lawless is going to go off and, you know, we disappointed. And can we do it again next time? Like, and like I said, I wrote a piece on Yahoo. This is what it looks like when sports really hits, or excuse me, when soccer really hits in America, because for years we've asked this question, right? When? Well, this is what it looks like. You know, it's not the big three. It's probably not the big four with the NHL, but it's, you know, it's in that realm. And the fact that, and look, there's a lot of foreigners coming, and it's absolutely awesome. And they're showing us what it's all about as far as partying. Boston's running out of beer because of the Scottish. I mean, it's just, it's a lot of fun. They're reviewing our food. We're having a great time with it. In fact, we played this about 2 hours ago. We'll do this at 20 past the hour, play the guy who reviewed Texas Roadhouse. It's hilarious. But my point is that, look, people are getting into it. And Seattle, even without the World Cup, is a really good soccer city. In Portland, the Northwest, L.A. In fact, when I was doing Drake's show yesterday, Laura, who was helping produce the show, she was at watch parties for the Mexico game and said it was insane. And so L.A., obviously, because of its makeup of the city, is absolutely into soccer. Some of the major ones. You go to New York, again, because of the makeup of the city. And it's such a diverse city that there's obviously a lot of soccer fans there. So, look, it's because it's here and on our home soil and people are into it. And whether it has legs after this, I don't know. But I do know this. We're a front-running country, and we all are as sports fans, and so we all jump on. I said this earlier. I was at the supermarket today and saw three Knicks jerseys. I've never seen Knicks jerseys where I live. Never, never, never, never, never. Like, people love winning teams. And I couldn't tell if they were brand new and they had just bought them with tags on it, or if it was just, you know, actual fans going, okay, now I can wear my Knicks jersey in public. But we're a front runner here. That's our country. So, look, people are going to get into it. It is a lot of fun. If they disappoint us, they do. That's what we're used to as sports fans. There's only one champion every single year in all the sports. We all get disappointed. But I'm not going to not have fun, because here's the thing, and we just learned this from the Knicks. It's not about the destination. It's about the journey. Like, when Knicks fans think about the championship, they're not thinking about the parade. They're not thinking about how the city got torn down. They're thinking about the games. Like, that's what's great about the championship. It's not that you get to go to a parade and watch a bunch of guys on a bus, you know, drink booze. It's the whole destination. It's the whole journey of it. So if the U.S. doesn't win this thing, which they probably won't, or if they get to the eight or whatever they get to, this is really cool. And for a lot of people, a young part of our generation, they've never seen this. They sure as hell haven't seen it on our soil. So to go off on this little tangent, look, go have fun. Go put yourself out there. Go enjoy it. The only problem with this with the tournament really is, and it's unfortunate, and we all see this in every single sport. This is where soccer's up with every sport now. Like, to go where, you know, the Bay Area, where I'm from, it's about $3,200 for the cheapest ticket. Like, Joe Sixpack is, out of every major sporting event nowadays, we're all priced out. Now, look, if you can afford that, that's great. But the average person cannot. And so it's not a bad thing. I mean, you probably got a nice theater system, a big TV, something like that. So you'll be able to watch the thing, and there's no, you know, you don't have to pay $25 for your own beer out of your own fridge, and you don't have to wait in line at your bathroom. But sometimes you would want to go to this thing, and so average people are going to have to pay crazy amounts of money. Like, if you want a decent seat at what is Levi's Stadium, they won't call it Levi's Stadium, but, you know, they're covering it up. But in Santa Clara, California, to watch the next U.S. game, I don't know, if you're going with a family of four or something, to just say, look, I want, you know, you're looking at, what, 15 grand? You know, parking's outrageous. A ticket's at least $3,000. The smart people, by the way, before it was announced that the U.S. was going to play in the Bay Area, those tickets were going for like $600-$700. The minute they said they were playing there, the cheapest ticket to get into that stadium is $3,200. And look, there's nothing you can do about it. We've been priced out. The average person has been priced out of sporting events live. That's kind of how it is. Now, if you want to go to the Super Bowl, if you're like once in a lifetime, your team gets to the Super, you know, the NBA Finals, or gets to, you know, you will occasionally do that probably. You know, my dad in 2016, he was from Chicago, and he was like, look, I'm paying to go see the Cubs. I don't care. He didn't invite me, but he's like, yeah, me and my friends who are from Chicago and are diehards, we're going. And sorry, it's just, you know, so he did. He splurged. And he, you know, talked to my mom about it. She's like, you know, don't need to, I mean, I'm a dope. So she's like, well, we're going to send that dopey kid of ours to college. We'll just use that money. I ended up going to college. But anyway, point is that, you know, there are special occasions. I don't know how many people can say, yeah, let's take the kids, you and I and the kids, family of four, to the World Cup in the Bay Area. Let's drop 15 grand. Now, some people can. Obviously, there's a lot of money in the Bay Area. But average Joe is not going to the World Cup. I don't know if that bothers you, but it's crazy. I was thinking that, but I don't know if you guys were thinking that, like during the game in Seattle, because the prices, I think the get-in prices in Seattle were like $4,000. And I was thinking to myself, as they're showing people, I'm like, they paid four. I mean, that was really cool. Don't get me wrong. That was really cool to be at that game. Beautiful sunny day in Seattle, you know, Chamber of Commerce kind of day in Seattle. The place is crazy. I've covered many football games in that stadium, Lumen Field. I mean, it was, believe me, it's great. But man, you're driving home going, that was pretty cool. But was that 20 grand cool?
2: Like, I never would pay that. Not in my life. I don't care if I'm a multimillionaire. There's no way I'm paying that. That's insane.
0: That's a lot of money. Yeah. That's what I was thinking watching that game. It was like, that guy paid $4,000 and that guy paid $4,000 and that. I'm like, man.
2: That's just, it's not, I mean, worth it, in my opinion.
0: I would have loved to. That's a lot. That is a lot.
2: There's so much more. I'll go overseas for 2 months for 20 grand. Are you kidding me?
0: Oh, right? Yeah.
2: Life experience.
0: Think about that, too, yeah, exactly. And look, these people who are coming over from other countries, too, it's like they're in a hotel. They flew over here. Like, yes. Not all those people are millionaires, and they're paying this kind of money?
2: Yes.
0: Oof.
2: And you know what's funny, John? I was thinking about it, too, when you're talking about, like, you're being realistic, and as the caller said, too, about U.S. How about this then? How about we think about, like, dating experience, right? So we've been dating for a long time. It's never worked out. But we're hopeful. We're hoping that maybe this time it could be the girl, right? She's super hot now. She's fun. She's friendly. She's outgoing. She seems like she could be the one. There's a couple red flags. I heard she had some ex problems. He still calls one. You know, like, there's still those problems. But guess what? We're fine being alone. We've been alone. We can stay alone. But if there's a chance she's the one, hey, I'll drop 20 grand then, you know? We'll have some fun.
0: And that's what I'm saying is, like, as a sports fan, you got to go all in.
2: Yes,
0: like,
2: why not?
0: Hey, man, there's no, like, hey, don't get your expectations.
2: Oh, no.
0: It's like, whatever, man. You know?
2: Because, John, think about it. If not now, when then? When?
0: Yeah, exactly. Yeah, absolutely. All right, we got full bank lines. I'm going to get back out to the lines. I promise I'll shut my yapper coming up next. Hit us up at 310-840-4910. You take control of the show. We should be talking about blank. We'll continue it next, and I guarantee we'll jump out to the lines right away because we got some familiar faces out there and some new ones. So let's hit them all up next. John Lund with you. Will is here. Alex is here. The whole great Class A crew tonight on a late-night version of Sports Night on Westwood One Sports and the Westwood One Sports app. You could be right in the middle of a bite. She's like, open up. She just starts squirting.
3: Who will win the Men's College World Series? It's down to Oklahoma and North Carolina. The championship series begins.

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6: What does spring mean to you? Is it this? 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
11: Now this update from the Canadian press. The United States and Iran are sending officials to Switzerland to resume high-stakes talks about possibly ending the conflict in the Middle East, but it faces fresh trouble with uncertainty about whether a lasting agreement can be reached. Negotiators are expected to tackle the details of a temporary deal designed to halt the conflict, while Iran is warning that progress will be limited unless Israel stops fighting Hezbollah. Toronto's waterfront was a sea of black, red, and yellow as rapturous German fans marched towards the Toronto Stadium ahead of Germany and Ivory Coast's World Cup match at Toronto Stadium. Police say the sun and mostly clear skies shone down on an estimated 5,000 people who took part in the festive march. A new wildfire threatening Lytton, BC, is forcing residents to prepare for the possibility of leaving their homes once again, years after the community was devastated by a deadly blaze. The out-of-control wildfire is located roughly 3 kilometers south of Lytton and has grown to 6 square kilometers in size, prompting evacuation orders covering dozens of properties in the village and surrounding area. From the Canadian Press, I'm John Kennedy.
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13: Thanks for joining us. We should be talking about blank at 310-840-4910. By the way, shout out to, I work at KNBR in San Francisco for years and years and years, and a lot of people hitting us up. A good friend of mine just hit me up on a DM. Texas Roadhouse, so good. I think before we go out to the lines, how long is that cut from the Australian guy in Texas? Let's just play this real quick. We played this at the beginning of the show, and then it got us off on this whole Texas Roadhouse thing. So I know a lot of people want to talk about a lot of things. I promised I would get out the lines. I will. Let me just hit this Texas Roadhouse thing up. So what this is a guy from Australia, and this is all over social media right now. All these people from all these different parts of the world, which it's a lot of fun going to all these different venues in our country for the World Cup and just giving us glowing reviews of all of our restaurants. And clearly, as a country, we eat supersized everything, free chips, free bread, free this, refills, all this. And in the rest of the world, it's just not like that. The portions certainly aren't like that. And so here's one guy going to Texas Roadhouse, of all places, with a sparkling review, and then we'll head out to the lines.
14: Yeah, I don't normally go to fancy restaurants, but like I'm in America with my son, so I'm like, let's go to Texas Roadhouse. It's unbelievable. First of all, they give you these peanuts. You can eat as many as you want. She's like, yeah, just take a bag. Then they come out and they put this bread on the table, and I'm like, oh, I didn't order the bread. And she goes, and if you want more bread, we'll just give you more. And this bread is, it's as nice as bread can possibly be. Like, if you're an Australian, try and picture the most unbelievable bread, like Subway bread. Got this fancy butter. Then they give you the Coke. Of course, it's America, so it's unlimited refill. It was all like ribs and steak and chips. There was an onion that had been deep fried, and you dip it in the sauce. You just leave there so happy. And then Australians are all like, yeah, but in America, you've got to tip. No, you don't have to tip. You want to tip. These people are the most wonderful people in the world. I don't even know why you Americans are so angry all the time. You guys have Texas Roadhouse in your country. You should just be walking around wanting to hug everybody.
13: Seriously, that's the best review of any restaurant I've ever heard in my life. So everybody loves America. Everybody loves America. We got a call earlier from Canada. Loving America. We got all these people, man, just loving our food, hospitality. Like, it's nice to get some positive pub every once in a while, because just everyone's like, oh my God, your country, this, that, and the other. So, they're loving our food. They're loving our beer. They're loving our booze. Pretty good compliments to start the World Cup. All right. 310-840-4910. Let's head out to the lines. Let's go first to, oh, look at this, ladies and gentlemen, boys and girls of all ages. If you are new to the show, you're in for a treat. This is our good friend Raphael in Chicago. Raphael, what's happening?
15: Well, first of all, happy Father's Day.
13: Dude, thank you, man. I appreciate that. Thank you very much. I'm a father three times over, so I appreciate that, man. It's very nice of you.
15: Yeah, and I think one of the favorite things I heard about the Texas Roadhouse is he says it's just phenomenal bread, Subway.
13: Amazing. Like, and by the way, Will backs that up. Will has said that. And we've had numerous
16: terrific.
13: People say that. Yeah, see? Will backs it up. Yeah. He's just there like 2 weeks ago. Have you ever been there, Raphael? You ever been to Texas Roadhouse? They got those in Chicago?
15: Unfortunately not.
13: I don't even know if they have those in Chicago.
15: You know what?
13: Yeah.
15: I have cousins in Texas, so if I ever get an opportunity, I'm definitely going there.
13: It's amazing.
15: Amazing. Yeah, also one other thing. I mean, well, I mean, however long we have. I heard this story. I mean, I was talking with this guy, and it was game seven of the WNBA finals. And it was the Chicago Sky playing in their home stadium. That was a game seven. And guess how much, like, a pretty decent seat was.
16: How much?
15: $40.
16: $40 for a game seven?
15: Yeah. And he so like, it was like, this is a pretty good thing. Maybe I should ask my wife if he wants to, if they should go to it. And his wife says, yeah, I don't know. I might take up too much time. I might want to do some other things instead.
16: $40. That was like 20 years ago. You used to be able to get into venues for a decent amount of money. Yeah, three grand to get in, or like $3,200 to get into the Bay Area the next time.
15: One thing that makes me absolutely sick is that those tickets that went up, those weren't like going up by the by the actual people who are selling the tickets. Those are just people that bought those tickets previously and then started selling them on these stupid websites. Like, they even do this on, like, really common ones, like SeatGeek. You can just raise the prices. And that's just how they make money. It's just so stupid. Yeah. And they, like,
16: absolutely
15: raise it, like, almost, like, $100 or $200. And it's like, what the heck?
16: Yeah.
15: It's just dumb.
16: Well, like I said, a week ago, these tickets were like $600-$700, and then it got announced that, you know, America was playing there, and they're like, boom, like five times overnight. It's crazy.
15: I mean, it's just like that also, but like, you know, I wonder if that Australian guy and Mr. Positive have like a special bloodline. They sound super positive.
16: It's wanting very
15: to hug everybody. Yeah, it's awesome, though. It's really exciting for Americans, but...
16: Yeah? Are you into soccer? You like soccer?
15: Yeah, I've been watching the World Cup. I watch every game.
16: You play soccer? Like, you ever play soccer?
15: Nah, I hate playing soccer. I just like to watch it.
16: Like, right on.
15: It's like the complicated with legs. Like, why would you ever do this? You kick a ball into a goal. And then you find out that you were too close to the goal, but isn't that the point of the game? You're offside. Like, what is that? Also, what is it? When I was watching Spain tie with Cape Verde, or I don't even know how to pronounce it, but like, but in my mind, I was like, who even is Cape Verde? I've never heard of them in my entire 12 years of living my life. Of going to school, I've never heard of this. And then, like, they're just walking around tying with Spain, one of the biggest countries in FIFA soccer world history. Like, and at the end of the game, all of, like, Cape Verde people are just cheering. And then I can see some really, really disappointed people from Spain just with their hands over their face crying because they lost to, like, do you even know where Cape Verde is?
16: No, I have no idea.
17: You want to know fun facts about Cabo Verde for both of you? They have a population of 500,000 people.
16: That's it?
17: I swear to you.
15: You're kidding.
17: I kid you not. As many people in half of your city, Rafael.
16: Wow. That's amazing.
15: That's insane. You're telling me that... So you're telling me that, like, place that has probably the same population of, like, Wyoming?
17: I got to take shots at Wyoming, Rafael.
16: You're the best. Hey, Rafael, I got to jump, man. It is always our pleasure to have you on the show, man. Thank you so much. I'll talk to you next week.
15: You're awesome. Brad.
16: Brad. Brad. By the way, I did look this up while Rafael was speaking. Texas Roadhouse currently has no locations within Chicago's limits, but they have three locations in the suburbs, including Mount Prospect, Chicago Ridge, and Countryside, Illinois. There you go. So, Rafael, if you are close to any of those places, but none in Chicago. No current locations in Chicago. So, sorry about that. All right, let's see who's been waiting a long time. Noah's in Baltimore. Hi, Noah. Thanks for waiting. You're on Sports Night here on Western One Sports. Go right ahead, Noah.
18: What up? What up, Johnny Lund? How are you doing tonight, man?
16: Hey, what's going on? Good. How are you doing, man?
18: I'm good, man. I'm off a high. I just graduated. So I am on cloud nine, man.
16: Where'd you graduate from, man? High school, college?
18: Graduated high school.
16: Good for you, man. What are you going to do?
18: I was going to say, if you don't get a call from me for the next 4 weeks, don't panic. I'll be in camp up in the mountains.
16: Dude.
18: Yeah, man. And then next year, I'm going to study abroad in Israel. So it's going to be really fun.
16: Oh, my gosh. Good for you, man. Very cool. Congratulations, yeah, man. That's huge.
18: I appreciate that, dude. Yeah, thank you. And happy Father's Day. Got all the fathers there, man.
16: Nice call. Good job, man. Appreciate you. What's on your mind?
18: So what I thought it was really funny because I saw, first of all, that Texas Roadhouse thing is probably one of the funniest things I've ever heard. I can't get over it. But they put in our magazine. I was reading the magazine this week that comes by my house, and they put in this like part on a page of things that what it used to cost in 1973 when the Knicks last won the finals.
16: Oh, yeah, I saw this. It's crazy.
18: And the face value of the most expensive ticket at MSG was $10.
16: That is crazy.
18: To the finals.
16: See,
18: $10.
16: Yeah. I saw that, and I thought, you know, I think I could be totally wrong on this, but prices were, I'm not saying they were, you know, not a little bit crazy, but like I covered the finals back in the late 90s with Jordan and all that stuff, and I don't remember people saying they were thousands of dollars. This is over the last like 10 years it's really jumped like this.
18: True.
16: You know what I mean? Just to an outrageous level. Like it's always been kind of, it's like, oh my God, a Super Bowl ticket's like $500. Now a Super Bowl ticket's like $10,000. Like
18: it's insane. Just insane. Yeah, you're right. It really is taking a jump of like, pretty like 10 years. All right, I got one more thing. So I wanted to talk about a little bit. What?
16: Yeah, go ahead.
18: So I wanted to talk a little bit, one note on the Ravens before I get out of here.
16: Mm-hmm.
18: So
16: I
18: follow them pretty closely, and I know that a lot of people, they took two receivers in the third and fourth round. They took Jacoby Lamb, they took Elijah Surratt, two guys that I personally like a lot, what they did in college. But a lot of people were saying that Surratt was very much impressing at camp this year. And I was thinking, you know, the Ravens, you know, they failed to sign an old washed up veteran this year, which is, thank God they didn't do that. And they have they got Bateman. Bateman's coming off a really, really bad year. So, you know, I was thinking along the lines of, you know, the Ravens in the past, when they had taken third rounders and fourth round receivers, they usually don't get as much work. But I would like to see them maybe incorporate these two guys a little bit more than they usually do, especially in this new offense, just because I think they have a lot of potential for third and fourth round picks.
16: Look, where these guys were taken, like you said, Surratt was a fourth rounder. Lane was a third rounder. Lane doesn't have great speed, but he has great size. I watched him a lot at USC. And then Surratt was, of course, from Indiana. And, you know, he's a winner, and he was kind of their possession guy, and they had Cooper, who was more of a big play guy. Cooper was the one who made the great catch against Penn State, against the back line, and they won that game. But I think both those guys, and the thing about receivers, and you know this, everybody takes him in the first round. Like you said, Bateman was a first-round pick, and he just hasn't. He's had some injuries and so forth, but he just hasn't really worked. You know, you can get receivers anytime. And, you know, I like Surratt. He's going to burn by people? No, but he's going to be there on third down. He's going to run the right route. And then Lane's kind of a wild card because, like I said, he wasn't fast, and it's one of the reasons that he dropped. But, man, he's got really good length. He'll go up and high point the ball. And, the thing that I think a lot of people are waiting on, and this is becoming a bigger and bigger story, is, you know, are they going to sign Lamar Jackson? He's obviously going to play this year, but he's got an option at the end of next year. And I wonder, this is where, you know, you look at a guy like Sorsby, and we'll get into this conversation later, would Baltimore take, like, maybe a third-round pick and, you know, in this supplemental draft and pick a Sorsby to have a backup plan for Lamar Jackson? Because, look, I know Tyler Huntley technically went to a Pro Bowl, but he's not the answer. And Skylar Thompson's behind him. He's not the answer. And I know that Diego Pavia continues to, you know, he's lifting weights, going, I'm coming after Lamar Jackson. Okay. You're like 5'2", dude. It's not happening. So, you know, that's a really interesting team. And you got Jesse Minter as the head coach. Harbaugh's gone. So, you know, that's a really interesting team, what Baltimore has, because you would think, especially in that division, Cleveland's not going to be much. Cincinnati's obviously dependent on what Burrow does. He's going to go as they go. The Steelers, to me, unless they have a quarterback, Aaron Rodgers is at the end. He's had a great career, and I'm not disparaging the guy, but I don't think they're that great. I mean, that division is there to be won by Baltimore, but they've got a lot of questions they got to ask themselves. So anyway, hey, thanks, brother. It is great to it is always great to talk to you, and thanks for the shout-out for Father's Day. I feel the same way. Happy Father's Day to everybody because we are technically to Sunday. All right, let's open up the line at 310-840-4910. Let's continue to get out to the lines. I do want to hit that Sorsby situation at some point. We will get into some NBA draft talk because the next time you and I speak next week, that will have been done, so we got to give you a little bit of insight into that as well. And if you want to continue the soccer talk, we can do that. Hit us up at 310-840-4910. We'll let you continue to dominate the show, and we'll do it next only here on Sports Night on Westwood One Sports and the Westwood One Sports app.
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17: Westwood One Sports presents John.
16: I didn't know if we were going back to Shinnecock.
17: Oh, welcome back to Shinnecock. Shit on my what?
16: I like it. You can set the tone for the show. I like that. Alex is setting the tone for the show. And he's basically telling us, calm down. Stop already. Yeah. It is Sports Night. Thank you for joining us. I do feel like I have to use my golf voice. Oh, welcome back to Sports Night. Oh, John. I almost feel like I have to be a jazz DJ now.
17: Doing.
16: Welcome back to Sports Night. I don't have the voice for it. I have a Mickey Mouse voice. Sports Night, Westwood Sports, Westwood on Sports app. You're still taking over the show at 310-840-4910. A lot of different things to talk about. We've had a lot of soccer talk tonight, which is unusual for the show. But like, I go to social media during the breaks. That's all anybody's talking about, whether it's like America, food, the games, people smoking weed, too strong a weed in Washington. The Australian guy doing the Texas Roadhouse thing. I mean, it's just ever. The Scottish drinking all the beer in Boston and the actual games themselves. So hit us up, 310-844-4910. We can talk about anything that you would like to talk about. Let's go next to Rick. Rick is in San Francisco. Rick, thank you for the call. You're on Sportside here on Westwood One Sports. Go right ahead, Rick. Thanks for the call. Oh, he just dropped off. You got to be kidding me. How about, let's go back to Chicago. That's where Mike is. Hi, Mike. Welcome to Westwood in Sports and Sports Night. Go right ahead.
8: Hey, hello.
16: Hey, Mike.
8: When I first called like 45 minutes ago, I just had one question. But after being on hold for 45 minutes, I have a few comments now. Is that okay?
16: Of course it is. Yeah, go right ahead. Take over.
8: Okay. First of all, when you say you're opening up the lines and you give out the number, and then you ramble on about soccer for opening up the lines. Now, is it? So,
16: Hey, Mike.
8: Yeah.
16: Have a great night. Have a great night. Thanks for calling. Thanks for the calling. I appreciate it. 310-840-4910. Just a word of advice. I am probably the friendliest person you are ever going to meet. But it's a national talk show. There's a lot of people who call. We try to get to as many calls as we can. I am not putting a gun to your head and making you wait 45 minutes. If you have better things to do, please do it. We're trying to get to as many calls as we can. But a word of advice, as I said, if you call and complain to start your call, you're probably not going to last very long. I'm a nice person. But complaining that you waited for 45 minutes, I'm sorry, that was a choice that you made. And I love having you on, and I'll have you on as long as I possibly can. I like talking to people. I'm a very friendly person. But if you complain about the show as your opening salvo, probably not a solid idea. Just a thought. Is it Han or Han in Philly? Han or Han? Han. Okay, I want to make sure because mispronouncing someone's name pisses people off, and I want to make sure that I am right. Han is in Philly. Han, welcome to Sports Night. Go right ahead.
9: Hey, you got it perfectly. It's Han.
16: So, thank you. I appreciate it. And we're sorry that we made you wait. We try to get through the calls as fast as we can.
9: Hey, it is what it is. Philly is the same. You got to wait like an hour.
16: Yeah. So what's going on? What's on your mind?
9: So I heard you guys talking about the whole World Cup tickets and how expensive it is. Ironically, mm-hmm. my girlfriend and I were doing a road trip across the country to try to make the World Cup game in L.A., the 25th, USA versus Turkey.
16: Yeah.
9: So a few weeks ago, there was like a Yahoo article saying like half of the tickets aren't selling and they're super cheap. I checked that day. It was like $700. Today I checked and it's $2,500. So I don't think we're going anymore.
16: that's a bummer, man. It is because, like you said, and the latest I heard in San Francisco is over $3,000 just as a get-in price. And as you said, a lot of people bought them up early, and then I'm sure they're going to be selling them, and then that's going to make the secondary market go even higher. And as you sit here right now, you know, it's like, hey, man, that'd be a great idea. What a great experience. It only happens every 4 years. We might even be a really good team. And then you get priced out, and that bums me out, you know? It just shouldn't be that crazy of a price. I understand that's what our country is backed on. If people will pay it, then everybody's going to capitalize on it. We live in a capitalistic society. I understand that. But, man, that's disheartening, you know, because I'm sure you're a soccer fan. I'm sure you'd love to go, right?
9: Yeah, I would love to go, but I'm not too disappointed if it didn't happen. We had a lot of great time driving across the country. We went to Busch Stadium in St. Louis, Wrigley Field in Chicago, and we'll probably make it out to the LA Angels Stadium in Orange County.
16: That's worth it. That's where I grew up.
9: Yep.
16: And you're right in the shadow of Disneyland, and it's cool. I'm not going to say it's the coolest stadium, but I saw Shohei Ohtani hit his first home run there. I mean, it's cool, man. It's absolutely cool. If you're going to go to Orange County, have you been to Dodger Stadium before?
9: Yeah, I've been playoff game. They lost to Arizona, cool. I believe.
16: Okay. All right. There you go. Because I was just going to say, you're within shouting distance of Dodger Stadium. You might as well go. How many stadiums have you been to?
9: Been to probably now like 13 or 14. But by the way, that NLCS playoff game I went to, I got those for like $40.
16: I know. Yeah. I mean, that's pretty cool. Like I said, I could be wrong here. People could go back and look. This kind of surge on ticket prices, I swear, it's like the last 10 years. It just didn't used to be this way. I mean, I've been covering sports for 30 years, and I'm not complaining. I'm, you know, not get off my lawn guy. But, man, it's just like, it is just, they're clearly saying, look, Joe Sixpack, average fan, we don't want you here. It's corporate America. It's fat cats. It's, you know, it's that kind of stuff. Sponsors, all that kind of stuff. It's just, it's hard to get. Like, if you want to, and your team, like the Knicks, you know, if you'd been waiting 53 years for the Knicks, I get it. Like, you went out and you splurged. You don't know when you're going to see this again or if you're going to see this again. I get it. But, man, outside of that, that's got to be tough. That's got to be tough. Hey, thanks for the call, Han. I appreciate it. That opens you up at 310-840-4910. 310-840-4910. Coming up on the top of the hour, I'll continue to take calls. And, again, look, I love taking calls. I love to have people on as long as possible. We try to get to the calls as fast as we possibly can. Not trying to make you wait all night long. And I appreciate it. Like I said, I know you have good things to do with your time, so you don't have to sit on hold. But we just had a caller, and that was the first thing you said and got all pissy about it. And it's like, hey, man, I'm not forcing you to wait. I love it, and I want to hear it. But here's what we'll do in the final hour of the show at the top of the hour. We're going to hit some more calls at 310-840-4910. I promised NBA because the draft is coming out this week, so we're going to hit that. We'll reset all the soccer discussion as well because we've talked about the peripheral, all the things around soccer. But our good friend Alex is an expert. We've also got Lund's last call. We got a ton of great stuff coming up for you in the final hour of the program, plus some great another stories. And then the other thing that I haven't gotten to tonight that we will get to as well is this whole Brendan Sorsby situation. If you didn't know, I was in the Bay Area for years and years and years and have done sports radio all over this fine country of ours, but now I'm in Phoenix, Arizona. And one of the teams that's being talked about with Brendan Sorsby potentially is, of course, the Arizona Cardinals. Teams like the Cardinals, the Jets, the Browns, the Dolphins, teams who need quarterbacks. And I want to get into that conversation at some point as well. Personally speaking, I just wouldn't touch this guy. I think it's being the importance of his rehabilitation to me is absolutely massive because of gambling. And it's so easy to gamble, and you have the device right in your hand, and all these different things that, you know, 35 days in a facility is not going to rehabilitate Brennan Sorsby. And it's gotten lost in this whole thing because it's jumped from, you know, the eligibility without really talking about the disease that he has, being addicted to gambling. And then the NFL thing, it's funny because it's gone from, with all these insiders, okay, let's, you know, a lot of these guys, let's throw the gambling thing aside. How good is this guy? Throw the gambling thing aside. What? Like, the gambling thing is number one. I don't care what kind of arm strength. I don't care what kind of speed. I don't care. The football thing is secondary for a minute here. Wait a minute. What do you mean throw it aside? Throw aside the fact that he's going to go into the league with two strikes, Brennan Sorsby. Throw that all aside. Where would you pick him? It's like, where would I pick him? How can I even know? I need to sit down with a kid and go, can you not gamble? Oh, yeah, sure. Yeah. He's got a phone in his hand. We'll monitor the phone. You're going to monitor the phone? You got 60 other guys to watch. You got a whole team to watch. Yeah, I'm going to make sure that I put, you know, we're going to put something on his phone. Like, are you kidding? So anyway, we got to get to a bunch of stuff in the last hour of the show. We'll get your thoughts as well. Appreciate you hanging out with us. The A Crew tonight with Will and Alex. I'm John Lund. Thanks for joining us on Sports Night. Let's get into the final hour and have a bunch of fun. We'll do it next, only here on Westwood One Sports. And, of course, the very downloadable Westwood One Sports app.
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14: From the National Newsroom of the Canadian Press, I'm David Augustine. U.S. and Iranian officials are beginning a new round of talks in Switzerland as both sides try to build on a temporary agreement aimed at easing regional tensions. The discussions come amid a dispute over the Strait of Hormuz after Iran claimed it had shut the waterway, while American officials insisted shipping continued uninterrupted. President Donald Trump has warned that the U.S. could impose tolls on vessels using the route if a permanent agreement is not reached within 60 days. Negotiators, along with mediators from Pakistan and Qatar, are expected to tackle issues including Iran's nuclear program and access to frozen assets. Back here at home, residents of Lytton, B.C. are once again facing uncertainty as a fast-moving wildfire threatens the community that was devastated by flames 5 years ago. Evacuation orders and alerts now cover more than 200 properties as emergency crews battle the out-of-control Saw Creek wildfire. Some residents who rebuilt after the 2021 disaster say they are staying calm by following the emergency plans they developed after losing everything. The wildfire has also shut down a significant section of Highway 1 between Boston Bar and Cache Creek. A woman in North Carolina says she's lucky to be alive after being swept into the ocean by a sneaker wave this week during dangerous surf conditions.
15: First responders arrived. She was taken to SF General and treated for hypothermia. A beach hazard statement has been in effect for most of the week. On Thursday, a sneaker wave pulled a mother and daughter into the surf at Baker Beach. Both were rescued. And last week, two Bay Area college students died after being swept into the ocean in Santa Cruz.
14: That was ABC's Cornell Bernard reporting. According to Ontario Provincial Police, the driver involved in a crash that killed five young siblings near Kitchener has died from injuries suffered in the collision. The 42-year-old Brampton man was alone in his SUV when it collided with a van carrying a family from Almira. The crash claimed the lives of four girls and one boy between the ages of 4 and 12 years old. Several other family members, including an infant and the children's parents, were injured and continued to recover. And a Winnipeg makeup artist is aiming to challenge traditional parenting norms one dad at a time. Ren Charlotte hosts events dubbed Beards and Braids that teaches fathers how to do different hairstyles on their daughters. The classes take place at a local brewery where participants are armed with a hairbrush, craft beer, and a willingness to learn. Charlotte says tasks like hairstyling can typically fall to mothers and that dads should step into these roles.
18: Definitely builds connection between dads and daughters. Because, you know, let's face it, a lot of the hair, you know, styling and everything else relies on mom. And, you know, why can't dads do it?
14: Charlotte says participants often enter the class nervous, but by the end of the night, they walk away confident with a new set of skills. This is the Canadian Press. In sports, in Raleigh, North Carolina, a parade and rally for the Carolina Hurricanes, the newest NHL Stanley Cup champions. They took down the Vegas Golden Knights for the title. It's their second Stanley Cup win. Here's head coach of the Canes, Rod Brind'Amour.
19: You got to take pride in what you do and who you're doing with and how they do it. And these guys do it better than anyone. These are the world champs right in front of you here.
14: The celebration comes as the Canes' AHL affiliate Chicago Wolves fell to the Toronto Marlies in five games on Friday, with the Marlies clinching their second Calder Cup. And Montreal Alouettes quarterback Davis Alexander finally lost a CFL regular season game, although it required overtime for the Elks to register the 32-29 win on a rainy Saturday in Edmonton. Alexander missed the chance to tie the CFL record of 14 most consecutive starts with a win. Elks QB Cody Fajardo had a six-yard TD run in

0: 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All the shows, not only here on the late night version of Sports Night during the week, the Jim Rome Show, Drake Toll, who I often fill in for, Black and Abdallah, You Better, You Bet, all the great shows in Sports Night during the week, any of the shows. You can listen to them all the time, at your leisure, if you will. Hit us up, 310-840-4910. Some things we'll get into in the final hour of the program. I want to expand a little bit more on the Brendan Sorsby situation and if a team should take a chance on him and who might it be who would make the most sense to give him the structure that I think he needs that is being very much under-discussed. Hit up a little more soccer, and we have told you we're going to talk about some NBA because I think the Giannis trade has to go down before Tuesday because that's when the draft is, and so you're looking at this going, okay, well, if the Bucks want picks now, and this is one of the better drafts in a long time, and I think it's the best NBA draft since 2003, then you might want to get those picks now. And Milwaukee already holds the 10th pick. Miami has the 13th pick. Everybody thinks he could be going to Miami. I know there's some talk about the Celtics, and then, of course, NBA insiders and insiders of all types always love to come up with, there's a mystery team. And that way, if there is a team that comes out of left field, which there often is, then they could say, well, I told you there was a mystery team. Yeah, sure. Whatever. That's kind of the saving grace kind of a thing. So if you want to hit us up at 310-840-4910, and we'll get into those things as well. And then we always end the show at about 40 minutes past this next hour with Lund's Last Call. We got five really good topics to talk about, so let's hit all of those things. All right, let's start out with, let's go to Santa Cruz. That's where, that's close to where the World Cup is, and that is where Stefan is. Stefan, thanks for the call. My old stomping grounds. Love Santa Cruz. Go right ahead. You're on Sports Night.
1: Yes. So it was probably about an hour ago, and that guy that knows all about soccer.
0: Yeah.
1: I said, you know what? Well, why not USA? Why not now? Why not like anything could happen, right?
0: Yeah, absolutely. Soccer.
1: Yeah, so that's why I'm saying he's like, it's almost like a party pooper, man. It's like, bro, like just root for USA, man.
2: Tell him.
1: Yeah, like
0: I don't need to hear.
1: He knows what he's talking. I guess he knows what he's talking about. He's throwing stats at you and all this sort of stuff. And I'm like, man, brother, I just wanted to like gut check him, man.
0: I'm with you, man. That's what I was saying to him. And thanks for the call, man. I appreciate it. Love Santa Cruz, by the way. Santa Cruz is absolutely amazing. That's what I was saying is like go all in. I think I kind of made the analogy. This was about an hour ago, so who knows with my brain if I'm right. But, you know, so it's like a relationship. Like just dive in, man. So what? If the U.S. lets us down, that's what they've done through a lot of these things. Now they have never been off, and Alex can tell the story better than I can. But, like, they've never been off to a better start than what they are now. And the one thing about soccer is – that I know is, look, it can be unpredictable. It's kind of like hockey in the way that, like, if you get a great goaltender, you know, you have a great night, the other team doesn't, whatever the case may be. And, look, I am a conspiracy theorist. Does that mean because it's on home ground and it would be really good for soccer if the U.S. won this thing that they are going to? No, I'm not saying that. But certainly in just watching the Australia game, and I'm not saying that they won because of this, but they got a lot of calls that were made could have been on the border that they got. I mean, let's not be stupid. It is a business at the end of the day, and this is worth billions and billions and billions of dollars. And to suck in the United States and to suck in all our fans like we try to do with our sports, we try to move them abroad so that we can, you know, expand the reach. Well, the only country in the entire world that people are not obsessed with soccer is the United States. We like soccer, and it's growing and growing. And like I said, I wrote a piece Friday for Yahoo Sports about this, that if you're waiting for soccer to arrive in America, it has. It's not going to arrive like the NFL, but it has arrived for what it is. It's arrived at a really high level. Go look at the numbers. Go look at the social media interactions, the way that they actually measure these kind of things nowadays. It's here. This is what soccer looks like when it's talked about and watched at a high level in this country. This is what it is. And if they were able to make some kind of a run because we're a front-running kind of a country, that would be massive for the rest of the world. Believe me, the rest of the world is having this conversation, like, and they've had it for years and years and years. How do we get America at a really high level? Because we are still untapped potential for soccer. So I'm a huge believer that maybe the field will be a little bit tilted in our favor. They would love it if we could get to the, you know, Elite Eight, Final Four kind of a deal. They would absolutely love it. Am I right in that, Alex? I mean, the rest of the world would be like, and the people involved in soccer would be like, oh, my God, they'd be salivating for us to get that far.
2: John, think about it. Like,
0: especially when it's at our homes, on our home soil.

0: Oh, my God.
1: John, where do everybody watch movies from? Here.
0: Where? Yeah, where
1: does, from here, Hollywood. Yeah, right. Where does everybody Hollywood, listen baby. To the That's music right. from? Here. Where does everybody look to if something's happening in the world? How are we going to answer? What are we supposed to do? What's going on? Here. What is every sport ever known to do and be flourishing outside of football, basketball, and baseball, which is American's pastime? And for some reason, we like to take things from other people and call it our own. So that's why we just decided to call it football. But, you right. know, it is football. I'm with you 1,000%. I'm as much as a conspiracy theorist as you. It has never been better for USA to thrive in a World Cup, and they have never had a better team. I told you our best player is literally because a TSA agent didn't let them go on the plane. Like, everything is in our amazing. Favor. It's insane.
0: Look, you were born in America.
1: Yeah.
0: That's an amazing
1: It's insane.
0: Story.
1: And he played for the U England, like the underage England team, I think up to like 21. And then we must have like hit him up on the line in 2023. Like, hey, listen, we're going to give you a fat stack of cash. Can you come play for
0: exactly.
1: us?
0: Exactly.
1: And the World Cup in 2024 is in our favor. So, so it's like, I'm with you. And I'm really with the caller, too. If it's not now, then when? Like, I'm with you.
0: Right.
1: This is our time. This is our place. I'm all in. I'm going to cheer them on. I'll blindly be supporting, even if it looks like the odds are against us. Why not against Spain? Why are they better than us? They have better talent? Cool. All you need is three great saves, one good goal, flood the box, and you can end it 1-0 and beat Spain. Like, I just think soccer's that sport. Right. Anything could happen.
0: I don't jump at 310-840-4910. Dave's been waiting in Washington. Hi, Dave. Welcome. Go right ahead.
2: How you doing? I got a little bit of a different take watching this as a former coach.
0: Cool. Good.
2: When I'm watching the men's team play, I like the offense. But when I'm watching them track back on defense, what I'm seeing is a little bit too much complacency and not giving enough respect to how good the forwards will be in the future that they're playing against. And they're waiting too long and playing too many games with the ball and the defense. And midfield's not coming back to support. And when they play against somebody like Messi or Mbappe, they're going to get eaten alive.
0: Yeah, and I think you're talking because in the first half they were absolutely dominant against Australia, but the second half, and I don't know if that was by design that they were playing defense or whatever the case may be, but yeah, the second half against Australia, I would call that mildly concerning. Is that what you're referencing?
2: Yeah, and when I see that and letting their forwards come in at you and getting real close and being iffy about what you're going to do in the defense, you go up against a Messi. He's going to teach you a lesson. And with soccer being a low-scoring game, lessons hurt. So I'm just hoping that they can apply the same intensity in the defense as they do in the offense.
0: Yeah, there's no doubt. Look, I mean, the first game, they obviously played close to perfect. And, you guys can explain this a lot better than I can. I just think, I don't know if it was complacency. I don't know, hey, we got a 2-goal lead. I don't know if that's human nature. I don't know if that's by design. Let's not be aggressive, because it totally flipped in the second half. Not that they scored, not that Australia scored. It's just that the first half, the U.S. dominated. The ball was on the U.S. side, 75% of the time. And then the second half, it just looked like the U.S. was playing back on their heels, to kind of not lose. And like you said, I think you got to keep the pedal to the metal, and I think that was by design. Like, hey, let's not get beat. Let's not do something stupid. But then what that allows is, the other team gets some confidence all of a sudden. And the game was played in the U.S.'s end in the second half. But hopefully that was just not necessarily. It was because they had a 2-goal lead. Maybe that's human nature. At least that's what I'll chalk it up to.
1: Well, it also is it's true, like how he said they did ease up, but that's because two of them in the back, Richards and also Robinson, both have a yellow. And unfortunately, God forbid they were to get another one that game or the next one. The first game of the knockout, they're sitting out. So in my opinion, I'm with him. I think entirely our only thing that is to worry about is the defense. But the only problem with that as well is that it will only fold if they allow it to. And I do remember the last two friendly games, again, against Germany and against Senegal. They look, you almost like concrete in the sense of knowing how to handle a better team. And what I mean by that is like you almost make them feel confident in their abilities to do what they usually do. But I feel like this USA team is going to go in strong fast, very quickly, get 1 to 2 goals with Bellingham as fast as they can, and they're going to allow you to think you have some kind of possibility to do something and counter that as best they can. Because again, if Pulisic is healthy, our back line is there to support him as well, and Bellingham can sit and almost cherry pick from midfield as best as he can, they'll flood you, they'll get you, and they'll almost make you feel like you're frustrated because you're not going to be able to get these passes as simple as you want to, because USA can dominate the field. They can control the ball. And my favorite thing about this team too is they're very youthful and they're very like almost spontaneous. Like they will go full force and act like the best team, but unfortunately if they do get scored on early, they could fold. That's my only worry about them, is that they need to not let anything go wrong in the first 10 minutes and they will be golden and they could stand up to anybody. And just like Dave said, thankfully we won't play Messi unless we're in the finals right now with how the brackets are. So that's okay.
0: The other thing is, and again, look, I'm not saying that I'm the biggest soccer aficionado, but the yellow card system stinks.
1: It sucks.
0: There's so much diving and so much all these different things. And look, I think the soccer officials do as good of a job as they can, because unlike the NBA, where I think they can clean this up, it's just part of the fabric, the DNA of soccer, that guys dive and that's just what they do, and they try to sell calls and all those kind of things. Some of the time when there's yellow cards given, it's because they think they saw something, and I almost think there should be like a system where it's like, because it's such a big deal to get a yellow, because you get another one, like you said, and then it's like college. Then you got to sit out the next game. Like, what? And then you're missing a big guy. Like, man, it's the World Cup. And you're telling me that a guy, you know, that it resets at the end of each round. I understand that. But, man, like you could potentially lose a guy because, you know, some guy dove on the ground and grabbed his ankle and rolled around and an official got you know, duped by it, and now you're missing a guy. Like, that stinks.
1: And see, that's
0: like
1: that also why they don't play as much defense then, to be careful about that, because depending on who
0: the
1: ref is.
0: Well, it's like having 5 fouls in basketball, right? Yes. Like, you're like, well, I can't foul.
1: Exactly.
0: So now I can't be as aggressive.
1: And that's what sucks in this, is you only get one foul. If you get a yellow, it's kind of like, well, dude, I don't know what else to do.
0: That stinks.
1: And so it's really up to the refs. And again, dude, the refs that are supposed to be on our games are very gracious with letting them play. So we should be okay.
0: Yeah. All right, finally, let's finish up the takeover of the show with a guy who called us earlier. We normally don't take 2 calls, but he was so good, and he was gracious, and he was from Canada, and I love my Canadian callers. Tony's been waiting for a long time, so we've got to get Tony back on the show. Tony, did you have more? Because you were brilliant the first time. Did you have more? Go right ahead.
3: Well, just a couple of corrections, okay?
0: Sure.
3: When I said the Canadian guards, or the Canadian, whatever you want to call them, whatever they're called, ICE agents or whatever, I called them Turks because they asked me, why would you want to go to the United States? I'm like, bro, why do I want to go to the United States? Because I like it. And I have my own money. I earned it. I didn't steal it. And I can spend it where I want. So it's not your job, bro, to rip my car apart for an hour and a half at 10 o'clock at night in Woburn, Quebec. And the 3 losers in Woburn, Quebec, I'll be in federal court, and I will be suing those guys. And I want you guys to know that the Americans never do that. In my entire life, I'm 67 years old. I've been going with my dad down to Plattsburgh and down to Saco, Maine, every year. I think I've been down to the States 500 times. If I've been there once, I've been there 500 times. Not once have the Americans ever been impolite to us or rude to us or any way other than welcoming. And I just want to make a point. In Maine, there is Texas Roadhouse.
0: Yeah, Texas Roadhouse. Yeah.
3: So Longhorn Steakhouse. So in Scarborough, Maine, there's Longhorn Steakhouse, which is amazing also. And that's where you get the potato filled with a lobster. The last time I was there. You guys are listening, also in Burlington, Vermont, you got a Texas Roadhouse. So you know what? That Aussie guy's right. And, you know, that's a decent thing. When I was down to Burlington with a friend of mine, you're getting a reasonable meal for, like, $15. I stopped wherever, and even when I'm in Maine, Augusta, I stopped one time, and I said, okay, what do you have? I said to the bartender, you tell me what's good. He said, this is good. And the bill was like, I don't know, it was ridiculous. So it was $14. If you're in Montreal, you're going to pay like double that for sure. So the guy goes, the guy puts a tip on. I think it was like $1.25. I go, what's the tip here? He goes like 4%. I go, no. I go, put on $5. Come on. On a

0: In the festive March. A new wildfire threatening Lytton, BC is forcing residents to prepare for the possibility of leaving their homes once again, years after the community was devastated by a deadly blaze. The out-of-control wildfire is located roughly 3 kilometers south of Lytton and has grown to 6 square kilometers in size, prompting evacuation orders covering dozens of properties in the village and surrounding area. From the Canadian Press, I'm John Kennedy.
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5: 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Saturday night slash Sunday morning, I should say. Happy Father's Day to all the fathers out there. Will is here. Alex is here. I'm John Lund. Thanks for hanging out with us. Lund's last call, if you guys didn't see this Jocena Anderson tweet, has to do with Uber Eats, is absolutely hilarious. One of the funnier ones I've ever seen. There's a fast food question, which I know we'll all enjoy. Real fans, the U.S., we're being put to shame by some of the foreign fans. I will explain that as well. Plus, there is a condiment that has gone crazy. I thought the rest of the world knew about this condiment, but apparently I said condiment, not condom. Condiment. We'll get into that discussion as well as part of Lund's last call. By the way, I as I always do during the breaks, I'm just perusing Twitter, and Will, our own Will Dalton, who you should be following, somebody asked you on Films to Films, is House of the Dragon worth watching? And Will says, is water wet? Very nice. Very nice. Very nice job on that one. I like that. Will is multitasking during the show. I love it. Any comments? Any comments, Will, on House of the Dragon? Any thoughts?
6: Where'd he go?
5: I don't know where he went. It's okay. We'll get back.
6: Have you watched it all,
5: John? I thought that was hilarious. No, I haven't. But now I'm going to because
6: what?
5: Will suggested it. Like, he's like, is water wet? I'm like, oh. I haven't seen the new season,
6: but I like the first two.
5: Okay, I'm going to have to do that then.
6: Please watch it.
5: Absolutely do that. Very nice. A couple of things that I've not hit that I wanted to hit. First of all, before we get to Lund's last call in about 15 minutes. First of all, I've mentioned the NBA many times. The most intriguing thing over the next few days is what's going to happen with Giannis Antetokounmpo, which if I'm Milwaukee, I go to Giannis and I say, look, man, we've done this dance for over a year. Are you not? And I think they've gotten to the point where they want to trade him. And the urgency comes down to, and I think Milwaukee screwed this thing up again. I think that Milwaukee should have traded him a long time ago. I think the relationship soured a long time ago. And they've just waited too long. And now teams are sitting around going, well, you don't have much leverage because we know you've got to trade him before the draft. Because the 27 draft, for all intents and purposes, and I think it starts at the top, and I think there are two or three players, maybe even four because I really like Caleb Wilson. I think the top four players can be franchise-altering type players. And then after that, media is going to be in the eye of the beholder, but everybody likes to do these redrafts years later. And I think like a guy like Darius Acuff Jr. is going to be really, really good. Wagler, I really like. I think there can be 10 guys who are all-stars out of this draft. I think there are three or four franchise-altering guys, and I think there are 10 guys who are probably going to be all-stars, and then there's going to be some guys to surprise us anyway. I think this is going to be a historic draft. Maybe not at the top as good as what 03 was when you had LeBron and Carmelo Anthony and Dwayne Wade and Chris Bosh, those type of guys. I don't know if they're going to be at that high level at the top, but I do know that I think it might even be deeper than that draft, and that was a good draft. So that's what's going on, and that's why teams want to get in there. So Milwaukee, for example, they've already got the 10th pick. Miami, who Giannis, a lot of people are speculating to, have the 13th pick, so you're going to want that involved. So, yeah, you could get next year's draft, and that'd be fine, but 28 draft isn't as good as the 27 draft, and if you're Milwaukee, you want picks now, not later. We're all like that as human beings. Give me the now, not the later. So Giannis has to be traded, I think, before the draft this week. So that's something to keep an eye on. And then, as I said, I think that the draft itself is historic. And what starts to happen is, and we all just believe it, and by the way, there are more lying social media accounts about the NBA because all these people, there's no ethics anymore in

0: media. And so all these jackasses who are trying to become famous, who send stuff out, this trade is close, this trade is close. Let me give you a little insight here. There are a few people that you trust. In the NBA, you trust Shams. In the NFL, you trust Schefter and, to a certain extent, Rap Sheet. In baseball, Jeff Passan. Unless those guys send stuff out, and there are others, but unless those guys send something out, I'm not believing it. So all these B-rate, not, you know, there are other guys, too, in other sports that you believe, but a lot of these guys that are B-rate, C-rate, D-rate type guys, and you're, all they're doing is aggregating, and then they're trying to send something out, and every once in a while they get a hit. They're like, so I said so. It's like, look, you're a fake. Stop. And then it starts because nobody verifies anything anymore in the media, and so it's a massive cesspool when it comes to the NBA. So, you know, this is close, that is close, this guy's getting traded. You see that all the time. So there's a lot of lying, and it's lying season anyway. I would be absolutely positively shocked if it wasn't DeBonta to be the first pick. Because when you're trying to change culture like the Wiz are trying to do, you take not only the best player, which I believe DeBonta is, but you take the best person, which he definitely is. And Darren Peterson might long-term be better, the guard out of Kansas, but he's just kind of quirky and weird, and he's seen as an introvert. And all that. Well, look, man, you got to lead a franchise out of just the muck. And so I don't think that Peterson's the pick there. I think it's going to be DeBonta, and I think this is all just for show for Washington because we have the first pick, and this is fun. And if someone wants to come up and give them a dumb trade, then they'd be open to it because the players are that close. There isn't, like I said, when LeBron came out in 03, this isn't LeBron and then, hey, well, Darko went second. But, you know, Carmelo, he's not LeBron. He's really, really good. He's not LeBron. And I think Darren Peterson's going to be a really nice player, but there are some questions. And I think that Cameron Bruce is a really, really nice player, but he's not DeBonta. He doesn't have the athletic ability. He doesn't have the length. He's going to be really, really solid. He'll be a 20-10 guy the rest of his career, just like his dad was. But I don't know. You know, like I said, I think he's a franchise changer. But I wouldn't take him at 2 if I was the Jazz because they're already set there. So I think there's just a lot of lying season going on. But I like this draft. It's just I think DeBonta is going to go 1 for the player he is on the court and the kid he is off it. And then as far as number 2, I think the Jazz, because again, you look at fit to a team and that matters. He'd fit perfectly in the backcourt with Utah. It makes sense. Carlos Boozer, they need a new building block. Ja Morant's not it. He's the opposite of Ja Morant as a person. And that does matter when you're looking for a franchise pillar, and that's what I think Memphis is trying to do. They're trying to get rid of Ja Morant. They don't want to trade him for pennies on the dollar, but that's probably what they're going to have to do. And Boozer can be a tone setter for this franchise, completely different than what Ja Morant is. And then at 4, Caleb Wilson's probably going to the Bulls, and I think he could be the best player in the draft. He's got some development to do. It's too bad he got hurt at Carolina last year, but he's really good. So anyway, and then I think Akuff Jr. is the 5th best player, and I think he might be the best player when all is said and done. We just saw what Jalen Brunson did. I think this kid could be that and even more. I think he's just a really good player. And I think if somebody at 5, like the Clippers, pass on him, I think they're going to regret it. And he's going to go either there. He's going to go between 5 and 7, but I really like him. I like Wagler. I like Mikael Brown out of Louisville. I think it's a really good draft. So that's what to watch for in the NBA, the draft coming up. And I think Giannis has got to get traded before the draft. Because if I'm Milwaukee, it's like, look, I'm setting the deadline, and he's got to get traded. He's got to get moved. So there's that. And then one more thing on Brendan Sorsby that I wanted to get to tonight, but we had so many great calls we didn't get to it. I just wouldn't touch this guy. People are, as far as just the media, I don't know how NFL front offices look at this, but it's very likely that Sorsby is going to basically be on a one strike and you're out count when he comes into the league. You know, it's one thing for Texas Tech to try to downplay this and say, well, he didn't murder anybody. And, you know, and at the end of the day, he got to be ineligible, which is the right thing to do. It's $90,000, which isn't a ton of money when it comes to the betting world, but it was hundreds and hundreds and thousands into of betting. The kid has a major problem, a major problem. And, you know, I don't know if you liken it to alcohol or drugs or whatever it is, but it's an addictive personality disorder is what he's got. Let me play doctor for a moment. And the issue is he went to a rehab facility for 35 days. The difference with gambling is he's got a device in his hand, and any time he has an itch, he's going to scratch it because it's really easy to do. And then he goes into the NFL, and everybody's like, oh, he's got this all this talent. And everybody keeps saying from a media standpoint, well, put this aside. Put this aside. What do you mean put this aside? It's like an anvil around this guy. It's like a ball and chain around his ankle. And here's the worst part. So he's got an addiction here, major addiction, and he's got the phone is in his hand, And people are like, oh, you can monitor it. Okay. You're telling me that I'm a professional football coach. I'm a professional football team. And I have to monitor this guy? Like, I got 60 other guys that I don't know what's going on. If you've never covered an NFL team, there are problems all the time. And so I got to watch this kid? I don't want to do that. And the 2027 draft is chock full, apparently, of really good quarterbacks. I'll just wait. And the worst part is, probably, because he's not going to go in the first round. I don't even think he's going to go in the second round. And if you don't know how the supplemental draft works, is basically you have to give up. You bid ahead of time. All right, so just for the sake of conversation, the Jets, and it's based on last year's records, so the Jets could say, we'll get him in the high second round. And if they bid him and then there's nothing before them, then fine. Or the Steelers could say fourth round. And if nobody's bid before the fourth round, you know, their pick, then the Steelers get him. That's how it works. And then you lose the corresponding pick in the next draft. So he's not going to go in the first round because of this issue. He probably, I don't think, will go in the second round. Maybe the third round. But the problem is that the teams that need quarterbacks, Miami, Arizona, the Jets, potentially some other teams. Most of those teams, the Browns, most of those teams don't have the structure to handle a kid like this because they're dumpster fire organizations. So you're going to put this kid with two strikes again with a team. Like, let's look at the Browns. What kind of success could he have with the Browns? The last million quarterbacks that they've taken high don't work out. And he's going to have major problems on his hands, this kid. And you're going to have to watch him. And you're going to have to, you know, does he have the talent? Does he have the talent versus tolerance? I don't know if you've ever heard this term before, but it's like, if you have enough talent, we will tolerate a lot. And the minute your talent does not outweigh your tolerance, then you're gone. The best he can hope for is, like, unfortunately, the Rams, for his sake, got Ty Simpson, like a team like the Rams. You know, I don't know if a team like the Steelers can handle this. Maybe. I mean, a lot of teams are speculating the Steelers would do it because, you know, they've got a million young quarterbacks and then they have Aaron Rodgers, but this kid wouldn't have to see the field and they could help him rehab. It's not a major market, things like that. Maybe. Maybe that's the best place for him to go. But if I'm Arizona, if I'm the Jets, if I'm the Browns, if I'm the Dolphins, like, no. Like, you don't have the structure because your organization has been bad for so long. You don't have the structure for a kid like this. And I hope he doesn't get put into a situation like that. And then there's going to be a lot of teams that just completely take him off the board. You know, the team I think is a dark horse in this whole thing is Dallas. Because if Dak and the Cowboys don't live up to some expectations because they've put a lot of resources into their defense, I wonder if Jerry blames Dak and they put him on the block and, you know, he's got a big contract at $60 million a year. I don't know how that would all work out financially. But I could see Jerry taking him. Remember, they traded for Trey Lance a few years ago. It didn't work out. But Jerry just loves to be in the fold. And the kid's from Texas. You know, he was going to go to Texas Tech. Like, I could see Jerry Jones being like, hey, we need these headlines. Go get this kid in like the third round. And then they have a backup to Dak, and then there's all this discussion about the quarterbacks. Remember, Jerry loves one thing more than anything else, and it's not winning. It's being talked about. He loves that. And if they took Brandon Sorsby, I don't know, third round or something, it's Dak's backup. What are they going to do with Sorsby? There's the storyline. Everybody's talking about the Cowboys. That's when Jerry's like, woohoo! He loves it. So we'll see. Personally, no way. No chance. He's got a gambling addiction and everybody's downplaying it. It is a big deal to me. So you can give me your thoughts on that. You can always hit me up 24/7, 365 at John Lund Radio. All right, it is time. We call it Lund's Last Call. Very simple. You don't have to go home, but you can't stay here. We got five things that you need to know about before we get out of here so you can be a productive member of society. We'll do it next, only here on Sports Night on Westwood One Sports and the Westwood One Sports app.
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0: Oh, we always get sad because we have such fun on the late night version of Sports Night here on Westwood One Sports, the Westwood One Sports app. John Lund with you, as I am every Saturday night / Sunday morning. Will, as always, awesome producing the show. Alex, awesome in running the show. We always have a great time with you, and we hope you had a great time with us tonight. We appreciate it. Never fear if you're out there, maybe you're on the road or long distance or whatever. We're back next. I know it's crazy, but they play us for 4 hours more. Actually, 3 hours more, until 6 a.m. Eastern time. So if you missed us, you're like, where are you going? We're going nowhere, as far as you know. There you go. I love this. That's the part. All right, what we do is we have 5 things you got to know, though, to be a productive member of society on this Father's Day, by the way. Happy Father's Day to all the fathers out there. And embrace Pops, won't you? He's not going to be around forever. So it is a great Father's Day. I will be going to brunch later today at a place that how is everything? And then all of a sudden you turn your head and then you're getting a spray of mimosa in your mouth with one of those big sprayers. So that's what my Father's Day will consist of. Maybe a large nap after that. Probably tune into a little Shinnecock, and that'll make me go to sleep.
1: What a cock!
0: And yes, we are mature enough to say Shinnecock. You could be right in the middle of a bite. She's like, open up. She just starts squirting.
2: I can't believe I saved
1: it. You're talking about brunch there, John?
0: I swear that was AI. I would never say such a thing. All right, let's do it. It is time for Lund's Last Call.
3: It's time for Lund's Last Call.
0: All right, before we do anything, I just want to thank Will. This is his third show. All right, last night, today, this morning, and better than ever, man. I would be cranky. I would be angry. Not Will. Well done, my friend. You held up. You good? You good?
4: Yeah, I just been thinking about the bread. I've just been thinking about the bread that got me through.
0: We have talked a lot of bread tonight. I love the fact that you were at Texas Roadhouse a couple of weeks ago to give us a first-hand account of the bread. That's amazing.
4: And here we are.
0: Absolutely amazing. Will's been great. Alex has been our expert on the World Cup. We have had a great time tonight, and your calls were absolutely amazing when you took over the show. We let you go extra long tonight, so we really appreciate that. All right, this is crazy, man. This is a couple of days ago. Josina Anderson, who's worked for many networks, NFL insider, tweeted the following. She had an Uber Eats delivery. This was a couple days ago. She said the following in a tweet. Maybe the tweet of the year. You just had a delivery woman come to my house, put the food by my door, then walk to the side of my house, take off her jeans, pull down her underwear, and I've never heard this term before. I said that, not her. And take a butter bean piss in the yard, in the full wide open. Your support just responded on the help chat to say there's nothing you could do about it in the guidelines, blah, blah, blah. And then later on, Uber support says this to her. Hi, Josita. This is absolutely not okay. The behavior was unacceptable, and we've shared the incident with our safety team for immediate review. So let me get this straight. A delivery food driver dropped the food off, then went around the side of her house, everybody has cameras now, and drops trow, goes to the bathroom in her yard, and then leaves. What would you have done? Would you have done what Josina did, just send some tweet? I'd want free Uber Eats for life. Like, you can't charge me for Uber Eats, no tip, bring the food, maybe like once a week.
4: I don't know if I would have complained about this.
1: Yeah, I see nothing wrong. I see nothing wrong, too.
0: But it was in your yard. No?
4: Yeah.
1: Need to water somehow,
4: I'm
1: bud.
4: I'm not the type to complain. Wow. Yeah, like, I'm not
0: Me
4: the
0: neither,
4: type
0: though.
4: To
0: You're
4: complain
0: right.
4: about things.
1: Yeah, dude, it's a human function. She's delivering my food. Point. Knock on the door next time. I got you.
0: That's a good call, too.
1: Yeah.
0: You really got to go. Plus, Josina had a follow-up tweet, and essentially she said that, hey, if you know, you had time, you had 15 minutes between the time you picked up my food and delivered it. I don't want someone stopping to pee. I want my food to be hot. I think, Alex, you just came up with the idea. It's like, look, man, if you got to go that bad, I'll let you in.
1: I got
0: it's
1: you.
0: Okay. Yeah, that's
1: You're bringing my terrible. Food. The least I can do is let you use the restroom real quick.
0: Yeah, that's a good point. Plus, Will, your point is well taken, too. It's like, yeah, look, I probably wouldn't have complained. I probably wouldn't have gone to Twitter.
4: Yeah, I just want to take the time. Oh,
0: stuff happens. Yeah, I'm not a complainer. I never take back clothes. They don't fit or don't work. I just deal with it. You're right. It's a good point. Speaking of food, at number four, let me make sure we're on time here. Okay, we're good. Chick-fil-A has lost its spot as America's top-rated fast food chain after an 11-year run. But here's where you're going to be surprised. This is nothing against this place. It's just I'm a little surprised it's number one. So Chick-fil-A was number one in fast food for 11 straight years. It's been replaced now with Jersey Mike's taking the lead. Jersey Mike's. If you just fast food here, just fast food chains, not local burger joints, anything like that. I'm not a big fast food guy, but like if I'm on a road trip, it's like, well, we got to stop somewhere. So if you were on a road trip and you could go and you could stop at any place, you have to eat fast food, where would you go? Where would you stop? Where would you guys stop? You had to.
1: I'm going Del Taco.
0: Del Taco solid.
1: I love that place.
0: There is a Del Taco by my house. There is. There is a Del Taco.
1: I'm going to come visit you soon now that I know them.
0: Yeah, Del Taco, like two blocks away.
1: Oh, I'm walking.
0: And people in California know Del Taco, yeah. Underrated.
1: Oh, yeah.
0: Underrated.
4: I'm a sucker for a Jimmy John's.
1: Wow. Yeah.
0: See, I would have been less surprised had it been Jimmy John's at number one. I'm a little surprised by Jersey Mike's. Maybe it's the Danny DeVito, Eli Manning thing, but I'm a little surprised it's Jersey Mike's.
1: Jersey Mike's, they're a sub above. I like listen to them all the time.
0: Number one.
1: That's a little crazy.
0: Number one. I don't know. Over a chick. Look, man, Chick-fil-A is hard to beat. I don't like the line. If I do get Chick-fil-A, I do have it delivered, which is nice. But, man, the Chick-fil-A, like, spicy chicken sandwich, that's a tough one. That's really good. By the way, they had, as part of the World Cup, I can't remember what nationality these people were, but there were foreigners trying Chick-fil-A for the first time. Honestly, I thought they were orgasming. They were like, oh, my God! I think they were being sensationalistic for the camera, but they weren't too far off. And they weren't speaking English, of course, but they were just freaking out at Chick-fil-A. Chick-fil-A is pretty darn good, we'll say. I'm a little surprised it's not number one anymore. Let's see, what's the next one we want to do here? Oh, we talked about this a little bit earlier. I think most people have heard this by now. Boston bars run low on beer at the Scottish World Cup. Fans flood the city. Some bars reportedly struggle to keep up with demand, with one venue saying we're three times higher than St. Patrick's Day as thousands of Scottish supporters packed pubs across Boston. We think that we are big on partying. You know, we do a lot of tailgating, especially college and the NFL. When you hear stuff like that, does it make us sound like we're kind of, I'm not going to say amateurs, but now that we're seeing all these people partying across the country for the World Cup, we really don't know how to party. Is that a fair statement or not? I mean, they ran out of beer in Boston. In Boston, the Scottish drank us out of beer.
4: I think we're posers in all of this. I really do. Like they do it different in the soccer world.
0: They do.
4: Like we think with the NFL, you know, and it's big. Yeah. It is, but I just feel like soccer just magnifies everything.
0: What do you think, Alex?
1: Oh, God, we're posers.
0: Are we posers?
1: Dude. We're such
0: in our
1: posers.
0: Of course.
1: We are posers. We're so bougie. We drink like a couple martinis and we're like, I think I'm good for the night, Janice.
4: Yeah, let me close my tab.
1: Yep. What? I have to. This is two lagers. Two lagers? I can't do it.
4: Yeah.
1: I need an orange. I need an orange with my beer.
0: No, you're right. A lot of us, too, is like, we barbecue and we have food and it's like, oh, we got to mix food in. The Scottish people are not eating.
1: No.
4: They're drinking.
0: Not. They're just, they're drinking their calories. Like, they're not, hey, Mr. Scottish guy, man, you might want to eat something. I can't do a Scottish accent, but it's like, come on, man. Like, to eat something, I am. It's called beer. It's a liquid diet. Like, Boston has a lot of beer. They almost ran Boston out of beer. That's crazy, man.
1: I'm not teaching a thing.
0: There you go. Exactly. They're like, because lots of times we ate, hey, dude, you know, we got the barbecue here. Have a burger. Have a steak. Have something, man. You're kind of getting hammered. All right, real quick, I got to get to this one because this is hilarious. So I didn't realize this was going on, but the TSA has warned Europeans to not fly home from the World Cup with bottles of ranch dressing. Kraft is now releasing a packet of TSA-compliant ranch packets that add up to a full bottle. So my question to you is, best condiment, again, condiment, to be clear, ranch, salsa, ketchup, barbecue sauce, hot sauce, blue cheese, mustard of any kind, sriracha, mayo. Is ranch number one? And by the way, there's not ranch in other countries? You can make ranch. Is this new? They didn't know about ranch? Is that a U.S. thing? I thought it was all over the world.
4: I think ranch is overrated.
1: Oh!
0: No!
1: Wow!
0: Alex just told
4: me it's overrated. Wow.
0: Are you guys going to fight? Are you going to fight?
1: I'll meet you right now.
0: I'll tell you this. I don't dip pizza in ranch. A lot of people do. Come on, man. It's pizza. I don't dip it in ranch.
4: Give me a good hot sauce. That's all I need.
1: How dare you,
0: Will. I love hot sauce.
1: Will,
4: that's all I need. I don't need ranch.
1: You know what I'm going to do to you, Will? You know what I'm going to do to you?
0: You can be right in the middle of a bite. She's like, open up. She just starts squirting.
1: Just squirt right in there for you, bud.
0: I knew you were going to play that before we got out of here tonight. wonderful. You guys are the best, man. Alex, as always, great. Will, I love working with you, man. You are the best.
4: Yeah,
0: you are the absolute best. Get some sleep, my friend. Will, Alex, great time. Thank you for taking over the show in the way that you did. You always outdo yourself. More of us next, though. Thanks for hanging out with Sports Night on Westwood One Sports. 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
19: From the National Newsroom of the Canadian Press, I'm David Augustine. U.S. and Iranian negotiators arrived in Switzerland for high-stakes talks aimed at turning a temporary agreement into a lasting deal despite new tensions over fighting in Lebanon. Iran claimed it had closed the Strait of Hormuz in response to the conflict, but the U.S. military rejected that claim and said commercial shipping continued through the waterway. U.S. President Donald Trump warned he could impose tolls on vessels using the route if a final agreement is not reached within 60 days. The driver of an SUV involved in a southern Ontario crash that killed five young siblings has died in hospital from his injuries.
20: The Brampton man was the lone person in the SUV when it collided northwest of Kitchener last week with a passenger van carrying 10 people, including a family from Elmira. In a news release Saturday, Ontario Provincial Police said the 42-year-old driver died in hospital on Tuesday. Four girls and one boy between the ages of 4 and 12 died in the June 12th crash. Investigators say an infant, the child's parents, and two older adults suffered injuries ranging from minor to serious. Don Mitchell, The Canadian Press.
19: A Lytton, B.C. resident who lost her home in the devastating 2021 wildfire is once again preparing to leave as a new blaze threatens the community. Judith Urquhart says years of wildfire preparation have helped residents remain focused, even as memories of previous disasters remain painful. The Saw Creek wildfire is burning out of control south of Lytton, prompting evacuation orders and alerts affecting hundreds of properties. More than 100 firefighters, helicopters, and structure protection crews are battling the fire while Highway 1 remains closed through the area. High oil and gasoline prices are expected to push inflation higher when Statistics Canada reports its Consumer Price Index for May on Monday.
21: The devil will be in the details as economists look for any signs that the cost at the gas pump is causing inflation to heat up elsewhere. TD Bank senior economist Andrew Hentich says gasoline prices rose in May, so that will push inflation higher for the month, but oil prices have since come off their highs. The price of oil fell after the U.S. and Iran reached a memorandum of understanding to end the war and reopen the Strait of Hormuz to tanker traffic. The annual inflation rate was 2.8% in April. The consensus among economists is that inflation rose year over year to 3% in May. Michelle Zedekian, The Canadian Press.
19: And Los Angeles officials have declared an emergency as crews continue a difficult battle against a massive warehouse fire that has burned for several days. The blaze has produced thick smoke and raised concerns about air quality for people living nearby. Firefighters say the enormous amount of stored frozen food and the warehouse's design have made it challenging to safely access the interior. Crews are now focused on managing remaining biohazard concerns after addressing the most dangerous hazardous materials risk. This is the Canadian Press. In sports, Tommy Stevens dove headfirst into the end zone in overtime to give the visiting Saskatchewan Roughriders a 40-37 CFL win over the Calgary Stampeders. Quarterback Trevor Harris threw for 349 yards and three touchdowns for the 2-0 Riders as the Stamps slipped to 0-2. Dalton Varsho and Kazuma Okamoto each had a home run and three RBIs as the visiting Toronto Blue Jays rallied from a 5-0 deficit after six innings to an 8-6 win over the Chicago Cubs. The Jays used five pitchers, including Jeff Hoffman, who got the win, and Louis Varland, who earned his 15th save. Pete Crow Armstrong and Matt Shaw hit homers for the Cubs. And Jessica Shepherd scored 21 points and had 8 rebounds. Paige Beckers had 19 points and 8 assists. And the Dallas Wings outscored the visiting Chicago Sky 36-21 in the fourth quarter to record a 93-92 WNBA victory. Camila Cardoso had 26 points and 9 rebounds for the Sky, who have lost 5 in a row. From the Canadian Press, I'm David Augustine.
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0: Yes, it is hour number two. Thank you for joining us. It is the late night version of Sports Night on Westwood One Sports and the Westwood One Sports app, which you should download right away. You can hear right there because nobody does this. Nobody rolls and rules with the music like Alex does. Will is here for like his 24-hour shift. Somebody get Will some rolls from Texas Roadhouse. We had no idea based on... We just played this Australian guy who basically went off for 2 minutes and said how great America is and how great Texas Roadhouse is and the rolls and the service and why are we so angry and blah, blah, blah, blah, blah. And then it just mushroomed into this whole thing. And Tony from Montreal just called to end last hour. And I don't know, he probably went off for 5 straight minutes and we were all laughing. Not necessarily what he said was funny, but he was talking about going into America and how nice we are and all this kind of stuff, and how when he goes to the border and he goes to Texas Roadhouse and gets a $5 potato lobster, and I was trying to look for that, but I couldn't find it. Anyway, on Twitter, by the way, you can always hit me up, at John Lund Radio. Soldier of God says, I tell you what, you're hearing all these stories you're sharing over Aussies, Canadians, et cetera, from the World Cup in USA makes me a proud American. America is the North Star, no matter what the noise. Politically, people still want to come and enjoy America. You're right, Soldier of God. And then, of course, our own Will Dalton puts out Rockin' and Rollin' for the next 3 hours. And then he puts a picture of Texas Roadhouse. So as we were saying during the... Never know. At the Will Dalton, by the way. Make sure you're following Will. You never know what's going to happen. And I had this whole thing, and we planned out this show, and then the first hour of the show got dominated by Texas Roadhouse because... We played the Aussie who basically just said, why are we so angry? Because we have Texas Roadhouse. Anyway, Texas Roadhouse should at least give us like free rolls or something. I mean, their marketing department's got to be going crazy right now. Just absolutely crazy. All right, you can hit us up at 310-840-4910. Really quickly before we get out to the lines and everything, just one quick piece of business. So, Alex, tell us. Like, I heard the same things. Like my thought after the U.S. wins in Seattle, I'm thinking, okay, a little bit of home cooking here. They want us to do well. We do have a really good team. One of our best players didn't even play. We look pretty good. But maybe people are getting overhyped because I've been hearing some of the commentators say, hey, the U.S. has a chance. We came into this thing ranked 17th in the world, if I'm not mistaken. I think the Aussies were like 27th. It doesn't mean they can't win it, but I'm thinking to myself, it feels familiar. I mean, we haven't won our first two games like that ever. So, there, you know, it is different. We do have players that are legit. Absolutely. By the way, I wrote a piece for YahooSports.com this week, actually dropped yesterday, saying, you know, for everyone waiting for the U.S. to become a soccer country, this is what it looks like. It's not going to top the NFL. It's not going to top baseball. It's not going to top the NBA. It's probably never going to top hockey. But what it is kind of is it's American proud, kind of like the Olympics with shin guards. But if you look at the ratings so far, now we can look at social media and the different ways that we can measure these type of things. It's crazy. Read a piece a couple of days ago, which I included in my piece on Yahoo Sports, that talked about the interest level based on social media and all these different kind of metrics that they can use is up about 22% from 2022, and that was growing. Younger demographic is growing. The first game, which they absolutely dominated, 16 million people watched. The only thing that's an issue, and it's not U.S. soccer's fault, I have no idea what Fox Sports was thinking when they put the game at noon, which it's nothing against Seattle. It was an amazing day. It was an amazing venue. The stadium is great. I've covered lots of games there between the 49ers and the Seahawks, and it's loud there. It's great. It's nothing against that. It's just they had 14 million people watching the second game against Australia, and that was an amazing game and everything, the atmosphere. But it was on noon in the West Coast time is on at noon, and the East was on 3 on a Friday. Like, that needed to be a game. If they really wanted to capitalize, that needed to be a game that was in prime time. And I can't believe that they didn't think ahead. Like, look, people are going to be jacked up. They're going to win that first game. The second game's got to be in prime time. I'm not really sure what they were thinking there. That's probably the only screw up so far, because that game should have, after the first game and everybody playing saying how well the U.S. played, that game should have been in a prime time slot and could have broke a bunch of records. But it is what it is. I would imagine when they play on July 1st at what is Levi's Stadium, but it just says Stadium in Santa Clara, California, Northern California, there is going to be a ton of people watching that game. So we'll see. But Alex, just give us the lowdown on this whole thing. And from a perspective of someone who actually knows soccer, like, how big of a deal is this? And are people going overboard here or just right? Or how would you view kind of how the country is thinking about Team USA and our chances two games into this thing?
1: I'd say you say it perfectly, and only four words come to mind: right time, right place. USA is finally in the place they need to be to show how great they could be. And I know in like the Bundesliga or Premier League, La Liga, etc., they've always been the top dominators. They have the best players. They are the world stage. And for some reason, we don't care about sports here in the sense of soccer, because we don't have the influx of the money invested in it. The top players don't play it because there's no long-term commitment that they need to do for making it a long-term. I mean, if you want to play basketball or you want to play football, etc., you can make millions upon millions. Where here, it doesn't seem like it's fruitful, right? Well, this is the time where I can tell you, from somebody who's watched soccer since I was in diapers with my family, being from all of them outside of the country, I have never seen a U.S. team like this. And even stats prove it. We've never won two games back to back in a group stage, I think, since 1932 or whatever it was. We've never scored six goals in a World Cup run. Like, it's insane to think that within two games, and not against like Pueps. Paraguay is an incredible team in their own way. Australia is no schmuck. They counterattack better than most teams in the World Cup. And the fact is, like, we've needed one thing our entire time. We tried it with Dempsey. Landon Donovan wasn't it. Pulisic had the magic gift. But we needed a striker. We needed somebody who could finally put the goals into the sense of what we've always needed, which is literally the ball in the net. And that's Balogun. Like, this guy was literally... Have you heard his story, by the way?
0: No,
1: do you know how
0: crazy
1: this is? Will, I'll just give you guys a taste of it. If it wasn't for TSA, he wouldn't be playing here. Just take that in for a second. His mom was 7 months pregnant when she visited the States, and they wouldn't let her fly because of her condition that she was in, I guess, towards the end of her birth. So they literally stayed here. She gave birth and then went back to their country, which was in England. And their family's from Nigeria. He could have played for any team, and he chose to play for us.
0: I did do this. Okay, yeah.
1: It's insane. And it's
0: That's crazy.
1: If TSA, shout out to TSA, I used to hate airplanes. Now I love flying. It's like, gosh, stop me anytime. I think that has to be like a new implemented thing where we ask, where are you from? Argentina? Yeah, you can't fly. You're 2 months past your pregnancy test. But it's just like, I think from watching this team, you can see see that without a doubt, John. Like, the hype is real. Everything that they're asking to be, they far exceeded. Even with Pulisic not on the field, they dominated. They did the whole first half and then chilled the second half and still won the game. I mean, I've looked at the bracket, where their position is. The first team they're going to play in 32 is a third leftover from some group. The hardest team they'll play, which is in the next bracket, is going to be somebody like Belgium. And that's insane to even think about, because they can technically beat Belgium, which is in the round of 16. So quarterfinals they're in. And then the hardest team they're going to play there is probably Spain. But without Yamal, I don't even know if they're serious. So it's like, this literally is the first time in my life I could sit back and say, yo, we might go to the semifinals and play either Germany or France. That's insane to say. It's insane.
0: Yeah.
1: And like, I thought about this, you know, too, John. There's no flying for them. They're playing on the West Coast pretty much the entire time. They get these now extra breaks to pause, to either collect themselves or go quick strategy change if they need to pull two more up or pull three back. And they don't have to have any type of layover from flying 14, 13, 17 hours to a different country. Like, it's insane to say they are literally set for success. All they have to do is want it. And I think they do.
0: Yeah. Yeah, it's interesting. Look, that's the only thing that has been, not the only thing, but one of the big problems with it is we don't win enough. And we're a front-running country. I was at the grocery store today, and I'm not kidding you. I'm in Phoenix. I saw a John Starks jersey, a Patrick Ewing jersey, and a Jalen Brunson jersey in one shopping trip. Like, we are front-runners as sports fans. So if Team USA does what you just said, even if they got to the semifinals, the country would be on fire. Now, it would probably be a lot like our hockey run in the Olympics. I don't know if it would have any kind of staying power. Maybe it would, maybe it wouldn't. Maybe some kid watching that's, you know, like Antonio Freeman's kid, who, of course, scored the second goal in Seattle. You know, maybe one kid who says, I'm going to play football or soccer, I'm going to play soccer. I mean, maybe you'll get more of that, those kind of things going on.
1: Right, right.
0: My daughter plays soccer. I love it. I played goalie on a traveling team. I loved soccer. I was good at it. I understand the sport. It's just that in our country, what happens is, because there are so many choices, and there's not in a lot of these countries, because there's so many choices, kids are, you know, the best athletes. Hey, the football coach goes over to the soccer stadium and goes, hey, man, you ever think of playing, you know, defensive back? You know, the baseball team, right, the basketball. Like, they get recruited away from soccer. And that's where a lot of people get confused, because they scream and yell and they look at some of these countries, smaller countries, that are better than us by leaps and bounds at soccer. And they go, well, we have all these people, and why aren't we better? Because we get spread out. We do all these different things, and soccer sometimes falls by the wayside, and not the best athletes do that. But like you said, we're seeing guys that are playing all around the world. We have, you know, better players. We have better coaching. We have better, you know, and as I wrote this on Yahoo. Look, this is what it looks like when soccer arrives in America. Like, I think that people had this misconception that it was going to become the NFL or something like that. Now, to have it on our home soil, most of these games, on our home soil, and they, as you just pointed out, I think the most important thing is we have a good team.
1: Yes.
0: We have a team capable of going far. We're just born and bred this way as sports fans. We'll stay with our team. You know, Jets fans will stay and Browns fans will stay, and they, because they think they're going to be the next Knicks and it's going to be worth it. But when we don't see the teams, but all but, you know, every 4 years, and we stink and we stink and we stink, people find other things to do.
1: Right.
0: So as long as they win, this momentum will keep up. If they disappoint, which they've done in the past, they've built us up, right? We're looking good, and then we fall and we fail. Then people, it's almost like, you know, the boy who cried wolf. After a while, you're kind of like, well, are we good or are we not good? You know. So this is a cool ride, and like you said, the schedule lines up.
1: Yes.
0: People love winners. It's starting to get exciting. Fox has got to be a little bit smarter. I don't know what they can do. This stuff needs to be in prime time so that people can see this and get really jacked up about it. And then, you know, we'll decide if it has any legs to it, if it changes anybody's opinion or whatever. But for now, like you said, it's a pretty cool story.
1: It is. And I think what you said, too, winning changes everything. Yeah, we scored 6 goals in 2 games. That's more than our last FIFA runs in, like, I don't know how many times we've been. It's insane to say, people would always say, well, soccer's boring. It's 1-0 and it's 90 minutes of just running. It's like, not anymore. You guys said you want goals. You're getting goals. You guys said you don't understand the rules. Now VR literally digitally shows you what's offsides.
0: Yeah.
1: What's this? What's that? It's spoons feed you. Oh, you think 45 minutes is too long? Get a water break, too, bud. You can go get some water and a beer for 2 minutes. Well, the players do too. Like, they're literally spoon feeding Americans this game now, because I think, honestly,
0: that's a great point.
1: It's an untapped market. Like you're mentioning, I think soccer is going to be a top 4 sport here after this World Cup. I literally feel it.
0: Yeah.
1: John, I'm telling you, if you look at these stadiums, they're sold out. You look at the people watching the games everywhere. It's insanely packed. Every bar I drive through at LA, they're not letting people in because they're watching. And it's like we're watching it firsthand. It feels real. And for the longest time, we've always been like unstable here. We're like, oh, you're a Democrat. I'm a Republican. You like him. I like him. We're all Americans here. Yeah. And it's like this is like the literal we. We, like, we're in the World Cup. We're doing well. Like, it's something that feels like it's closer to home than we've ever thought. And the coolest thing is, John, I'm telling you, you're going to see them do well because I'm not saying FIFA's corrupt, but they're not the best. They literally made it. So if we want it and we want to play well, you're going to see us go on the furthest run we've ever done and possibly win a World Cup. I've watched the teams every game. We can compete, dude. Yeah. Legit.
0: Well, think about it like this. You know how all the other our American sports are trying to branch out into other countries? What is it for the NFL this year? I think it's 9 games in 7 countries. I think it is now. And I've covered games over there, and I've been on the, like in England, what the Talk Sport is what their big national radio network is. And we'd have those guys on, and they're like, look, football is nothing here, okay? So we keep pushing. The NBA is doing it because that's an international sport, obviously. Hockey is already there. You know, we're trying to get into different countries, and we're trying to – could you imagine soccer thinking to themselves right now going, okay, we have everywhere around the world but America. And here is our golden chance. And the amount of money that we could spend and would spend if we really got into soccer. So I'm with you. But I am a conspiracy theorist. There's no doubt about it. I'm not saying they won that game against Australia because of officiating, because they didn't. They won the game, especially in the first half. They dominated the first half. Second half, I think they were playing a little defensive, obviously. But it would behoove a soccer to get us as far as we could possibly go, especially within our home soil. And if I'm not saying we'd win it, but if we went really deep, like you just talked about, and it captured our fancy and it did move up in the ranks, that would be good for soccer.
1: Yes.
0: That would mean a lot to soccer. That would mean a lot of money, a lot of eyes, a lot of, you know, more people playing. Our women are already that great.
1: Well,
0: like in 2027, I think our women are ranked second or something in the world.
1: I believe so.
0: But if, you know, think of all these, think of our American sports trying to penetrate into other countries, whereas soccer has a hold of the entire world except for us.
1: Yes.
0: And they're thinking to themselves behind the scenes, hey, oh, by the way, you might want to tilt that officiating just a little. Seriously, I mean, what that could mean to that sport to move up in the pecking order, it could be billions.
1: Imagine like a Bill Gates or even like Elon Musk that's saying like, oh, there's actually traction. People want it. Let's dump $250,000 or like $250 million into a team. You could change the landscape.
0: Exactly,
1: you could start so much. And then if the money's there for these players, imagine a LeBron James as our goalie. Imagine Odell Beckham as a midfielder. Imagine as Usain Bolt as a wing striker. Like, I know he's not from here, but I'm just saying as an agent. Like, the people we have that are our top athletes, imagine them as soccer players that finesse and learn the technique.
0: Crazy,
1: and, dude, like, I know Pulisic is a second starter for his premier team. I know Bellingham is one of the top players for us, and he's not even the top in England. But imagine if we got a couple more homebred kids. We grew them. And within a few years, the money's there, and you offer them $100 million contracts too. John, I'm telling you, we would be clearing these slates because guess what, John? Do we clear in NBA when we go to the Olympics? Do we clear in football when we play everywhere else?
0: Yeah.
1: If we had a rugby team, I bet we would clear. We clear in golf here. Just imagine if we had that investment in soccer, we'd clean up everything. And I think we're going to do
0: And you hit the nail on the head. It's all about money. How much
1: Always
0: are you going to invest in it? And then the players will say, well, geez, I could play football, I could play baseball, and I can make more.
1: Yes.
0: And like you said, it's kind of like the WNBA where the girls have to go to other countries to make a decent living. Now they don't. So they don't have to do that anymore. That would be the whole thing. That would be really the game changer is these players play all around the world because the money is just astronomical around the world. Whereas here in the States, it's not. I mean, I think the average player in the MLS makes like $800,000 or something like that.
1: Well, about $750,000.
0: That's nothing. Yeah, so that's nothing.
1: Right.
0: So if they got it to where it was competitive, I think more kids, more people, more young people would play soccer.
1: And think about it.
0: Beyond when they do it.
1: Yes, and think
0: about
1: it.
0: Because we don't have a problem getting kids to play soccer because it's a, don't get me wrong, it's complicated the later you get. But at first, kickball to goal. Young kids can do that. It's just like you said, they either get recruited out of it athletically or financially, it's like, well, do I want to go be the quarterback of the team or do I want to play soccer and, you know, have to go to a different country to actually get paid?
1: Right. And that's the thing, too, is it's affordable.
13: anybody can play soccer. Yeah. You can literally learn it in your backyard. Yes. Oh, God. I don't have money for a country club. Do you? Like, it's insane. I don't have the time to go play with a whole football team, but I can play in the backyard with my dad for 10 years and learn the game itself, the formatics, the leniency. I can. And so I think that, again, the money's going to be there. They're going to finally make a name for themselves. The team itself, they feel different. The coach has this feel of, like, I don't know if you saw that show on Apple, where it's like the whole concept of, I'm forgetting the name of it right now, Ted Lasso. He gives me this Ted Lasso feel where he's like, I'm not here to coach you. I'm just here to enforce you. And this guy, like, he's so premier to me, the way he coaches these players. You can feel his excitement. Like, he lives through it. He breathes with it. And these players want to make it known that, like, listen, we might not be the best, but we can compete with the best. I was here at Westwood covering the friendly for Senegal. I was also covering the one with Germany. They barely lost to Germany and barely lost to Senegal, which, by the way, both are top 10 teams in their own strengths. We're now top 14. Yeah. We're literally ranked 13. So in my opinion, John, I mean this from the bottom of my heart. This isn't fandom. This isn't loyalty. I'm wearing a Germany jersey right now because I'm half German. I'm just telling you from what I've seen, this team is the best we've ever had. FIFA has granted them a golden slipper here to go to the finals now if they truly want it. Yamal's not playing for Spain. Belgium has the best goalkeeper, but their team looks tired. It's just, it's their time. So make it known and let's be a top sport, man. I would love it here.
0: All right, give us your thoughts. Hit us up. Always open at 310-840-4910 on the Westwood One Sports Talk and Text Line. John Lund with you on the late version of Sports Night. That is our friend Alex. Will is here producing the program as well. Love to get your thoughts. I know there's a bunch of people waiting on hold. 310-840-4910. We'll get up to some of your calls. Remember, the top of next hour, about 40 minutes away. We always do this to start the third hour of the show, which is we should be talking about blank. You can take us anywhere at the top of the hour, anywhere you want to at the top of the hour, because we're not always talking. You're driving around in your car thinking to yourself, why aren't they talking about this? So we'll do that. So we'll hit up some calls. I got to move it over to the NBA at some point, too, because the draft is coming up, and I think that there are some people that are starting to believe some things, and I have to remind you that it's lying season, so we'll get into all of those things as well. The late night version of Sports Night here on Westwood One Sports and the Westwood One Sports app.
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1: Now this update from the Canadian Press. The United States and Iran are sending officials to Switzerland to resume high-stakes talks about possibly ending the conflict in the Middle East, but it faces fresh trouble with uncertainty about whether a lasting agreement can be reached. Negotiators are expected to tackle the details of a temporary deal designed to halt the conflict, while Iran is warning that progress will be limited unless Israel stops fighting Hezbollah. Toronto's waterfront was a sea of black, red, and yellow as rapturous German fans marched towards the Toronto Stadium ahead of Germany and Ivory Coast's World Cup match at Toronto Stadium. Police say the sun and mostly clear skies shone down on an estimated 5,000 people who took part in the festive march. A new wildfire threatening Lytton, B.C. is forcing residents to prepare for the possibility of leaving their homes once again, years after the community was devastated by a deadly blaze. The out-of-control wildfire is located roughly 3 kilometers south of Lytton and has grown to 6 square kilometers in size, prompting evacuation orders covering dozens of properties in the village and surrounding area. From the Canadian Press, I'm John Kennedy.
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4: Side to side like a roller coaster.
5: What's happening? Thanks for joining us. Much appreciated. We've had a very fun first hour hanging out. We appreciate you hitting us up. 310-840-4910. We have talked every angle of this soccer story from... Alex just gave us a great rundown of everything and how good the team is. He knows all about it. I just told you about... I know John Strong, the voice of USA Soccer, told you a story about that. We got into the rest of the world just loves America. There's no doubt. They have given us rave reviews. We were telling you about Texas Roadhouse, and we played that for you. We'll play it again if you missed that. Absolutely hilarious. So then we got into that whole conversation. And then Tony from Montreal called us, and basically what was strange about it, not strange about his call, but I've been to Canada a number of times in my life, and they've always been really nice. And I think of Canadians as extremely nice. He was saying that Canadians aren't nice, and we as Americans are. I've always thought the opposite of that, but he's in Montreal, so he would know. 310-840-4910. We'll get into some NBA draft. Let's do that next. A little bit of NBA draft talk, and we'll merge away from soccer for just a sec. And then the top of next hour, of course, we will open up all the lines for the game that is sweeping the nation, which is we should be talking about blank. So we continue soccer talk. We can get into the NBA. We can get into the draft. If there's something about your NFL team, your Major League team. By the way, I was looking at this today. We are 47% through the Major League Baseball season, and I have a segment on that. We'll do a little bit later where everything is, the biggest surprises, disappointments, everything like that. As next time we get together next weekend, we will be past the 50% mark, so we will get into that conversation too. So anything you want to hit, or we can go completely off the board, you tell me, top of the hour at 310-840-4910. All right, some people have been waiting a long time. Do we still have the latest... Alex, the latest that you sent me, I want to make sure that we have the right people. Okay, good. I just wanted to double check. Let's start out with TD in Dallas. And, of course, Dallas is one of the cities for the World Cup. TD, it is always good to hear from you, my friend. You're on Westwood One Sports. Go right ahead.
6: John, you know I'm still here. He's your close personal man. Friend, TD in Dallas. And
5: very nice. Always nice.
6: One of the first things I want to do is weigh on in to this Texas Roadhouse debate.
5: That's why I wanted to talk to you.
6: I live in Dallas. I have so much access to the finest foods that the great state of Texas has to offer.
5: Yes.
6: And without any unappropriated delusion or grandeur, we do have some of the best meat in the entire planet that you can possibly ever have. I'm jealous.
5: Maybe number one.
6: When I get to see the Japanese foreign nationals coming in who have never had a bite of like smoked, delicious Texas barbecue ever in their life. And their first bite is from like a viral Texas barbecue joint where they're getting some beef rib just sent straight down the gullet. I'm jealous of that. I can't imagine.

0: what a sensation that is for them to feel. Like I said, Texas Roadhouse is nothing to scoff at, folks. I understand all the hatred, but Jesus, my first job when I was a kid, John Lund, before I was a very gifted acolyte of the cult of John Lund, I was a very talented busboy at a Texas Roadhouse chain.
1: Were you really? That's amazing.
0: You should have seen me busing those tables, John. I was like nothing you ever saw. But it was also, it was one of those restaurants where they'd lay you bread, peanuts, and you never saw so many grown adults make such a mess. It was disgusting. But that bread that everyone keeps talking about, I understand from an international standpoint how good that bread was. That bread, it's like they're making that dough. They're kneading it with fairy blood or something. Man, that bread is something special. And they give you that bread if you're smart enough to order like some peppered sausage gravy as a side instead of just using butter. Brother, you're in a world of hurt. That bread is so good.
1: Well, to hear you, which by the way, we talk every week, you and I love it. You're in Texas. Now, I lived in Dallas for a brief period of time. And I worked in Arlington, where, of course, you know, both the Rangers play there and the Cowboys. In fact, the Cowboys Stadium was being built when I worked there. I could see it, and it had the amusement park right there. I was right there, and that's where I worked. And there were so many good barbecue places in Arlington and just all over Dallas and Fort Worth and that whole area. So I want people to understand that if they've never been to Dallas, I mean, like you said, there are pockets in our country, St. Louis, Memphis, don't get me wrong. You can get great barbecue all over the United States, but I've never lived in a place, and I am well traveled through this country. I have never lived in a place like Texas, where you can throw a rock, hit a place, and go in there and go, oh my God. And like you said, the giant beef ribs, which that's why when you look at the social media right now, the one that I saw was there was this Japanese guy and he bit into one of the giant beef ribs and I thought he was going to orgasm right on the screen. Like the guy was just like, ah, like he was losing his mind.
0: Were you jealous of that guy?
1: Oh my God. And I've had beef rib down there, but I have not had it for a long time from down there. And it is ridiculous. And he didn't even put sauce on it, by the way. I was like, dude, sauce! Put on the sauce! Like, you know, I mean, it's just barbecue. You're right there. I mean, and again, we're not disparaging anybody, but there's, you know, we know, like, there's some great, there's some great restaurants that everybody has access to. But when you go to Texas, man, it's just a different deal. It's a different deal.
0: It is. And look, man, I'm TD in Dallas. My wife and I are home. Is in Arlington, Texas. That's where our house is.
1: Oh my gosh!
0: Right,
1: are you serious?
0: Stadium. Yes.
1: No.
0: We
1: way.
0: Are. We have literally walked down there for the last couple World Cup events. We've had so much fun with our international visitors. And it is. It's so refreshing to. And again, I'm a guy. I don't want to blow myself out of proportion here, John. But I've been all over the world. I've been to several other countries. I've lived in several other countries for long periods of time. And what we have here is something special. And it's so refreshing to watch people come from all over the world and just sit down in a place like a Texas Roadhouse. Nothing special. Texas Roadhouse is a place where you take your family. It's like a it's like an Applebee's on a Friday night.
1: Right.
0: You take your family there when you're sick of the ass and you just want to sit everybody down. Let's have a meal real quick. Let's eat. That bread is something special, man. And like I said, my first job, I was a very talented busboy at a Texas Roadhouse. Now, they fired me because I was trying to start a cult. And I was setting up all the stools in a weird formation, and I kept talking about how we all need to come together as a staff in a much bigger way. But again, this is the cult of John Lund. This isn't about
1: that's right. You like starting cults. I like this.
0: No, yeah, we've got our robes on, we've got our chalices out, And folks, I hope you're listening in, and I hope you're sipping something good out of those chalices tonight. But this is the cult of John Lund, and we are a death cult, and John Lund is our Jim Jones. And tonight, we're all gathered here. We got our robes on. We got our chalices out.
1: It's no Kool-Aid. No robes. I love people, man.
0: I'm a little upset I called in before Mr. Positive. But if you're an executive,
1: I love it, man.
0: Your job to listen into this show and make sure that everything's going well and on the up and up, everything's fine. Don't worry.
1: Yeah, everything's fine.
0: But, John, we're getting all your messages.
1: Thank you, my friend. You're the best, TD. Thank you, man. I appreciate it. You have a wonderful night. Here's the great thing about TD. I'm not Jim Jones, first of all. Second of all, here's a guy, because I've never eaten at a Texas Roadhouse, but a couple of weeks ago, Will did, and he said the bread was great. Will, bread was great, right?
2: It's terrific. It's like, he's right, fairy dough. It's got a sweetness to it. It really does. With cinnamon butter.
1: Cinnamon butter sounds amazing, by the way. Why didn't I ever think of cinnamon butter? Like, think how good that sounds. Cinnamon butter sounds amazing. But here's a guy that's in the middle of Texas. He's in Arlington, which, like I said, I worked in Arlington for years, and I'm not even kidding you. Like, the worse the place looks, I guarantee you, the better the barbecue is. There's a million great barbecue places. And he's saying he worked at Texas Roadhouse, and he had the bread, and he's saying that, look, okay, the food is good for, like, a chain restaurant, but he's like, the bread is legit. So there you go. That was a guy who knows the bread. Because I'm sure he was, you know, I'm sure if you're, like, an employee there, I'm not saying everybody does this, but if the bread's that good, it's like, oh, this bread is past its time. It looks like it's going in my backpack, you know. Probably be doing that, but he said he got fired there. It's interesting. Interesting. He was probably making something up. He probably took the bread. He probably took the bread. That's probably what happened. Anyway, all right, there you go. I don't know what he said with the stuff at the end.
3: This bread is, it's as nice as bread can possibly be. Like, if you're an Australian, try and picture the most unbelievable bread.
1: I don't know, man. Maybe they don't have good bread in Australia. I'm not saying it's not good bread. I mean, we just had a guy that worked there, and Will has backed it up as well. So, I mean, I'm sure the bread is amazing. And like you said, it's a sweet bread. I'm sure the cinnamon butter helps. I mean, probably the whole setup is really great. But, I mean, we have access to some pretty good bread from San Francisco to New York. I mean, we have some, you know, we got access to some pretty good bread. And by the way, bread is massively underrated. Like, we forget about it. Like, it makes the sandwich. If they bring out bread at a restaurant, there's no way. It doesn't even matter. Like, you get people who are like, I'm low or no carb. It's like, uh-huh. Let me put this bread in front of you with cinnamon butter. Good night. Like, who can resist bread, honestly? Like, poppy, you know, if it's hot and you know how you know, at a really nice joint, they got, like, the nice napkin there and you kind of pull that back and you see the steam come up and then they bring a bunch of butter over. You're like, good night.
4: John, we're on there. Stop
1: come
4: it.
1: On.
4: Oh,
2: Alex is
1: carbs are not.
2: Oh, my gosh.
1: I'm on a low-carb diet. No, you're not.
4: Okay,
1: eat
4: Janice.
1: Bread. Exactly.
4: That's why Drake made that song.
1: That's what my wife
4: STFU,
1: does.
4: Janice, okay? Eat the bread. Eat the bread.
1: That's what my wife does. She's like, I can't have any of the carbs. Then all of a sudden I look over, and she's like, it's a Cookie Monster. Like, what are you doing? I thought you said you were going to eat the bread.
4: John, I'm going to drop dime for every guy listening to this show right now. Make her toast. She will not say no. Girls love toast. It's bread.
1: Toast is good. Toast is good. A nice toast. That'll win you points. There's no doubt about it. You know, and before things became so, you know, everything's got to be healthy. Did you guys ever make cinnamon and sugar toast growing up?
4: Like, God,
1: you put the toast,
4: the mix,
1: and then you melt the butter on it.
4: Yes.
1: Yeah, and then they have a mix of it now. And you put the salt, you put the sugar and the cinnamon on the toast. Not exactly healthy, but really good.
4: I'm making that tonight.
1: Really good. But you got to have the butter on it too. So you do the butter, then the, you know, the sugar and the cinnamon.
4: You know what I'm gonna do, John? At 3 a.m. tonight when I get back, I'm gonna make French toast and then put cinnamon and sugar on top of it.
1: Oh,
4: just because I can.
1: Yeah, you can. Put a nice, you know what? Tomorrow's Father's Day. I know that my family hasn't said this. They're trying to be secretive. I know we're doing Father's Day at some brunch place.
4: Oh, let's
1: go. I'll have 19 drinks and brioche French toast.
4: 19? Why 19?
1: Maybe they'll have like, yeah, And I know that they... I'm going to go on another tangent real quick. The place we're going... Well, you know what? I'll tell the story next. It's unbelievable. Anyway, Father's Day stories, we can do those too. All right. I keep saying I'm going to get to the NBA, I promise. But people call and then they start talking about bread and then we're done. I mean, it just happens. All right. Remember, top of the hour, 22 minutes from now. Not that we haven't been doing this the entire show, but you tell us what to talk about. We jump into the back seat. You drive the car. We should be talking about blank. We'll do that at the top of the hour, about 20 minutes away, and that all coming up. And then you just take it whatever direction you want to go. It's Sports Night here in Westwood One Sports and Westwood One Sports app.
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0: Friends, thanks for joining us. In exactly 15 minutes, it is 45 minutes past the hour here on Lesson 1 Sports and Lesson 1 Sports app. It is Sports Night with your old friend, John Lund. Will is here producing the program. Alex is here running the ship. It is great to have everybody aboard tonight. Top of the hour. We call it, we should be talking about blank. You tell us what we should be talking about. What are we missing out on? The NBA draft is coming up. We always talk NFL. Major League Baseball, the season is about 47% over. What is your team over? What is your team thinking about? You want to talk about Father's Day? We can do that. We've talked about Texas Roadhouse because of the Australian. We'll probably play that again for you at the top of the hour because we played it in the first segment of the show. And you're like, what are you talking about? We'll play it. So you can be in on the joke about Texas Roadhouse. We've been talking a lot about Texas Roadhouse bread. I did promise you a story here, and then I'll get out to the lines at 310-840-4910. And again, at the top of the hour, you take over the show. You tell us what we should be talking about. Again, 310-840-4910. This is pretty funny. I just saw this on Twitter, at John Lund Radio. You can hit me up. Chick-fil-A just, I don't know if they just put this out, but this is pretty funny. Everyone knows Chick-fil-A is very popular. They're not open on Sunday. So they sent out a tweet that said, Fathers Eat Free, Sunday, June 21st, 2026. Happy Father's Day. Yeah, they're not open. Brilliant. That's some very good marketing right there by Chick-fil-A. Very well done by Chick-fil-A. All right, so I'm going to brunch tomorrow. I was telling you, for Father's Day, we're going to brunch. I'm a big brunch guy. And what they do at this place that we're going to, my wife had forgotten today that she was all excited. And then she's like, we're going to this place. And she told me what it is. I go, yeah, that's where I took you for Mother's Day. She's like, oh, I forgot. Anyway. They do this cool thing where they have pre-made mimosas and they walk around the place and you'll just randomly, you'll be eating and your server will come by and she'll say, open up, and she squirts it in your mouth. Like, you don't even ask for it. She randomly just walks around, and it might be an orange one. It might be a cranberry one. It might be a pineapple, whatever. She'll just walk by, open up, and you're like, and until you're like, you know, you're gagging, It's a pretty good place. So that's where we're going tomorrow. And
1: it's amazing.
0: It's great. It is. It's great. She'll just walk around. You can be right in the middle of a bite. She's like, open up. She just starts squirting. You know, she's got like a high pressure, you know, whatever. It's not like she pours it down your gullet. She's got a thing attached to it. So it sprays like it's a hose. And she just sprays right in your mouth until you start going. It's awesome. And what's great about it is my wife and I used to have to play rock, paper, scissors to Rochambeau to like who's going to drive, who's going to stay sober. We have a 16-year-old now. And part of the deal was we'll buy you a car, but there's two things. You got to pay the insurance because insurance is outrageous, obviously, as we all know. So she has a job and pays the insurance. And the second thing is you're our designated Uber. So she saves us a ton of money on Ubers. And it's not like, you know, I'm not a drunkard. I don't call her at 2 in the morning. You know, I'm not Harry Carey. Hey. Come get us. You know, I don't do that. You know, we might have dinner and we'll Uber there. And it's like, hey, we need a ride. So you've got to be there. And she agreed to that. So it's nice. So like tomorrow, for example, because we used to be like, well, who's staying sober? And now neither of us have to. It's a great thing. She drives us around, our 16-year-old. I have to wear a blindfold and smoke many cigarettes in the back of the car as the 16-year-old is swerving in and out of traffic. But that's neither here nor there. It works.
1: Taking shots at Harry Carey.
0: He's unbelievable. Unbelievable. Oh my gosh. Yeah, RIP to the great Harry Carey. Amazing guy. All right. 310-840-4910. You can talk at the top of the hour about anything that you would like. Do we still have James from Tacoma? Because I've got James called us on Friday. Let me explain something. James is a security guard in Seattle, so Lumen Field, where the game was. James was there. And I was doing a Drake Toll show on Friday, and James called me because he was going into the city for the World Cup game and was telling us how crazy it was and how there was going to be. He said, I'm going to let him tell the story, but for a Mariners game, there was 150 security. For a Seahawks game, there was 900, and for the World Cup, it was going to be 1,200. So let's catch up with James on how everything went. This is James in Tacoma. James, thanks for waiting. You're on Sports Night. Tell us how it went. How was the World Cup game at, I know they didn't call it Lumen Field, Seattle Stadium? How did that go down?
2: It was great. I can't think of any ejections. I know we had a few, but none I was involved with. The thing was, I get there at 6:45 a.m., and people are already lined up wanting in. And I tell them, I just said, guys, the gates don't open until 8:30. I promise you guys are going to have plenty of alcohol. or not Boston. But they wanted
0: and
2: in.
0: People should know. They were trying to get in that early when because you called us at like 4:30 or something. And you were getting on the train to go down there. Was it crazier than you thought as far as the people? Was it about what you thought? And I mean, again, you're working. I get that, but you're at the stadium. I mean, just how cool was that to be in the middle of that atmosphere that U.S. Australia game? That had to be cool.
2: It was great because nobody wore 49ers gear. Nobody had Yankees gear. It was great atmosphere. But
0: plus,
2: it's crazy that everyone wanted in so early.
0: Wow. And, you know, the thing that's crazy about that is, and I know people want to be around the atmosphere, but for people don't know, like Lumen Field and, what is it, T-Mobile Park, where the Mariners play, those two stadiums are right next to each other, and there's all sorts of great tailgating stuff all around both those stadiums, right? I wonder why people wanted to get in so early.
2: Yeah.
0: Crazy.
2: And a lot of people then went from Lumen Field to go to the Mariners game, Red Sox, their big fireworks show last night. So a lot of people went to both events. They had like a 4-hour break in between.
0: Wow. That is crazy. Did anything crazy happen? Like you've told us before, like, you know, people have tried to smuggle weapons into games and all this kind of stuff. Like any problems? Did everybody behave themselves at the game?
2: Yes. Everybody's very well behaved. It was great.
0: Wow.
2: Great atmosphere. But main reason I called, John, I want to get on your case about something is NFL football Sunday, Mondays and Thursdays. And World Cup soccer, not World Cup soccer, but the Stanley Cup and NBA Finals, they all start 5:30 p.m. West Coast, 8:30 p.m. East Coast, ending at 11:30 in East Coast. And everybody complains that it's too late. So yesterday was a federal holiday, so they showed World Cup soccer at a decent time. And you complain that that's not prime time, wrong time.
0: Yeah, I was just saying that noon west, and I understand what you're saying. Noon west, 3 o'clock in the east, and you're right. It was a federal holiday, so probably a lot of people were off. But I saw the numbers. The first game that they played, they had 16 million. For this game, they had 14 million. If they would have played it at a later time, I think they would add more people because some people had to work on Friday. I could have had a bigger number, but you might be right.
2: Right.
0: Sorry.
2: One last thing, if I can. Real quick, about this is, are we going to have a problem with load management for World Cup soccer like we do NBA? Because teams are going to be resting their starters this Thursday like USA, and people are paying $3,000 for their tickets.
0: Yeah, God, that's crazy. That's a good point. Yeah, I mean, now you have the water breaks. Like, you know, it's kind of like orange slices when I was playing soccer. Like, you get the water break now. I mean, you should be able to play most of the game. I understand why the U.S. subbed. Obviously, there were some guys that were tired or up to nothing. You got to get some fresh legs in there. Generally speaking, you know, a couple of subs in there. But, you know, your best players play the whole game. But now that they, you know, they do the breaks because now they can do ads. And they used to call them water breaks. Now they call them just, what is it, just like game breaks or something because they were getting ripped for, hydration breaks. I think they're calling them something even different than that because they were getting ripped so much. But look, man, Fox paid a lot of money for the World Cup. They're running an ad. They're running side-by-side ads right there. I'm not saying I love it. I'm just saying that's probably going to stay because they're like all the around the world. They're going, whoa, these hydration breaks. We can do side-by-side ads. Yes, please. It's probably what they're going to continue to do. James, thanks for the call, man. It is always great to hear your voice. Yeah, that would be tough. Like you're a security guard at the game, but the game's going on. It's like, I'd be like, I'm going to check the perimeter of the game. All right, hour number three, you take over the show. It is very, very simple, 310-840-4910. We should be talking about blank. If you want to keep soccer, that's fine. NFL, Major League Baseball, anything you want to hit. Let's do it now, 310-840-4910. Take over the show. It is Sports Night. Your old friend John Lund, Will, Alex, the whole crew on Westwood One Sports and the Westwood One Sports app.
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7: From the National Newsroom of the Canadian Press, I'm David Augustine. U.S. Vice President J.D. Vance arrived in Switzerland to help launch negotiations with Iranian officials on Tehran's nuclear program and a broader agreement to end the conflict in Iran. The talks begin a 60-day effort to turn last week's framework agreement into a detailed final deal with significant economic and security implications. Now, negotiations have been complicated by recent fighting between Israel and the Iran-backed Hezbollah, as well as disputes over Iran's claim that it closed the Strait of Hormuz. Senior officials from Iran, the U.S., Pakistan, and Qatar are participating in the talks. The National Council of Canadian Muslims says an imam in Victoria was allegedly assaulted after leading prayers at a mosque. According to the group, the attacker allegedly forced open the imam's car door, assaulted him, and shouted Islamophobic slurs, including telling him to, quote, go back to your country. Culture Minister Mark Miller condemned the reported incident, calling it appalling and stating that Islamophobia and violence have no place in Canada. The council says the suspect has been arrested, while police in Victoria have not yet publicly commented on the case. Researchers in North Carolina say a native beetle species is increasingly damaging blueberry crops in the southeastern part of the state, adding to challenges already posed by ongoing dry conditions.
8: It's kind of surprising that we're seeing them in, you know, shifting to blueberries. It's been putting a lot of stress on these bushes.
7: That was Kenneth Geisert, a researcher studying the issue, who says the shift is unexpected. Residents, activists, and legal advocates gathered in Montreal Nord to examine the latest racism allegations involving the city's police force and the impact on the community. The discussion revived long-standing concerns over racial profiling that have lingered since the police shooting of teenager Freddie Villanueva in 2008. Recent allegations against the dismantled police patrol unit have intensified calls for accountability and meaningful change. Authorities in Texas are investigating a crash involving a Tesla that killed a 76-year-old woman in her home.
9: The driver, 44-year-old Michael Butler, told police he was using the car's automated driving assistance system at the time of the deadly crash. Deputies say he was taken to the hospital and showed no signs of intoxication. He's cooperating with the investigation and has not been charged. It's the second incident involving Teslas in Texas in roughly 2 months. Alex Perchet, ABC News, Washington.
7: And France is ramping up emergency preparations as an intense heat wave grips parts of Europe, bringing dangerous temperatures and a heightened wildfire risk. Authorities have activated cooling measures, increased emergency readiness, and adjusted public events to protect residents from the extreme conditions. The soaring temperatures have also prompted concerns about water supplies, infrastructure, and the potential for more wildfires. French officials say the latest heat crisis highlights the growing need for long-term adaptation to more frequent extreme weather events. This is the Canadian Press. In sports, Kyle Schwarber and Bryce Harper delivered impressive hitting performances in the Philadelphia Phillies' 15-3 win over the visiting New York Mets. Schwarber slugged 2 long home runs in the Phillies' 8-run third inning. Harper became the 11th player in franchise history to hit for the cycle. He hit a solo home run in the first, doubled in the third, singled after Schwarber's second home run, and completed the cycle with a 2-run triple in the 5th inning. 2 of Saturday's 3 CFL games required overtime to determine a winner. Quarterback Cody Fajardo ran for 6 yards into the end zone to give the Edmonton Elks a 32-29 overtime win over the visiting Metro Alouettes, while Tommy Stevens dove headfirst into the end zone in overtime to give the visiting Saskatchewan Roughriders a 40-37 win over the Calgary Stampeders. And Mitch Creek had 26 points, 8 rebounds, and 8 assists as the Vancouver Bandits snapped the 2-game losing skid with a 102-81 win over the visiting Brampton Honey Badgers in Canadian Elite Basketball League play. From the Canadian Press, I'm David Augustine.
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7: From the National Newsroom of the Canadian Press, I'm David Augustine. U.S. Vice President J.D. Vance arrived in Switzerland to help launch negotiations with Iranian officials on Tehran's nuclear program and a broader agreement to end the conflict in Iran. The talks begin a 60-day effort to turn last week's framework agreement into a detailed final deal with significant economic and security implications. Now, negotiations have been complicated by recent fighting between Israel and the Iran-backed Hezbollah, as well as disputes over Iran's claim that it closed the Strait of Hormuz. Senior officials from Iran, the U.S., Pakistan, and Qatar are participating in the talks. The National Council of Canadian Muslims says an imam in Victoria was allegedly assaulted after leading prayers on a mosque. According to the group, the attacker allegedly forced open the imam's car door, assaulted him, and shouted Islamophobic slurs, including telling him to, quote, go back to your country. Culture Minister Mark Miller condemned the reported incident, calling it appalling and stating that Islamophobia and violence have no place in Canada. The council says the suspect has been arrested, while police in Victoria have not yet publicly commented on the case. Researchers in North Carolina say a native beetle species is increasingly damaging blueberry crops in the southeastern part of the state, adding to challenges already posed by ongoing dry conditions.
8: It's kind of surprising that we're seeing them in, you know, shifting to blueberries. It's been putting a lot of stress on these bushes.
7: That was Kenneth Geisert, a researcher studying the issue, who says the shift is unexpected. Residents, activists, and legal advocates gathered in Montreal Nord to examine the latest racism allegations involving the city's police force and the impact on the community. The discussion revived long-standing concerns over racial profiling that have lingered since the police shooting of teenager Freddie Villanueva in 2008. Recent allegations against the dismantled police patrol unit have intensified calls for accountability and meaningful change. Authorities in Texas are investigating a crash involving a Tesla that killed a 76-year-old woman in her home.
9: The driver, 44-year-old Michael Butler, told police he was using the car's automated driving assistance system at the time of the deadly crash. Deputies say he was taken to the hospital and showed no signs of intoxication. He's cooperating with the investigation and has not been charged. It's the second incident involving Teslas in Texas in roughly 2 months. Alex Perchet, ABC News, Washington.
7: And France is ramping up emergency preparations as an intense heat wave grips parts of Europe, bringing dangerous temperatures and a heightened wildfire risk. Authorities have activated cooling measures, increased emergency readiness, and adjusted public events to protect residents from the extreme conditions. The soaring temperatures have also prompted concerns about water supplies, infrastructure, and the potential for more wildfires. French officials say the latest heat crisis highlights the growing need for long-term adaptation to more frequent extreme weather events. This is the Canadian Press. In sports, Kyle Schwarber and Bryce Harper delivered impressive hitting performances in the Philadelphia Phillies' 15-3 win over the visiting New York Mets. Schwarber slugged 2 long home runs in the Phillies' 8-run third inning. Harper became the 11th player in franchise history to hit for the cycle. He hit a solo home run in the first, doubled in the third, singled after Schwarber's second home run, and completed the cycle with a 2-run triple in the 5th inning. 2 of Saturday's 3 CFL games required overtime to determine a winner. Quarterback Cody Fajardo ran for 6 yards into the end zone to give the Edmonton Elks a 32-29 overtime win over the visiting Metro Alouettes, while Tommy Stevens dove headfirst into the end zone in overtime to give the visiting Saskatchewan Roughriders a 40-37 win over the Calgary Stampeders. And Mitch Creek had 26 points, 8 rebounds, and 8 assists as the Vancouver Bandits snapped the 2-game losing skid with a 102-81 win over the visiting Brampton Honey Badgers in Canadian Elite Basketball League play. From the Canadian Press, I'm David Augustine.
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10: Carney takes in the game, while MPs take a vacation one day early. This is Now You Know, I'm Rob Snow.
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10: Who could blame the Prime Minister for wanting to bask in the glow of a historic Canadian win on the soccer pitch? The Conservatives. That's who.
12: I think we would all be very happy to be in Vancouver in great expensive seats watching our Canadian men's national team beat Qatar today. I hope that happens and we can watch that at 6 o'clock. But question period's at 2:15 and the Prime Minister could be here. He's missed more than 100 this year. He was here for 64 days. There's no excuse for the Prime Minister being here. And I will put our leader's record against the Prime Minister's any day in that House of Commons.
10: As the deputy leader of the Conservative Party, Melissa Lantzman, no, the Prime Minister was not in Ottawa yesterday. Mark Carney was in Vancouver in a private suite, sitting next to the head of FIFA, watching Canada crush Qatar. And then he made his way to the club's dressing room to express how proud he was.
13: You keep your cool, you show the nation. Like, you didn't just break the CONCACAF record and a bunch of records in 32 attempts on goal, 10 hit the goal, 19 corners, one corner, dominate, 70-plus percentage. Like, just show that level. But you showed a level of character that some people never achieve in their life.
10: Well, Mark Carney, like millions of other Canadians, were taking in the thrills of Canada's first ever World Cup win. Back in Ottawa, MPs were calling it quits. Today was supposed to be the final day of business for the House of Commons, but after a vote, MPs agreed to start their summer holiday one day early. And that seemed to put everyone in a good mood, as Conservatives could be seen walking across the aisle, shaking hands with Liberals, political rivals seen hugging one another. Even the Speaker of the House seemed to be caught off guard by the sudden outbreak of decorum.
14: It's nice to witness this warmth and friendship, but we must move on.
10: The outburst of friendship was in stark contrast to what the House of Commons sounded like during the final question period until September. Conservative Party leader Pierre Poilievre have demanded to know what the government has done for Canadians struggling with the cost of living, as he sparred with the government House leader, Steve McKinnon.
15: As the Prime Minister ends his third session, I ask you a question. Are your groceries, your gas, your mortgage payments more affordable than they were a year ago? Are your streets more safe, or are they more riddled with crime? Aside from his endless announcements, excuses, and promises, this Prime Minister has doubled the deficit, increased housing costs, home building is actually down, gas, groceries, and mortgage payments nearing record highs. So will the Prime Minister put aside the illusions and stand up in this House of Commons now and defend his disastrous results?
16: Well, Mr. Speaker, we are at the end of a session, and I wish the Leader of the Opposition, his colleagues, and obviously his family a restful summer, as I wish to all my colleagues on this side of the House. I do want to point out, Mr. Speaker, that we are finishing one of the most productive legislative sessions in recent history. 21 bills have become law through this chamber. The largest criminal justice reform passed in the history of Canada. Liberals are the Law and Order Party now, and we have put in place a series of measures to make life easier and more affordable for Canadians. We're not stopping there. We're going to continue the work. We're going to build Canada strong, and we're going to make this country proud.
10: The highlight of this session in the House of Commons, though, had nothing to do with any bills passed by the government. It was what was happening behind the scenes. As the Liberals turned a minority government into a majority government, thanks in large part to MPs crossing the floor. The Liberals vowed they would still collaborate with opposition parties despite having a majority. But according to the Bloc's leader in the House, Christine Normandin, that was just an empty promise.
17: They promised us to be collaborative, to reach out for the opposition party's opinions and to take their advice. But it was just an empty promise. And you can see it through the time allocations and different procedures that we have at the end of the session for bills that would have passed. Anyways, they have a majority in the House, but they just don't care.
10: Leader of the Green Party, Elizabeth May, is another unhappy opposition MP, and she encouraged Canadians to complain to their local Liberal MPs.
11: We're going backwards, and as everyone says to each other in this place, have a great summer. I say to Canadians, take your summer and make sure your MP knows you don't like the things you're seeing. Make sure your MP, especially a Liberal MP, knows that we noticed what was in the Liberal platform. It was promises on climate change. It wasn't promises to build pipelines. To notice that there was nothing in the Liberal platform that said, we will make the most regressive move in over a half a century to make it easier to have toxic pesticides spread across the landscape than ever before. That was no. It was never in their platform. It wasn't in the budget. But we just pushed it through on Bill C-30, the Spring Economic Statement Implementation Bill.
10: When pushed by members of the press gallery about these accusations, the government is muzzling debate and ramming through bills, the House leader suggested it's all in a day's work.
18: Have you kept tally on how many times the Liberals have used procedural motions like time allocation to limit or shut down debate?
16: I have not.
18: Why not?
16: I have bills to pass, work to do, things to do.
19: Shouldn't MPs be debating these things?
16: As I think I just explained, there we spent 25 hours to take bill, maybe the most contentious legislation, Bill C-22, as an example. We spent 25 hours in committee. Now, the Conservatives choosing to use that time to filibuster and obstruct is their decision. That is a choice they will have to defend. But there exists enough time in the calendar between committees and the House of Commons to amply debate every piece of legislation we have passed. How the opposition uses that time is up to them.
10: That's it for your MP in Ottawa for about the next 3 months. We won't be back in the chamber until the 21st of September. I'm Rob Snow. This is Now You Know. This is News Radio.
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6: Hey, great to be with you, Rob. And we're really looking forward to heading back to Cape Breton for that seminar, that's for sure.
10: Take me with you, Barry. Take me with you.
6: Well, we had 83 last year, so we're seeing what our numbers are going to be like this year. Yeah.
10: You watched the soccer game yesterday?
6: Every minute of it, for sure. Yeah.
10: It was great, wasn't it? Wasn't that exciting, Barry? That was,
6: you know, it was very exciting. It's funny. I grew up in an era where we didn't even really do it in high school. You know, it's always either football or, you know, it's traditional sports. But it's just become an incredible major sport across this country. And you saw the, you know, absolute, you know, craziness of Canadians in every location across this country just cheering wildly. And we finally have, I think, reached a stage where we are truly World Cup level kind of champions, and we're World Cup level kind of audiences. It's just terrific.
10: Yeah. What did you think of Mark Carney being there instead of Ottawa for the last sitting day of the House?
6: Normally you would say, you know what, you've been traveling enough there, Premier, so why don't you get back to the House? Normally that's true. I don't think this is quite a normal thing. I mean, this is, you saw the explosion, and there'll probably be an equal number of Canadians to say, where's our prime minister? You know, this is the biggest event in sports, you know, this year involving a Canadian team. And, you know, he would be noted by his absence. Yeah, he's over in Europe somewhere. The fact that he flew from France directly to Vancouver to do this. And then I think he played it about right. He went into the dressing room. He didn't do the, you know, Cash Patel kind of semi-drunken, you know, with the players, but a very kind of, you know, I think appropriate type of comments to the team, you know, and it was really, I think, well done. So, and he's sitting there next to the FIFA president, and that's great for developing future relationships. So I don't think Canadians will overly, you know, I know the Conservatives are trying to beat that drum, but I think on this particular one, it won't go very far.
10: Well, yeah, I think I'm pretty sure I agree with you. They're trying to tie it into a broader trend, and we talked about this last week. If you don't show up for work, Mr. Ignatieff, you don't get a promotion. And he's been away for 100 question periods, and they're pointing out, no, and not all of them have been when he's traveling around the world. 64 times he was in Ottawa and still didn't make the trip up to the Hill to take some questions. But let me run this by you. I call this Carney's cup adjacent. Clearly, if you're a politician, and we see this, you know, we see Mark Carney in the Team Canada jersey. We've seen him in an Edmonton Oilers jersey. We've seen him at the Blue Jays game. Now we see him at the soccer game. Politicians do try to get a boost from sports, especially when the team is playing well. Okay, Stephen Harper used to go to sports games all the time.
6: Yeah, right? I remember seeing him there. Absolutely.
10: Do you remember when Harper was he was going into, was it the Royal York? I think he was going into the Royal York to see the football game, to watch the Grey Cup, and people, Harper, Harper, Harper. Yeah. And, there, you know, in the Vancouver games, 2010, I remember Don Martin, the great correspondent for the Calgary Herald, who went on to
3: work on Parliament Hill for CTV News, said Stephen Harper hopes to get kind of a boost from the Vancouver Games, and there's going to be an election in 2011. What happened in 2011?
4: He won. Harper's one majority
3: and only,
4: government.
3: Well, his one and only majority government, right?
4: Yeah.
3: So they like to bask in the glow of this, but it can backfire too. You remember the Bob Stanfield thing? For people who don't, do you remember it? The Bob Stanfield dropping the football. Can you explain that to our listeners, Barry? What happened there?
4: Okay, so there, you know, the Stanfield progressive conservative, you know, campaign plane is going to refuel and stop in North Bay. They're stretching out of the runway, the reporters and photographers and that. And one of the aides tosses a football to Bob Stanfield. And it's thrown back and forth. I heard directly 20 times he caught it. One time it was kind of thrown too low and slipped between his hands and went down on the pavement. Well, of course, the CP photographer was right there to capture that photo, and it went everywhere. It led the newscasts. It was in every paper across this country. And basically, they said that was the difference in a tight race with Pierre Trudeau.
3: Yeah, because Pierre Trudeau was this, at the time, the young, dynamic, virile leader, right? And Bob Stanfield dropping the football. It left this image that he was...
4: I know he was very good at it, too. It was very unfair. But he had a great sense of humor about it in his later years. He had a lot of jokes everywhere he went about it, so he knew how to deal with it.
3: Yeah. Danny Dollars. There were Ralph Bucks, now there are Danny Dollars. Maybe we'll spend the Danny Dollars at Zellers. We'll tie it all together when we come back with Barry McLaughlin. This is News Radio.
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38: 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They have a cause, which means they can be prevented. 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
5: Back with Barry McLaughlin, president of TLC Transformational Leadership Consultants. $100 in Danny dollars. Curtis was saying he's going to get a tank of gas. His car takes premium fuel, Barry, so a tank of gas is like $100 for Curtis. So.
6: Right. Yeah.
5: Okay, so Alberta's flush with cash again because the oil price has been high and the premier wants to send some money to 3.4 million of her residents, $100 in Danny dollars. What do you think of the idea, Barry?
6: Well, it usually works because, you know, people don't trust when governments say, oh, I've cut this, you get a tax credit or, you know. But when they physically get something coming directly from the government, usually it kind of works. Didn't really work much on GST refunds, I noticed. But on this one, you would think it would work. But I think people now are become very, very cynical about these moves, you know. So I think that's what, $3.4 billion or something that's been given away. Maybe they kind of want to do something else with that. but anyway, the bottom line is that nobody's going to say no to $100. Whether it moves her on the dial or not, I mean, she's getting hit from both sides on this referendum issue. She's, you know, she's kind of like not exactly hitting her stride at a critical time, and she needs something tangible to point to, even if it's only $100. You know, people that are really in pretty tough circumstances, they will appreciate the $100. I'm not sure she'll get a lot of political credit for it, though, but that's up in the air.
5: All right. I don't know if there are plans to open Zellers in Alberta again, but... Zellers is a new Canadian owner with some experience in Canadian retail, and they've bought up the brand from HBC. I remember Club Zed, Barry.
6: Sure.
5: I remember the cafeteria. I remember Zellers commercials like this. Let's play the ad.
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5: I remember that. Where the lowest price is the law. 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
6: absolutely.
5: Law. But look, I mean, that was generations ago. Like, who remembers any of this now in 2026? Do you think a Zellers comeback could work in a minute or less?
6: Well, I think a rebrand is possible. It was the most, the was widespread rewards. Everybody had a Club Zed card in their wallet. But even the triangle rewards of Canadian Tire Company, I don't think comes quite as close. So, you know, it has an opportunity. They got to get it right. I think cheap discount stores thrown into malls isn't going to work. So I'd love to see what their rebranded version is because, you know, Canadians have a lot more options today. They are open to discounted prices. They need some kind of unique quality. So like Winners has figured out that combination. They got to find something that connects with the customer at home. And so far, you know, it's up in the air. But I'm always happy to see somebody rejoin and see if they can actually make it.
5: Okay. We'll see what happens with Zellers. Barry, have yourself a great weekend. And maybe next week we'll be reaching you in Cape Breton next week.
6: That's right. We will be in Cape Breton for that.
5: You lucky guy. All right.
6: Oh,
5: all
6: yeah.
5: The best and safe travels. Safe travels.
6: Thanks.

0: the island, Barry. Thank you. Bye-bye.
1: Take care.
0: That's Barry McLaughlin from TLC, Transformational Leadership Consultants. Tom Korski is just ahead. He's the managing editor of Black Lux Reporter. This is News Radio.

0: From the National Newsroom of the Canadian Press, I'm David Augustine. U.S. Vice President J.D. Vance arrived in Switzerland to help launch negotiations with Iranian officials on Tehran's nuclear program and a broader agreement to end the conflict in Iran. The talks begin a 60-day effort to turn last week's framework agreement into a detailed final deal with significant economic and security implications. Now, negotiations have been complicated by recent fighting between Israel and the Iran-backed Hezbollah, as well as disputes over Iran's claim that it closed the Strait of Hormuz. Senior officials from Iran, the U.S., Pakistan, and Qatar are participating in the talks. The National Council of Canadian Muslims says an imam in Victoria was allegedly assaulted after leading prayers at a mosque. According to the group, the attacker allegedly forced open the imam's car door, assaulted him, and shouted Islamophobic slurs, including telling him to, quote, go back to your country. Culture Minister Mark Miller condemned the reported incident, calling it appalling and stating that Islamophobia and violence have no place in Canada. The council says the suspect has been arrested, while police in Victoria have not yet publicly commented on the case. Researchers in North Carolina say a native beetle species is increasingly damaging blueberry crops in the southeastern part of the state, adding to challenges already posed by ongoing dry conditions.
1: It's kind of surprising that we're seeing them in, you know, shifting to blueberries. It's been putting a lot of stress on these bushes.
0: That was Kenneth Geisert, a researcher studying the issue, who says the shift is unexpected. Residents, activists, and legal advocates gathered in Montreal Nord to examine the latest racism allegations involving the city's police force and the impact on the community. The discussion revived long-standing concerns over racial profiling that have lingered since the police shooting of teenager Freddie Villanueva in 2008. Recent allegations against the dismantled police patrol unit have intensified calls for accountability and meaningful change. Authorities in Texas are investigating a crash involving a Tesla that killed a 76-year-old woman in her home.
2: The driver, 44-year-old Michael Butler, told police he was using the car's automated driving assistance system at the time of the deadly crash. Deputies say he was taken to the hospital and showed no signs of intoxication. He's cooperating with the investigation and has not been charged. It's the second incident involving Teslas in Texas in roughly 2 months. Alex Perchet, ABC News, Washington.
0: And France is ramping up emergency preparations as an intense heat wave grips parts of Europe, bringing dangerous temperatures and a heightened wildfire risk. Authorities have activated cooling measures, increased emergency readiness, and adjusted public events to protect residents from the extreme conditions. The soaring temperatures have also prompted concerns about water supplies, infrastructure, and the potential for more wildfires. French officials say the latest heat crisis highlights the growing need for long-term adaptation to more frequent extreme weather events. This is the Canadian Press. In sports, Kyle Schwarber and Bryce Harper delivered impressive hitting performances in the Philadelphia Phillies' 15-3 win over the visiting New York Mets. Schwarber slugged two long home runs in the Phillies' 8-run third inning. Harper became the 11th player in franchise history to hit for the cycle. He hit a solo home run in the first, doubled in the third, singled after Schwarber's second home run, and completed the cycle with a 2-run triple in the fifth inning. Two of Saturday's three CFL games required overtime to determine a winner. Quarterback Cody Fajardo ran for 6 yards into the end zone to give the Edmonton Elks a 32-29 overtime win over the visiting Montreal Alouettes, while Tommy Stevens dove headfirst into the end zone in overtime to give the visiting Saskatchewan Roughriders a 40-37 win over the Calgary Stampeders. And Mitch Creek had 26 points, 8 rebounds, and 8 assists as the Vancouver Bandits snapped the two-game losing skid with a 102-81 win over the visiting Brampton Honey Badgers in Canadian Elite Basketball League play. From the Canadian Press, I'm David Augustine.
3: So good,
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5: Well, he has been minding Ottawa's business all week long. Tom Korski's back with us, the managing editor of Black Locks Reporter. Great to hear from you again.
6: Oh, thank you, Rob.
5: You know, I wish I could just take a vote, me and Curtis take a vote. Hey, Curtis, do you want Friday off? Carried? Carried! Okay. Unfortunately, it doesn't work like that around here or anywhere else, apparently, except the House of Commons. I thought this was going to happen. I've seen this happen so many times. The House calendar says Friday. Okay, Friday's going to be the last day before we break for the summer. And then magically, Tom, they get everything wrapped up and there's a motion. Everybody want to call it quits on Thursday, and it passed. And that's what happened yesterday, right?
4: Correct. And they're off for 13 weeks for their summer recess. It's interesting, Rob, the Commons calendar is really still on the old 19th century steam engine agricultural society calendar. There are few legislative bodies left in the English-speaking world that take 13 weeks off in the summer, but they do.
5: Oh, yeah. And, you know, that's a short break compared to what Doug Ford is doing in Ontario, of course, as you're well aware. 21 weeks. Like being an MPP now, apparently in Ontario, is like part-time work. You're only making laws and debating legislation 6 months of the year, but that's another story. Maybe I'll talk about that later. So when you...
4: Exactly. It merely means that bureaucracies are running themselves. There's no oversight. That's the effect of it.
5: So when you listen to the Government House leader, Steve McKinnon, says, you know, a very robust session. We passed 22 pieces of legislation. Okay. When you consider the bills that did actually make it through the House, what stands out for you as someone who watches these sorts of things like a hawk, Tom? What should we be paying attention to?
4: A budget bill is the standout. A simply disastrous budget bill. This was 30 and 31. Budget legislation. This is one of the worst budgets of all time. How bad could it be? The government is now making up deficit figures. Their budget tables are literally fiction. That's the Parliamentary Budget Office that called them weeks after the budget bills were tabled to say that cabinet had misrepresented its deficit, not by a slight amount, by $12 billion, that it was misrepresenting achievement of its targets on lowering the deficit to GDP. Rob, it is so bad, I tell friends that you should really, especially if you're under the age of 30, start incorporating tax planning into your everyday life. Should I get married now? What province should I live in? Should I be self-employed or not? If you do not incorporate tax planning, trust me, someone is going to have to pay for these deficits. They're coming for you tomorrow. The budget bills were disastrous.
5: Okay. The government stands accused of using budget bills like a budget implementation bill, for example, which is supposed to be a financial bill and deal with the government's finances, where the money's coming from, where it's going to go. But they are putting stuff in there because it's more or less omnibus legislation dealing with non-financial matters. This is an accusation from the opposition. But how accurate is it, do you think, Tom?
4: Oh, it's absolutely accurate. There are omnibus budget bills. There was one year, a cabinet tabled two budget bills that ran to 1,200 pages combined. And they routinely amend 50 to 60 acts of parliament, from the Criminal Code to the Weights and Measures Act. They will throw everything in that hopper and jam it through on closure. This has gone on for years, so they can make their 13-week summer adjournment. It happens constantly.
5: Okay. The Senate is dominated by liberal appointees now. In your opinion, though, how are senators in the upper chamber actually doing it, reviewing legislation? Is this a rubber stamp Senate, or do they seem to be taking their time with things? What would you say?
4: In my view, they are rubber stamp. There's always a bit of huffing and puffing. And the Senate appointees will tell you, look, we're independent. It says so right here on my business card. But I can point to, air quotes, independent senators who have a better liberal voting record than some members of the Liberal caucus in the Commons. And the iron law is the Senate has not defeated a government bill in 30 years. That's a fact. It goes back to 1996 was the last time Chrétien was prime minister. That's the last time the Senate killed a government bill. So there is a sort of this kind of theater that goes on in the Senate with some of the government appointees every June. And they say, we're so unhappy. I'm frowning severely at this bill. But everyone knows how they're going to vote in the end. And they always do.
5: And the Senate and the House don't necessarily break on the same day or come back on the same day. Is that right, Tom?
4: They do not. There have been occasions where the Senate had to do some cleanup work because they're really a part-time legislative body. The Senate really doesn't meet most Mondays and Fridays, even when they're supposed to be on the beat. And there have been some years where they've gone in a couple of days into July, which, oh, my heavens.
5: Oh, gosh. I can't imagine the complaining about that. Oh, my gosh. Yeah. Yeah. Why do I have to be here until July? You know, I've been slaving away here 3 days a week. Okay.
4: Work, work, work.
5: Around the clock, the busy beavers. When we come back, the CEO, Tom, how much is Canada Post losing again?
4: Last year was $1.6
5: billion. $1.8, something like that.
4: Oh, yeah. Their quarterly loss was $200 million.
5: Okay. A bonus for the CEO. Okay. A bonus for the CEO. We'll talk about the future of Canada's coal mining industry. And we found a high flyer, a really high flyer. Loves Paris. Tell you who that is when we come back. With Tom Korski from Blacklocks Reporter, I'm Rob Snow. This is News Radio.

0: doesn't wait. 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
5: Back with Tom Korski, the managing editor at Blacklock's Reporter. So we have talked many times, Tom, you and I, about the dire financial situation at Canada Post. The losses keep mounting. I mean, $200 million per quarter, $1.6 billion, hasn't made a penny in profit in almost 10 years.
6: That's
5: and
6: right.
5: Yet the CEO of Canada Post admitted to MPs this week, managers are getting bonuses, yes?
6: Correct. He wouldn't say how much. MPs said, well, you table that figure. And the CEO, Doug Ettinger, said, I will do so. This was the Commons Government Operations Committee dying minutes of the session, as you mentioned, Rob. The bonuses were paid, according to the chief executive officer, to some 7,000, including managers, administration staff, frontline supervisors, and others. As mentioned, he would not say what the figure is, but clearly it would run to millions. Why is this a problem? The only reason Canada Post is delivering mail today is because they got a $2 billion, essentially interest-free loan from the federal cabinet at $2 billion. They have said that was to avoid insolvency. Why would you pay bonuses when you are relying on interest-free loans from the taxpayer? Ettinger said, well, I lose sleep at night thinking about the good people that we're going to lose because they're moving on. So this is the difficulty that MPs have, Rob. Is this about stopping the losses, or is it about keeping good people? Is it about delivering the mail, or is it about collecting the bonuses? Because clearly they cannot do all of those things all at the same time. It's a problem.
5: Yeah, it makes me wonder how much Canada Post has paid out in bonuses. This is a large corporation, some 50 to 60,000 employees. It's many times greater in size and scope than, say, the Canada Mortgage and Housing Corporation, which only has about 3,000 employees and yet somehow managed to pay out, according to Blacklock's reporting, more than $30 million in bonuses 2 years ago. It's many times greater in size and scope than Via Rail, which paid out $11 million in bonuses. So you're right. The bonuses must be in the tens of millions of dollars, one would think, Tom. Oh, I think that's safe to assume.
6: Oh, absolutely. And we're going to get those figures. But you don't get a sense of really distress at the post office. Forgive my candor. With post office management, when you're looking at the historic losses that they are looking at, and so far, their answer has been to stop delivering the mail to doorsteps for 600,000 home addresses. That's not getting it done. They talked about doing that 10 years ago. How many times do you have to ram into the iceberg before there becomes a sense of almost panic or at least survival? This is not bonus time. Winners get bonuses. Companies that lose $1.6 billion don't get bonuses.
5: Yeah. Canada Post is, it's not Google, okay? Times are tough at Canada Post. They're going to be a lot tougher in the future when the restructuring begins. Okay, let's move along. Elizabeth May wants to blacklist coal. Tell me more.
6: She sponsored a petition in the House of Commons that said coal ought to, it's a rock, but it ought to be blacklisted as toxic under the Canadian Environmental Protection Act. Well, that's never no mind, except The Department of Health replied to the petition in a report tabled in the House of Commons. What did they say? They said, if you have strong feelings about coal being toxic on account of climate change, you may submit a petition to the Minister of Environment to assess thermal coal to determine if it is as bad for the world as mercury, lead, or asbestos. What does that mean? That means the feds would regulate every time a wheel turns in the coal industry. It's really the death of coal.
5: I mean, it makes me wonder. I mean, Elizabeth May is a BC MP. She surely sees the big piles of coal at the port in Prince Rupert, right? We're talking about the largest export out of British Columbia is coal. It's soon going to be natural gas, but for now it's coal.
6: No, absolutely. And a lot of that is metallurgical coal for steel making.
5: Yes.
6: But I agree. No, Ms. May could go. She'd go to Elk Valley. There's a little town there. It's called Coaldale. And she can tell them all about climate change.
5: That's, yeah. Right. Okay. We have found ourselves a high flyer. And gosh, does she love Paris? Tell us about Canada's chief science advisor.
6: Her name is Dr. Mona Niemer. She's a biochemist from the University of Ottawa. And she's kind of a science tourist. She calls herself a science diplomat, but I think we could go with tourist. And she has run up extraordinary expenses, travel expenses of, to date, $416,000, likes to fly business class. You are correct, Rob. She has taken a dozen business class junkets to Paris over her tenure. Her contract isn't up until 2027. And on occasion, we see through access to information, has stayed at a hotel in Paris that charges $970 a night. 12 business class flights to Paris. And she has defended this from time to time by saying, this is about outreach. It is, I'm a champion of open science.
5: Oh, outreach. It's about outreach. It's about outreach.
6: Isn't it funny, though, that science outreach is always Paris in the springtime? It's never Gary, Indiana in February.
5: Yeah. Yeah. I love this. This is MP Ho, Vincent Ho, Richmond Hill. Quote, what exactly are Canadian taxpayers paying you to do? How does your office add any value? Quote, we add value by bringing people together. Isn't that lovely?
6: Yeah, it's beautiful.
5: Bringing people together. Yeah.
6: It is beautiful.
5: $393,000 yeah, a year for 12. Of course, business class, right, Tom? Because only suckers fly economy, right?
6: Yeah, only losers got to be business economy. Class. Oh, sure.
5: Yeah. And oh, man, Mona Niemer. God bless her. Okay. Thank you, Tom Korski. Have a wonderful weekend, sir.
6: You
5: Talk
6: too.
5: Talk to you
6: Thank
5: next week.
6: You,
5: yeah. You bye-bye. Bet. Tom Korski. Binding Ottawa's business. Aren't you glad someone is? I'm Rob Snow. This is Now You Know, and this is News Radio.

0: If you see something, say something. If you suspect a driver of a motor vehicle is impaired by alcohol or drugs, call 911 to report it as a crime in progress. 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
26: And he gets into this one.
25: Vladimir Guerrero Jr. on the very first pitch of the game, taking one over the Green Monster at Fenway Park in the Toronto Blue Jays game against the Boston Red Sox. Vladdy's fourth home run of the season. His first since May 17th, so more than a month. But that helped lead the Jays to a series sweep over the Boston Red Sox. The Jays have since traveled to Chicago. They're opening a series with the Cubs today. In fact, starts in about an hour and 20 minutes. A matinee start, 2:25 Eastern time on Sportsnet for that one. In fact, all three games against the Cubs over the weekend start at that time. After the Chicago stint, the Jays will head back to Toronto for a 10-game homestand that will take the club all the way to Canada Day. Now, despite the lackluster season so far for the Jays, they are still very much in the thick of it in the wild card race in the American League. They hold down the final wild card spot right now. Kevin Gausman gets the call for the Jays today. On the pitch at the World Cup, United States versus Australia, 3 o'clock Eastern. That game is in Seattle. 6 o'clock Eastern, it's Scotland and Morocco. That game's in Philadelphia. And later tonight, Brazil and Haiti, that's also in Philadelphia. And there is even a late game, 11 o'clock Eastern time. I don't think I'll be around for that one. Turkey and Paraguay, coming to you live from Santa Clara, California. If three-down football is more your thing, it's the BC Lions in Hamilton facing the Tiger Cats tonight. And then it's tomorrow, the Argos in Ottawa against the Red Blacks. The poor Argos, I have to say, because of the World Cup, the Toronto Argonauts don't get to play a home game until the 10th week of the CFL season. 10 weeks on the road, 9 weeks on the road. Triple header, as a matter of fact, for CFL tomorrow. Alouettes in Edmonton and the Stampeders hosting the Saskatchewan Rough Riders. And round two of golf's third major of the year underway, the U.S. Open from Shinnecock Hills, Southampton, New York. Wyndham Clark continues his hot play. He's atop the leaderboard. Corey Connors, so far so good for the top Canadian, inside the top five right now at the U.S. Open. Friday free-for-all talkback is right after the news, so you can take the lead. Pick a topic and we will roll with it. At 1-833-668-2577. 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

0: From the National Newsroom of the Canadian Press, I'm David Augustine. Vice President J.D. Vance left Washington for Switzerland Saturday night to continue ceasefire talks with Iran. Vance said he hopes to discuss Iran's nuclear stockpile and Israel's war against Iran-backed Hezbollah in Lebanon. Before his flight took off, Iran announced it was shutting down the Strait of Hormuz over what it said were ceasefire violations by Israel in southern Lebanon.
1: Iran is keeping the Strait of Hormuz closed, putting the newly signed agreement under immediate pressure. Earlier this week, President Trump and Iran's president signed a memorandum of understanding, giving the two sides 60 days to reach a final agreement. The deal calls for the critical waterway to reopen. Iran says that will not happen after Israel's deadly strikes on Lebanon.
0: That was ABC's Allison Kosick reporting. Quebec's public security minister has appointed an independent observer to monitor investigations into serious racism allegations involving Montreal police officers. The investigations began after a Montreal Nord patrol unit was dismantled and officers were removed from public-facing duties. Allegations under review include claims that officers targeted racialized citizens and kept locks of their hair as trophies. The government says further action, including a possible public inquiry, remains on the table once the investigations are complete. In the U.S., a growing fire emergency in Los Angeles. Governor Newsom has proclaimed a state of emergency for L.A. County, responding to the Boyle Heights warehouse fire days after it ignited. Officials say the fire at a cold storage warehouse is becoming more complicated due to rotting food inside the building, creating a hazard for first responders. Los Angeles Mayor Karen Bass alongside fire officials at a briefing late Saturday.
2: We have, of course, activated the emergency operations center to be immediately activated and to take such steps as may be necessary for the protection of health, life, and property.
0: Los Angeles officials say there are two shelters available to residents near the fire. The Carolina Hurricanes brought their Stanley Cup celebration to downtown Raleigh Saturday. Thousands of fans arrived hours early to line sidewalks for the team's victory parade or pack in near the Raleigh stage where the Hurricanes were set to cap off the festivities. The team boarded double-decker buses to start the parade, greeted by fans screaming, chanting, waving flags, and wearing Carolina jerseys, still buzzing from the franchise beating Mitch Marner and the Vegas Golden Knights last weekend to win the Cup for the second time. And Canada's inflation rate is expected to rise in May, largely because of higher oil and gas prices. The annualized inflation rate was 2.8% in April, and economists expect it to reach 3% in May. The Bank of Canada has said it has seen limited evidence of higher energy prices spreading to other goods and services and is committed to preventing persistent inflation. This is the Canadian Press. In sports, the Saskatchewan Roughriders held off the host Calgary Stampeders in a 40-37 overtime win at McMahon Stadium. Keon Schaefer-Baker scored two touchdowns in the game and says the Rough Riders remained stout in the face of Calgary's comeback.
3: They say the game's not over until the clock hits zero, but we had a little bit of extra time on that clock. But we kept fighting and we found a way.
0: Defending Grey Cup champion Rough Riders improved to 2-0 to start the season. The Stampeders dropped to 0-2. And superstar Mohamed Salah and the rest of the Egyptian World Cup team face off today in Vancouver against New Zealand, the tournament's bottom-ranked team. The third match at BC Play Stadium has a tough act to follow for local fans after Thursday's historic 6-0 win by Team Canada over Qatar, but there's a lot at stake for supporters of the All Whites and the Pharaohs. New Zealand, Egypt, Belgium, and Iran all sit on 1 point in Group G after a pair of draws. The president of the Egyptian-Canadian Society of BC says he expects 15,000 Egyptian fans in BC Place. From the Canadian Press, I'm David Augustine.
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7: We don't come up with the topics on Fridays. We always have a few ready to go.
6: But we always prefer on Friday to know what's on your mind. So what's on your mind?
7: What do you want to talk about today? If you want to talk about something that's been in the news, well, there's always news, plenty of news this week, plenty of news today. If you want to talk about something that you think should be in the news, by all means, call me now and raise it here at 1-833-668-2577, whatever it happens to be, okay? It can be serious, can be not so serious. I have a phone line for you right now. You call now, you get on the air. As I said, all the phone lines are open, 1-833-668-2577. And if you've never called before, just mention that you're a first-time caller to Curtis, and we will make your call a priority, 1-833-668-2577. Anyone watch that hockey game yesterday? Oh, no, it wasn't a hockey game. It just felt like a hockey game. It was a soccer game. Football. Soccer game. Of course, there must be somebody listening right now who watched that game. Yes, heck of a game. Heck of a game. Lots of fun. Lots of goals for the good guys. Big win for the good guys. First World Cup win ever for Canada. And it happened in Canada. That's kind of cool. Now, look, I'll be right up front with you. I'm not a big soccer fan. I don't watch a lot of soccer. I don't know a lot about the sport. I'm more of a, you know, hockey, football, baseball kind of guy. But when the World Cup is on, I do follow it. I take interest in it because it's sports and it's on TV, which is usually good enough for me. And I'm certainly more interested this year because it's being played in Canada. You know, I feel invested in it because, well, we're all paying a lot of money through our taxes to host these games. What is it, like $85 million a game in taxpayers' dollars? But setting that aside, my goodness, what a game yesterday. What a game. What a game. I wasn't expecting that. I don't think anybody was expecting that. Six goals? Six goals? Are you kidding me? In a soccer game? A hat trick for Canada? I mean, one of the reasons, honest to goodness, I don't watch a lot of soccer is because there aren't a lot of shots and there aren't a lot of goals. But gosh, that was exciting yesterday. Before the game, I was listening to some of the experts, and they were giving Canada a pretty good chance at winning the game. But come on, who saw that one coming? So to any soccer fans out there, you're going to know a lot more about soccer than I would know about soccer. Okay? Next game is Wednesday of next week. Canada plays Switzerland. How do you like Canada's chances right now against Switzerland? Okay. Do you think we're done for? Like, we're so high on this after this game, this big win. Are we going to like fall right back to earth here and have our hearts broken? Do you think Canada could manage a draw against the Swiss? Do you think Canada could win and beat a team like Switzerland? I mean, okay, so we had a draw with Bosnia and Herzegovina. Then we put the absolute boots to the Qataris. What about Switzerland? And what about Switzerland? Just how, because I'm invested in this now, all right, just how high should my hopes be? 1-833-668-2577. If you were watching the game, you saw Prime Minister Carney was at the game. Sitting in the private suite next to the head of FIFA. Pretty nice seats. And then he went down to the team's dressing room, gave a little speech, right? Expressed how proud he was of the players. All well and good. Okay, all well and good. Or is this all well and good? Because back in Ottawa, I mean, it was the final question period until September, last sitting day for the House of Commons, until after Labor Day. And I mean, the Conservatives have been really pounding away at the Prime Minister. You know, you're never in question period. You've missed more than 100 question periods. Even when you're in Ottawa, you've missed question period 64 times. And it's not like he's been in Dublin or Paris or London or Dubai or any of the other dozens of places that he's visited in the last year. 64 times he's in Ottawa, doesn't even bother going to question period. Does that matter to you? Does it matter to you that the Prime Minister was in Vancouver watching Canada at the World Cup instead of being in question period? Or could you care less if the Prime Minister is in question period? More than 100 times. Since he's become Prime Minister, he's missed question period. But does it bother you at all? Or are you like, meh, who cares? And it's important to go and be seen as the Prime Minister of Canada cheering on your team at the World Cup on home soil. I'd also ask our listeners in Ontario about Premier Doug Ford. In it for the little guy, you know. Premier Doug Ford is giving his MPPs a six-month break from the legislature. 6 months. 6 months. Politicians won't be debating any bills, passing any bills in Ontario. 6 months. Like none, nada, zilch. You have a premier who makes $280,000 a year. You have cabinet ministers who are making $230,000 a year. An ordinary backbench MPP is making $163,000. And they don't have to be debating any bills, passing any bills, sitting in the legislature, scrolling on their phones for 6 months? For 6 months? I mean, what do you think of that, everyone? They all just got big raises. And yet, from the looks of it, it's like being an MPP in Ontario, it's a part-time job now. And you can take half the year off, thanks to Doug Ford. You know, because he's in it for the little guy. 1-833-668-2577. 1-833-668-2577. Friday, free-for-all. Talk back. Again, lines available. If you're a first-time caller, mention it to Curtis, okay? And we'll bump you up, make you a priority today. Talk back on News Radio.
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7: Friday, free-for-all Talk Back wide open. Today, let's get things started with James in Halifax. Hello, James.
22: Hi. Thanks. A couple of things quickly. You just mentioned Doug Ford and the 6 months adjournment to recess. That sounds a bit over the top, of course, excessive. But I would encourage you, maybe I happen to be a volunteer involved in politics, not a politician, not a paid staffer, whatever. And of course, politicians do things when they're not actually in the legislature. It's, they do things if they're good representatives of the people. They go and talk to people. They go to community meetings. They go door to door. They try to learn what their constituents care about. So,
7: I appreciate that. But why do they do that?
22: I mean, right? And you could get any political, you don't even have to get a politician on. A political scientist could explain that the job is not obviously just when you're sitting in the legislature.
7: Okay. Yeah. Sure. You're going, you're going to local legion halls, you're going to community centers, you're knocking on doors, you're hearing from constituents. But why are you hearing your constituents?
22: And you get a million emails.
7: Why are you
22: emails
7: hearing from your constituents? Eventually, so you can go back to the legislature and present your constituents' concerns at the legislature.
22: Exactly.
7: So, and craft legislation to address those concerns. And half of the year, they won't be doing that, which is unacceptable.
22: No, I don't disagree on that particular score, but I don't think it's the same story in every province. It's certainly not that same story in Nova Scotia. Even when the legislature isn't in session, and I don't know about Ontario, but committees meet outside of the, quote, recess period. Anyway, one other point, if you don't mind.
7: Sure thing, James. Go ahead. Yep.
22: You had an item on about the expenses, and I'm sorry I didn't catch all the details. I believe it might have been a bureaucrat as opposed to a politician, but regardless, whether bureaucrat, when you were interviewing your guest, whether bureaucrat or politician, anecdotal evidence, so specific examples, can be very instructive, but I'd love it if you or whomever, you could find a guest who would go behind the anecdotal inflammatory example, state the policy that allowed that person to claim those expenses, and then we could decide whether to be outraged about the policy or whether perhaps an individual was bending a policy, if I could put it that way.
7: Well, we know from the reporting of Blacklock's reporter that she was given a wide berth, blanket authority to travel.
22: So, okay.
7: Are these appropriate travel expenses, or are these extravagant travel expenses?
22: Well,
7: you're talking about $415,000 in travel expenses for an advisor, the science advisor, and really nobody can really figure out what the heck this office does.
22: So the example sounds absolutely inappropriate and extravagant. So it would be lovely to know that there's an actual federal government policy that says X, Y, Z people are allowed to claim unlimited expenses, because that would be a bad thing.
7: Okay. All right. Thank you. Seems like a giant waste of money to me. The only report that this person has issued of note that even anyone was interested was advising the government on revising how Canadians can report UFO sightings. That has been the great contribution thus far since the creation of Canada's chief science advisor. But my gosh, 12 business class trips to Paris sounds well worth it to me for Dr. Mona Niemer out of the University of Ottawa. 1-8, thank you for your call. James in Halifax. I'm Rob Snow, 1-833-668-2577. Friday free-for-all talk back. This is News Radio.
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38: 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It's a short.

0: Good, good. Beautiful here today, finally.
1: Oh, that's good. Good for you. You deserve it.
0: Yeah.
1: What's on your mind, Karen?
0: Following up with yesterday's talk about Albertans and how arrogant and narcissistic they are. Well,
1: according to some of your fellow Albertans, yeah.
0: Absolutely. However, somebody said 30% of Albertans are entrepreneurs, correct? What entrepreneurs
1: somebody said,
0: do you know?
1: Well, somebody said there's a more entrepreneurial can-do spirit in Alberta that isn't found in other parts of the country.
0: Absolutely. And what happens when you're an entrepreneur and working 24/7? You're a bit of a snake. You don't always get to take a break. You're a little bit more curt. You're a little bit more hands-on. You're a little bit more rush because the guy's paying for everything. The owners are trying to make their money and work like dogs. My husband worked 23 hours in a row at a concert without a break and secondhand food.
1: What do you mean secondhand food? Let's just say this.
0: The artist got certain food and the crew got second-rate food. So junky food and the artist and everybody else ate deluxe dinners. So that's what they give you for 23 hours in a row.
1: That doesn't sound pleasant at all.
0: Yeah. No,
1: I mean what I was trying to drive at yesterday is it all about, you know, the separation movement? Is it all about just economics and feeling kind of ripped off economically in the Confederation and power? What I called the democratic deficit of Alberta? You don't have the votes, you don't have the seats, that kind of stuff. Or is there something more to it? Is there a cultural thing to it?
0: It's the economic power. We don't have the votes, so people are defeated. I mean, can you imagine being, you know, Nova Scotia and PEI have more seats than we do? What's that about? I mean, what about proportional representation that Justin tried, you know, in 2015? And Bag of Charda or whatever lost her seat and her, you know, her status because she couldn't do it or wouldn't do it.
1: Well, I mean, whether Bartosz Czager was going to do it, the ultimate responsibility would lie with the prime minister. He said that the 2015 election would be the last election under first past the post. But when the Liberals won a majority government with barely, 36 or 37% of the vote, all of a sudden first past the post was perfectly fine for them.
0: In the following
1: two elections, they barely got 33% of the vote.
0: And we got shafted again.
1: It worked perfectly well for them. So, yeah, I mean, this is something that, you know, opposition parties say they're in love with, getting rid of first past the post and moving ahead with proportional representation until they eke out an election victory with, you know, a little more than a third of the vote.
0: It's all a mess, Rob, isn't it?
1: Then the system works just fine for them, right?
0: You're right there. Yeah. It all depends who's in power.
1: All right, Karen. Thank you for your call. Yeah, good to hear from you. Lots of lines available there, folks, for the Friday Free-for-All Talk Pack. We are open line, open topic today, okay? You pick a topic, and I will do my best to follow along and understand your reasoning about why you're interested in that topic. Love to hear from you. Again, 1-833-668-2577. The latest breaking news is coming up next. This is News Radio.

0: From the National Newsroom of the Canadian Press, I'm David Augustine. Vice President J.D. Vance left Washington for Switzerland Saturday night to continue ceasefire talks with Iran. Vance said he hopes to discuss Iran's nuclear stockpile and Israel's war against Iran-backed Hezbollah in Lebanon. Before his flight took off, Iran announced it was shutting down the Strait of Hormuz over what it said were ceasefire violations by Israel in southern Lebanon.
1: Iran is keeping the Strait of Hormuz closed, putting the newly signed agreement under immediate pressure. Earlier this week, President Trump and Iran's president signed a memorandum of understanding, giving the two sides 60 days to reach a final agreement. The deal calls for the critical waterway to reopen. Iran says that will not happen after Israel's deadly strikes on Lebanon.
0: That was ABC's Allison Kosick reporting. Quebec's public security minister has appointed an independent observer to monitor investigations into serious racism allegations involving Montreal police officers. The investigations began after a Montreal Nord patrol unit was dismantled and officers were removed from public-facing duties. Allegations under review include claims that officers targeted racialized citizens and kept locks of their hair as trophies. The government says further action, including a possible public inquiry, remains on the table once the investigations are complete. In the U.S., a growing fire emergency in Los Angeles. Governor Newsom has proclaimed a state of emergency for L.A. County, responding to the Boyle Heights warehouse fire days after it ignited. Officials say the fire at a cold storage warehouse is becoming more complicated due to rotting food inside the building, creating a hazard for first responders. Los Angeles Mayor Karen Bass, alongside fire officials, at a briefing late Saturday.
2: We have, of course, activated the emergency operations center to be immediately activated and to take such steps as may be necessary for the protection of health, life, and property.
0: Los Angeles officials say there are two shelters available to residents near the fire. The Carolina Hurricanes brought their Stanley Cup celebration to downtown Raleigh Saturday. Thousands of fans arrived hours early to line sidewalks for the team's victory parade or pack in near the Raleigh stage where the Hurricanes were set to cap off the festivities. The team boarded double-decker buses to start the parade, greeted by fans screaming, chanting, waving flags, and wearing Carolina jerseys, still buzzing from the franchise beating Mitch Marner and the Vegas Golden Knights last weekend to win the Cup for the second time. And Canada's inflation rate is expected to rise in May, largely because of higher oil and gas prices. The annualized inflation rate was 2.8% in April, and economists expect it to reach 3% in May. The Bank of Canada has said it has seen limited evidence of higher energy prices spreading to other goods and services and is committed to preventing persistent inflation. This is the Canadian Press. In sports, the Saskatchewan Roughriders held off the host Calgary Stampeders in a 40-37 overtime win at McMahon Stadium. Keon Schaefer-Baker scored two touchdowns in the game and says the Roughriders remained stout in the face of Calgary's comeback.
3: They say the game's not over until the clock hits zero, but we had a little bit of extra time on that clock. But we kept fighting and we found a way.
0: Defending Grey Cup champion Roughriders improved to 2-0 to start the season. The Stampeders dropped to 0-2. And superstar Mohamed Salah and the rest of the Egyptian World Cup team face off today in Vancouver against New Zealand, the tournament's bottom-ranked team. The third match at BC Play Stadium has a tough act to follow for local fans after Thursday's historic 6-0 win by Team Canada over Qatar, but there's a lot at stake for supporters of the All Whites and the Pharaohs. New Zealand, Egypt, Belgium, and Iran all sit on 1 point in Group G after a pair of draws. The president of the Egyptian-Canadian Society of BC says he expects 15,000 Egyptian fans in BC Place. From the Canadian Press, I'm David Augustine.
4: So good.
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7: Yes, it is the Friday free-for-all talk back. I haven't asked you this week about this news story. Maybe I'll just throw it out there as another conversation starter here on the Friday. Your Danny dollars, our listeners in Alberta, your Danny dollars, you're going to get Danny dollars. You had the Ralph Bucks like 20 years ago or whatever. Now you're getting your Danny dollars. 100 Danny dollars. 100 Danny dollars. $100. Energy rebate because, the Alberta Treasury is flush again because of the rise in oil prices. So the Premier, Danielle Smith, will give you a little bit of your money back. How generous. 3.4 million Albertans getting Danny dollars as long as the household income, well, I think the threshold is what, 225 grand a year? $100. Okay, $100. Okay, cha-ching, jackpot, bingo. What are you going to do with your $100, your newfound riches? Is it spoken for already? $340 million. Total cost of the program, a return from the government to the taxpayer in $100 increments. $340 million, still a lot of money. Is this the best way to spend it? Okay, giving people $100. Or, you know, this is the classic question. What's the better decision for the government to make? Give everyone $100 or spend the $340 million on affordable housing, social welfare, public education, healthcare, whatever. It could be a long list, right? Danny dollars, $100. Go wild. Everyone go wild in Wild Rose Country with your $100, your Danny dollars. What do you think? 1-833-668-2577. $100. Holy smokes. What could you get? Like four or five things at the grocery store, half a tank of gas, maybe. Reza in Calgary. Reza.
6: Hi, Rob. How are you?
7: I'm good, Reza. Yeah. How you doing?
6: Good. I'm, as usual, I'm driving on the road.
7: Okay.
6: Yeah. So, in my opinion, for some reason, this is how I feel, governments are no longer accountable, really, and they make their own rules. Sometimes they follow them, sometimes they don't follow them. And I don't think the size of a, you see, Carney wants to reduce the size of a government. I don't think that's the problem, is the quality of government, the wastefulness of government that is hurting us. It's not... I lived in Europe, in Netherlands. The prime minister used bike to his office, or I don't know. They set by example how they're efficient, how they care. Here we don't have that, unfortunately. In government, all its levels, from NMAX, City of Calgary, you see the bonuses, the corruptions you hear right now. It's just, I think, getting worse because we removed that accountability. Who's to question them? Army investigates its own self. Police investigates its own self. They don't have to answer to anybody. And I don't know if there's a solution. It's a culture. It's a very bad culture, I think, that we no longer have efficient government.
7: So what do you think? Like, what would help maybe... improve accountability and go a little bit to maybe restore your faith or your trust in government? What would you recommend, Reza? What are some steps that could be taken?
6: Well, I think we should create groups within different levels of government to change culture. That should be their own only mandate they have, to talk to people. Like, you see, the politicians change, but the middle management government never changes. And they're the ones that they carry, those work rights, the ones that carry that old culture. And it's getting worse. They feel more entitled. They never have to answer to anyone. And that is what's hurting. Like, prime ministers come and go. Maybe they're good, maybe they're not good. That's not the problem. The problem is that middle management in all levels of government, that they're entitled, and you need a kind of a task team, an action plan, like something that we have to change our culture in all levels. It's not Canada Post. The question is why we can't make money. I mean, do you know that? Why we can't make money? Why other countries can't make money? Why we have to subsidize Canada Post? It's not by laying off people making new boxes. There's something wrong, and we don't know what is that.
7: Okay. All right. Interesting. Thank you.
6: Deep enough.
7: Okay, Reza. Thank you. Reza wants more accountability, more oversight, a restoration of trust and integrity in government. I appreciate that, Reza. Thank you for your call. Chris is in Calgary as well today. Hello, Chris.
8: Hey, good afternoon, Rob. Beautiful day in Calgary. Chris. How's it out east?
7: It's pouring rain where I am right now. There's kind of like this big, if you look at it on a weather map, there's like this big blob of precipitation that goes from basically, I'd say, let me see here, Sault Ste. Marie to Charlottetown, and I'm stuck in the middle of it.
6: Holy moly. Well, we're supposed to get rain over the weekend, so we'll join the club. Hey, listen, just a couple of quick comments, if I may, about topics that you've talked about this week. First of all, yesterday you were asking about the culture in Alberta or the general feeling or whatnot. I think generally, and I have lived in all of the provinces from Ontario West plus the Northwest Territories and Nunavut, so I won't claim to be an expert, but I've had that experience. I think Albertans tend to be far more independent than in other provinces. And by the way, you can't make a blanket statement. Of course, there are exceptions to this, but they generally aren't interested in depending on government. They want government to get the heck out of their way. They're more entrepreneurial. They're more get out of my way, let me live my own life, and I'll work hard and make something of my life.
7: Gotcha.
6: That's the first one. Now, and by the way, I listened to one guy yesterday that said Albertans were arrogant and self-serving, and I think you probably remember that caller. You kind of said, holy cow. I don't know who that guy is talking to.
7: He said, people in Alberta have a superiority complex.
6: Yeah, and a whole bunch of other derogatory words. I don't know who that guy's talking to because I don't know anybody like that. So I don't know. But anyway, in terms of the Daniel bucks or whatever
7: your Danny dollars, yeah. Your 100
6: Danny
7: bucks.
6: Dollars,
7: what are you going to spend 100 bucks on?
6: I have one thing to say about that. Well, la-ti-da. It's not going to go far. It's going to go to my credit card.
7: Okay.
6: And finally, very quickly, I hear the music in the background. In terms of independence, for me, it's not economic. It's not representational. Those are all very good, valid arguments. For me, it's personal freedom. The government just passed, 4 bills that are going to censor people. They'll throw you in jail if you have beliefs that are, quote, harmful, whatever the hell that is. I want to get out of Canada because I want to be free.
7: Okay. Well, you're free to call me anytime, even though I kind of disagree with... I was with you up until the last bit there. I thank you for your call, though, Chris. And you're free to call back anytime and have your say. And you're free now to call me the Friday Free For All Talkback Hour. This is News Radio.
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7: Let's go to the lovely town of Guelph, Ontario, and take a call from Bill, the Friday Free-for-All Talk Back. Hi, Bill.
28: Hello. I'm just concerned about the selling off to the greedy corporations of our only Canadian hockey game. It's always been called for decades, Hockey Night in Canada. Now we're giving that up. What's wrong with this government? They're trying to save the country and they're letting...
7: Well, that doesn't really have anything. I don't think it has anything to do with the... with the government. That's a business decision made by the CBC to do that, sir.
28: But the government should help CBC keep the hockey games. At least we'd have something. The poor seniors can't afford to pay more money to just watch a hockey game. We can't afford the ticket prices to go to a hockey game. And we can barely afford food.
7: Well, I understand that, Bill. And look, your personal plight, I take to heart. I really do. But honest to goodness, to suggest that somehow the CBC is in dire straits, I would certainly dispute that, sir. It's $1.8 billion a year the taxpayers are paying right now. In an annual subsidy to the CBC, $1.8 billion a year, sir.
28: But isn't that enough to keep the Hockey Night in Canada for the people?
7: Well, the thing is, the rights to acquire the privilege of airing hockey games in Canada is very expensive. And in fact, if the company that I work for didn't spend all that money, who knows where the hockey would be, if you'd be able to watch hockey at all. It's very expensive.
28: Well, but we should be allowed to have some pleasure in life.
7: Well, sir, I don't know what to tell you. I mean, we can explore that if you want to, as we make our way through. I know it was a big news story this week that, you know, the CBC has decided that it's not going to be part of its Rogers partnership anymore. Sounds to me like that's a CBC decision. The CBC wants to go off into other directions and air other sports, primarily amateur sports and women's professional hockey.
28: And then the province the CBC, turns around and they're only working 6 months a year now.
7: Well, the CBC though. You don't have to pass the hat for the CBC, sir. The CBC is quite well funded and is quite likely the most well funded news organization in the country with taxpayers' money. $1.8 billion. You know, I keep seeing the CBC is free. 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The CBC is free the same way that healthcare in Canada is free. It's not free. okay? The CBC is not free. The hockey games are not free. You're paying for it with your tax dollars. We have about, what, 18 million taxpayers in the country? Everybody's paying $100 a year.
28: We're paying to fund the CBC. And it's being taken away from us.
7: Okay, you are...
28: By the big corporations.
7: By the big corporations. Okay, well, without the big corporation that I work for, sir, it's hard to say if there'd be any hockey on television at all. Thank you, though, for your call. All the best to you. Bill, in Guelph, be right back. This is Talkback on News Radio.

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13: All right, Bruce is in Calgary. He's licking his chops to peel off those crisp new $10 bills, all 10 of them, $100 in Danny dollars. He's on Talk Back today. Hello, Bruce in Calgary. Hi, Bruce.
14: Hi, Rob. How are you?
13: I'm very good, Bruce. Thank you. What's on your mind, Bruce? What do you want to talk about?
14: Oh, you know, just the current things going on. Danny dollars. Let's start there.
13: Yeah.
14: yeah, I don't mind getting a little bit back from the government. I certainly think it's a lot better than it being included in the equalization payments that come out of this province.
12: Okay. Again, equalization is a federal program. It's not a provincial program, but I'm not going to get into that again. Right, yeah.
14: Yeah, it's an unfair federal program.
12: Okay, fair enough.
14: Like, if I could just ask you a question for a quick moment here, is why on earth should we have to be indentured slaves to the East just because of where we live?
12: And what makes you think that you're an indentured slave?
14: Well,
12: you have the highest. Pardon me, sir. You asked me a question. Let me answer it. Yeah. Albertans have the highest incomes in Canada. If you are slaves, you're the highest paid slaves in all of Canada.
14: Well, things never get any cheaper.
12: This is the world's smallest violin. Do you think life is any cheaper in Ontario? Or life is any cheaper in Nova Scotia? You think life is any cheaper in Vancouver? Do you think life is any cheaper in Vancouver?
14: No. But, you know.
12: I don't understand, like, where are you going with this? Life is expensive. Life is expensive.
14: Yeah. And why is that? It's because
12: why do you think that is?
14: Implemented by Ottawa and imposed on the rest of us.
12: All right. Like what?
14: Well, for one, like equalization. You know, the people who work hard should get paid more and not have to subsidize things like, you know, Ontario and Quebec.
12: Okay. So, let's take Atlantic Canada. Okay, they are recipients of equalization. Are you saying people in Nova Scotia don't work hard? Is that your accusation? They just don't work hard enough?
14: Well, why don't they get paid as much? You said it yourself.
12: Yep, that's a fair question. But are you saying they don't? You're basically accusing other Canadians of being what, lazeabouts? Is that what you think it is? Do you think people in Alberta are the only people who work hard, sir?
14: No, I didn't say that.
12: I'm not in Alberta. I'm just on the other side of the Ontario-Quebec border. I was up before the sun was up today. I was probably up before you. Are you accusing me of not working hard enough? Am I not working hard enough for you?
14: I'm going to be nice to you, Rob. I think you do a great job at what you do.
12: Yeah. But you're making it sound as though Albertans are the only people who work hard.
14: Well, some of the other callers on the show are making it sound like Albertans are just narcissists who
12: That was your fellow Albertans who were making that accusation yesterday that there there's a superiority complex that there's.
14: Okay.
12: I asked the question, sir. I asked the question.
14: From a couple other callers.
12: It was callers from Alberta. Some callers from Alberta were saying that there's an arrogance to the people of Alberta that almost borders on a superiority complex. And the more I talk to you, the more I believe it, quite honestly.
14: Well, you know, if we do separate here, like, what is your backup plan? What are you guys going to do? But
12: keep calm and carry on, sir. We're going to keep calm and carry on. Because it'll be years before that ever comes to pass, and you and I both know it. That's our number one. I don't mean to be contentious. We can disagree without being disagreeable.
15: From the National Newsroom of the Canadian Press, I'm David Augustine. Ottawa is expected to declare its preferred bidder in the short race to replace Canada's aging fleet of submarines.
16: The race will come to a draw soon as the next NATO summit is right around the corner in July, and Ottawa is looking to supply the Royal Canadian Navy with up to 12 new submarines. It's a large order expected to be worth tens of billions of dollars, drawing in the attention of South Korea's Hanwha Oceans and Germany's TKMS. The two firms have battled hard since they were selected as the two qualified bidders last August. Ottawa is looking to replace the rapidly aging Victoria-class submarines within the next decade. John Kennedy, The Canadian Press.
15: Events are being held across the country today to mark the 30th National Indigenous Peoples Day.
17: The day is meant to honor the culture, histories, and contributions of First Nations, Inuit, and Métis people. It coincides with the summer solstice, the longest day of the year, and holds deep cultural significance for many Indigenous groups. Prime Minister Mark Carney is expected to be in Nanaimo, B.C., to visit an exhibit on Indigenous culture at the Nanaimo Museum, while Governor General Louise Arbour will take part in a ceremony in Ottawa. Jason Wide, The Canadian Press.
15: 10 years ago this week, the United Kingdom voted to quit the European Union, setting off years of political turmoil and economic pain that persist to this day. Brexit, UK's messy divorce from the EU, has been cited as a cautionary tale as Albertans prepare to vote this fall on whether to remain in Canada or hold a separatist referendum at a later date. William Bain is a former Labour MP who is now head of trade policy at the British Chambers of Commerce. He says referendums can be polarising.
18: You know, there is no common understanding of, you know, economic facts about what the costs or benefits of separation are.
15: A paper from the US-based National Bureau of Economic Research last year found Brexit has reduced the UK's gross domestic product by up to 8% compared to what would have been the case had it stayed in the EU. Egypt takes on New Zealand today at BC Place in a key World Cup Group G match. Both teams have 1 point after opening draws along with Belgium and Iran, making the result important for advancement hopes. Egyptian supporters are expected to turn out in large numbers, with organizers predicting about 15,000 fans in attendance for the match featuring star Mohamed Salah. And Utah has recorded more than 680 measles cases since its outbreak began in June 2025, raising concerns about the U.S.'s measles-free status. Unlike outbreaks in other states, Utah's spread has reached under-vaccinated communities across nearly every county and has been difficult to contain. Exposure sites have included schools, healthcare facilities, stores, restaurants, and sporting events, with a high school wrestling championship linked to at least 46 cases. Measles is highly contagious and can cause serious complications, but the vaccine is considered safe and provides about 97% protection after two doses. This is the Canadian Press. In sports, the Toronto Blue Jays will be aiming to close their three-game series at Wrigley Field today with a win over the Chicago Cubs. The Cubs won Friday's opener 16-2, and the Jays bounced back yesterday with an 8-6 come-from-behind win. Toronto right-hander Dylan Cease will be on the mound for today's rubber match, while the Cubs counter with lefty Shota Imanaga. There are four World Cup games today, including a Group G match between New Zealand and Egypt at BC Place in Vancouver. Now all four teams in Group G, Iran and Belgium are the others, had opening round draws. Elsewhere, Iran and Belgium play in Inglewood, California, Spain and Saudi Arabia square off in Atlanta, and Uruguay and Cape Verde play in Miami. And there are two games in the Northern Super League today, including one in Ottawa, where the league-leading Rapid host a fifth-place AFC Toronto. Elsewhere, the last-place Calgary Wild visit the second-place Montreal Roses. The Rapid lead the Roses by 1 point. From the Canadian Press, I'm David Augustine.
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20: Welcome to hour number two of Talkback. I'm Rob Snow. It's the Friday free-for-all Talkback. Last hour of the week for us around here. Love to hear from you. We're wide open on topics today. Pick one. We'll roll with it. And let's go to Nova Scotia. Heidi is there. Hello, Heidi.
21: Hi. How are you today?
20: Hello. I'm hanging in there, Heidi. How are okay. you?
21: That's fine. Thanks. I appreciate this opportunity. I heard about your call from Tony Loans in Nova Scotia. So,
20: okay.
21: I wanted to talk about my concern about vaccine injuries, and particularly COVID vaccine injuries, because I have some of the people that I know have suffered quite a bit. Now, I can't prove it was from the COVID vaccine, but they were previously healthy before, and then, you know, very shortly afterwards, either had a heart attack or a stroke, or in one case, one woman that I knew, she got a very, very, very aggressive cancer and died soon afterwards, and that was after her second COVID shot. The reason I'm concerned is because a lot of people who have gone through this, they're not comfortable to speak out, like if they're still alive, because they get vilified. They get told that, you know, they're vaccine hesitant or whatever, and which is kind of ironic.
12: Conspiracy theorists, you're wearing a tinfoil hat, those sorts of things, right? Yeah, sure. Well, I think there's been a recognition that there are Canadians who have suffered adverse health problems because of the vaccine, or else the government would not have set up a vaccine injury program. I mean, that's just the way it is. The problem comes, from what I understand, is what it is like to actually access compensation through the vaccine injury program. That's what the problems are. Yeah, it's very laborious. You know, it takes a long time.
21: Yeah, yes, I've heard that. Mm-hmm. And people don't want to get injured in the first place, you know. So
12: of course not, yeah.
21: If it reduces their life quality, or they can't work anymore or whatever, you know, that's quite a problem. And some people have been injured and they're just sort of afraid to face the fact, you know. And I think I just want to encourage people that if something comes up again, you know, to do their research, and, you know, we have a right to informed consent, right? And that, you know, we're not crazy for having some concerns when something is being pushed to the market so quickly. So that was...
12: Okay. I appreciate you speaking out about that. Yep, that's why it's the Friday free-for-all. Thanks for bringing that up, Heidi. 1-833-668-2577. 1-833-668-2577. Just doing some quick internet research here. The federal government has paid out $21 million in financial supports to claimants outside of Quebec, according to data published from the Vaccine Impact Assistance Program webpage. Medical Review Board has approved 252 claims. For financial payout, the program has received 3,500 claims so far, 450 determined to be completely inadmissible, 1,400 claims fully assessed by the Medical Review Board. There is another program in Quebec, a separate program, 664 claims, and the government of Quebec has compensated $14.6 million. Just a snapshot on that. Let's go to... Calgary. Bobby is in Calgary. Hello, Bobby.
0: Hi.
12: Hi, Bobby. What's on your mind, Bobby?
0: So, Danny Dollars.
12: Danny Dollars,
0: I think there's a misrepresentation here. What, as I understand it, what this is each person's getting $100 in lieu of a provincial fuel tax rebate.
12: Okay.
0: So, whereas normally you'd get 13 cents per litre off, the government think that, well, that's all well and good, but it's never passed on to the actual public. Half of it's taken away by the retailers or whoever in the chain. So this way, the whole 13 cents gets passed on to the public. And it equates to about 750 litres of fuel.
12: 750 litres of fuel. Just the That part of the tax on the fuel. That part of the tax on the fuel, you mean?
0: The 13 cent provincial sales tax.
12: The 13 cents, yeah, okay, yeah.
0: So it's not free money. It's not money because we're flush, Alberta's flush with it. Every other province is virtually doing fuel tax relief. And the feds...
12: Fuel tax relief, yes. You're right, they've suspended the federal excise tax till Labor Day, right?
0: Absolutely.
12: Sure.
0: This is Alberta's way of doing it, but making sure the full 13 cents gets back to the people and not gets nibbled out and eaten up by corporate.
12: Gotcha. So do you think it's a good program?
0: Yeah.
12: $340 million. You do? Okay.
0: And it's the equivalent of taking your 13 cents off that you probably won't get 13 cents off anyway. So 750 litres over 3 months. Yeah, it's a good one.
12: Okay. All right. Well, I'm going to ask my good friend Chris Sims is coming on in about 5 minutes here. She's the Alberta director of the Canadian Taxpayers Federation and is never shy in giving her most honest opinions on what she thinks of fiscal policy from the Alberta government. So we'll ask her about it and she can weigh in on it as well. And I thank you for doing so, Bobby, but we have to stop here. Just getting started with hour number two, though. Friday Free for All Talk Back. Love to hear from you on Danny Dollars or anything else for that matter. This is News Radio.
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12: Let's go to Bob in Calgary. First time caller on Talk Back on the Friday Free For All. Oh, hello, Bob. Bob, are you with me, Bob? No? Bob's not there. Bob's not here, man. Airdrie, Kathy's in Airdrie. Hello, Kathy.
34: Hi, Rob. How are you doing today?
12: Hanging in there, Kathy. How about you? Yes. What's on your mind?
34: Good. What's on my mind is that I want Canadians to know that Albertans are proud Canadians. I just spent 2.5 weeks in Newfoundland, And people out there are saying, you know, asking, you know, what's going on out there? And I think there's so much rhetoric that, you know, nobody knows what's going on out here. There's a lot of us that want to be Canadian. And I just want Canadians to know that.
12: Okay. All right. I mean, it's certainly getting a lot of coverage. I would say that, and I hear it all the time from people say, I don't believe the polls. I don't believe the polls until one comes out in their favor, of course, and then they believe the polls.
34: Right.
12: But the polls aren't looking good right now for the independence movement, especially in the
34: They're
12: big cities.
34: Good. No.
12: Especially
34: in
12: your
34: city. We are proud. We're out flying our Canadian flags. I'm sad that they're using the Alberta flag, to represent separatism, just like the trucker convoy used the Canadian flag. I didn't like that either, because then you felt like if you were flying your flags, you were supporting them when you weren't.
12: Okay. Appreciate the call today, Kathy, in Airdrie. Great to hear from you today. All the best to you. Chris Sims, I promised my old friend Chris Sims would be here, everyone, the Alberta director of the Canadian Taxpayers Federation. How are you?
3: Wonderful. Thanks for having me on.
12: Well, great to hear from you again. You're in Lethbridge?
3: Yes, I am. I'm actually heading up to Sundry. As soon as we're finished talking, I've got my rodeo gear on.
12: Oh, okay. I've seen you in a cowboy hat before. It's very fancy.
3: You sure have. I used to be a barrel racer.
12: So, yeah. So what do you think, Chris, of the Danny dollars, the premier's decision here?
3: Okay, I'm going to try to be nice off the top. I see what she's trying to do, and anytime taxpayers get some of their own money back is a good thing. So $100 is $100, but this isn't what they said they were going to do, Rob. Like, their own policy said that after a quarter of a price of a barrel of oil being more than $90 US per barrel, which it has been, they would fully reduce the fuel tax. What that means in normal people talk is 13 cents off per liter of gasoline and diesel. If you're filling up a minivan, it'll save you around 10-ish bucks. Filling up a regular pickup truck, save you around 15-ish bucks. Big rig truck driver, you're delivering everything we eat and use using diesel. They're saving more than $100. So for them to turn around and say, actually, no, instead, you have to go to a government website and then apply through a portal and, you know, square root of the hypotenuse, you're going to get back $100. This isn't what they said they were going to do. We think they should have just stuck to their guns, their own policy, and given everybody a huge break, because when you reduce the cost of fuel, you reduce the cost of living for everyone. They should have just stuck to their guns.
12: So the huge break being something like they've done in other provinces, a suspension of certain fuel taxes or a reduction or what?
3: Yep. So in Ontario, Premier Doug Ford has cut it in half before. Newfoundland and Labrador, they had a longstanding policy of cutting the fuel tax. Even in Manitoba, they did it. And in fact, Premier Daniel Smith has done this before. Like, Alberta has a policy that if the price of a barrel of oil goes sky high, we get our fuel tax taken off. Like, this used to be standard operating procedure based from this own UCP government. This is their policy. And for them to come out and say, actually, no, it's really weird. Like, I'll put it this way. Even Prime Minister Mark Carney in Ottawa didn't, like, goof around with a rebate. He just took off the federal excise tax. 10 cents, gone.
12: That's right.
3: Yeah.
12: Yeah. Until Labor Day.
3: Until Labor Day.
12: Right.
3: Yeah.
12: Right. What do you know, Chris, about the elevated oil price? What has it done to the Treasury in Alberta?
3: Well, a lot. It's
12: like, how
3: going
12: good
3: to
12: has
3: be,
12: it been, would you say?
3: It'll be in the billions with a B. At the end of February, they delivered their budget, their provincial budget, and it was terrible.
12: There was supposed to be a $10 billion deficit, right?
3: Correct. Just shy of $10 billion deficit. They were going to crank the provincial debt over $100 billion for the first time ever. It was bad, Rob. And they hadn't gone and found savings. Yeah.
12: I remember talking to you at the time. You weren't impressed.
3: Yeah, I was not. And then something kind of happened over in the Middle East. And then, of course, with the tension going on there, that made the price of a barrel of oil spike. It was basically a week later, like right after the budget, very beginning of March, boom, up goes the oil price. And so it's kind of like they dug a hole in their backyard and it was a big pit. And then all of a sudden the revenue price goes up and they just started whistling past the gas stations and allowed it to fill that hole back in. So we'll know at the end of this quarter during the fiscal update. So end of this June, beginning of July, we'll know what their books are looking like. I'm guessing.
12: Oh, really? In about 2 weeks from now?
3: Yep.
12: A week,
3: yep.
12: 2 weeks from now? Oh, really?
3: Yep, because they're going to have to do their quarterly fiscal update. We don't have to wait till next February. They do a quarterly fiscal update regularly, and they'll do their year end from last year fiscal. Sorry, I'm nerding out. But we'll have a much better look at the books in like 2 weeks. So this is, again, I sat there, Rob, and I did the math. And I'm like, okay, say you've got a minivan and a pickup truck, the way lots of suburban families do, and I'm here in Lethbridge too. Say you drive quite a bit, like a lot of her voters do in suburban and rural Alberta. And you fill up once a week, not twice a week, just once a week. By the end of September, you're saving like $370 if they had cut the fuel tax. But instead it's $100 each and you have to apply for it and it's means tested. And this is what I don't get, Rob, and you might be able to explain this to me. They made a point of saying, oh, well, even Zoe in downtown Edmonton who rides her bicycle and never drives is going to get this fuel tax rebate. Politically, I just don't get that part, I guess.
12: Right. Okay. Interesting. Great to hear from you.
3: Likewise.
12: Enjoy the rodeo.
3: Thank you. Speak yeehaw. Soon.
12: Yeah. yeah, that's Chris Sims, Alberta Director, Canadian Taxpayers Federation. On one of the big stories this week, the Danny Dollars. Lots of time to take your call. This is Talk Back. This is News Radio.
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13: 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The suspects are described as white males, approximately 16 to 18 years old, all wearing t-shirts.
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5: Friday free for all to Kitchener. We go first time caller. Ron is on the line. Hello, Ron.
6: Hello. How are you doing?
5: Hanging in there, Ron. How about you?
6: Hi, good, thanks. I was driving home from the grocery store, and I just wanted to rebut that caller you had a few minutes ago from Alberta that thinks that the rest of Canadians don't work hard. And it's like, it's that kind of thinking that drives me crazy that's prevalent in the world today. And he says, like, oh, he works hard, he deserves his money. Why should, he pay for the rest of Canada? I mean, I could use the same logic on him. I mean, every year when there's forest fires and Fort McMurray burns down and Banff burns down I'm just losing it a little bit, but it's
5: it was Jasper, actually. The bad fire was in Jasper, right? Yeah. Sorry. Go ahead.
6: Yeah. Sorry. But it's like, okay, who bails them out when that happens and helps rebuild? The Canadian government, the rest of us. So I could use the same logic and say, why should I use my tax dollars? Because the government of Alberta is too dumb to do anything about climate change, and the forest fires get worse every year. It's all about me. What happened about 20 years ago when the oil prices were low and people in Alberta in the oil industry were losing their jobs? Who bailed them out then? So they're in a boom bust economy. And it ruffled my feathers a bit when I was listening to that guy, and I just had to call in and rebut. We do it because we're Canadians, and we help each other out in tough times, and the haves help out the have-nots. And sometimes you might not always be the have province, right? So what happens when the when people around the world switch to cleaner forms of energy in about 20 or 30 years and the price of oil drops, now they're going to be crying to the federal government, oh, please come bail us out. So it's like we help each other out because we're Canadians. That's why. That's my answer to that guy. So,
5: okay. You've expressed it very well, sir. A very good rebuttal to our caller. I think it was it Bruce? I think it was Bruce. In Calgary. Yeah. Got under some people's skin there, Bruce, with that call, but that's okay. I'm here to bring everyone together. Consider me your force for national unity for the next 30 minutes here on Talk Back. I'm Rob Snow. The latest breaking news is coming up next. Lots of news to get you right up to date on. We will do that and then be right back with more of your calls, and you can get us into the weekend. This is News Radio.

0: the National Newsroom of the Canadian Press, I'm David Augustine. Ottawa is expected to declare its preferred bidder in the short race to replace Canada's aging fleet of submarines.
1: The race will come to a draw soon as the next NATO summit is right around the corner in July, and Ottawa is looking to supply the Royal Canadian Navy with up to 12 new submarines. It's a large order expected to be worth tens of billions of dollars, drawing in the attention of South Korea's Hanwha Oceans and Germany's TKMS.

0: The two firms have battled hard since they were selected as the two qualified bidders last August. Ottawa is looking to replace the rapidly aging Victoria-class submarines within the next decade. John Kennedy, The Canadian Press.
1: Events are being held across the country today to mark the 30th National Indigenous Peoples Day.
2: The day is meant to honor the culture, histories, and contributions of First Nations, Inuit, and Métis people. It coincides with the summer solstice, the longest day of the year, and holds deep cultural significance for many Indigenous groups. Prime Minister Mark Carney is expected to be in Nanaimo, B.C., to visit an exhibit on Indigenous culture at the Nanaimo Museum, while Governor General Louise Arbour will take part in a ceremony in Ottawa. Jason White, The Canadian Press.
1: 10 years ago this week, the United Kingdom voted to quit the European Union, setting off years of political turmoil and economic pain that persist to this day. Brexit, UK's messy divorce from the EU, has been cited as a cautionary tale as Albertans prepare to vote this fall on whether to remain in Canada or hold a separatist referendum at a later date. William Bain is a former Labour MP who is now head of trade policy at the British Chambers of Commerce. He says referendums can be polarising.
3: You know, there is no common understanding of, you know, economic facts about what the costs or benefits of separation are.
1: A paper from the US-based National Bureau of Economic Research last year found Brexit has reduced the UK's gross domestic product by up to 8% compared to what would have been the case had it stayed in the EU. Egypt takes on New Zealand today at BC Place in a key World Cup Group G match. Both teams have 1 point after opening draws along with Belgium and Iran, making the result important for advancement hopes. Egyptian supporters are expected to turn out in large numbers, with organizers predicting about 15,000 fans in attendance for the match featuring star Mohamed Salah. And Utah has recorded more than 680 measles cases since its outbreak began in June 2025, raising concerns about the U.S.'s measles-free status. Unlike outbreaks in other states, Utah's spread has reached under-vaccinated communities across nearly every county and has been difficult to contain. Exposure sites have included schools, healthcare facilities, stores, restaurants, and sporting events, with a high school wrestling championship linked to at least 46 cases. Measles is highly contagious and can cause serious complications, but the vaccine is considered safe and provides about 97% protection after two doses. This is the Canadian Press. In sports, the Toronto Blue Jays will be aiming to close their three-game series at Wrigley Field today with a win over the Chicago Cubs. The Cubs won Friday's opener 16-2, and the Jays bounced back yesterday with an 8-6 come-from-behind win. Toronto right-hander Dylan Cease will be on the mound for today's rubber match, while the Cubs counter with lefty Shota Imanaga. There are four World Cup games today, including a Group G match between New Zealand and Egypt at BC Place in Vancouver. Now all four teams in Group G, Iran and Belgium are the others, had opening round draws. Elsewhere, Iran and Belgium play in Inglewood, California, Spain and Saudi Arabia square off in Atlanta, and Uruguay and Cape Verde play in Miami. And there are two games in the Northern Super League today, including one in Ottawa, where the league-leading Rapid host a fifth-place AFC Toronto. Elsewhere, the last-place Calgary Wild visit the second-place Montreal Roses. The Rapid lead the Roses by 1 point. From the Canadian Press, I'm David Augustine.
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7: We are in the home stretch here of the Friday free-for-all Talk Back. 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Pick one. We'll roll with it. Let's go to Marianne up next in Calgary. Hello, Marianne.
8: Good afternoon. How are you?
7: I'm very good, Marianne. How are you?
8: Good, thanks. You had talked earlier this week about education, and you specifically referenced the teacher strike in Alberta. And for what it's worth, I supported the teachers in this strike. I have several friends who are teachers, and I understand that they do not have enough support for the diversity in their classroom. And people can say, well, we never used to have to do that. But when I went to school in the 80s, there were no kids in my class who didn't already speak English. There were no kids there with profound disabilities or even an autism diagnosis. And once you know better, you're obligated to do better. So I think we have to put those supports in places in the classrooms. However, the one thing that I found out this week, I was volunteering at my son's high school, which is the largest high school in Calgary, at the teacher appreciation luncheon. And I was appalled to hear the teacher saying that the government is deducting a per diem from their summer checks for the days they were on strike. Now, not only did they only get strike pay, now the government is deducting a per diem off their summer checks, which are smaller anyways. And that hadn't been in the news at all. I didn't know anything about that, and neither did any of the parent volunteers that were there. So
7: I didn't know that either.
8: Yeah,
7: I didn't know that either.
8: They're deducting a per diem for the strike days off their summer checks.
7: Wow.
8: I think that's kind of low, frankly.
7: I'm going to ask our newsroom at 660 News in Calgary to make a call and follow up on that and find out whether that's accurate or not.
8: Because that's what the teachers are talking about.
7: Because I haven't seen that in the news. I haven't seen that anywhere in the news. That they're kind of clawing stuff back from the teachers.
8: Yeah. Yeah, and I have no reason to disbelieve them. If they say they're getting that deducted off their checks, they probably are.
7: Very interesting. So, as I recall, during that strike, I remember speaking with a striker who was on the picket line at the time. I don't even think they were getting strike pay.
8: They may not have. I also have family in Saskatchewan who are teachers, and when they were on strike, they were getting strike pay, and I can't remember if the Alberta ones got it or not.
7: Right. Okay. Very interesting. Thank you for pointing that out. That's a juicy little news nugget that you got there, Marianne. That's a good one. Thank you. Let's go to Zach. He's also in Calgary. Hello, Zach.
6: Hey, Rob. Hope you're well.
7: I am well. It could stop raining, however. Thank you. What's on your mind?
6: Well, with all due respect, I think you and other Canadians are kind of strawmanning Albertans a bit when you accuse them of claiming Canadians don't work hard. Just like as an example, you know, many Maritimers, they say a core part of their identity is hospitality, and you would agree with that. So if I as an Albertan, as an Albertan said, well, what, you think other Canadians don't care about their neighbors and hospitality? That would be a little fallacious, I think, right?
7: Okay. But you did hear what he said. You did hear what he said.
6: Yeah, there's some people, like I said last time, you know, there's a kernel of truth to all stereotypes, and there is some people that are disrespectful about it. I agree. But, I don't know. And then the other caller he was talking about bailing out our oil industry.
7: You know, I challenged him, and I said, don't you think that other people in other parts of the country don't work hard? And he said, well, why don't you make as much money? Well, what kind of comeback is that? Maybe in other provinces would be wealthier if they were sitting on an ocean of oil. Some other provinces are not.
6: No, that's fair. And, you know,
7: now other provinces as well, you know, to the caller's point, other provinces have not made the most of the abundant natural resources that they have. And I think what's happened recently in the last year and a half has served as sort of a wake-up call. Certainly in the province of Nova Scotia, where they now have a progressive conservative government and have had for a number of years. And Premier Houston is trying to do his best to develop the natural resources of that province. And he has said in news conferences is part of the reason he wants to do that is because he doesn't want his province to be reliant on equalization. He wants his province to be more self-reliant, which I think to a lot of people in Alberta would be greeted with a hallelujah.
6: Absolutely. And I think that's what most Albertans generally, at least the ones I speak to and me, that's what we mean when we say that we're industrious and we're working hard. We have the resources and we want to bring them out and put them to market. You know, if another province has the resources and they decide they don't want to do anything with them, then, you know, we just raise our hands and go, well, what are we supposed to do? And that was one of the things that came to my head. You know, you had another caller talking about bailing out our oil industry. Oh, you mean when the federal government artificially suppressed Canadian domestic oil prices and levied heavy federal taxes on our natural resources? Yeah, I don't know. It's like it's a completely different world sometimes. But I wanted to talk about Quebec identity and nationalism, but unfortunately, I probably won't have time to do that.
7: What about it? You have about a minute here. What's your thinking on that?
6: Well, you mentioned a point about the Quebec referendums being about preserving culture and history, right?
7: Yes.
6: Yeah, and I agree with that. I actually really respect that. But sometimes, I don't know, just from my perspective, and you live there, so maybe you'd be able to explain it.
7: I can try my best.
6: But, like, there's almost from there almost seems to be a cognitive dissonance in Quebec that I can't wrap my head around. Like, when I study Quebec's history and culture, like, I read about, you know, the French-speaking missionaries, explorers, settlers, you know, what their intentions and missions were. You know, mm-hmm. the rivers and towns and mountains are all named after, you know, certain cultural reference points like saints. And and they even remained loyalists after the French Revolution. Like, that's, you know, like when I'm thinking about Quebec history. So when I look at the modern Quebec identity, like, this is what I see. And I'm not trying to offend people. I promise you, it's not my intention. And I know it's simplistic. I just don't have a ton of time. But when I look at modern Quebec identity, I see a culture that was steeped in French Catholic identity.
7: Yes.
6: That was politically dismantled in the 1960s, somewhat inorganically. And that latent culture remains, but they can't articulate it anymore. So the entire identity is centered around the French language and secularism. I don't know, like, when you say you want to preserve...
7: You have to have, I think, and again, you know, we're running a little tight on time here. You have to have, I think, a better appreciation of what was at work during the Quiet Revolution and the profound control that the Roman Catholic Church had over almost every aspect of Quebec society. And they have shed that. They do not look upon that time as good times, and it is part of the Quebec identity, deeply rooted since the late 50s and 60s, the Quiet Revolution. Thank you, Zach. Always interesting to take your call. This is News Radio.
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4: It's Talk Back on Now You Know with Rob Snow.
7: Okay, I see some names that I don't recognize on this screen here of callers. Why don't we go out to, because we rarely get calls from Langley, British Columbia. Let's go to Langley, British Columbia and speak with Frank. Hello, Frank.
16: Hi, Rob.
7: How are you, Frank?
16: Good. Sitting in the sunshine, enjoying a nice bike ride. Great to talk to you.
7: Sounds good. Send it this way, please. What's on your mind?
16: You had a great call-in topic yesterday on Alberta and its culture. I tried to call. It was way too popular a topic. Couldn't get through. So I wanted to share a couple of thoughts.
7: By all means.
16: Out in BC, a lot of our culture, political background comes from Alberta, especially since the early 1950s when we elected a social credit government here after Alberta's very successful social credit government. And so a lot of British Columbians have some similar backgrounds and perspectives. Many do not, especially those who live in downtown Vancouver. At any rate, I think all Canadians maybe aren't aware, somebody mentioned it on your thing yesterday, that Alberta and Saskatchewan had no control of their resources until 1930, 25 years after they became provinces. And that is a deeply rooted thing which still is present in Alberta. And it has shaped a lot of the anti-Ottawa sentiment, shaped the culture, it shaped their economy. I've often thought, what would have happened if they had discovered oil in great amounts at before 1930? Would Ottawa have even given up its control of resources? And my guess is they would not have. And I think a lot of that has shaped the Alberta culture and political thinking. And the last 10 years under Justin Trudeau, where every effort was made to shut down the oil industry as much as possible or throw things in its way, just made Albertans more and more angry. And
7: that,
16: I think
7: that, this may, the, that, the, that was, it brought it to the boiling point, certainly, I would say. I would agree with you there.
16: And one of your earlier callers today mentioned, you know, the nationalization of the energy industry in the early 1980s under Pierre Trudeau. And that also was, and that's when Alberta actually elected a separatist MLA to the legislature in a by-election when that all that stuff was happening. Western Canada concept guy. And so I think that, to me, has a lot to do with it. Albertans are hardworking. People all across Canada are hardworking. Albertans are entrepreneurial. There's entrepreneurs all across Canada. I don't think you can compare that kind of stuff from one province to another. And I think Central Canada, and particularly the elite, are deeply resented in much of Western Canada. They certainly are in many parts of B.C., and they are in Alberta, they are in Saskatchewan, and I think Central Canada doesn't really understand that. And I'm talking about the elite. I'm not talking about the average working person
7: in
16: Kitchener or London or Windsor.
7: Sure.
16: I would agree with you.
7: I mean, there is an elite that, that really thinks Canada, this would be my own opinion, Canada ends in the east at Quebec City and it ends in the west, maybe just on the western side of the GTA. They give no thought to anything else.
16: Exactly. And I think that's the root of a lot of Alberta's culture is resentment of that type of attitude. So that's my perspective.
7: Thank you for sharing it, Frank. Let's take Emerson's call up next on Talkback. Hello, Emerson.
17: Hi, good afternoon, Rob. I just wanted to talk just briefly. Frank Stronach, the founder of Magna Automotive Parts there in Ontario.
7: Yeah.
17: Being found guilty, 2 out of 12 charges, a very stern Justice Malloy, who's very good, as she acquitted him of the 10 most serious. But what I'm getting at is these charges go back almost 30, 40 years. So at the end of the day, even if his lawyer was to launch an appeal, that could take 3-4 years to go through the system. He's already on borrowed time as it is at 93 years old. I don't see where this is all going. I think at the end of the day, what this justice is going to do for sentencing is issue of what's called a conditional sentence. He can serve his time at home and in the community, which I think would be appropriate given the amount of time that's gone by. But what I'm getting at is there should be some sort of jurisdiction that you can say, look, after 10 years, 15 years, people all of a sudden come out dialing for dollars because they know that he's a target and that, something's going to stick. And like the one victim said today on TV, my civil claim looks really good now, she said with a big smile on her face. You know, no, at the end of the day, the court shouldn't be a collection agency for people who are trying to extort money out of other people.
7: I don't know if that was the motive here. I mean, let's face it. There was a trial. He had his day in court. The judge heard the evidence. It was a judge only trial and has rendered a verdict on these charges. A case that nearly collapsed entirely for the Crown. It's not the end for Frank Stronach. There's going to be another trial, which will be by jury on separate charges. Thank you, Emerson, for your call. Be right back with a few more minutes to take a few more of your calls on Talkback on News Radio.
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7: All right, Gord is up next here in the final few minutes of the Friday free-for-all. Hi, Gord.
11: Hi, Rob. How are you?
7: Yeah, good, Gord. What's up? What do you want to talk about?
11: Well, yeah, a couple things. I have a buddy of mine that's a math teacher, and he...
7: Yeah.
11: What that lady said a few calls ago. He says, yeah. He actually told me about it. But
7: he told you about this per diem clawback kind of thing?
11: Yeah. Because you get it all year, blah, blah, blah. But he says a lot of teachers, some take pay for the year, some people take pay for just when they work, so it's more pay, obviously. And he says if you take it for the year, if you're not working during part of the year, of course, they're going to take that back. Even though I don't like it, but he says it's math. It's not emotion. It's just math. So even if you're just doing what you're supposed to do.
7: Okay, having a hard time hearing you, Gord. You've got to speak right into the phone. It sounds like you're on a speaker. Yeah.
11: Sorry.
7: Yeah, that's better. Yeah.
11: Sorry, he says, yeah, it's just math. It's not an emotion. He says they're right in taking it back. He says he doesn't like it either, okay. But that's just the way it works. But anyway, the $100 we're getting in Alberta, I think it's hilarious. I'll take it. But governments have a habit of giving money back when they don't have money. Everybody's broke, but somehow we find this money for FIFA. And you're going, oh, yeah, $2 billion. So you're going to pay $10 million a month in interest on that $2 billion that we don't have. But it magically appeared. And you're just going... We're so dumb, Rob, as taxpayers. We actually go, this is great. And we won yesterday. Did you see we won? I'm going, okay, name one player or two or maybe three. Nobody can, of course. But we're going to service debt to $10 million a month.
7: Yeah, I understand that, but it was still exciting. Come on, that was a good game. That was a good game. I know you don't care, but I mean, I know. Well, that one game was like $82 million game, but $82 million. Okay, that was $82 million game.
11: Yeah, where did it go? The money. Where did the money go? That was at the gate or the souvenirs or went to the hoteliers, and that's good. That's all good stuff. But if you're borrowing $2 billion to make $82 million, not the best economist. Sorry.
7: Okay. When I mean it was an $82 million game, I mean that we have 13 games. It's going to cost it's more than $1 billion in government money to put these games on. All right. Thank you. Gotta go. Yeah. Gotta go, Gord. A minute or less, Garrett. That's all I can give you. I'm sorry. If you want to say something really quick, go ahead, Garrett. You'll get the last word of the week.
29: No problem. I'm flattered that I'm the last one. And Alberta is kind of the center of attention right now. But I just wanted to say the Alberta separatism thing, has anyone actually given a real thought as to the actual cost of separation beyond what happens after we separate? You know, we treat these equalization payments as something that we would just get to keep, and it's surplus cash and everything is status quo post-separation. Well, guess what? We have healthcare to pay for. We have the military to pay for. We have border control to pay for. We have everything that the federal government
7: They're studying that right now. Jacques Parizeau, the separatist in Quebec, the late leader of the PQ, always used to say to Quebec separatists, we will have our own nation. You will pay more for it, but it'll be worth it because we'll have our own nation. I wonder if you know, Mitch Sylvester and Jeffrey Rath can make.
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2: Good morning and happy Father's Day. It's Sunday, June 21st. I'm Devin Robertson. Here's what's making news this hour. A hectic Saturday morning in Cambridge saw vehicle theft and a gas station robbery and ended with a 12-year-old and a 14-year-old placed under arrest. A U.S.-Iran ceasefire could be falling apart, but this time Iran is pointing the blame toward Israel as fighting continues in Lebanon.
4: A new poll says Canadians are ditching travel plans because of work pressures.
2: The Cambridge Food Bank has launched its Schools Out, Hunger's Not food and fun drive as demand for food assistance is up 9% in Cambridge compared to last year.
5: Another fun one on tap at the FIFA World Cup. The Jays go for the series dub against the Cubs, and it's the final round of the U.S. Open. Sports at 15.
2: 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Time for Rogers Xfinity Internet, traffic and weather together on the ones. Good morning, Zach Zettel.
6: Good morning, Devin. 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Starting in town, it's a bright, sunny Sunday morning, and traffic is moving problem-free currently across Kitchener, Waterloo, and Cambridge. Then on our area highways, you can expect the same. Highway 85 traffic is moving up to speed out to St. Jacobs and Elmira and heading back into Waterloo. And Highway 7 roads are clear between Guelph and Kitchener. Then on Highway 8, traffic is moving smoothly between Cambridge and Kitchener. Now on the 401, if you're headed eastbound, traffic is moving smoothly from Woodstock through the region and all the way out to Milton and Mississauga. If you're headed westbound, you can expect a similar drive as traffic is moving up to speed, leaving Mississauga and continuing through Milton and heading west all the way into the region and out to Woodstock. But if you spot traffic problems, call us hands-free at Star 401. 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Now, the latest from 570 meteorologist Rob Haswell.
10: A mix of sun and cloud for day one of summer as the summer solstice occurred early today. There is a slight chance of an afternoon shower, high near 22. UV is in the very high range, so protect your skin. Chance of showers overnight tonight, low of around 10 degrees, 20 on Monday with a chance of showers once again. For our Sunday, we're looking at a high of 22 degrees.
2: And right now outside our studio, bright sunny skies and 11 degrees. We'll get you another check of traffic and weather together in less than 10 minutes. 570 News Time, 7:03. A 12-year-old and a 14-year-old, both from Cambridge, are facing charges following a stolen vehicle investigation. Shortly after 5 a.m. yesterday morning, police received reports of a theft at a gas station on Jamison Parkway when two masked individuals stole merchandise before fleeing in a black Mercedes. Just over an hour later, reports came in of a suspicious vehicle near Glenview Avenue and McKay Street, doing donuts in a parking lot and driving in a dangerous manner. That vehicle struck a concrete median in a field, and the driver and a passenger fled the scene on foot. An investigation determined that Mercedes had been stolen. Both suspects were found a short time later near Champlain Boulevard and Elgin Street South and placed under arrest. Both the 12-year-old and the 14-year-old are being charged with motor vehicle theft, theft under $5,000, disguise with intent, and possession of property obtained by crime over $5,000. In addition, the 12-year-old has also been charged with failure to comply with a release order, and the 14-year-old was charged with dangerous operation of a vehicle. The investigation remains ongoing. Regional police ask that anyone with information contact them. 570 News Time, 7:04. Before heading for Europe, U.S. Vice President J.D. Vance telling reporters in Washington he hopes to make progress on nuclear issues in Lebanon during talks with Iran. ABC's Allison Kosick has more.
12: Vice President J.D. Vance is in Switzerland alongside President Trump's envoys, Steve Witkoff and Jared Kushner, for the next round of talks. ABC News contributor Mick Mulroy says he believes the Iranians think they have the upper hand.
13: They're getting most of the benefits that we never thought that we would concede to by any administration before we even get into the nuclear discussions.
12: The deal is also drawing criticism from some Republican lawmakers who call it a win for Iran. Allison Kosick, ABC News, New York.
2: Meanwhile, a new poll says Canadians are ditching travel plans because of work pressures. 570's Shelley Summers has more.
4: The survey from Employment Hero conducted by Angus Reid says while many employers are encouraging employees to disconnect, the challenging job market is making it difficult for employees to actually unplug and recharge. The survey found that 63% of full-time employed Canadians with access to paid time off say their workplace encourages employees to fully disconnect while on vacation, but at the same time, many employees continue to feel pressure around taking time off. In fact, that survey found nearly half of full-time employed Canadians with access to paid time off have delayed, shortened, or even changed vacation plans because of workloads or workplace pressures. The findings also point to a time-off but not logged-off reality for many Canadian workers. Nearly half say they check work communications like email, Teams, or texts at least sometime while on vacation, while one-third say they work during their time off. I'm Shelley Summers.
2: The Cambridge Food Bank is launching its Summer Food and Fun Drive. The Schools Out, Hunger is Not campaign aims to support families who rely on school programs and need alternative assistance over the summer months. According to the food bank, during the first 5 months of this year, it supported 2,747 children. 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Juno Award-winning R&B singer Julie Black delivered an emotional speech to the crowd.
14: 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Don't spend your life trying to impress people. Spend your life expressing the gifts that were placed inside of you.
2: Black was also presented with an honorary degree and congratulated the graduating class of 2026. A city on Vancouver Island is getting a lot of attention, or at least a dessert named for it.
15: Nanaimo bar cookie? I might not know how to pronounce it, but I do know what it is, and it's absolutely delicious.
2: Social media is filled with people trying to say Nanaimo. Comes after Crumble Cookies unveiled a Nanaimo bar cookie as one of its newest treats. Most of the viewers love the rich mix of chocolate, custard, and coconut, but are still struggling to get the name right. And day 11 of the FIFA World Cup, already one game in the books in Monterey. 570's Alain Cavillon joins us with the latest.
5: While most of us were getting some shut-eye, others were on the pitch for a pretty big FIFA World Cup match. Japan and Tunisia went head-to-head in Guadeloupe. Group F action, also the 1,000th World Cup match. Japan recorded their fastest goal ever at the global event and then went on to find the back of the goal three more times to take a decisive 4-0 win. That officially eliminates Tunisia from the tournament. Group G and H in the spotlight today, and this is where it gets really interesting. Every country in both groups deadlocked at a point apiece. Literally anyone's for the taking. Spain, Saudi Arabia kick things off at noon. It'll be followed by Belgium and Iran at 3, Uruguay and Cabo Verde at 6. And closing off the action today, New Zealand and Egypt will go at 9. That'll be played in Vancouver. I'm Alain Cavillon.
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6: 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Roger McKnight of Enpro says the price did not change, holding at $1.62.9 a liter. And coming up in 60 seconds, Zach Zettel will get you a check of traffic and weather together on 570 News Radio.
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6: 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Take it away, Zach Zettel.
22: Thanks, Devin. 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Starting in town, it's a sunny Sunday morning and traffic is moving up to speed currently across Kitchener, Waterloo and Cambridge. Then on our area highways, you can expect the same as Highway 85 traffic is moving problem-free heading out to St. Jacobs and Elmira and heading back into Waterloo. And it's the same on Highway 7 as roads are clear in between Guelph and the region. And on Highway 8, traffic is moving smoothly between Cambridge and Kitchener. Now onto the 401. If you're driving eastbound, traffic is moving up to speed from Woodstock through the region and continuing east all the way out to Milton and Mississauga. And if you're headed westbound, you can expect a similar drive as traffic is moving problem-free, leaving Mississauga and heading through Milton and all the way into the region and out to Woodstock. But if you spot traffic problems, call us hands-free at Star 401. 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Now the latest from 570 meteorologist Rob Haswell.
10: A mix of sun and cloud with a slight chance of afternoon showers for our Sunday with a high of 22. During the afternoon, the UV will be in the high range, the very high range, in fact, so please make sure you protect your skin. Slight chance of showers tonight, otherwise partly cloudy, low of 10. Showers more likely on Monday with a high of 20. Again, for our Sunday, a mix of sun and cloud, slight chance of showers, high near 22.
6: And right now, outside our studio, bright sunny skies and 11 degrees. We'll get you another check of traffic and weather together in less than 10 minutes. The Farwell for Hire 50-50 is underway, presented by 570 News Radio and TLC Pet Food. Half the money raised goes to Cystic Fibrosis Canada, but the other half could be yours. 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Currently, the take-home prize is sitting at $50,557. 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If you get your tickets before noon on Friday, June 26th, you'll also have a shot at the latest early bird prize. 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
2: It's 11 degrees with bright sunny skies at the boardwalk in Kitchener. I'm Devin Robertson. Here's what's making news right now. A 12-year-old and a 14-year-old, both from Cambridge, are facing multiple charges following an incident of vehicle theft and a gas station robbery early yesterday morning. And the Cambridge Food Bank is running its Schools Out, Hunger's Not Food and Fun drive to help with the growing need for food assistance in the region. Coming up after sports, we'll get you a check of some of the top stories from the Mike Farwell Show from earlier this week. News time, 7:15. Now time for sports. Here's Alain Gavion.
5: Lots to get to on the pitch. A historic one between Japan and Tunisia in Guadeloupe overnight. Japan with a 4-0 win. A match where they scored their fastest goal ever at the global event. It was also the 1,000th World Cup match in history. Four more contests on tap. Spain and Saudi Arabia will clash in Atlanta at noon. Belgium and Iran go at 3 in Inglewood. Uruguay and Cabo Verde at 6 in Miami. New Zealand and Egypt at 9 in Vancouver. It's a Group G and H kind of day. On the baseball diamond, the Blue Jays with a big comeback win against the Cubs over at Wrigley Field. Kazuma Okamoto with a 3-run homer in the 8th inning. Jays with the 8-6 win. Here's Blue Jays skip John Schneider post-game.
8: It is nice after a tough game yesterday and being down 5-0. Nothing. It's nice. The guys, you know, they're not going to quit. And today was a good win.
5: They try to get the series win today after 2. The game right here on 570 News Radio. Dylan Cease will get the start on the mound. Elsewhere in the bigs, got to highlight this one. The Phillies absolutely crushed Bo Bichette and his New York Mets. 15-3, the final. Kyle Schwarber hit 3 homers. 2 were in the same inning, and Bryce Harper hit for the cycle. In the CBL, Panthers set to host the Bay Cats. That'll go at 2. And final day at the U.S. Open, Wyndham Clark will start the day off at the top of the leaderboard at 7-under. Scottie Scheffler in a tie for 2nd, 6 shots back. They'll tee off around 2 this afternoon as well. From the Sports Center, I'm Alain Cavillon.
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25: I'm Matt Hutchison with some highlights from the Mike Farwell Show this week. The fallout from the April ruling acquitting former Kitchener neurologist Jeffrey Sloka of all 48 sexual assault charges continues to reverberate around the community. Mike had a conversation with Sarah Castleman, the executive director of the Sexual Assault Support Center of Waterloo Region.
26: We know, you know, what outcomes look like in a lot of sexual assault cases, but with this many women, we were still shocked, honestly. So I was in the courtroom that day as the judge read the verdict and women started standing up and walking out of the room, some of them quiet, some of them in tears. As they started kind of leaving, I eventually stood up and walked out with them because I was with them. And the judge said that he found all 48 women to be unreliable, and he said that some were outright lying. And to me, that was like a galvanizing moment in our community.
25: Meantime, with this being Pride Month, local organizations are showing their support for the 2SLGBTQ plus community, and that includes a church in Guelph. Mike spoke to Colleen Laurie, a congressional minister candidate at Dublin Street United Church, who is hosting a judgment-free education session for grandparents and caregivers.
4: It's really for any older adults who want to learn a little bit more about this big thing called the 2SLGBTQIA plus community. So two-spirit, lesbian, gay, bisexual, transgender, intersex, queer, asexual, allies, and the rest. It can be challenging to learn a whole new culture, and that's kind of what's happening here. And a lot of folks are finding their grandkids or maybe their kids are coming out and identifying with one of these things. And they really want to be supportive and caring.
25: It's happening June 24th at Dublin Street United Church in Guelph, and it is free to attend. And finally, while it's not a church, some would call it a cathedral of sorts. The Kitchener Memorial Auditorium turned 75 in May this year. Mike spoke with Ali Sims, the Odds manager, about what the place means to the community.
7: I think the Odd is definitely a cornerstone to the community. It is a memorial, but it's also a meeting place, a gathering place. It's the home of so many. We are so much more than just a hockey town. There's so many events that have taken place there and that continue to take place. And that's kind of the mandate of our team now, is how can we invite more of the community and how can we make it home to more people?
25: This year, an old favorite returns to the Odd Grounds. The Midway at the Odd will be back July 9th to the 12th. 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
22: This update is brought to you by Cottle's Catch Seafood. Starting in town, traffic is moving problem-free across the region. But a note for drivers in Cambridge, Hespler Road is currently blocked off from the Queen Street roundabout to Guelph Avenue. The region says that the area is expected to reopen sometime tomorrow. Then on our area highways, Highway 85 traffic is moving problem-free heading out to St. Jacobs and Elmira and heading back into the region. Then on Highway 7, roads are clear between Guelph and Kitchener. And on Highway 8, you can expect the same, as traffic is moving smoothly between Cambridge and Kitchener. Now on the 401, if you're headed eastbound, traffic is moving up to speed from Woodstock through the region and all the way out to Milton and Mississauga. And if you're on the westbound side, you can expect a similar drive as traffic is moving up to speed, leaving Mississauga, and will stay that way as you continue through Milton and head all the way into the region and out to Woodstock. If you spot traffic problems, call us hands-free at *401. 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Now the latest from 570 meteorologist Rob Haswell.
10: A mix of sun and clouds for our Sunday with just a slight chance of afternoon showers, high near 22. Chance of showers again overnight tonight, but otherwise partly cloudy with a low of 10. Likely to get some more showers going by Monday with a high of 20 to kick off the work week. Once again for our Sunday, a high of 22 degrees.
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20: Why is Mark Carney's government surging in the polls, even with a weak economy, trade uncertainty, and separation talk in the air? On Now You Know with Rob Snow this week, Alex Marlin, a Canadian politics professor at Acadia University, broke down the political mood across the country and why many voters are sticking with the PM.
23: A lot of it has to do with the fact that obviously people are putting a lot of confidence in Mark Carney. They've moved on from Justin Trudeau, and

0: is brought to you by Cohen Hiley.
1: Cohen Hiley.
2: I'm with John Nicholson, a medical malpractice lawyer at Cohen Hiley. John, what are some key elements for a medical malpractice suit?
3: First, people should understand that unfortunate outcomes are realities in life and in medical care. They do not necessarily constitute medical malpractice.
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3: Two key criteria must be proven. 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And second, the plaintiff must prove that the negligence caused the negative outcome, like an injury or death.
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3: Medical negligence can occur in many ways. Misdiagnosis, delayed diagnosis, miscommunication, medication or surgical errors, unnecessary surgery. 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
2: Thank you, John. 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
4: The largest commercial crude oil storage hub in the U.S. in Cushing, Oklahoma, has seen inventory fall 8 weeks in a row, and it now stands at about 20 million barrels. That's critically low. The loss of Persian Gulf crude supply during the Iran war has left global supply chains extremely stretched, with the U.S. stepping in as the seller of last resort to the global oil market. The slump in inventories at Cushing presents an extra challenge, as pulling oil out of tanks when levels fall below 20 million barrels is difficult and expensive. Apple is paying more for its components, so you're going to pay more for its products. Speaking with the Wall Street Journal, Apple CEO Tim Cook says price increases are unavoidable due to the huge increases in the cost of memory and storage chips being passed to Apple from its suppliers. Skyrocketing demand for memory and storage chips from AI companies has pushed up the costs and led to a shortage of supply for other companies, including Apple. As prediction markets took wagers on nearly every possible outcome of the Iran war, one Polymarket account linked to a single blockchain wallet accumulated a large position in YES contracts on a U.S.-Iran peace deal days before news of the tentative agreement surfaced. It stands to win $1.1 million. Bloomberg News Analysis finds the account bought in when the market put the likelihood of a U.S.-Iran peace deal at as little as 6%. The latest instance of a pattern seen throughout the conflict, remarkably well-timed trades just before major policy announcements generating outsized profits. Andrew O'Day, Bloomberg Radio.
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10: Good morning and happy Father's Day. It's Sunday, June 21st. I'm Devin Robertson. Here's what's making news this hour. A 12-year-old and a 14-year-old are facing multiple charges following a vehicle theft and a gas station robbery that happened yesterday morning in Cambridge. Negotiations are set to begin in Switzerland to finalize the Memorandum of Understanding between the U.S. and Iran, but fighting in Lebanon continues to be an issue.
11: Nearly half of Canadian workers have changed travel plans because of work pressures, according to a new poll. That study comes as vacations ramp up for the summer.
10: The need for food assistance is up 9% compared to last year in Cambridge. The Cambridge Food Bank has now launched its Schools Out, Hunger's Not campaign to help tackle that problem.
12: Group G and H have the state.

0: tonight at the FIFA World Cup. The Jays go for the series win against the Cubs this afternoon, and the Bay Cats are in town to visit the Panthers. Sports at 45.
1: 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That means it's time for Rogers Xfinity Internet, traffic and weather together on the ones. Good morning, Zach Zettel.
2: Good morning, Devin. 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Starting in town, traffic is moving problem-free across the region. But a note for drivers in Cambridge, Hespler Road is currently blocked off from the Queen Street roundabout to Guelph Avenue. The region says that that area is expected to reopen sometime tomorrow, but it's recommended that you drive with caution until then. Then, moving on to our area highways, Highway 78 roads are clear heading out to New Hamburg and back into Waterloo. Then on Highway 8, traffic is moving smoothly between Cambridge and Kitchener. And traffic is moving problem-free on Highway 7 heading out to Guelph and back into the region. Now on the 401, if you're headed eastbound, traffic is moving up to speed from Woodstock, continuing through the region and all the way east out to Milton and Mississauga. And on the westbound side, roads are clear leaving Mississauga and will stay that way as you head through Milton and continue into the region and out to Woodstock. If you spot traffic problems, call us hands-free at *401. 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Now, the latest from 570 meteorologist Rob Haswell.
3: Lots of sun early, then a few more clouds this afternoon, and just a very slight chance of showers, high near 22. Slight chance of showers tonight, otherwise partly cloudy, low of 10. Mainly cloudy on Monday with showers likely and a high of 20. A mix of sun and cloud returns on Tuesday. Again, for our Sunday, just a slight chance of showers, otherwise quite a bit of sunshine, and a high near 22 degrees.
1: And right now outside our studio, bright sunny skies and 11 degrees. We'll get you another check of traffic and weather together in less than 10 minutes. 570 News Time, 7:33. Multiple charges have been placed on a pair of youth from Cambridge following a hectic morning yesterday. That started around 5 a.m. at a gas station on Jameson Parkway when police received reports of a robbery by two masked individuals who stole merchandise and fled the scene in a black Mercedes. Then around an hour later, reports came in of a vehicle driving erratically in a parking lot near Glenview Avenue and McKay Street before it went into a field and struck a concrete median. Two suspects fled the Mercedes on foot before police located them shortly after 7 near Champlain Boulevard and Elgin Street South. Police did determine that the Mercedes had been stolen and placed both suspects under arrest, a 12-year-old and a 14-year-old, both from Cambridge. The pair are each facing 4 charges. For possession of property obtained by crime over $5,000, theft under $5,000, disguised with intent, and motor vehicle theft. In addition to that, the 14-year-old is also charged with dangerous operation of a vehicle, and the 12-year-old has been charged with failure to comply with a release order. Regional police continue to investigate the incident and ask anyone with information to reach out. 570 News Time, 7:34. Negotiations in Switzerland are about to begin, aiming to finalize the recently signed Memorandum of Understanding to end the war in Iran. But as ABC's Allison Kosick reports, it's overshadowed by recent fighting in Lebanon.
4: The new U.S.-Iran agreement is facing a major test before the next round of talks even begin. Iran is keeping the Strait of Hormuz closed, despite a Memorandum of Understanding that calls for the critical waterway to reopen. That agreement, signed by President Trump and Iran's president, gives both sides 60 days to reach a final deal. Vice President J.D. Vance is in Switzerland alongside President Trump's envoys, Steve Witkoff and Jared Kushner, for the next round of talks. Allison Kosick, ABC News, New York.
1: And nearly half of Canadian workers have changed travel plans because of work pressures, according to a new poll. The study comes as vacations ramp up for the summer. 570's Shelley Summers has more.
5: KG Lee is CEO of Employment Hero Canada, whose survey was administered by Angus Reid. He says the poll is showing that the challenge is, even when the policy and intent are there, employees may still feel pressure to stay visible or connected or work ahead before they take time off. The survey found that 63% of full-time employed Canadians with access to paid time off say their workplace encourages employees to fully disconnect while on vacation. But at the same time, many employees feel pressure around taking time off. In fact, the survey found that nearly half of full-time employed Canadians with access to paid time off have delayed, shortened, or even changed their vacation plans because of workload or workplace pressures. The findings also pointing to a time off but not logged off reality for many Canadian workers, with nearly half saying they check their work communications like email, Teams, or texts at least sometime during their vacation. I'm Shelley Summers.
1: As the cost of living continues to grow, more families are relying on school meal and snack programs to help ease the burden. With summer almost here, the Cambridge Food Bank is launching its Schools Out, Hunger's Not Food and Fun Drive. Already, the first 5 months of the year has seen a 9% increase in the number of children the Cambridge Food Bank supported. Money raised will not only go to food assistance programs, it will also help support the food bank's summertime youth programming. You can learn more about the Cambridge Food Bank's programs and how to donate by visiting cambridgefoodbank.org. And celebrating and honoring First Nations, Inuit, and the Métis people of Canada, today is Indigenous Peoples Day. Originally declared in 1996 as National Aboriginal Day, the 25th anniversary aims to share and recognize the traditions, cultures, and contributions of Indigenous peoples. There are events planned all across Canada, including here in the region. The KW Multicultural Festival will be held in Victoria Park today from noon through until 6. In Ottawa, Louise Arbour, the Governor General and Commander-in-Chief of Canada, will speak at a ceremony today hosted by the Aboriginal Veterans Otoctin. And it's the time of year where caps and gowns are coming out for spring convocation ceremonies. One such celebration was held at Wilfrid Laurier University's Waterloo campus Friday morning. To add to the excitement, multi-Juno Award-winning R&B singer Julie Black delivered a convocation address to graduates.
6: Today is not the finish line. It's a mile marker. And as Golden Hawks, we don't spend our lives staring at the ground. Because we're not seagulls, okay? We lift our eyes to what's possible. We rise above the obstacles. We trust the journey, even when we cannot see the destination.
1: Black was also presented with an honorary Doctor of Music degree from the university. And a midnight game marking a milestone for FIFA and kicking off another four games today. 570's Alain Cavillon joins us with your Sunday FIFA rundown.
7: This is the kind of event where there's a chance for history to be made at any moment. No shortage of that overnight while you were either snoozing or boozing. Japan and Tunisia went head-to-head. Tunisia needed a win to stay alive in Group F. 1,000th ever World Cup match, by the way. Japan had four markers, one of which happened to be their fastest goal they've ever scored at the global event. 4-0 the final in favor of Japan. Intense matches on the go today. Group G and H on the pitch. Both groups wide open, by the way. Every country stuck at one point apiece. Something's got to give today, right? Spain and Saudi Arabia kicking things off at noon. It'll be followed by Belgium and Iran at 3. Uruguay and Cabo Verde at 6. And in Vancouver at 9 o'clock, it'll be New Zealand against Egypt. I'm Alain Cavillon.
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1: 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Roger McKnight of Enpro says the price did not change at midnight, holding at $1.62.9 a liter at most stations. And coming up in 60 seconds, a check of traffic and weather together on 570 News Radio.
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1: 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Traffic and weather together on the ones. Take it away, Zach Zettel.
2: Thanks, Devin. 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Starting in town in Cambridge, Hespler Road is currently blocked off for ongoing roadwork from the Queen Street roundabout to Guelph Avenue. Maple Grove Road is also blocked off from Hespler Road to Beaverdale Road, and Fisher Mills Road is blocked off from Hespler Road to Scott Road. The region says that that area is expected to reopen sometime tomorrow, but until then, it's recommended that you avoid that area. Then on our area highways, Highway 78 roads are clear heading out to New Hamburg and back into Waterloo. Then on Highway 8, traffic is moving smoothly between Cambridge and Kitchener. Then on the 401, if you're headed eastbound, traffic is moving smoothly from Woodstock, continuing through the region and all the way out to Milton and Mississauga. On the westbound side, you should expect a similar drive. Roads are clear leaving Mississauga and will stay that way continuing west all the way through Milton into the region and out to Woodstock. But if you spot traffic problems, call us hands-free at *401. 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Now the latest from 570 meteorologist Rob Haswell.
3: Lots of sunshine to get our day started with a few more clouds this afternoon and then a slight chance of showers late in the day. High near 22. UV will be in the very high range during those sunshiny hours, so make sure you protect your skin. Chance of showers tonight, although very slight, otherwise partly cloudy, low of around 10 degrees. 20 with showers likely on Monday. Again today, our high, 22 degrees.
1: Right now outside our studio, sunny skies and 11 degrees. 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Half the money raised goes to Cystic Fibrosis Canada. The other half, though, could be yours. You can get your tickets now to have a chance to win the grand prize draw set for June 30th. Currently, the take-home prize is sitting at $50,557. Mike Farwell wants to see it raised to $60,000, though, and if that does happen, he'll turn up the heat by taking part in a Hot Ones Hot Wing Challenge on his show. If you get your tickets before noon on Friday, June 26th, you'll also have a shot at the latest early bird prize. That's $2,500 cash, courtesy of TLC Pet Food. 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And coming up in just 60 seconds, check a sports and headlines, 570 News Time, 744.
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1: It's 11 degrees with bright sunny skies at the boardwalk in Kitchener. I'm Devin Robertson. Here's what's making news right now. A pair of youth from Cambridge were arrested early Saturday morning following a vehicle theft and gas station robbery. That pair just 12 and 14 years old. And with the growing need for food assistance impacting the region, the Cambridge Food Bank has officially launched its Schools Out, Hunger's Not Food and Fun Drive. Coming up after sports, a look back at some of the top stories from the Mike Farwell Show from earlier this week. Five 70 News Time, 7:45. Now time for sports. Here's Alain Cavillon.
0: Should be in for a wild one today at the FIFA World Cup. While you were sleeping, though, Japan and Tunisia went head-to-head. Japan with a big 4-0 win. It was a historic match overall. 1,000th match of the global event, and Japan scored their fastest goal ever in tournament history. It's a Group G and H kind of day, and both groups are wide open. Every country with a point in the standings. Spain and Saudi Arabia will hit the pitch at noon. Belgium and Iran will follow up at 3. Uruguay gets Cabo Verde at 6. New Zealand and Egypt close things out at 9 in Vancouver. Blue Jays with a comeback win against the Cubs thanks to this.
4: And this one is high in the air to left. Happ is going back. It is gone!
0: Three-run shot from Kazuma Okamoto in the eighth inning. The Jays went up 8-6 and held on for the win. They go for the Series W at 220. All the action right here on 570 News Radio. Elsewhere in the show, the Phillies destroyed the Mets 15-3. Kyle Schwarber and Bryce Harper put on a show. Harper hit for the cycle, and Schwarber went yard three times, twice in the same inning. In the CBL Battle of the Cats, the Bay Cats are in town paying the Panthers a visit. They'll go at 2. And happening around the same time, final round of the U.S. Open set to go. Wyndham Clark is at the top of the leaderboard at 7-under to start the day. Scottie Scheffler, 6 shots back in a tie for second. From the Sports Center, I'm Alain Cavillon.
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8: I'm Matt Hutchison with some highlights from the Mike Farwell Show this week. The fallout from the April ruling acquitting former Kitchener neurologist Jeffrey Sloka of all 48 sexual assault charges continues to reverberate around the community. Mike had a conversation with Sarah Castleman, the executive director of the Sexual Assault Support Center of Waterloo Region.
9: We know, you know, what outcomes look like in a lot of sexual assault cases, but with this many women, we were still shocked, honestly. So I was in the courtroom that day. As the judge read the verdict and women started standing up and walking out of the room, some of them quiet, some of them in tears, as they started kind of leaving, I eventually stood up and walked out with them because I was with them. And the judge said that he found all 48 women to be unreliable, and he said that some were outright lying. And to me, that was like a galvanizing moment in our community.
8: Meantime, with this being Pride Month, local organizations are showing their support for the 2SLGBTQ+ community, and that includes a church in Guelph. Mike spoke to Colleen Laurie, a congressional minister candidate at Dublin Street United Church, who is hosting a judgment-free education session for grandparents and caregivers.
25: It's really for any older adults who want to learn a little bit more about this big thing called the 2SLGBTQIA+ community. So two-spirit, lesbian, gay, bisexual, transgender, intersex, queer, asexual, allies, and the rest. It can be challenging to learn a whole new culture, and that's kind of what's happening here. And a lot of folks are finding their grandkids or maybe their kids are coming out and identifying with one of these things. And they really want to be supportive and caring.
8: It's happening June 24th at Dublin Street United Church in Guelph, and it is free to attend. And finally, while it's not a church, some would call it a cathedral of sorts, the Kitchener Memorial Auditorium turned 75 in May this year. Mike spoke with Ali Sims, the Odd's manager, about what the place means to the community.
10: I think the Odd is definitely a cornerstone to the community. It is a memorial, but it's also a meeting place, a gathering place. It's the home of so many. We are so much more than just a hockey town. There's so many events that have taken place there and that continue to take place. And that's kind of the mandate of our team now, is how can we invite more of the community and how can we make it home to more people?
8: This year, an old favorite returns to the Odd Grounds. The Midway at the Odd will be back July 9th to the 12th. Mark your calendar. 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
2: This update is brought to you by Kitchener Utilities. Starting in town, it's a bright and sunny Sunday morning, and in Cambridge, Hespler Road is currently blocked off for ongoing road work from the Queen Street roundabout to Guelph Avenue. Maple Road is also blocked off from Hespler Road to Beaverdale, and Fisher Mills Road is blocked off from Hespler Road to Scott Road. The region says that that area is expected to reopen sometime tomorrow, but until then, it's recommended that you avoid that area. Now on the 401, if you're headed eastbound, traffic is moving up to speed from Woodstock through the region and continuing east all the way out to Milton and Mississauga. And on the westbound side, roads are clear leaving Mississauga, driving through Milton and heading all the way into the region and out to Woodstock. If you spot traffic problems, call us hands-free at Star 401. 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Now, the latest from 570 meteorologist Rob Haswell.
3: Lots of sunshine to start, then a bit more in the way of cloud cover this afternoon, and a slight chance of afternoon and evening showers, high near 22. Partly cloudy overnight tonight, low of 10. Again, that slight chance of showers. Much better chance of showers on Monday with a high of around 20. Mix of sun and cloud Tuesday and 22. Once again, for today, a mix of sun and cloud, slight chance of showers, high near 22 degrees.
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16: Why is Mark Carney's government surging in the polls, even with a weak economy, trade uncertainty, and separation talk in the air? 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
24: I'm Chris McCusker. A new study shows single Canadians are bearing the brunt of the rising cost of groceries. And it turns out that's the most common type of household in this country. This is more evidence of something known as the singles tax. And the finding emerged in a survey from Interac, where Lauren Mostowick is the head of corporate affairs.
28: As a person who feels like they're paying that singles tax, this is what Canadians are telling us. Single Canadians don't have the ability to often buy just the ingredients that they need for their meals. So they're spending more there immediately. And then they also don't have the opportunity to buy in bulk savings that shared households find. 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It's about $80 a week per person on groceries if you're in a shared household, and about $102 if you're on your own.
24: So how do you combat this?
28: Maybe the first thing that everyone should do is take a deep breath because you're not alone. 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Half of couples told us that they do get into those arguments because one person wants to stick to the list and the other one wants to make impulse buys. And funnily enough, Canadians who were previously in a relationship and are now single say that despite the fact that their groceries are more expensive, they're actually relieved that they get to make their grocery decisions on their own.
24: Lauren Mostowick is with Interac. And with your weekend business report, I'm Chris McCusker.
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0: Good morning. It's Sunday, June 21st. Happy Father's Day. I'm Devin Robertson. Here's what's making news this hour. Four charges, including vehicle theft and theft under $5,000, have been placed on a pair of youth from Cambridge, one of whom just 12 years old. Negotiations between the U.S. and Iran are taking place in Switzerland as fighting in Lebanon threatens the ceasefire.
1: A new poll says Canadians are ditching travel plans because of work pressures.
0: The Cambridge Food Bank is looking for help with the ever-growing need for food assistance in the region and have kicked off their Schools Out, Hunger's Not campaign.
2: Another fun one on tap at the FIFA World Cup. The Jays go for the series dub against the Cubs, and it's the final round of the U.S. Open. Sports at 15.
0: 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Traffic and weather together on the ones. Here's Zach Settle.
3: Thanks, Devin. 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Starting in town, it's a bright and sunny Sunday morning, and traffic is moving up to speed across the region. And on our area highways, you can expect the same. Highway 78 traffic is moving problem-free between New Hamburg and Kitchener. And on Highway 7, traffic is moving without issue between Guelph and Kitchener. Then on Highway 85, roads are clear heading out to St. Jacobs and further out to Elmira, as well as driving back into Waterloo. Now on the 401, if you're headed eastbound, traffic is moving up to speed from Woodstock through the Regent and continues east all the way out to Milton and Mississauga. And if you're headed eastbound or westbound, pardon me, you can expect a similar drive as roads are clear leaving Mississauga and will stay that way all the way through Milton, the Regent, and out to Woodstock. But if you spot traffic problems, call us hands-free at *401. 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Now, the latest from 570 meteorologist Rob Haswell.
4: A mix of sun and cloud for day one of summer as the summer solstice occurred early today. There is a slight chance of an afternoon shower, high near 22. UV is in the very high range, so protect your skin. Chance of showers overnight tonight, low of around 10 degrees, 20 on Monday with a chance of showers once again. For our Sunday, we're looking at a high of 22 degrees.
0: And right now outside our studio, bright sunny skies, slowly warming up, and now at 15 degrees. We'll get you another check of traffic and weather together in less than 10 minutes. 570 News Time, 8:03. Theft under $5,000, disguised with intent, motor vehicle theft, and possession of property obtained by crime over $5,000. Those are four charges facing a 12-year-old and a 14-year-old from Cambridge following a hectic Saturday morning. Reports first came in of a robbery at a gas station on Jamison Parkway in Cambridge, where two masked individuals stole merchandise before fleeing in a black Mercedes. That was shortly after 5 a.m. Then after 6, police received reports of a suspicious vehicle near Glenview Avenue and McKay Street doing donuts in a parking lot and driving erratically. That vehicle ultimately struck a concrete median in a field and was abandoned by the two suspects on foot, who were located an hour later in the area of Champlain Boulevard and Elgin Street South. An investigation found that Mercedes had been stolen, and both the 12-year-old and 14-year-old were placed under arrest. The 12-year-old is also facing charges for failure to comply with a release order. The 14-year-old is also charged with dangerous operation of a vehicle. Regional police continue to investigate the incident and ask anyone who has information on it to contact them or Crime Stoppers. 570 News Time, 8:04. U.S. and Iranian negotiators are descending on Switzerland to kick off the next phase of high-stakes peace talks. That includes U.S. Vice President J.D. Vance. CNN's Nick Robertson is in Lucerne with the latest.
5: J.D. Vance says they want to get to the major sticking points, and I think this is going to be a real test of whether they can begin to work through that 14-point memorandum of understanding. It's taking place behind high security up in the mountains in that hotel, Bergenstock, over my shoulder there. This is the first time that J.D. Vance will have met with his Iranian counterpart, the head of their negotiating team, Mohammad Ghalibaf. And this is happening. Well, first time they've met in 2 months. The last time they met was back in Islamabad when the talks didn't work out. It's taken 2 months since then to get this memorandum of understanding. It's all been done through the Pakistani and Qatari mediators.
0: These talks come as Tehran is accusing Israel of violating a ceasefire in Lebanon after a new round of deadly strikes. That led to Iran claiming to close the Strait of Hormuz days after signing the agreement with the U.S. A new poll in Canada says Canadians are ditching travel plans because of work pressures. 570 Shelley Summers has more.
1: The survey from Employment Hero conducted by Angus Reid says while many employers are encouraging employees to disconnect, the challenging job market is making it difficult for employees to actually unplug and recharge. The survey found that 63% of full-time employed Canadians with access to paid time off say their workplace encourages employees to fully disconnect while on vacation, but at the same time, many employees continue to feel pressure around taking time off. In fact, that survey found nearly half of full-time employed Canadians with access to paid time off have delayed, shortened, or even changed vacation plans because of workloads or workplace pressures. The findings also point to a time off but not logged off reality for many Canadian workers. Nearly half say they check work communications like email, Teams, or texts at least sometime while on vacation, while one-third say they work during their time off. I'm Shelley Summers.
0: The Cambridge Food Bank says summer can be especially challenging for struggling families who generally rely on meal and snack programs in school. To help ease the burden, the Cambridge Food Bank has launched its Schools Out Hunger's Not Food and Fun Drive. Money raised will support the food bank's youth programming along with food assistance programs. During the first 5 months of this year, demand for food bank services in Cambridge was up 9% over last year. Find out how to donate or help at cambridgefoodbank.org. A big honor for a Juno Award-winning R&B singer. Julie Black was presented with an honorary degree at Wilfrid Laurier's University Waterloo campus on Friday.
6: Julie Black Valentine, by virtue of the authority vested in me as chancellor, I admit you to the degree of Doctor of Music honoris causa. Here we go.
0: Black also delivered a convocation address and special performance to the hundreds of university graduates. And lots of football to be played today in the World Cup, with one match already in the books for Day 11. 570's Alain Cavillon has the latest from the pitch.
7: Nail-biters across the board today. There was one match in Guadeloupe, though, while you were humming lullabies or grabbing extra pub fries. Tunisia and Japan went at it in what was the 1,000th World Cup match. Big one for both countries. Japan looking to keep pace in the standings. Tunisia needed a win to keep their tournament alive. Japan went on to score four markers. The first one, their fastest goal they've ever scored in a tournament. 4-0 the final for Japan. The competition wide open today. It's Group G and H on the pitch. Every country deadlocked at a point apiece. Spain and Saudi Arabia will lead things off at noon in Atlanta. Belgium and Iran go at 3 in California. Uruguay and Cabo Verde at 6 in Miami. And then over in Van City, a heavyweight tilt between New Zealand and Egypt going down at 9. I'm Ali Kevion.
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0: 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Roger McKnight of Enpro says the price did not change at midnight, staying at $1.62.9 a liter. And coming up in just 60 seconds, Zach Zettel will get you a check of traffic and weather together on 570 News Radio.
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0: 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Traffic and weather together on the ones. Take it away, Zach Zettel.
3: 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Starting in town, there are just some delays in Waterloo at the Columbia Street West and Hagee Boulevard intersection and along Herb Street West from the University Avenue West intersection to the West Mount Road South intersection. Then moving on to our area highways, traffic is moving well across the region currently. Highway 7 traffic is moving problem-free between Guelph and Kitchener, and on Highway 85, roads are clear heading out to St. Jacobs and further out to Elmira, as well as heading back into Waterloo. Then on to the 401, if you're driving eastbound, traffic is moving up to speed from Woodstock through the region and will stay that way as you continue east out to Milton and into Mississauga. And on the westbound side, you should expect a similar drive. Roads are clear as you leave Mississauga and continue through Milton and will stay that way as you head into the region and out to Woodstock. But if you spot traffic problems, call us hands-free at *401. 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Now, the latest from 570 meteorologist Rob Haswell.
4: A mix of sun and cloud with a slight chance of afternoon showers for our Sunday with a high of 22. During the afternoon, the UV will be in the high range, the very high range, in fact, so please make sure you protect your skin. Slight chance of showers tonight, otherwise partly cloudy, low of 10. Showers more likely on Monday with a high of 20. Again, for our Sunday, a mix of sun and cloud, slight chance of showers, high near 22.
0: And right now, outside our studio, bright sunny skies, 15 degrees. The Farwell for Hire 50-50 is underway, presented by 570 News Radio and TLC Pet Food. Half the money raised goes to Cystic Fibrosis Canada, but the other half could be yours. You can get your tickets now to have a chance to win the grand prize draw set for June 30th. Currently, the take-home prize is sitting at $50,557. Mike Farwell wants to see that rise to $60,000, and if that does happen, he'll be turning up the heat by taking part in a Hot Ones Hot Wing Challenge on his show. You can get your tickets before noon on Friday, June 26th. You'll also be entered at a shot for the latest Early Bird Prize, which is $2,500 cash, courtesy of TLC Pet Food. The website to visit is cf5050.ca. And coming up in 60 seconds, a check of sports and headlines, 570 News Time, 8:14.
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0: It's 15 degrees and sunny at the boardwalk in Kitchener. I'm Devin Robertson. Here's what's making news right now. A vehicle theft and a gas station robbery in Cambridge early Saturday morning has seen multiple charges placed against a 12-year-old and a 14-year-old. And the Cambridge Food Bank is running its Schools Out Hunger Is Not campaign to help ease the growing need for food assistance in the region. Coming up after sports, a check back at some of the top stories from the Mike Farwell Show from last week. Five 70 News time, 8:15. Now time for sports. Here's Alain Cavillon.
7: Lots to get to on the pitch. A historic one between Japan and Tunisia in Guadeloupe overnight. Japan with a 4-0 win. A match where they scored their fastest goal ever at the global event. It was also the 1,000th World Cup match in history. Four more contests on tap. Spain and Saudi Arabia will clash in Atlanta at noon. Belgium and Iran go at 3 in Inglewood. Uruguay and Cabo Verde at 6 in Miami. New Zealand and Egypt at 9 in Vancouver. It's a Group G and H kind of day. On the baseball diamond, the Blue Jays with a big comeback win against the Cubs over at Wrigley Field. Kazuma Okamoto with a 3-run homer in the 8th inning. Jays with the 8-6 win. Here's Blue Jays skip John Schneider post-game.
18: It is nice after a tough game yesterday and being down 5-0. And it's nice the guys, you know, they're not going to quit. And today was a good win.
7: They try to get the series win today after two. The game right here on 570 News Radio. Dylan Cease will get the start on the mound. Elsewhere in the bigs, got to highlight this one. The Phillies absolutely crushed Bo Bichette and his New York Mets. 15-3 the final. Kyle Schwarber hit 3 homers. 2 were in the same inning, and Bryce Harper hit for the cycle. In the CBL, Panthers set to host the Bay Cats. That'll go at 2. And final day at the U.S. Open, Wyndham Clark will start the day off at the top of the leaderboard at 7-under. Scottie Scheffler in a tie for second, 6 shots back. They'll tee off around 2 this afternoon as well. From the Sports Center, I'm Alain Cavillon.
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21: I'm Matt Hutchison with some highlights from the Mike Farwell Show this week. The fallout from the April ruling acquitting former Kitchener neurologist Jeffrey Sloka of all 48 sexual assault charges continues to reverberate around the community. Mike had a conversation with Sarah Castleman, the executive director of the Sexual Assault Support Center of Waterloo Region.
22: We know, you know, what outcomes look like in a lot of sexual assault cases, but with this many women, we were still shocked, honestly. So I was in the courtroom that day. As the judge read the verdict and women started standing up and walking out of the room, some of them quiet, some of them in tears, as they started kind of leaving, I eventually stood up and walked out with them because I was with them. And the judge said that he found all 48 women to be unreliable, and he said that some were outright lying. And to me, that was like a galvanizing moment in our community.
21: Meantime, with this being Pride Month, local organizations are showing their support for the 2SLGBTQ plus community, and that includes a church in Guelph. Mike spoke to Colleen Laurie, a congressional minister candidate at Dublin Street United Church, who is hosting a judgment-free education session for grandparents and caregivers.
1: It's really for any older adults who want to learn a little bit more about this big thing called the 2SLGBTQIA plus community. So two-spirit, lesbian, gay, bisexual, transgender, intersex, queer, asexual, allies, and the rest. It can be challenging to learn a whole new culture, and that's kind of what's happening here. And a lot of folks are finding their grandkids or maybe their kids are coming out and identifying with one of these things. And they really want to be supportive and caring.
21: It's happening June 24th at Dublin Street United Church in Guelph, and it is free to attend. And finally, while it's not a church, some would call it a cathedral of sorts. The Kitchener Memorial Auditorium turned 75 in May this year. Mike spoke with Ali Sims, the Odds manager, about what the place means to the community.
2: I think the Odd is definitely a cornerstone to the community. It is a memorial, but it's also a meeting place, a gathering place. It's the home of so many. We are so much more than just a hockey town. There's so many events that have taken place there and that continue to take place. And that's kind of the mandate of our team now, is how can we invite more of the community and how can we make it home to more people?
21: This year, an old favorite returns to the Odd Grounds. The Midway at the Odd will be back July 9th to the 12th. Mark your calendar. More segments can be found online at kitchener.citynews.ca, and the Mike Farwell Show can be heard weekdays from 9 a.m. to 1 p.m. here on 570 News Radio.
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3: This update is brought to you by Cottle's Catch Seafood. Starting in town, there are just some delays in Waterloo currently at the Columbia Street West and Haggie Boulevard intersection and along Herb Street West from the University Avenue West intersection to the Westmount Road South intersection. So you should expect just some minor delays if you're in either of those areas. Then on our area highways, traffic is moving smoothly across the region. Highway 7 traffic is moving problem-free between Guelph and Kitchener. Now on the 401 on the westbound side, traffic is moving problem-free heading out of Mississauga and into Milton, with roads staying clear all the way west into the region and out to Woodstock. And on the eastbound side, roads are the same. Traffic is moving up to speed, heading out of Woodstock, through the region, and staying east into Milton and Mississauga. If you spot traffic problems, call us hands-free at *401. 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Now, the latest from 570 meteorologist Rob Haswell.
4: A mix of sun and clouds for our Sunday with just a slight chance of afternoon showers, high near 22. Chance of showers again overnight tonight, but otherwise partly cloudy with a low of 10. Likely to get some more showers going by Monday with a high of 20 to kick off the work week. Once again, for our Sunday, a high of 22 degrees.
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11: Why is Mark Carney's government surging in the polls, even with a weak economy, trade uncertainty, and separation talk in the air? On Now You Know with Rob Snow this week, Alex Marlin, a Canadian politics professor at Acadia University, broke down the political mood across the country and why many voters are sticking with the PM.
12: 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They've moved on from Justin Trudeau, and they're seeing it truly as a new government because his policies are so much different than Trudeau's. 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They are worried about him. So that ideologically, there's just not a fit.
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6: I'm Mike Uppel. The new chairman of the U.S. Federal Reserve wasted no time setting the tone as Kevin Warsh chaired his first meeting of American policymakers this past week, while his predecessor, Jay Powell, was criticized consistently by U.S. President Donald Trump for not cutting interest rates. Warsh sounded more hawkish on policy than perhaps expected, saying the central bank will focus on its mandate.
7: We recognize that inflation has been running well ahead of the Fed's long-stated inflation goal of 2%. That's been going on for more than 5 years. Persistently high prices are a burden for the American people. But the recent past need not be prologue.
6: BMO senior economist Shelley Koshick.
8: He certainly talked a lot more about price stability than maximum employment, which is, of course, the other side of the dual mandate and would have been one of the arguments for lowering interest rates until, of course, we got the last few months of data, which suggests that the labor market may not be as weak as previously thought.
6: The new Fed chair also made a number of comments about how he's going to review the operations of the U.S. Central Bank.
7: I'm appointing a task force in each of 5 areas. You'll hear quite a bit more about these task forces. That'll be taken up by the task force. We've got a task force for that.
6: Those task forces will focus on communication with the markets, the Fed's balance sheet, and productivity and inflation.
8: Kind of a sign that, you know, he is trying to make a mark. He's not trying to waste any time. He has already said that he wants to overhaul how the Fed operates, and I think he's making that his top priority.
6: As BMO senior economist Shelley Koshick. And with your weekend business report, I'm Mike Uppel.
9: Hey, it's Denise Andriecci from 680 News Radio. 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
14: Good morning and happy Father's Day. It's Sunday, June 21st. I'm Devin Robertson. Here's what's making news this hour. Regional police have arrested a pair of youths from Cambridge, aged 12 and 14, following a vehicle theft and a robbery at a gas station yesterday morning. Iran is accusing Israel of violating a ceasefire in Lebanon. This is negotiators meet in Switzerland to finalize the Memorandum of Understanding.
15: Nearly half of Canadian workers have changed travel plans because of work pressures, according to a new poll. That study comes as vacations ramp up for the summer.
14: With the growing need for food assistance in the region, the Cambridge Food Bank has launched its Schools Out, Hunger Is Not campaign.
16: Group G and H have the stage at the FIFA World Cup. The Jays go for the series win against the Cubs this afternoon, and the BayCats are in town to visit the Panthers. Sports at 45.
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0: Ones. Good morning, Zach Zettel.
1: Good morning, Devin. This update is brought to you by Dial a Tire. Starting in town in Cambridge, Hespler Road is currently blocked off for ongoing road work from the Queen Street roundabout to Guelph Avenue. Maple Road is also blocked off from Hespler Road to Beaverdale Road, and Fisher Mills Road is blocked off from Hespler Road to Scott Road. The region says that that area is expected to reopen sometime tomorrow, but until then, it's recommended that you avoid that area. Then moving on to our area highways, traffic is moving up to speed across the region. Highway 8 traffic is moving incident-free in between Cambridge and Kitchener, and on Highway 85, roads are clear heading out to St. Jacobs and further out to Elmira, as well as driving back into Waterloo. Then on the 401 on the westbound side, traffic is moving problem-free heading out of Mississauga and into Milton, with roads staying clear all the way west into the region and out to Woodstock. On the eastbound side, you can expect similar conditions. Traffic is moving up to speed heading out of Woodstock through the region and staying east into Milton and Mississauga. If you spot traffic problems, call us hands-free at *401. 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Now, the latest from 570, meteorologist Rob Haswell.
2: Lots of sun early, then a few more clouds this afternoon, and just a very slight chance of showers, high near 22. Slight chance of showers tonight, otherwise partly cloudy, low of 10. Mainly cloudy on Monday with showers likely and a high of 20. A mix of sun and cloud returns on Tuesday. Again, for our Sunday, just a slight chance of showers, otherwise quite a bit of sunshine, and a high near 22 degrees.
0: And right now, outside our studio, sunny skies, 15 degrees. We'll get you another check of traffic and weather together in less than 10 minutes. 570 News Time, 8:33. A 12-year-old and a 14-year-old, both from Cambridge, are facing charges following a stolen vehicle investigation. Shortly after 5 a.m. yesterday morning, police received reports of a theft at a gas station on Jameson Parkway when two masked individuals stole merchandise before fleeing in a black Mercedes. Just over an hour later, reports came in of a suspicious vehicle near Glenview Avenue and McKay Street doing donuts in a parking lot and driving in a dangerous manner. That vehicle struck a concrete median in a field, and both the driver and passenger fled the scene on foot. An investigation determined that the Mercedes had been stolen. Both suspects were found a short time later near Champlain Boulevard and Elgin Street South and were arrested. Both the 12-year-old and 14-year-old are facing charges, including motor vehicle theft, theft under $5,000, disguise with intent, and possession of property obtained by crime over $5,000. In addition, the 12-year-old is being charged with failure to comply with a release order. The 14-year-old is also charged with dangerous operation of a vehicle. An investigation is still ongoing. Regional police ask anyone with information to contact them. And a U.S. and Iranian delegation are in Switzerland today after a 60-day negotiating window was agreed upon to finalize a peace deal. Officials from Pakistan and Qatar are set to mediate. But it comes as Tehran is accusing Israel of violating a ceasefire in Lebanon after a new round of deadly strikes. CNN's Nick Robertson is in Lucerne with the latest.
3: Both sides genuinely believed that when the signatures went down by the Iranian president and President Trump late Wednesday night, that at least this was sort of locked in and they could get down the road to that really thorny issue that President Trump wants to make sure that Iran is not going to have a nuclear weapon, that the highly enriched uranium is diluted, that all of that is controlled. But of course, Lebanon is the number one point on the first clause in that memorandum of understanding. And Iran is saying very simply, President Trump, if there isn't a ceasefire in Lebanon, how can we know that you can push through and give guarantees for the rest of the memorandum of understanding? And to that point, they're saying one of the things we guaranteed was opening the Strait of Hormuz. Well, we are taking that away.
0: Secretary of State Mark Rubio has been trying to tamp down on the escalating tensions between Israel and Hezbollah in Lebanon. And nearly half of Canadian workers have changed travel plans because of work pressures, according to one new poll. The study comes as vacations ramp up for the summer. 570's Shelley Summers has more.
4: KG Lee is CEO of Employment Hero Canada, whose survey was administered by Angus Reid. He says the poll is showing that the challenge is, even when the policy and intent are there, employees may still feel pressure to stay visible or connected or work ahead before they take time off. The survey found that 63% of full-time employed Canadians with access to paid time off say their workplace encourages employees to fully disconnect while on vacation. But at the same time, many employees feel pressure around taking time off. In fact, the survey found that nearly half of full-time employed Canadians with access to paid time off have delayed, shortened, or even changed their vacation plans because of workload or workplace pressures. The findings also pointing to a time off but not logged off reality for many Canadian workers, with nearly half saying they check their work communications like email, Teams, or texts at least sometime during their vacation. I'm Shelley Summers.
0: The Cambridge Food Bank is launching its Summer Food and Fund Drive. The School's Out, Hunger is Not campaign aims to help support families who rely on school programs and need alternative assistance over the summer months. According to the food bank, during the first 5 months of this year, it supported 2,747 children. That's a 9% increase compared to last year. The Cambridge Food Bank is encouraging the community to get involved by hosting a food drive or spreading awareness about the campaign. Monetary donations can be made online, and you can visit cambridgefoodbank.org to find more ways to help. Today is the 30th National Indigenous Peoples Day in Canada. There are events being held across the region, including the KW Multicultural Festival today in Victoria Park. Jason White with Canadian Press has more on the significance of the day.
5: The day is meant to honor the culture, histories, and contributions of First Nations, Inuit, and Métis people. It coincides with the summer solstice, the longest day of the year, and holds deep cultural significance for many Indigenous groups. Prime Minister Mark Carney is expected to be in Nanaimo, B.C., to visit an exhibit on Indigenous culture at the Nanaimo Museum, while Governor General Louise Arbour will take part in a ceremony in Ottawa. Jason White, The Canadian Press.
0: And day 11 of the FIFA World Cup is here. Already one game in the books in Monterey. 570's Alain Cavillon joins us with the latest.
6: While most of us were getting some shut-eye, others were on the pitch for a pretty big FIFA World Cup match. Japan and Tunisia went head-to-head in Guadeloupe. Group F action, also the 1,000th World Cup match. Japan recorded their fastest goal ever at the global event and then went on to find the back of the goal three more times to take a decisive 4-0 win. That officially eliminates Tunisia from the tournament. Group G and H in the spotlight today, and this is where it gets really interesting. Every country in both groups deadlocked at a point apiece. Literally anyone's for the taking. Spain, Saudi Arabia kick things off at noon. It'll be followed by Belgium and Iran at 3, Uruguay and Cabo Verde at 6, and closing off the action today, New Zealand and Egypt will go at 9. That'll be played in Vancouver. I'm Alain Cavillon.
0: And coming up in 60 seconds, a check of gas prices. 570 News Time, 8:39.
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0: 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Roger McKnight of Enpro predicts the price will not change, holding at $1.62.9 a liter. And coming up in 60 seconds, a check of traffic and weather together on 570 News Radio.
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0: 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Traffic and weather together on the ones. Here's Zach Zettel.
1: Thanks, Devin. This update is brought to you by Kitchener Utilities. Starting in town in Cambridge, Hespler Road is currently blocked off for ongoing road work from the Queen Street roundabout to Guelph Avenue. Maple Road is also currently blocked off from Hespler Road to Beaverdale Road, and Fisher Mills Road is blocked off from Hespler Road to Scott Road. The region says that that area is expected to reopen sometime tomorrow, but until then, it's recommended that you avoid that area. Moving on to our area highways, traffic is moving well across the region. Highway 8 traffic is moving incident-free in between Cambridge and Kitchener, and on Highway 7, roads are clear between Guelph and the region. Now on the 401, if you're on the westbound side, traffic is moving up to speed heading out of Mississauga and into Milton, with roads staying clear all the way west into the region and out to Woodstock. On the eastbound side, you can expect the same, as traffic is moving well heading out of Woodstock, through the region, and into Milton and Mississauga. But if you spot traffic problems, call us hands-free at Star 401. 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Now, the latest from 570 meteorologist Rob Haswell.
2: Lots of sunshine to get our day started with a few more clouds this afternoon and then a slight chance of showers late in the day. High near 22. UV will be in the very high range during those sunshiny hours, so make sure you protect your skin. Chance of showers tonight, although very slight, otherwise partly cloudy, low of around 10 degrees. 20 with showers likely on Monday. Again today, our high, 22 degrees.
0: Sunny skies and 15 degrees right now outside our studio. We'll get you another check of traffic and weather together in less than 10 minutes. The Farwell for Hire 50-50 is underway, presented by 570 News Radio and TLC Pet Food. Half the money raised goes to Cystic Fibrosis Canada. The other half, though, could be yours. You can get your tickets now to have a chance to win the grand prize draw set for June 30th. Currently, the take-home prize is sitting at $50,557. Mike Farwell wants to see that reach $60,000, and if that happens, he'll be turning up the heat by taking part in a Hot Ones Hot Wing Challenge on his show. If you get your tickets before noon on Friday, June 26th, you'll also have a shot at the latest early bird prize. 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
0: It's 15 degrees and sunny at the boardwalk in Kitchener. I'm Devin Robertson. Here's what's making news right now. A 12-year-old and a 14-year-old, both from Cambridge, were arrested yesterday morning following a vehicle theft and a gas station robbery. They're now facing multiple charges. And the Schools Out Hunger Is Not campaign has been launched by the Cambridge Food Bank as the need for food assistance continues to grow in the region. Coming up after sports, a recap of some of the top stories from the Mike Farwell Show from earlier this week. News time, 8:45. Now time for sports. Here's Alain Cavillon.
6: Should be in for a wild one today at the FIFA World Cup. While you were sleeping, though, Japan and Tunisia went head-to-head. Japan with a big 4-0 win. It was a historic match overall. 1,000th match of the global event, and Japan scored their fastest goal ever in tournament history. It's a Group G and H kind of day, and both groups are wide open. Every country with a point in the standings. Spain and Saudi Arabia will hit the pitch at noon. Belgium and Iran will follow up at 3. Uruguay gets Cabo Verde at 6. New Zealand and Egypt close things out at 9 in Vancouver. Blue Jays with a comeback win against the Cubs thanks to this.
14: And this one is high in the air to left. Happ is going back. It is gone!
6: Three-run shot from Kazuma Okamoto in the eighth inning. The Jays went up 8-6 and held on for the win. They go for the series W at 220. All the action right here on 570 News Radio. Elsewhere in the show, the Phillies destroyed the Mets 15-3. Kyle Schwarber and Bryce Harper put on a show. Harper hit for the cycle, and Schwarber went yard three times, twice in the same inning. In the CBL, Battle of the Cats, the Bay Cats are in town paying the Panthers a visit. They'll go at 2. And happening around the same time, final round of the U.S. Open set to go. Wyndham Clark is at the top of the leaderboard at 7-under to start the day. Scottie Scheffler, 6 shots back and a tie for second. From the Sports Center, I'm Alain Cavillon.
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23: I'm Matt Hutchison with some highlights from the Mike Farwell Show this week. The fallout from the April ruling acquitting former Kitchener neurologist Jeffrey Sloka of all 48 sexual assault charges continues to reverberate around the community. Mike had a conversation with Sarah Castleman, the executive director of the Sexual Assault Support Center of Waterloo Region.
24: We know, you know, what outcomes look like in a lot of sexual assault cases, but with this many women, we were still shocked, honestly. So I was in the courtroom that day as the judge read the verdict and women started standing up and walking out of the room, some of them quiet, some of them in tears. As they started kind of leaving, I eventually stood up and walked out with them because I was with them. And the judge said that he found all 48 women to be unreliable, and he said that some were outright lying. And to me, that was like a galvanizing moment in our community.
23: Meantime, with this being Pride Month, local organizations are showing their support for the 2SLGBTQ+ community, and that includes a church in Guelph. Mike spoke to Colleen Laurie, a congressional minister candidate at Dublin Street United Church, who is hosting a judgment-free education session for grandparents and caregivers.
25: It's really for any older adults who want to learn a little bit more about this big thing called the 2SLGBTQIA+ community. So two-spirit, lesbian, gay, bisexual, transgender, intersex, queer, asexual allies, and the rest. It can be challenging to learn a whole new culture, and that's kind of what's happening here. And a lot of folks are finding their grandkids or maybe their kids are coming out and identifying with one of these things. and they really want to be supportive and caring.
23: It's happening June 24th at Dublin Street United Church in Guelph, and it is free to attend. And finally, while it's not a church, some would call it a cathedral of sorts, the Kitchener Memorial Auditorium turned 75 in May this year. Mike spoke with Ali Sims, the Odd's manager, about what the place means to the community.
3: I think the Odd is definitely a cornerstone to the community. It is a memorial, but it's also a meeting place, a gathering place. It's the home of so many. We are so much more than just a hockey town. There are so many events that have taken place there and that continue to take place. And that's kind of the mandate of our team now, is how can we invite more of the community and how can we make it home to more people?
23: This year, an old favorite returns to the Odd Grounds. The Midway at the Odd will be back July 9th to the 12th. Mark your calendar. 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And the Mike Farwell Show can be heard weekdays from 9 a.m. to 1 p.m. here on 570 News Radio.
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1: This update is brought to you by Hefner Lexus Toyota. Starting in town, it's a sunny Sunday morning, and there are just some minor delays currently in Waterloo. You should expect delays at the Columbia Street West and Hagee Boulevard intersection and along Herb Street West from the University Avenue West intersection to the Westmount Road intersection. Then moving on to our area highways, Highway 8 traffic is moving incident-free in between Cambridge and Kitchener. Then on the 401, if you're driving on the westbound side, traffic is moving up to speed, heading out of Mississauga into Milton, and roads will stay clear as you continue west into the region and out to Woodstock. On the eastbound side, roads are the same. Traffic is moving well, heading out of Woodstock through the region, and will stay that way as you continue east into Milton and out to Mississauga. But if you spot traffic problems, call us hands-free at *401. 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Now, the latest from 570 meteorologist Rob Haswell.
2: Lots of sunshine to start, then a bit more in the way of cloud cover this afternoon, and a slight chance of afternoon and evening showers, high near 22. Partly cloudy overnight tonight, low of 10. Again, that slight chance of showers. Much better chance of showers on Monday with a high of around 20. Mix of sun and cloud Tuesday and 22. Once again for today, a mix of sun and cloud, slight chance of showers, high near 22 degrees.
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7: Why is Mark Carney's government surging in the polls, even with a weak economy, trade uncertainty, and separation talk in the air? On Now You Know with Rob Snow this week, Alex Marlin, a Canadian politics professor at Acadia University, broke down the political mood across the country and why many voters are sticking with the PM.
11: A lot of it has to do with the fact that obviously people are putting a lot of confidence in Mark Carney. They've moved on from Justin Trudeau and they're seeing it truly as a new government because his policies are so much different than Trudeau's. 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They are worried about him. 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
17: I'm Tim Demopoulos. As Chinese automakers prepare for entry into the Canadian market, many consumers are hoping the new competition will bring more affordable electric vehicle options. But as David Underkoffler, head of insights at Car Gurus Canada, explains, Canadians shouldn't expect a wave of low-cost vehicles to arrive overnight.
18: So I think what's important to remember here is that this is going to take a little bit of time. This is not going to flood the Canadian market with very cheap Chinese EVs. I think what you're going to see initially are, and what you're already starting to see, are the EVs that were already in the Canadian market see their prices drop, right? Tesla, price of the Model 3 in the Canadian market dropped considerably because they were able to bring them in from China rather than import them from elsewhere. It's going to be the existing models and maybe slightly more expensive models that come into the Canadian market first.
17: And Canadians should be on the lookout for higher ownership costs when it comes to Chinese EVs.
18: It is expected that these Chinese EVs are going to be more expensive to insure. They are sort of an unproven entity. Repairing them, maintaining them, likely faces higher costs there. Don't just look at sticker price versus sticker price, because remember, these Chinese EVs, while maybe they're less expensive, they are not eligible for the federal tax rebate in Canada. And then it's things like resale value. Again, sort of an unproven area for these Chinese EVs. If you're looking at kind of total cost of ownership, once you go to sell these in a few years, you may see some price differences there.
17: With your weekend business report, I'm Tim Demopoulos.
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0: Good morning and happy Father's Day. It's Sunday, June 21st. I'm Devin Robertson. Here's what's making news this hour. A 12-year-old and a 14-year-old are facing multiple charges following a vehicle theft and gas station robbery that happened yesterday morning in Cambridge. Negotiations to finalize the Memorandum of Understanding are underway in Switzerland as Iran claims Israel is breaking a ceasefire in Lebanon and that the Strait of Hormuz is closed.
3: A new poll says Canadians are ditching travel plans because of work pressures.
0: The need for food assistance is up 9% compared to last year in Cambridge. The Cambridge Food Bank has now launched its Schools Out, Hunger Is Not campaign to help tackle that problem.
4: Another fun one on tap at the FIFA World Cup. The Jays go for the series dub against the Cubs, and it's the final round of the U.S. Open. Sports at 15.
0: 570 News Time, 9:01. Time for Rogers Xfinity Internet, traffic and weather together on the ones. Here's Zach Zettel.
1: Thanks, Devin. This update is brought to you by Channer's Men's Apparel. Starting in town, there are just some minor delays. In Kitchener, you can expect minor delays along Ottawa Street South, mainly at the Fisher-Hallman Road intersection. And in Waterloo, there are more minor delays at the King Street North and Northfield Drive West intersection. Then moving on to our area highways, traffic is still moving well across the region. Highway 8 traffic is moving incident-free in between Cambridge and Kitchener, and on Highway 7, roads are clear in between Guelph and the region. Now on the 401, on the westbound side, traffic is moving up to speed as you head out of Mississauga, move into Milton, and roads will stay clear as you continue west into the region and out to Woodstock. On the eastbound side, traffic is moving well out of Woodstock, through the region, and all the way into Milton and Mississauga. But if you spot traffic problems, call us hands-free at Star 401. 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Channerswaterloo.com. Now the latest from 570 meteorologist Rob Haswell.
2: A mix of sun and cloud for day one of summer as the summer solstice occurred early today. There is a slight chance of an afternoon shower, high near 22. UV is in the very high range, so protect your skin. Chance of showers overnight tonight, low of around 10 degrees, 20 on Monday with a chance of showers once again. For our Sunday, we're looking at a high of 22 degrees.
0: Right now outside our studio, gorgeous sunny skies and slowly warming up now at 17 degrees. We'll get you another check of traffic and weather together in less than 10 minutes. 570 News Time, 9:03. Multiple charges have been placed on a pair of youth from Cambridge following a hectic morning yesterday. It started around 5 a.m. at a gas station on Jamison Parkway when police received reports of a robbery by two masked individuals who stole merchandise and fled the scene in a black Mercedes. Then around an hour later, reports came in of a vehicle driving erratically in a parking lot near Glenview Avenue and McKay Street before striking a concrete median in a field. Two suspects fled the Mercedes on foot before police located them just after 7 near Champlain Boulevard and Elgin Street South. Police determined the Mercedes had been stolen and placed both suspects under arrest, a 12-year-old and a 14-year-old, both from Cambridge. The pair are facing four charges for possession of property obtained by crime over $5,000, theft under $5,000, disguise with intent, and motor vehicle theft. In addition to those charges, the 14-year-old has been charged with dangerous operation of a vehicle. The 12-year-old, meanwhile, has also been charged with failure to comply with a release order. Regional police continue to investigate the incident and ask anyone with information to contact them. 570 News Time, 9:04. Negotiations in Switzerland are underway, aiming to finalize the recently signed Memorandum of Understanding to end the war in Iran. Vice President J.D. Vance is there as part of a U.S. delegation to talk with Iranian officials as Pakistan and Qatar mediate. But as ABC's Jonathan Carl reports, those talks are off to a rocky start due to fighting in Lebanon.
5: During a 48-hour period, you had the ceasefire between Hezbollah and Israel broken and reinstated twice, back and forth, back and forth. So look, at any moment, that can jeopardize the peace talks. The Iranians backing out for a bit because of what was happening in Lebanon and saying that the Strait of Hormuz is closed. They can't even agree on whether or not the strait is open. So expectations are not particularly high, but certainly the stakes are.
0: The U.S. is denying the claim that the waterway is closed. A new poll says Canadians are ditching travel plans because of work pressures. 570 Shelley Summers has more.
3: The survey from Employment Hero conducted by Angus Reid says while many employers are encouraging employees to disconnect, the challenging job market is making it difficult for employees to actually unplug and recharge. The survey found that 63% of full-time employed Canadians with access to paid time off say their workplace encourages employees to fully disconnect while on vacation, but at the same time, many employees continue to feel pressure around taking time off. In fact, that survey found nearly half of full-time employed Canadians with access to paid time off have delayed, shortened, or even changed vacation plans because of workloads or workplace pressures. The findings also point to a time-off-but-not-logged-off reality for many Canadian workers. Nearly half say they check work communications like email, Teams, or texts at least sometime while on vacation, while one-third say they work during their time off. I'm Shelley Summers.
0: As the cost of living continues to grow, more families are relying on school meal and snack programs to ease the burden. With summer almost here, the Cambridge Food Bank is launching its Schools Out, Hunger's Not Food and Fun Drive. Already, the first 5 months of the year has seen a 9% increase in the number of children the food bank has supported. Money raised will not only go to food assistance programs, but it'll also help support the food bank's summertime youth programming. You can learn more about the Cambridge Food Bank's programs and how to donate by visiting cambridgefoodbanks.org. Celebrating and honoring First Nations, Inuit, and the Métis people of Canada, today is Indigenous Peoples Day. Originally declared back in 1996 as National Aboriginal Day, the 25th anniversary aims to share and recognize the traditions, cultures, and contributions of Indigenous peoples. There are events planned all across Canada and here in the region. For one, the Cable Multicultural Festival will be held in Victoria Park today from noon through until 6. In Ottawa, Louise Arbour, the Governor General, and Commander of Chief in Canada will speak at a ceremony today hosted by the Aboriginal veterans Otoctin. And it's the time of year where caps and gowns are coming out for spring convocation ceremonies. One such celebration was held at Wilfrid Laurier University's Waterloo campus Friday morning. To add to the excitement, multi-Juno Award-winning R&B singer Julie Black delivered a convocation address to graduates.
6: Today is not the finish line. It's a mile marker. And as Golden Hawks, we don't spend our lives staring at the ground. Because we're not seagulls, okay? We lift our eyes to what's possible. We rise above the obstacles. We trust the journey, even when we cannot see the destination.
0: Black was also presented with an honorary Doctor of Music degree from the university. And a midnight game marking a milestone for FIFA and kicking off another four games today. 570's Alain Cavillon joins us with your Sunday FIFA rundown.
8: This is the kind of event where there's a chance for history to be made at any moment. No shortage of that overnight while you were either snoozing or boozing. Japan and Tunisia went head-to-head. Tunisia needed a win to stay alive in Group F. 1,000th ever World Cup match, by the way. Japan had four markers, one of which happened to be their fastest goal they've ever scored at the global event. 4-0 the final in favor of Japan. Intense matches on the go today. Group G and H on the pitch. Both groups wide open, by the way. Every country stuck at 1 point apiece. Something's got to give today, right? Spain and Saudi Arabia kicking things off at noon. It'll be followed by Belgium and Iran at 3. Uruguay and Cabo Verde at 6. And in Vancouver at 9 o'clock, it'll be New Zealand against Egypt. I'm Alain Cavillon.
0: And coming up in 60 seconds, a check of gas prices for you. 570 News Time, 909.
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0: 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Roger McKnight of Enpro says the price did not change at midnight, staying at $1.62.9 a liter at most stations. And coming up in just 60 seconds, Zach Zettel will get you a check of traffic and weather together on 570 News Radio.
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0: 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Time for Rogers Xfinity Internet, traffic and weather together on the ones. Take it away, Zach Zettel.
1: Thanks, Devin. This update is brought to you by Gemini Motors. Starting in town, there are just some minor delays across the region. In Kitchener, you can expect minor delays along Ottawa Street South, mainly at the Fisher-Hallman Road intersection. And in Waterloo, there are just minor delays at the King Street North and Northfield Drive West intersection and at the King Street North and Weber Street intersection. Moving on to our area highways, traffic is still moving well across the region currently. Highway 8 traffic is moving incident-free between Cambridge and Kitchener, and roads are clear on Highway 7 in between the region and Guelph. Now on the 401, on the westbound side, traffic is moving up to speed as you leave Mississauga, heading into Milton, and roads will stay clear as you head west all the way into the region and out to Woodstock. On the eastbound side, you can expect similar conditions as traffic is moving well out of Woodstock through the region and all the way into Milton and Mississauga. But if you spot traffic problems, call us hands-free at *401. 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Now, the latest from 570 meteorologist Rob Haswell.
2: A mix of sun and cloud with a slight chance of afternoon showers for our Sunday with a high of 22. During the afternoon, the UV will be in the high range, the very high range, in fact, so please make sure you protect your skin. Slight chance of showers tonight, otherwise partly cloudy, low of 10. Showers more likely on Monday with a high of 20. Again, for our Sunday, a mix of sun and cloud, slight chance of showers, high near 22.
0: Right now outside our studio, sunny skies and 17 degrees. We'll get you another check of traffic and weather together in less than 10 minutes. The Farwell for Hire 50-50 is underway, presented by 570 News Radio and TLC Pet Food. Half the money raised goes to Cystic Fibrosis Canada, but the other half could be yours. You can get your tickets now to have a chance to win the grand prize draw set for June 30th. Currently, the take-home prize is sitting at $50,557. Mike Farwell wants to see that hit $60,000, and if it does, he'll turn up the heat by taking part in a Hot Ones Hot Wing Challenge on his show. If you get your tickets before noon on Friday, June 26th, you'll also have a shot at the latest early bird prize. 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And coming up in 60 seconds, a check of sports and headlines, 570 News Time, 914.
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26: It's 17 degrees with gorgeous sunny skies at the boardwalk in Kitchener. I'm Devin Robertson. Here's what's making news right now. A 12-year-old and a 14-year-old, both from Cambridge, are facing multiple charges following an incident of vehicle theft early yesterday morning. And the Cambridge Food Bank is running its Schools Out, Hunger's Not, Food and Fun drive to help with the growing need for food assistance in the region. Coming up after sports, a check of some of the top stories from the Mike Farwell Show earlier this week. .570 News Time, 9:15. Now time for sports. Here's Alain Cavillon.
8: Should be in for a wild one today at the FIFA World Cup. While you were sleeping, though, Japan and Tunisia went head-to-head. Japan with a big 4-0 win. It was a historic match overall. 1,000th match of the global event, and Japan scored their fastest goal ever in tournament history. It's a Group G and H kind of day, and both groups are wide open. Every country with a point in the standings. Spain and Saudi Arabia will hit the pitch at noon. Belgium and Iran will follow up at 3. Uruguay gets Cabo Verde at 6. New Zealand and Egypt close things out at 9 in Vancouver. Blue Jays with a comeback win against the Cubs thanks to this.
29: And this one is high in the air to left. Papp is going back. It is gone!
8: 3-run shot from Kazuma Okamoto in the 8th inning. The Jays went up 8-6 and held on for the win. They go for the series W at 220. All the action right here on 570 News Radio. Elsewhere in the show, the Phillies destroyed the Mets 15-3. Kyle Schwarber and Bryce Harper put on a show. Harper hit for the cycle, and Schwarber went yard three times, twice in the same inning. In the CBL, Battle of the Cats, the Bay Cats are in town paying the Panthers a visit. They'll go at 2. And happening around the same time, final round of the U.S. Open set to go. Wyndham Clark is at the top of the leaderboard at 7-under to start the day. Scottie Scheffler, 6 shots back in a tie for second. From the Sports Center, I'm Alain Cavillon.
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33: I'm Matt Hutchison with some highlights from the Mike Farwell Show this week. The fallout from the April ruling acquitting former Kitchener neurologist Jeffrey Sloka of all 48 sexual assault charges continues to reverberate around the community. Mike had a conversation with Sarah Castleman, the executive director of the Sexual Assault Support Center of Waterloo Region.
34: We know, you know, what outcomes look like in a lot of sexual assault cases, but with this many women, we were still shocked, honestly. So I was in the courtroom that day as the judge read the verdict and women started standing up and walking out of the room, some of them quiet, some of them in tears. As they started kind of leaving, I eventually stood up and walked out with them because I was with them. And the judge said that he found all 48 women to be unreliable, and he said that some were outright lying. And to me, that was like a galvanizing moment in our community.
33: Meantime, with this being Pride Month, local organizations are showing their support for the 2S LGBTQ plus community, and that includes a church in Guelph. Mike spoke to Colleen Laurie, a congressional minister candidate at Dublin Street United Church, who is hosting a judgment-free education session for grandparents and caregivers.
3: It's really for any older adults who want to learn a little bit more about this big thing called the 2S LGBTQIA plus community. So two-spirit, lesbian, gay, bisexual, transgender, intersex, queer, asexual, allies, and the rest. It can be challenging to learn a whole new culture, and that's kind of what's happening here. And a lot of folks are finding their grandkids or maybe their kids are coming out and identifying with one of these things, and they really want to be supportive and caring.
33: It's happening June 24th at Dublin Street United Church in Guelph, and it is free to attend. And finally, while it's not a church, some would call it a cathedral of sorts, the Kitchener Memorial Auditorium turned 75 in May this year. Mike spoke with Ali Sims, the Odds manager, about what the place means to the community.
4: I think the Odd is definitely a cornerstone to the community. It is a memorial, but it's also a meeting place, a gathering place. It's the home of so many. We are so much more than just a hockey town. There's so many events that have taken place there and that continue to take place. And that's kind of the mandate of our team now, is how can we invite more of the community and how can we make it home to more people.
33: This year, an old favorite returns to the Odd Grounds. The Midway at the Odd will be back July 9th to the 12th. Mark your calendar. 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
1: This update is brought to you by Cottle's Catch Seafood. Starting in town in Cambridge, Hespler Road is currently blocked off for ongoing road work from the Queen Street roundabout to Guelph Avenue. Maple Road is also currently blocked off from Hespler Road to Beaverdale Road, and Fisher Mills Road is blocked off from Hespler Road to Scott Road. The region says that the area is expected to reopen sometime tomorrow, but until then, it's recommended that you avoid that area. Now on the 401, if you're on the westbound side, traffic is moving up to speed, heading out of Mississauga, moving into Milton, and all the way into the region and out to Woodstock. On the eastbound side, you can expect similar conditions, as traffic is moving up to speed, out of Woodstock, through the region, and all the way east into Milton and Mississauga. If you spot traffic problems, call us hands-free at *401. 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Now, the latest from 570 meteorologist Rob Haswell.
2: A mix of sun and clouds for our Sunday with just a slight chance of afternoon showers, high near 22. Chance of showers again overnight tonight, but otherwise partly cloudy with a low of 10. Likely to get some more showers going by Monday with a high of 20 to kick off the work week. Once again for our Sunday, a high of 22 degrees.
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13: Why is Mark Carney's government surging in the polls, even with a weak economy, trade uncertainty, and separation talk in the air? On Now You Know with Rob Snow this week, Alex Marlin, a Canadian politics professor at Acadia University, broke down the political mood across the country and why many voters are sticking with the PM.
14: A lot of it has to do with the fact that obviously people are putting a lot of confidence in Mark Carney. They've moved on from Justin Trudeau and they're seeing it truly as a new government because his policies are so much different than Trudeau's. But frankly, I think there's a bigger element here, and that is that the negative brand image of Pierre Poilievre as leader of the Conservative Party, it's a brand image that does not work for people. They are worried about him. So that ideologically, there's just not a fit.
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16: There are lots of questions about medical malpractice. Are there financial limits for damages? How is loss of income calculated? How are

0: 8 weeks in a row, and it now stands at about 20 million barrels. That's critically low. The loss of Persian Gulf crude supply during the Iran war has left global supply chains extremely stretched, with the U.S. stepping in as the seller of last resort to the global oil market. The slump in inventories at Cushing presents an extra challenge, as pulling oil out of tanks when levels fall below 20 million barrels is difficult and expensive. Apple is paying more for its components, so you're going to pay more for its products. Speaking with the Wall Street Journal, Apple CEO Tim Cook says price increases are unavoidable due to the huge increases in the cost of memory and storage chips being passed to Apple from its suppliers. Skyrocketing demand for memory and storage chips from AI companies has pushed up the costs and led to a shortage of supply for other companies, including Apple. As prediction markets took wagers on nearly every possible outcome of the Iran war, one Polymarket account linked to a single blockchain wallet accumulated a large position in YES contracts on a U.S.-Iran peace deal days before news of the tentative agreement surfaced. It stands to win $1.1 million. Bloomberg News analysis finds the account bought in when the market put the likelihood of a U.S.-Iran peace deal at as little as 6%. The latest instance of a pattern seen throughout the conflict, remarkably well-timed trades just before major policy announcements generating outsized profits. Andrew O'Day, Bloomberg Radio.
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6: Good morning and happy Father's Day. It's Sunday, June 21st. I'm Devin Robertson. Here's what's making news this hour. A hectic Saturday morning in Cambridge saw vehicle theft and a gas station robbery and ended with a 12-year-old and a 14-year-old placed under arrest. A U.S.-Iran ceasefire could be falling apart, but this time Iran is pointing the blame toward Israel as fighting continues in Lebanon.
7: Nearly half of Canadian workers have changed travel plans because of work pressures, according to a new poll. That study comes as vacations ramp up for the summer.
6: The Cambridge Food Bank has launched its Schools Out, Hunger is Not Food and Fun drive, as demand for food assistance is up 9% in Cambridge compared to last year.
8: Group G and H have the stage at the FIFA World Cup. The Jays go for the series win against the Cubs this afternoon, and the Bay Cats are in town to visit the Panthers. Sports at 45.
6: 570 News Time, 9:31. Time for Rogers Xfinity Internet, traffic and weather together on the ones. Good morning, Zach Zettel.
9: Good morning, Devin. This update is brought to you by Dial a Tire. Starting in town in Cambridge, Hesper Road is currently blocked off for ongoing road work from the Queen Street roundabout to Guelph Avenue. Maple Road is also currently blocked off from Hesper Road to Beaverdale Road, and Fisher Mills Road is blocked off from Hesper Road to Scott Road. The region says that that area is expected to reopen sometime tomorrow, but until then, it's recommended that you avoid that area. On our area highways, Highway 78 traffic is moving smoothly in between New Hamburg and the region, and it stays that way on Highway 8, heading out to Cambridge and back into Kitchener. Now on the 401, if you're driving on the westbound side, traffic is moving smoothly heading out of Mississauga, moving into Milton, and roads will stay clear as you continue west into the region and out to Woodstock. On the eastbound side, you can expect similar conditions as traffic is moving well heading out of Woodstock, moving through the region and continuing all the way into

0: Milton and Mississauga. If you spot traffic problems, call us hands-free at Star 401. 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Now, the latest from 570 meteorologist Rob Haswell.
1: Lots of sun early, then a few more clouds this afternoon, and just a very slight chance of showers, high near 22. Slight chance of showers tonight, otherwise partly cloudy, low of 10. Mainly cloudy on Monday with showers likely and a high of 20. A mix of sun and cloud returns on Tuesday. Again, for our Sunday, just a slight chance of showers, otherwise quite a bit of sunshine, and a high near 22 degrees.
2: And right now, outside our studio, sunny skies and 17 degrees. We'll get you another check of traffic and weather together in less than 10 minutes. 570 News Time, 9:33. Theft under $5,000, disguise with intent, motor vehicle theft, and possession of property obtained by crime over $5,000. Those are four charges facing a 12-year-old and a 14-year-old from Cambridge following a hectic Saturday morning. First reports came in of a robbery at a gas station on Jamison Parkway, where two masked individuals stole merchandise before fleeing in a black Mercedes. That was shortly after 5 a.m. Then, just after 6, police received reports of a suspicious vehicle near Glenview Avenue and McKay Street doing donuts in a parking lot and driving erratically. That vehicle ultimately drove into a field and struck a concrete median and was abandoned by the two suspects on foot. They were located an hour later in the area of Champlain Boulevard and Elgin Street South. An investigation found the Mercedes had been stolen, and both the 12-year-old and 14-year-old were arrested. The 12-year-old is also being charged with failure to comply with a release order. The 14-year-old is also charged with dangerous operation of a vehicle. Regional police continue to investigate the incident and ask anyone who has information on it to contact them or Crime Stoppers. 570 News Time, 9:34. U.S. and Iranian negotiators are descending on Switzerland to kick off the next phase of high-stakes peace talks. That includes U.S. Vice President J.D. Vance. Nick Robertson of CNN is in Lucerne with the latest.
3: J.D. Vance says they want to get to the major sticking points, and I think this is going to be a real test of whether they can begin to work through that 14-point memorandum of understanding. It's taking place behind high security up in the mountains in that hotel, Bergenstock, over my shoulder there. This is the first time that J.D. Vance will have met with his Iranian counterpart, the head of their negotiating team, Mohammad Ghalibaf. And this is happening. First time they've met in 2 months. The last time they met was back in Islamabad when the talks didn't work out. It's taken 2 months since then to get this memorandum of understanding. It's all been done through the Pakistani and Qatari mediators.
2: These talks come as Tehran is accusing Israel of violating a ceasefire in Lebanon after a new round of deadly strikes that led to Iran claiming to close the Strait of Hormuz days after signing the agreement with the U.S. Nearly half of Canadian workers have changed travel plans because of work pressures, according to a new poll. The study comes as vacations ramp up for the summer. 570's Shelley Summers has more.
4: KG Lee is CEO of Employment Hero Canada, whose survey was administered by Angus Reid. He says the poll is showing that the challenge is, even when the policy and intent are there, employees may still feel pressure to stay visible or connected or work ahead before they take time off. The survey found that 63% of full-time employed Canadians with access to paid time off say their workplace encourages employees to fully disconnect while on vacation. But at the same time, many employees feel pressure around taking time off. In fact, the survey found that nearly half of full-time employed Canadians with access to paid time off have delayed, shortened, or even changed their vacation plans because of workload or workplace pressures. The findings also pointing to a time off but not logged off reality for many Canadian workers, with nearly half saying they check their work communications like email, Teams, or texts at least sometime during their vacation. I'm Shelley Summers.
2: The Cambridge Food Bank says summer can be especially challenging for struggling families who generally rely on meal and snack programs in school. To help ease the burden, the Cambridge Food Bank has launched its Schools Out, Hunger's Not food and fun drive. The money raised will support the food bank's youth programming along with food assistance programs. During the first 5 months of this year, demand for food bank services in Cambridge was up 9% over last year. Find out how you can help at cambridgefoodbank.org. And today marks National Indigenous Peoples Day in Canada. It's a day for Indigenous groups and communities to celebrate their culture and heritage. The day was established in 1996 under then Governor General Romero LeBlanc, originally known as Aboriginal Day. There are events being held across the region and country today, including the KW Multicultural Festival in Victoria Park in Kitchener from noon till 6. Governor General Louise Arbour is also set to speak at the 25th anniversary of the Aboriginal Veterans Monument this morning in Ottawa. And lots of football to be played today in the World Cup, with one match already in the books for Day 11. 570's Alain Cavillon has the latest from the pitch.
5: Nail biters across the board today. There was one match in Guadeloupe, though, while you were humming lullabies or grabbing extra pub fries. Tunisia and Japan went at it in what was the 1,000th World Cup match. Big one for both countries. Japan looking to keep pace in the standings. Tunisia needed a win to keep their tournament alive. Japan went on to score four markers. The first one, their fastest goal they've ever scored in a tournament. 4-0 the final for Japan. The competition wide open today. It's Group G and H on the pitch. Every country deadlocked at a point apiece. Spain and Saudi Arabia will lead things off at noon in Atlanta. Belgium and Iran go at 3 in California. Uruguay and Cabo Verde at 6 in Miami. And then over in Van City, a heavyweight tilt between New Zealand and Egypt going down at 9. I'm Alain Cavillon.
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2: 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Roger McKnight of Enpro says the price did not change at midnight, holding at $1.629 a liter. Coming up in 60 seconds, Zach Zettel will get you a check of traffic and weather on 570 News Radio.
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1: 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Time for Rogers Xfinity Internet, traffic and weather together on the ones. Here's Zach Zettel.
2: Thanks, Devin. 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Starting in town, there are just some minor delays across the region. In Waterloo, there are delays along Herb Street West, in between the University Avenue West intersection and the Westmount Road North intersection. And in Kitchener, there are more minor delays at the Fisher-Hallman Road and Victoria Street South intersection. Moving on to our area highways, Highway 78 traffic is moving smoothly in between New Hamburg and the region, and it stays that way on Highway 8, heading out to Cambridge and back into the Kitchener. And on Highway 7, traffic is moving problem-free in between Guelph and Kitchener. Now on the 401, if you're driving on the eastbound side, roads are clear from Woodstock through the region and the sixes and will stay clear all the way out to Milton and Mississauga. If you're headed westbound, traffic is moving up to speed as you leave Mississauga and will continue, and that will stay that way as you continue west all the way through Milton, the region, and out to Woodstock. If you spot traffic problems, call us hands-free at *401. 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Now the latest from 570 meteorologist Rob Haswell.
3: Lots of sunshine to get our day started with a few more clouds this afternoon and then a slight chance of showers late in the day. High near 22. UV will be in the very high range during those sunshiny hours, so make sure you protect your skin. Chance of showers tonight, although very slight, otherwise partly cloudy, low of around 10 degrees. 20 with showers likely on Monday. Again today, our high, 22 degrees.
1: And sunny skies in 17 right now outside our studio. We'll get you another check of traffic and weather together in the next 10 minutes. The Farwell for Hire 50-50 is underway, presented by 570 News Radio and TLC Pet Food. Half the money raised goes to Cystic Fibrosis Canada. The other half could be yours. You can get your tickets now to have a chance to win the grand prize draw set for June 30th. Currently, the take-home prize is sitting at $50,557. Mike Farwell wants to see it rise to $60,000, and if that happens, he'll turn up the heat by taking part in a Hot Ones Hot Wing Challenge on his show. If you get your tickets before noon on Friday, June 26th, you'll also have a shot at the latest early bird prize, which is $2,500 cash, courtesy of TLC Pet Food. 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And coming up in just 60 seconds, a check of sports and headlines, 570 News Time, 9:44.
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1: It's 17 degrees with bright sunny skies at the boardwalk in Kitchener. I'm Devin Robertson. Here's what's making news right now. A pair of youth from Cambridge were arrested early Saturday morning following a vehicle theft and a gas station robbery. The pair just 12 and 14 years old. And with the growing need for food assistance impacting the region, the Cambridge Food Bank has officially launched its Schools Out, Hunger's Not Food Fund and Food and Fun Drive. And coming up after sports, a look back at some of the top stories from the Mike Farwell Show from this week. 570 News Time, 9:45. Now time for sports. Here's Alain Cavillon.
9: Should be in for a wild one today at the FIFA World Cup. While you were sleeping, though, Japan and Tunisia went head-to-head. Japan with a big 4-0 win. It was a historic match overall. 1,000th match of the global event, and Japan scored their fastest goal ever in tournament history. It's a Group G and H kind of day, and both groups are wide open. Every country with a point in the standings. Spain and Saudi Arabia will hit the pitch at noon. Belgium and Iran will follow up at 3. Uruguay gets Cabo Verde at 6. New Zealand and Egypt close things out at 9 in Vancouver. Blue Jays with a comeback win against the Cubs thanks to this.
12: And this one is high in the air to left. Happ is going back. It is gone!
9: 3-run shot from Kazuma Okamoto in the 8th inning. The Jays went up 8-6 and held on for the win. They go for the Series W at 220. All the action right here on 570 News Radio. Elsewhere in the show, the Phillies destroyed the Mets 15-3. Kyle Schwarber and Bryce Harper put on a show. Harper hit for the cycle, and Schwarber went yard three times, twice in the same inning. In the CBL, Battle of the Cats, the Bay Cats are in town paying the Panthers a visit. They'll go at 2. And happening around the same time, final round of the U.S. Open set to go. Wyndham Clark is at the top of the leaderboard at 7-under to start the day. Scottie Scheffler, 6 shots back in a tie for second. From the Sports Center, I'm Alain Cavillon.
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17: I'm Matt Hutchison with some highlights from the Mike Farwell Show this week. The fallout from the April ruling acquitting former Kitchener neurologist Jeffrey Sloka of all 48 sexual assault charges continues to reverberate around the community. Mike had a conversation with Sarah Castleman, the executive director of the Sexual Assault Support Center of Waterloo Region.
18: We know, you know, what outcomes look like in a lot of sexual assault cases, but with this many women, we were still shocked, honestly. So I was in the courtroom that day as the judge read the verdict and women started standing up and walking out of the room, some of them quiet, some of them in tears. As they started kind of leaving, I eventually stood up and walked out with them because I was with them. And the judge said that he found all 48 women to be unreliable, and he said that some were outright lying. And to me, that was like a galvanizing moment in our community.
17: Meantime, with this being Pride Month, local organizations are showing their support for the 2SLGBTQ plus community, and that includes a church in Guelph. Mike spoke to Colleen Laurie, a congressional minister candidate at Dublin Street United Church, who is hosting a judgment-free education session for grandparents and caregivers.
19: It's really for any older adults who want to learn a little bit more about this big thing called the 2SLGBTQIA plus community. So two-spirit, lesbian, gay, bisexual, transgender, intersex, queer, asexual, allies, and the rest. It can be challenging to learn a whole new culture, and that's kind of what's happening here. And a lot of folks are finding their grandkids or maybe their kids are coming out and identifying with one of these things. And they really want to be supportive and caring.
17: It's happening June 24th at Dublin Street United Church in Guelph, and it is free to attend. And finally, while it's not a church, some would call it a cathedral of sorts, the Kitchener Memorial Auditorium turned 75 in May this year. Mike spoke with Ali Sims, the Odds manager, about what the place means to the community.
20: I think the Odd is definitely a cornerstone to the community. It is a memorial, but it's also a meeting place, a gathering place. It's the home of so many we are so much more than just a hockey town. There are so many events that have taken place there and that continue to take place. And that's kind of the mandate of our team now, is how can we invite more of the community and how can we make it home to more people?
17: This year, an old favorite returns to the Odd Grounds. The Midway at the Odd will be back July 9th to the 12th. Mark your calendar. More segments can be found online at kitchener.citynews.ca, and the Mike Farwell Show can be heard weekdays from 9 a.m. to 1 p.m. here on 570 News Radio.
0: Hey, it's Denise Andriecci from 680 News Radio. 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
2: This update is brought to you by Rising Oaks Early Learning. Starting in town in Cambridge, Hespler Road is currently blocked off for ongoing roadwork from the Queen Street roundabout to Guelph Avenue. Maple Road is also blocked off from Hespler Road to Beaverdale Road, and Fisher Mills Road is blocked off from Hespler Road to Scott Road. The region says that that area is expected to reopen sometime tomorrow, but until then, it's recommended that you avoid that area. Moving on to our area highways, Highway 78 traffic is moving smoothly in between New Hamburg and the region. Now on the 401, if you're driving on the eastbound side, roads are clear from Woodstock through the region and the sixes. If you're headed westbound, traffic is moving up to speed, leaving Mississauga and continuing west all the way through Milton, the region, and out to Woodstock. If you spot traffic problems, call us hands-free at *401. 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Now, the latest from 570 meteorologist Rob Haswell.
3: A mix of sun and clouds for our Sunday with just a slight chance of afternoon showers, high near 22. Chance of showers again overnight tonight, but otherwise partly cloudy with a low of 10. Likely to get some more showers going by Monday with a high of 20 to kick off the work week. Once again, for our Sunday, a high of 22 degrees.
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30: Why is Mark Carney's government surging in the polls, even with a weak economy, trade uncertainty, and separation talk in the air? On Now You Know with Rob Snow this week, Alex Marlin, a Canadian politics professor at Acadia University, broke down the political mood across the country and why many voters are sticking with the PM.
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5: 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As Chinese automakers prepare for entry into the Canadian market, many consumers are hoping the new competition will bring more affordable electric vehicle options. But as David Underkoffler, head of insights at Car Gurus Canada, explains, Canadians shouldn't expect a wave of low-cost vehicles to arrive overnight.
6: So I think what's important to remember here is that this is going to take a little bit of time. This is not going to flood the Canadian market with very cheap Chinese EVs. I think what you're going to see initially are, and what you're already starting to see, are the EVs that were already in the Canadian market see their prices drop, right? Tesla, price of the Model 3 in the Canadian market dropped considerably because they were able to bring them in from China rather than import them from elsewhere. It's going to be the existing models and maybe slightly more expensive models that come into the Canadian market first.
5: And Canadians should be on the lookout for higher ownership costs when it comes to Chinese EVs.
6: It is expected that these Chinese EVs are going to be more expensive to insure. They are sort of an unproven entity. Repairing them, maintaining them, likely faces higher costs there.
5: With your weekend business report, I'm Tim Demopoulos.
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13: Good morning and happy Father's Day. It's Sunday, June 21st. I'm Devin Robertson. Here's what's making news this hour. Four charges, including vehicle theft and theft under $5,000, have been placed on a pair of youth from Cambridge, one of whom's just 12 years old. Negotiations between the U.S. and Iran are taking place in Switzerland as fighting in Lebanon threatens the ceasefire.
26: A new poll says Canadians are ditching travel plans because of work pressures.
13: The Cambridge Food Bank is looking for help with the ever-growing need for food assistance in the region and have kicked off their Schools Out, Hunger Is Not campaign.
0: Another fun one on tap at the FIFA World Cup. The Jays go for the series dub against the Cubs, and it's the final round of the U.S. Open. Sports at 15.
13: 570 News Time, 10:01. That means it's time for Rogers Xfinity Internet, traffic and weather together on the ones. Take it away, Zach Zettel.
2: Thanks, Devin. 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Starting in town, traffic is moving up to speed across the region. But a note for drivers in Cambridge, Hespler Road is currently blocked off for ongoing road work from the Queen Street roundabout to Guelph Avenue. Maple Grove Road, is also blocked off from Hespler Road to Beaverdale Road, and Fisher Mills Road is blocked off from Hespler Road to Scott's Road. The region says that area is expected to reopen sometime tomorrow, but until then, it's recommended that you avoid that area. Moving on to our area highways, Highway 78 traffic is moving smoothly in between New Hamburg and the region, and it stays that way on Highway 8, heading out to Cambridge and back into Kitchener. Now on the 401, if you're driving on the eastbound side, roads are clear from Woodstock through the region and the sixes and will stay clear all the way out to Milton and Mississauga. If you're headed westbound, you can expect similar conditions. Traffic is moving up to speed as you leave Mississauga and continue west all the way through Milton, into the region, and out to Woodstock. If you spot traffic problems, call us hands-free at *401. 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Channerswaterloo.com. Now the latest from 570 meteorologist Rob Haswell.
3: A mix of sun and cloud for day one of summer as the summer solstice occurred early today. There is a slight chance of an afternoon shower, high near 22. UV is in the very high range, so protect your skin. Chance of showers overnight tonight, low of around 10 degrees, 20 on Monday with a chance of showers once again. For our Sunday, we're looking at a high of 22 degrees.
13: And right now outside our studio, sunny skies and almost at the daily high, sitting at 19 degrees. We'll get you another check of traffic and weather together in less than 10 minutes. 570 News Time, 10:03. A 12-year-old and a 14-year-old, both from Cambridge, are facing charges following a stolen vehicle investigation. Shortly after 5 a.m. yesterday morning, police received reports of a theft at a gas station on Jameson Parkway, where two masked individuals stole a merchandise before fleeing in a black Mercedes. Just over an hour later, reports came in of a suspicious vehicle near Glenview Avenue and McKay Street, doing donuts in a parking lot and driving in a dangerous manner. That vehicle struck a concrete median in a field, and the driver and passenger fled the scene on foot. An investigation determined that Mercedes had been stolen. Both suspects were found a short time later near Champlain Boulevard and Elgin Street South and placed under arrest. Both the 12-year-old and 14-year-old are being charged with motor vehicle theft, theft under $5,000, disguised with intent, and possession of property obtained by crime over $5,000. Additionally, the 12-year-old has been charged with failure to comply with a release order, and the 14-year-old was charged with dangerous operation of a vehicle. An investigation remains ongoing. Regional police ask anyone with information to contact them. And a U.S. and Iranian delegation are in Switzerland today after a 60-day negotiating window was agreed upon to finalize a peace deal. Officials from Pakistan and Qatar are set to mediate, but it comes as Tehran is accusing Israel of violating a ceasefire in Lebanon after a new round of deadly strikes. CNN's Nick Robertson is in Lucerne with the latest.
7: Both sides genuinely believed that when the signatures went down by the Iranian president and President Trump late Wednesday night, that at least this was sort of locked in and they could get down the road to that really thorny issue that President Trump wants to make sure that Iran is not going to have a nuclear weapon, that the highly enriched uranium is diluted, that all of that is controlled. But of course, Lebanon is the number one point and the first clause in that memorandum of understanding. And Iran is saying very simply, President Trump, if there isn't a ceasefire in Lebanon, how can we know that you can push through and give guarantees for the rest of the memorandum of understanding? And to that point, they're saying, one of the things we guaranteed was opening the Strait of Hormuz. Well, we are taking that away.
13: Secretary of State Marco Rubio has been trying to tamp down the escalating tensions between Israel and Hezbollah in Lebanon. A new poll says Canadians are ditching travel plans because of work pressures. 570 Shelley Summers has more.
10: The survey from Employment Hero conducted by Angus Reid says while many employers are encouraging employees to disconnect, the challenging job market is making it difficult for employees to actually unplug and recharge. The survey found that 63% of full-time employed Canadians with access to paid time off say their workplace encourages employees to fully disconnect while on vacation, but at the same time, many employees continue to feel pressure around taking time off. In fact, that survey found nearly half of full-time employed Canadians with access to paid time off have delayed, shortened, or even changed vacation plans because of workloads or workplace pressures. The findings also point to a time off but not logged off reality for many Canadian workers. Nearly half say they check work communications like email, Teams, or texts at least sometime while on vacation, while one-third say they work during their time off. I'm Shelley Summers.
13: The Cambridge Food Bank is launching its Summer Food and Fund Drive. The Schools Out, Hunger Is Not campaign aims to support families who rely on school programs and need alternative assistance over the summer months. According to the food bank, during the first 5 months of this year, it supported over 2,700 children. That's a 9% increase compared to last year. The Cambridge Food Bank is encouraging the community to get involved by hosting a food drive or spreading awareness about the campaign. Monetary donations can be made online. 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And today is the 30th National Indigenous Peoples Day in Canada. There are events being held across the region, including the KW Multicultural Festival today in Victoria Park. Jason White with the Canadian Press has more on the significance of the day.
14: The day is meant to honor the culture, histories, and contributions of First Nations, Inuit, and Métis people. It coincides with the summer solstice, the longest day of the year, and holds deep cultural significance for many Indigenous groups. Prime Minister Mark Carney is expected to be in Nanaimo, BC, to visit an exhibit on Indigenous culture at the Nanaimo Museum, while Governor General Louise Arbour will take part in a ceremony in Ottawa. Jason White, The Canadian Press.
13: Day 11 of the FIFA World Cup, already one game in the books in Monterey. 570's Alain Cavillon joins us with the latest.
0: Well, most of us were getting some shut-eye. Others were on the pitch for a pretty big FIFA World Cup match. Japan and Tunisia went head-to-head in Guadeloupe. Group F action, also the 1,000th World Cup match. Japan recorded their fastest goal ever at the global event and then went on to find the back of the goal three more times to take a decisive 4-0 win. That officially eliminates Tunisia from the tournament. Group G and H in the spotlight today, and this is where it gets really interesting. Every country in both groups deadlocked at a point apiece. Literally anyone's for the taking. Spain, Saudi Arabia kick things off at noon. It'll be followed by Belgium and Iran at 3, Uruguay and Cabo Verde at 6, and closing off the action today, New Zealand and Egypt will go at 9. That'll be played in Vancouver. I'm Alain Cavillon.
13: And coming up in 60 seconds, a check of gas prices. 570 News Time, 10:09.
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13: 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Roger McKnight of Enpro predicts the price will not change at midnight, staying at $1.62.9 a liter. And coming up in 60 seconds, a check of traffic and weather together on 570 News Radio.
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13: 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Time for Rogers Xfinity Internet, traffic and weather together on the ones. Here's Zach Zettel.
2: Thanks, Devin. This update is brought to you by Cottle's Catch Seafood. Starting in town, traffic is moving up to a speed across the region. But a note for drivers in Cambridge, Hespler Road is currently blocked off for ongoing road work from the Queen Street roundabout to Guelph Avenue. Maple Grove Road is also blocked off from Hespler Road to Beaverdale Road, and Fisher Mills Road is blocked off from Hespler Road to Scott Road. The region says that that area is expected to reopen sometime tomorrow, but until then, it's recommended that you avoid that area. Moving on to our area highways, traffic is moving smoothly across the region. Highway 85 roads are clear in between Elmira and Waterloo, and it stays that way on Highway 7, as traffic is moving problem-free in between Guelph and Kitchener. Now on the 401, if you're driving on the eastbound side, roads are clear from Woodstock through the region and will stay clear all the way out to Milton and Mississauga. And if you're headed westbound, traffic is moving up to speed as you leave Mississauga and will stay that way as you continue west all the way through Milton, the region, and out to Woodstock. If you spot traffic problems, call us hands-free at *401. 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Now the latest from 570 meteorologist Rob Haswell.
3: A mix of sun and cloud with a slight chance of afternoon showers for our Sunday with a high of 22. During the afternoon, the UV will be in the high range, the very high range, in fact, so please make sure you protect your skin. Slight chance of showers tonight, otherwise partly cloudy, low of 10. Showers more likely on Monday with a high of 20. Again, for our Sunday, a mix of sun and cloud, slight chance of showers, high near 22.
13: And right now, outside our studio, sunny skies and 19 degrees. We'll get you another check of traffic and weather in less than 10 minutes. 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Half the money raised goes to Cystic Fibrosis Canada, and the other half could be yours. 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Mike Farwell wants to see it rise to $60,000, and if that does happen, he'll be turning up the heat by taking part in a Hot Ones Hot Wing Challenge on his show. If you get your tickets before noon on Friday, June 26th, you'll also have a shot at the latest early bird prize. 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And coming up in 60 seconds, a check of sports and headlines, 570 News Time, 10:14.
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4: It's 19 degrees and sunny at the Boardwalk in Kitchener. I'm Devin Robertson. Here's what's making news right now. A vehicle theft and a gas station robbery in Cambridge early Saturday morning has seen multiple charges placed against a 12-year-old and a 14-year-old. And the Cambridge Food Bank is running its Schools Out, Hunger's Not campaign to help ease the growing need for food assistance in the region. Coming up after sports, a look back at some of the top stories from the Mike Farwell Show from earlier this week. News time, 10:15. Now time for sports. Here's Alain Cavillon.
5: Lots to get to on the pitch. A historic one between Japan and Tunisia in Guadeloupe overnight. Japan with a 4-0 win. A match where they scored their fastest goal ever at the global event. It was also the 1,000th World Cup match in history. Four more contests on tap. Spain and Saudi Arabia will clash in Atlanta at noon. Belgium and Iran go at 3 in Inglewood. Uruguay and Cabo Verde at 6 in Miami. New Zealand and Egypt at 9 in Vancouver. It's a Group G and H kind of day. On the baseball diamond, the Blue Jays with a big comeback win against the Cubs over at Wrigley Field. Kazuma Okamoto with a 3-run homer in the 8th inning. Jays with the 8-6 win. Here's Blue Jays skip John Schneider post-game.
6: It is nice after a tough game yesterday and being down 5-0. It's nice the guys, you know, they're not going to quit. And today was a good win.
5: They try to get the series win today after 2. The game right here on 570 News Radio. Dylan Cease will get the start on the mound. Elsewhere in the bigs, got to highlight this one. The Phillies absolutely crushed Bo Bichette and his New York Mets. 15-3, the final. Kyle Schwarber hit 3 homers. 2 were in the same inning, and Bryce Harper hit for the cycle. In the CBL, Panthers set to host the Bay Cats. That'll go at 2. And final day at the U.S. Open, Wyndham Clark will start the day off at the top of the leaderboard at 7-under. Scottie Scheffler in a tie for 2nd, 6 shots back. They'll tee off around 2 this afternoon as well. From the Sports Center, I'm Alain Cavillon.
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37: I'm Matt Hutchison with some highlights from the Mike Farwell Show this week. The fallout from the April ruling acquitting former Kitchener neurologist Jeffrey Sloka of all 48 sexual assault charges continues to reverberate around the community. Mike had a conversation with Sarah Castleman, the executive director of the Sexual Assault Support Center of Waterloo Region.
38: We know, you know, what outcomes look like in a lot of sexual assault cases, but with this many women, we were still shocked, honestly. So I was in the courtroom that day. As the judge read the verdict and women started standing up and walking out of the room, some of them quiet, some of them in tears. As they started kind of leaving, I eventually stood up and walked out with them because I was with them. And the judge said that he found all 48 women to be unreliable, and he said that some were outright lying. And to me, that was like a galvanizing moment in our community.
37: Meantime, with this being Pride Month, local organizations are showing their support for the 2SLGBTQ plus community, and that includes a church in Guelph. Mike spoke to Colleen Laurie, a congressional minister candidate at Dublin Street United Church, who is hosting a judgment-free education session for grandparents and caregivers.
39: It's really for any older adults who want to learn a little bit more about this big thing called the 2SLGBTQIA plus community. So two-spirit, lesbian, gay, bisexual, transgender, intersex, queer, asexual allies, and the rest. It can be challenging to learn a whole new culture, and that's kind of what's happening here. And a lot of folks are finding their grandkids or maybe their kids are coming out and identifying with one of these things, and they really want to be supportive and caring.
37: It's happening June 24th at Dublin Street United Church in Guelph, and it is free to attend. And finally, while it's not a church, some would call it a cathedral of sorts, the Kitchener Memorial Auditorium turned 75 in May this year. Mike spoke with Ali Sims, the Odd's manager, about what the place means to the community.
0: I think the Odd is definitely a cornerstone to the community. It is a memorial, but it's also a meeting place, a gathering place. It's the home of so many. We are so much more than just a hockey town. There's so many events that have taken place there and that continue to take place. And that's kind of the mandate of our team now, is how can we invite more of the community and how can we make it home to more people?
37: This year, an old favorite returns to the Odd Grounds. The Midway at the Odd will be back July 9th to the 12th. 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
9: 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Starting in town in Kitchener, we are getting reports of a collision at the Fisher-Hallman Road and Greenbrook Drive intersection. You should expect delays, and it's recommended that you drive with caution if you're in that area. Moving on to our area highways, traffic is moving smoothly across the region. Highway 85 roads are clear in between Elmira and Waterloo, and it stays that way on Highway 7, where traffic is moving problem-free in between Guelph and Kitchener. Then on the 401, if you're headed eastbound, roads are clear from Woodstock through the region and the Sixes, and will stay clear all the way out to Milton and Mississauga. And if you're headed westbound, traffic is moving up to speed as you leave Mississauga and move west all the way through Milton into the region and out to Woodstock. If you spot traffic problems, call us hands-free at *401. 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Now, the latest from 570 meteorologist Rob Haswell.
3: Lots of sunshine to start, then a bit more in the way of cloud cover this afternoon, and a slight chance of afternoon and evening showers, high near 22. Partly cloudy overnight tonight, low of 10. Again, that slight chance of showers. Much better chance of showers on Monday with a high of around 20. Mix of sun and cloud Tuesday and 22. Once again for today, a mix of sun and cloud, slight chance of showers, high near 22 degrees.
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1: Why is Mark Carney's government surging in the polls, even with a weak economy, trade uncertainty, and separation talk in the air? On Now You Know with Rob Snow this week, Alex Marlin, a Canadian politics professor at Acadia University, broke down the political mood across the country and why many voters are sticking with the PM.
13: A lot of it has to do with the fact that obviously people are putting a lot of confidence in Mark Carney. They've moved on from Justin Trudeau and they're seeing it truly as a new government because his policies are so much different than Trudeau's. But frankly, I think there's a bigger element here, and that is that the negative brand image of Pierre Poilievre as leader of the Conservative Party, it's a brand image that does not work for people. They are worried about him. So that ideologically, there's just not a fit.
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18: 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Sometimes doing things differently can actually work to your advantage. That's what founder and

0: swim on top.
1: And you also have a Bitcoin strategy?
0: Every company has a stash of money, basically, for emergencies or whatever it may be for when they need it. And most companies either leave it in cash or stocks or what have you. But we've decided to keep it in Bitcoin, which is the only probably restaurant chain in the world that does that. And we were definitely the first. I don't know if anyone has adopted that strategy since. This is another way of us doing things in an unorthodox way.
1: And you're pretty popular on social media.
0: 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We're very active online. We like to have fun in front of the camera. It's not really, a lot of it is just funny content that we do.
1: 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And with your weekend business report, I'm Chris McCusker.
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8: Good morning. It's Sunday, June 21st, and happy Father's Day. I'm Devin Robertson. Here's what's making news this hour. Regional police have arrested a pair of youth from Cambridge aged 12 and 14 following a vehicle theft and a robbery at a gas station yesterday morning. Iran is accusing Israel of violating a ceasefire in Lebanon. This as negotiators meet in Switzerland to finalize the Memorandum of Understanding.
9: Canadian workers have changed travel plans because of work pressures, according to a new poll. That study comes as vacations ramp up for the summer.
8: With the growing need for food assistance in the region, the Cambridge Food Bank has launched its Schools Out, Hunger Is Not campaign.
10: Group G and H have the stage at the FIFA World Cup. The Jays go for the series win against the Cubs this afternoon, and the Baycats are in town to visit the Panthers. Sports at 45.
8: 570 News Time, 10:31. That means it's time for Rogers Xfinity Internet traffic and weather together on the ones. Here's Zach Zettel.
11: Thanks, Devin. This update is brought to you by Dial a Tire. Starting in town in Kitchener, we are getting reports of a collision at the Fisher-Hallman Road and Greenbrook Drive intersection, just ahead of the Highway 8 Fisher-Hallman off-ramp. You should expect delays, and it's recommended that you drive with caution if you're in that area. Then moving over to our area highways, traffic is moving smoothly across the region. Highway 85 roads are clear heading out to St. Jacobs and Elmira and coming back into Waterloo. And it stays that way on Highway 7, where traffic is moving problem-free in between Guelph and Kitchener. Now on the 401, if you're on the eastbound side, roads are clear from Woodstock through the region and the sixes and will stay clear all the way out to Milton and Mississauga. If you're headed westbound, you can expect similar conditions as traffic is moving up to speed out of Mississauga and continuing west all the way through Milton into the region and out to Woodstock. If you spot traffic problems, call us hands-free at Star 401. 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Now, the latest from 570 meteorologist Rob Haswell.
12: Lots of sun early, then a few more clouds this afternoon, and just a very slight chance of showers, high near 22. Slight chance of showers tonight, otherwise partly cloudy, low of 10. Mainly cloudy on Monday with showers likely and a high of 20. A mix of sun and cloud returns on Tuesday. Again, for our Sunday.

0: Hey, just a slight chance of showers, otherwise quite a bit of sunshine and a high near 22 degrees.
1: Right now outside our studio, bright sunny skies and 19 degrees. We'll get you another check of traffic and weather together in less than 10 minutes. 570 News Time, 10:33. Multiple charges have been placed on a pair of youth from Cambridge following a hectic morning yesterday. It started around 5 a.m. at a gas station on Jameson Parkway when police received reports of a robbery by two masked individuals who stole merchandise and fled the scene in a black Mercedes. Then, about an hour later, reports came in of a vehicle driving erratically in a parking lot near Glenview Avenue and McKay Street before striking a concrete median in a field. Two suspects fled the Mercedes on foot before police located them just after 7 near Champlain Boulevard and Elgin Street South. Police determined the Mercedes had been stolen and placed both suspects under arrest, a 12-year-old and a 14-year-old, both from Cambridge. The pair are each facing four charges for possession of property obtained by crime over $5,000, theft under $5,000, disguise with intent, and motor vehicle theft. In addition to those charges, the 14-year-old has been charged with dangerous operation of a vehicle, and the 12-year-old has been charged with failure to comply with a release order. Regional police continue to investigate the incident and ask that anyone who has information on it reach out. Negotiations in Switzerland are underway, aiming to finalize the recently signed Memorandum of Understanding to end the war in Iran. Vice President J.D. Vance is there as part of the U.S. delegation to talk with Iranian officials and Pakistan and Qatar mediate. But as ABC's Jonathan Carl reports, those talks are off to a rocky start due to fighting in Lebanon.
2: During a 48-hour period, you had the ceasefire between Hezbollah and Israel broken and reinstated twice. Back and forth, back and forth. So look, at any moment, that can jeopardize the peace talks. The Iranians backing out for a bit because of what was happening in Lebanon and saying that the Strait of Hormuz is closed. They can't even agree on whether or not the strait is open. So expectations are not particularly high, but certainly the stakes are.
1: The U.S. is denying the claim that the waterway is closed. Nearly half of Canadian workers have changed travel plans because of work pressures, according to a new poll. The study comes as vacations ramp up for the summer. 570's Shelley Summers has more.
3: KG Lee is CEO of Employment Hero Canada, whose survey was administered by Angus Reid. He says the poll is showing that the challenge is, even when the policy and intent are there, employees may still feel pressure to stay visible or connected or work ahead before they take time off. The survey found that 63% of full-time employed Canadians with access to paid time off say their workplace encourages employees to fully disconnect while on vacation, but at the same time, many employees feel pressure around taking time off. In fact, the survey found that nearly half of full-time employed Canadians with access to paid time off have delayed, shortened, or even changed their vacation plans because of workload or workplace pressures. The findings also pointing to a time off but not logged off reality for many Canadian workers, with nearly half saying they check their work communications like email, Teams, or texts at least sometime during their vacation. I'm Shelley Summers.
1: And as the cost of living continues to grow, more families are relying on school meal and snack programs to help ease the burden. With summer almost here, the Cambridge Food Bank is launching its Schools Out, Hunger's Not food and fun drive. Already, the first 5 months of the year have seen a 9% increase in the number of children the Cambridge Food Bank supported. Money raised will not only go to the food assistance programs, it'll also help support the food bank's summertime youth programming. You can learn more about the Cambridge Food Bank's programs and how to donate by visiting cambridgefoodbank.org. And celebrating and honoring the First Nations, Inuit, and Métis people of Canada, today is Indigenous Peoples Day. Originally declared back in 1996 as National Aboriginal Day, the 25th anniversary aims to share and recognize the traditions, cultures, and contributions of Indigenous peoples. There are events planned all across Canada, including here in the region. The KW Multicultural Festival will be held in Victoria Park today from noon until 6. In Ottawa, Louise Arbour, the Governor General and Commander-in-Chief of Canada, will speak at a ceremony hosted by the Aboriginal veterans, OCCOCON. And a midnight game marking a milestone for FIFA and kicking off another four games today. 570's Alain Cavillon joins us with your Sunday FIFA rundown.
4: This is the kind of event where there's a chance for history to be made at any moment. No shortage of that overnight while you were either snoozing or boozing. Japan and Tunisia went head-to-head. Tunisia needed a win to stay alive in Group F. 1,000th ever World Cup match, by the way. Japan had four markers, one of which happened to be their fastest goal they've ever scored at the global event. 4-0 the final in favor of Japan. Intense matches on the go today. Group G and H on the pitch. Both groups wide open, by the way. Every country stuck at 1 point apiece. Something's got to give today, right? Spain and Saudi Arabia kicking things off at noon. It'll be followed by Belgium and Iran at 3. Uruguay and Cabo Verde at 6. And in Vancouver at 9 o'clock, it'll be New Zealand against Egypt. I'm Alain Cavillon.
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1: 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Roger McKnight of Enpro says the gas price will not change, holding at $1.62.9 a liter. And coming up in 60 seconds, a check of traffic and weather together on 570 News Radio.
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1: 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Take it away, Zach Zettel.
11: Thanks, Devin. This update is brought to you by Hefner Lexus Toyota. Starting in town, there are just some minor delays across the region. In Waterloo, there are delays along Herb Street West, primarily at the West Mount Road and Herb Street West intersection. And in Kitchener, there are more minor delays at the King Street East and Sports World Drive intersection. Moving on to our area highways, Highway 78 roads are clear heading out to and from New Hamburg. And on Highway 8, traffic is moving problem-free heading out to Cambridge and moving back into the region. Then on Highway 7, traffic is moving smoothly between Guelph and Kitchener. Now on the 401, if you're driving on the eastbound side, roads are clear from Woodstock through the region and the sixes, and will stay clear as you continue east out to Milton and Mississauga. If you're on the westbound side, traffic is moving up to speed, leaving Mississauga and continuing west through Milton into the region and all the way out to Woodstock. If you spot traffic problems, call us hands-free at Star 401. 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Now the latest from 570 meteorologist Rob Haswell.
0: Lots of sunshine to get our day started with a few more clouds this afternoon and then a slight chance of showers late in the day. High near 22. UV will be in the very high range during those sunshiny hours, so make sure you protect your skin. Chance of showers tonight, although very slight, otherwise partly cloudy, low of around 10 degrees, 20 with showers likely on Monday. Again today, our high, 22 degrees.
1: And right now outside our studio, sunny skies and 19. 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Half the money raised goes to Cystic Fibrosis Canada, but the other half could be yours. 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Mike Farwell wants to see it rise to $60,000, and if it does, he'll turn up the heat by taking part in a Hot Ones Hot Wing Challenge on his show. 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
1: It's sunny and 19 degrees at the boardwalk in Kitchener. I'm Devin Robertson. Here's what's making news right now. A 12-year-old and a 14-year-old, both from Cambridge, were arrested yesterday morning following a vehicle theft and gas station robbery. They're now facing multiple charges. And the School's Out Hunger Is Not campaign has been launched by the Cambridge Food Bank as the need for food assistance continues to grow in the region. Coming up after sports, a look back at some of the top stories from the Mike Farwell Show from earlier this week. Five 570 News Time, 10:45. Now time for sports. Here's Alain Cavillon.
4: Should be in for a wild one today at the FIFA World Cup. While you were sleeping, though, Japan and Tunisia went head-to-head. Japan with a big 4-0 win. It was a historic match overall. 1,000th match of the global event, and Japan scored their fastest goal ever in tournament history. It's a Group G and H kind of day, and both groups are wide open. Every country with a point in the standings. Spain and Saudi Arabia will hit the pitch at noon. Belgium and Iran will follow up at 3. Uruguay gets Cabo Verde at 6. New Zealand and Egypt close things out at 9 in Vancouver. Blue Jays with a comeback win against the Cubs thanks to this.
14: And this one is high in the air to left. Happ is going back. It is gone!
4: 3-run shot from Kazuma Okamoto in the 8th inning. The Jays went up 8-6 and held on for the win. They go for the series W at 220. All the action right here on 570 News Radio. Elsewhere in the show, the Phillies destroyed the Mets 15-3. Kyle Schwarber and Bryce Harper put on a show. Harper hit for the cycle and Schwarber went yard 3 times, twice in the same inning. In the CBL Battle of the Cats, the Bay Cats are in town paying the Panthers a visit. They'll go at 2. And happening around the same time, final round of the U.S. Open set to go. Wyndham Clark is at the top of the leaderboard at 7-under to start the day. Scottie Scheffler 6 shots back in a tie for second. From the Sports Center, I'm Alain Cavillon.
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18: I'm Matt Hutchison with some highlights from the Mike Farwell Show this week. The fallout from the April ruling acquitting former Kitchener neurologist Jeffrey Sloka of all 48 sexual assault charges continues to reverberate around the community. Mike had a conversation with Sarah Castleman, the executive director of the Sexual Assault Support Center of Waterloo Region.
19: We know, you know, what outcomes look like in a lot of sexual assault cases, but with this many women, we were still shocked, honestly. So I was in the courtroom that day as the judge read the verdict and women started standing up and walking out of the room, some of them quiet, some of them in tears. As they started kind of leaving, I eventually stood up and walked out with them because I was with them. And the judge said that he found all 48 women to be unreliable, and he said that some were outright lying. And to me, that was like a galvanizing moment in our community.
18: Meantime, with this being Pride Month, local organizations are showing their support for the 2SLGBTQ+ community, and that includes a church in Guelph. Mike spoke to Colleen Laurie, a congressional minister candidate at Dublin Street United Church, who is hosting a judgment-free education session for grandparents and caregivers.
20: It's really for any older adults who want to learn a little bit more about this big thing called the 2SLGBTQIA+ community. So two-spirit, lesbian, gay, bisexual, transgender, intersex, queer, asexual, allies, and the rest. It can be challenging to learn a whole new culture, and that's kind of what's happening here. And a lot of folks are finding their grandkids or maybe their kids are coming out and identifying with one of these things. And they really want to be supportive and caring.
18: It's happening June 24th at Dublin Street United Church in Guelph, and it is free to attend. And finally, while it's not a church, some would call it a cathedral of sorts. The Kitchener Memorial Auditorium turned 75 in May this year. Mike spoke with Ali Sims, the Odds manager, about what the place means to the community.
21: I think the Odd is definitely a cornerstone to the community. It is a memorial, but it's also a meeting place, a gathering place. It's the home of so many. We are so much more than just a hockey town. There's so many events that have taken place there and that continue to take place. And that's kind of the mandate of our team now, is how can we invite more of the community and how can we make it home to more people?
18: This year, an old favorite returns to the Odd Grounds. The Midway at the Odd will be back July 9th to the 12th. Mark your calendar. More segments can be found online at kitchener.citynews.ca, and the Mike Farwell Show can be heard weekdays from 9 a.m. to 1 p.m. here on 570 News Radio.
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28: This update is brought to you by Kitchener Utilities. Starting in town in Cambridge, Hespler Road is currently blocked off for ongoing roadwork from the Queen Street roundabout to Guelph Avenue. Maple Grove Road is also blocked off currently from Hespler Road to Beaverdale Road, and Fisher Mills Road is blocked off from Hespler Road to Scott Road. The region says that that area is expected to reopen sometime tomorrow, but until then, it's recommended that you avoid that area. Now on the 401, if you're driving on the eastbound side, roads are clear, leaving Woodstock, continuing through the region, and staying east all the way into Milton and Mississauga. On the westbound side, traffic is moving up to speed, heading through Mississauga and continuing west all the way through Milton, into the region, and out to Woodstock. If you spot traffic problems, call us hands-free at Star 401. 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Now, the latest from 570 meteorologist Rob Haswell.
0: A mix of sun and clouds for our Sunday with just a slight chance of afternoon showers, high near 22. Chance of showers again overnight tonight, but otherwise partly cloudy with a low of 10. Likely to get some more showers going by Monday with a high of 20 to kick off the work week. Once again for our Sunday, a high of 22 degrees.
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9: Why is Mark Carney's government surging in the polls, even with a weak economy, trade uncertainty, and separation talk in the air? On Now You Know with Rob Snow this week, Alex Marlin, a Canadian politics professor at Acadia University, broke down the political mood across the country and why many voters are sticking with the PM.
10: A lot of it has to do with the fact that obviously people are putting a lot of confidence in Mark Carney. 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They are worried about him. So that ideologically, there's just not a fit.
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31: I'm Mike Eppel, the new chairman of the U.S. Federal Reserve, wasted no time setting the tone as Kevin Warsh chaired his first meeting of American policymakers this past week, while his predecessor, Jay Powell, was criticized consistently by U.S. President Donald Trump for not cutting interest rates. Warsh sounded more hawkish on policy than perhaps expected, saying the central bank will focus on its mandate.
32: We recognize that inflation has been running well ahead of the Fed's long-stated inflation goal of 2%. That's been going on for more than 5 years. Persistently high prices are a burden for the American people. But the recent past need not be prologue.
31: BMO senior economist Shelley Koshick.
1: He certainly talked a lot more about price stability than maximum employment, which is, of course, the other side of the dual mandate and would have been one of the arguments for lowering interest rates until, of course, we got the last few months of data, which suggests that the labor market may not be as weak as previously thought.
31: The new Fed chair also made a number of comments about how he's going to review the operations of the U.S. Central Bank.
32: I'm appointing a task force in each of five areas. You'll hear quite a bit more about these task forces. That'll be taken up by the task force. We've got a task force for that.
31: Those task forces will focus on communication with the markets, the Fed's balance sheet, and productivity and inflation.
1: Kind of a sign that, you know, he is trying to make a mark. He's not trying to waste any time. He has already said that he wants to overhaul how the Fed operates, and I think he's making that his top priority.
31: As BMO senior economist Shelley Koshick. And with your weekend business report, I'm Mike Eppel.
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19: Good morning and happy Father's Day. It's Sunday, June 21st. I'm Devin Robertson. Here's what's making news this hour. A hectic Saturday morning in Cambridge saw vehicle theft and a gas station robbery and ended with a 12-year-old and a 14-year-old placed under arrest. A U.S.-Iran ceasefire could be falling apart, but this time Iran's pointing the blame toward Israel as fighting continues in Lebanon.
20: A new poll says Canadians are ditching travel plans because of work pressures.
19: The Cambridge Food Bank has launched its Schools Out Hunger Is Not Food and Fund drive, as demand for food assistance is up 9% in Cambridge compared to last year.
21: Another fun one on tap at the FIFA World Cup. The Jays go for the series dub against the Cubs, and it's the final round of the U.S. Open. Sports at 15.
19: 570 News time, 11:01. Time for Rogers Xfinity Internet, traffic and weather together on the ones. Here's Zach Zettel.
33: Thanks, Devin. This update is brought to you by Mr. Lube. Starting in town in Cambridge, Hespler Road is currently blocked off for ongoing road work from the Queen Street roundabout to Guelph Avenue. Maple Grove Road is also blocked off currently from Hespler Road to Beaverdale Road, and Fisher Mills Road is blocked off from Hespler Road to Scott Road. The region says that that area is expected to reopen sometime tomorrow, but until then, it's recommended that you avoid that area. Now on our area highways, Highway 7-8 roads are clear heading out to New Hamburg and coming back into the region. Then on Highway 8, traffic is moving problem-free heading out to Cambridge and moving back into Kitchener. Then on the 401 on the westbound side, traffic is moving up to speed out of Mississauga and heading through Milton. Then as you pass Guelph Line, there are some very minor delays up to Highway 6 South. But as you continue west, traffic will pick back up to speed, heading into the region and out to Woodstock. On the eastbound side, roads are clear from Woodstock through the region and all the way into Milton and Mississauga. But if you spot traffic problems, call us hands-free at Star 401. With Mr. Lube's no-touch service, you stay in your vehicle while they change your tires, change your oil, fix a flat tire, and more. 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Now, the latest from 570 meteorologist Rob Haswell.
0: A mix of sun and cloud for day one of summer as the summer solstice occurred early today. There is a slight chance of an afternoon shower, high near 22. UV is in the very high range, so protect your skin. Chance of showers overnight tonight, low of around 10 degrees, 20 on Monday with a chance of showers once again. For our Sunday, we're looking at a high of 22 degrees.
2: And right now outside our studio, sunny skies and 19 degrees. We'll get you another check of traffic and weather together in less than 10 minutes. 570 News Time, 11:03. Theft under $5,000, disguised with intent, motor vehicle theft and possession of property obtained by crime over $5,000. Those are four charges facing a 12-year-old and a 14-year-old from Cambridge following a hectic Saturday morning. First reports came in of a robbery at a gas station on Jamison Parkway, where two masked individuals stole merchandise before fleeing in a black Mercedes. That was shortly after 5 a.m. Then after 6, police received reports of a suspicious vehicle near Glenview Avenue and McKay Street doing donuts in a parking lot and driving erratically. The vehicle drove into a field and struck a concrete median and was abandoned by the two suspects, who took off on foot and were located an hour later in the area of Champlain Boulevard and Elgin Street South. An investigation found that the Mercedes had been stolen and both the 12-year-old and 14-year-old were placed under arrest. The 12-year-old is also facing a charge of failure to comply with a release order. The 14-year-old is also charged with dangerous operation of a vehicle. Regional police continue to investigate the incident and ask anyone who has information on it to contact them or Crime Stoppers. 570 News Time, 11:04. U.S. and Iranian negotiators are now in Switzerland to kick off the next phase of high-stakes peace talks. That includes the American vice president. Speaking in Lucerne, J.D. Vance says the president is committed to achieving peace in the region.
3: What today really represents is the beginning of a technical negotiation that's not going to solve every disagreement, but is going to allow us to sit together as teams for the first time really in history to figure out what matters most to the respective parties, to settle those issues, to solve those issues, and get to a better tomorrow.
2: These talks come as Tehran is accusing Israel of violating a ceasefire in Lebanon after a new round of deadly strikes targeting Hezbollah. Peace in Lebanon has been a major sticking point for Iran, the first one on the Memorandum of Understanding with the U.S. After more Israeli strikes, Iran claimed the Strait of Hormuz was closed, something the U.S. is disputing. A new poll says Canadians are ditching travel plans because of work pressures. 570's Shelley Summers has more.
20: The survey from Employment Hero conducted by Angus Reid says while many employers are encouraging employees to disconnect, the challenging job market is making it difficult for employees to actually unplug and recharge. The survey found that 63% of full-time employed Canadians with access to paid time off say their workplace encourages employees to fully disconnect while on vacation, but at the same time, many employees continue to feel pressure around taking time off. In fact, that survey found nearly half of full-time employed Canadians with access to paid time off have delayed, shortened, or even changed vacation plans because of workloads or workplace pressures. The findings also point to a time off but not logged off reality for many Canadian workers. Nearly half say they check work communications like email, Teams, or texts at least sometime while on vacation, while one-third say they work during their time off. I'm Shelley Summers.
2: The Cambridge Food Bank says summer can be especially challenging for struggling families who generally rely on meal and snack programs in school. To help ease the burden, the Cambridge Food Bank has launched its Schools Out, Hunger Is Not food and fund drive. Money will be raised to support the food bank's youth programming along with food assistance programs. During the first 5 months of the year, demand for food bank services in Cambridge was up 9% over last year. Find out how you can help at cambridgefoodbank.org. And today marks Indigenous Peoples Day in Canada. It's a day for Indigenous groups and communities to celebrate their culture and heritage. The day was established in 1996 under then-Governor General Roméo LeBlanc, originally known as National Aboriginal Day. There are events being held across the region here today, including the KW Multicultural Festival taking place in Victoria Park. That goes from noon until 6. Governor General Louise Arbour is also set to speak at the 25th anniversary of the Aboriginal Veterans Monument this morning in Ottawa. And a big honor for a Juno Award-winning R&B singer. Julie Black was presented with an honorary degree at Wilfrid Laurier's Waterloo campus on Friday.
4: Julie Black Valentine, by virtue of the authority vested in me as chancellor, I admit you to the degree of Doctor of Music, honoris causa. Here we go.
2: Black also delivered a convocation address and special performance to the hundreds of university graduates. And lots of football to be played today in the World Cup, with one match already in the books for Day 11. 570's Alain Cavillon has the latest from the pitch.
6: Nail biters across the board today. There was one match in Guadeloupe, though, while you were humming lullabies or grabbing extra pub fries. Tunisia and Japan went at it in what was the 1,000th World Cup match. Big one for both countries. Japan looking to keep pace in the standings. Tunisia needed a win to keep their tournament alive. Japan went on to score four markers, the first one their fastest goal they've ever scored in a tournament. 4-0 the final for Japan. The competition wide open today. It's Group G and H on the pitch. Every country deadlocked at a point apiece. Spain and Saudi Arabia will lead things off at noon in Atlanta. Belgium and Iran go at 3 in California. Uruguay and Cabo Verde at 6 in Miami. And then over in Van City, a heavyweight tilt between New Zealand and Egypt going down at 9. I'm Alain Cavillon.
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2: 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Take it away, Zach Zettel.
33: Thanks, Devin. This update is brought to you by Dial a Tire. Starting in town, there are just some minor delays across the region. In Kitchener, you can expect delays at the King Street East and Sports World Drive intersection, as well as the Fisher Hallman Road and Victoria Street South intersection. And in Waterloo, there are minor delays along Columbia Street, mainly at the Columbia Street East and Weber Street North intersection. Then moving on to our area highways, Highway 78 roads are clear heading out to New Hamburg and coming back into the region. And on Highway 8, traffic is moving problem-free heading out to Cambridge and moving back into Kitchener. Now on the 401, on the westbound side, traffic is moving up to speed out of Mississauga and heading through Milton. And continuing west, traffic is moving without issue, going into the region and out to Woodstock. On the eastbound side, roads are clear from Woodstock, through the region, and all the way to Milton and Mississauga. But if you spot traffic problems, call us hands-free at *401. 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Now, the latest from 570 meteorologist Rob Haswell.
0: A mix of sun and cloud with a slight chance of afternoon showers for our Sunday with a high of 22. During the afternoon, the UV will be in the high range, the very high range, in fact, so please make sure you protect your skin. Slight chance of showers tonight, otherwise partly cloudy, low of 10. Showers more likely on Monday with a high of 20. Again, for our Sunday, a mix of sun and cloud, slight chance of showers, high near 22.
2: And right now, outside our studio, bright sunny skies and 19 degrees. 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If you get your tickets before noon on Friday, June 26th, you'll also have a shot at the latest early bird prize. 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And coming up in 60 seconds, a check of sports and headlines, 570 News Time, 11:14.
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2: It's 20 degrees with bright sunny skies at the boardwalk in Kitchener. I'm Devin Robertson. Here's what's making news right now. A 12-year-old and a 14-year-old, both from Cambridge, are facing multiple charges following an incident of vehicle theft early yesterday morning. And the Cambridge Food Bank is running its Schools Out, Hunger Is Not Food and Funds drive to help with the growing need for food assistance in the region. Coming up after sports, we'll get you a check of some of the top stories from the Mike Farwell Show from earlier this week. 570 News Time, 11:15. Now time for sports. Take it away, Alain Cavillon.
6: Lots to get to on the pitch. A historic one between Japan and Tunisia in Guadeloupe overnight. Japan with a 4-0 win. A match where they scored their fastest goal ever at the global event. It was also the 1,000th World Cup match in history. Four more contests on tap. Spain and Saudi Arabia will clash in Atlanta at noon. Belgium and Iran go at 3 in Inglewood. Uruguay and Cabo Verde at 6 in Miami. New Zealand and Egypt at 9 in Vancouver. It's a Group G and H kind of day. On the baseball diamond, the Blue Jays with a big comeback win against the Cubs over at Wrigley Field. Kazuma Okamoto with a 3-run homer in the 8th inning. Jays with the 8-6 win. Here's Blue Jays skip John Schneider post-game.
13: It is nice after a tough game yesterday and being down 5-0. It's nice the guys, you know, they're not going to quit. And today was a good win.
6: They try to get the series win today after 2. The game right here on 570 News Radio. Dylan Cease will get the start on the mound. Elsewhere in the bigs, got to highlight this one. The Phillies absolutely crushed Bo Bichette and his New York Mets. 15-3 the final. Kyle Schwarber hit 3 homers. 2 were in the same inning, and Bryce Harper hit for the cycle. In the CBL, Panthers set to host the Bay Cats. That'll go at 2. And final day at the U.S. Open, Wyndham Clark will start the day off at the top of the leaderboard at 7-under. Scotty Scheffler in a tie for 2nd, 6 shots back. They'll tee off around 2 this afternoon as well. From the Sports Center, I'm Alain Cavillon.
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29: I'm Matt Hutchison with some highlights from the Mike Farwell Show this week. The fallout from the April ruling acquitting former Kitchener neurologist Jeffrey Sloka of all 48 sexual assault charges continues to reverberate around the community. Mike had a conversation with Sarah Castleman, the executive director of the Sexual Assault Support Center of Waterloo Region.
30: We know, you know, what outcomes look like in a lot of sexual assault cases, but with this many women, we were still shocked, honestly. So I was in the courtroom that day as the judge read the verdict and women started standing up and walking out of the room, some of them quiet, some of them in tears. As they started kind of leaving, I eventually stood up and walked out with them because I was with them. And the judge said that he found all 48 women to be unreliable, and he said that some were outright lying. And to me, that was like a galvanizing moment in our community.
29: Meantime, with this being Pride Month, local organizations are showing their support for the 2SLGBTQ plus community, and that includes a church in Guelph. Mike spoke to Colleen Laurie, a congressional minister candidate at Dublin Street United Church, who is hosting a judgment-free education session for grandparents and caregivers.
31: It's really for any older adults who want to learn a little bit more about this big thing called the 2SLGBTQIA plus community. So two-spirit, lesbian, gay, bisexual, transgender, intersex, queer, asexual allies, and the rest. It can be challenging to learn a whole new culture, and that's kind of what's happening here. And a lot of folks are finding their grandkids or maybe their kids are coming out and identifying with one of these things. And they really want to be supportive and caring.
29: It's happening June 24th at Dublin Street United Church in Guelph, and it is free to attend. And finally, while it's not a church, some would call it a cathedral of sorts. The Kitchener Memorial Auditorium turned 75 in May this year. Mike spoke with Ali Sims, the Odds manager, about what the place means to the community.
32: I think the Odd is definitely a cornerstone to the community. It is a memorial, but it's also a meeting place, a gathering place. It's the home of so many we are so much more than just a hockey town. There are so many events that have taken place there and that continue to take place. And that's kind of the mandate of our team now, is how can we invite more of the community and how can we make it home to more people?
29: This year, an old favorite returns to the Odd Grounds. The Midway at the Odd will be back July 9th to the 12th. Mark your calendar. More segments can be found online at kitchener.citynews.ca, and the Mike Farwell Show can be heard weekdays from 9 a.m. to 1 p.m. here on 570 News Radio.
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33: This update is brought to you by Cottle's Catch Seafood. Starting in town, there are just some minor delays across the region currently. In Kitchener, you can expect delays at the Fisher-Hallman Road and Victoria Street South intersection and at the King Street East and Sports World Drive intersection. And in Waterloo, there are more minor delays along Columbia Street, mainly at the Columbia Street East and Weber Street North intersection. Now on the 401, on the westbound side, traffic is moving up to speed out of Mississauga and heading through Milton, and will stay that way as you continue through the region and move out to Woodstock. On the eastbound side, roads are clear from Woodstock through the region and all the way east into Milton and Mississauga. But if you spot traffic problems, call us hands-free at *401. 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Now, the latest from 570 meteorologist Rob Haswell.
0: Lots of sunshine to start, then a bit more in the way of cloud cover this afternoon and a slight chance of afternoon and evening showers, high near 22. Partly cloudy overnight tonight, low of 10. Again, that slight chance of showers. Much better chance of showers on Monday with a high of around 20. Mix of sun and cloud Tuesday and 22. Once again for today, a mix of sun and cloud, slight chance of showers, high near 22 degrees.
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20: Why is Mark Carney's government surging in the polls, even with a weak economy, trade uncertainty, and separation talk in the air? On Now You Know with Rob Snow this week, Alex Marlin, a Canadian politics professor at Acadia University, broke down the political mood across the country and why many voters are sticking with the PM.
21: A lot of it has to do with the fact that obviously people are putting a lot of confidence in Mark Carney. They've moved on from Justin Trudeau, and they're seeing it truly as a new government because his policies are so much different than Trudeau's. But frankly, I think there's a bigger element here, and that is that the negative brand image of Pierre Poilievre as leader of the Conservative Party, it's a brand image that does not work for people. They are worried about him. So that ideologically, there's just not a fit.
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1: recent Ask the Experts with Tony Johal of the Tony Johal Real Estate Team, Tony explained why some homes are selling fast and in some cases over asking price, while others are sitting and not selling.
2: What happens is in the springtime, buyers come out. Buyers are out there looking at properties. The fact that homes are selling over asking price in bidding wars and multiple offers and so on tells me right there that the buyers are out there looking for the right house. And they are shopping within a particular budget. And if that home comes up for sale and it's listed low, the buyer will come in with the best offer that they can make. If they get the home, great. And if they don't, they just move on to something else. But in the past, that strategy was deployed, like I said, for people to try to push market value even higher. Nowadays, it's deployed to get to the finish line faster.
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5: Rapper and actor Ice Cube's 3-on-3 Basketball League is on its way to becoming a publicly traded company. Big 3 has entered into an agreement with the special purpose acquisition company to take the league public. Ice Cube says this will give fans a new way to benefit from its success.
6: As a fan or as a person who loves basketball, you know, it's hard to be a part of it. You can bet, you can watch, you can buy merchandise, but you have no chance to be part of the upside. For us to be the first league to step out there and offer this is right up our alley. We said we was changing the game, and we're still doing it.
5: Big 3 owns the franchises in Boston, Chicago, Dallas, and the D.C. area. 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
8: Good morning and happy Father's Day. It's Sunday, June 21st. I'm Devin Robertson. Here's what's making news this hour. A 12-year-old and a 14-year-old are facing multiple charges following a vehicle theft and gas station robbery that happened yesterday morning in Cambridge. Negotiations to finalize the Memorandum of Understanding are underway in Switzerland as Iran claims Israel is breaking a ceasefire in Lebanon and that the Strait of Hormuz remains closed.
10: Nearly half of Canadian workers have changed travel plans because of work pressures, according to a new poll. That study comes as vacations ramp up for the summer.
8: The need for food assistance is up 9% compared to last year in Cambridge. The Cambridge Food Bank has now launched its Schools Out, Hunger's Not campaign to help ease the problem.
11: Group G and H have the stage at the FIFA World Cup. The Jays go for the series win against the Cubs this afternoon, and the Baycats are in town to visit the Panthers. Sports at 45.
8: 570 News time, 11:31. Time for Rogers Xfinity Internet, traffic and weather together on the ones. Here's Zach Zettel.
12: Thanks, Devin. This update is brought to you by Gemini Motors. Starting in town, traffic is moving up to speed across the region. But a note for drivers in Cambridge, Hespler Road is currently blocked off for ongoing roadwork from the Queen Street roundabout to Guelph Avenue. Maple Grove Road is also currently blocked off from Hespler Road to Beaverdale Road, and Fisher Mills Road is blocked off from Hespler Road to Scott Road. The region says that that area is expected to reopen sometime tomorrow, but until then, it's recommended that you avoid that area. Then on our area highways, Highway 85 traffic is moving smoothly, heading out to St. Jacobs and further out to Elmira, as well as heading back into Waterloo. And on Highway 8, roads are clear, heading out to Cambridge and coming back into Kitchener. Now on the 401 on the westbound side, traffic is moving up to speed out of Mississauga, though once you get into Milton, you can expect to run into minor delays from Highway 25 to Guelph Line. But once you've passed that area, traffic will pick back up to speed, heading through the sixes into the region and out to Woodstock. On the eastbound side, roads are clear from Woodstock through the region and all the way out to Milton and Mississauga. But if you spot traffic problems, call us hands-free at Star 401. 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Now, the latest from 570 meteorologist Rob Haswell.
13: Lots of sun early, then a few more clouds this afternoon, and just a very slight chance of showers, high near 22. Slight chance of showers tonight, otherwise partly cloudy, low of 10. Mainly cloudy on Monday with showers likely and a high of 20. A mix of sun and cloud returns on Tuesday. Again, for our Sunday, just a slight chance of showers, otherwise quite a bit of sunshine, and a high near 22 degrees.

0: Right now, outside our studio, bright sunny skies and 20 degrees. We'll get you another check of traffic and weather together in less than 10 minutes. 570 News Time, 11:33. A 12-year-old and a 14-year-old, both from Cambridge, are facing charges following a stolen vehicle investigation. Shortly after 5 a.m. yesterday morning, police received reports of a theft at a gas station on Jameson Parkway when two masked individuals stole merchandise before fleeing in a black Mercedes. Just over an hour later, reports came in of a suspicious vehicle near Glenview Avenue and McKay Street doing donuts in a parking lot and driving in a dangerous manner. That vehicle drove into a field and struck a concrete median before the driver and passenger fled on foot. An investigation did determine that the Mercedes had been stolen. Both suspects were found a short time later near Champlain Boulevard and Elgin Street South and were arrested. The 12-year-old and 14-year-old are both being charged with motor vehicle theft, theft under $5,000, disguise with intent, and possession of property obtained by crime over $5,000. Additionally, the 12-year-old has been charged with failure to comply with a release order, and the 14-year-old has been charged with dangerous operation of a vehicle. The investigation is still ongoing. Regional police are asking anyone with information to contact them. A U.S. and Iranian delegation are in Switzerland today after a 60-day negotiating window was agreed upon to finalize a peace deal. Officials from Pakistan and Qatar are set to mediate, but it comes as Tehran is accusing Israel of violating a ceasefire in Lebanon after a new round of deadly strikes. CNN's Nick Robertson is in Lucerne with the latest.
1: Both sides genuinely believed that when the signatures went down by the Iranian president and President Trump late Wednesday night, that at least this was sort of locked in and they could get down the road to that really thorny issue that President Trump wants to make sure that Iran is not going to have a nuclear weapon, that the highly enriched uranium is diluted, that all of that is controlled. But of course, Lebanon is the number one point on the first clause in that memorandum of understanding. And Iran is saying, very simply, President Trump, if there isn't a ceasefire in Lebanon, how can we know that you can push through and give guarantees for the rest of the memorandum of understanding? And to that point, they're saying one of the things we guaranteed was opening the Strait of Hormuz. Well, we are taking that away.
0: Secretary of State Marco Rubio has been trying to tamp down the escalating tensions between Israel and Hezbollah in Lebanon. Nearly half of Canadian workers have changed travel plans because of work pressures, according to one new poll. The study comes as vacations ramp up for the summer season. 570's Shelley Summers has more.
2: KG Lee is CEO of Employment Hero Canada, whose survey was administered by Angus Reid. He says the poll is showing that the challenge is, even when the policy and intent are there, employees may still feel pressure to stay visible or connected or work ahead before they take time off. The survey found that 63% of full-time employed Canadians with access to paid time off say their workplace encourages employees to fully disconnect while on vacation. But at the same time, many employees feel pressure around taking time off. In fact, the survey found that nearly half of full-time employed Canadians with access to paid time off have delayed, shortened, or even changed their vacation plans because of workload or workplace pressures. The findings also pointing to a time off but not logged off reality for many Canadian workers, with nearly half saying they check their work communications like email, Teams, or texts at least sometime during their vacation. I'm Shelley Summers.
0: The Cambridge Food Bank is launching its Summer Food and Fund Drive. The Schools Out Hunger is Not campaign aims to support families who rely on school programs and need alternative assistance over the summer months. According to the food bank, during the first 5 months of this year, it supported more than 2,700 children. That's a 9% increase compared to last year. Cambridge Food Bank is encouraging the community to get involved by hosting a food drive or spreading awareness about the campaign. Monetary donations can be made online, and you can visit cambridgefoodbank.org to find more ways to help. Events are being held across the country today to mark the 30th National Indigenous Peoples Day. Jason White of the Canadian Press reports.
3: The day is meant to honor the culture, histories, and contributions of First Nations, Inuit, and Métis people. It coincides with the summer solstice, the longest day of the year, and holds deep cultural significance for many Indigenous groups. Prime Minister Mark Carney is expected to be in Nanaimo, B.C., to visit an exhibit on Indigenous culture at the Nanaimo Museum, while Governor General Louise R. Bour will take part in a ceremony in Ottawa. Jason White, The Canadian Press.
0: And it's day 11 of the FIFA World Cup with already one game in the books in Monterey. 570's Alain Cavillon joins us with the latest.
4: While most of us were getting some shut-eye, others were on the pitch for a pretty big FIFA World Cup match. Japan and Tunisia went head-to-head in Guadeloupe. Group F action, also the 1,000th World Cup match. Japan recorded their fastest goal ever at the global event and then went on to find the back of the goal three more times to take a decisive 4-0 win. That officially eliminates Tunisia from the tournament. Group G and H in the spotlight today, and this is where it gets really interesting. Every country in both groups deadlocked at a point apiece. Literally anyone's for the taking. Spain, Saudi Arabia kick things off at noon. It'll be followed by Belgium and Iran at 3, Uruguay and Cabo Verde at 6, and closing off the action today, New Zealand and Egypt will go at 9. That'll be played in Vancouver. I'm Alain Cavillon.
0: And coming up in 60 seconds, a check of gas prices for you. 570 News Time, 1139.
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0: 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Roger McKnight of Enpro predicts the price will not change at midnight, holding at $1.62.9 a liter. And coming up in 60 seconds, Zach Zettel will get you a check of traffic and weather together on 570 News Radio.
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0: 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That means it's time for Rogers Xfinity Internet. Traffic and weather together on the ones. Here's Zach Zettel.
13: Thanks, Devin. This update is brought to you by Kitchener Utilities. Starting in town in Cambridge, Hespler Road is currently blocked off for ongoing road work from the Queen Street roundabout to Guelph Avenue. Maple Grove Road is also currently blocked off from Hespler Road to Beaverdale Road, and Fisher Mills Road is blocked off from Hespler Road to Scott Road. The region says that that area is expected to open sometime tomorrow, but until then, it's recommended that you avoid that area. Moving on to our area highways, Highway 85 traffic is moving smoothly heading out to St. Jacobs and further out to Elmira, as well as driving back into Waterloo. And on Highway 8, roads are clear heading out to Cambridge and moving back into Kitchener. Now on the 401 on the westbound side, traffic is moving up to speed out of Mississauga. Though once you get into Milton, you can expect to run into the usual delays around Highway 25. But once you've passed that area, traffic will pick up pick back up to speed, heading through the sixes into the region and out to Woodstock. On the eastbound side, roads are clear, leaving Woodstock, moving east through the region and continuing all the way into Milton and Mississauga. But if you spot traffic problems, call us hands-free at Star 401. 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Now, the latest from 570 meteorologist Rob Haswell.
14: Lots of sunshine to get our day started, with a few more clouds this afternoon and then a slight chance of showers late in the day. High near 22. UV will be in the very high range during those sunshiny hours, so make sure you protect your skin. Chance of showers tonight, although very slight, otherwise partly cloudy. Low of around 10 degrees. 20 with showers likely on Monday. Again today, our high, 22 degrees.
0: And outside our studio, sunny skies and 20 degrees. 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Half the money raised goes to Cystic Fibrosis Canada, and the other half could be yours. You get your tickets. 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Mike Farwell wants to see it rise to 60,000, and if that does happen, he'll turn up the heat by taking part in a Hot Ones Hot Wing Challenge on his show. If you get your tickets before noon on Friday, June 26th, you'll also have a shot at the latest early bird prize. 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
0: It's 20 degrees and sunny at the boardwalk in Kitchener. I'm Devin Robertson. Here's what's making news right now. A pair of youth from Cambridge were arrested early Saturday morning following a vehicle theft and a gas station robbery. The pair just 12 and 14 years old. And with the growing need for food assistance impacting the region, the Cambridge Food Bank has officially launched its Schools Out, Hunger's Not food and fund drive. Coming up after sports, a check back at some of the top stories from the Mike Farwell Show earlier this week. News Time, 11:45. Now time for sports. Here's Alain Cavillon.
4: Should be in for a wild one today at the FIFA World Cup. While you were sleeping, though, Japan and Tunisia went head-to-head. Japan with a big 4-0 win. It was a historic match overall. 1,000th match of the global event, and Japan scored their fastest goal ever in tournament history. It's a Group G and H kind of day, and both groups are wide open. Every country with a point in the standings. Spain and Saudi Arabia will hit the pitch at noon. Belgium and Iran will follow up at 3. Uruguay gets Cabo Verde at 6. New Zealand and Egypt close things out at 9 in Vancouver. Blue Jays with a comeback win against the Cubs thanks to this.
24: And this one is high in the air to left. Papp is going back. It is gone!
4: 3-run shot from Kazuma Okamoto in the 8th inning. The Jays went up 8-6 and held on for the win. They go for the series W at 220. All the action right here on 570 News Radio. Elsewhere in the show, the Phillies destroyed the Mets 15-3. Kyle Schwarber and Bryce Harper put on a show. Harper hit for the cycle, and Schwarber went yard three times, twice in the same inning. In the CBL, Battle of the Cats, the Bay Cats are in town paying the Panthers a visit. They'll go at 2. And happening around the same time, final round of the U.S. Open set to go. Wyndham Clark is at the top of the leaderboard at 7-under to start the day. Scottie Scheffler, 6 shots back in a tie for second. From the Sports Center, I'm Alain Cavillon.
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25: I'm Matt Hutchison with some highlights from the Mike Farwell Show this week. The fallout from the April ruling acquitting former Kitchener neurologist Jeffrey Sloka of all 48 sexual assault charges continues to reverberate around the community. Mike had a conversation with Sarah Castleman, the executive director of the Sexual Assault Support Center of Waterloo Region.
26: We know, you know, what outcomes look like in a lot of sexual assault cases, but with this many women, we were still shocked, honestly. So I was in the courtroom that day. As the judge read the verdict and women started standing up and walking out of the room, some of them quiet, some of them in tears, as they started kind of leaving, I eventually stood up and walked out with them because I was with them. And the judge said that he found all 48 women to be unreliable, and he said that some were outright lying. And to me, that was like a galvanizing moment in our community.
25: Meantime, with this being Pride Month, local organizations are showing their support for the 2SLGBTQ+ community, and that includes a church in Guelph. Mike spoke to Colleen Laurie, a congressional minister candidate at Dublin Street United Church, who is hosting a judgment-free education session for grandparents and caregivers.
27: It's really for any older adults who want to learn a little bit more about this big thing called the 2SLGBTQIA+ community. So two-spirit, lesbian, gay, bisexual, transgender, intersex, queer, asexual, allies, and the rest. It can be challenging to learn a whole new culture, and that's kind of what's happening here. And a lot of folks are finding their grandkids or maybe their kids are coming out and identifying with one of these things. And they really want to be supportive and caring.
25: It's happening June 24th at Dublin Street United Church in Guelph, and it is free to attend. And finally, while it's not a church, some would call it a cathedral of sorts. The Kitchener Memorial Auditorium turned 75 in May this year. Mike spoke with Ali Sims, the Odds manager, about what the place means to the community.
28: I think the Odd is definitely a cornerstone to the community. It is a memorial, but it's also a meeting place, a gathering place. It's the home of so many. We are so much more than just a hockey town. There's so many events that have taken place there and that continue to take place. And that's kind of the mandate of our team now, is how can we invite more of the community and how can we make it home to more people?
25: This year, an old favorite returns to the Odd Grounds. The Midway at the Odd will be back July 9th to the 12th. Mark your calendar. More segments can be found online at kitchener.citynews.ca, and the Mike Farwell Show can be heard weekdays from 9 a.m. to 1 p.m. here on 570 News Radio.
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13: This update is brought to you by Dial a Tire. Starting in town in Cambridge, Hespler Road is currently blocked off for ongoing road work from the Queen Street roundabout to Guelph Avenue. Maple Grove Road is also blocked off from Hespler Road to Beaverdale Road, and Fisher Mills Road is blocked off from Hespler Road to Scott Road. The region says that that area is expected to reopen sometime tomorrow, but until then, it's recommended that you avoid that area. Now on the 401 on that westbound side, traffic is moving up to speed out of Mississauga. Though once you get into Milton, you can expect to run into delays around Highway 25. But once you've passed that area, roads will clear heading into the region and out to Woodstock. On the eastbound side, traffic is moving smoothly out of Woodstock, through the region, and all the way east into Milton and Mississauga. If you spot traffic problems, call us hands-free at *401. 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Now, the latest from 570 meteorologist Rob Haswell.
14: A mix of sun and clouds for our Sunday with just a slight chance of afternoon showers, high near 22. Chance of showers again overnight tonight, but otherwise partly cloudy with a low of 10. Likely to get some more showers going by Monday with a high of 20 to kick off the work week. Once again for our Sunday, a high of 22 degrees.
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34: Why is Mark Carney's government surging in the polls, even with a weak economy, trade uncertainty, and separation talk in the air? On Now You Know with Rob Snow this week, Alex Marlin, a Canadian politics professor at Acadia University, broke down the political mood across the country and why many voters are sticking with the PM.
35: A lot of it has to do with the fact that obviously people are putting a lot of confidence in Mark Carney. They've moved on from Justin Trudeau, and they're seeing it truly as a new government because his policies are so much different than Trudeau's. But frankly, I think there's a bigger element here, and that is that the negative brand image of Pierre Poilievre as leader of the Conservative Party, it's a brand image that does not work for people. They are worried about him. So that ideologically, there's just not a fit.
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0: groceries. And it turns out that's the most common type of household in this country. This is more evidence of something known as the singles tax. And the finding emerged in a survey from Interac, where Lauren Mosterwick is the head of corporate affairs.
1: As a person who feels like they're paying that singles tax, this is what Canadians are telling us. Single Canadians don't have the ability to often buy just the ingredients that they need for their meals. So they're spending more there immediately. And then they also don't have the opportunity to buy in bulk savings that shared households find. So what Canadians told us is that the price you're paying per person is higher if you're single than if you're in a shared household. It's about $80 a week per person on groceries if you're in a shared household, and about $102 if you're on your own.
0: So how do you combat this?
1: Number one, we're all facing these rising grocery costs. And number two, if you're finding tension in the grocery aisle with your partner, you are not alone. Half of couples told us that they do get into those arguments because one person wants to stick to the list and the other one wants to make impulse buys. And funnily enough, Canadians who were previously in a relationship and are now single say that despite the fact that their groceries are more expensive, they're actually relieved that they get to make their grocery decisions on their own.
0: And with your weekend business report, I'm Chris McCusker.
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21: 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From myself, Devin Robertson, and Zach Zettel at the traffic desk, thanks for joining us. Stay tuned for the Jays game against Chicago. You can catch the game live here on 570 News Radio starting at 2. But first, it's a business to business coming up next. 570 News time is 12 o'clock.
22: From the National Newsroom of the Canadian Press, I'm Don Mitchell. Heavy rain caused flooding and power outages across the Montreal area this weekend. Flooding in the West Island and on the South Shore caused road closures and power outages. Saint-Costant, a municipality southwest of Montreal, declared a local state of emergency last night after flooding damaged homes and roads. The storms also disrupted flights and ground operations at Montreal Trudeau International Airport, though conditions appear to have returned to normal this morning. A BC wildfire continues to burn out of control near the village of Lytton. Almost 5 years ago to the day, a similar blaze destroyed much of the community. Emergency officials say the Saw Creek wildfire has triggered dozens of evacuation orders and shut down a 115-kilometer stretch of Highway 1. Negotiations to end the war in Iran are taking place in the picturesque city of Lucerne, Switzerland today. Representatives from Qatar and Pakistan are serving as mediators. Vice President J.D. Vance, speaking ahead of the meeting, said the U.S. envoy, quote, sees a future where everybody can work together to promote peace and prosperity for everyone. ABC News foreign correspondent Tom Sufi Burridge has more from Switzerland.
23: Pretty bold and big language from the vice president as he kicked off those talks at a luxury resort just around the corner from here, calling it a historic day, asking whether Iran and the U.S. can turn a new leaf, transform their relationship, change things in the Middle East. But I think there was also recognition from the vice president about the more pressing issues at hand, namely reopening the Strait of Hormuz and also securing a ceasefire in Lebanon.
22: The interim deal deal between the U.S. and Iran is meant to stop all fighting on all fronts, including Lebanon. Events are being held across Canada today to mark the 30th National Indigenous Peoples Day.
3: The day is meant to honor the culture, histories, and contributions of First Nations, Inuit, and Métis people. It coincides with the summer solstice, the longest day of the year, and holds deep cultural significance for many Indigenous groups. Prime Minister Mark Carney is expected to be in Nanaimo, B.C., to visit an exhibit on Indigenous culture at the Nanaimo Museum, while Governor General Louise Arbour will take part in a ceremony in Ottawa. Jason White, The Canadian Press.
22: Longtime Alberta politician Joe Ceci is calling it a career. Ceci says he will not be seeking re-election in the fall 2027 general election. He was former Premier Rachel Notley's right-hand man in cabinet. During his tenure with the NDP, the province raised its minimum wage and boosted funding for family and community support services while battling low oil prices that led to massive budget deficits. And an Alberta man who's been entertaining motorists on a busy street corner east of Edmonton says Mounties have warned him that he's a distraction and they'll fine him or arrest him if he doesn't stop dancing. Caden Skelton says he started his street side performances after a head injury 3 years ago, and he doesn't buy the argument that he could cause a crash.
8: I understand, you know, yeah, it could be a little distracting to see me dancing and singing. I'm not going to deny that. It is a little strange.
22: RCMP say their primary concern is safety and that they've suggested other safer places for Skelton to dance. This is the Canadian Press. In sports and Major League Baseball, the Toronto Blue Jays will be aiming to close their three-game series at Wrigley Field today with a win over the Chicago Cubs. The Cubs won Friday's opener 16-2, and the Jays bounced back yesterday with an 8-6 come-from-behind win. Toronto right-hander Dylan Cease will be on the mound for today's rubber match, while Cubs counter with lefty Shota Imananga. There are four World Cup games today, including a Group G matchup between New Zealand and Egypt at BC Place Stadium in Vancouver. All four teams in Group G, which also include Iran and Belgium, had opening round draws. Elsewhere, Iran and Belgium play in Inglewood, California. Spain and Saudi Arabia square off in Atlanta, and Uruguay and Cape Verde play in Miami. And the visiting Saskatoon Mamba will be aiming to move one game ahead of 500 when they visit the Ottawa Blackjacks in Canadian Elite Basketball League action today. The 5-5 Mamba are third in the Western Conference, while the 4-7 Blackjacks are last in the East. From the Canadian Press, I'm Don Mitchell.
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16: 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Innovating healthcare in Waterloo Region. And Gregory, I got to start before we recap what we're going to do. It is Father's Day.
17: I know.
16: And so happy Father's Day to you and all of our fathers out there listening today. We take the opportunity of Mother's Day to thank all of the women in our life that make it better. But today we're thanking all of the fathers out there and how they contribute to the growth of their kids. And so happy Father's Day to you.
17: Same
16: and
17: to you.
16: Everyone out there. And we got a great Father's Day show. We have two great dads.
17: We have three fathers.
16: Actually, three fathers. That's right.
17: Yep.
16: We've got. We'll be joined by Joel-Denis Bellavance, the Ottawa Bureau Chief for La Presse. And this is his last show before he takes a sanctioned summer vacation. Yeah. and then we're joined by Mike Farwell. And we're going to talk about Farwell for Hire and his work on behalf of fundraising for cystic fibrosis. And then we've got a really interesting segment with our
17: Mac Pandel
16: from our Waterloo Region Health Network segment. So great show and lots on the go.
17: Yeah, I'm really looking forward to the show because I think there's great content. Certainly, please stick around and listen to the Wren segment at the end with Mac Pandel and his two kids, Sophie and Leo. It's a really warm story and something that everyone will get something out of.
16: All right, we'll leave it there because when we come back on the other side of the break, we'll start our journey on Father's Day with Joel-Denis Bellavance, the Ottawa Bureau Chief for La Presse. We'll be back with more on Business to Business on 570 News Radio, powered by the Waterloo Region Health Network Foundation, right after the break.
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16: 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And being it's Father's Day, JD, we first want to wish you happy Father's Day. Mm-hmm. But this is also a sad day for us because the House of Commons is rising mm-hmm. for their summer break, and so is JD. He's then rising from his Belamaz bunker and going on vacation to his cottage for 6 weeks, which God bless you for doing that. So we got to get a lot of stuff covered today, Greg, because we're going to miss JD for most of July.
17: Well, yeah, we'll have him back obviously the first part of August, but he's going to be actually out there with his ears to the ground listening to what's happening. But JD, this week in particular is kind of interesting, surprisingly interesting, because it's the G7 summit in France. Lots of hot mic experiences going on for some unknown reason. I actually said last night to my wife, I said, you know, I think these politicians, they try to get the hot mic segment, right? They try and get close enough to the mic when they're having a conversation so something spills out to the media. But in any event, we don't want the hot mic stuff. We want the facts. And the facts are, I think Canada is positioned well, obviously, in the G7. We're a well-respected partner there, but what are some of the highlights that you're getting out of the Prime Minister's showing there?
2: Well, a few things, a few thoughts on the G7 meeting that ended this week. I would say, first of all, Donald Trump, the U.S. president, stayed until the end, which is something in itself because he usually leaves after 24 hours. That was the case last year. It was also the case when the G7 meeting took place in Charlevoix in 2018. But the French president, Emmanuel Macron, managed to keep Mr. Trump's attention despite the war in Iran and the peace deal in Iran until the end. And how did he manage that? Only the French diplomacy can do that. He invited him for a supper at the Chateau de Versailles. So if there's a royalty or a castle around involved, Mr. Trump will be sticking around, and that's what happened. So kudos to Mr. Macron. But besides that, for Canada, there was no bilateral meeting between Prime Minister Mark Carney and Donald Trump. I don't think it was the time and the place to do that because when you are the G7, you deal with global issues. But what came out of it, to me, the most interesting thing was the fact that Canada is seen as a major global energy supplier by its G7 country peers to lessen the reliance on the Strait of Hormuz, even though it's going to happen. So Canada is seen as a reliable partner, described as such by G7 countries. This is something because who is part of the G7? The United States. And the United States like to have that title. Canada came out of that summit, I would say, in a stronger position to develop and sell its energy resources to global markets as a result of that G7 meeting. This is the most crucial thing that economically will help Canada, I believe, in the future.
16: You know, I noticed it at in watching the clips and some of the activity and the reporting that came out of the G7 was, and we don't want to talk about the ceasefire that was signed, which I think we can all say was we need to get out of this deal because it's not a good deal and it's horrible on every front. But I'll leave that for the moment. Carney's response garnered some response of saying how effusive he was about saying this could be a game changer. But I think even some of the analysis, Dimitri Soutis, who worked for Stephen Harper, said, you know, all of those leaders know that they only have one choice, which is to flatter Donald Trump in the room and then work around him, without including him on many of the things they're done. And you saw that with the G7 and Canada playing a leading role and having discussions with India and France and other nations. And I guess they're all now focusing on what do we do with you on Ukraine, working together for new markets and not having it all be about tariffs or Donald Trump. I think that's the strategy that Carney is using domestically here. And so there may be comment on that. And I think that the other thing we got to talk about is how do Canadians feel? Because on the one hand, you've got cost of living pressures. Carney's trying to change the framework or the framework of our global economy, and there's going to be some tension there. But on the world stage, he had to do what he had to do. Is that I think on the whole, he performed well.
2: I would say so, and we cannot afford to get Donald Trump pissed off at Canada again. And that's what, and that's the game that Mr. Carney is playing. It's what you call reverse psychology. You play the game to get what you need to get for the country. And that is, you know, get the tariffs taken out of our products, the sectoral tariffs on steel, aluminium, lumber, the car, the auto sector, the energy. And you need to play the long game. And so to play the long game, you use every strategy, every tool in the book so that it does work. So there were, Mr. Carney said, about 8 conversations with the president, off the cuff conversation. They dealt with the auto sector, they dealt with Ukraine, they dealt with many issues, probably also the weather. But that's the kind of engagement you need to have with Donald Trump, because his attention span is pretty limited, because it goes from one topic to the other in the same press conference, the same conversation. And it's all about him. So you need to play that game to be able to limit the damage that he could do to the country and the kind of North American relationship. But all in all, I would say that I think Mr. Carney understands that the kind of relationship we've had with the United States is changing. The nature of that commercial relationship is changing. And what we need to do as a result of it, we need to focus on what we can control. And what do we control? Well, it's the investment in Canada, the kind of deals you make with other countries that share our values and principles. And that's what he's been doing.
17: Yeah, you know, you also have to bear in mind that in a long conversation, you might have to stop and have a little nap sometime, too. It's kind of just a part of his, how he operates. But there was also what appeared to be, it was only images that I saw, but there were appeared to be a conversation with Prime Minister Meloni from Italy, where she was basically pointing her finger at him. And I think... I wondered if it kind of relayed back to the disagreements that they had during the war about allowing American fighter jets to utilize the operations in Italy. But she doesn't seem to be too afraid of standing up to her opponents at times.
2: Yeah, I agree with that assessment, Greg. And I would add to that this is, I think, the result of the speech from the Prime Minister in Davos. Well, he called every middle powers to unite to face superpowers like the United States, to use their access to market to get concessions from every country. And I would argue the following: since that speech in Davos by the Prime Minister, we've seen European leaders grow a spine, if I could say, yeah. say out loud what they think about the current situation without, calling for an open fight with the United States. But I'll give you a few examples. The German chancellor said openly that the United States got humiliated by Iran during the war. He said that, and that got the president really mad. Before Davos, I'm not sure that the German chancellor would have said that. The same thing with the French president, Emmanuel Macron. He said that we need serious people dealing with Iran because it's a serious issue, and you cannot have somebody who changes his mind within the next hour. And that was the case during this war. So I would say that Mr. Carney has become de facto the leader of the middle powers on the planet. They're following his example, and they often use their time with him to consult him about the appropriate response to the United States. And we've seen time and time and again other countries in Europe now ready to stand up to Donald Trump's tantrums, if I may say.
17: I thought that Donald Trump sat down at the table and said he was the boss.
16: Yeah,
17: but
2: you let him pretend to be the boss.
16: Yeah, he's a legend in his own mind, and no one's paying. And I guess this brings us to, you know, July 1st is coming up, and there's a lot of angst around, are we going to get a deal? And I think we've now, everyone now, including the president, even with his musings at the mic before he got back on the plane, is the Kuzma agreement is going to continue on. The only question is whether we extend it for another full 16 years or we do these reviews. And ultimately, that actually doesn't matter. What matters is the auto tariffs, the oil tariffs, the steel and aluminum, the timber. or softwood lumber. So I guess the question, and I think you said that just before we went on, Trump and Carney and the media and everyone saying, oh, did you have a conversation off the record with Trump on the trade issue? And I think what you've said is, and I think this is borne out, is that those conversations are really Dominic LeBlanc and Jameson Greer and their teams having the conversation, because you can feel that the president's losing steam of just saying, oh, I don't care, we don't need them. The American trade team knows that their own economy is hurting as a result of what they're doing to Canada and the rest of the world. And so it's less about whether they satisfy us, Greg.
17: Yeah.
16: It's about how do we save our own economy, get oil prices down, get economic growth. Just talk a little bit about that. Is that your sense of where Canadians should be focusing more of our attention of what the indicators we're getting from the people actually in the room?
2: I would agree totally with that assessment. Now, I would say the following about Donald Trump's using about Kuzma. It's all noise for now, because for one thing, he says he signed the best deal in 2018. Now it's the worst deal ever signed by the United States. He signed that deal. So, and during also, that's, I think you might be find that pretty astounding what I will say, but during the Iran war, at one point, I believe what I happened to believe more of what was coming out from Tehran than from Washington, because it was such a exaggeration coming from Washington about the future of the Iran war. Putting that aside, the real conversation about the future of Kuzma, Canada, U.S., United States, and Mexico agreement, is happening, as you mentioned, between Dominic LeBlanc, the minister responsible for Canada, U.S. trade, and Jameson Greer, and Janice Charette, also who's the chief negotiator. And that's why you did not need to have a bilateral meeting between the president and the prime minister, because Mr. Trump is not reliable. He says one thing and then the opposite within the same hour. So bottom line is that, and you're right in saying that we're not going to meet the July 1st deadline. That means that we're going to go into a yearly review of Kuzma for the next 10 years. And also, another reason I take it with a grain of salt what the president says, he cannot terminate NAFTA without the approval of Congress. This needs to go to Congress, and that will never happen because there would be too much at stake for many Republican congressmen to do that. So it's noise, presidential noise coming from his mouth.
17: JD, I thought you would have said he's a journalist's dream, because you could ask him the same question three times and get three different answers. It'd be perfect, right?
2: I'd say the opposite. He's a journalist's nightmare, because so many things that are not true and contradictions. Yeah, you need to triple check everything he says.
17: just before we let you go, before we let you go on holidays, and now this, maybe officially we can say we've actually allowed him to.
16: Yes, we have. We've given approval.
17: This is a scheduled event. But give us the two or three things that we need to watch for the next 6 or 8 weeks.
2: Well, whether Alberta will submit the big project for a pipeline before July 1st, I'm told that we should circle the date June 26th as the date when the Alberta government will announce that it is putting forward a project for a new pipeline between Alberta and British Columbia. So that is something to watch. Second thing to watch is which company Canada will pick to build the submarines. This will have huge implications for our economy. Is it going to be Anhwa from South Korea, or is it going to be TKMS from Germany? That will happen before the end of June. And also, whether the government will finally make a decision or announce a decision on the Gripen airplane. Are they going to buy more F-35 from Lockheed Martin, or are we going to have a mixed fleet of airplanes with a portion of it coming from the Gripen Saab company in Sweden? Those are the things I'll be following. And also any development on national unity, whether the no campaign in Alberta will be more organized than it is now for the referendum that is scheduled in Alberta. And also the election campaign in Quebec will probably start in earnest mid-August. So that is something I'll be watching. because it may have some national implications.
17: Yeah, for sure.
2: And lastly, quickly, we'll have a cabinet shuffle this summer.
17: Oh, yeah.
2: That's something that is also on the people's mind in Ottawa. Mm-hmm.
16: We've been joined by our good friend, Joel-Denis Bellavance, the Ottawa Bureau Chief for La Presse. We'll be back with more on Business to Business on 570 News Radio, powered by the Waterloo Region Health Network Foundation, right after the break.
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8: Yes.
7: Big supporter of ours when no one else was. Actually listened to Business yeah. right from the.
8: He was one of the original six
7: listeners that kept us on the air that first 6 months yeah. of our show. We are joined by the inimitable Mike Farwell, and Mike, of course, is here to talk about Farwell for Hire. Mm-hmm. Of course, we know him as a talk show host and the voice of the Rangers. Yes. And we'll get to that in a minute. But we wanted to talk about Farwell for Hire and why it's so important to you. Mike has been a huge advocate for this issue, but yeah. An amazing community volunteer, not just for this issue, but for many other worthy causes.
8: Mr. Farwell, it's so wonderful to have you on Business to Business.
9: Gentlemen, it's great to be here. I still have that card from the original six. I'm a card-carrying member of the Business to Business fan club. Come on. That gets me into absolutely nothing.
7: Absolutely.
9: No, there's no street cred associated with it, but damn it if I don't love that card, guys.
8: Mike, this time of the year is really important to you for a couple of reasons. This year in particular was highlighted with the fact that you ran with the Kitchener Rangers all the way through to the Memorial Cup. And as Ian said, we'll talk about that. But your effort to annually raise money for cystic fibrosis is, first of all, you know, you're passionate about that for very obvious reasons, and I think everybody knows the story. But how is it going this year? Because you had a little bit of a late start, but that's because normally I think it's the month of May and maybe creeps into June. But how is it going this year? And are you enjoying the encounters you're having with the Farwell fans?
9: Yes, I am. It always is something that I don't know why I still get surprised by some of the unexpected generosities that I'm on the receiving end of for the charity, or some of the strange things that I'm being asked and or dared to do along the way. But it always brings a smile to my face. And yes, getting started a little later this year was a little bit uncomfortable for me because I am a very routine oriented individual. And so this is the 13th year of the campaign. But the first time we have done it in the month of June, usually it's contained to the month of May because that is Cystic Fibrosis Awareness Month. But because the Kitchener Rangers season went as long as it did, I didn't think I'd be able, well, I knew I wouldn't be able to fundraise here in Waterloo Region while I'm traveling out to British Columbia for the Memorial Cup. So we moved it to June, and the response, to be honest, Greg and Ian, has been terrific. It's like we never changed anything. And I literally got off the plane at YKF at our airport, our international airport in Breslau, on Monday morning, June the 1st, slept for a few hours, got up around noon, 12:30, and I was right into it because people were, it's like they were waiting for it. And I love them for it. And we've been going strong ever since.
7: So just for those that may be new to this, just a little bit of the background, your family connection to that. But also last year, and you talk about the 13 years, the you know the big

0: Phenomenal amount, aggregate amount that you've raised over the years. Like, it's incredible what you've done with that. But talk a little bit about the history, what you've done, and where you want to go from here. Like, what's the next mountaintop you want to get to with
1: Oh boy, don't let my beloved listen to this because
0: it?
1: I see the mountains and I want to climb them all when it comes to this. But yes, fundraising for cystic fibrosis is very personal to me. I lost two sisters to this disease, so I have at least secondhand, you'd call it, experience watching the toll that this disease takes on the individuals who are living with it and their family members. And my simple goal from the very beginning of all of this was to change outcomes for families today. And I'm really proud to say, not just through this fundraiser, but through the excellent work that the scientific team at Cystic Fibrosis is doing, we are improving lives. Medications have improved dramatically, and people are living longer and healthier lives with cystic fibrosis. The challenge remains that cure, because it is still something that we have not found the cure for. So that means when you are born with cystic fibrosis, you know you have less time than others. And that's the thing I still really want to change. And listen, life's not easy. It's easier than when my sisters were alive, but it's still not easy at this point for the patient or for their family. So that's what this is all about. Having watched my sisters go through it, I do this campaign annually in their honor. And when I first started out, I thought, wouldn't it be nice one day if I could have a, if I could raise $100,000 for cystic fibrosis aggregate? And now we blow past 100,000 every year. And in 12 years of doing this, we've raised more than $1.6 million just from this community, the most generous community when it comes to support for cystic fibrosis anywhere in Canada. It's incredible.
2: Well, you know, Mike, I guess some of the things I, you know, of course, I'm in and out of my vehicle all day, and and Mike Farwell is always on there in the morning, chatting away with people, and I think it, I hear all the stories, so I know you had a disruption in your usual
0: Routine.
2: butter tart
0: Oh.
2: routine eating. Because you inflict that on yourself. And I look at that and I say, you know what, Mike's like he's a 12-year-old kid. He says things, opens his mouth, and gets himself into trouble, and then realizes, oh my goodness, what am I gonna? First of all, nobody else but a person with a 12-year-old brain pushing their 50-year-old body forward would actually put out there to hire them to do something for you, because I'm quite sure there's some pretty bizarre things that happen that Mike Farwell has to do because he's being hired out. Because you seem to put no restrictions on that. Now, maybe there are, but I have never heard of any restrictions that you've put on. So, Mike, give us a couple highlights of some of the craziness that you've had to endure this year.
1: You have summed it up perfectly. I am a 12-year-old in a 50-plus-year-old body, and my mouth is running far faster than my brain or my thought about consequences. So yes, I got myself in trouble with one of my favorite treats. I'm a 2-3 butter tart a week guy, and I had to abstain until our 50-50 raffle reached a certain amount. It did. So I was pleased to be able to eat a butter tart again. And by the way, we're selling 50-50 raffle tickets until the end of the month. CF5050.ca. Jackpot is pushing $100,000 as we speak. That's a $50,000 take home. And wouldn't you know, Greg, you talk about the tougher things or the challenges that are presented to me. So I inflicted that upon myself until the jackpot reached a certain amount. And then I was able to eat a butter tart again. Well, hang on a second. One of our longtime, longstanding partners in this fundraiser, Hefner Lexus Toyota, reaches out to make their annual donation. And I'll be honest, Willie and John don't work me very hard when I go over to Hefner. They like to make a nice $2,000 donation. They just want to help, and that's the way they do it. So this year they had a staff barbecue. I worked the barbecue right alongside Willie and John. We had a great time. They cut their check, and then Willie pulls me aside and says, "Listen, this is our 65th anniversary of service to this community with Hefner Lexus. We will sweeten the pot for you in honor of our 65th anniversary. We will add another $6,500 to your fundraising total." But see, there's always a catch, guys.
0: Yeah,
1: There's
0: there's
1: always a
0: always a
1: catch.
0: catch.
1: And the catch is I have to now abstain again for a full month from eating butter tarts. If I can do that, the $6,500 in recognition of 65 years of service to our community from Hefner's will be donated to Farwell for Hire. So I'm on day like five at this point. I'm jonesing for a butter tart, guys. Like, I need to get some sugar in there.
0: Now, we can spend the rest of this interview talking about raisins or no raisins, and we're not going to do that.
2: No.
0: I mean, but I
2: because a butter tart is not a butter tart with raisins.
0: Yeah, I know.
2: We know that.
1: Disgusting. We know that.
0: I mean, let's leave that aside. But let's talk. You talked about the Hefners, and you talked about other really committed community individuals. So I think it's important that everybody is contributing to this journey that you're on, and sees how passionate you are about it. But businesses like the Hefners, who are, you know, and there's lots of them, are supporting you, but lots of individuals, whether it's through 50-50, or I know people hire you to cut their lawn or to dig a trench, some of the things you've done, God bless you. I'm surprised you don't have, end up in traction with some of the things that you're pulling out of garages, etc. But this is a whole of community, business and community members supporting the work that you're doing.
1: It really is. And I'll be honest, I've tried to reduce the amount of trenches that I'm digging. I've still done a little bit of that. I've been in some gardens already this year. I was washing some windows, but there is less of that for two reasons, really. One is it saves the wear and tear on my aging body. And the other is the business community has really gotten behind me. We talk about the Hefners, who have been part of this for a long time. Conestoga Electric is another terrific partner who have come on board recently. I cannot say enough about TLC Pet Food in New Hamburg. Again, for many years now, more than I can count, who have been right beside us with incredible generous donations, including this year. This is the final day for it, this Father's Day. Is the end of their Father's Day Farwell for Hire matching challenge. TLC Pet Food, along with all of the other things they do, put up a $10,000 match for donations to our fund. And that's what, you know, solicits more of those donations from community members that get involved and can have their donations matched up until the end of the day today on Father's Day. David Schooley and Waterloo Region Sports and Entertainment, through not only his realty work, but with the Kitchener Panthers. As soon as we're finished here today, I'm at the Panthers game. They're donating $5 from every ticket sold. The Titans have been a part of it as well with Waterloo Region Sports and Entertainment. Morty's Pub, so many small businesses in this community just get behind it. And a few thousand dollars here, a few thousand dollars there. And the next thing you know, we've got $1.6 million over 12 years.
2: Well, I think what it is, Mike, is businesses all get a kick out of the fact that you got to put yourself through some pain and agony for the month. Because I just want to find out about the hot wing challenge and whether or not that is going to go well or going to go poorly.
1: Well, Ian talked earlier about the next mountain. So last year, I did do a hot wing challenge, which was Morty's brought in the wing and the hottest hot sauce that they make, and I consumed it. And it doesn't go particularly well because I'm a big wuss when it comes to hot food. But now I had to step up the game, you see, because one wing last year. So this year, I've gotten another business involved, Ginger Goat Hot Sauces, which is a local success story, and my buddy Chris over there. And I'm going to do my own version of the Hot Ones Challenge. And that's a show.
0: It's 10 different sauces from sort of very low hot right to take him right to the emergency room and have his tongue removed.
1: Exactly. And the person eating them is in the midst of being interviewed. Well, yes. I'm the interviewer. So the wings will be there with increasing levels of heat intensity. And I am going to continue trying to host the show. The question is, will I be able to? Will I start speaking in tongues? I have no idea what will happen, but we are going to put that forward as a challenge if our 50-50 jackpot reaches $120,000 or $60,000.
2: Well, eventually your lips will get numb and you won't be able to pronounce the words properly.
0: When you capitulate and you take the quart of milk that's beside you and start drowning your mouth and your face to try and take this thing away, just know that I'm mentally there and will never, ever do the challenge that you're doing. But I'm going to make my contribution by getting my raffle ticket. Tell us again where they can get the raffle tickets to support this worthy cause.
1: Yep, it is at cf5050.ca. So cf5050.ca. And we're selling right until the end of the month. June 30th at noon is the draw. So you have until then. But if you want me to get into this Hot Ones challenge, the sooner you buy, the better. But cf5050.ca. Last year, the winner took home $121,000, which means... Wow. $121,000 for our charity as well. So I think it'll be a nice number as we move along here.
0: Listen, Mike, we appreciate it. I know you're always busy, especially this time of year. Thanks for spending some time sharing with our listeners the importance of business contributing to worthy community causes. We know that from our membership and right, whether it's the community-owned Rangers, whether it's these types of fundraisers, everyone is contributing to making this community better. And you right at the top of the heap of making this, this difference for cystic fibrosis and the community. So thanks for joining us today.
1: I've said many times, I don't think this works everywhere. I really don't. But this community, there's something about it. So thanks for having me, and thanks to everyone for all of the support.
0: Mm-hmm. All right. We've been joined by our good friend, Mike Farwell, and Farwell for Hire. And we'll be back more on Business to Business on 570 News Radio, powered by the Waterloo Region Health Network Foundation, right after the break.
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2: Welcome back to Business on 570 News Radio, powered by the Waterloo Regional Health Network. Speaking of the Waterloo Regional Health Network, we got some friends of the Waterloo Regional Health Network right here with us. Mac Pandell and his two kids, Sophie and Leo. And it's great to have you guys on this morning.
19: Thank you for having us.
2: Okay. Look, you know, the reason this is really important to healthcare in the region of Waterloo is important to both chambers of commerce. We both operate organizations that do physician recruitment for the area. We can keenly draw the line between business and healthcare. You know, those are the two really important things from our perspective to keep the economy going in our region. We need healthy people. But you had an interesting experience, Mac, through your life. You've got 8-year-old twins here who were in the neonatal intensive care unit from birth, basically. So maybe tell us a little bit about that story and obviously the exhaustion mentally through that whole process.
19: Yeah, absolutely. Yeah, thank you for having us. You know, so Leo and Sophie, twins, obviously, were born quite early. It's typical for twins, but they were born even earlier than typical for twins. So they were born at 31 weeks, 5 days, which is about 8 weeks early. They were quite small. They were 3 pounds, which was quite jarring. It was unexpected that my wife was going to give birth that early. Happened very, very quickly. So after Leo needed to be resuscitated after birth, he wasn't breathing on his own. It was very much a whirlwind. And they got whisked to the NICU at Grand River, part of Bren now. And they were there for the first 6 weeks of life. It was obviously, you know, quite an emotional first day and first number of weeks. I think looking back, obviously a very stressful time in life, but the care that we received there, not only obviously getting them to the age of 8 and being healthy, completely normal kids with no long-term issues, but just the care that we received from an emotional side, from a support side, was absolutely top-notch. One big piece was I was still working throughout those 6 weeks, or much of it anyways. The fact that we could stay local was very, very important. At one point, we thought Leo might have to go to McMaster. That didn't end up having to happen. And again, just a real like testament to the care and top-tier service that we provide locally here, that he was able to stay local. But it was such an impact to our family. Had they been split up, you know, one of us would have been at McMaster, one of us would have been in Kitchener, and then it would have been impossible for me to work during that time, which mm-hmm. would have been challenging financially. So I think really without, you know, that care, it would have been a much harder start. But then even throughout the 6 weeks, like, the physicians, the nurses, all the volunteers, the like everyone we interacted with made a difficult experience so much better than it could have been had there not been that that caring attitude, that going above and beyond, it felt to us. And really, that's why we want to give back. We know that much of those items and much of those people that we interacted with during that time, and you know, a lot of the equipment in the hospital is funded through donors. It's not provided through funding from the government. So we want to be a part of that as best as possible, because we know had they not had those items there, maybe they wouldn't be the healthy kids they are right now. And we want to help the new babies being born throughout the hospital.
2: Now, this might seem like an obvious question, but you know, the kids wanted to mark their 8th birthday by doing some fundraising for Ren. How did that come about? That might sound obvious, but, you know, a lot of people don't necessarily do that. So I assume that it was the kids that drove that.
19: It was, yeah.
2: Was that you? Sticking your nose into adult things and saying, I want to make a difference?
19: Tell them a little bit. Why don't you go do the fundraiser?
20: Because we didn't need toys for our 8th beds.
2: Oh, good. Good, good. Yeah, you're right. You know what? We put a lot of emphasis, I think, on the things in life, the physical things in life, and maybe it's experiences like you and your mom and dad went through that can really look back and say life is the most important thing. Toys are fun, but there's nothing like life, and so it takes a couple of 8-year-old twins who say, you know, it's time to give back, and usually that's left for your dad and I to decide, and your mom. You know, we're the ones that say we need to give back, but it's so refreshing to see young people in our community stepping to the plate and understanding how important it is to give back. So how about you, Leo? Were you excited to do fundraising as well?
20: Yeah.
19: Yeah. They took it on right away. They said we were having a big celebration for their 8th birthday, and they wanted a lot of friends. We rented a hall. They wanted to play sports and do activities and games. And they said, why don't we have a lot of toys? Why don't we do something else? And we've done some toy drives in the past and things like that for celebrations. And we've done some fundraising for the NICU in the past. And they said, why don't we raise money for the NICU? So it was a proud moment for me as a father. That they wanted to do something good for our community. But I think the more people that we can get involved, the better, I think, when it comes to fundraising. Because I think there's a lack of knowledge, really, of how much is donor-funded in the hospitals. I've been fortunate to do some tours of the hospital and really kind of talk to some of the staff there and realize that, you know, basically everything is, other than the walls and the staff, is donor-funded. We're all impacted by our healthcare. And whether you're, you know, the one that's going there or whether it's a family member, everyone's going to interact with our healthcare system at some point. If we don't, as a community, step up, it's just not going to be there in the way that we need, especially given our growing population, right? And we're a pretty long way away from a new hospital, which is, you know, coming in the pipeline. But I think in the shorter term, the community needs to step up to fill that gap.
2: Now, I think, you know, what else is important is the quality of care, not just from the equipment that's there, but the people.
19: Absolutely.
2: And, you know, you talked a little bit about that. But most of us who have had kids can't imagine going through what you and your wife went through. You know, the kids don't remember those times, but you and your wife will never forget those times. And absolutely. And to have the warmth and care of great people around you, and that's as much of the healthcare system as the equipment and the buildings. Talk a little bit about that experience.
19: Yeah, absolutely. And again, I kind of said it, but the nurses, the physicians, the volunteers, everyone we interacted with in the NICU, but even since then, we've interacted with the hospital quite a bit, having young kids and for the various, falls and breaks and all that. everyone that we've interacted with really wants to go above and beyond. And I realized, you know, you go into an emergency room, it's a stressful situation. Sometimes you'll wait, times are a bit longer than you want. But I think, you know, the attitude from the vast majority of people you interact with are fantastic. The NICU, I would say, was probably a little bit of a step even above that. But I mean, the comfort it gave us as new parents, we were first time parents at the time. I had held probably two babies before in my life. And then I have 2 little 3-pound babies that basically fit in the palm of my hand. Just the way that even they took the time to say, like, oh, like, hold them this way. You're not going to break them. Don't worry. Like, they're not China dolls. Like, it was very impactful. And I think it lasted even well beyond being in the NICU, that it gave us kind of that confidence as parents that, you know, it was really impactful.
2: Yeah. The equipment is essential, that we do the fundraising, we do the things necessary, we contribute as much as we can because the equipment's important. But boy, oh boy, it wouldn't matter how much equipment if you don't have the people, and the people are really, really important. I want to ask Leo and Sophie a couple of questions maybe. So, are you getting excited that the school year is just about over and summer holidays are going to start, Sophie?
20: Yes.
2: Are you? What do you got anything planned for the summer?
19: Cottage.
2: No. Okay.
19: Cottage, dance, camp.
2: Wow. Okay, Leo, what's your favorite subject in school?
20: Math and science.
2: Math and science. Oh, maybe we're going to have another little doctor growing up in our community. What do you think? You think that'd be a good idea? Would you like to be a doctor? Yeah, that'd be great. That'd be great. Well, listen, you kids have a great summer. Have lots of fun at the cottage and do all the things that you want to do to keep that smile on your face. Because I wish the people listening right now could see the smiles on their faces, because they're just terrific. Mac, thank you very much for bringing your kids on. But more importantly, sending this really keen message that we need to support our healthcare system in the region. It's for all of us, and the importance of the people behind the program as well. So thanks very much for joining us this morning.
19: Thank you so much for your time.
2: Great. We've been joined by Mac Pandel and his 8-year-old twins, Sophie and Leo. Great information from our friends at RAN. Of course, that's the Waterloo Regional Health Network Foundation. Sadly, we've come to the end of our time with you for this week. 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And we'll be back next week with another edition of Business to Business on 570 News Radio, powered by REN, the Waterloo Regional Health Network Foundation. 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
0: He may have gone home and turned the phones off, but you can hear everything you missed. It's the best of Mike Farwell on 570 News Radio.

0: Those are the Doobie Brothers, a song from the album What Were Once Vices Are Now Habits. And that was a number one. In fact, the first number one for the Doobie Brothers back in 1974. Little song called Blackwater. My choice today, because I think I'm allowed to make a choice on All Request Friday, our water theme edition of All Request Friday. Just our way of letting the folks holding the levers of power in this community that we are paying attention. We know there is a water constraint issue. That's the mildest way to put the problem that we are facing, a water constraint issue. So water is our theme for this All Request Friday. I chose Blackwater by the Doobie Brothers. What song did you choose? Well, we will play those requests throughout the show, as we do every Friday, because it's an All Request Friday on the program. Yes, even on talk radio shows, we find ways to work in your requests, because we play bits of music here and there through the show, and we want you to hear some of your favorites under the theme every Friday here on the program. Today's theme is water. Couple minutes past nine on this Friday morning, the 19th of June. How are you enjoying autumn so far? What in H-E double hockey sticks is going on with this ding-dang weather? Somebody ticked off Mother Nature. I think since last November of 2025 is when we caught the ire of Mother Nature. It was November the 9th that we got our first snowfall. I think the snow melted sometime in May. And here we are now going from winter to fall. I don't know what's going on. I was pretty happy last week when we had a nice string of sunny and warm days. And now I have my seat heaters on when I'm coming to work in the morning, because quite frankly, this weather sucks. I'm sorry for the vulgarity this early in the morning, but we can do better than this. I'm positive that we can. We were talking about that quite a bit last evening, the less than ideal weather, as we gathered at Orla Pastries and Provisions on Frederick Street, a Farewell for Hire event. And our thanks to our friends at Orla for hosting us and allowing us to sell those dirty sodas in support of cystic fibrosis research. I didn't know what a dirty soda was. I must admit, apparently they're a thing these days. And I guess it's something that's to resemble somewhat an alcoholic beverage, but it's non-alcoholic and it is delicious. Remember, you can still go to Orla for the remainder of the month and order the filthy Farwell. That is correct. You don't order it every day 9 to 1. You just get it here on the radio, but you can get your own dirty soda drink, the filthy Farwell, at Orla on Frederick Street, right near East Avenue in Kitchener. And a portion of those sales will be donated to Farwell for Hire in support of cystic fibrosis research. So I had an opportunity last night. I got a quick training session, and then I was the guy behind the soda counter making those drinks, learned how to do it. And as far as I'm concerned, this fundraising campaign has had an extra benefit for me. Not only are we raising awareness about cystic fibrosis and funds for cystic fibrosis research, but I am resume building. I mean, I will have so many other things I can put on my resume when, I don't even want to say if, when the day comes that I'm out looking for work again. And now I can add soda jerk to my resume because I learned how to make those dirty sodas last night. Today, by the way, it's not too late to book your escape. And by that, I mean your KW escape. KW Escape Rooms is our partner today, and all of the bookings this evening are supporting Farwell for Hire and cystic fibrosis research. So look them up, KW Escape, the KW Escape Room online. Make it a team building and after work event with your friends, coworkers, whatever you want to do. It's a Friday, great time to spend some time together. I'll be there between 5:30 and 8:30 this evening, and we'll hang out. We'll try to get out of the rooms together. It'll be a great time as KW Escape Room gets behind our Farwell for Hire fundraiser as well. Out of curiosity, do you believe in karma? I wonder about that. And I'm starting to think the answer for me is yes, and I'll get into that in just a moment. But a couple of other things On a slightly more serious note, I was listening to All News Mornings today, as I always do, and I suspect you do as well, with Christine Clark and Josh Piercy this week for Mark Douglas, who's away. But one of the stories they were talking about is something we discussed on the show yesterday, and that is the city of Kitchener's decision to use some of that money, in fact, a lot of that money, from the Building Faster Fund grant that we received for the city of Kitchener received for exceeding its housing targets last year. $8 million by way of grant from the province. And it doesn't have to be used directly to build more housing. It can also be used for the infrastructure that supports the housing. And in this case in Kitchener, it is going to be road resurfacing. The city of Kitchener will double its road resurfacing budget next year in an attempt to reduce the number of potholes and the associated complaints about them. And I'm wondering if this gets a Farwell Show bump. I think it should. We first got our Farwell Show bump very early on in our time together on this show. And I should keep track, but it's not the sort of thing that I do because it's a little bit boastful. But gosh darn it, I think you deserve the credit for the work that you do. As Farwell's force gathers here every day to talk about the issues and to, you know, be a force for good, a force for change, a force to be reckoned with in the most peaceful manner. We bring our issues forward. We talk about them passionately. And apparently, the people holding the levers of power listen. Dave Jaworski was still the mayor of Waterloo when there was this plan to reconfigure Waterloo Park and remove some of the best used baseball diamonds in the park. We pushed back against that plan. And ultimately, the city of Waterloo saw the light and realized their plan had some holes in it. We helped to identify those holes, and Waterloo Park and the most used baseball diamonds remained exactly in their place as it should be. There have been a couple of other things I seem to recall along the way, but I don't keep track, and I should. But I'm going to add this one to the list that I will someday forget. Hopefully you'll remember for me. I think we brought the issue forward. I know other media covered it as well, but we were passionate about it. We were leading the way on this. And we got the attention of at least the city of Kitchener. I don't know what Waterloo and Cambridge want to do, but come on with your coming on. Let's patch those potholes. Let's listen to the passionate and proud members of Farwell's force and ensure that indeed our voices are being heard. The other thing, and I mentioned this a moment ago, that we are a respectful but passionate and vocal group of members here with Farwell's force. We want to encourage our leaders to do things the way we think they ought to be done. We want them to listen to our concerns and understand where we're coming from. But on this show, even though we get passionate sometimes, we do it in a respectful way. And I'm feeling it this morning. I really am, because I know a medium like this and a show like this can get us worked up. Some days I'm really worked up too. And it comes, I think, with being as engaged as we are. We want to see things done better. Oftentimes we just want to see them done our way. We don't always get our way, right? Our way doesn't necessarily mean it's the right way. But I'm a little bit worried about the way things have been going. And we touched on it yesterday. And the Waterloo Region Record has a story that goes into some more detail today about that interruption of a council meeting the other night. And I think this was planned and orchestrated by the protesters. I don't want to take away your right to protest, your opportunity to protest. But what happened at regional council when, you know, close to a dozen people came down the stairs from the gallery area where people are watching and listening to a council meeting and walking into the horseshoe area where councillors are sitting doing the business of our community? I know we're not thrilled these days with the direction of some of the issues, and I get that, but we can't breach that invisible, if you will, barrier. There's no physical barrier keeping us from getting to that horseshoe, but we have to really respect the position between the gallery and where the councillors are sitting, because that was a pretty scary scene. I can only imagine how the counselors felt, and just think of other people sitting in that gallery as they watched this happen and the shouting. Fortunately, it was only shouting, but what if it had been worse? What if it had been worse than that? What if the shouting that happened and the interruption of the meeting the other night is just the first step, and the next step gets even more aggressive? There's legitimate cause for concern here. A few of the regional counselors raised it. I don't doubt that we will see increased security moving forward, which decreases our access to our local democracy. And as I said, I'm feeling all the feels about this morning. My plea to you is, let's continue advocating for change in the areas that we feel as though there needs to be some change. But let's also remember that we ought to do it in a respectful and civil way, because we're starting to cross that line. We really are. And I worry about how much further we will go across it if this isn't nipped in the bud now. So please, let's remember, as frustrating as it is sometimes, as passionate as we are about some issues, let's remember to keep it civil, keep it respectful. We get the opportunity to voice our frustration and our concerns with our votes. By all means, we can do that this October. But interrupting a council meeting, shouting in protest in the area where councillors are doing their work is way, way, way too far over the line. And there wasn't even any physical violence this time. It was just the verbal threats that were yelled. We don't need it. It's not necessary. It's not cool by any stretch of the imagination. I'm a little worried about it this morning. And heaven forbid that our passion on this show spills over into something like that. I would loathe to think that there was any part of what we do here with what happened there. Quickly, let's get to the phones before your Farwell Show 5 this morning. Lorraine is with us. Good morning, Lorraine.
1: Hi. I'm in an angry mood.
0: Uh-oh.
1: Well, when you mentioned, talked about the water, it reminded me of my neighbors. I'm so fed up with them that they water little dribs and drabs here and there every day, every hour of the day. There's several of them do that. And I don't know why they don't understand or don't even read about the controls that are down. Anyway, that's me. I hope some of those people who do that will hear this.
0: Lorraine, I appreciate the call, and I understand the frustration, and I get it. I would hope, perhaps, that they are using water that they gather in a rain barrel, as opposed to, you know, bringing out the sprinkler and watering the lawn that way. There are those restrictions. And there was a good letter to the editor in today's Waterloo Region Record reminding us of some simple conservation efforts we can take on our own or of our own accord. These used to be preached a lot more, as I recall, and there is probably room for us to be reminded of the ways that we can reduce our personal water consumption. And if the lawn gets a little brown or yellow, let's not worry about it too much, okay?
2: 1, 2, 3, 4, 5, 6, 9.
0: All right, let's get to your Farwell Show 5 for this Friday morning, the 19th of June, starting at number 1, where we find intense fighting between Israel and Hezbollah, which is threatening to unravel a newly signed deal between Iran and the United States to end the war in the Middle East. Lebanese media reporting at least 18 people were killed in recent strikes, and Israel said 4 soldiers have died. Number 2, a senior economist at Farm Credit Canada says the dairy industry is not geared to keep up with the demand amid a global whey protein shortage. With consumer demand outpacing supply in recent months, prices have risen sharply. Number 3, on your Farwell Show 5 this morning, an Ontario man accused of stealing and leaking Texas Republican Party data has pleaded guilty before a Canadian court. U.S. authorities announced the arrest of a man from Oshawa in April of last year and said the suspect was facing charges under Canadian law. Number 4, a judge here in Ontario expected to deliver today her ruling in the sexual assault trial of billionaire businessman Frank Stronach. 93-year-old Stronach pleaded guilty to, or pardon me, not guilty. He pleaded not guilty to 12 charges stemming from alleged incidents that took place decades ago involving seven complainants. And you may remember yesterday on the show, we had the Justice on Trial movement featured. And I think the results of this case will factor into that movement. Are we taking a step forward or another step back? And number five on your Farwell Show 5 this morning, the 59th annual KW Multicultural Festival will take place this weekend in Victoria Park in Kitchener. It runs tomorrow from noon until 8, and then again on Sunday from noon until 6. The Multicultural Festival here in the region is recognized as one of Ontario's top 100 festivals and events, and it was the recipient of the 2026 Festivals and Events Ontario Impact Award. This festival continues to bring our community together through culture, connection, and belonging. This year's festival will feature live cultural performances, community groups sharing traditional foods, local artisans, interactive workshops, family-friendly activities, and a growing market space celebrating the diversity of Waterloo Region. This 59th annual KW Multicultural Festival this weekend in Victoria Park. Saturday noon to 8, Sunday noon to 6, and that is your Farwell Show 5 for this Friday morning.

0: That was wonderful.
1: Bravo.
0: I loved that.
1: Oh, it was great.
0: Well, it was pretty good.
1: Well, it wasn't bad.
0: Well, there were parts of it that weren't very good,
1: though. It could have been a lot better.
0: I didn't really like it.
1: It was pretty terrible.
0: It was bad.
1: It was awful.
0: It was terrible.
1: Get him away.
0: Hey, boo.
1: Boo.
2: Just to put a bow on what we just talked about, the verdict is in with regard to the Frank Stronach trial, and the billionaire businessman has been found guilty of sexual assault and indecent assault. The judge overseeing the case said she couldn't convict the businessman based on the evidence of one of the remaining complainants, whose account she found unreliable, but he faced five charges related to three complainants, and in a hearing today, Justice Anne Molloy found Stronach guilty on two charges related to two complainants. So a verdict is in as we wrap up the Farwell Show 5 for this Fri-yay morning. Okay, let's get to something that we call the not $1 million question. It's called the not $1 million question because I can't give you $1 million if you know the answer to it. But we will all believe that you are the smartest person in this region should you be able to come up with the answer. And I couldn't resist this one because over the last month or so, I've spent an awful lot of time in hotels, traveling around with the Kitchener Rangers through Ontario, into the United States, out to British Columbia. And never did I ever consider keeping this. And by keeping, I think I mean stealing, but whatever. It would be petty theft at best. 40% of us say that we have kept this item from a hotel stay. Now, believe you me, there are things that I have seen in hotel rooms that I wanted to keep. Did I ever keep any? I don't think I have, actually. Anyway, 40% of us admit that we have kept this from a stay in a hotel. What is this thing that 4 in 10 of us have kept from a stay in a hotel? If I've ever thought of keeping something, aka stealing something from a hotel stay, it's never been this, but you do you, I suppose. 40% of us say we've kept this from our hotel stay. Do you know what it is? You want to take a shot at our not $1 million question today? We'll take your calls and guesses right after this on the Mike Farwell Show. This is 570 News Radio and Rogers TV.
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0: R.E.M., the unmistakable voice of Michael Stipe. Song's called Night Swimming by request from Mike Farwell's Force member number 10 on this All Request Friday Water Edition. On Fridays, we also ask you the not $1 million question. Today's question is, 40% of us say we have kept this from a hotel stay. What is this item that we have kept from a hotel stay? Let's get to the phones. We'll start with Bill, Farwell's Force member number 360. Good morning, Bill.
1: Good morning, Mike.
0: What's the answer to the not $1 million question?
1: I'm going to give you a little background. I've been working in a hotel since 1981, but the Banff Springs Hotel was the first, and I'm driving to my hotel job right now.
0: So, I love it. Okay, so what is the most borrowed, kept, stolen item?
1: I'm going to give you a twofer. If you're a male, it's the pen. If it's a female, it's the shampoo.
0: Bill, I love it. And you know I love me some pens, too. I have inadvertently, I promise it was accidental, kept a hotel pen. Shampoo and me, we've had a long-distance relationship for a long time. Good guesses. Neither are correct, but oh, Banff Springs Hotel. Hook a brother up, would you, Billy? Come on now. John is with us this morning for the not $1 million question.

0: your radio?
1: Well, I'm in a wheelchair, so it takes me a while to get
0: okay. John, I'm so sorry. Maybe it's just me, but that's a little tough to listen to. I'm so sorry, John. Maybe we're going to take more guesses after 9:45, okay? I promise. But we can't have that. It's like hearing our show on loop. And I also asked you at the beginning of the show today if you believe in karma. And I promised I would share a story because I'm starting to believe that I do. What I'll do, I'm going to make it our not everyone is a jackwagon story today. It features a couple that you may know, Doug and Grace Moog from our community. They've moved to the shores of Lake Huron because who wouldn't if they could? But they're still active and they make me believe that karma does indeed exist. So I'll share that story around 10:20 this morning. Do you believe in karma? And Doug and Grace Moog have got me very much believing in karma. That story to come. This is the Mike Farwell Show on 570 News Radio and Rogers TV.
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29: From the National Newsroom of the Canadian Press, I'm Don Mitchell. Iran-U.S. negotiators are in the picturesque Swiss city of Lucerne this hour to build out an interim deal to end the war in Iran. It includes mediators from Qatar and Pakistan, with Tehran's nuclear program and an end to fighting in Lebanon as key sticking points. ABC News foreign correspondent Tom Sufi Burridge is in Switzerland.
30: Looming over everything right now is the fact that Iran Saturday
0: announced that once again it was shutting the Strait of Hormuz. So even before these much more complicated negotiations begin on the future of Iran's nuclear program, that memorandum of understanding signed by President Trump less than 4 days ago

0: appears to be at risk of falling apart.
1: The on-again, off-again conflict in Lebanon between Israel and Iran-backed Hezbollah militants continues to threaten to derail the deal. Residents across the Montreal area are enduring the remnants of flooding and power outages today from heavy rain that hit southern Quebec over the weekend. Environment Canada says some areas received between 100 and 150 millimeters of rain in just a few hours yesterday. Flights and ground operations at Montreal Trudeau International Airport were disrupted last night, though conditions appear to have returned to normal today. Southwest of the city, Saint-Costat declared a local state of emergency after flooding damaged homes and roads. A state of emergency has been declared in Los Angeles County this weekend due to biohazard concerns stemming from a still-burning warehouse fire.
2: The warehouse fire is turning into a biohazard risk because of the frozen meat and other perishables inside.
3: If you can imagine the food inside your refrigerator with no power, no refrigerant, starting to rot, and then opening up your refrigerator door, that's about where we are now.
2: Fire Chief Jamie Moore says once the fire's out,
3: we're going to be able to start pulling out all of that product, putting it onto trucks, being able to ship it out to the landfill.
2: Two shelters have opened in the area. Brian Clark, ABC News.
1: And finally, a survey of spending over the last fiscal year by Alberta's provincial politicians indicates taxpayers are footing the bill on everything from bison steak dinners to a pack of gum. York University government ethics professor Ian Steadman says while the expenses fall within the rules, it's up to each party to set expectations for their members, especially the governing UCP.
4: What makes Alberta a unique place is that you could probably paint around the edges of the rules a little bit, and unless someone in your own caucus is going to hold you accountable for it, the opposition doesn't have as much power in Alberta in a historically speaking way. You have majority governments constantly, so you really do need a culture inside the party to say what's acceptable, what's not.
1: The expenses are posted online and contain receipts for purchases politicians can make on the job. Multiple MLAs expense steak dinners with constituents while others build over $6,000 to cater events or get a hotel in Calgary during last year's stampede. This is the Canadian Press. In sports, we're into the fourth round of U.S. Open golf. Wyndham Clark holds a commanding six-shot lead at 7-under par after surviving a brutal windy Saturday at Shinnecock Hills. A massive logjam sits tied for second place at 1-under par, featuring Scottie Scheffler, Tom Kim, Sahith Theegala, and Sam Stevens. Listowel, Ontario's Corey Connors is leading the Canadian contingent at 2-over, tied with four other golfers at 13th. In the World Cup, superstar Mo Salah and Egypt face off against New Zealand in Vancouver. It's the third match at BC Place, and there's a lot at stake for supporters of the All Whites and the Pharaohs. New Zealand, Egypt, Belgium, and Iran all sit with 1 point in Group G after a pair of draws. And in Major League Baseball, the Toronto Blue Jays will close out their three-game series with the Chicago Cubs at Wrigley Field today. The Cubs won Friday's opener 16-2. The Jays bouncing back with an 8-6 come-from-behind win yesterday. Toronto right-hander Dylan Cease on the mound for today's rubber match, with the Cubs countering with lefty Shota Imananga. From the Canadian Press, I'm Don Mitchell.
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0: little bit of gourd and the tragically hip It's Nautical Disaster on this All Request Friday Water Edition. That is our theme this week. And Sean, Farwell's Force member number 229, wanted to hear some hip. That's how it works on All Request Friday. You make the request, we play it for you. This week's theme is water. I am so excited to have this next conversation, our first of the show today, because we are marking a milestone anniversary at the one and only Kitchener Memorial Auditorium. You have to go back to May the 24th, 1951, so about 75 years and a month ago, when the Kitchener Memorial Auditorium first opened its doors. A 75th anniversary celebration is now officially underway. And Ali Sams, who's the manager at the Kitchener Memorial Auditorium, joins me in studio to talk about it. Long time no see, Ali. Thanks for stopping by.
1: It's been a few Fridays, but we're back.
0: Thanks for being here. I call it my second home because obviously part of my work takes me to the Memorial Auditorium, but so many other occasions over 75 years that have taken me and others in this community to that beautiful building. When you hear 75 years of this arena, of this facility in our city, what do you think about?
1: I think the Odd is definitely a cornerstone to the community. It is a memorial, but it's also a meeting place, a gathering place. It's the home of so many. We are so much more than just a hockey town. There's so many events that have taken place there and that continue to take place. And that's kind of the mandate of our team now, is how can we invite more of the community and how can we make it home to more people?
0: How cool is it, honestly, to be able to go to work there every day? It's got to be pretty neat, doesn't it?
1: I don't have as many fans. The seats aren't full, but it is. I've been there for 15 years now.
0: Come on.
1: 15 seasons, yeah. So I don't plan on leaving anytime soon.
0: Nice. I wouldn't blame you for staying as long as you can as well. Okay, let's talk about the 75th anniversary and how we plan to mark this milestone. What is planned?
1: So today there's going to be some news or some updates being released in the media. So a media release marking what we have planned at the Odd. So we are looking to bring back some legacy events. When I say midway at the Odd, there's a lot of people in the community that remember the COE kind of taking over in the summers. So you will see, we just announced that this week, the midway's coming back. So that's one exciting piece. Hoping to, you know, strike some memories in the community and kind of bring people back a little historic feeling. We also have some events planned for September. So we're looking to do an open house. So a very, you know, easy way for people to come into the doors, you know, do a couple tours, see what's going on behind the scenes. And then some other pieces that will kind of be announced as we go through the year.
0: The midway coming back, I gotta say, I mean, that brings back so many memories. I remember fondly the COE. I had one really bad experience with the Gravitron. That wasn't the COE's fault, though. That was my own. I don't do good with those spinny rides. Anyway, how do we get the community involved in this, Ali?
1: Word of mouth is a big one.
0: Yeah.
1: So it was released on socials again this week. So if you can share it, if you can like it, get the word out there. Because I know once people realize it's coming back, there'll be some excitement behind it.
0: When you talk about behind the scenes and you know, that open house opportunity, et cetera, you and I were just chatting about this off the air before we started, about all of the things that go on to keep this building in the shape that it's in. But this is, as much as it's a hockey town and the primary tenant is the Kitchener Rangers, there's so much else that goes on. And the staff is constantly working at and on this arena.
1: And as much as there is a historic feel to the Odd, I think what makes it special is the continued investment in the building. So one thing I really like to do when I'm giving a tour is to point out all of the different expansions and when they happened. So our most recent one back in 2012, adding the Blues, you know, expanding the seats on the one side of the building. And then the current expansion or the renovation, the restaurant, which is planned to be opening soon. Again, more information to come. But that, I think, is the most interesting piece because it kind of takes you through those 75 years of history and what the city, the venue, the staff have done to keep us relevant.
0: Right. So as we go through this 75th year and mark this milestone anniversary at the Kitchener Memorial Auditorium, one of my favorite buildings in the whole region, we want to keep bringing you or other folks from the Odd back alley and talk about this with our listeners, get some memories from them, etc. But how can we keep up with all of the plans? What would you like people to know about this 75th anniversary?
1: I think our key dates are events that we are kind of announcing. So we, you know, got the Midway, we've got our home opener of our teams, of the Rangers, of the Titans. Like, there will be some engagements and some activations for the community to enjoy that match up with those timelines. So just be involved. You watch the City of Kitchener's socials. All the information will be there. And you are a part of it. You know, you are a part of the community. So, and that's to everyone listening, to everyone who, you know, walks the sidewalks, the who lives in the city, like the Odd belongs to you. So we are offering this space and these events to the community. So just make sure you, you know, take advantage of it, be a part of it and enjoy it.
0: I love that idea that you are a part of this because over 75 years, I'd be willing to bet the last dollar in my pocket that more than 75% of us, 90 plus maybe, have had some occasion to be at the Kitchener Memorial Auditorium for something. Mm-hmm. It's because it just does so many different things. We were talking about high school graduations of late, right? And at this time of year. So you've got that. You've got, you know, the various shows that go on there. I was out last night for Farwell for Hire, and they were talking about the food and wine show when it was there. So it just does so much more mm-hmm. than hockey. I'm sure so many of us have walked through those doors for some reason.
1: And that's what makes us unique.
0: Yeah.
1: We are definitely the Odd is a cornerstone in the community, and we have a value in bringing in, you know, it's not just the large special events, like those are great for the community, but it's also those smaller community oriented, you know, locally grown events. We have a Comic-Con event this weekend. We've had local wrestling in the building recently. It's all of those pieces that are really special to us.
0: Okay, if you go to the website, theodd.ca/75th anniversary, that's 75, the number TH. So theodd.ca/75th anniversary. That's one place to keep up with this. And you mentioned the socials, et cetera. Allie, what's the best place or where is the best place for people to follow?
1: The City of Kitchener. Okay. All of that information will be coming out from the city directly. Again, the City of Kitchener's Instagram, their Facebook page, and then our own website, theodd.ca. We will be releasing more information and a lot of ways to experience the venue throughout the rest of the year.
0: As if you and everyone else at the Memorial Auditorium, because sometimes I think we forget about that. It's a building that we go to for entertainment, for enjoyment, etc. But there is a team, a small army of staff that keeps this building running, keeps it clean, up to date, etc. As if you needed more to do, here we go launching into these 75th anniversary celebrations.
1: The staff are dedicated. There's a lot of people, like you mentioned, behind the scenes, and they're passionate. We're a very passionate team, and a lot of people have been at the venue for many, many seasons. So I think there's a lot of excitement to share that with the community.
0: Yeah, I think the community is going to be really excited about this too. I wonder how many folks really had it sink in that this is 75 years. Like you can look at the cornerstone, but again, mm-hmm. we're often going in for other reasons. We've got other things on our minds. 75 years.
1: 75 years of people walking through the doors.
0: Absolutely.
1: That's a lot of memories.
0: Yeah. And for me, the memories are always walking in those doors on East Avenue. I know those, you know, main doors have changed over the years with the various expansions, but I remember walking in under that marquee that used to be out facing East Avenue, and those were the main doors, and the ticket windows were just inside those doors.
1: And yeah, and if once we get to the tours, there are little kind of captured moments throughout the building, black and white photos of real time and real events, like that old ticket window. So I hope people do get a chance to come through the venue and experience that that kind of walk of history.
0: Really looking forward to this unrolling over the months ahead leading up to that home opener for the Rangers on September the 18th. Anything else you want to make sure people are aware of as we launch this 75th anniversary celebration?
1: There's a lot of pride and a lot of passion behind the staff team, so please enjoy what we've got in store for you and make sure to come out and visit us for the Midway, for the home openers, and for that open house.
0: All right. I've mentioned it from time to time. I should probably mention it more because I have the privilege of the hours that I keep around the hockey team and my work there to see this building at various times of the day, be it early on a weekend morning or very late at night / early in the morning, 1 or 2 a.m., and there's always somebody there doing something. Let's not overlook the hard work that's gone into keeping this building as beautiful as it is. Allie, really looking forward to what's to come. And, hey, here's the 75 more years at the Kitchener Memorial Auditorium.
1: Thanks very much for having me.
0: Thanks for being here today. Allie Sams, the manager at the Kitchener Memorial Auditorium. 75 years we are beginning the celebrations of that milestone anniversary for the beautiful building that means so much to so many in this community. We'll take a break. Come back with more of your guesses to our not $1 million question today. 40% of us have admitted to taking this from a hotel stay. What is this item that we have taken from our hotel stay? If you want to take a guess, phone lines are open to you on the Mike Farwell Show. 570 News Radio and Rogers TV.
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0: Oh, do I ever like that one? An excellent choice from both Andrea, Farwell's Force, member number 273, and Frank. They wanted to hear Dirty Water by Rock and Hyde on this All Request Friday, water being your theme, or it's the water edition of All Request Friday. Great selection there. What selections will we get as the show goes on? That's the beauty of an All Request Friday. We'll just keep you listening to hear the next one. Fridays also mean a little bit of fun with our Not $1 Million question. And today we're asking you what 40% of us have admitted to keeping. And I love that phrasing. Come on, let's be honest. We have stolen it. It was in the hotel room when we got there. It was no longer in the hotel room when we left because we, quote unquote, kept it. What is this thing that 4 in 10 of us have kept from our hotel stay? A bunch of emails on this to Mike at 570news.com. Mike guesses a nice pen, not the answer we're looking for. Doug says the key card. Now, that would be a fair keeping, right? Kind of like sometimes I have accidentally kept the pen, but you're not stealing it necessarily. You just kind of used it and maybe forgot to give it back. The key card. How many of us actually return those key cards these days to the front desk, right? Clinton via email to Mike at 570news.com says towels. That was guessed earlier. Not the answer. The ice bucket, says Chris. Also not the answer. Let's go to the phones and find out if we can get the answer to our Not $1 Million question there. Kevin is with us. Good morning, Kevin.
1: Hi, good morning, Mike.
0: What do you think? 40% of us have kept this from our hotel stay.
1: I heard that the most stolen item from the hotel is the Bible.
0: The Bible? Really? Do we need to find salvation in the drawer, the nightstand drawer of a hotel room?
1: Absolutely. Well, this is what I heard so many times, that that's the most stolen items from the hotel room. So I thought maybe that's the one.
0: That's not the answer we're looking for, but that is an excellent guess, Kevin. Thanks for asking.
1: No problem.
0: All right, enjoy your day. You know, speaking of that, I still have, and why do I still have, the Good News Bible that I received in grade 4 at St. Anne's Elementary School. That Bible has traveled with me through life to this day. So grade 4, what am I, 10 years old? I think 10, 11, whatever. Anyway, so 45 years, the Good News Bible. I can still, it's white with some green on the cover. There you go. How many times have I opened and read it since? Probably not as often as I should have. But do you remember yesterday when I reminded you, I might have told you for the first time, that my great aunt was a nun? So I think salvation is assured for me and the rest of the family, right? Because you had a nun in the family. Goodness gracious me. Anyway, not the Bible, but a very good guess. Norma is with us on the phones. Farwell's Force, member number 31. Good morning, Norma.
2: Hey, good Friday morning, Mike. I had two guesses, and one of them was the Bible, so I'll go with my second guess.
0: Okay.
2: And that was the bathrobe.
0: The bathrobe. See, this is one, and I've seen this, like, wasn't it, it was Eddie Murphy as Axel Foley in Beverly Hills Cop. He stole the bathrobes from the nice hotel that he was put up in. But that's not the answer we're looking for.
2: Yeah, it has to be a swanky motel to have a bathrobe.
0: Exactly. I don't get too many of those in my travels. Thanks, Norma.
2: You're welcome.
0: All right, have a great day. I will also add this as we continue trying to figure out the answer to the Not $1 Million question. I was quite frankly shocked. I don't know why anybody would want this particular item. So anyway, but we had shampoo, pens, ice buckets, Bibles, bathrobes, towels. Not the answers we're looking for. David, good morning.
3: Good morning, Mike. I can't remember what number I am, but David H.
0: David H. Okay, I don't have a sortable spreadsheet. I only write these down by hand, but I'll find you, David H. You're a Farwell's Force member. I trust you. Do you know the answer?
3: Yes.
0: Okay.
3: I thought I had the answer, but I heard it's already been mentioned. Shampoo, soap.
0: Shampoo or soap, not the answer we're looking for, but a good guess.
3: Well, that's all I can think of.
0: All right. That's okay, David. Sometimes you just can't come up with the answer. And you know, the shampoo and soap, my parents are big supporters of, what do they call it? Canadian Food for Children? Anyway, a charitable organization that my parents do some volunteering for and collecting for to raise funds. They collect these small bars of soap and these small containers of shampoo. My parents figure, hey, if I'm paying for the hotel stay and those things are provided and I can further them into a charitable cause, I will. I think I just outed my parents as soap and shampoo thieves from hotel rooms, but that's the thing that they do. Jason, good morning. Do you know the answer to our not $1 million question?
4: I think so, Mike. TP.
0: You know what? That is a very good answer as well. Not the answer we're looking for. Thanks, Jason. We had a coworker formerly who insisted that he always must do that part of his bathroom business at work because it saved him on the costs of TP for his home. True story. He would be the kind of guy that might take the extra roll from the hotel room. The answer to our not $1 million question today, 40% of us admit to keeping this from our hotel stay. What is this? The do not disturb sign. Like, what are you doing with it? Taking it home and putting it on the door so your kids don't bother you? I find that very interesting. What do you need with the do not disturb sign? But that's what 4 in 10 of us admit to taking from our hotel stay. Hey, do you believe in karma? My friends Doug and Grace Moog have made me believe that karma is definitely a thing, but maybe not in the way that you expected. I'll tell that story coming up around 10:20 in our Not Everyone is a Jackwagon segment. Stay with us on the Mike Farwell Show this morning. 570 News Radio and Rogers TV.
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12: What happens is in the springtime, buyers come out. Buyers are out there looking at properties. The fact that homes are selling over asking price in bidding wars and multiple offers and so on tells me right there that the buyers are out there looking for the right house. And they are shopping within a particular budget. And if that home comes up for sale and it's listed low, the buyer will come in with the best offer that they can make. If they get the home, great. And if they don't, they just move on to something else. But in the past, that strategy was deployed, like I said, for people to try to push market value even higher. Nowadays, it's deployed to get to the finish line faster.
11: You've learned a little. Now learn a lot. 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
16: From the National Newsroom of the Canadian Press, I'm Naira Ahmed. Today marks the 30th National Indigenous Peoples Day. Events are being held across the country to honor the culture, histories, and contributions of First Nations, Inuit, and Métis people. The day coincides with the summer solstice, which is the longest day of the year and holds a deep cultural significance for many Indigenous groups. It's the culmination of Indigenous Peoples Month, which is observed every June. Over to Montreal now, where flooding around the West Island on the South Shore caused road closures and power outages following heavy rain that swept through southern Quebec over the weekend.
17: Environment Canada says some areas received between 100 and 150 millimeters of rain in just a few hours yesterday. Firefighters were called to flooded streets and homes in Montreal's West Island, while Montreal police closed several roads in the area. Hydro-Québec says about 7,500 customers were still without electricity as of Sunday morning, most of them in the city. Flights and ground operations at Montreal Trudeau International Airport were also disrupted last night. Southwest of the city, Saint-Costant declared a local state of emergency after flooding damaged homes and roads. Don Mitchell, The Canadian Press.
16: Now to BC, where a wildfire is still burning out of control near the village of Lytton. The Saw Creek blaze comes almost 5 years after a major blaze destroyed much of the community. Emergency officials have triggered dozens of evacuation orders and watches in the area, affecting more than 230 properties. Ottawa is expected to declare its preferred bidder in a short race to replace Canada's aging fleet of submarines.
18: The race will come to a draw soon as the next NATO summit is right around the corner in July, and Ottawa is looking to supply the Royal Canadian Navy with up to 12 new submarines. It's a large order expected to be worth tens of billions of dollars, drawing in the attention of South Korea's Hanwha Oceans and Germany's TKMS. The two firms have battled hard since they were selected as the two qualified bidders last August. Ottawa is looking to replace the rapidly aging Victoria-class submarines within the next decade. John Kennedy, The Canadian Press.
16: And in Europe now, a heat wave is affecting parts of the continent.
19: There's a heat wave in parts of Europe. In Madrid Sunday, a digital thermometer showed 43 degrees Celsius. That's more than 109 degrees Fahrenheit. In an outdoor cafe, a cooling mist system. Francelise Calvo says she's staying in the shade, drinking water and wetting her hair constantly. Some people are saying it's too hot for Europe, unless you're a travel agent.
20: Madrid today is very, very hot. It's almost 40 degrees, but it's beautiful. So just come to Madrid and it doesn't matter about the hot weather.
19: France has put emergency services and military forces on wildfire alert. In Rome, tourists are taking advantage of the city's fountains. Britain's weather office has issued an extreme heat warning for much of southern England and parts of Wales for Monday and Tuesday. I'm Donna Warner.
16: This is the Canadian Press. In sports, there are four games in group stage action at the FIFA World Cup today. Spain and Saudi Arabia get things started in Group H in Atlanta. Belgium later will take on Iran, followed by Uruguay playing Cape Verde. And then New England is facing Egypt in Vancouver in the late game. The Toronto Blue Jays play the finale of their three-game series against the Cubs in Chicago this afternoon. Toronto scored 8 unanswered runs to take yesterday's game 8-5, following a 16-2 defeat on Friday. Two games are scheduled in the Northern Super League today. The league-leading Ottawa Rapid hosts AFC Toronto. Ottawa has won 4 of its last 5 games, while Toronto has just 1 win in its previous 5 outings. The last-place Calgary Wild welcome second-place Montreal Roses later in the afternoon. Although the Toronto Tempo are off until tomorrow when they head to Atlanta to face the Dream. From the Canadian Press, I'm Naira Ahmed.
5: He may have gone home and turned the phones off, but you can hear everything you missed. 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

0: A little bit of Styx, and you guessed it, Come Sail Away. On this All Request Friday, Water Edition, Randy is Farwell's Forest member number 20, and that's the song that Randy wanted to hear. You may have heard when we were talking recently about the interruption of a non-binary teen during their speech at a Pride event in Cambridge, that Mayor Jan Liggett explained to Sophie Mills when she misused Sophie's pronouns that she's not accustomed to the they, them pronouns, right? Mayor Liggett would be more accustomed to he, him, she, her, like many of us of a certain vintage. And I'm not trying to age Mayor Liggett, but in my conversations with people my age and older, that is something that frequently comes up. It's just difficult to get accustomed to this new way of addressing some folks. And frankly, that's okay. There's a bit of a learning curve. And I've heard some people my age and older say their goal is to unlearn something every day, while others want to learn something new every day. I just bring this up in the context of this still being Pride Month. The month of June is Pride Month. And recognizing that Mayor Liggett in that particular instance is certainly not alone. There is a learning curve for many of us. And that's why I love what they're doing at Dublin Street United Church in Guelph. Colleen Lowry is a congregational minister candidate there and joins us on the show this morning. Colleen, good morning.
1: Good morning, Mike. How are you doing?
0: Well, I'm doing really well, thank you. How are you doing?
1: I'm doing quite well.
0: Glad to hear that. So I kind of shared a little bit of an anecdote to tie into what you're doing at the Dublin Street United Church, which I suppose would be part of these workshops that you're offering. But let's start with the workshops themselves, these opportunities for older adults to learn. What is it that you're doing at Dublin Street United Church?
1: So you started with actually a really great anecdote introduce exactly the kinds of things that we're trying to help folks with. So we have a workshop coming up. We've kind of labeled it as for grandparents, but as you've stated, it's really for any older adults who want to learn a little bit more about this big thing called the 2SLGBTQIA+ community. So two-spirit, lesbian, gay, bisexual, transgender, intersex, queer, asexual allies, and the rest. It can be challenging to learn a whole new culture, and that's kind of what's happening here. And a lot of folks are finding their grandkids or maybe their kids are coming out and identifying with one of these things, and they really want to be supportive and caring and to understand, but it's a lot of information to take in, and it's really hard to find good information and good sources of information that is clear and simple and correct to learn. And we thought we'd pair with Out on the Shelf and provide that information in a place that maybe feels more familiar for folks. A lot of folks who are a little bit older, they've spent time in churches, and it's not a scary place to be. It's a little bit different than maybe reaching out to a new space to ask questions. We're going to give a space where you can ask questions that might feel kind of normal to be in. And so that was our intention with this workshop.
0: I love this idea of the familiar space and really also the safe space, if you will, to ask these questions and come with this genuine hope of understanding better, of learning. Because just to go back to the anecdote that I shared, and I'm glad it fits with what we're talking about here. Unfortunately for Mayor Jan Liggett, it was part of a larger and really less favorable story, shall we say. But many people are dealing with these sorts of things, and it doesn't have to be something that's public or seen in a bad light in any way. It really is just that judgment-free, shall we say, opportunity to learn.
1: Yes. And one of the things that I talked about with Cass and Shai, who are the folks from Out on the Shelf, who are doing the teaching and running this workshop, is having space for anonymous questions. Because sometimes even just like being the person that stands up and asks the awkward question, that's hard. It's hard work to be curious, and it's hard work to be vulnerable in that way. So we want to give people a chance to ask whatever kind of question they may want to ask, and have that be taken in a real positive light and with positive intention, knowing that people are genuinely curious and they genuinely want to support their grandchildren, their children, other young people in their community. And it's not just young people who are queer and trans by any means, but certainly they are folks who maybe already have a better sense of all the terminology and the culture and that sort of thing. So we just want to have that space that feels, yeah, safe to have these conversations.
0: I wonder too, Colleen, how hard the work is to be leading a workshop like this, because I suspect there might be a sense of fatigue with repeating or trying again to get the message across, dealing with all of these nuances. I mean, how do you prepare to present a workshop like this?
1: That's a fabulous question. It can be difficult to present this kind of information over and over again. It can get fatiguing. I know that Cass and Shai, this is a large part of their work, and they rely a lot on their own supports and connections. And myself, I work with a committee at Dublin. It's an Affirm committee. And so we're able to kind of take turns and rely on each other, but it can feel vulnerable. But the thing is that myself, professionals from Out on the Shelf, we are folks that have chosen to do this kind of work. And even though it's hard, we've made that choice. Our grandkids, youth, young people, they're getting asked these questions all the time. And they're just trying to go out and live their lives with their loved ones. And we want to be able to take the burden off of them for answering those questions, so that we folks who have a little bit more professional detachment, let's say, can do that educating instead of kids that, you know, just want to go to family dinner.
0: It's a great idea. The timing couldn't be better, obviously, this being Pride Month. How can folks get involved, take part in this workshop next Wednesday, Colleen?
1: Just show up at United Church in Guelph. It's from 6 to 8 p.m. on Wednesday the 24th. And just come with an open heart and an open mind. And we'll have opportunities for learning. We have snacks, because snacks are great. and just come prepared to learn something.
0: The point that you just made about come with an open heart and an open mind, I get the sense from this conversation that we're having and from what I've read prior that we will be met with an open heart and an open mind as well.
1: That's absolutely correct. Yes, Mike.
0: I love what you're doing. I think it's fantastic. And I hope Dublin Street United is a full church next Wednesday between 6 and 8 as you offer this workshop. Thanks for doing it, Colleen, and thanks for making time for the show today.
1: Thank you so much, Mike. It's so great to have been asked to share today.
0: Enjoy the rest of your day.
1: You too.
0: Thanks. Bye-bye.
1: Bye.
0: Colleen Lowry joins us from Dublin Street United Church in Guelph. She is a congregational minister candidate there and shares with us the workshop that's being offered judgment-free. It's just an opportunity for some 2SLGBTQIA+ education for grandparents, for caregivers, for older adults, because I've talked to folks my age and older, sometimes younger, but I am of a certain vintage these days. And folks that are our age, for whom this is all brand new, it can be difficult at times. There is a lot of nuance involved. And I think this is a fantastic opportunity to get some of those questions answered in that non-judgmental way. This, for me, connects to something that we talked about on the show yesterday with the hashtag justice on trial in Ontario and the advocacy that is underway for women who are navigating our legal system. I cannot call it a justice system. I think that's a bit of a misnomer, because justice for you is different, or at least the perception of it would be different than my perception of justice. And I don't know that we ever end up with, at the end of a court proceeding, an outcome that we would universally describe as just. So I often refer to it as a court system or a legal system. And it is one of those things. This justice on trial movement is in part connected to the recent court ruling where a former neurologist in Kitchener was acquitted on all counts of sexual assault after 48 complainants came forward. Originally, there were more than 70, but 48 were named in the court proceedings, and the former neurologist was found not guilty across the board. I understand that there is a legal process that played out here and an analysis of all of the legalities of what was said and what was claimed and what eventually stuck, which was nothing in terms of the sentence here. Again, acquitted on all charges. And there's a legality that I will never understand, but the basis of it, and I mentioned this yesterday, how frustrated I get. And it's around, and I speak specifically to men here, and all of these cases that we hear about. And sometimes when the charges, you know, do lead to sentencing and conviction, and we have to stop asking the question, you know, in domestic violence cases, for example, why did she stay? Or this whole notion, I think it's a little bit more outdated, and I'm glad that it is, but, you know, she deserved it, she had it coming, she dressed provocatively, whatever the case may be. We have to turn this around and talk about the men who are in some cases predatory here, and where this idea came that we have rights to those other people's bodies. It's just, it's something that I really struggle with. It makes me very angry. And I'm similar in this regard in thinking about this workshop being offered. And I hope it's so well attended next Wednesday evening, 6 till 8 at Dublin Street United Church in Guelph, because I get it. And I'm as old, if not older than you. And I understand how strange, difficult, confusing it can be to understand all of the various nuances of the 2SLGBTQ plus community. But I wonder why we get, like, here we are in the midst of Pride Month, and we just get so lathered up. I find that frustrating. You know, this flag, this crosswalk, this month, this celebration. I don't know why we get ourselves so twisted over the way somebody else would like to live their life. I wish we could just love who you love. Please love who you love. And everybody else should stay the hell out of it. Anyway, I hope the workshop is well attended. Maybe the idea can spread and we can all get a little bit of that judgment-free education, because the judgment-free part is very, very helpful in this regard. All right, we're going to take a time out. When we come back, oh, your daily reminder. And there are many of us who fall into the category of not a jackwagon. A couple in particular with deep roots right here in the region of Waterloo have made me think that karma does exist. Maybe not in the way that you think it does, but it certainly exists. That story coming up on the Mike Farwell Show, 570 News Radio and Rogers TV.
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A classic from Simon and Garfunkel, Bridge Over Troubled Water, on this All Request Friday, Water Edition, because we're keeping our eyes on the water constraints here. A bunch of our friends from Bruce County wanted to hear that one, Claudette and Margaret and Brian. It is an All Request Friday, and speaking of Bruce County...

I'm not trying to imply that it's only people in Bruce County who are not jackwagons. A lot of people there used to be here. We like to retire to the shores of Lake Huron or other places in and around Bruce County. At least it seems to me from folks that I know. And maybe that's the case when it comes to this story. And I'm feeling a little bit shy and sheepish here because I feel like it's almost a humble brag. And I don't mean it to be that way. But here's the thing. The question is I have for you this morning is whether or not you believe in karma. And a lot of times when we think about that, like, oh, karma, come on, karma. We hope and or expect karma to get the person that deserves something bad, right? But I am a firm believer in karma today because of something good, the whole pay it forward idea. Received an email during this Farewell for Hire month from a couple whose name you may know from this community because they've got roots in Waterloo, Doug and Grace Moog. And they wondered if we could make our way up to Point Clark in Bruce County to do some Farewell for Hiring. And fortunately, I had to turn down that particular opportunity because we just get too busy during the month dealing with what's going on in the region of Waterloo and all of the opportunities we get here to raise money for cystic fibrosis research, and had to turn down the opportunity. The reason the opportunity was presented, though, was because I had a recent visit, as I do every year during Farewell for Hire, with my friends Paul and Arlene. Their niece was a woman by the name of Valerie, who had cystic fibrosis. And the love of Valerie's life was a fellow by the name of Paul Lucas, who has since passed. But Paul is the brother of Grace Moog, brother-in-law of Doug. And years ago during the Farewell for Hire campaign, when Paul was unwilling

0: And obviously that left an impression. And karma has a way of working its way forward. While I had to turn down Doug and Grace's invitation to join them in Point Clark for Farwell for Hire, they remembered that phone call to their brother and brother-in-law and wanted to make a donation regardless. And yesterday we received a $5,000 donation from Doug and Grace Moog to our Farwell for Hire fund in support of cystic fibrosis research. All I did to earn that was make a phone call to their brother slash brother-in-law. Karma. It has a way of working its way forward, too. It doesn't just pay back people who deserve bad things. At least that's what occurs to me. And it reminds me that Doug and Grace Moog are certainly not jackwagons. This is the Mike Farwell Show on 570 News Radio and Rogers TV.
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15: From the National Newsroom of the Canadian Press, I'm Naira Ahmed. Today marks the 30th National Indigenous Peoples Day. Events are being held across the country to honor the culture, histories, and contributions of First Nations, Inuit, and Métis people. The day coincides with the summer solstice, which is the longest day of the year and holds a deep cultural significance for many Indigenous groups. It's the culmination of Indigenous Peoples Month, which is observed every June. Over to Montreal now, where flooding around the West Island on the South Shore caused road closures and power outages following heavy rain that swept through southern Quebec over the weekend.
16: Environment Canada says some areas received between 100 and 150 millimeters of rain in just a few hours yesterday. Firefighters were called to flooded streets and homes in Montreal's West Island, while Montreal police closed several roads in the area. Hydro-Québec says about 7,500 customers were still without electricity as of Sunday morning, most of them in the city. Flights and ground operations at Montreal.

0: Trudeau International Airport were also disrupted last night. Southwest of the city, Sac-au-Stade declared a local state of emergency after flooding damaged homes and roads. Don Mitchell, The Canadian Press.
1: Now to BC, where a wildfire is still burning out of control near the village of Lytton. The Saw Creek blaze comes almost 5 years after a major blaze destroyed much of the community. Emergency officials have triggered dozens of evacuation orders and watches in the area, affecting more than 230 properties. Ottawa is expected to declare its preferred bidder in a short race to replace Canada's aging fleet of submarines.
2: The race will come to a draw soon as the next NATO summit is right around the corner in July, and Ottawa is looking to supply the Royal Canadian Navy with up to 12 new submarines. It's a large order expected to be worth tens of billions of dollars, drawing in the attention of South Korea's Hanwha Oceans and Germany's TKMS. The two firms have battled hard since they were selected as the two qualified bidders last August. Ottawa is looking to replace the rapidly aging Victoria-class submarines within the next decade. John Kennedy, The Canadian Press.
1: And in Europe now, a heat wave is affecting parts of the continent.
3: There's a heat wave in parts of Europe. In Madrid Sunday, a digital thermometer showed 43 degrees Celsius. That's more than 109 degrees Fahrenheit. In an outdoor cafe, a cooling mist system. Francoles Calvo says she's staying in the shade, drinking water and wetting her hair constantly. Some people are saying it's too hot for Europe, unless you're a travel agent.
4: Madrid today is very, very hot. It's almost 40 degrees, but it's beautiful. So just come to Madrid and it doesn't matter about the hot weather.
3: France has put emergency services and military forces on wildfire alert. In Rome, tourists are taking advantage of the city's fountains. Britain's weather office has issued an extreme heat warning for much of southern England and parts of Wales for Monday and Tuesday. I'm Donna Warner.
1: This is the Canadian Press. In sports, there are four games in group stage action at the FIFA World Cup today. Spain and Saudi Arabia get things started in Group H in Atlanta. Belgium later will take on Iran, followed by Uruguay playing Cape Verde. And then New England is facing Egypt in Vancouver in the late game. The Toronto Blue Jays play the finale of their three-game series against the Cubs in Chicago this afternoon. Toronto scored 8 unanswered runs to take yesterday's game 8-5, following a 16-2 defeat on Friday. Two games are scheduled in the Northern Super League today. The league-leading Ottawa Rapid hosts AFC Toronto. Ottawa has won 4 of its last 5 games, while Toronto has just 1 win in its previous 5 outings. The last-place Calgary Wild welcome second-place Montreal Roses later in the afternoon. Although the Toronto Tempo are off until tomorrow when they head to Atlanta to face the Dream. From the Canadian Press, I'm Naira Ahmed.
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0: we are going back, way back into the 1960s for this one. A request from Dave by a band called The Move. It's Walk Upon the Water on this All Request Friday, Water Edition. Our next guest, who is in studio with me, said, "Smoke on the water?" I don't know. You'll have to keep listening to find out if Deep Purple does come up on this All Request Friday, Water Edition. And that's just a testament to the fact that you can take the boy out of the radio station, but you can't take the radio out of the boy.
1: No.
0: Brian Burke is here.
1: Yeah, I am.
0: Hi.
1: How are you doing?
0: I'm great. We were just catching up on old times during the news update.
1: We've only got like 2 or 3 minutes.
0: Exactly. That's not nearly enough time.
1: We need at least 2 beers worth of conversation.
0: At minimum.
1: Hey,
0: and of course,
1: before we start on this, I just wanted to say, because I'm one of the few people on this planet who understand what you go through during your fundraising month. Right, when you kind of put everything else aside and you launch into your fundraising month. I'm one of the few people in the world who can understand that. Because I did spend a little bit of time doing some fundraising. And knowing how overwhelming it gets, so I'd like to point out, I was right, 7 or 8 years ago when I said, you know, you got to stop them from hiring the monkey. Find another way to be more sustainable, which you've done. It's brilliant.
0: Well, we're 50-50 working.
1: 50-50 is awesome.
0: 50-50 is fantastic.
1: I wish I'd had that back in the day. Oh, my goodness, because when we started, there were only 4 radio stations in town. Right? So that would have been... But so I think you're doing an amazing job, and here's a part of it that I think most people don't understand. Cystic fibrosis is very close to your heart, obviously, and that's why you do this. But for a lot of people, it's a condition they don't know a lot about. They won't run into. So to be able to galvanize the people who listen to you to give to that I call it an affliction, probably a terrible word to use, but to give to that when they are likely to never have a connection with it, that takes something special.
0: Well, and the interesting thing is, Brian, I've often referred to it as an invisible disease because you wouldn't know. And those of us who do know, we can spot the telltale cough immediately. It's different. It's just a different cough. We can hear it. But it's interesting because it affects so many. Really, like thousands and thousands of children across this country born with it all the time. And so it's amazing to me of how many people have been quietly dealing with this invisible disease, but get an opportunity like this through Farwell for Hire. And next thing you know, oh, I'm going to buy a 50-50 ticket. Or like Doug and Grace Moog did, I was just telling the story before the 10:30 news, a $5,000 donation they make because they too had a secondary connection to cystic fibrosis. So,
1: well, but testimony to you in being able to make it relatable, being able to make it important to people, and that is, I'm old school, I go back, that's what you're supposed to do in this job. Not everybody does it anymore. So there you go. Kudos to you from the old poster goat.
0: I appreciate it from a grizzled goat such as yourself. And brought you here today. I mean, just bring you here to talk on the radio once in a while. It would be fun. It is fun. But specifically to talk about the Ontario Senior Games Association.
1: Yeah.
0: District 26 specifically.
1: Not District 27.
0: No, sir.
1: None of that District 44. We won't have that.
0: And District 9 does not apply here.
1: No, talk to them.
0: Okay.
1: District 26 is Waterloo-Wellington, which I will assume you've never heard of.
0: Until you messaged me, no.
1: Well, and therein lies the problem.
0: Exactly.
1: The Ontario Senior Games Association, plus 55, so you know what qualifies as a senior. Are you in yet?
0: I was just going to say, you know you're qualifying me as of later this year.
1: Yeah. All right, good, good. The organization's been around for decades, actually spreads right across the province. It provides competition in both athletic activities and non-athletic activities. So you could play cribbage or euchre. Those kinds of things. You could compete at a provincial level, maybe even a national level. And it keeps you active. If sports range from golf, of course.
0: Of course.
1: The greatest sport of all time.
0: It's probably how you found your way into this. Oh, I was at the golf course. See?
1: I did.
0: How did I know that? Yeah.
1: That's a quick story. There was a qualifying tournament up in Mitchell for the Canada Summer Games. And I was in my age group, which I believe at the time was plus 65, just barely. It was in August of the year that I turned 65, which is in August. And I actually won my age division. Shot a 78. Decent score. And qualified for the Canada Games, which then later got canceled. But here's the best part of it. They gave me a medal.
0: I love it.
1: I know. It stays in my golf bag. And every now and then, We take that baby out. Do you know who you're playing here?
0: That's fantastic.
1: Met some really interesting people. And then a few months ago, approached me and said, you know, would you be interested in helping out by joining the board? I've got a little bit of marketing and communications experience. And I think people should know about this. Whether you are a senior, you know, who's looking for, you know, something to do, you know, it doesn't matter what level you're at. Or if you're maybe a kid. Look, I got kids who are in their 40s. They're looking for things for mom and dad to do. If you're in that boat as well, this is a great organization. Like I said, euchre, lawn bowling, darts, pickleball, of course.
0: Of course.
1: And look, we have to stay on the pickleball thing because the young kids are starting to get in on it, and they're going to ruin it for everybody. Tennis, badminton. We have badmintonians.
0: I'll go with it. Absolutely.
1: We have badmintonians in this region, in District 26, who are in their 80s.
0: No.
1: And still play, yes.
0: I love it.
1: I know. It's really, I've learned so much in the last little while about a lot of people who are giving a lot of time. You don't have to be an Olympic-level athlete. You just have to enjoy what you do and want to meet new people. And that's another part of it for people who are of my age. You know, you lose touch when you leave the office. You really do. And you maybe don't see people that you used to see all the time. And, you know, family's great. But I get tired of them. So let's go meet some new people and people who have your interests. Maybe you're a big deal in euchre. Go see how big deal you are. So easiest thing to do is to just go to our website. That's OSGA. Just Google that. You'll find it. And you can join up now. I will caution you, there's a membership fee. It's
0: $15. A whole $15?
1: It's $15 that gets you all the information you need about the senior games. The District 26 Waterloo-Wellington, been around for a while, maybe hasn't been quite as active as it would like to be. That's changing, so we're going to have an event in August, which will be kind of a get-together, come and meet the board, meet the other members, and I think we're going to incorporate cornhole into it.
0: Another must-have, with pickleball.
1: Which I'll have to talk to you about, because I know you had a guy on here locally into cornhole.
0: I'll get in touch with Dougie.
1: And I need Dougie to help me out.
0: Dougie will help
1: you out. So we can have ourselves a little cornhole competition. Meet people in the OSGA 55 plus. And look, it's fun. I had a great time playing golf that day. And against guys I'd never met before.
0: You mentioned, Brian, that this runs the gamut, right?
1: Yep.
0: From card games, cribbage, to hockey, golf, badminton, etc. And you talked about competition. Can I flip the cribbage board, Brian Burke?
1: In anger.
0: And I'm a competitive guy. Okay, you know this about me.
1: I get that. I used to get very angry at things, but I don't. I have adopted the gentleman's way to play golf.
0: Good
1: I
0: job.
1: Don't throw clubs. I don't say terrible things to the ball because I just don't think that's motivational. But if you want to flip a crib board, have at it. Did you learn crib from your parents?
0: Actually, I must confess, because you didn't mention Monopoly, so I had to go with something else. I knew how to board. I've never played. I don't
1: really?
0: Know. I should know how. My parents play. I should have learned by now.
1: So my parents came over from Ireland. My dad died 50 years ago. And he taught us to play as a way for us to learn counting.
0: Really?
1: Well, because cribbage is very much numbers-based.
0: Sure.
1: Right? 15-2, 15-4, 2 or 5. That. You've got to learn all that stuff. And so that was one of the reasons why he taught us to play. Funny, when I went to high school, all the rage was kids playing euchre. I had never played euchre. I didn't learn how to play euchre until I was in my probably late 20s.
0: And it was high school for me in the cafeteria at St. Jerome's.
1: Absolutely.
0: Where my euchre love was cemented.
1: Everybody played it, right?
0: Yeah.
1: So, but I came across from BC and when I was a kid, and euchre was not a thing. In my house, which was based on the British Isles, my parents came from Ireland. So learned crib, but never learned euchre.
0: Here's the thing that I mean, there are dual benefits here, and you've alluded to them. First of all, on the more athletic side, right, there's the physical activity,
1: sure.
0: But even the social aspect of this, Brian, as you mentioned, when you leave the office, you start to lose touch. These things are critical for our overall well-being.
1: Yeah, absolutely. Look, every night, this is because I'm such a nerd. Every night I watch Jeopardy, right? Every night, and I keep track of how many questions I get right, which drives my wife nuts. So, quick aside, she has no idea why I know so much about the Bible. I don't know why I know so much about that either, but I keep track every night. I like to think that keeps my mind a little bit more sharp So to your point, yeah, it doesn't matter what you're doing. An athletic benefit, a physical benefit. The social benefit, I think, is really, really, really overlooked. You know, the opportunity to meet people who have a similar interest. And then, of course, the mental part of it, the psychological part of it, the chance to continue to exercise the brain as we get a little older. Because I do believe rot sets in. I'm not sure you can prevent it all, but I know using it makes a difference.
0: Agreed completely. So if we just Google OSGA, Ontario Senior Games Association, we're going to find our way and watch for this event coming up in August.
1: We are on the way to creating some social media. So we'll get on to that. Kind of things I want to, but that's it. But OSGA, Ontario Senior Games Association, you'll find the main site, which is based out of Barrie. You can join there for your $15, and then you'll get onto the mailing list here, and you will find out about the fantastic things we're doing. June 23rd, we're having a golf tournament. It's sold out. I can't even get in. What the hell?
0: I learn something new every day on the show. I've often said it, and this is a brand new one to me. Thanks for making us aware, and I hope people are signing up immediately.
1: Yeah, it would be great to have you. We need volunteers, people who have a passion. If maybe you're a huge darts guy and you want to start a darts event under the auspices of the Ontario Senior Games Association, you can do that.
0: And because this is 55 plus, those damn millennials, Brian, you said we don't have to worry about it.
1: Get them out of here.
0: Brian Burke joins us in studio. He's the president now of the OSGA District 26. Forget 27, 25 and District 9. No way. It's District 26. Thanks for coming in.
1: Hey, anytime, man.
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0: A little bit of TLC and Waterfalls on this All Request Friday Water Edition. Both Craig and Sandy wanted to hear that one. Well, the Kitchener Panthers got off the schneid, as you might say, broke a losing streak. And when they break a losing streak, holy Hannah, do the Kitchener Panthers break a losing streak. Shanif Hirani is the general manager of the Kitchener Panthers Baseball Club, joins us for a chat here on the show. Shanif, good morning.
1: Morning, Mike.
0: 23 runs you scored last night. Were you saving them all during the losing streak? Like, what the heck?
1: I know. That's what it seemed like, but it's a great way to break out of it.
0: The Blue Jays were beating the Boston Red Sox. You guys beat the Brantford Red Sox. How did it feel to finally get out of that skid, Shanif?
1: It was great. We had a great day or a great week of practice leading up to it. Even yesterday morning, we had guys coming in early to get some extra swings, and they knew what they needed to do to turn the tide, and looks like it worked.
0: Maybe it also helped that you had some adorable fans at the game last night. It was Bark at the Park, just another one of these initiatives that you are engaged in to keep the community invested in this club.
1: It was awesome. We had the Humane Society on site with us. They were doing a great job showing us support. We were giving out dog bandanas to everyone that came by with their pet. And it was just a great day to have them out. And we were glad we were able to get a win in front of our extra fans. That
0: day. Exactly. Two legs, four legs. They were all at Jack Couch for this one. Also, in the week since you and I have chatted, Shanif, a signing for the club, a bit of a Swiss Army knife joining your team.
1: Yes, yeah, we're really excited about Noah Boughton, who's coming to us from, he's actually played at a few different schools in the U.S., but played at a really high level. His versatility is what attracted us to him. So we're excited to be able to kind of deploy him wherever we need, whether that's behind the plate, in the infield, in the outfield. He just gives us a lot of options.
0: A guy like that really can mean an awful lot to a team when you have those options to move him around to whatever place might be in greatest need that particular night.
1: Yeah. It gives our coaching staff a ton of flexibility. If there's someone that's struggling, we can plug Noah into different spots. Or if he comes in and he starts swinging the bat right away, he gives us a lot of places that we can put him into the lineup.
0: The Barry Baycats continue to set the pace, but you've got the signing of Boughton. You've got the big win last night over Brantford. How do you view the team at this 15-game mark of the season, Shanif?
1: I mean, clearly it's been an up-and-down start to the year, but I really do think that we're right there. Offensively, we've been doing great. Our pitchers have been starting to turn a corner, so if we can just keep that consistency on the mound, I feel good. And we've played Barry well. We've only played him once this year, but it was a great game against them. And I like how we feel, at least going into the weekend.
0: On the road tonight in London, kind of starting the weekend, and then home on Sunday against those aforementioned Barry Baycats. And it's a special day at the ballpark. Father's Day at Jack Couch on Sunday.
1: It is, yeah. Nothing like Father's Day. I think I've spent probably the last 20 Father's Days at the field with my dad, so it'll be another great day to do that. And also, if anyone wants to bring their gloves to the game, after the game we'll have an opportunity for you to go on the field and play a game of catch with your dad as well. And I do want to mention, it's also going to be Farwell for Hire Day at the ballpark, which we're excited about, so looking forward to having you there and continuing to spread awareness and get the message out there.
0: I'm super excited to be there as well. We haven't been since the home opener, and that's our fault, but it's a great way to spend a day. And I love that idea of having a catch with dad on the field. It makes me think to Field of Dreams. I'm sure you've seen it, Shanif. And every time I hear that, I don't care how many times I've seen the movie, I get a little choked up. Hey, dad, do you want to have a catch?
1: Yeah, it doesn't matter how old or how young you are. It's always a good time to have a game of catch with your dad. So I know we're going to have some of our players' dads that are going to be at the game as well. We have Sean Ferfaro on the PA and Lucas Ferfaro as our in-game host. So we'll have another father-son duo there. And anyone else that wants to bring their dad out, it's going to be a great time.
0: Great way to spend a Father's Day afternoon at the ballpark watching the Kitchener Panthers. Tonight on the road in London, as we mentioned. Shanif, always appreciate your time on the show. Keep those winning ways going tonight against the majors.
1: Thank you. Thanks for having me, and I will see you on Sunday.
0: I look forward to it. Take care.
1: Thanks.
0: Shanif Hirani is the general manager of the Kitchener Panthers. They got off the schneid in a big way last night. How about a 23-run outburst, snapping a six-game skid? 23-14, the Panthers over the Brantford Red Sox tonight on the road in London to take on the London Majors. And then, as you heard Shanif say, Sunday, Father's Day at the ballpark. And thanks to our friends at Waterloo Region Sports and Entertainment, the Hiranis and the Schoolies. Those are the families behind it, Waterloo Region Sports and Entertainment. And on Sunday, if you come to the Kitchener Panthers game, please join us. $5 from every ticket sold is being donated to Farwell for Hire in support of cystic fibrosis research. The 50-50 raffle proceeds will be coming Farwell for Hire's way. So you get the benefit of a beautiful day at the ballpark, watching some Canadian Baseball League action right here in your own backyard as the Panthers take on the Barrie BayCats, and we get to make some money for cystic fibrosis research. So yes, my beloved and I will be there. We would love to see you there. And the more tickets we buy, the more money that comes into cystic fibrosis research through Farwell for Hire. So let's make it a Sunday afternoon with Dad at the ballpark as the Panthers take on the Barrie BayCats. An update on the way from the 570 News Center, and then a discussion of this week's big stories with our Friday 4 Roundtable begins next. This is the Mike Farwell Show, 570 News Radio and Rogers TV.
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16: From the National Newsroom of the Canadian Press, I'm Naira Ahmed. Events are being held across the country today to mark the 30th National Indigenous Peoples Day.
17: The day is meant to honor the culture, histories, and contributions of First Nations, Inuit, and Métis people. It coincides with the summer solstice, the longest day of the year, and holds deep cultural significance for many Indigenous groups. Prime Minister Mark Carney is expected to be in Nanaimo, BC, to visit an exhibit on Indigenous culture at the Nanaimo Museum, while Governor General Louise Arbour will take part in a ceremony in Ottawa. Jason White, The Canadian Press.
16: Artificial intelligence safety advocates say the federal government's new chatbot legislation is a good first step. Bill C-34 was introduced on June 10th in the House of Commons and would regulate the companies behind AI chatbots by imposing on them a duty to act responsibly. It includes measures to lower the risk of chatbots communicating harmful content and crisis intervention protocols for cases involving self-harm, suicide, or violence. One person with Artificial Intelligence Governance and Safety Canada says the bill's effectiveness depends heavily on how the details are worked out. In Montreal now, Environment Canada is warning that conditions remain favorable for more flooding in parts of southern Quebec. Torrential rain has already soaked Montreal's West Island and communities south of the city yesterday. The agency warns that more showers and thunderstorms are possible today. It says the ground in areas hit by the heaviest rain may not be able to absorb much more water. Up to 150 millimeters of rain fell in parts of western Montreal and the South Shore in just a few hours on Saturday. Meanwhile, firefighters battling a wildfire near Lytton, BC, say cooler temperatures and light winds helped overnight, but that fire activity could increase throughout the day as temperatures climb. An update posted online by the BC Wildfire Service says crews overnight prioritized the protection and defense of structures near the Saw Creek wildfire burning south of Lytton. The report says firefighters and aircrafts continue to focus on securing the perimeter of the communities near the fire. It says temperatures are expected to be between mid-20s and low 30s today, and relative humidity will trend lower, meaning that there is potential for fire activity to increase throughout the day. And high oil and gasoline prices are expected to push inflation higher when Statistics Canada reports its consumer price index for May on Monday.
18: The devil will be in the details as economists look for any signs that the cost at the gas pump is causing inflation to heat up elsewhere. TD Bank senior economist Andrew Hentich says gasoline prices rose in May, so that will push inflation higher for the month, but oil prices have since come off their highs. The price of oil fell after the U.S. and Iran reached a memorandum of understanding to end the war and reopen the Strait of Hormuz to tanker traffic. The annual inflation rate was 2.8% in April. The consensus among economists is that inflation rose year over year to 3% in May. Michelle Zedekian, The Canadian Press.
16: This is The Canadian Press. In sports, there are four games in group stage action at the FIFA World Cup today. Spain has already defeated Saudi Arabia 4-0 to get things started in Atlanta. Now Belgium takes on Iran, followed by Uruguay playing Cape Verde, and then New Zealand is facing Egypt in Vancouver in the late game. The Toronto Blue Jays game at the Chicago Cubs has been postponed because of inclement weather. Toronto and Chicago were slated to play the finale of their weekend series. Chicago routed Toronto 16-2 on Friday, and the Blue Jays rallied for an 8-6 victory on Saturday. Two games are scheduled in the Northern Super League today. The league-leading Ottawa Rapid hosts AFC Toronto. Ottawa has won four of its last five games, while Toronto has just one win in its previous five outings. The last-place Calgary Wild welcomes second-place Montreal Roses later in the afternoon. Although the Toronto Tempo are off until tomorrow when they head to Atlanta to face the Dream. From the Canadian Press, I'm Naira Ahmed.
2: He may have gone home and turned the phones off, but you can hear everything you missed. 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

0: That is U2 and Every Breaking Wave on this All Request Friday Water Edition. Kirk wanted to hear that one. He is Farwell's Force member number 3.14. I'll let you figure out the rest. He's a pie kind of guy, that Kirk is. Fridays also mean a discussion of the big stories of the week with our Friday 4 round table. And joining us around the virtual table this morning, we have Julie Caulflesh, who's the Director of Fundraising and Communications for Sanguine Health Center. Julie, good morning. Oh, I didn't hear Julie. Is Julie, are you with us? Okay. Devin, are you hearing Julie? Let's see if Tom Galloway is with us as well, a retired regional counselor. Good morning, Tom. Oh, we're missing a switch over here somewhere, because we're not getting the audio from our guests this morning, Dev. Janice Jim is with us as well, Vice President of Cycle Waterloo Region. But I think Devin is working feverishly here to figure out where we are missing the audio channel for our roundtable guests this morning. Yeah, we see lips moving, but no sound coming through. Devin, what do you, we'll take a quick commercial break early and then maybe get this sorted? How do you feel? I'm getting the thumbs up from Devin on that. Okay. To our guests, I got into this thing late too because my computer was giving me a problem. So Julie Caulflesh, Tom Galloway, Janice Jim, hang in there with us. We'll take a quick timeout early here, get the audio sorted, and come back and begin our roundtable discussions this morning on the Mike Farwell Show, 570 News Radio and Rogers TV.
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0: You know, in the radio business, the live radio business, there is nothing a 2.5 minute commercial break can't fix. And Devin Robertson has put everything together and got us ready. We have said our good mornings to Julie Caulflesh, Tom Galloway, and Janice Jim. And we'll dive right into the conversations now, because there are many to have, beginning with the idea of safe tenting zones in the region as a response to homelessness. Advocates packed regional council earlier this week to ask for said zones to be created. Council is not doing that at this point, but we'll begin with Julie Caulflesh on this one. And thank you for your patience, Julie. What do you think? Is it time we created these safe tenting zones in the region?
8: Can you hear me okay?
0: I certainly can. Well, I had all that faith in the world in Devin.
8: Okay. I think I need a full hour with you to talk about this, Mike, because there's a lot to unpack, and I work in a for an agency that supports folks who are homeless. So, but I also previously worked for municipalities, so I kind of understand both sides. And what I, you know, I want to start with, you know, talking about the numbers in Waterloo Region. We have 2,300 people who are homeless. We have about 500 shelter beds. We have, on any given night, if people are able to find a place to crash or, you know, someone's couch to sleep on, still about 1,000 people a night who are sleeping outdoors. And that isn't just a Waterloo problem. There's 85,000 people who are homeless in Ontario. So it's a much bigger problem. But here in Waterloo, we simply don't have places for people to go. And as much as, you know, even agencies like Sanguine, you know, which are often we're kind of seen as being, you know, rebellious on the fringe, we're not. But we also, well, maybe we are, but we recognize that there's no other options. This is a last resort. And that's how people are referring to it, as a last resort. So yes, we do need to put safe tenting in place, because if we have places for folks where they know they won't be disrupted and their stuff won't be moved or destroyed or thrown out, we can have service providers like folks that work at Sanguine, at the House of Friendship, at Working Center, all the great agencies in town, going in, trying to connect people with services, trying to get people help that they need so that they don't stay in an encampment. While the folks who are the decision makers are able to work on the broader solutions. You know, I think that we have more people falling into homelessness than we have exiting right now. And that comes down to an affordability situation. And, you know, when you look at the housing lists in Waterloo Region, it's an 8 to 10 year wait. When you look at what someone makes on income assistance, it's about $750 to $1,400 a month. And yet market rent is about $1,700 a month, not to mention groceries, not to mention all the other. So I think we have such big problems that are not just to be on the shoulders of the municipality. Hopefully Tom can talk a bit about that as well, because the province has a responsibility in this. But right now we don't have any other options, and we can't keep just displacing people. You know, whether they stay at 100 Vic, and I know that that's the flashpoint right now that everyone's talking about, the region has options. They could move them to a different spot, you know, so as to not hold up whatever is needed on that site. So, yeah, I think we do need a safe tenting protocol right now so that we're not turning people's lives upside down more than they already are every couple of months, because we need to build something or put something on that site. Let's keep people safe. We owe them that. We owe them a lot more, but we at least owe them that.
0: Okay, let's move it over to Tom Galloway, the former regional councillor, who would obviously share some similar perspective from the municipal side of things. Tom, what do you think of the idea of safe tenting zones?
9: Well, first of all, let me say that I don't necessarily disagree with anything that Julie has said, because it's just fact, what Julie has said. This is a symptomatic of a much bigger problem, and tenting is not the solution. You know, some kind of normal housing is the solution, and how do you get to that? And, you know, the region struggles with this file, but yet it's really a provincial file that the region provides service for. And, you know, property taxes were never meant for this kind of a service. It's to be funded through income and sales taxes, consumption taxes. So it's such a dilemma. And while I'm not around the horseshoe anymore, it's a real struggle to start putting more and more property tax into a program that the province and the feds, for that matter, should be supporting. But getting back to the actual question on tenting, I do think that, you know, as a stopgap temporary, hopefully temporary, so was income tax temporary. So with food banks temporary, when they first started, and I just can see these kinds of housing options becoming permanent, and that's a real crime. Now, there's one other thing I want to say. And this is not to detract from the real need for this, but there are people also taking advantage of these encampments. In Toronto, they did a study, and up to 20% of the people that were using encampments were university students, using those facilities to avoid paying a rent. I mean, there was an individual who was living at Von Hunterbeck who had a full-time job at Linamar in Guelph. Again, just avoiding having to pay rent. So those are obviously the exceptions. And I don't know how you vet those kinds of situations from the overall equation. But on a temporary basis, and hopefully temporary, and with the province and the feds taking their responsibilities much more seriously than they do, I would say we need to provide a tenting option.
0: Janice, what is your take on the idea of safe tenting spaces in the region?
10: I think it's disappointing that the region and the provincial government are fighting another lawsuit on this. How much money have they wasted on the lawsuits instead of actually solving the problem? I don't want my tax dollars being spent that way. I just totally disagree with that. But, you know, it's a multi-level problem, like everyone has already mentioned. And the province is not doing their job, and the federal government's not doing their job. And now it's been offloaded into the region. And I think every city is dealing with this crisis. It's a cost of living crisis, it's a housing crisis. And now that the government also closed the safe consumption sites, it makes the problem even worse. So yeah, like we need a safe tenting site. One proposal that was around was that using the Charles Street terminal, because it's been sitting vacant for I don't know how many years now, that could have been turned into a temporary solution ages ago. So, you know, that the province and the region are dragging their feet again with another lawsuit. I think they need to do something and just stop fighting it in the courts, because people are not going to go away. Like this is a permanent problem for now. And they need to think about how to help it along instead of fighting it in court.
0: You mentioned the former Charles Street bus terminal, Janice, and I just got an email to that end this morning. And you used the word temporary, which I think is important, because my response to Peter was his name, who sent me the email, is the land has been declared surplus now. It's out for tender to at least be the beginning, the development of it. So even if, and you're right, we could have used these years that we've been at 100 Vic, or at the corner of Victoria and Weber, but eventually folks would be moved out of the bus terminal, the former bus terminal too, because it's slated for development. So we don't have anything in the way, to go back to Tom's point, of anything in the way of permanence here with the solutions we're working on. And I personally find that on the frustrating side. Maybe this ties into one of the other things. I think it does tie into one of the other things that we wanted to talk about today. And since we already took our first break, we'll shift into that. And Julie, I'll start with you on, you know, the trillionaire amongst us. I mean, he's not right here, but he's out there, and the world has its first. Elon Musk, the trillionaire. What do you think of the first trillionaire in the world?
8: Oh, I'm just so excited for him. I'm just kidding. Complete opposite. I think that it's just it all ties into what we just talked about. We have an affordability crisis. So when someone earns $1 trillion, they haven't earned that at all. They have, you know, earned it on the backs of other people that they have not paid fairly, that they have not, that they've taken advantage of. Like there's nobody that can work that much harder than the next person to make $1 trillion. So yes, he's invested and he has, you know, done all these wonderful things with his money. And I think he had, inherited wealth and stuff. It's nonsense. It's hoarding of wealth. There's no way for anyone to spend $1 trillion unless he buys a country or something, I suppose. But, you know, it's just, it's really gross, because we could be helping people with that kind of money. More money going into social services. We need better taxing of the wealthy so that there are better social supports for everyone. The healthier everyone is, the more it the communities thrive, the more money that is generated, it's better for everyone. So yeah, I have a real problem with billionaires and trillionaires. I think that they should not exist.
0: I feel as though we could safely say that Elon Musk has won capitalism with the trillionaire status. That is 1,000 billions. 1,000 billions. It's an awful lot of billions. Tom Galloway.
8: Can I just say one more thing?
0: Yeah, absolutely.
8: When you say that he won capitalism, that's what I'm worried about. Who else is now going to try to be a trillionaire? Like, we can't do this. This is not sustainable. So, like, let's get over it. Everyone take their balls home and let's take care of some people.
0: Yeah. Take those balls and go home or redistribute them amongst some others. Tom Galloway, your thoughts on the world's first trillionaire?
9: Obscene. It's just simply obscene. And all the credit to him, of course, for being able to do that. But no one should ever be able to accumulate that kind of wealth. And I don't know where the cutoff should be at how many billion dollars or million dollars that someone should be allowed to accumulate. I don't know how you would govern that. A lot of it is wealth on paper, of course, but it is saleable. We see it in the United States, particularly the dominance of the billionaire class on governance. I mean, they have corrupted the governance system in the United States. Who gets to sit in the front row of the of Trump's inauguration but the billionaires? They have a direct line. There's been all kinds of examples of policy that has been influenced by them to accumulate more wealth. And as we know, I think the saying goes that money just corrupts and power and gives power and power absolutely corrupts. And over the centuries, we've seen examples of that, but not in the trillionaire class. And then you hear that many of these billionaires and trillionaires pay almost no tax because of all the loopholes and so on. It creates extreme inequality, and that's just such an understatement. They completely dominate the market. They have such tremendous political influence to enrich themselves. And there's huge fairness concerns in terms of equality. Now, on the positive side, some people might say, well, they create value and they do create jobs for people. But that's not to say those jobs couldn't be created by someone else who wouldn't be a trillionaire. If there's a market for something, the market's going to find somebody to provide for it. Some people might say that it incents innovation. Well, certainly to some extent, money incents innovation. But I have to believe once you get past $1 billion, I'm not sure there's much incentive left. So, a trillionaire is just obscene.
0: I remember a time I said that no hockey player was worth $1 million. And I know I'm kind of doing apples to grapefruits here, but $1 million a season for a hockey player, and obscene's not a bad word for 1,000 billions. And the point around the undue influence, particularly in the United States, forgive me, I'm not sure if he's a billionaire, but the owner of the Ambassador Bridge coincidentally made a $1 million donation to a Donald Trump supported initiative or what, but, and all of a sudden the Gordie Howe Bridge isn't opening yet. So there's definitely power being wielded by that wealth in the United States for sure. Janice, what do you think of our world's first trillionaire?
10: Yeah, I agree with my panelists. Disgusting. Wealth tax, corporate taxes, close the loopholes, windfall tax. We need to, claim our rightful share back that to go to government services. There's a couple of things here. What Elon Musk has done with the Trump administration is disgusting. He's actually directly responsible for hundreds of thousands of deaths because his ill-fated Doge program shut down U.S. aid, which is now, the impacts are being studied now. There's a Harvard medical school study that is trying to calculate how many deaths that caused. And the U.S. aid was like just a shoestring program that was holding on, for the third world. I mean, that's not the right term for the developing countries. And now all these disease outbreaks can be directly traced to the cut of that funding. And it was a bare minimum program, funding nutrition programs for you know, babies, funding lots of different vaccine programs. And now all that's been dismantled really quickly, with Elon's push. So this is really obscene. So that wealth, you know, it comes from killing people, and his corporation exploiting people and exploiting the top levels of government. And Trump allowed this to happen. But I think we as a society has allowed this because we let the corporations get out of control. And now everything we own is getting privatized. Coming next is data centers. They're coming for our water supply. And we're a little bit powerless to stop it because we gave corporations the same rights as people in a lot of our court systems. And it's time for us to push back. Some good news is that Hamilton had a recent activation, and they stopped the data center that's being proposed. The fight's still on, but they got their city council to vote for a moratorium on data centers. So we have to, you know, stand up because our resources are the next thing that's the corporations are coming after.
0: We are beginning to see the consequences in real time.

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13: From the National Newsroom of the Canadian Press, I'm Naira Ahmed. Events are being held across the country today to mark the 30th National Indigenous Peoples Day.
14: The day is meant to honor the culture, histories, and contributions of First Nations, Inuit, and Métis people. It coincides with the summer solstice, the longest day of the year, and holds deep cultural significance for many Indigenous groups. Prime Minister Mark Carney is expected to be in Nanaimo, B.C., to visit an exhibit on Indigenous culture at the Nanaimo Museum, while Governor General Louise Arbour will take part in a ceremony in Ottawa. Jason White, The Canadian Press.
13: Artificial intelligence safety advocates say the federal government's new chatbot legislation is a good first step. Bill C-34 was introduced on June 10th in the House of Commons and would regulate the companies behind AI chatbots by imposing on them a duty to act responsibly. It includes measures to lower the risk of chatbots communicating harmful content and crisis intervention protocols for cases involving self-harm, suicide, or violence. One person with Artificial Intelligence Governance and Safety Canada says the bill's effectiveness depends heavily on how the details are worked out. In Montreal now, Environment Canada is warning that conditions remain favorable for more flooding in parts of southern Quebec. Torrential rain has already soaked Montreal's West Island and communities south of the city yesterday. The agency warns that more showers and thunderstorms are possible today. It says the ground in areas hit by the heaviest rain may not be able to absorb much more water. Up to 150 millimeters of rain fell in parts of western Montreal and the South Shore in just a few hours on Saturday. Meanwhile, firefighters battling a wildfire near Lytton, B.C., say cooler temperatures and light winds helped overnight, but that fire activity could increase throughout the day as temperatures climb. An update posted online by the BC Wildfire Service says crews overnight prioritized the protection and defense of structures near the Saw Creek wildfire burning south of Lytton. The report says firefighters and aircrafts can

0: continue to focus on securing the perimeter of the communities near the fire. It says temperatures are expected to be between mid-20s and low 30s today, and relative humidity will trend lower, meaning that there is potential for fire activity to increase throughout the day. And high oil and gasoline prices are expected to push inflation higher when Statistics Canada reports its Consumer Price Index for May on Monday.
1: The devil will be in the details as economists look for any signs that the cost at the gas pump is causing inflation to heat up elsewhere. TD Bank senior economist Andrew Hentich says gasoline prices rose in May, so that will push inflation higher for the month, but oil prices have since come off their highs. The price of oil fell after the U.S. and Iran reached a memorandum of understanding to end the war and reopen the Strait of Hormuz to tanker traffic. The annual inflation rate was 2.8% in April. The consensus among economists is that inflation rose year over year to 3% in May. Michelle Zedekian, The Canadian Press.
0: This is The Canadian Press. In sports, there are four games in group stage action at the FIFA World Cup today. Spain has already defeated Saudi Arabia 4-0 to get things started in Atlanta. Now Belgium takes on Iran, followed by Uruguay playing Cape Verde, and then New Zealand is facing Egypt in Vancouver in the late game. The Toronto Blue Jays game at the Chicago Cubs has been postponed because of inclement weather. Toronto and Chicago were slated to play the finale of their weekend series. Chicago routed Toronto 16-2 on Friday, and the Blue Jays rallied for an 8-6 victory on Saturday. Two games are scheduled in the Northern Super League today. The league-leading Ottawa Rapid hosts AFC Toronto. Ottawa has won four of its last five games, while Toronto has just one win in its previous five outings. The last-place Calgary Wild welcomes second-place Montreal Roses later in the afternoon. Although the Toronto Tempo are off until tomorrow when they head to Atlanta to face the Dream. From the Canadian Press, I'm Naira Ahmed.
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0: It's a classic from Zeppelin, Fool in the Rain, by request from Denna. Farwell's Force member number 5 on this All Request Friday Water Edition. Our Friday 4 Roundtable this morning features Tom Galloway, a retired regional counselor, Janice Jim, who's the vice president of Cycle Waterloo Region, and Julie Caulflesh, who's the director of fundraising and communications for Sanguin Health Center. Tom, I think this is perfect that you end up with first crack at this one, just as the rotation goes, because I know of your longstanding work with our former Crime Prevention Council. But the question I'm asking, in light of a 12 and 13-year-old arrested in Guelph and charged with robbery of another 12-year-old, and far more seriously, how about a 12-year-old charged with attempted murder in Toronto for allegedly being the child at the wheel of a stolen vehicle at 1:30 in the morning that allegedly ran down a Toronto police officer, and the other occupants of that car allegedly driven by a 12-year-old, another 12-year-old, and a 13-year-old. The question, Tom Galloway, I'll start with you. What's wrong with our kids?
1: Well, thanks for this one. You knew I was going to tee off on this one and then get up on my soapbox about crime prevention. I mean, it's totally unfortunate that youth that young would be involved in that level of activity, but it didn't happen overnight. There were failures along the way for that person, that child, to get to the point where they were. And, you know, recently I was just aghast at our provincial government advertising, you know, they were so proud of new prisons that they were building. And, new prisons don't solve the problem of a 12-year-old. The failure has already occurred somewhere else along the line. And if we as a society could only start redirecting some of the funds that go into the criminal the criminal system, the police, the courts, and corrections, if we could just redirect 5% of the money that we spend on those things, we know the evidence is clear that we can prevent people from getting into trouble in the first place. We had a program in Waterloo Region called InReach. Some of you might remember Rohan Thompson, who operated that program. We had seed money from the federal government for that program, and it was really effective, proven to be effective. We had seed money for, I forget how many years, 2 or 3 years. And then the funding simply got cut because there's no photo opportunity in those kinds of programming. Unlike when you hire more police or you open a new courthouse or you open a new prison, there's no photo opportunity for the politicians. And so getting money for upstream activities to prevent people, support people from getting into crime in the first place, that's where the real benefit is. But we just don't seem to get there, and every year we have to deal with the police budget, and now we're building new and better prisons, apparently. So more money into the criminal justice system, just not enough money into prevention. It's clear. The evidence is so empirical, so obvious. For every dollar you spend on crime prevention, on upstream activities, you save $7 on downstream activities, which is your police, your courts, and your corrections. And someday, I hope in my lifetime, that's going to become a priority with our federal and provincial governments.
0: I remember the InReach program well, and it was absolutely a success. I might even say a resounding success. Maybe we could get those politicians to some photo ops with the young people who are involved in that program, and could have some great shots of them participating in some of the activities that are part of it. But my concern, Tom, when you talk about upstream, is that we have now not a stream, but a pool, maybe even a lake at this point, and there's more and more. It might require more than 5% of what's being spent elsewhere to really get, because I, in fairness, when I asked this question on the show earlier this week, what's wrong with our kids, I also, in fairness, asked, where have we gone wrong? Where have we failed them? And I think those failures are getting into a deeper and deeper pool. But Janice, I'll swing it over to you for your thoughts on what we're seeing with really young people being involved in pretty serious crimes here.
2: Yeah, I agree with Tom that the funding is not in the right place. I think more community programming and encouraging kids to stay in school, right? It's like an old school slogan, stay in school, but that's the truth, right? Why are these youth out, you know, committing crimes because something has failed them. It's either their families or the community is not providing enough supports, and also availability of guns and I think the internet, because some of the groups are recruiting kids through the internet and chat groups. So I think it's a combination of everything, and maybe it's a wake up call that we need to do more and direct the funding where it is. Violence usually spikes in the summer, gun violence and youth violence spikes. And this is the time, you know, for communities to step up and just do more, right? And we need the province to step up and put the funding where it needs to be. Like Tom said, the more money you spend on community programming, the less, you know, problems you have down the line.
0: On the point of recruiting, Toronto Police Chief Myron Demkew this week was advocating for the feds to move forward with legislation that created the standalone offense where people could be held accountable for recruiting young people to carry out crimes. Julie, what are your thoughts on this?
3: I love what Janice and Tom said, and I think that the only thing I'll add is that funding into our schools so that there's better supports in the schools and teachers aren't being required to deal with such complex mental health and behavioral issues. It's too much for them. And, you know, yes, the programming is very important. The prevention is very important, and being able to identify these things early and support kids in a more fulsome way is also needed. Our teachers need support more than they ever have. They're dealing with things that they didn't train for or sign up for. And it's really, you know, it's really setting our children up for these types of things, which is very unfortunate. And, you know, like Tom said, anytime you put things into upstream, it's not as exciting. It takes years to see the results. And so the political will isn't always there. Especially when you're on these 4-year cycles and you know, you may never be at that photo op. So I think that, we need people that are in positions of power who aren't motivated by that. And, you know, there's a lot of them out there, who aren't, and there's a lot who are. So we need to choose carefully when we have opportunities to vote for these folks, because we need to get upstream and help people before they're in these very tragic and unfortunate situations that just changed a whole bunch of people's lives in one moment.
0: Tom, if I can just swing it back to you quickly, because of your experience through the Crime Prevention Council and the soapbox you were on before, InReach is one program you mentioned that I know reached out to and gave opportunities to youth. And I'm just thinking about like how deep this pool has gotten in terms of, like Julie references, schools and the education system and taking some of those pressures off teachers. I think families need supports as well. And sometimes when we talk about these investments and preventing future crime, it almost sounds a little science fiction. So how do we ensure that it's not, you know, a movie like Minority Report where we're preventing crimes before they happen? What other evidence can you point to or programs can you point to that show there's demonstrable success here?
1: Just read the book by Erin Waller, Less Law, More Order. I think that's the title of it. It's a summary of a whole bunch of case studies where scientific case studies, mostly in the States. Erwin's a Canadian at the University of Ottawa, but he was commissioned to write this book by the American Crime Prevention Association. And there's just one study after another that shows that investment in crime prevention, as young as babies, as young as supporting parents in difficult neighborhoods, the rate of crime for those children at the age of 15 was half the rate of crime for the group that was not supported. And this starts when the child is actually a baby, providing some supports to parents in the schools. I read that book with such interest, and Irwin, and I've met Irwin and I've traveled with him, and there's just absolutely no doubt that that investing in crime prevention, in development programs, community programs, and when I left the regional council, my last thing I did was set up the upstream fund, $2 million. I propose that it's kind of got changed a little bit from what I intended, but nonetheless, the money is still there and going to good cause. It was an attempt at trying to start a fund. The hope was that it would stay, it would get increased at the same rate that the police budget gets increased every year. And I'm not anti-police, but and they're very, very necessary. But we could actually have fewer of them if we didn't have as much crime, and they would probably admit that too. But we just can't get there. But there's all kinds of case studies in Irwin's book, which, by the way, you might remember you had a panel on one evening at Bingaman Park, and I was on that panel, and you were the moderator, and it was on Irwin's book. I would encourage anybody who's interested in this a little bit more to get a copy of his book.
0: Yeah, I do have that copy, thanks to that evening, Less Law, More Order. I've read it as well, and it was excellent. Just goes to show how many conversations you and I have had over the years. Tom Galloway, Janice Jim is with us as well, and Julie Caulflesh on our Friday 4 Roundtable this morning. When we come back, it's the end of an era for Hockey Night in Canada. We'll get our panel's feelings on that next on the Mike Farwell Show. This is 570 News Radio and Rogers TV.
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0: We do have cool, clear water in the region, just not enough of it, apparently, these days. Marty Robbins by request from Lorraine on this All Request Friday water edition as we wind things down with our Friday 4 roundtable. Janice, Jim, Julie Callflesh, Tom Galloway with us. Janice, I'll start with you on the end of an era for the CBC. 75 years and no more hockey night in Canada. What do you make of the end of the era?
1: I think it ties in well with our some of our theme that corporations are taking over everything. This is a great public institution that was funded with our government, and now it's gone. So it just follows the trend of our public institutions getting sold off to private corporations. Like, I don't watch that much hockey, but it's nice that, you know, Saturday, it's hockey night, like everyone knows. And it was a nice like family community thing, or people would get together to watch, and now it's gone forever. So I'm a little bit sad about it, but it's a good reflection of our times that, you know, it's been sold off to Rogers or Sportsnet or whoever owns the rights, and that, you know, we didn't stand up to protect our kind of national, you know, identity. And now people have to pay money to watch hockey, and who knows what channel is going to be on and streaming and all that, right? And all the fees keep going up. And it's a little bit sad.
0: It is sad for certainly that the national broadcaster won't be able to get the games for quote unquote free through tax funded broadcasting the corporation into those smaller communities for sure. Julie, what do you make of the change?
2: Well, I don't make much. I watch my hockey locally with the Ravens, but I will say, you know, I think that I was wondering the same things that Janice has now confirm for me. Like, this is another example of as she said, corporations ruining things. I think that we're in a time where nostalgia is really important, because there's just a lot of lousiness out there right now. The news is really hard to watch. The, you know, affordability is hitting everybody's lifestyles. It feels really heavy right now. So things like that, you know, theme song and the, you know, the traditions of sitting around the TV and watching, even if that isn't happening as much as some think, it's just knowing it's there. It's that touch point of comfort. And I think that when you see people reacting to these types of things, it's because they're losing yet another thing. But as Janice said, pay attention to the bigger picture. There's common themes here of why those types of things are happening and why life is a bit harder right now. So, you know, I think it's sad. It's sad when things end. And hopefully it opens the door for something else. Yeah, this one was, I was like, I don't know what I have to say about it, because I don't know how often I've personally tuned in. But you know, I feel for folks who are feeling nostalgic about it.
0: I think that nostalgia piece is a really important one here. The familiarity and the loss of it, along with every other thing that we're dealing with, might hurt a little bit more. And yes, I would acknowledge that the royal we, because Rogers is the parent company of this radio station, offered CBC the opportunity, much like it did, because the royal we have owned the rights to hockey for more than a decade now, and CBC was welcome to pay for the rights to broadcast those games, and I guess the price to continue that was a little bit steep. I don't know, I'm not anywhere near those negotiations, but Tom Galloway, I know you're an avid hockey fan. What do you think?
3: I'm blaming you, Mike.
0: My exorbitant salary has to be paid. Is that what you're getting at? Yeah.
3: I think that's it. No, tell me this is not so. Hockey Night in Canada is to hockey like Kleenex is to facial tissue. You know, like it's just one and the same, you know. And I grew up on it. I mean, I can remember as a kid, and I'm the oldest on the panel by far. You know, every Saturday night, crowding around the black and white television, Hockey Night in Canada, Foster Hewitt. And then it carried on and it morphed into different, you know, different themes and that. But basically, everybody still wore the blue jacket with the hockey stick logo. for all those years. So I really lament the loss of it. But I mean, it's just another, as Julie and Janice have said, it's just another inching along the way of losing some of our traditions. In this case, I think some Americanization is taking place. Amazon Prime is probably going to snap it up with the big bucks that they can throw around. Already they were getting some games through Sportsnet. I hated watching those games. They're just not the same thing at all from what I'm used to, but I guess times change. But I do lament the loss of it, particularly in terms of its Canadian identity, because I think there'll be less of that. And I also am worried about who are going to be the advertisers on the replacement program. No doubt a whole bunch of betting sites and other kinds of advertisers who have big deep pockets to help pay Amazon Prime or whoever to support them, you know, Sportsnet, whatever Sportsnet's going to charge whoever to carry the games. So I do lament it. I think we all saw it coming. The agreements have been getting less and less in length, and now there's no more agreement.
0: We'll leave it on that note. I thank each of you for not just being generous with your time, as always today, but for dealing with the technical issues at the beginning. Tom Galloway, retired regional councillor, Janice Jim, Vice President, Cycle Waterloo Region, and Julie Colflesh, Director of Fundraising and Communications for Sanguine Health Center. Thank you again for being here. Enjoy the weekend ahead as well.
3: Thanks, Mike. Bye now.
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18: Soccer, the notorious American commentator, Alexi Lalas, responded, quote, "I call it soccer." This is on X. "I own it profoundly. I never apologize for it. If you grew up calling it soccer and changed out of insecurity or some misguided belief, it makes you more authentic slash credible. It doesn't. It's cringe. It makes you look like a weak poser." Del Camera mentioned after our interview, he refuses to say football rather than soccer because, of course, we have football in this country. Alexi Lalas is exactly right. We have our own way that we talk about sports in America. Don't run from it. Don't be embarrassed by it. Embrace it. We don't call it pitches. They're fields. We don't call them boots. They're cleats. We say zero, not nil. Honestly, the way some MLS teams have pandered to winning over the pretentious early on Saturday morning waking up EPL soccer bros, it's been a bit of a turnoff. It just doesn't resonate with American fans. What the hell is a Real Salt Lake? New York City FC? You mean the freaking Giants? We've got football teams. In addition to employing Alexi Lalas, Fox deserves credit for assigning Americans to work American soccer matches. Like, this might sound like a no-brainer to you, but it wasn't always this way. Past World Cups, when ESPN had the rights, they'd have the Englishman Ian Dark call the matches. By the way, he's fabulous, but he's not American. When you hear him call a match, you're thinking this guy should be, you should be in some pub watching Man United play Liverpool. The Fox commentators are John Strong and Stu Holden. By the way, JP Della Camera has been doing it for decades. They, for Fox, he's part of the broadcast team too. If you're trying to grow the sport, if that is a concerted effort still by the folks at Fox or just writ large, U.S. Soccer Federation, you name it, make it consumable to casual American sports fans. It is just common sense to find announcers that sound like the people that you're trying to reach. You don't want the game to sound foreign. So, for some of those casuals who've been resistant to soccer, you need to hear the message that America is a soccer nation. If you're one of the people that have been a soccer diehard forever, calls it football and wears the scarves and wakes up early on Saturday mornings, you need to hear the message that there's nothing that turns the casuals off more and is more counterproductive to the sport than the pretentious gatekeepers that say there's a certain way you should be talking about the game that, by the way, goes up against the way we talk about all the rest of our other sports. But we do pose the question, is the United States of America a soccer nation? Are you okay with that distinction? Are you comfortable with that distinction? 310-840-4910 if you want in. 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We've got Mike Mayer taking your calls, 310-840-4910. We've got Will Dalton, who is the producer of this. Hi, Will.
19: Hello, America. America.
18: Was just introducing you, and you feel the need to do that.
19: And this is called a dramatic entrance because there's dramatic things happening out at the U.S. Open at Shinnecock, whatever they're calling it.
18: Shinnecock Hills.
19: That's right. Wyndham Clark has been the story since day one, right? However, Sam Burns just got his fourth birdie of the day not too long ago from downtown. bang! A 49-foot putt. As now he's getting closer and closer to Wyndham Clark. He's at 5 under par. It's very exciting. Wyndham Clark's
18: would have
19: 5
18: had,
19: under. Sam Burns is 4.
18: Uh-huh. Mm-hmm. Would have had more respect for you, honestly, if the update was just... Can you just hit me with the update music one more time, real quickly? Mike Mayer, real quick. Would have respected more if the update were simply this. This World Cup, this U.S. Open's been boring. Wyndham Clark
19: has it?
18: Is leading and is going to win. And then cut.
19: Has it been boring?
18: Just cut it. Boring? He was 6 under through the first round, and no one sniffed him the entire tournament. And now he's at 5 under. And
19: now it's good.
18: And then there's Sam Burns, and then there are guys who are 4 shots back in a tournament we were told that 4 under would probably win the whole tournament. If that's not boring, don't know what is. Yet, you know what's also annoying? We talk about the pretentious soccer nerds. It's football, actually. Make sure you say Turkey-ay rather than Turkey. Those folks.
19: Oh, yeah.
18: It's the golf bros who try to tell us how awesome watching a bunch of dudes shoot 1 under is. Love golf. Love soccer. But
19: you do this every time. It's like the scoreboard's like this. Every time.
18: Don't like it. Don't like it. Call a spade, be consistent. That's what we are here. We're a couple of days away from the NBA draft. Here are the 3 biggest storylines entering that NBA draft. And again, the phone number 310-840-4910 if you want in on the question of is the U.S. a soccer nation. 3 biggest storylines entering the NBA draft. Number 1, it's the Utah Jazz. Well, actually, they're at number 2, Josh. It's true. The Utah Jazz at number 2. That is the biggest story of this draft. It seems clear A.J. DeBonta is going to be the number 1 pick to Washington. The fact that the Wiz hasn't moved the pick to Utah, who seems pretty obvious why they would be interested in A.J. DeBonta and want to take him, it should be enough evidence. The fact they haven't moved that pick to Utah and got something in exchange for it tells you they want to take A.J. DeBonta. But at number 2, will it be Cam Boozer at Duke? Or will it be Darren Peterson at Kansas? Could it even be Caleb Wilson from North Carolina? Danny Ainge is a bit of a wild card. Doesn't mind doing the unpopular thing. The last time somebody traded a pick inside the top 3 was Danny Ainge going from number 1 to number 3. And he was right in taking Jason Tatum. At the time, he was ripped for it because... Well, Jason Tatum was seen to be a bit of a wing, and they already had Gordon Hayward and Jaylen Brown on the team. So don't let positional overlap be a reason to think they wouldn't take Cam Boozer. Oh, they got Jaren Jackson Jr. and Walker Kessler, and they got Lauri Markkanen. We'll see. Could go either way with them. And by the way, all of this is happening with Utah as Walker Kessler turned down a lucrative contract extension, and there are rumors out there that Keontae George is going to do the same thing. The next storyline, 4 second-tier point guards. The 4 second-tier point guards to Darren Peterson, who's in a tier by himself at the top of the draft. After you get past the top 4 players in the draft, the next quartet that we're mentioning here of best available players, they might all play that same position. You might be looking at 5 point guards taken in the top 10. And the difficulty is trying to put them in order. Arkansas's Darius Akoff is the Trae Young-like scorer. Illinois' is Keaton Wagler. He's got the physical traits. And he took Illinois to the Final 4, Louisville's Mikael Brown Jr. has the highest athletic ceiling. Houston's Kingston Fleming, he's a speed demon. Other than Fleming's, any of the 4 could go number 5 to the LA Clippers. And then the maybe the largest story, but certainly one we got to note here, the Milwaukee Bucks. The honest trade talks are hanging over the entire league right now. It seems like it's going to be the Miami Heat, but don't write off the Boston Celtics. Don't write off the Minnesota Timberwolves. If the trade is completed in time for Tuesday's draft, Milwaukee should have a bevy of picks. Trying to completely reboot. They have number 10 already, but maybe they get number 13 for Miami too. Maybe they move back from number 10 as well, collect more first-round draft picks in what seemed to be a very deep draft, and the type of player they might take is kind of hard to forecast too when we don't know what players are coming back in a Giannis trade. So those are the three big storylines going into the NBA draft. The Jazz, what they're going to do, keeping things close to the vest. The second tier of top point guards, Acuff, Wagler, Mikal Brown, and Kingston Flemings, and then the Milwaukee Bucks, of course, trying to figure out what exactly the plan is for Giannis, whether or not he moves in time for the draft start two nights from now. Jeff Goodman's going to help us out with this as well. Field of 68 co-founder joins us next hour. But the U.S. Open, it isn't the only major event going on today. There's another championship happening that several sports could take lessons from. That, and your calls, 310-840-4910, is the U.S. of Soccer Nation. 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
27: Now this update from the Canadian Press. Today marks National Indigenous Peoples Day for the 30th year. It honors the culture, histories, and contributions of First Nations, Inuit, and Métis people, with events being held across the country. Artificial intelligence safety advocates say the federal government's new chatbot legislation is a good first step. Environment Canada is warning that conditions remain favorable for more flooding in parts of southern Quebec. Abroad, Hezbollah's leader says he will not accept any ceasefire deal that grants Israel, quote, freedom of action within Lebanon, or does not result in the complete withdrawal of Israeli forces from southern Lebanon. Hezbollah is not part of peace talks between Israel and Lebanon that will continue Tuesday in Washington. A suspect is in custody after a police officer was shot during an investigation in Mississauga, Ontario, and Team Canada is set to return to training in Vancouver today for the FIFA World Cup. From the Canadian Press, I'm Naira Ahmed.
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1: Ringo Starr, Beatles drummer, solo artist, Hall of Famer. Couldn't handle life after band broke up. Turned to booze, divorce, blackouts. Married soulmate Barbara Bach. Crashed Mercedes, trashed his house, almost killed his wife. Didn't remember it. Entered rehab. Ringo Starr, sober since 1988.
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1: 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Alice Cooper, sober since 1982.
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1: Saul Hudson, a.k.a. Slash, Guns N' Roses lead guitarist, Velvet Revolver co-founder, four solo albums. At 35, diagnosed with cardiomyopathy caused by years of alcohol and drug abuse. Given between 6 days and 6 weeks to live. Survived through physio and the implantation of a defibrillator. Slash, clean and sober since 2006.
0: 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Please drink responsibly.
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Yes, we have the U.S. Open. Wyndham Clark holding on to a one-shot lead, approaching the back nine. Sam Burns in the wings, and then a group at one under par. Going live in Omaha. Live to Omaha. North Carolina 4, Oklahoma 2. The Tar Heels need to win this game to force a winner-take-all, winner-take-college World Series Game 3. Oklahoma, kind of like Game 1, jumped out 2-0, but the Tar Heels have had the response. That's in the top of the fifth inning. And we are asking the question, if you'd like in on it, is the United States a soccer nation? 310-840-4910. How do you feel about that characterization? But getting into the College World Series for a second. College sports leaders should use Omaha as a guide for some of their other championships. Omaha and the College World Series have become a perfect marriage. They're like the older couple you meet that say they met when they were in middle school, fell in love in high school, got married as high school sweethearts, and then were married for 60 years. You know, when they do the dance at the wedding, stay on the dance floor if you've been married for 10 years, 15, 20, and then you get to the grandparents, which is the relationship goals of maybe the great-grandparents. We've been married for 60 years. That's the relationship between Omaha and the College World Series. The city completely embraces the event, regardless of which schools are playing in it. It's become part, when you think about a city's culture, sports is a part of it. And what is the sports culture of the city of Omaha? The College World Series has become part of it. Every team and its fans absolutely love the experience of going to the College World Series. Not just the park, but also the Jell-O shots at Rocco's or the steaks you get at the Drover. The history of this event in Omaha is staggering. Every College World Series since 1950 has been held there, and they have a contract to continue hosting this event through 2035, and there'd be a riot if they don't extend it further than that. Both college basketball and college football should take notes from the College World Series. The Rose Bowl should be, for college football, what Omaha is for college baseball. Can somebody remove their pride from the situation and figure out a way to make this happen? Namely, the folks in Pasadena. We can't have the Rose Bowl any other time but June or January 1st, and it must kick off every year at 5 o'clock p.m. Eastern time, because that's the way we've done it for 100 years. Okay, that's fine. In order to move off a tradition, you better have something great in exchange. How about having the national championship played in your stadium every year? So rather than people thinking about the Rose Bowl as being the semifinal game or even quarterfinal game now that's played on January 1st, it's now thought of as the game that is truly the granddaddy of them all. That is the college football playoff national championship. College football feels like it's at its best. College football is at its best and biggest when they are in that venue. So that's college football. Figure it out. As for college basketball, this was something it took yours truly a little bit of time to arrive at. But after experiencing it up close, full bore, we're here. Indianapolis should host the Final Four every year. Went there this year. If you haven't been to the Final Four in Indy, here are some of the things you'll learn upon showing up. Yeah, other cities have NFL stadiums that they host the event in, but not any other NFL venue
was literally created with the Final Four being hosted in mind. Like, the Lucas Oil Stadium was created with the Final Four and hosting Final Fours in mind. Because basketball's first in the state of Indiana. If you ever went to a Pacers game, you'd understand that that building, you go to other NBA venues, the expression multi-use arena comes to mind. Oh, well, this arena wasn't built for basketball per se. It was created to host concerts and also to host hockey games and to do all sorts of things. You know, monster trucks or whatever. You step into the Pacers arena, you recognize, oh, this was created for basketball. This is for basketball fans. They love ball in Indianapolis. Now, North Carolina is still the hoop state, but we don't have an outdoor football stadium that can host the thing. Bank of America Stadium's outdoors, so the next closest thing is Indianapolis, and they have so much history hosting it, and it's the NCAA signature event, and the NCAA headquarters are in Indianapolis. Everything's so convenient. Everything's so walkable. All the hotels are right there. They've got everything down to a science, and regardless which teams are there, they're going to support it, and it's going to be a tremendous atmosphere. So Indianapolis should host the Final Four every year. The Rose Bowl should host the national championship in college football each year. Following suit, what we've seen as a success story with the College World Series in Omaha, Nebraska. Now, you might disagree with those assertions about college football or the Final Four. And if you're in that space, you're probably going to hate the next question we ask here. Are there other sports, namely in the professional ranks, that could benefit from playing championships at a neutral site? What about the NBA or the Stanley Cup Finals? Not advocating for this, by the way, because you have series that make things a little bit difficult. But this is where the strain of thought began. What was the big topic of conversation, well, other than the political one, going into the Knicks' first home game of the NBA Finals? Other than the president being there, a conversation that was central was, the tickets are impossible to afford. You're talking about $8,000, $9,000 it costs to get into the building at MSG? You know one thing that would fix that? If they played in a football stadium, let's say hypothetically in Las Vegas, each year where they have the Summer League, where they had the NBA Cup this year, they play in the Raiders Stadium, let's say. Let's say they had the NBA Finals in the Raiders Stadium, and it was there, kind of like a residency for 2 weeks. Then you wouldn't have to worry about travel affecting team performance or any of that. The media might prefer the convenience of it. Owners might like it because you get more of a big cut, and fans might look at it and say, hey, we could afford to go to one of these games. We can afford a ticket to go to, given that it's a supply and demand. It's a football stadium. We can afford to go to game one or to game two, game three, game four. We can afford this now. There's now an accessibility with it that doesn't exist right now when you're playing in home arenas. I'm a diehard Carolina Hurricanes fan. My dad showed up to game one of the Stanley Cup Finals because I was working it, had a press pass. He's like, hey, yeah, this is a true story. Hey, Josh, what time are you rolling up to the arena for game one? See, my dad, we grew up right outside of Raleigh, diehard Canes fan. He's like, oh, what time are you rolling up to the game? Though, and I have a parking pass. It's like, I'm like, Dad, Gary Bettman has a press conference at around 4:15 Eastern in the afternoon. So I'm probably going to get there around 3:30, get my credential or whatever. So, yeah, you mind if I meet you at the Bass Pro Shop about 3 or 4 miles away from the arena? Park my car there. I ride in with you. Sure, Dad. Do you have a ticket? No, but I'll get one. Uh-huh. Gotcha.

0: game one, and he had it in a fanny pack in cash attached to his person showing up to the arena. And he gets in. I text him right before puck drop. I'm like, did you get in? He's like, yep, got in. How much? $700. Oh, okay. So then I meet up with him at the end of the first period. It's during the intermission. And my dad, he reaches down towards his fanny pack that I expected to be empty at this point, and he pulled out $700 of cash. I'm like, Dad, didn't you say it cost $700? Why are you walking around with that? He says, oh, it's all digital now. So for the rest of the night, he's just walking around with $700 cash in his fanny pack for the rest of the night. So get done with the game, get done with post-game. Denton Day was hosting that night, so I connected with him and talked to him about the game, broke it down on Westwood One Sports, Westwood One Sports Night. And I'm walking out of the arena with Mike Maniscalco, longtime play-by-play voice and longtime announcer for the Hurricanes. And it's an empty parking lot. We're walking right out of the loading dock where the players walk out of. And who do I see wearing a Eric Cole jersey, white jersey, right there at the loading dock at 1 in the morning? That would be Scott Graham, my dad. Hey, man, you mind giving me a ride back to the Bass Pro Shop? Yeah, Dad. Yeah, Dad. Gotcha. Not going to leave you in this parking lot at 1 a.m. That's a long way of saying, if you were at a neutral site, it might be a little less pricey. And it's another way of saying, Happy Father's Day, Dad. Appreciate you listening. For sure, he probably is listening right now. Maybe he isn't. I don't know. Happy Father's Day. College sports leaders, they should use Omaha as a guide for other championships, namely in the collegiate ranks with college basketball and college football. Things are getting interesting at the College World Series. Mentioned 4-2, North Carolina leading Oklahoma. That's going into the bottom of the fifth. Or are we through five now in Omaha? Nah, still in the bottom of the fifth. Wyndham Clark was at 6-under, it felt like a snap ago, is now at 4-under, trying to hold off Sam Burns. That next group consisting of JT Poston, shout out to Western Carolina where he went to school, Tom Kim, shout out to him as well. Scottie Scheffler not too far behind that. So we'll see if things get interesting on the back nine at Shinnecock Hills. The U.S. Open wrapping up during this show. There is no possible way that you can predict the way we're going to pay tributes to USA manager Mauricio Pochettino, but that tribute is next on the Josh Graham Show.
1: The U.S. men's national team is 2-0 for the first time since 1930. After an historic start, is it too early to dream of America celebrating its 250th birthday with a World Cup trophy? Westwood One Sports.
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5: 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Canceled tour. Disappointed fans. 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
5: Born Johnny Allen Hendrix in Seattle, Washington. Started playing the guitar at age 15. Pioneer of explosive electric possibilities, overdriven amplifiers, feedback, and distortion. Often became violent when drinking. Injured right hand. Infamous drunken jam with Jim Morrison. Later choked to death on his own vomit, mainly composed of red wine. Jimi Hendrix, dead at 27.
4: 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Please drink responsibly.
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0: Westwood One Sports. World Cup action. Belgium and Iran, scoreless tie, 75th minute. Japan, 4-0 winners against Tunisia. Spain, viva España, 4-0 winners to open action in the World Cup today against Saudi Arabia. That's what we have right now. Nothing too crazy, but you have two more matches on the way. Uruguay at 6 p.m. Eastern time is going to face Cape Verde. And there's one that we're missing. Ah, it's the late one. New Zealand is going to face Egypt. That's in Vancouver, Canada. 9 p.m. Eastern time, that one will start. The United States is already through to the group stages, has already clinched Group D with one match to, left to go. And they have a new manager who's from Argentina. Dame Mauricio Pochettino. And one of the big takeaways through the first 10 days of the World Cup, casual soccer fans being introduced to Pochettino and learning he looks a lot like Russell Crowe. Yes, he does. So in honor of America, even though Russell Crowe is from New Zealand, but in honor of America, and oh yeah, Mauricio Pochettino, not from America either, but he is the manager of the American soccer team. In honor of Mauricio Pochettino, my top five Russell Crowe movies. Top five Russell Crowe movies. At number five, American Gangster. If you're expecting Les Mis to be on this list, you're not going to be happy. Yours truly not really much of a musicals guy. Russell Crowe couldn't really sing all that well in that, so that's not a top five Russell Crowe performance. We're leaning on Denzel. We're leaning on Russell Crowe. This movie's better than Body of Lies, where Russell Crowe is co-billed with Leonardo DiCaprio. American Gangster is the number five Russell Crowe movie. Number four, The Nice Guys. This is a genuine cult classic. Last decade, I think it was 2014 this came out. Russell Crowe, really funny in it. Ryan Gosling, legitimately hilarious. The Nice Guys. If you haven't given that a look or haven't watched it in a while, could be a good rewatch or a good watch for the first time. Number three, Russell Crowe movie, L.A. Confidential. Probably his most critically acclaimed movie. Heck, Kim Basinger, who's throwing 100 in it, somehow won an Oscar, Best Actress, for her performance in L.A. Confidential. It's a crime classic. Danny DeVito, Kevin Spacey, L.A. Confidential, in at number three. Number two, Gladiator. What? Gladiator's at two, not at one? Yes, it's at two. It probably is, among millennial men, the most watched movie to get you in the right headspace mentally. Like a pregame hype type of movie. I think Ray Lewis said he watched it before every game. Forget if that's one of the movies that LeBron James lies about saying that he loves before not being able to say any scenes from it. No, wait, that was The Godfather. And oh yeah, he's reading every book and they're all on the first page. Okay, we don't need to make this a drive-by on LeBron. Gladiator is in at number two, not as a slight to Gladiator, but because of how much we love the movie that comes in at number one. That is 1999's The Insider. This is the most prescient movie that Russell Crowe's ever made. It's Michael Mann directing it. It's Al Pacino playing a news TV director or producer. It's Christopher Plummer playing Mike Wallace of 60 Minutes. And the themes of this movie, the subject matter of this movie, it's really good with Russell Crowe playing the role of a tobacco scientist, whistleblower, and a lot of other elements age very well from the movie. With respect to Proof of Life, A Beautiful Mind, Cinderella Man, even Nuremberg from last year, these are the five best Russell Crowe movies. And to quote Spencer in our chat at Westwood One Sports Night, are you not entertained? Are you not entertained? Will Dalton, how many of these movies have you seen?
1: I think I've only seen Gladiator. I think that's the only one.
0: So you don't have any knowledge at all of Russell Crowe? Master I mean, and Commander?
1: I need to see Nuremberg. That's the next Russell Crowe movie I need to see.
0: This is the part that's frustrating about you. There are many things that are frustrating about Will Dalton. But you just said the next thing you need to watch from Russell Crowe is Nuremberg. After I just listed five best Russell Crowe movies, four of which you have not seen, and Nuremberg wasn't on that list.
1: Well, that's the one I have the most interest in seeing next. I'm interested in that story.
0: But wouldn't you be more interested in the movies that I say are really good, especially if I have seen Nuremberg? And also, don't know if we should out the guy, but Wake Forest coach Steve Forbes is a huge historical movie fan, basketball coach, ACC Hoops, and he's a mutual friend of ours, and he said he didn't think Nuremberg was that good. And if he says
1: I need to find out for myself.
0: And I just told you it's not that great.
1: Well, it doesn't change the fact that that's the next one I want to see.
0: Other than The Insider or LA Confidential really, it was hard to come up with a fifth. The top four of this list, unassailable. We weren't going to have Cinderella Man, Beautiful Mind, Master Commander, American Gangster, Body of Lies, Nuremberg. None of these movies were going to infiltrate The Insider, Gladiator, LA Confidential, The Nice Guys. It's kind of like the NBA draft. It's like, all right, we know what the top four are. And the top four are Boozer, DeBonsa, Peterson, and Caleb Wilson. Those are the top four. And then you could kind of pick who the fifth guy is. But those are the four.
1: See, it's frustrating because I can't have like a legitimate opinion on this. But from what I've heard, Cinderella Man, I am a little surprised that didn't maybe get the fifth spot.
0: Let's bring Michael Mayer.
1: And I'm also surprised Gladiator wasn't number one.
0: All right. What do you think of the list, Michael Mayer? Did you have thoughts on the Russell Crowe list? And meanwhile, hold one sec. Before you answer that, Will Dalton, see if you can find pictures of Mauricio Pochettino and Russell Crowe to put side by side for people to arrive at their own conclusions on our YouTube at Westwood One Sports Night or on X at Josh Graham Show. Yes, Mike Mayer.
2: I'll just say I'm stunned that Gladiator wasn't number one. I'm stunned.
0: Have you seen The Insider?
2: Like, I'm not an avid Russell Crowe movie watcher, but when you think Russell Crowe, you think Gladiator. Entertained? You think that movie?
0: I love Gladiator.
2: Yeah, I'm
0: stunned. Have you seen The Insider? Have you seen The Insider?
2: I have not seen The Insider. So maybe if I did,
0: think about this.
2: I would understand.
0: So think about this, Mike. I love Gladiator, and it's not a slight. There was not one bit of criticism in the Gladiator appraisal, and yet The Insider was better. So just that's me.
2: No,
0: it's a celebration of The Insider.
2: So now I'm going to have to watch it, like because that's like the upset.
1: I think
2: there.
1: He's
2: like
1: trying to be different, Mayor.
2: No, and maybe that's it too. When you brought this up as like a show idea, I instantly looked into my head. I was like, Pochettino absolutely looks like Russell Crowe.
1: Yeah.
2: So that's a good one. That's
0: YouTube,
2: a good one.
0: YouTube and on X, we're going to pull this here. Will Dalton, quite the accusation there. Who's just trying to be different?
1: Find me the Gladiator.
0: Find me the sports show in America that's ranking Russell Crowe movies. I think just doing the segment itself is different enough. Don't think that I need to be different in zagging and having a bad movie be number one. The Insider is my favorite Russell Crowe movie. Fight me. You want to find me? Not going to tell you where the specific address where I'm at, but you want to fight me? I'll take my shirt off and fight you in the street over it.
1: Yeah, I'll pass.
0: That's what
1: here's,
0: I'll do.
1: Here's Coach
0: Mauricio Pochettino. I don't think you call managers coach. I don't think you do that, just for the record. But that might also be pretentious soccer talk, so I have no issue with you calling him coach. Call him coach all you want.
1: Russell Crowe.
0: That looks like AI Russell Crowe. That doesn't even look like Russell Crowe.
1: Well, let's find a different picture. I mean, the point still stands, though. Looks just like him.
0: So, AI has gotten really good.
1: Okay.
0: Is the AI good enough that we can have Mauricio Pochettino in Gladiator? Like, we can have a Gladiator remake, but it's Mauricio Pochettino's face on Russell Crowe's face instead.
1: That man,
0: side by side, Russell Crowe and then Mauricio Pochettino, let's see him, is just an incredible. I didn't even recognize you changed the picture.
1: No.
0: I didn't even recognize it. See, that's insane. Mauricio Pochettino and Russell Crowe. That is the United States manager. A Argentinian man that looks like a New Zealander. That's the American soccer coach. Yeah. Make sure if you haven't already, you're subscribed to the podcast, to the YouTube channel, for no other reason than to see the handsome man, Mauricio Pochettino's face that we're talking about. Westwood One Sports Night is the YouTube channel. 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We're going to be joined by Jeff Goodman, Field of 68, breaking down the NBA draft in less than a half hour from now. It is Father's Day. Happy Father's Day to all the dads out there. I have a 19-month-old son, so I'm right there with you in the trenches, regardless of what stage that you're in. And we'll part this hour with this Father's Day feel-good story. How about a feel-good Father's Day story to close out the hour? According to WKRC-TV in Florida, an 85-year-old man was arrested after allegedly street racing at over 100 miles per hour in a sports car while smoking a cigar. When confronted about it, he told police, quote, "I was just having a little ride in my favorite car," close quote. And there's a picture. This is the part where I wish I had sent Will a picture of this man's headshot, because it is your grandpa smiling. That's what it is. It looks like Grammy or Grandpa with the biggest smile. Your old peepaw smiling in the picture. So that's my wish for all the dads out there on this Father's Day. I hope all of you have the opportunity to smoke a cigar and have a little ride in your favorite car. Jeff Goodman joins us in just a little bit. If you're loving the passion that you've seen from international soccer fans in the World Cup stateside, it frankly should look familiar to you. And we'll tell you why next on Westwood One Sports Night.
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20: From the National Newsroom of the Canadian Press, I'm Naira Ahmed. Events are being held across the country today to mark the 30th National Indigenous Peoples Day.
21: The day is meant to honor the culture, histories, and contributions of First Nations, Inuit, and Métis people. It coincides with the summer solstice, the longest day of the year, and holds deep cultural significance for many Indigenous groups. Prime Minister Mark Carney is expected to be in Nanaimo, B.C., to visit an exhibit on Indigenous culture at the Nanaimo Museum. Jason White, the Canadian Press.
20: Artificial intelligence safety advocates say the federal government's new chatbot legislation is a good first step. Bill C-34 was introduced on June 10th in the House of Commons and would regulate the companies behind AI chatbots by imposing on them a duty to act responsibly. It includes measures to lower the risk of chatbots communicating harmful content and crisis intervention protocols for cases involving self-harm, suicide, or violence. One person with Artificial Intelligence Governance and Safety Canada says the bill's effectiveness depends heavily on how the details are worked out. In Montreal now, Environment Canada is warning that conditions remain favorable for more flooding in parts of southern Quebec. Torrential rain has already soaked Montreal's West Island and communities south of the city yesterday. The agency warns that more showers and thunderstorms are possible today. It says the ground in areas hit by the heaviest rain may not be able to absorb much more water. Up to 150 millimeters of rain fell in parts of western Montreal and the South Shore in just a few hours on Saturday. Meanwhile, firefighters battling a wildfire near Lytton, B.C., say cooler temperatures and light winds helped overnight, but that fire activity could increase throughout the day as temperatures climb. An update posted online by the B.C. Wildfire Service says crews overnight prioritized the protection and defense of structures near the Saw Creek wildfire burning south of Lytton. The report says firefighters and aircrafts continue to focus on securing the perimeter of the communities near the fire. It says temperatures are expected to be between mid-20s and low 30s today, and relative humidity will trend lower, meaning that there is potential for fire activity to increase throughout the day. And high oil and gasoline prices are expected to push inflation higher when Statistics Canada reports its Consumer Price Index for May on Monday.
2: The devil will be in the details as economists look for any signs that the cost at the gas pump is causing inflation to heat up elsewhere. TD Bank senior economist Andrew Hentich says gasoline prices rose in May, so that will push inflation higher for the month, but oil prices have since come off their highs. The price of oil fell after the U.S. and Iran reached a memorandum of understanding to end the war and reopen the Strait of Hormuz to tanker traffic. The annual inflation rate was 2.8% in April. The consensus among economists is that inflation rose year over year to 3% in May. Michelle Zedekian, The Canadian Press.
20: This is The Canadian Press. In sports, there are four games in group stage action at the FIFA World Cup today. Spain has already defeated Saudi Arabia 4-0 to get things started in Atlanta. Now Belgium takes on Iran, followed by Uruguay playing Cape Verde, and then New Zealand is facing Egypt in Vancouver in the late game. The Toronto Blue Jays game at the Chicago Cubs has been postponed because of inclement weather. Toronto and Chicago were slated to play the finale of their weekend series. Chicago routed Toronto 16-2 on Friday, and the Blue Jays rallied for an 8-6 victory on Saturday. The Edmonton Oilers have signed forward Jason Dickinson to a 5-year contract worth $20 million U.S. Dickinson was acquired from the Chicago Blackhawks at last season's trade deadline and was set to become a free agent in July. The 30-year-old appeared in 17 regular season games for the Oilers in the 2025-26 season, tallying a goal along with 3 assists. And Serena Williams will play singles at Wimbledon after accepting a wild card invitation. From the Canadian Press, I'm Naira Ahmed.
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23: What more college football than that? By the way, a question to you. This could be in the chat, Westwood One, Sports Night. You can chime in here. We'll get to the best comments. Or 310-840-4910 if you want in. You remember when the Russians couldn't participate? They were banned from participating in the Winter Olympics a few winters ago. And thus, they had a couple Russian athletes that were still able to participate, but if they won, they couldn't play the Russian anthem, so they had, air quote, an alternative anthem they had to play. What is our alternative anthem? We love the Star Spangled Banner. That always comes first. But what is, maybe frame the question a little differently, what is a better American anthem? Freebird or Take Me Home Country Roads? Will Dalton.
1: I think I go Freebird on this. I think
23: or
1: I
23: Mambo that. Number 5 by Lou Bega. Or Who Let the Dogs Out, Baja Men.
1: No, I think you had it right. I think Freebird might be the anthem. I do.
23: How great would it be if you had Americans standing with their hand on their chest and you hear bump, bump, bump, bump, 1, 2, 3, 4, 5. Who doesn't
1: love Lou
23: Vega?
1: Will we hear Born in the USA? Will we hear anything on that? Or nah?
23: Why would we bring up Born in the USA?
1: Well, we're talking about anthems.
23: Uh-huh. And?
1: Could that categorize as an American anthem, Born in the USA?
23: Did you just do the thing? Is this a bit? I'm just curious.
1: No.
23: You're being serious.
1: We're talking about American anthems.
23: Yes. So you are being serious. This isn't a bit.
1: I'm just asking, could that be considered one? I'm not saying I would put it there, because I don't think I would, but some might.
23: Yeah. If you're the one that puts Born in the USA as an American anthem, I just invite you to read the lyrics to Born in the USA and ask yourself if that is a patriotic song in any type of way. That would be the question I would have to those who suggest that song. I would personally prefer Baja Men Who Let the Dogs Out. And that song's a little bit more patriotic than Born in the USA, which is to say that Born in the USA is not very patriotic, despite what the title of the song is. 310-840-4910 if you want in. Getting back to the central point, college football is the American sport that matches the passion of international soccer fans. Hot Carlito writing in, Born in the USA is less patriotic than the USSR anthem. Daily Row, Germany loves country roads. It does seem that internationally, when people think about American songs, that song does come up very early on in the proceedings. Have you ever noticed, if you traveled outside of the States, that most people who do an air quote American anthem or anthem, American impression, usually do the Southern accent? Most times that's usually what you get. But getting sidetracked again, the closest American sports feels to a World Cup is college football. Because if we're being honest about the NFL and the NBA, and frankly more pro cities, just pro cities in general, the atmospheres feel very corporate. You go to an NFL game, you go to an NBA game, it does feel very corporate. The reasons the matches don't feel that way in pro cities during this World Cup is because those who are in the stands are different than the ones that are going to NFL and NBA games. The international soccer fan is very tribal. And also, so are college football fans. And that means there is much more passion involved. But really, the larger story in the past week and a half has been how warm our country has been to international fans visiting. That's largely the story we've seen over and over and over again. And that seems very college football as well. And this matches my personal experience. Now, if you visit a college stadium as an opposing fan, you might not have this experience. We'll use the example since Mike Mayer's a Buckeye fan. But like, if you are an Ohio State fan and you decide to visit Ann Arbor wearing all your Buckeye gear, you might not be received all that well. But for me, I used to, before having kids, or kid, singular, me and my wife, we used to go to a different SEC football stadium every year. And when we'd show up to Knoxville, unaffiliated, we'd just show up to Knoxville to watch a Tennessee football game. When people found out that we were from out of town, they were like, oh, well, do you want a hot dog? Hey, do you want a drink? Hey, here's a pullover. Do you want a hat? Go to LSU. Here's a beer. Hey, let me introduce you to my friends. Hey, come to this tailgate. Hey, guys, they're from North Carolina. They've never been here before. Hey, welcome. 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College football, international soccer. 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Will Dalton, your North Carolina Tar Heels have to win today to keep their season alive at the College World Series. How are they faring in doing so? Your mic is on mute, Will Dalton.
1: 6-2, bottom of the seventh inning. They've got Glauber on the mound, who is the Heels.
23: Who's
1: are 28
23: and the Oh, North Carolina Heels. Has Glauber. Got it.
1: Correct. 28-0 when he pitches. And I'm knocking on wood here, but looks like they're about to make it 29-0. So far, so good. Not out of the woods yet, though. This is a really strong offensive Oklahoma team, so I'm not taking anything for granted.
23: That's very wise of you to throw at the end, because right now this has been a really painful or stressful exercise. The Baltimore Orioles are facing the twice reigning champion LA Dodgers. And on Friday night, the Baltimore Orioles, as I was on air, Westwood One Sports Night, were leading the Dodgers 3-1, bottom of the ninth inning, 3-1. Or, pardon, it was 5-3. 5-3 they were leading. Then you get a Mookie Betts home run with two outs, runners at first and second. A base hit to right scores one, throwing error, plates the game-winning run. They lose. That was painful. Then on Saturday night, last night, the Orioles are leading going into the bottom of the ninth by 3 runs. It's 3-0. Dodgers do the same thing. Lead-off home run, Shohei Ohtani this time, back from fatherhood. Congrats to Shohei. Father's Day weekend, how special that is, welcoming your second child. And then you have a ball literally hit the chest of the right fielder on an error with two outs that would have ended the game, setting up a situation where there's runners at first and third, the highly paid Kyle Tucker at the plate. It's a one-run game, and he strikes out, the Orioles survive. But that's a long way to say, just because the Orioles are leading right now 4-1 in the third inning against the Dodgers, I ain't feeling good about anything until the final.
1: I don't blame you.
23: Out is recorded there. So
1: the Orioles are going to Oriole.
23: Always. It's important to remember. How did your Yankees do today? I didn't follow.
1: Not good. Not good. Dropped one to the Reds again.
23: Hate that.
1: So that's frustrating. Back-to-back
23: that's awful.
1: Days. Oh, yeah. Sincere.
23: You hate to see Chase Burns get a win today for the Cincinnati Reds. Hashtag Pro Deeks. Da-da-da-da-da-da-da-da. Go Deeks. Chase Burns getting that thing done there. Nobody knows more about the prospects that are going to be taken in the NBA draft a couple nights from now than Jeff Goodman does. And he'll share his thoughts on the lottery and the latest intel that he's been given ahead of the draft next on the Josh Graham Show.
0: We're a month away from NFL training camps opening. The return of Patrick Mahomes. QB battles in Cleveland, Minnesota, and Atlanta. Myles Garrett joining Matthew Stafford in L.A. 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
20: Now this update from the Canadian Press. Assembly of First Nations National Chief Sidney Woodhouse-Niepenack says National Indigenous Peoples Day must also be one of accountability. She says reconciliation cannot be accomplished by announcements and promises. The day honors the culture, histories, and contributions of First Nations, Inuit, and Métis people. Cooler overnight temperatures helped the fire fight near Lytton, British Columbia, but temperatures are expected to climb today. Stateside, extreme heat and dry, windy conditions are fueling several wildfires in the west parts of the United States. Meanwhile, France has restricted public alcohol consumption and outdoor sports as a heat wave bakes parts of Europe. About a third of France is under a red alert for heat, and high temperatures reached 40 degrees Celsius in some areas in a country where air conditioning isn't widespread. The forecast for Monday is even hotter. And fans are gathering in Vancouver ahead of today's World Cup match between Egypt and New Zealand. From the Canadian Press, I'm Naira Ahmed.
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35: 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Injured right hand. Infamous drunken jam with Jim Morrison. Later choked to death on his own vomit, mainly composed of red wine. Jimi Hendrix, dead at 27.
34: 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Please drink responsibly.
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23: Back on the Josh Graham Show, Westwood One Sports. We're ahead of the NBA draft. Tuesday nights, co-funder of the Field of 68, Jeff Goodman, joins us, the Field of 68's co-founder. And since the NBA draft is right in front of us, let's focus our attention on two groups of four players at the top of the lottery, with A.J. Dabanca, Darren Peterson, Caleb Wilson, and Cameron Boozer. How much separation do you see between the four, and in what order would you put them in?
0: I think there's three right now that are clear. Like, I think Caleb Wolfson is clearly four in that group just because he can't really shoot the ball yet. He's great athletically. He looks the part. People want to compare him to Kevin Garnett because he plays hard. He plays with kind of a high motor, but he's still got a ways to go. And I don't think you can be a number one player in your team if you can't shoot the ball. So, to me, it's A.J. DeMonta, Darren Peterson. Those are the argument for the number one pick. You know, 2 years ago, I think I was the first to have Peterson as the number one guy on the board. And then, obviously, everything that's gone on, Josh, this year with Peterson has not only caused me, but a lot of NBA guys to kind of scratch their heads. Well, what's wrong? What's wrong here? Was it a competitive issue? And I think that's the biggest thing right now. If you're Washington and you're Michael Winger with that pick, you've got to be a little bit cautious here. You've got to be a little bit fearful that if you take a guy like Peterson and it goes awry, such like a Markelle Fultz, and I think Peterson is far more talented than Markelle Fultz or Ben Simmons. But again, you got to be a little bit careful right now because of what happened this past year. And I understand the full body cramps in the preseason. I get it all. It was a PR nightmare by his dad, his family, his agency, all that. A.J. DeMonta is the easier pick. He was productive. He's 6'9". He's got similar upside as Peterson. But again, he doesn't have the red flags coming out of his freshman season that Darren Peterson has.
23: Back in November or December, a college coach told me, if you want to know what this NBA draft's likely going to be like, look at the 2022 draft with Paolo Banchero, Jabari Smith, and Chet Holmgren, where we know who the top three picks are going to be. Just good luck trying to figure out the order. What would be most surprising to Jeff Goodman in the top three?
0: I mean, the most surprising would be if Boozer went number one, but I don't think there's any chance that happens. So,
23: what do you think
0: I
23: is guess, the surprising thing you could see happening? Probably a better way to frame it.
0: I mean, I guess if it's just Washington going Peterson at one at this point, or one of those three guys slipping out of the top three. You know, I had preseason, even earlier in the year, I had Boozer, I think, at number four or even five, because NBA scouts really questioned at that point whether he was athletic enough and could score over length at the next level. I think he's proven that for the most part, and I just think there's a gap. There's a gap between Boozer. He was a National Player of the Year. All he does is win. I understand he's not that athletic, but his three-point shot got better. He was able to finish over most length in college. So I think he answered most of the questions that NBA guys needed to see. And I just think he's a fit in Memphis alongside Zach Edey. He's also a fit for what you want for Memphis with their organization right now, right? You want high character. You want a guy you can – he may not be your number one, but again, you look at everything that's happened with Ja Morant. Trust me, Cam Boozer isn't getting caught with a gun.
23: That would be very surprising as well. Maybe the most surprising thing to happen to a player in the top three. Jeff Goodman's with us, field of 68. So the top four of Peterson, DeMonta, Boozer, Wilson, that's gotten enough attention. Let's get to the quartet of point guards that should likely be taken in the top 10. Darius Acuff at Arkansas, Houston's Kingston Flemings, Illinois star Keaton Wagler, and Louisville's Mykael Brown Jr. How closely compacted do you see these four point guards?
0: Oh, so compacted. I mean, I'll talk to a different NBA guy, they'll have a different order. I mean, again, those four, you could throw them in a hat. It's all what that organization really values and what they want. Obviously, you know, Acuff is probably maybe the best offensive player of the four, but the worst defensive player of the four. Doesn't have the size of some of those other guys. Flemings doesn't shoot it great from three, but man, he's super competitive. He can guard. He's only going to get better. Keaton Wagler came out of nowhere.
23: Yeah,
0: at Illinois this year. Wasn't a top 100 player. Probably the best deal NIL-wise in the entire country this
23: past season.
0: Can you,
23: by the way, double-click on that? Because if memory serves, Kansas High School Player of the Year, and yet Kansas and K-State didn't want him?
0: Crazy. Crazy, right? Nobody saw this coming. Illinois didn't until they got him on campus. And he's obviously got the size. He's more of a combo guard. You know, I think it's going to take him more time than the other guys to adjust. to the NBA game, the NBA lifestyle even. I think it came so quickly to him. I think he's got to develop into a little bit more of a killer at the NBA level. We'll see if that happens. And to me, the best guy for my money is Mychal Brown Jr. You know, he is the guy whose stock was at its lowest of those four coming out of college, had some back issues, had some other issues with, you know, how he fit in with that Louisville, with all those guards that Pat Kelsey brought in. The season didn't go great for him, but I think you're buying his stock at his lowest, and I think he's got the highest upside of all those guys. He's got the most well-rounded game of all those guys as well. He's 6'5". He can shoot the hell out of the ball. He can make people better. He's got big-time athleticism now that's come to him over the last few years, so he's still kind of adjusting to being able to really dunk on dudes. And he is a – they're all great kids of these four. I will say this, like, really, all of the guys we've mentioned so far, really, really high character. Darren Peterson gets a lot of crap, but he's a great kid. He's admitted, like, not antisocial, but he's not A.J. DeBonsa. Like, he's not doing every interview. He'll sit there, whether it's on the bench or whatnot, with kind of a blank stare on his face. So some people take that to mean he doesn't love the game or he's not into it. That's just how he is. He's got that kind of – it's why it's really surprising for me, Josh, that the year went the way it went, because when I saw him on the AAU circuit, I was like, this dude is super competitive. And what he can do overall is insane. How easy the game comes to him scoring. We saw that this year, but he's a better facilitator than he showed this year because, frankly, Bill Self put him in the corner to try to not hide him but preserve him, I think, you know, health-wise throughout the end of the year. But this kid can do everything. What we saw out of Darren Peterson this year was not the Darren Peterson, anything close to the Darren Peterson that I saw a couple summers ago.
23: The Field of 68's Jeff Goodman's with us here, and we keep hearing that this is one of the best lotteries we've ever seen, but that also probably means there are players outside of it that might be able to land on NBA teams. So how about we look at players that you're convinced are going to be really good pros, probably going to be taken outside the lottery. First thought as a first rounder is Emeka Abuka at Stanford is a name that comes to mind, or Purdue's Braden Smith might be a second rounder, that obviously a decorated college point guard. Who's a prospect that you love that is going to likely be selected outside the lottery?
0: Yeah, and I think Abuka is moving up. I think he's moving up where he'll end up probably going somewhere higher than I think even people realize. I would say a guy to me that probably has a chance to be much better than people think is Dylan Mitchell coming out of St. John's. He was a McDonald's All-American coming out of high school, went to Texas, kind of fought it a little bit of like what he was, tried to maybe be something he wasn't, which is like more of a stretch four, showing that he could shoot the ball because that's what NBA guys were saying he couldn't do. And he's embraced under Rick Pitino the fact that he's just going to be an energy foreman, super athletic, plays hard, plays above the rim. So I think he'll be a steal for somebody in the second round. I just think he'll be one of those guys that you see coming off the bench as a rotation guy for a playoff team that just, again, is super active and gets things done.
23: Since you're an insider who gets told a lot of things, must ask this question. What's the wildest thing you've been told by a reputable source regarding this draft?
0: I guess the wildest thing is we all say how great a draft it is. And the wildest thing that I had somebody say was that they think there'll be one all-star to come out of this draft, which I thought was insane. But again, you look at it and you're like, all right, well, if Peterson doesn't live up to the expectations, and what if Boozer isn't an all-star, but he's a next-tier guy, and what if AJ, you know, doesn't develop into what we think or he thinks he's going to be? And these guards are good, but are they all-stars? I mean, I kind of went through it. Most years, the average in the top 10, in the top 10 picks since 2000, the average is probably 2.5 all-stars. 2.5 all-stars in the top 10. We think when we look at it, this draft, we're like, man, there could be like 7 all-stars. The most we've ever seen since 2000 that have made at least one all-star team among the top 10 picks is 4.
23: Oh, 3?
0: Yeah. Four. Not that high.
23: So that's LeBron, Dwayne Wade, Carmelo Anthony, and probably one of
0: Bosh.
23: And Bosh, yeah. That's crazy.
0: Yeah.
23: So let's play this game then. Last year you have Cooper Flagg, Dylan Harper, VJ Edgecombe, Konkan Nipple in the top four. If for whatever reason this year was a double draft and they were together, how many of these players in this year's draft go over those top four?
0: I mean, Cooper goes one.
23: Yeah.
0: Cooper still goes one, in my opinion. After that, I would say Harper goes below these guys. Harper's done more than people thought he would do this year. Like, again, and it'll still be interesting to see his progression, right? What is his progression like? He came off the bench. He was terrific. And he's obviously super mature as a player, and he's always been that way. But these guys have higher upside probably than Dylan Harper.
23: But it meets, by the way, it meets what you're saying. Two and a half All-Stars. Okay, there's the two for sure, Cooper and Dylan. And we'll see about Con or

0: you tap out. We cannot have you going into these full body cramps in front of watching everybody watching you on national TV. So I don't think it was quite his call in a lot of ways, but I also think he could have fought it. He could have fought it a little bit more.
1: Jeff Goodman, Field of 68. Let's close with a couple quick things real quick. How often are people bugging you, asking you about naming rights of Field of 68 since the expansion news? How
0: often? Every single interview. Every single interview. Like, are you going to change your name?
1: Darn it.
0: And we haven't made the official announcement, but we are leaning towards keeping it as Field of 68 because I tell everybody, like, how many teams does the Big Ten have?
1: Exactly.
0: Right.
1: That's, I think, a really smart idea. Swerve. Don't go with it because then it's going to expand again. Anyway, last thing. I believe that when you're wrong, you should admit when you're wrong. Yeah. I got this national platform and I said, I'm the only national voice across the country that is a diehard Carolina Hurricanes fan. And frankly, I just need to apologize and say I was incorrect because here you are, Jeff Goodman, also a Carolina Hurricanes fan as well, or to get the correct title, Stanley Cup champion, Carolina Hurricanes. How much did you enjoy last Sunday night, a week from tonight, and going to a Stanley Cup game?
0: You know, Josh, like, you're a diehard, and you have been a diehard longer than I have. I'm kind of a bandwagoner fan the last 7 or 8 years. My daughter became a Carolina Canes fan. So, but I've been through it. I've been through it since, you know, this group was young and watched them grow and been to tons of games, went to game five, spent more money than I've ever spent for a sporting event, and it was worth every penny of it. It was so good. Love this team. You know, love Brendan Moore, what he did. I mean, he's just, honestly, he might be my favorite coach, and I don't know him. Other than Terry Francona, he might be my favorite coach at any level that I've kind of seen and watched. I just love how honest he is and how I think, you know, he's all about the right things. He's all about, again, effort and doesn't get too high, doesn't get too low. So I wish I was at the parade, but, man, it was such a fun ride. How about my daughter, Josh? She roots for two teams. She went to Indiana. Mm-hmm. From her freshman year was atrocious, right? And then obviously her junior year, they turn it around and flip it completely. She roots for Indiana football, and she roots for the Carolina Hurricanes. That's it. That's it. I'm like, you'll never have this again. Like, this is insane.
1: That's amazing. I can relate to it. I got the Orioles and the Hurricanes. So that just means magic's coming in October. Jeff Goodman, thank you so much for doing this. Love the work you do at the Field of 68. Find him on all the socials and on YouTube. And appreciate you making the time for us. It's greatly appreciated.
0: Likewise. Thanks, Josh.
1: You're welcome. There goes Jeff Goodman. Appreciate him spending the time with us, Field of 68, ahead of the NBA draft on Tuesday. By the way, smart move on his part. Stay the Field of 68. It's got a ring to it. They shouldn't expand. It's a bad decision to expand. And don't let the bad decision dictate your business. It also gives you... It lets us know that you know ball. You've been around, right? After a while, it's going to be like, oh, yeah, you've been doing this since it was 68, where it should have been the entire time. And he's right. How many teams are in the Pac-12? How many teams are in the Big Ten? What does the Atlantic Coast Conference? Who's in the Atlantic Coast Conference? Cal? Stanford? He's right. He's absolutely right when it comes to the naming rights. Keep it the way it is. Oh, boy. Wyndham Clark just bogeyed another one. He's at +3 for the day, yet leading a major championship by 2 shots, because that's fun. We will be here through the end of the U.S. Open at Shinnecock Hills out in the Hamptons. Here's the question of the day, though, that we actually want your thoughts on. 310-840-4910 if you want in. Is the United States a soccer nation? Are you comfortable with that distinction? We'll discuss next on the Josh Graham Show.
2: The U.S. men's national team is 2-0 for the first time since 1930. After an historic start, is it too early to dream of a

0: is celebrating its 250th birthday with a World Cup trophy. 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
16: January 5th, 2003. Green Day lead singer Billy Joe Armstrong, arrested for drunk driving in Berkeley, California. Stopped for speeding in his BMW convertible around 1 a.m. Fails sobriety test. Blows over with a 0.18% blood alcohol level. Booked and released on $1,053 bail.
15: the picture? 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

0: Josh Graham Show, Westwood One Sports. We were talking about how Take Me Home Country Roads has been a bit of an American anthem during this World Cup. The same way that during the Olympic run for the hockey team, Freebird had become that. Will Dalton, how do you feel about Fish Lore Guy writing in? Sweet Home Alabama, great American anthem. By the way, much closer to being an America song than Born in the USA.
1: I would agree with that. I would absolutely agree with that. I don't know why I didn't think about Sweet Alabama, but it is true.
0: Mike Mayer, what do you have?
2: They were playing this during the game on Friday. Living on a Prayer.
1: Oh.
0: Mm-hmm. Could see that.
1: I like that. Yeah.
0: It's a lot more difficult of a song to sing, but it is a fun song to sing. And by the way, we would not do Sweet Home Alabama as the American anthem for the same reason we probably wouldn't do Born in the USA as well. Not the most patriotic songs that you can pick. The only objection I would have is there is no point of Living on a Prayer that is celebratory towards America at all, but you could make that same argument about Freebird as well. Is there a part of Freebird that is patriotic in any way except for the fact it just sounds awesome when the United States scores goals and we play the guitar riff? Probably not.
1: I mean, that's it. That's it right there. It just sounds cool and we like it.
0: 310-840-4910 if you want in on that topic. Also, we're just asking this question. Is the United States a soccer nation? 310-840-4910. Because getting to that, a PSA that some sports fans in America need to hear, frankly need to accept if they haven't already, is that the United States is officially a soccer nation. 10 days into this World Cup, that should be a takeaway. That should be clear. It's time we all acknowledge this. But don't just take our word from this. We have this sound, we think. Let's go to Fox longtime World Cup announcer JP Della Camera, who was on the show this week, saying exactly this.
3: We knew in 1994 that there was going to be a pro league, but did anybody think that it could grow to 30 teams in a relatively short period of time, that MLS would have their own stadiums, that they would bring in a David Beckham, all the way to the point now where they've brought in a Lionel Messi, you know, Zlatan in between and so many other players. Like, that's the difference. Like, MLS became a standard bearer. We didn't have outdoor soccer at a high level in this country before then. Back in 1994, if you wanted to say the U.S. was not a soccer nation, I might even agreed with you at that time. But when I hear people say it now, it's a ridiculous statement to make. We are a soccer nation.
0: They are a soccer nation. A lot has changed from the last time the U.S. hosted the World Cup in 1994 since then. But the thing he noted that's just so key to this, Lionel Messi is the best player in the world. He just netted a hat trick in the World Cup in the past week. He's been playing in Major League Soccer for years. Yours truly was at the first road match that David Beckham ever played in MLS with LA Galaxy. It was in Washington, D.C. And that was 2 decades ago. Zlatan Ibrahimovic has played in this league. That's soccer country stuff. It just is. Also, soccer surpassed basketball as the most popular youth sport for kids 12 and under. Just participation numbers. And that's only going to continue to grow, especially as a result of the World Cup, you'd think. Us being a soccer nation also means that America soccer culture, American soccer culture, has matured enough that we could stop imitating the British. So frankly, there is something here to the hardcore soccer nut listening and also to the sports casual that just is trying to reject reality that American soccer, this is a soccer nation and people care about soccer here. It matters. It's a real sport. It deserves to be acknowledged. We care about it here. We do. So that person, you should listen to that. But the hardcore soccer nut needs to listen as well, because we need to stop the imitating the British act here. We have matured as a soccer culture enough where we can stop imitating the British. In response to some booger picker telling him to stop calling the sport soccer, call it football, the notorious American soccer analyst Alexi Lalas responded, quote, this is on X, "I call it soccer. I own it proudly. I never apologize for it. If you grew up calling it soccer and changed out of insecurity or some misguided belief it makes you more authentic or credible, it doesn't. It's cringe. It makes you look like a weak poser." JP Della Camera even mentioned after our interview that he refuses to say football, always has on his broadcasts. For this reason, it's not how Americans talk. And that's your audience. And that's who you're trying to reach. We have our own way of talking about sports in America. We should embrace it. We don't call it pitches. We call it fields. We don't call them boots. We call them cleats. We say zero, not nil. Honestly, the way some MLS teams have clearly pandered to try to win over the pretentious wake up early on Saturday morning EPL bros, it's been a bit of a turnoff. What the hell is even a Real Salt Lake? New York City FC? The New York City Football Club? You mean the freaking Giants? Honestly, respect to the Nashville team that calls itself Nashville Soccer Club, as you should. But in addition to employing Alexi Lalas, Fox does deserve credit for assigning Americans to work American soccer matches. This might sound like a no-brainer. Hey, here's a novel concept. If you're trying to grow the sport and make it consumable for casual American fans, maybe you find people that sound like the people you're trying to reach. You don't want the game to sound foreign, do you? Some do, actually, though. And that's the part that's weird. The American soccer fan who says, oh, the way that they do it in Europe is best, and we're going to wear scarves and do all this stuff. We don't do that in America. In past World Cups, ESPN, when they had the rights, they'd have Englishman Ian Dark calling the matches. And by the way, Ian Dark's fabulous. He is. When it's not the United States playing, want him calling every match. And he is calling this World Cup for Fox, but he's not on the American games. You've got John Strong. You got Stu Holden for that. JP Della Camera, American. Jenny Tapp, American. Like this is 101 for how to resonate with an audience, how to potentially grow it, is, or perhaps allow yourself to, or just prevent from alienating yourself, make the game as easy to consume as possible. And that's the message. It's something there for everybody, that if you are the casual sports fan that might push back on the idea that America's a soccer nation, there's something for you. If you're the pretentious douche that calls it football and is gatekeeping casuals from being interested by policing language and how you refer to things, yeah, well, there's a message for you too. 310-840-4910 if you want in. Let's go to Sean, who's in Virginia. Sean, where are you at on the idea? How comfortable does it make you, the distinction, United States, soccer country?
4: I believe that the way that you're describing it, I believe that to be true. If we're discussing it as what is the number one sport in your country and that's what you're defined by?
0: I mean,
4: it's not that. And that's okay. And that's okay. Do I think that we have legitimate soccer here? Do I think that more and more people will be involved and follow this team and this World Cup because it's here and because we're doing well? Absolutely. I'm totally
0: a fan. Hold on a second. Let me, just because you brought up the point, let me address it real quickly and I'll let you keep going.
4: Yeah, yeah.
0: Like, it's not saying that this is the number one sport in America. Like, if I asked anybody, hey, is the United States a basketball country? They'd probably say, yeah, Michael Jordan's from here. We win all the gold medals. Like, we're the best at basketball. And you would say that. If you said America was a hockey country, would you agree with that? I'd probably say yes, too. We just won the gold medal in hockey. Hello? Like, that baseball. Is baseball the most popular sport in America now? No, but it's our pastime. We're a baseball country. We've always coexisted these sports. But there's something about soccer that makes people uncomfortable when you lump them in with the rest.
4: I think a lot of that has to do with just that it was, like you're saying, there was almost a gatekeeping, I think, from other countries, you know, that have it as their most popular sport. So they didn't want us to have it as well because we have so many other sports. But that's the great thing about this country is that we're just like, oh, that one? Oh, that one? Yeah, we can do this. And we can have a legitimate league where, if I'm not mistaken, I think 40 to 45 MLS players are playing in this World Cup. Now, yes, it's not
0: correct
4: as much as the, you know, European leagues, but it doesn't mean that we don't have a great product that's out there that is featuring the best player of our lifetime in Lionel Messi and still has players like Heung-min Son in LAFC. It has,
0: or just good enough to be respected. That's it. Good enough to be respected.
4: Exactly.
0: And by the way, I'm up against it. Sean, it's so good to hear from you. Thank you for calling us from Virginia. Virginia is for lovers and also for good sports talk phone callers is what we've learned right there. 310-840-4910 if you want in on the program. Ahead of the NBA Draft Tuesday, we have two bets to place. We'll share those with you next on the Josh Graham Show.
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11: From the National Newsroom of the Canadian Press, I'm Naira Ahmed. Events are being held across the country today to mark the 30th National Indigenous Peoples Day.
12: The day is meant to honor the culture, histories, and contributions of First Nations, Inuit, and Métis people. It coincides with the summer solstice, the longest day of the year, and holds deep cultural significance for many Indigenous groups. Prime Minister Mark Carney is expected to be in Nanaimo, B.C., to visit an exhibit on Indigenous culture at the Nanaimo Museum. Jason White, The Canadian Press.
11: Artificial intelligence safety advocates say the federal government's new chatbot legislation is a good first step. Bill C-34 was introduced on June 10th in the House of Commons and would regulate the companies behind AI chatbots by imposing on them a duty to act responsibly. It includes measures to lower the risk of chatbots communicating harmful content and crisis intervention protocols for cases involving self-harm, suicide, or violence. One person with Artificial Intelligence Governance and Safety Canada says the bill's effectiveness depends heavily on how the details are worked out. In Montreal now, Environment Canada is warning that conditions remain favorable for more flooding in parts of southern Quebec. Torrential rain has already soaked Montreal's West Island and communities south of the city yesterday. The agency warns that more showers and thunderstorms are possible today. It says the ground in areas hit by the heaviest rain may not be able to absorb much more water. Up to 150 millimeters of rain fell in parts of western Montreal and the South Shore in just a few hours on Saturday. Meanwhile, firefighters battling a wildfire near Lytton, B.C., say cooler temperatures and light winds helped overnight, but that fire activity could increase throughout the day as temperatures climb. An update posted online by the B.C. Wildfire Service says crews overnight prioritized the protection and defense of structures near the Saw Creek wildfire burning south of Lytton. The report says firefighters and aircrafts continue to focus on securing the perimeter of the communities near the fire. It says temperatures are expected to be between mid-20s and low 30s today, and relative humidity will trend lower, meaning that there is potential for fire activity to increase throughout the day. And high oil and gasoline prices are expected to push inflation higher when Statistics Canada reports its Consumer Price Index for May on Monday.
7: The devil will be in the details as economists look for any signs that the cost at the gas pump is causing inflation to heat up elsewhere. TD Bank senior economist Andrew Hentschich says gasoline prices rose in May, so that will push inflation higher for the month, but oil prices have since come off their highs. The price of oil fell after the U.S. and Iran reached a memorandum of understanding to end the war and reopen the Strait of Hormuz to tanker traffic. The annual inflation rate was 2.8% in April. The consensus among economists is that inflation rose year over year to 3% in May. Michelle Zedekian, The Canadian Press.
11: This is The Canadian Press. In sports, there are four games in group stage action at the FIFA World Cup today. Spain has already defeated Saudi Arabia 4-0 to get things started in Atlanta. Now Belgium takes on Iran, followed by Uruguay playing Cape Verde, and then New Zealand is facing Egypt in Vancouver in the late game. The Toronto Blue Jays game at the Chicago Cubs has been postponed because of inclement weather. Toronto and Chicago were slated to play the finale of their weekend series. Chicago routed Toronto 16-2 on Friday, and the Blue Jays rallied for an 8-6 victory on Saturday. The Edmonton Oilers have signed forward Jason Dickinson to a 5-year contract worth $20 million U.S. Dickinson was acquired from the Chicago Blackhawks at last season's trade deadline and was set to become a free agent in July. The 30-year-old appeared in 17 regular season games for the Oilers in the 2025-26 season, tallying a goal along with 3 assists. And Serena Williams will play singles at Wimbledon after accepting a wild card invitation. From the Canadian Press, I'm Naira Ahmed.
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0: Is the United States a soccer nation? 310-840-4910. That's one question we're asking. Also, the best American anthems for sports teams. Is Take Me Home Country Road superior to Freebird? 310-840-4910. I will.
1: Hello, America. Let's talk some golf. How about that? Seriously, though, Sam Burns, he came into today trailing off the lead by 7 strokes. And now he's just 1 back of Wyndham Clark, who just bogeyed 13, by the way. So 4-under to 3-under. It's getting a little dicey. A little dicey at the U.S. Open. Why are you shaking your head at me? This is big. This is massive.
0: He bogeyed 13, but then parred 14. So just did it. It takes 15, 20 minutes to play a hole. So the definition of just, or the justification of the word just, when you do a live show and we're talking about things in real time, is the issue there. Believe it or not, Will, was planning to talk about the U.S. Open, given that we're on in 300 markets across the country and in Canada that might care about the U.S. Open, and that's just my job when the microphone opens up to talk about sports topics that the larger sports public cares about. And in fact, in some cases, make the public some money some De Niro, some Skrilla. We have a segment called Graham's Gambling where we do that right now.
15: Sitting back, count money all day, you know.
16: It's time for Graham's Gambling. Let's make some money.
0: Okay, checking in on our golf bets. Never again with Corey Connors. It was a tradition, Will. Every major, we'd find a way to work Corey Connors top 20 in, and it usually would cash out, but it hasn't of late. And Corey Connors was comfortably in the top 20 earlier today. Comfortably entering today. Plus three. Final round score. Tied for 23rd. Corey Connors, the Canadian, dead to me. And Xander Schauffele was our pick to win. That's not going to happen. We placed three bets. It was Corey Connors top 20, Xander Schauffele to win the tournament, and then Ty Hatton top 10. And here's the good news. Where Corey Connors taketh, Ty Hatton giveth, three under par to finish tied for seventh right now. So that at plus 40 is a massive win for yours truly. We'll take that. To the NBA draft we go. Two NBA draft bets we're going to place. Will Dalton, Cam Boozer plus 180 to be Utah's pick at number two. To be clear, the language that's used on sites such as our friends at DraftKings is the pick at two. It's not stipulated by team. It's because there's a chance that you could move picks, obviously. So you're betting where guys are going to be drafted. Since Utah has not traded up to number one at this point, don't think it's going to happen. Because Utah hasn't gotten the number one, that probably should tell you that Washington's going to take AJ DeBonsa. So it's a decision between Cam Boozer and Darren Peterson, and betting markets reflect that. And they have Peterson still as a heavy favorite. That's not correct, though. I think it's going to be Cam Boozer going at number two out of Duke, plus 180. That's the direction we think that Danny Ainge is going to go in. And at plus money, we're going to profit from it. The second NBA draft bet that we will place, Darius Acuff Jr. to be the number five pick at plus 370 odds. Well, there are two players that have better odds to go at this pick than Acuff. Mikel Brown Jr. and Keaton Wagler. And even though Mikel Brown Jr. has become this flashy jazz hands type of name, it's just hard to imagine that Steve Ballmer moves off of James Harden at the deadline, and you have this new building, and you have Kawhi Leonard there, and who knows if the league's going to punish you and lay the hammer down in the future on what type of picks you can have because of this cap circumvention, Pablo Torre, Kawhi deal. That if you know you have an elite-level scorer, a Trae Young type of talent in Darius Acuff, that you just pass up on it. So at plus 370, I just like it from a value perspective. I think they're going to do it, and at plus 370, that's just kind of hard to pass up.
1: I think I've come around officially on Cam Boozer going to the Jazz at two. I've been kind of back and forth on the fence with it. I just think it makes a lot of sense. I really do. And I don't know if the Jazz want to go for Darren Peterson and some of the availability issues that he's had. I don't know if they want to go there.
0: Sam Burns is officially in the clubhouse. He shoots a 3-under 67. He is 3-under par for the tournaments, one shot back of Wyndham Clark. This could probably wait until there's a little bit more security on what's going to happen, Will. But are you going to argue, really try to argue, that this is fun? That a guy's at 4-under par and the only drama remaining in this tournament is whether or not the course is so hard that this guy is going to be able to be finish at even par through the final three holes. Whether or not he's at three under, he's at three over for today, Wyndham Clark. And that's the guy we're going to be celebrating if he holds true at even par the final three holes.
1: I mean, I think it is fun. Because I'd like to see the chase here. Throughout the day, Burns and Clark, I've been enjoying seeing the chase. And now, yes, I find it interesting seeing if Wyndham Clark, as you just pointed out, is three over on the day.
0: I love a Mr. Freeze, whatever, guy in Atlanta tracking down the guy who gets the head start at the baseball park, right? But that's because of an achievement from Mr. Freeze. This right here is, it's not Wyndham Clark being hawked down. It's Wyndham Clark hawking it up. That's not more fun to watch.
1: I
0: want to
1: see if he can hang on. Is he going to choke it the rest of the way?
0: I like celebrating excellence, and it's hard.
1: Well, his first day was excellent.
0: Great. Not as many. That was on USA Network. This is on NBC. People weren't watching Thursday. They're watching now. And this is the product you're putting forth? I'm sorry. It's just. And I say this in an upset way because I love the game. I love golf. I do. I love major championship golf. This ain't it. It just isn't. And you can disagree. That's fine. 310-840-4910 if you want in on the show. We are asking the question, is the United States a soccer nation? How about we go to Ted, who's in D.C.? That's been Graham's Gambling, by the way.
17: Thanks for taking my
0: call. Ted, what do you have for us? Yeah.
17: Yeah, and to answer your question, yes, I think we are a soccer country. But I want to share some perspectives in terms of the U.S. I'm a veteran, mm-hmm. a world mm-hmm. traveler, and I think it's not, that soccer may not be the clear description that we should be calling it. I mentioned earlier, you know, we have a way in this country of kind of claiming and owning things, like in baseball, it's the world champions. I think we have one team in another country. In the NBA, it's world champion. And in the NFL, in the Super Bowl, we announce it as world champion, which I think is a bit off because we don't have any teams in any other country. And I'm not anti-anything. I support all American sports. Been a Washington, D.C. football fan, Washington Redskins, Washington Commanders, for 60-plus. And I'm all D.C. But I don't know what to suggest in terms of what we call soccer, but I think if you've been an international
0: Why not just call it soccer? Why not just call it soccer?
17: Because it's really football. And
0: it isn't, though. This is our country. We call it soccer. We have a sport called football already here, and that's okay.
17: Yeah, and in terms of how the game is played, it is played with the foot, with the feet. So that would be the proper name for it.
0: Basketball was named after peach baskets. We don't use actual baskets anymore. I mean, come on, let's not get literal here. We call it football, American football. We have American football already, so we call it soccer, and that's fine. Like, why is that an issue? Is my question. Like, why? Why would anybody have a problem with, in America, calling it soccer? I mean, we named our league Major League Soccer. That's the name of the league.
17: It's not necessarily a problem, but I would prefer it to have a more of an international flavor, okay, to the sport, because that's what it is. It's not an American sport. It is international, and it's bigger than who we are. So I can understand that, hey, we've got a football and we're going to go with that and stay strong, but I'm just giving a perspective on this, okay?
0: I get your perspective. I agree with it. Yeah. I just don't agree with it. I respect it. I just don't agree with it.
17: That's okay.
0: I appreciate the call, Ted. We got to move on. There goes Ted in D.C. again, I understand everything that he just said. I get it. I respect it. I do. I just firmly and wholly disagree with it. I do. That the idea that other countries call it football, when we've had American football here for over 100 years, that's why we call it soccer. Like, we have our own history. We have our own way of referring to things. And that's fine. And frankly, I'm talking to an American audience here, a North American audience here. It's who I'm talking to right now. So with respect, in the context of this conversation, do not give a damn what anybody in Europe, what anybody in South America thinks about how we should be speaking. That's up to us. And in soccer, or when it comes to soccer, that is what we call it. And when you start calling it football, that's when it sounds pretentious. It sounds like you're doing too much. Or to quote Alexi Lalas, it's cringe. Jim's in Seattle, 310-840-4910. Jim, what do you have for me?
18: Yeah, sports anthems. Boston Red Sox, no matter what the score is, they always play Speak Their Life. Jack Kraken always plays YMCA.
0: Okay, YMCA, heard that. Appreciate the call. Don't think the signal is all that great, Jim. From Seattle. Jim! Got to work the Romo impression in there somewhere, Will. Is that as good as an American anthem as Freebird or Take Me Home Country Road? If you're doing Sweet Caroline. Sweet Caroline actually is a really good nomination. Not sure if the YMCA is what we're going for.
1: Yeah.
0: We have a good time with the YMCA, but that's kind of been co-opted as being like a theme song for the president, which kind of makes it a little bit political and divisive, whether it's, you know, the theme song for one president or another, whatever side you're on. So I think, yeah, probably Sweet Caroline's a good nomination.
1: See, this is where it's tough for me because we live in the state of North Carolina. We've been there for Panther games where they play it after every Panther win. To me, and I've been at Brave games where they play it, and this is where my lack of traveling outside of the East
0: Coast. It's a Red Sox anthem before it's anything else, Will. I live in North Carolina. It's not close.
1: You know my Sweet Caroline?
0: Yes.
1: Really?
0: Do you know what Sweet Caroline's about? I guess
1: no,
0: this
1: I
0: is
1: don't.
0: You not knowing
1: know
0: things happened before they were born.
1: We played at Panther games.
0: It's a song that Neil Diamond wrote for John F. Kennedy's daughter, Caroline Kennedy.
1: I didn't know that.
0: And he needed, I forget the name of the, he needed a three-syllable name to fit a melody. And he was married, I forget the name of his wife at the time, but apparently it was a two-syllable name and it didn't fit the melody. So he decided, for some reason, the president's daughter came to mind. And it was Sweet Caroline. Talking about the president's daughter. That's why Sweet Caroline is what it is. It's not about North Carolina in any way whatsoever.
1: Well, I didn't think that it was. I just know we kind of adopted it, though. At least
0: yeah,
1: it seemed
0: that way. Yeah,
1: but
0: the Red Sox did it first. The Red Sox did it first. It's...
1: Well, the point still stands, though. Is this a national thing? Like, if we go out west, like, is it going to have the same impact? I'm genuinely asking. I don't know.
0: It's a good question. Let's go to John, who's in New York. John, is the United States a soccer nation, John?
19: The borderline, maybe a borderline soccer nation. No, I would say it's probably not a quote-unquote soccer nation because it's not usually in the sort of top three or four sport coverage, but it's because America is such a great
0: nation. So where's
19: the
0: cutoff?
19: Athletic nation.
0: So we're like, we're not, are we a basketball country because it's not, are we not a basketball country because football is more popular?
19: Yeah,
0: are we not a hockey country even though we won the gold medal? and hockey.
19: I would count those four. NFL, NBA.
0: So Major why League cut it off at soccer is the question.
19: I just guess maybe just a shallower roots, I guess, and sort of a more Johnny come lately, and basically Americans only. A general pay attention to it when we're a World Cup or when America's in a big tournament. So
0: does it? You can hold on a second. Here's the issue with that. Here would be the argument against that. We have the world's best player that's been playing in our country for the last few years. He just had a hat trick. Don't say he's over the hill. He just had a hat trick this past week in a World Cup match. And then on top of that, the most popular youth sport, U-12, in America for a while now. Has been soccer. I think I saw somewhere one of these years that the most popular sports video game is FIFA. And we're the country where, these video games are being created in. I mean, just when you look at it from those, how far do you have to go to put yourself in a loop before you say that? Why do we have an issue with this is probably the larger question. Why would we push back? Like, we wouldn't push back on hockey. Why soccer?
19: It's not a criticism against America. America's a great athletic nation. So, yeah, you know, they can. But listen, the U.S. is not in the, and it's my favorite nation, obviously, but it's not in the top several dozen in terms of world rankings, even though it's doing well so far at this World Cup. That might change, right?
0: They're ranked in the top dozen. They're one of the top dozen teams right now. I mean, some places have them as high as ninth. Some places have them 11th or 12th.
19: I don't know. In the official, like, FIFA rankings, I think they're kind of in the 30s. So I could be wrong. Maybe about
0: Let
19: that.
0: Me double check.
19: I did want to talk about the sort of the soccer versus football in terms of what we call it. I'm totally with you on that. Totally appropriate to call.
0: No, please go right ahead.
19: Yeah, I was saying it's totally. You're 100% correct in my opinion. It's totally correct, and to call it soccer in America. By the way, even internationally, the sport was called soccer before it got renamed, you know, colloquially as football in. Places outside of North America. So it's correct from that point of view. And just like we don't call foreign country names by their you know, original language in America, we have, you know, we call it Russia, not Russia. We call it France, not France, et cetera, et cetera. Same thing here. We can call it by the name that it's always had in North America. And by the way,
0: I got the FIFA rankings. They're 13th. Is that high enough?
19: Okay, still. No, not to be a quote-unquote soccer nation. It's not high enough.
0: Italy's 14th. That's not a soccer nation, though.
19: They've won World Cups.
0: Okay, Uruguay's 19th. Not a soccer nation.
19: It's their favorite sport. It's not America's favorite sport.
0: But you see the loops that you're putting yourself in. We can just say it is for all these reasons that make sense. That's my part, and I appreciate the argument.
19: It's more a criticism of soccer than America, put it that way.
0: 310-840-4910. I like this topic. I'm going to stick with it. 310-840-4910. Good to hear from you from New York. 310-840-4910. We'll get to more of your phone calls. Also, the three biggest storylines heading into the NBA draft. That's next on the Josh Graham Show.
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11: Now this update from the Canadian Press. Today marks the 30th National Indigenous Peoples Day to honor the culture, histories, and contributions of First Nations, Inuit, and Métis people. With events taking place all over the country, Governor General Louise Arbour was in attendance for a ceremony in Ottawa, while Prime Minister Mark Carney was in Nanaimo, B.C., visiting an exhibit on Snu-Namak culture at the Nanaimo Museum. More flooding could be in the cards for parts of southern Quebec. Environment Canada is warning more showers and thunderstorms are possible today after up to 150 millimeters of rain fell in parts of western Montreal and the South Shore in just a few hours on Saturday. Meanwhile, firefighters in Lytton, British Columbia continue to battle the Saw Creek wildfire, which now rages at about 7 square kilometers. France has restricted public alcohol consumption and outdoor sports as a heat wave bakes parts of Europe. And artificial intelligence safety advocates say the federal government's new chatbot legislation is a good first step. From the Canadian Press, I'm Naira Ahmed.
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0: Westwood One Sports presents Josh Graham.
1: It seems we struck a chord, if you will. Maybe a better way to say it is we struck a nerve in asserting that the United States is a soccer nation. Doesn't mean you're not a football nation or a basketball nation or even a hockey nation. Gold medals in men's and women's hockey. But it's a soccer nation. They're hosting the freaking World Cup. They have Lionel Messi in their sport. In your country, in America, it's the most popular youth sport. Might be the most popular sports video game. Like, how far do we have to go to tie ourselves into knots arguing against it? And ultimately, if you're arguing against it, ask yourself why. 310-840-4910. Let's go to Chris. He's in Myrtle Beach. Myrtle Beach, Myrtle Beach, Myrtle Beach. Chris, what do you have in on this? Is America a soccer nation?
2: America is a sports nation, and America is a adrenaline junkie nation. You know, we bet on these sports, and we root for our teams, and we wear the jerseys, and we do all this because it gives us a rush when you're watching your team. And, you know, baseball doesn't get as much viewership as it does until October. And then all of a sudden, like you said, the chase is on, the wild card games, who's going to get in, who's going to move on. It's all about the adrenaline. And, you know, the final day of golf is the most watched. You know, it's not watched all 4 days. It's watched mostly on the final day.
1: So you don't think we are a nation of any sports? There's no sport. We can't claim that, even though baseball's our pastime, we're not a baseball country. You can't claim we're not a football country, even though we're the one sport that plays it.
2: No, we do claim them. We are the football and baseball and basketball. But no, soccer or European football, which I'm fine calling it that, originated overseas, became big over there.
1: Are we a Canada? Are we a hockey country? Are we a hockey country?
2: We are, only because the massive amount of teams that are in the States. You know, Chicago.
1: Then why aren't we counting Major League Soccer?
2: Because we don't have the same. It's kind of like CFL football. We own football here. The Canadians tried to do CFL football. Over there, they might call it a success. Over here, we would call it a failure.
1: Okay. Would you agree? Lionel Messi is the best player in the world, maybe the best player of all time. He's not playing in the CFL. He's playing in America.
2: Correct.
1: So struggling to see the comparison to the CFL. I mean, did Tom Brady play in the CFL? Because I had forgotten that, if he did.
2: I don't believe so. No. Michigan and then...
1: Yeah, I hear your argument. Once again, Chris, I appreciate the call because we've got a ton more. I just disagree with it. Let's go to Dan, who's in Virginia. 310-840-4910. Are we a soccer nation? Because it's weird seeing the hoops that we're jumping through here to say for whatever reason that we're not, and no one's flat out saying why they're going through all this effort when it's so easy to just say, yes, we are, Dan.
3: I would say we unequivocally are. I mean, we have all the stats you're bringing up, youth participation. Like, the MLS is growing at an unprecedented rate. We have stadiums going up. I think the big disconnect is between casual fans and what we're seeing is just big media and just, you know, bridging that disconnect. I think if there was a greater proliferation of, like, watching Saturday Night Soccer during the MLS season or that kind of thing where there was a big marketing push behind it, I think we could start to see this argument just be not even needed.
1: I'm with you, Dan. I love it. I said it earlier that Virginia is for lovers, and it's also for good sports talk callers, and I appreciate that one there. Oh. It's a great one. 310-840-4910 if you want in. Let's do another. Mike's in Ohio, and he claims to know why we're not a soccer nation. Thank goodness. I've been wanting to know why, because I've heard a bunch of reasons. I haven't heard a good one. I need to know why we're not.
4: I think we can be a soccer nation. Why I think people think we're not is, and I'll take you through it. Like, so
1: I don't care what people think. What do you say? What do you say?
4: I think we are, but I think people think we're not because America.

0: So you're saying we never can be. You're saying because we didn't create it, we can never be, by that argument.
1: No, not at all. Like, in the same way that we didn't create hockey, I think we've grown to say that hockey is an American sport. And now that, like you said, youth sports, how youth is really picking up soccer these days, I think it can grow the way that hockey did. Like, I don't know how hockey was 50 years ago. It's changed a lot.
0: But the United States has been good at hockey for a very long time. They won silver in 1972 or 70, whatever year that it was. A couple of Olympics short of the 80 win, and they won a gold medal in 1960. So they've been good for a long time.
1: Its popularity has grown a lot over the years. I think soccer's popularity can continue to grow, and then this conversation now about is the United States a soccer nation will feel like ancient pastime, because we'll be like, of course it's a soccer nation. Why would anybody think otherwise?
0: Well, Mike, I'm glad to hear that you're in agreement with me. I want to hear from people who disagree with me. Mike, it's good to hear from you from Ohio. I like jumping around from different places across the United States. How about we go to the great city of Chicago? That's where Scott is. 310-840-4910. Scott, is the U.S. a soccer nation?
2: No, I don't think it is.
0: Why?
2: I think you keep on bringing up the Olympics. The World Cup. And I think the World Cup is kind of like the Olympics. People follow all these sports they don't necessarily like or love simply because of national pride. And that's the reason they follow it, and that's the reason they watch it. We're not a swimming nation either, or a diving nation. But if it represents the country, people will follow it, and people will watch, and people will support them.
0: So you're just completely disregarding Major League Soccer?
2: Well, I live here in Chicago, and Major League Soccer, no one goes to the games. It's not very popular. Mm-hmm.
0: Well, when Lionel Messi's playing, people go to the games. The best player in the world's in Major League Soccer. What does that tell you?
2: It kind of reminds me, I'm 58 years old. It reminds me when I was a kid, they had Pele. They signed the best player in the world back then, the Cosmos, I think it was called back then. And that was in
0: the New York Cosmos, that is correct.
2: Yes, and he was the best player in the world back then. Or maybe he was. Maybe he was really washed up then. But Major League Soccer...
0: He was 35 at that point. He was mid-30s.
2: Yeah. But
0: it was the last two or three years of his playing career. He played for Santos for decades. And the problem, some would make that argument about Lionel Messi. The problem with that argument is he's still the best player. Argentina won the World Cup last time we saw it. And, by the way, he had a hat trick this past week in the World Cup. So he's still pretty damn good. And they've brought in a lot of really good players the last few decades. It's worth respecting. I mean, the youth numbers... There's an interest in it. To discard it and say that no one cares, but every 4 years, I just don't think is correct. And by the way, we're forgetting about the women's national team. Are we going to discard the fact that they are the best soccer nation on the women's side in terms of history? Are we going to forget that too?
2: Well, that's because of Title IX, right? Title IX has done a lot for women's sports. So you have to give equal amount of dollars to
0: that's not Title IX. Title IX is that's a college thing that you're talking about, and also other countries don't have Title IX. But anyway, we're getting down into the weeds.
2: Caught up a little bit.
0: Yeah, we've got 310-840-4910. They're Scott in Chicago. I hear that argument. I haven't heard one that's very compelling all that much. Let's go to Patrick. He's in Texas. Patrick, are we a soccer nation? Patrick in Texas. Hi. What part of Texas are you calling from, Patrick?
3: From Houston, which is actually we've got a soccer team.
0: And had some World Cup soccer games there. Patrick, what's your take on it?
3: I do not think we're a soccer nation from the standpoint of I go to Dynamo games, there's nobody there. We have a a decent team in Houston. They're not

0: great, but every Houston Texans game is sold out. Every Rockets game, there's fans there. We're lobbying for a hockey team. I don't know that we'll get it, but I played soccer for 16 years. I coach youth baseball. I don't know anybody that plays youth soccer. Maybe that's just the town.
1: You don't
0: I'm
1: know
0: from.
1: Anybody who plays youth soccer? It's the most popular youth sport in America.
0: I understand, but where I'm located, we just don't play it. We all play baseball. They play football.
1: Are you denying it's AAU. True? The stats are the stats.
0: No, I'm not going to deny it's true. But when a soccer ticket costs you $18 to get into a Dynamo game, and a football ticket costs you, you know, $218 to get in, I think the discrepancy is real. Nobody cares about
1: I went
0: soccer.
1: To an Oriole Yankee game. Four tickets for $39 total. Does that mean we're not a baseball country? Because anecdotally, it was cheap to get into an MLB game?
0: Well, you got to look at the amount of games, right? How many soccer games are there versus
1: baseball
0: games?
1: Okay, now, so again, but we could say that's a dumb argument to make if I can undress it that quickly.
0: Well, I mean, I don't disagree with that, but you've got 182 games versus 25 games.
1: I get you.
0: I mean,
1: Patrick
0: in
1: Texas. I heard the argument. We're going to have to speed this up because I got about three, six or seven different lines to get to. There goes Patrick in Texas. Mitch is in New Jersey. Mitch, 310-840-4910. Mitch, are we a soccer nation? I need 15 to 20 second answers, Mitch. Let's go.
2: How you doing, Josh? No, we're not. Well, that's why we have the World Cup every 4 years. Fifth at best. Okay, it's popular with the youth. You don't need a lot of equipment. It's good exercise. But, you know, it's all off-season baseball, hot stove, and football. That just tells you right there how what's more popular.
1: There's your argument. There's Mitch in New Jersey. Let's go to Wooly, who's in South Carolina. Wooly, you're on the Josh Graham Show, Westwood One Sports. Are we a soccer nation? Wooly, are we a soccer nation?
3: Yeah. Yes. I live in Gilbert, South Carolina, outside of Columbia, South Carolina. And the University of South Carolina has played really good soccer for my entire life, men's and women's. And we have an excellent Scottish coach. And we're doing well in the metro, and we beat people. And it's fun to go down to the graveyard and play because they have a stadium with a graveyard in one of the end zones.
1: All right. I love it. Gamecocks, the whole deal. Appreciate the call, Wooly from South Carolina. Let's go to Guy, who's in Denver. 310-840-4910. Guy, are we a soccer nation?
4: Hell no. Hell no, we're not. And I feel it's just too slow of a pace for the typical American fans.
1: Are we a baseball nation? Are we a baseball nation?
4: We have become more of a baseball nation. I mean, come on, America's pastime, okay?
1: I know, but it's slower than soccer. How can that be true?
4: It fixed up a lot of its problems, Josh. Baseball, I could never watch baseball 5 years ago. It's not so bad nowadays. It's one of those.
1: It's slower than soccer. It's slower than soccer. You can't say it's not. That's the reason, and then it's.
4: Baseball nation, okay?
1: So we're not a baseball nation, you say?
4: We are a football action sports nation. Football.
1: Got
4: hockey,
1: it. Okay.
4: NASCAR.
1: So we're not a baseball nation now. Okay.
4: No.
1: I hear you. Thank you for the call, Guy. Good to hear from you. I'll reject that as well. 310-840-4910. Flynn is in Ohio. Flynn in Ohio, are we a soccer nation?
5: No, we are not, because soccer is just too soft and not exciting for Americans.
1: What do you mean soft? What does that mean?
5: We have giant men that are hitting each other. In baseball, we teach our players to use bludgeoning weapons. Hockey, we check each other. Basketball,
1: do you want to get into what registers for a foul in basketball?
5: And that's why we're starting to become less of a basketball nation. People are losing.
1: We're not a basketball nation? And you say it's too slow. Are we not a baseball nation? Baseball's slower than soccer.
5: It's slow, but at least we're using a bludgeoning weapon. It's exciting.
1: Okay, got it. It's about how tough we are. There goes exactly. Flynn in Ohio. I just love hearing in rapid-fire fashion all these takes. Let's go to Zach in Indiana. Zach in Indiana, are we a soccer nation?
6: So, no, we are not a soccer nation. And I don't know what was up with those previous arguments that you just had to go through, but I got a good one for you.
1: Give me a good one.
6: Think about this one.
1: Uh-huh.
6: So I think everything, all the points you're making are right, and their heart is in the right place. However, I just think it's too soon. Like, my question for you would be, when did we become a soccer nation? This year? Last year?
1: I'd say in the last 20 years, when David Beckham decided to sign with MLS. And by the way, what do you mean too soon? They were a third place finisher in the World Cup in 1930. We've been playing soccer for a while now. The public's just caught up late.
6: Like, good too soon. Like, not,
1: okay,
6: not that we've done it for a long time, but, like, good. So, like, the youth numbers and everything you bring up, I think, are really good. I just think we have this conversation in a few years, maybe. Like,
1: no, the youth numbers have been a thing for a while. I hear that argument, but I don't think too soon's a thing when we finished third in 1930. There goes Zach in Indiana. We can do one more. Let's go to Mark. Let's go to a state we haven't been to. Mark's in Arizona. Mark, 310-840-4910. Mark, what is it? Is America a soccer nation?
7: No, I do not believe it is. What I do think it is we are a promotional and a competitive nation. So because it is being showcased for now, and it's international and everybody's coming to the U.S., it is a top ticket. And my other comment is, too, is because we are a competitive nation, when Scotland goes to Boston and outranks the frickin' city, then everybody else gets even more competitive.
1: I get it. So I get it. I like it.
7: There I go with the competition.
1: All right. There you go. Appreciate the call. Maya's in Chicago. We could do, I know I said it was the last one. Let's do Maya in Chicago. 310-840-4910. What do you got? Hi, Maya.
8: All right. I want to say that professional engagement and viewership is way too low. If we compare it to football, which, you know, we're definitely a football nation, that garners about 20 million views for the average NFL game. If you compare that to a domestic league, we get about 560,000. If you even hockey, it gets 2 million.
1: 21 million. Oh, and then 21 million watch the World Cup game on Friday in the United States.
8: Yeah, but the average, I'm talking about the average game. If you compare it to the Super Bowl, that got
1: average what game?
8: 87.
1: I know, I'm not comparing it to the Super Bowl.
8: Domestic league. The domestic league.
1: I get that, it. I mean, you wanna make an argument for so TV ratings are deciding whether or not.
8: No, I'm talking about engagement in the professional sphere, right? Like, I think people who play soccer are not necessarily the same people who are watching soccer, not to mention the fact that it falls off as the most popular youth sport after they enter high school, right? Then it becomes football, then it becomes these other sports. So I don't think that's a fair argument either. But my point is that if you're watching TV, you're going to put on football, you're going to put on baseball, you're going to put on hockey, you're going to put on something else before you do soccer, so much so that the people who watch soccer, it's less than the population of a small city. Now, if you compare that to Italy, which is a soccer nation, I would say, they get about 20 million average viewers for a domestic game, right? And they're significantly smaller. So if you look at 560,000 people per domestic game of a nation of 300 million, I would say that makes us not a soccer nation.
1: And by the way, Maya, I appreciate the call. It's just you're citing international numbers for those countries, international matches, and then rejecting the 21 million international for the United States. So that's not apples to apples what you're comparing there. We got to leave it there. We're up against it. Maybe Mike Wickett might take some calls on this subject because it's hot. Whew, is the United States a soccer nation? JP Della Camera believes so in joining the show. I believe so. And Alexi Lawless believes so. I think Will Dalton believes so. What do we got to put this show to bed?
9: One of the most odd 911 calls you'll hear.
1: Next.
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0: Westwood One Sports presents Josh Graham.
1: Mike Wickett on the way, being told, hey, you want to get in on the is the United States a soccer country conversation? Mike Wickett has thoughts on that. Save the phone number, 310-840-4910. We're not going to put it to bed this time because we have some big news to react to close things out. Wyndham Clark is your U.S. Open champion. And if there is a sound effect to best capture what this U.S. Open has been, it is this one.

0: Thank you, Mondo. Appreciate that. The U.S. Open was a bore fest. Not taking anything away from Wyndham Clark. He led it wire to wire. It's not disrespectful to him, but from a viewing perspective, this guy booked a 6-under-64 Thursday and then just parked the bus the rest of the way. It's like the U.S.-Australia match the other day. Usually when there isn't drama, there's at least a memorable individual performance. Think young Tiger at Augusta or Rory at Congressional and the U.S. Open. This wasn't that. After a 6-under start, he shot 69, 70, and then 73 in a winning effort. Disappointing leaderboard. Sam Burns is your runner-up. Scotty was never able to get there. Just boring. And you'll say, oh, you don't know golf. What are you talking about? That shot from the fescue was amazing. The course and the conditions should not be this much of a storyline. For the same way you don't want officiating to be a central conversation in basketball, you don't want it with golf either. A bore fest. Congrats to Wyndham Clark. But that was not good. Mike Wickett's up next on Westwood One Sports.
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6: From the National Newsroom of the Canadian Press, I'm Naira Ahmed. Assembly of First Nations National Chiefs Cindy Woodhouse Nipinak says National Indigenous Peoples Day must also be one of accountability. She says reconciliation cannot be accomplished by announcements and promises. Woodhouse Nipinak says it is achieved through quality schools for First Nation children, safe housing for First Nations families, clean drinking water for First Nations communities, and First Nations exercising their inherent rights to govern their lands, waters, and futures. The day honors the culture, histories, and contributions of First Nations, Inuit, and Métis people. More flooding could be in the cards for parts of southern Quebec. Environment Canada is warning more showers and thunderstorms are possible today after up to 150 millimeters of rain fell in parts of western Montreal and the South Shore in just a few hours yesterday.
7: Environment Canada says some areas received between 100 and 150 millimeters of rain in just a few hours yesterday. Firefighters were called to flooded streets and homes in Montreal's West Island, while Montreal police closed several roads in the area. Hydro-Québec says about 7,500 customers were still without electricity as of Sunday morning, most of them in the city. Flights and ground operations at Montreal Trudeau International Airport were also disrupted last night. Southwest of the city, Saint-Costant declared a local state of emergency after flooding damaged homes and roads. Don Mitchell, The Canadian Press.
6: Meanwhile, Ottawa is expected to declare its preferred bidder in the shore race to replace Canada's aging fleet of submarines.
8: The race will come to a draw soon as the next NATO summit is right around the corner in July, and Ottawa is looking to supply the Royal Canadian Navy with up to 12 new submarines. It's a large order expected to be worth tens of billions of dollars, drawing in the attention of South Korea's Hanwha Oceans and Germany's TKMS. The two firms have battled hard since they were selected as the two qualified bidders last August. Ottawa is looking to replace the rapidly aging Victoria-class submarines within the next decade. John Kennedy, The Canadian Press.
6: AI safety advocates say the federal government's proposed online safety legislation is a good start on regulating artificial intelligence chatbots, but more work will need to be done to protect Canadians from their potential harms. Bill C-34 was introduced earlier this month in the House of Commons and would regulate the companies behind AI chatbots with measures to lower the risk of chatbots communicating harmful content. It would also put in place crisis intervention protocols for cases involving self-harm, suicide, or violence. Ottawa's efforts come as one New Brunswick mother hopes to hold OpenAI accountable for her daughter's death by suicide. And fans are starting to gather in downtown Vancouver ahead of tonight's Group G match between New Zealand and Egypt in the World Cup. New Zealand supporters are filling two pubs in the city's Gastown district before marching to BC Place. Meanwhile, Egyptian fans are gathering across False Creek at Jonathan Rogers Park before their parade to the stadium. This is the Canadian Press. In sports, fans are gathering in Vancouver ahead of today's World Cup match between Egypt and New Zealand, set for 9 p.m. Eastern. It will be the third match at BC Place Stadium, where the president of the Egyptian-Canadian Society of BC expects 15,000 Egyptian fans in the stands. Earlier today, Spain defeated Saudi Arabia 4-0, and Belgium tied Iran 0-0. Also tonight, Uruguay plays Cape Verde in Miami. The Toronto Blue Jays game at the Chicago Cubs has been postponed because of inclement weather. Toronto and Chicago were slated to play the finale of their weekend series. Chicago routed Toronto 16-2 on Friday, and the Blue Jays rallied for an 8-6 victory on Saturday. The Edmonton Oilers have signed forward Jason Dickinson to a 5-year contract worth $20 million U.S. Dickinson was acquired from the Chicago Blackhawks at last season's trade deadline and was set to become a free agent in July. And Serena Williams will play singles at Wimbledon after accepting a wild card invitation. From the Canadian Press, I'm Naira Ahmed.
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0: It's Westwood One Sports Night with Mike Wickett.
1: Happy Sunday Funday night to you. My goal for the next 4 hours is not to yell at you like Josh Graham was in the last half an hour of his program, and to not hate everything. Now, first off, congrats to Wyndham Clark. Won the 2026 U.S. Open at Shinnecock. Finishes the weekend at minus four. Shot that 64 on Thursday and wound up shooting three over today, but finishes a stroke better than Sam Burns, who is seven back to start the day. Burns at minus three. Tom Kim, who you've probably never heard of unless you're a golf head, at minus one. Couple of guys at even par, including Scottie Scheffler, rounding out your top five. I mean, it wasn't a bad tournament. Today there was some intrigue because there was so much, I will say, and I know Josh Graham was calling it boring or uneventful or not fun or a dud. Today was the juice today was, could Scotty make a run? He was six back to start the day. And could Wyndham Clark handle the pressure of having a six-stroke lead on the final day of the U.S. Open? And I'll tell you what, man, Wyndham Clark had some of the most incredible recovery shots you'll ever see in your life out of fescue, and just some ridiculous shots out of tall grass. It was unbelievable. It kind of reminded me of the heyday of Tiger Woods. What made Tiger the best player on earth wasn't the fact that he could outdrive everybody, because everybody could hit the ball 340, 350. Hell, I saw Wyndham Clark hit the ball today 393. What? We know what some of these other dudes could hit the ball. They can all bomb the ball. That doesn't happen. That doesn't matter anymore. But what made Tiger so great, along with his putting, was his recovery ability. Oh, Tiger hit it behind that tree. He's going to have to hook it around while standing on one leg. And he did it. And he puts himself in a great spot to get out of this with a birdie. Like, that was what made Tiger so great, was even in the worst positions, in the worst conditions, with the worst lies, Tiger's recovery golf was so much better than everybody else's recovery golf. And that's what Wyndham Clark showed today. Wyndham Clark wasn't great today. Again, he shot three over today. And he had all these other guys trying, like sputtering and trying to make a run. And Scotty came out of the gate just flat. And then he went bogey, par, bogey, or bogey, par, par, bogey, or something like that. He did not. Scotty Scheffler didn't have a great final day. He had a great Saturday, like he always does. Scheffler Saturday, I'm telling you right now, if you want to make money, bet on Scotty after Thursday, or bet on Scotty after Friday of a major. That's what I did, and that's why I made money this weekend on Scotty Scheffler. But Wyndham Clark was trying to give this thing away, and Sam Burns had a putt that he missed on 18 that would have tied it and would have sent this thing into a playoff. But congrats to Wyndham Clark. It was a fun final round of the tournament. Shinnecock normally eats everybody up. You only had three golfers finishing better than even par, which, by the way, equals the amount of golfers who have ever finished under par at Shinnecock when it's hosted the U.S. Open, which was the stat of the week for me last week. But congrats to Wyndham Clark winning the U.S. Open. Maybe we'll hear from him a little bit later on after he goes through all of his press conference stuff. I want to bring in Armando Hernandez. Mondo, who was board operating and keeping the Josh Graham show on the air. Mondo, when I got connected, I'm here in Des Moines, and Josh is in Carolina, and you're in Los Angeles. And when I got connected here in Iowa to the show, and I was listening to the last 40 minutes, why was Josh Graham yelling at all of the Westwood One listeners? What was he so mad at these people for with their opinions on soccer?
2: I think it's just because everybody was just down playing soccer, and he really believes in the sport.
1: Okay. You can believe in the sport, but I heard the question was, are we a soccer nation? Right? Like, that was what the question was, right? Are we a soccer nation? You can jump in if you want to answer. If you had thoughts on Josh's take, or you had a take on the question, I got a couple of minutes here to squeeze you in. We're going to actually talk some Utah Jazz basketball, which we never, ever do. But we're going to talk some Utah Jazz basketball in about 15 minutes. We'll talk with Art Cummings from SI. I also host a Utah Jazz podcast called Jackpotting Around. Art Cummings coming up in about 20 minutes from Salt Lake. So if you want to jump in, you can. 310-840-4910. 310-840-4910. Are we a soccer nation? No. We are not a soccer nation. I don't even know how this is even up for a debate. Yeah, people are excited right now for soccer, and I'm loving it. I did 4 hours yesterday and spent more time talking about soccer last night at this exact time and loving it. And I thought it was great how many people were getting in. They've been longtime soccer fans. We had some new soccer fans. We had non-soccer fans calling in and saying, no, I'm just not into the World Cup. And that's cool, too. Like, I'm not here to convince you one way or another. But we're not a soccer nation. We're a football nation. We're a baseball nation. We're a basketball nation, sort of. We're a racing nation. We are in no way a soccer nation. Soccer in America is gaining some popularity during the World Cup. A year ago, if you would have put on, I'm sure the games were on, the matches were on, Juventus and Real Madrid. I don't know if they play each other. I'm not a soccer guy, okay? But you know what I mean. We're not watching that. Like, some people are, don't get me wrong. You're like, wicked, I watched that, and my buddy and I, we both watched that. I get it. I understand it. Soccer guy's gonna watch soccer. Just like hockey guy's gonna watch hockey. But we're not a hockey nation either, all right? We're not. We're not a UFC nation, even though MMA is popular these days. Hell, we just had a fight on the White House lawn, okay? That doesn't mean we're an MMA nation. Right now, soccer is a fad, okay? It's fun. It's cool. It's the in thing right now. But if the World Cup was going on during the NFL season, we would barely be talking about it, okay? If the World Cup was going on in November during the playoff run, the playoff chase of the NFL season, we wouldn't be talking about soccer one-tenth of what we're talking about soccer right now. The reason why soccer is hot right now is A, we're good. We're 2-0. We've won two group stage matches, and that's cool. And B, there ain't nothing else going on right now. What would you rather, when you turn on Westwood One Sports, would you rather hear us discussing random baseball topics? Do you want to hear about the Royals and the Twins game from earlier today? Soccer's the attraction. I think some of the shine has worn off Caitlin Clark. WNBA is not worth a lot of your time right now. The NFL's in a dead period. We will be talking NFL today. There's a lot of storylines coming out of some of these mini camps. But 7 weeks from now, we're going to go back to being the same non-soccer loving country that we were 7 weeks ago. Okay? I think it's hilarious. My son, he's 6 years old. And feel free to jump in. Whether or not you agree or disagree, I'll listen to everybody's opinion. And I promise not to yell at you like my friend Josh Graham did for the last half hour of his program. 310-840-4910. Do you think we're a soccer nation? I absolutely do not. I respect what these guys are doing. I'm enjoying watching it. I'm more excited for an upcoming game between the United States and, don't say Turkey, it's not Turkey, it's Turkey. Between the U.S. and Turkey, I'm more excited for that than I probably ever have been for a soccer match. And that's okay. That's all right. We can all jump on the bandwagon. If there's room for Team USA bandwagon fans, let me get my Stars and Stripes hat on and I'll sit right next to you on the bus. And that's all right. But don't try to tell me that we're a soccer nation. The soccer fandom right now in America is higher than it's ever been because we're good and we're hosting the World Cup. If this World Cup was in China, or if this World Cup was in Australia, or if this World Cup was in Qatar again, it's not nearly as hype. Because what we're seeing is how many awesome people are coming into our country. We're all getting along. You're watching them experience American things like barbecue and air conditioning. And then they move on to the next city, and they go drink that city out of beer. Like, that's cool. We talked a lot about this on the show last night. Like, the harmony thing, the welcoming thing, the, hey, you've got new neighbors, come on over thing. But if this World Cup wasn't in America, let's say it was in Africa somewhere, we would definitely not be as hype about it as we are. But it's here, and it's cool. And there's not, like I said, there's nothing wrong with that. It's the same thing as Team USA hockey. Remember all the hype around hockey? Remember Team USA, Canada, gold medal match? You were up at 7:15 on a Sunday morning. You got your coffee. Maybe you had your beers ready. You had your hockey jersey on. You had your sweater on. Maybe it was snowing where you were at in America. Maybe it was sunny in 80, but you were all about USA hockey. We win. We go nuts. You see all the guys on SNL. You see them do all the shows. They're drinking with Cash Patel. Everybody's having a good time. We all love U.S. hockey. Woohoo! USA! USA! And then we didn't care. We don't care about hockey. Hockey fan cares about hockey. Average fan does not care about hockey. Average sports fan's like, okay, cool. Stanley Cup playoffs are on. I'll watch the Stanley Cup playoffs. But come October, you're not going to watch Devils Blackhawks on a Wednesday night. You're not going to go seek out whatever channel that's on. We're not a hockey nation like we're not a soccer nation. But embrace it now. I think it's cool, man. Like, I got Uruguay. And is it Cape Verde, whatever it is. Cape Verde scored the first goal of their entire career, the entire time they've been here. They finally scored. They're down 2-1, but they were up 1-0 at one point, and that's awesome for them. Mike Wickett with you here on Westwood One Sports, 310-840-4910. Wrapping up the conversation Josh Graham was having. Are we a soccer nation? I say absolutely not. What do you say? Let's go to Rohan in Chicago. Rohan, thank you for calling. You're on Westwood One Sports.
3: Hi, Mike. I agree with your take that we're not a soccer nation, but I feel like youth soccer is becoming pretty popular throughout in my area in Illinois. But I feel like in the next generation that's coming up, people will, due to this World Cup, people will start liking soccer more and it'll become more popular.
1: I don't think you're terribly wrong. Rohan, how old are you, by the way?
3: 12 years old.
1: Hey, don't take my job in 10 years, all right? Once you're done playing for Team USA in about 15 years, don't take my job, okay? Because I like your takes.
3: Okay.
1: Thank you. Thanks for calling, man. Here's the thing. I am 45 years old. I was born in 1981. I played soccer a little bit as a kid. I played goalie because I didn't like running, okay? That's why I played goalie. I was like 9 or 10 or whatever I was. I was told back then that the youth of the 80s were going to create this big interest in U.S. soccer. And then I got through high school, and then we hosted the World Cup in the 90s, and I was told, boom, that's going to be it. Now we got it. This is it, USA soccer. Here we come, the next generation, what would eventually become Gen Z. Gen Z is going to do it. They're all born in the 90s. Let's go. And then Freddie Adu happened. Remember Freddie Adu? He was the savior of U.S. soccer, the kid. He was like 15 years old. Freddie Adu went over to Europe and never really became the great player that we expected him to be at 14. So I hope you're right. Rohan, I hope you are the leader of the soccer revolution of the 21st century. I just don't know if it's going to happen, my friend. Ellis is in D.C. Ellis, you're on Westwood One Sports. Are we a soccer nation?
4: Hell no. thanks for having me on.
1: Thank you.
4: We can be. There's some things that got to happen. We are a superstar nation. And I was going to bring up the thing you brought up. We're about the same age, and we were supposed to have a run for the next generation 20 years ago. But we never got a soccer superstar here, right? And so when I was young, who do the youth want to be like? You know, I wanted to be Magic Johnson, Larry Bird, Michael Jordan.
1: Yeah.
4: Right? Pat Mahomes is now in the face of the NFL. Who's like, we don't have a superstar in soccer. Messi's at the end of his career, right? So if let's say Messi has a couple more hats, they win the World Cup, and then he stays in Miami and has a couple of more years, that's asking a lot. But maybe interest will gather from that. But soccer doesn't have a superstar for the kids to love and want to be like.
1: No, I think that's absolutely fair. And thank you for calling. Maybe Christian Pulisic can be that guy, but he has to get marketed right. He has to also have some success in this World Cup. All we've seen from Pulisic, and I'm not knocking Pulisic, is he got hurt in the first match. He got kicked in the calf and then got subbed out at half against Paraguay. We didn't see him in the game against Australia. Enter Flo Balogun. Flo Balogun is a guy that people can get excited about. He's the striker we've been waiting for. That's what soccer people tell me, and I'm all about it. I'm a big Flo Balogun fan. You had Alex Freeman, the son of former Green Bay Packer wide receiver Antonio Freeman, was one of the heroes in the match 2 days ago. Maybe that's the guy. He's 21 years old. I don't know if he's got superstar in him. I have absolutely no idea. But maybe that's the guy. And that's a really good point. Like, when I was growing up in the 80s, it was Mike. I want to be like Mike. If I could be like that was my guy, Michael Jordan. I had a Bo Jackson poster on my wall. Like, that's who I idolized when I was, you know, from a sports perspective. That's Joe Montana, because I was a product of the 80s. I hate the Cowboys now, but even I was enamored with the triplets because they were winning. They were great. Barry Sanders was on my wall. I never once had a soccer player on my wall. And I don't know if these kids do. And if they do, is it a young player? We will come back to this. We got a guest coming up next. But if you want to get in 20 minutes from now, we will definitely come back to this conversation, because I get all my show prep from Josh Graham. And he has lit up the phones. Everybody on hold. If you stay there, we'll get to you. If you want to call back, I promise we will come back to this after our next guest, because I do want to switch gears. The NBA draft is next week. There's some controversy about what's going to happen at the top. What is Utah thinking right now as potentially their pick at number 2 doesn't even work out for them? We'll talk to a Jazz insider, Art Cummings from SI.com, and the host of Jackpotting Around, a Utah Jazz podcast. That's next on Westwood One Sports.
0: We're a month away from NFL training camps opening. The return of Patrick Mahomes. QB battles in Cleveland, Minnesota, and Atlanta. Myles Garrett joining Matthew Stafford in L.A. Get ready for football season with Westwood One Sports. The beautiful game has officially taken over Canada. 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
12: Now this update from the Canadian Press. Today marks the 30th National Indigenous Peoples Day to honor the culture, histories, and contributions of First Nations, Inuit, and Métis people. With events taking place all over the country, Prime Minister Mark Carney was in Nanaimo, BC, visiting an exhibit on the Snuneymuk culture at the Nanaimo Museum. He wrote on social media that the government has worked in partnership with Indigenous people over the last year to advance shared priorities and major projects. More flooding could be in the cards for parts of southern Quebec, while firefighters near Lytton, British Columbia continue to battle the Saw Creek wildfire, which now rages at about 7 square kilometers. AI safety advocates say the federal government's proposed online safety legislation is a good start on regulating artificial intelligence chatbots. And Alberta Premier Danielle Smith says the Fun Police have struck Calgary after the city implemented new noise rules for the Calgary Stampede. From the Canadian Press, I'm Naira Ahmed.
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1: Well, happy Sunday Funday Night. Happy Father's Day to you. Update, Uruguay, and I don't know if it's Cape Verde or Cape Verde. Again, I'm not that intelligent. It's a 2-1 Uruguay. Wyndham Clark wins the U.S. Open, finishes at -4. And the NBA draft is just 2 days away. It's a 2-day event. The NBA trying to capitalize on what the NFL has done and making it a made-for-TV event. We will see how many people are actually watching day two of the NBA draft. But day one has got a lot of drama, especially at the top. You got the Washington Wizards at number one, likely going to select A.J. DeBancia from BYU. But it could be Darren Peterson from Kansas, or at least Darren Peterson thinks it could be Darren Peterson from Kansas. He is not working out for the Jazz, who sit at number two. Speaking of the Jazz, let's bring in Art Cummings from SI.com, covers the Utah Jazz, and also hosts a Utah Jazz podcast called Jackpotting Around. Art, thank you so much for coming on, man. How are you?
2: I'm doing great. Thanks for having me on.
1: What's the reaction from the Jazz faithful when Darren Peterson says, "I'm not working out for you"?
2: Well, you know, it's not great. It's a little deja vu-ish, because if you remember last year, Ace Bailey didn't want to work out for Utah either. He was also trying to kind of force his way to Washington. So it's deja vu, and it's not a great feeling, you know, whenever a player says he doesn't necessarily want to play for your team or he prefers one over you.
1: What is it about Salt Lake? Does the city have a bad rap? Does Utah have a bad rap in the NBA circles?
2: You know, it has for a while. I think the new owner, Ryan Smith, he's really done a great job at kind of battling the persona of Utah as kind of a bad city. I joke about it, but for a while there, people would say the best thing about it is it's a 40-minute flight to Las Vegas. That's not a great, reputation to have, but I think tides are changing a little bit now. At the top of the draft, the last 2 years, both guys have kind of tried to force their way to Washington. I'm not sure what it is. Maybe it's playing time. Maybe it's, hey, they want to go to Washington over Utah, which is a perfectly reasonable, thought. But we're fighting that. We're trying to turn the tides a little bit on the image of Utah, and we'll see what happens.
1: Talking to Art Cummings from SI.com, covers the Utah Jazz, also hosts Jackpotting Around, a Utah Jazz podcast, with us here on Westwood One Sports. I'm Mike Wickett. I want to go back to Ace Bailey real quick. I know he didn't want to be there. They drafted him anyway. Did it work out? Is he happy? Does Ace Bailey now like Salt Lake City?
2: Yeah, so, he fired his longtime business partner, Omar Cooper, shortly after he got to Utah. I think, quite honestly, Omar was the driver of kind of Ace wanting to push his way to Washington a little bit, and he's distanced himself from him, and he's kind of acclimated to Utah. Just yesterday, he posted on his story, him and Isaiah Collier, they were out on a hike in Utah, and he's been training in Utah this summer. So all things considered, I think he's pretty happy where he's at right now.
1: What kind of a player was Ace Bailey as a rookie for you guys?
2: So Ace Bailey came in, and, he actually was quite a bit different than what Jazz fans were expecting. And if you follow the draft, and a lot of draft people thought he was just going to come in and take a ton of shots and not really be a playmaker and just have a ton of usage. But he actually was quite the opposite. He came in, he played tough defense, he rebounded, and then towards the end of the year, he got more playing time as the Jazz were, trying to get the worst record possible and playing the young guys a lot more. So he got to show what he could do on the offensive end, and he was quite marvelous, to be quite honest with you. He can do a lot of things offensively.
1: So they got Keontae George. They've got Ace Bailey. Do they need Darren Peterson? Would he come in immediately and be your starting, I would assume, point guard, because he thinks of himself as a point guard?
2: Yeah, so I think next to Keontae, the interesting thing is both of those guys, Keontae and Darren Peterson, can kind of play point guard or shooting guard. I do think they work together well in that regard. But the Jazz, the fact of the matter is, whoever they draft at number two, there's six startable guys on the roster. You have Keontae George, Ace Bailey, Lowry Markkanen, Jaren Jackson Jr., Walker Kessler, and then the number two pick. So just by basic math, you know, one guy is going to have to come off the bench. So if the Jazz did draft Aaron Peterson, it would be between him and Ace Bailey, who starts at that two guard spot, in my opinion. So that would be a very interesting camp battle. To say the least.
1: Yeah, I was going to say, you got Ace Bailey, who thinks highly of himself. You got Darren Peterson, who thinks highly of himself. And I know one thing about NBA players. They don't like being told you're not as good as you think you are. Do you think Bailey and or Peterson could handle going to the bench and being a sixth man?
2: I think if Darren Peterson came in and came off the bench as a sixth man, it would only be for like a year, kind of similar to what the Spurs did with Dylan Harper this year. Ace Bailey, I do think he's the type of kid who could come off the bench. I do think that causes some need for trade in the future. I think Ace Bailey is going to get to the point where if he came off the bench, he's going to be to the point where you're like, we can't bring this kid off the bench anymore. So then in the future, it's like, do we trade Lowry Markkanen, who's been in trade rumors for, you know, the past 3 years? Do we trade Jaren Jackson Jr., even though we just traded quite a bit to get him? I do think down the road, I don't think year one it would be an issue, but down the road, definitely there's going to be some decisions that would have to be made.
1: Well, let me ask you this. Will they trade Lauri Markkanen, or is the Walker Kessler deal going to get done? Do they move on from Jaren Jackson, even though he played like three games for him last year? Does this roster, do you see it with movable pieces this offseason?
2: I'm not sure I see it this offseason. We're still hopeful that Walker Kessler gets re-signed. I know there was a report that came out. He's not too pleased with the offer that's on the table. The Jazz offered him a five-year, $137.5 million contract, which, you know, in my opinion, is pretty reasonable. His camp is signaling they want more. At the end of the day, he's a restricted free agent. The Jazz can match any offer that they get for him. So I think he will be a part of the Jazz. I do think Lowry Markkanen is potentially tradable. I'm not sure this off season, but I think in the near future, as soon as like next off season, depending on how it goes, I think the front office wants to see this group together at least for 1 year. And then you have a ton of optionality going forward to kind of pick and choose who you want to move and see what happens. But I think the plan would be to keep the team together for 1 year and see what happens.
1: Talking to Utah Jazz with Art Cummings of SI.com. Also, check out his podcast, Jackpotting Around, is about the Jazz. I'm Mike Wickett here on Westwood One Sports. What about the unthinkable? They trade Bailey and the two to bring in DeBancia, bring the kid home. He played at BYU right there in Utah. Is that a possibility? Are there rumors of that possibly happening?
2: You know, that's been the popular trade offer that's been thrown out there as soon as, you know, Washington won the lottery and the Jazz were picking two. Unfortunately, the Jazz do think very highly of Ace Bailey. I do not believe they would, and keep him in the deal or have him on the table in a deal to move up to one. I do think if the Jazz did, you know, very highly value A.J. DeBonsa and wanted to secure him at number one, I do think there would be a deal to be made where, you know, Washington could pick up, an extra first round pick. And, you know, the Jazz have a couple of guys, young guys that they've drafted the past years. You got Isaiah Collier, Kyle Filipowski, Bryce Sensabaugh, Cody Williams. If Washington really liked one of those guys and wanted to pick up an extra first to move down just one spot, I do think there would be a deal to be made there, something like that. But I do not believe Ace Bailey would be on the table, just because I know how highly the front office values him. And he was just selected, you know, fifth overall last year. So 2+5 for one this year isn't the best, you know, value deal for the Jazz.
1: Is there any shot it's anybody but Peter?

0: for number two. I do think Darren Peterson's probably the favorite if he's there. And then, of course, if A.J. DeBonta somehow was available too, the Jazz would probably absolutely take him. But Cam Boozer is definitely in the mix. He would create a little bit more positional problems, kind of like what we talked about earlier. Somebody would have to get moved probably quicker because the path to playing time for him is not there as much as it is for DeBonta or Peterson.
1: Boozer's dad's in the front office and he's taking prospects to dinner. It feels like he should recuse himself when it comes to his son. It feels like that's
0: right.
1: He's got inside information on his son and, like, you know, to like file that report. Cam was great at dinner. What a professional. Here's my report. Draft it. Like, it feels almost
0: that's
1: illegal.
0: I wonder if he was excluded from the Cam Boozer dinner.
1: Yeah.
0: But yeah, he's definitely in the rotation for the top guys. So that's an interesting dynamic in the draft room as well. You know, you're talking about your son and he's squarely in the mix for pick two. There's those three top guys, like I mentioned. So that's an interesting dynamic. I would love to be a kind of a fly on the wall in those talks, you know.
1: Check out the podcast, Jackpotting Around. Read his work at SI.com and follow him on Twitter at Art Takes Note. Art Cummings, thank you so much for coming on, my friend. It'll be an interesting couple of days for sure. Have fun with it.
0: I will. Thank you so much. I appreciate it. I thank you for your time. Only 2 days away. It's flown by. It's flown by. So we're all excited to see what happens.
1: Take care, brother.
0: Thank you.
1: Art Cummings. Again, follow him on Twitter, X, at Art Takes Note. And I want to bring in our producer, Brent, Ben Strober, who ironically hosts Locked On Wizards. When was the last time we cared this much, Ben, about the Jazz and the Washington Wizards at the same time?
2: This is a really good question. And I don't have a direct answer, but I'd have to go back historically and look at when these two teams both had the best record. But in terms of just hype around the team, this has to be the top moment for that, probably in a really long time.
1: This is it. We're going to talk more about the Wizards side of this with Ben coming up in about an hour from right now, as the draft is next week. And again, I'm not 100% sure the NBA doing a two-night NBA draft is a great idea. But the NBA is going to try it, and we'll see what night two brings. Like, day two of the NFL draft, must-see TV. Especially if you're a football fan, you're a football nerd. Day three of the NFL draft, that's for the junkies. It's on while you're, like, doing work around the house. Maybe it's on in the garage while you're fixing something. Super nerds enjoy day three, like me. I'm like, oh, yeah, I watched Baylor play Army once. I remember seeing that center. Yeah, like, I'm not Mel Kiper. But day two of the NBA draft, I mean, we always, like, how many of those guys become really good players? Three? Two? Out of 35 picks or whatever in the second round of the NBA draft? But this is the one, man. They say this is the draft. This is the best draft in a long time, and it gets going in 2 days. That's right, in 2 days. Tuesday night, night one. Wednesday night, night two of the NBA draft. Hey, if you want to jump back in, we had a lot of calls, a lot of people on hold before our guest. And if you're on hold, thank you so much. And if you were on hold, you want to get back in on the question that we led the show with, and actually Josh Graham ended his show with before we came on the air. Are we a soccer nation? I absolutely say no, and I'll tell you why if you missed it. I'll shorten it, but if you want to jump in, 310-840-4910. We had a lot of people on hold. You want to jump back in across the country, we'd love to hear from you. Wherever you're listening, here on a Father's Day Sunday, are we a soccer nation? 310-840-4910. Your call's next on Westwood One Sports.
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0: experts with Tony Joe Hall of the Tony Joe Hall Real Estate Team. Tony explained why some homes are selling fast and in some cases over asking price, while others are sitting and not selling.
1: What happens is in the springtime, buyers come out. Buyers are out there looking at properties. The fact that homes are selling over asking price in bidding wars and multiple offers and so on tells me right there that the buyers are out there looking for the right house. And they are shopping within a particular budget. And if that home comes up for sale and it's listed low, the buyer will come in with the best offer that they can make. If they get the home, great. And if they don't, they just move on to something else. But in the past, that strategy was deployed, like I said, for people to try to push market value even higher. Nowadays, it's deployed to get to the finish line faster.
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1: All right, now's your chance to jump in on the conversation that my good friend Josh Graham was having at the end of his program, which precedes this one here on Westwood One Sports. And that is, are we, America now, a soccer nation? And Josh was defending the U.S. as a soccer nation. And I will shorten this. I'll do a better job of being quick than I did the first time around. But in no way are we a soccer nation. We care about soccer more now because A, we're 2-0 in the group stage. B, the soccer event, the World Cup, is on our turf. I'm telling you right now, if Team USA was 2-0, and it'd be cool if we were 2-0 and this thing was in England, all right? And we're watching games at Wembley or whatever wherever they would play games over there and all the NFL stadiums that they have in Europe. We'd be excited, but we wouldn't be asking questions like, are we a soccer nation now? Okay? From every soccer fan we talked to last night on the program, it's a watered down so far World Cup. You've got nations in there that normally would not make it because we've expanded it to 64 teams. Somebody yesterday told me Paraguay would normally not be in, the team we smoked 4-1 last week. Australia's been in two of the last three World Cups, so that's a pretty good win, 2-0. But anybody who's out there trying to tell you we are a soccer nation is just fooling themselves. We're a football nation. Where we used to be a baseball nation, but the strike in 94, the work stoppage in 94, that kind of killed any and all momentum. That allowed football to take over. And we're somewhat of a basketball nation, although there are those that don't like the NBA. But we're a football nation. We eat, drink, breathe, smoke football, all right? American football, not European football. And there's nothing wrong with that. This is me not me dissing soccer. We're just not a soccer nation. Because when this whole event is over, and I don't think we're going to win, but when we get eliminated, I don't think this nation is going to be full of bars with people packed to watch the LA Galaxy take on the Red Bulls. I don't think people are going to be flocking to bars at 8 a.m. to watch Real Madrid play against Barcelona or somebody. Again, I'm not a soccer guy. But you know what I mean. Like, this is a fad right now. That's what this is. Soccer is a fad. It's cool. It's fun. I'm loving it. I've said it before. I've never been more excited for a match than I am before Thursday night's game between the U.S. and Turkey. Not Turkey. Turkey. But anybody who thinks we're a soccer nation, check back. Ask your friends how much hockey they're watching who were up at 7 o'clock in the morning to watch USA beat Canada. We were all about it. USA, USA, USA. And I was there. I was watching it. I thought it was great. I thought it was amazing. My kids were watching it. They never watch anything with me at all, unless it's Bluey. But we didn't become a hockey nation. You didn't see everybody clamoring to watch the Columbus Blue Jackets take on the Nashville Predators. I mean, the Stanley Cup playoffs are awesome. They're always awesome. They've always been awesome. But that was a fad. That was USA. That was us beating Canada, our rivals to the north, patriotism, America, 250. But that's what this is. It's the same thing. It's a fad. And it'll go away. And then in 2 years, when the Women's World Cup, whenever, wherever that is, when that happens, we'll get excited again because we're supposed to be good, as always. We're good at women's soccer. And then, you know, a couple of weeks later, it'll fade. And we'll get jacked up maybe for the men. Now, that momentum could really get turned up and maybe would have some, you know, some staying power if we got to, say, the final eight of the World Cup, if we won two knockout matches. If we get to maybe the championship, oh my gosh. Or if we were to actually win this thing, okay, I'll listen to it. I'll listen to the momentum. But right now, no, we don't care. We're excited now for Team USA, but 3 months from now, we're not going to care. We're just not a soccer nation. And that's okay. You can like soccer now and say we're not a soccer nation. 310-840-4910. Are we a soccer nation? Let's go to Houston and talk to Jesse. Jesse, thanks for calling, man. You're on Westwood One Sports.
2: Thanks for having me. I appreciate it.
1: You got it.
2: I would agree with you that it's a fad, and simply because Although these last couple games in the World Cup, the stadiums have been full of USA fans, and it's been really cool to see. I feel like when USA usually plays in the U.S., it's usually half the stadium or maybe even majority is like the visiting team. And even when you look at the attendance numbers in the MLS, it's not like what you would see for football or something like that. So
1: No, you're right about that.
2: I don't think we're there yet as a soccer nation.
1: I think nobody wants the U.S. to win the World Cup more than the MLS. I would think that the MLS, American soccer, Major League Soccer, the amount of people that would really probably take a bump in attendance would be the MLS if we were to carry this over. Like, oh, okay, maybe we are good. Let's see some of those guys that played for Team USA. And I don't know how many of them are on MLS teams. I have absolutely no idea. Again, not soccer guy. Or some of the guys that we play against playing in the MLS that play for the Galaxy or whatever, DC United. Like that, I can see that. That's the MLS would do much better if the U.S. had continued sustained success. But the MLS is viewed as a not just a minor league, but a low-level minor league compared to the rest of the world, Jesse.
2: Right. Yeah. Right. And then just when USA plays in the U.S., you know, it's like half the stadium or even majority. It feels like it's Mexico fans or something. So that's why I don't think as a nation we're all there yet as a soccer nation.
1: Yeah, you know, it's funny. Like, and you know, thank you for calling, Jesse. If the U.S. played Ecuador at a friendly in Jesse's backyard in Houston, or just 3 hours south of where I'm at, I'm in Des Moines. Kansas City's a good soccer city. If like Ecuador and Mexico played a friendly on U.S. soil, it's packed. I don't know if you could say the same at Arrowhead if the U.S. played the Senegal or whatever in a friendly. You know what I mean? Like, there's more juice for international soccer and international soccer players in America than there is for American soccer. Because they're better than us. Let's be real. You know, Argentina comes, they bring Messi. There's the show. Portugal comes, they bring Cristiano Ronaldo. There's the show. Most people before 9 days ago couldn't tell you who Christian Pulisic was if he walked in your house wearing a Christian Pulisic jersey. And that's just a fact. Now that maybe they can. Now they can probably tell you who. I didn't know how to pronounce Flo Balogun's name. Now I do. I didn't know Antonio Freeman's son, Alex, played for Team USA. Now I do. 310-840-4910. Bruce in Los Angeles. Hey, Bruce. Thanks for calling, man.
3: Hey, Mike, how you doing? I think a good test of whether a sport is a major sport is whether when it holds its when it holds its if it has a big part of the national consciousness and the national culture. When FIFA awarded the 1994 World Cup to the USA, which was a great World Cup, the condition was that they start a domestic league, which they did, I believe, in 1995, called MLS. So they've had, about 35, 36, what they call, I think they still call them soccer bowls, championship games. And a good test whether a sport is a major sport is when they hold that championship game, you know, on TV, if you're one of the few people who tune in, they show the fans 30, 40,000 screaming in the stands, say, oh, MLS has arrived. I heard the anecdote once, if you went 1 mile away from the stadium, wherever those games were held, whether it was New York, Los Angeles, they've been held in many stadiums, nobody would even know that the game took place. It's not a major sport. It's a very minor sport. Of course, when you have the NFL, MLB, and NBA finals, everybody in the country, the whole consciousness, even non-sports fans, I know many non-sportsmen, they're all aware because they're major sports.
1: I am trying to find, thank you for the call, Bruce. So you bring up the TV, the viewership thing. I'm trying to check this out real quick right here. The average TV viewers for Vegas and Carolina. 1, 2, 3, 4, 5, 6, 7. Six games. Do the math. 31 divided by 6. So about 5.5 million people, 5 million and change on average watching Vegas and Carolina. In a 7-game series, they played 6. Last year's MLS Cup final. I'm going to go around the room. young man Ben Strober. Ben, you're 22 years old, right? Our producer, Ben, you're 22, right?
4: That is correct.
1: You are the soccer generation that's going to take this country to the top, right?
4: This is the first I'm hearing of it.
1: Okay, Ben, who played in the MLS championship last year?
4: Not DC United.
1: It was not DC United. Ben is in DC, and you would remember that. I feel like that's correct. That, yes, you're correct on that.
5: Correct, boy wonder.
4: Let's go. I'll take a real guess.
1: Yeah, go ahead, guess.
4: I will say it was the Houston Dynamo and the Chicago Fire. That's my final guess.
1: 0 for 2. The 2025 MLS Cup final was Miami and Vancouver. Did you know Vancouver had an MLS team? I had no idea.
4: God.
1: I did not know.
4: No.
1: But it
4: Miami
1: did.
4: Miami makes sense. They still have Messi, right?
1: It did. Exactly. And they averaged 4.6 million viewers. So right about what the Stanley Cup finals averaged for six games, they got around the globe for the MLS championship between Inter Miami and the Vancouver Whitecaps. And I didn't even know Vancouver had a team. But it's exactly what Ben brought up. And there was a caller earlier, too. Like, the stars are Messi, and he's 38 years old. And Messi, I mean, he's if it's not Inter Miami, if it's somebody else, let's say it is the Chicago whatevers, I don't think you're getting 4.6 million people across the globe to watch. I don't know who's on Chicago, so maybe there's another Messi on Chicago. But the point is, people aren't tuning in TV-wise for the MLS here in America. Now, maybe that's going to change because of Team USA's
6: this
1: success.
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10: From the National Newsroom of the Canadian Press, I'm John Kennedy. Today marks the 30th National Indigenous Peoples Day to honor the culture, histories, and contributions of First Nations, Inuit, and Métis people across Canada. With events taking place all over the country, Prime Minister Mark Carney was at Nanaimo, BC, visiting an exhibit at the Snu Namuk Culture and Nanaimo Museum. He wrote on social media that the government has worked in partnership with Indigenous people over the last year to advance shared priorities and major projects. Canada's men's national team players say Canada's run at this summer's FIFA World Cup is fueled by the unbelievable support from home fans. Ahead of training today, center back Derek Cornelius says it's a nice feeling to experience that in his home country.
11: We really want to make football a sport for Canadians, you know, and that's across from side to side, from coast to coast. Wherever we've gone, especially these last few weeks, you know, we've had tremendous support. You see a country's finally excited about their Canadian men's national team, and that's part of the reason why we put on that jersey, you know, to inspire the next generation and hopefully to make all Canadians proud.
10: Canada wraps Group B play against Switzerland in Vancouver on Wednesday. More flooding could be in the cards for parts of southern Quebec. Environment Canada is warning more showers and thunderstorms are possible today after up to 150 millimeters of rain fell in parts of western Montreal and the South Shore in just a few hours on Saturday. The flooding saw temporary shelters put up at Montreal, firefighters going door to door in some flooded neighborhoods to make sure all residents are safe after over 100 homes were reported as flooded. AI safety advocates say the federal government's online safety legislation is a good proposed start on regulating artificial intelligence chatbots, but they say more work will need to be done to protect Canadians from the potential harms.
5: Bill C-34 was introduced earlier this month in the House of Commons and would regulate the companies behind AI chatbots with measures to lower the risk of chatbots communicating harmful content. It would also put in place crisis intervention protocols for cases involving self-harm, suicide, or violence. The founder of Artificial Intelligence Governance and Safety Canada suggests that AI platforms should be forced to recognize a user's sign of mental health distress, point them to resources, and end the conversation to prevent any harm. Ottawa's efforts come as one New Brunswick mother hopes to hold AI accountable for her daughter's death by suicide. Naira Ahmed, The Canadian Press.
10: Alberta Premier Danielle Smith says the fun police have struck Calgary. Her comments come after the city announced it's implementing new noise rules for the Calgary Stampede after midnight, citing music at last year's event that left windows shaking and items falling off shelves. Smith says the mayor and council should work with bylaw to reconsider the restrictions. Federal Conservative leader Pierre Poilievre also weighed in on social media, saying he has hope that the city will reverse course. This is the Canadian Press. In sports, Yordan Alvarez hits his American League-leading 25th home run today as the Houston Astros beat the visiting Cleveland Guardians 2-1. Johnny DeLuca hit a two-run home run in the seventh inning, lifting the Tampa Bay Rays to a comeback 4-3 victory against the visiting Washington Nationals. Ryan Villade also hit a home run for Tampa Bay, which won its eighth home series in the past nine at Tropicana Field. Chase Burns pitched five innings of one-run ball and survived six stolen bases for his eighth straight win, and the Cincinnati Reds beat the New York Yankees 4-1 today. Meanwhile, Wyndham Clark held his nerve against a charge by Sam Burns and a Shinnecock Hills gallery that never gave him much love until he captured his second Open title in 4 years. Clark became the first wire-to-wire winner of the U.S. Open since Martin Kaymer in Pinehurst, number 2, in 2014. From the Canadian Press, I'm John Kennedy.
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1: Hey, happy Sunday fun day to you. Happy Father's Day if you're a dad. And maybe you're thinking about your father who may not be with us anymore. Happy Heavenly Father's Day to the fathers who are no longer on this planet with us. I'm a dad. I've got three kids. I was woken up. I got to sleep in until my kids decided they wanted to wake me up. They went actually to a pastry store with my mom today and brought a key lime pie Pop-Tart, homemade key lime pie Pop-Tart for me. That was my morning, which is pretty good, man. I'll do it. Took the kids for some ice cream. Not a bad Father's Day. Hopefully yours was going well. Uruguay and Cape Verde are in injury time. It's 2-2 in the 95th minute of this one being played in the World Cup. Congrats to Wyndham Clark for winning the U.S. Open. It's his second major, second U.S. Open, and he finished at -4 today. All right, now we got all that out of the way. Major League Baseball's trade deadline is a little over a month away, August 3rd. Monday, August 3rd, the 2026 MLB trade deadline. There are a lot of names, a lot of teams, a lot of teams trying to figure out if they're going to be buyers or sellers. Joining us right now to make sense of some of this, because it's impossible to make sense of all of it, SiriusXM MLB radio analyst Jim Duquette is with us. Jim, thank you so much for the time, my friend. Appreciate it.
13: Yeah, no problem. Thanks for having me.
1: All right, let's start with the big fish, Tarik Skubal. I know there's been a lot of talk about the Tigers trading him. The Tigers are still whispering we could still be in this. They've won three in a row in a bad division. Do you think Detroit right now is still thinking we can get back in this thing if we keep Skubal and maybe add at the deadline?
13: I think, you know, that's the hardest part that they have to make the decision on. However, I have A.J. Hinch on my show on Sirius every week, and there's been no indication from him or from their front office that they're ready to concede anything at the moment, mostly because they've been injured for a good part of it, right? Gleyber Torres just had to go back on the injured list, but they had him out. They've had Javi Baez out. They've had, obviously, Tarek Skubal out as well. So I think when you kind of look at some of the guys that they've had, and Kerry Carpenter offensively. So, you know, as soon as they got the two offensive bats back, they started playing better. And then Skubal was starting to come back, and then Torres went back on the injured list. So it seems like, you know, a couple steps forward, one step back. You know, if I were in their shoes,